0: hit run on Rosebud. The victim was found lying critically injured at the intersection of Point Nepean and Boneo Roads early this morning. Despite efforts to revive him, he died at the scene, and the search continues this morning for the driver of the car possibly involved in the man's death. Two men have been charged over using a drone to smuggle drugs into a corrections facility in southern New South Wales. Police responded to reports of the drone hovering over Coomer Jail before finding it in a nearby creek with tobacco, drugs and also mobile phones. Researchers are investigating whether a mandatory exercise break could result in a healthier, more efficient workforce. A trial at Sydney's Nepean Hospital is examining 100 healthcare workers, giving participants virtual reality headsets to exercise indoors. Cardiologist Dr. Faraz Fatton says it's a creative solution to fit more physical activity into a busy working day.
1: We're using something called a locality correction. So you put on your Meta head goggles or put on a Nintendo Wii and do something physically active. But, you know, if you're needed, you immediately can return to work without having to leave your office space. That's the idea behind Exergaming.
0: U2 has returned to the school where the band was formed, celebrating its 50th anniversary. The group played for students at Mount Temple Comprehensive in Dublin, featuring songs such as Vertigo and With or Without You. Now to finance, the Dow has closed up 478 points. One Australian dollar buying 70 US cents.
2: 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Yes. Expensive? No.
0: The weather could add another twist to today's AFL Grand Final between Frio and the Lions. It's set to be the first rain-affected decider at the MCG since Geelong beat Collingwood in 2011. Dockers coach Justin Longmuir says he doesn't expect the conditions to impact his lineup.
3: We haven't spoken about a late change. Make sure we prepare the players for it. Yeah, they're aware of the conditions tomorrow and we'll need to adjust certain things. But yeah, no late change, I wouldn't have thought.
0: A late equaliser from Brazil has denied a win for the Socceroos, the side drawing 1-1 in their friendly played in Townsville. And that's the latest news in sport.
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0: At the end of August, we started with 10. A month later, on the last Saturday in September, we are now down to 2. And for the first time in the history of our great competition, it's Fremantle and Brisbane facing off in a grand final. Will it be Wharfie time this afternoon as Fremantle fights for its first flag?
1: Bolton, his legs are darting. He put the dancing shoes on at halftime. Somehow he wriggled out of maximum pressure and then bangs away a goal. That is an extraordinary goal. A bit of Shea time in Perth by Shea Bolton.
0: Or will the Brisbane Lions take a third straight Premiership Cup back home?
2: Carries the pack, Hipwood snap. Oh, he's got it.
3: It's gonna be a goal.
2: Oh, wow.
0: Broadcasting from the concourse of the Melbourne Cricket Ground, you're counting down to the 2026 AFL Grand Final with Alf Brown Award winner Sam McClure, Collingwood's 1990 Norm Smith medalist and Premiership captain Tony Shaw, and your host, 3AW's longest-serving football commentator, the one, the only, Mr. Tony Leonard.
4: Oh, boy.
5: Craig Willis, you absolute beauty. Welcome. This is 3AW football right through until about Tuesday afternoon, the last record that I saw. But can I just start to all the listeners at home who are clearly at the right place with a blanket over them, to the 13 people in front of us, thank you for your bravery. To the 400 behind us, have you ever done an OB where there's more people standing behind you there? And I could only think with that magnificent package put together by Damien Tardio and the team, Sam McClure, who would have thought striking a bell 8 times would be the soundtrack to every sporting club around the world as AC/DC and 3AW has us in again, using it again today. Peter Dacos will have a chat. The father, well, the third best Dacos player out of the Collingwood clan, although you'll disagree with that, Shorey. Sam McClure is not going in the toddler's pool. He's going apparently for a deep dive into the latest footy news.
4: Am I?
5: Mark's, well, apparently you are. To the legends of the game who are hanging up their boots and they've been some magnificent servants of this wonderful game. But it all the servants of the game are the beautiful people in front of us. We've got Dockers, we've got the Lions, and we've just got people who've been able to grab a corporate credit card and get into a lunch somewhere, who are joining us for about a minute and a half before they decide that discretion's the better part of valor, Sammy, and go and get warm. So welcome to you. I'm obliged to ask, why are you wearing a Docker scarf?
4: I'm barracking for them. You know, you pick a team on grand final day.
5: Do you?
4: I think they've been the best team all year, and, you know, it'd be nice to break up the Brisbane trilogy, wouldn't it?
5: Mm. Oh, well, if we had the 400 behind us standing out, we might get more of a reaction rather than their breath just crystallising in front of us at the moment as they exhale. Is this a cold? Or you wouldn't remember this, but Shorey might. Welcome, Shorey. Is this a colder, wetter day than 1982 when Richmond and Carlton, an event made famous in football folklore about 10 minutes into the third quarter involving Bruce Steele in the most outwardly demonstrable thing that he's ever done in his life. But is it colder than 2009 where it was a-raining and the wind was a-howling?
6: No, it's not as bad as that. It's solid, but it's not heavy.
5: Misty,
6: isn't it? Yeah, just annoying. How it will play out in this game, it's going to be very interesting. Everybody goes, Fremantle's got key forwards who need to mark the ball. Well, yeah, that is a point. But they've also got a lot of big bodies. So I think these are the best two sides going this grand final, even though Brisbane probably wasn't ahead of Sydney and a few others in getting involved in, you know, qualifying for this. But I think these two sides are the best two sides of the year.
5: We're just to the left of the main entrance, the public entrance here, outside the Betty Cuthbert stand, and I've got good news too. I think there's going to be about 12 to 15 tickets to the game if you come to the 3AW.
4: Oh, hello.
5: Yeah.
4: What?
5: Because
4: 12 to 15?
5: Because the 12 to 15 people that are standing out here will contract hypothermia in about an hour and a half.
4: Oh,
5: and honestly, they'll be paying people to take their tickets from them.
6: Well, there is a lady right here with Patrick Voss's hair. Have a look at that for a rough head.
5: Yeah.
6: I tell you what, I've got a rough head, but and the two girls.

0: They've got Freo scarves on, yeah. And they're going, they want tickets, so anyway.
1: Yes.
0: Tony, I was telling you, you can make some friends.
2: Tony was doing a little bit of work last night with the globe, the world map. You get a ruler out and I drew a line between the Fremantle Football Club and the Brisbane Football Club. They actually couldn't be two clubs further apart. So
0: geographically,
2: 3,600 kilometres as the crow flies, which, by the way, is the same distance
1: What if you were taking a cab?
2: Well, it's slightly different. It's a little bit further. It's about 4,500 k's if you drive. It's a 48 hours if you drive if you don't stop. It's the same distance from London to Istanbul.
1: Yeah.
2: The same distance from Madrid to Moscow and the same distance from Paris to Baghdad. It is 300 kilometres short of New York to L.A. So these, for all intents and purposes, these two clubs are on the other side of the world from each other, and they meet here at the Coliseum where it's 12 degrees and 15 mils
0: of rain. Well, these 14 people out the front of us are just looking at you going, get a life.
2: I don't have one, Tony. It's grand final eve. I was doing
0: my
2: own work.
0: What sort of stat is that? I was waiting for a footy stat or something like that.
2: Bring something different.
0: I've been to Istanbul. Great city.
2: Good.
0: Yeah. And you've travelled. Well, a little bit.
1: I would have thought the closest you got to...
0: Going to Japan next Tuesday,
1: I would have
0: Tuesday,
1: thought the closest you would have got to Istanbul is a kebab shop in Plenty Road.
2: Hey, Tone, on that, you love the pub scene.
1: I love a pub.
2: Have you felt this week, has there been a greater dispersion of Brisbane supporters or Fremantle supporters at the local pubs this week in the build-up?
1: Well, I have been to a couple of pubs this week. I saw more Dockers, to be fair. I did see more Dockers, but their home ground advantage... is the Great Northern Hotel up in Rathdown Street, North Carlton.
2: One of the great pubs. Mm.
1: It is. And the reason is that the bloke had... Now, oh, heavens above, I'm about to use an old expression, and I know there's a more modern one. A doily?
0: A doily, like a little napkin.
1: They put that over the Carlton draft tap and just say, oh, no, it's Fremantle draft. So they would pack them out. And then the other one is the Royal Derby at the bottom end... Well, it depends where you're coming from. Brunswick Road before you get to...
2: Sydney Road?
1: No. Brunswick Street. I beg your pardon. Brunswick Street before you go into St George's Road. And it tends to be the Brisbane headquarters. But around the Fitzroy area, they still hold hard. Places like the Rose Hotel, they would have plenty there. So basically the only people that are really benefiting from both the Brisbane... and the Dockers, Sam, basically publicans and people who specialise in liver specialists, because everyone has just had the best time, as they always do.
0: What is the greatest pub in the area in Melbourne that has got probably just one club, and I think I've got it because I was in there during the week, that one club is all memorabilia just decked out everywhere? Think South Melbourne.
1: Oh, yeah, no, it's the Railway Hotel.
0: Or the Rising Sun.
1: The Rising Sun Hotel.
0: Yeah.
1: The Bordley Pub of the Year in 2024.
2: great front bar.
1: I think away. That it is. So, Sam, make us all jealous, because Shorey and I, the closest we get to an invite is basically, can you just come and speak for absolutely now in front of someone and redo those old gags? Although I believe comedy history was made this week. At a major function of the...
2: I'll be steering well clear of commenting on the Nicky Osborne set at the Carbine.
0: Yeah, I heard about that. Go there.
1: But see, this is modern comedy, and this is what the stiffs at that function didn't get. They don't get modern comedy.
2: Were you there?
1: They don't get the new woke way of not offending anyone.
2: Oh, no, this wasn't woke.
1: Wasn't it?
2: No.
0: It just wasn't funny.
2: This was very offensive. It just didn't happen to be funny.
1: I'll see how this gag goes. Have you got me in 7-second delay, boys? All right, here we go. When Shorey used to, do his very best, 133693, I'm not asking for gags, just if you've been out and about and observed anything this week on the Nick Theodosi Prestige Cars open line. But, Shorey, you used to have a few gags that were more suited to the times in the early 80s about how players who were stuck on the bottom of a pack used to found their own strength when a testicle happened to be hanging out of the pants, and then you'd bite it, and then you'd realise how strong.
0: It's a different era, Tone.
1: It is a different.
0: It's amazing how much power you get when you bite your own testicle. Is that what you're trying to say?
1: Exactly there
0: you
1: go. Right. Sure.
2: We have started loose.
1: I was going to finish it for us. See, Sam, this is it. If you want to do 11 till 12 about. Oh, now, do you think Will Ashcroft stick around for it? Or you can hang out here and be pilloried like the rest of us. It's your choice, young man.
2: I'm happy to be here.
1: What was the best function you went to?
2: The Carbine Club was very good. It is always very good. The Vecchi lunch at the members' dining room at the MCCG on the Wednesday here.
1: Yes.
2: Excellent. Hosted by Hamish McLaughlin. But I shudder to think how many envelopes with cash in it are being flicked around for people like Shorey during the week.
0: Never saw one.
2: Thank goodness Collingwood isn't playing. That's all I'll say.
1: Do you know what I'm going to do? I'm going to reward the people in front of us, or most of the people in front of us. We're running a promotion today. Have you got the 3AW? We've got 3AW branded goodie bags to give away. So I can guarantee there'll be a whole heap of stuff that the staff hasn't pinched in those goodie bags. All you need to do is download the 3AW app. Do that now for the people here. Come on over to the 3AW van on the MCG concourse outside the magnificent statue of the great Australian Betty Cuthbert. You do that on the MCG concourse where we're broadcasting from. And show us the app to score yourself one of the prize packs. So download it now.
0: This man's done it right in front of us. So good radio. Okay. This, well done.
1: Yes, sir. You're wearing that team from Calder Park, Bob Jane, near the Thunderdome.
2: Crows.
0: So Crow supporters.
1: Can we make sure that gentleman's got one? Or have they just decided they're not turning up for the 10 to 11 thing? They're turning up from 11 till 12. Anyway, come on down. We'll give them away. Up next from Tassie Stadium, to the recent developments between Essendon CEO Andrew Welsh and departing superstar Zach Merritt. Sam McClure has been inside some of the biggest footy stories this year, and he has. We'll have a look at those. And plus, have a look at, and with some audio, of the top marks for 2026. It is 19 minutes past 10. Download that 3AW app. We'll get somebody make sure that we hand out these goodie bags.
2: And Tony, there's been some sort of incident at the North Melbourne breakfast with the raffle. There's some sort of controversy that's happened.
1: Oh, hold hard.
2: We'll tease it. We'll come back after the break. But I think we need to get someone on the phone.
1: Right across Australia, outside basically Light Towers numbers 2 and 3, outside the Betty Cuthbert statue, we'd love you to come along and join us, because today is the most magnificent day on the Australian sporting calendar. The two best sides in the competition, when it has mattered most, will do battle. Brisbane and Fremantle. Sam McClure taking us over the big topics of the year. And also, too, 133-693. Any observation, you wonderful people out there, for the Nick Theodosi Prestige Cars open line, 133-693. Hop on the line now, and we'll take your calls as well. 20 past 10, grand final day. You were listening. All thanks to McDonald's, to 3AW Football.
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11: Oh, he had it right of the wave, and he kept on going up and up, and he buried Selwood. 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
15: Oh. Oh, what a power they grab that was. Under pressure, Fritsch. Norton with the mark of the day. In a pack of six. And the astronaut takes flight.
1: 24 after 10. This is 3AW Football. Sam McClure, Tony Shaw, Tony Leonard here. And how fantastic it was to know on radio, I stopped the count, Sam, at 37 marks of the year that we actually called this year. However, to all of our listeners here, you are going, and also to listening at home to us, a sensation, this is true, a sensation has broken at the North Melbourne breakfast. Sam McClure has all the news, and this is true. Sam, what's happened down there at the great breakfast?
2: Well, I don't know. I'm still trying to get to the bottom of it. But apparently the North Melbourne Football Club breakfast, with the great grand final breakfast of North Melbourne, famous story, probably the most famous, event.
0: Media personality of the year, normally. I just thought I'd throw that in.
2: They had their raffle at the end, which was the Mazda BT50, the $60,000 ute. And my name has been drawn out.
0: When did you buy your ticket?
2: Well, I don't remember purchasing a ticket is the honest truth of it. So either someone has purchased tickets on behalf of me, or there's another Sam McClure out there who I'd love to speak to.
1: It's a very rare name.
0: Yeah, no, or it's like the old Collingwood Chook raffle on the first floor of the Collingwood Social Club, where we had the same frozen chook for 10 years. No one ever came to get it because every time we put someone's name in, they didn't exist. So that's what's happened, okay, Sam. So, and if you've won a car, mate, you're going to keep it or you'll flog it. I know where you're
2: going. We'll donate it. We'll donate it to charity.
0: Charity, good on you.
2: Absolutely.
0: Oh, you're a great bloke. If I've actually
2: won it without purchasing a ticket, we'll donate it to charity.
1: We are now trying to make contact with the CEO of the North Melbourne Football Club, Jennifer White.
2: Yeah, she's just said that she'll come on.
1: She's all set to come on. Can we put her through the desk, if that's a technical term for I don't know particularly whatever that means?
2: Anyway, while we're waiting for that to happen, we're talking about some of the biggest stories of the year. I want to start with the most pertinent and the one that's had the impact on the game.
1: Go right ahead.
2: This year. I think it is quite extraordinary. And to be quite frank, I think it's blatantly wrong that Lachie Neal is playing today. I've watched this and the tribunals play out on the appeals board from very, very closely. I covered the tribunal for the best part of 6 years for the ages as a young reporter. This action that he was suspended for has happened seven times before this year, and in all seven individual instances.
0: Two got off, though. Same type thing, though. Two of them, two players did get off.
2: Not those gut punches.
0: Well, swings to the area of the body.
2: History would suggest that that is suspendable, and those players serve their one-match suspensions for the entire year. But he has been granted special and extenuating circumstances based on the fact that it's a grand final. Now, the irony is not...
0: And his record.
2: And his record. A clean record, 320 games without a result. So, I find the irony that hasn't been brought up this week, Tony and Tony, quite extraordinary. This is the same game that the umpires were lauded for making a crucial and yet technical decision in the last 30 seconds of a game that cost Hawthorn a spot in the grand final.
0: And the umpire, no umpire reported him on the day, which you still can do.
2: And yet, we are still, as Fremantle Chief Executive Simon Garlick walks past, he'd have a say on this. We still, it seems to be, I mean, Jake Noel, who I have the utmost respect for, wrote a big piece during the week saying it's the right outcome. It might not be the right process, but it's the right outcome that he's playing this week. Well, how? I mean, this is a billion-dollar sport. Fremantle are going for their first ever premiership, and their chances of winning this game would have been significantly impacted had Neil not been playing.
0: Well, yet
2: we all kind of just shoulder arms and say, oh, well, it was just a gut punch. You shouldn't miss a grand final.
0: Listen, I understand, and I'm in agreement in some way, but I tell you right now, the two things, when you play in the game, in a sport like we do out in the football field, the two things that stood out to me in that game against Hawthorn was that, one, Jack Giddeven, what he did, okay, to Hipwood, was dirtier than what Lockie Neal did to whoever, to Giddeven again.
2: Yep.
0: What he did with that double fist to the face, that is cowardly. And I don't want Jack Giddeven to be reported. Matter of fact, I can't believe he wasn't cited for something like that. But if you play the game, and I saw that happen to my teammate, I know the retaliation part's not part of it, but I would say I would at least try and fly the flag for my team.
2: You get your tail up.
0: I get my tail. I'd either go grab him, do what you have to do. You've got to be smart. He did it in a different way. The other one was Jack Gunston. What he did by pushing Harris Andrews into the pack, if they Hawthorn had won, that was dirtier, I still believe, than what Neil did to Ginnivan. I reckon by doing that, if he had knocked out Harris Andrews, Harris wouldn't have played in the grand final. But also, he would have got 3 weeks. And that wasn't even cited. So things are missed in games that you think, what's going on? Lockie Neal was, and it wasn't his fault. His own teammate pushed a player into him and he was winded at the first bounce of the game.
2: Yep.
0: So I'm not saying that Lockie Neal, he probably is very lucky, but I saw a lot of other things in that game that were missed by umpires, by MRO, by whatever. I think for him to miss out in the grand final, you just don't understand the whole thing. And the other thing is, if Fremantle are going to win a premiership, surely you want to play. What, if they played Sydney and they belted Sydney and Sydney got 5 blokes out who are the best players in their group, does it, you win a premiership, that's all right, but it's not, doesn't feel like it in a lot of ways.
2: Oh, come on, Shorty. No, you'd think if they beat Brisbane without Lockie Neal, it wouldn't have felt like a premiership.
0: No, I'm just saying, but if they did play Sydney and they got 5 really good players out, you're going to have your best chance.
2: Yeah, that's right.
0: There's the asterisk, that's all I'm arguing. I'm not saying you wouldn't feel, of course. But I just don't get it. I don't think that deserved to miss out in the grand final.
2: But do you think it deserved to miss out on round 15?
0: Probably not, but they've made their own bed. They've made their own bed, the AFL, and
2: that's a great point.
0: They just wanted, they said, if someone swings an arm,
2: opened up the door for Pendlebury.
0: Have you ever been hit in the guts and you go down winded? You're normally down for about 45 to a minute until you can suck it all in. That wasn't, mate. He got straight up. There was no, I understand the retaliation shouldn't be done. Yes, there was precedent, but there were also 2 players who got off during the year with similar things. Why weren't they done at that time? And it would have been a total precedent. Yes, very lucky, but I'm glad he's playing in this game. And Freo are good enough. They could do it with Lockie Neal playing.
16: Discussion there. And also, if they have made their bed, the AFL, they haven't got the sharp hospital corners.
0: No, they would have
16: just been jamming it under a valise and leaving it like that.
2: We've heard from North Melbourne.
16: Yeah.
2: There is a secondary Sam McClure.
16: Oh, no.
2: Who was apparently an Essendon supporter, which makes it worse. He has, in fact, won the car. So, Sam McClure, if you're listening out there, congratulations. I think we should split it, personally. But if you want to get in contact.
16: This controversy, I've got a Harry Beitzel here. This controversy that's raging at North Melbourne lasted about a minute and a half.
2: There's a second Sam McClure.
16: There is a second. Time now for a Bet R live
17: world's
16: cross.
17: Not big enough.
16: Hang on, boys. Hang on, boys. It's time for a Bet R live cross now with Matty Campbell and our partners at Bet R for the latest odds on today's grand final. And not too many people know at the controversial function that St Bernard's old boys were running, and they weren't allowed, courtesy of the school, what they had to do with it. It's beyond me. It was out Ben Cousins, in Matty Campbell, who killed him at the Mooney Ponds Club yesterday afternoon. Matty, over to you. Tell us what's happening at Bet R.
18: Thank you, Tony. I had to follow Styx Kernaghan, which wasn't easy, tell me, because he had to go somewhere else and get another Casey with a big paper bag. Anyway, Fremantle, 7.5 point start. That's what they're getting in the final. There was a little bit of money for them early in the week, but the odds are settled. They're $1.65. Fremantle, $2.25. 7.5 is the line. Some people think this is going to be a blowout either way. I'm not sure about that, but 1-39, $2.80 for Fremantle. Brisbane, $2.32. Or if you want to take the blowout, you get $8.40 for Fremantle. Brisbane, $4.70. Everyone wants to know about the first goal scorer or the Norm Smith. In the Norm Smith, Will Ashcroft. He's $5.50. That's not a good price. Could he do it three times in a row? Many people think he can. Lachie Neal's 9. He's been backed. Zach Bailey's there at 10. And Luke Jackson at 10. Caleb Strong at 13. And for the first goal scorer, it's Jai Amos at 10, Charlie Cameron 10, Logan Morris 10, Josh Tracy 10, 11, and Patrick Voss and Kyle Lohman at 12. Don't forget AFL wildcards. It's a game changer. You can take charge of your same game multi live. Enjoy the game, boys. It's going to be fun.
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5: As the curtain falls on the 2026 AFL season, football bids an emotional farewell to a generation of giants. In Adelaide, the legendary Taylor Walker leaves the game as the Crows' greatest ever goal kicker.
6: Tex Walker's got it.
5: At Collingwood, 300-game icon Steel Sidebottom stepped away after 18 years, leaving behind a legacy as a two-time premiership hero.
7: Over 300 games of experience, he gives it the lot. Oh. He gives it the lot. And it's a goal. A golden goal for Steel Sidebottom.
5: At the Western Bulldogs, the ultimate warrior, Tom Liberatore, called time.
8: Came out to Liberatore, 40 out, and he hit it sweetly, the little man. What a great goal.
5: Teammate Adam Treloar also bid farewell to the Wooden Oval as his 263-game career came to an end.
9: Kicking away, and he converts with another goal for the Western Bulldogs.
5: West Coast stalwart Jamie Cripps signs off as a 2018 Premiership hero.
9: Back to Cripps, and Cripps goes bang, pulls the trigger.
5: Thank you to the retiring stars, class of 2026.
24: Beautifully put together by the team at 3AW, well, and voiced magnificently by the great voice, and always will be the voice of the VFL AFL in Craig Willis. Just good news too, if you're a restricted member, you can come to the MCG and try your luck there. Tickets have been released to restricted members. They were released about 5 minutes ago, so make your way in. You may well score one. Just on the, I'll get to the players in a moment. Mel's been waiting for a while. Good afternoon. Sorry, Mel. Good morning.
10: Good morning, guys. Love your show. Lockie Neal, he's been total offensive. He's been fined his eight. Not one, not two, but eight. And four of those are for striking, including gut punches to the body. So he's been suspended zero, but his striking fines are four. And total offence is eight. So he's not clean skin. Stop making him out to be a golden boy. He's not.
0: No, well, that's the issue, though. That's the issue. The precedence shown there means that he's got off. So you're arguing the other way he's got off eight times. Mel, I don't think it's eight, is it?
2: Mel, are you a Freo fan?
0: No.
10: Well, I heard I read something in the paper today about, I'm going for Brisbane Lions. Yep.
24: Yeah. Well, good on you, Mel. Mel, you'll be in the running for the $100 Harvey Norman gift card. Smarter, faster, longer lasting. Upgrade to a Snapdragon powered laptop now at Harvey Norman. When they said there was previously unseen footage involving Lockie Neal, I did have to read the article twice to know it related to what happened at last Saturday afternoon. Of those players that are retiring.
2: Yeah.
24: And these are just a sample. Steel Sidebottom, Tex Walker, Tom Liberatore, Adam Treloar, Reece Stanley, Stephen May, Jamie Cripps, Jake Melksham, and Sam Switkowski is lining up for game 131. Yep. What a way to go out, the way good. In the same way Joel Selwood did. Shorey, you do get a little bit emotional about these champions of the game and all of them. It's not as if the injury crueled them in game 40 or 50. Mm. Injury has crueled them along the way. But they're all in the mid-200s.
0: Well, I just look at that list and I'm thinking to myself, who would I have in my team? Well, I probably had most of them. Steel Sidebottom's been unbelievable, hasn't he? Tex Walker's probably the best two-sided key position player that I've seen play the game, and that's saying something.
2: Gee, that's a... I'm saying that's high praise.
0: No, he is. I tell you what, the other bloke he plays with, Fogarty's just as good too. He's pretty good on that. We just saw a bloke called Luke Hodge walk past and wave to his tone. He could play a little bit too.
2: He wasn't a two-sided player though, Luke. struggled on his right side.
24: But both left
0: Tommy
24: and right.
0: Tommy Hope used to say, if you had to kick on your non-preferred, you're a dumb player.
2: That's right.
0: That's what Tommy used to say.
2: And Luke Power always used to say that Lee Matthews said, mate, if you're good enough on your left to get around, don't worry about it, because
0: you get space. But, you know, the other thing, all those blokes, or most of the retirees, do they do a lap of honour today?
24: Yes, they will. They certainly will.
0: I love that.
24: In the words of a former Geelong president, they will go around in a motor arcade. So that's it. That's true.
2: And all those people that you just mentioned, like a career like a Jake Melksham tone, goes under the radar when you compare them to a Sidebottom or a Walker. Melksham had an excellent career.
24: I know that he most certainly did. Oak Park will be very happy to get his services in the EDFL.
2: Oh, is that a bit of a scoop?
24: No, they're endeavouring to get him for sure.
2: Okay.
24: They lost to West Coburg, which Brandon Ellis played for out there.
0: A lot of things are going around like that because I heard this week that Steel Sidebottom might be playing with Heidelberg in the Northern Footy League, but I've heard also he might go home. But Heidelberg have won the last five.
24: So we congratulate and salute all of you. The name Dacos, another brilliant page was written this week. We'll speak to the Patriarch next. 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
18: 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Lee Matthews Trophy winner, All Australian.
20: I declare the winner of the 2026 Brownlow Medal, Nick Dacos from the Collingwood Football Club.
18: And the winner of the 2026 3AW Player of the Year.
0: That he was. What a beautiful footballer he's become. His brother flies under the radar. And, of course, it's all led by the genes of Peter Dacos, and not forgetting Colleen as well. Dakes, there have been some very proud moments in your life, but to actually see your son, obviously both sons, get to play AFL football and one win a Brownlow, what was that feeling like at 10:30 on Monday night?
21: Oh, no, well, thank you, Tone and Ashuri. You probably know what I'm going to say. Yeah, just proud as punch. I'm, one side of things, I think it's and I did say this to him, it's just reward for the amount of work he's put in. And, you know, on the other front, I'm glad in a sense the monkey's off his back. So we all shared it, and a lot of friends and family and a lot of players. I was really surprised with how many opposing players from other teams were also in as part of the celebration. So it was just a wonderful, wonderful time.
0: Thanks. It's an amazing thing. I've seen these two kids grow up, and Colin, you should be so proud and satisfied in the way that they are. They're so humble, and I think I've never heard a word said about them. We know the talent on field, but off field's just as important about how you go about your life, and I've never heard a bad report. As a matter of fact, it went to the parade yesterday when you had a youngster in the car who's fairly ill, and it just shows you, mate, you've done a great job in bringing these two blokes up, and Matty, of course.
21: Yeah, well, I think Shorey, he does have a lot of empathy, and I think the one thing that I'm really proud of him too, and both the boys, is their humility. I think, as you know, and I know what you were like when you were bloody leading us. I mean, if you bloody got out of, you got a bit big for your boots, we pricked the balloon pretty quickly in and around you. So, and I'm no different with the boys. I think, you know, it's one thing when people say I've met the boys and they're really good players, which is always nice to hear. But when they say I've met them and they're really good people, I think, you know, you carry that badge for a long time. And I remember when the boys, you know, you look at someone like Scott Pendlebury as an example for them. And I remember when the boys, in particular Josh, went to the club, I said, you know, if you want to mimic someone, look at Scott Pendlebury. I mean, the way he goes about his football and the way he's off the ground as well. So you can take a lot out of that as well.
0: Hey, Dace, how clear is your memory of the 1990 flag, the day itself leading up to the game?
21: Leading up to the game, as in the week, yeah, look, we try to keep as much normality as possible. I know there's a lot of outside noise, but, you know, the stuff with our training, Collingwood being Collingwood, you'd get your 10,000 come along the trail at training. But we tried to keep as much normality to the point of even walking into the rooms, and, you know, previous grand finals, we had them decorated, and, thought it was it was like we were celebrating before the game had been played, and yet that 1990 game, that thing that stuck in my head was walking into the Richmond change rooms, and basically it was just another game of football for us. Look, I didn't go to the parade. I wanted more normality. I think we all got a bit of a preparation, and I didn't want to overstep the mark that way. And for me, I've always said, you know, I wish I'd have played another one. I probably would have taken it in more. But, yeah, I think that Lee Matthews, I think one of the lines was just enjoy it. You know, we'd earned the ride, and, yeah, we only got there to be able to win it once, but, yeah, it's something that's stuck with me forever. Stuff. You know, it's something that happened 36 years
0: Hey, Dakes, could I just ask you, it's a little bit of a touchy one. Josh, you know, he is a star, and you've got this other bloke called Nick, your son, who is an out-and-out ultra star. You know, it's just amazing. How does Josh cope with that? Have you ever seen him, you know, I don't know, maybe a bit jealous or, you know, little things like that? And I know it's a touchy sort of subject in one way, but, gee, this bloke, hopefully he gets a lot more credit than what he does, but you've got the brother who's an out-and-out superstar. Does he feel it at times, do you think?
21: Look, he's never portrayed it, and I know. Shorey, on a, it's a good question, and on a couple of occasions there, I've gone to him when, you know, the papers had Nick in there, when you know, every time you listen to a radio or TV broadcast, that, you know, it was constant, you know, Nick gets, you know, 75% of what's being said, and he just said to me, "Dad," I say, "Are you okay?" And he'd say to me, "No, I'm all good." And he'd use the word, you know, he deserves it. He's a freak, you know, like, and I think, Shorey, it's like, you know, I always say to people, look, and it's no different to you and I. You did things I couldn't do and vice versa. And that's what I say to people. There's some fantastic traits Josh has that Nick doesn't. And sure, Nick does stuff that Josh can't do. But, yeah, at the end of the day, yeah, he sits comfortably because just watch him. Every time he's around his brother, he's got a smile on his face. And that's it. You know, that probably gives you a bit of an idea how he feels.
3: Dakes, forever reverential and deferential to your captain. And when you said, we've known each other a long time, when you said, "You did things I couldn't do," heavens above, I'd love to know what they actually were.
0: Give a handball, might be one time.
21: Just have a look at his bloody face, you know, like,
3: yeah, that's true.
21: Where do you reckon he used to put that head, you know?
3: Yes. Dakes, it is just, it's a glorious story.
0: Well done, mate.
3: And everyone just loves the family. But the best of all about your sons in the public portrayal, it is done with grace and humility, and it's got as much to do with you and obviously their sister Maddie, but also to Colleen as well. Thanks for joining us. It is Nick Dacos, the AW Player of the Year. We had a little package there for him. But also Peter Dacos joining us. Goals of the Year up next. It's 11:06. 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
8: 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Thanks to Star 21.
9: Oh, nice work. McKenna was able to disrupt it. Oh. And he kicked it up the ground for an unbelievable goal. The Irishman from the pocket. That was freak stuff.
10: Off left half back. Pickett. Kicks forward of centre wing. Running across. Taking the mark. Littrell Pickett. Half defenders on. Two bounces. Runs inboard. Oh. Three bounces. This is great.
9: Cripps will bring the house down. From the pocket, oh, Patrick Cripps! What a goal for the captain!
3: Relentless now, the Dockers going forward.
27: Oh, Young's feeling.
3: Oh, Young led his man, William Brown. Going to try and banana it. Oh. One of the goals of the season! One of the goals of the season, Young! He banana it left foot.
28: Suck it off the ground by Richards. Kennedy then gets it to English. To Pontepelli from 58. From 58.
9: It's going to be Simpkin to win it back, though. Hamill the Sheasel. He sells the dummy. He goes for goal. Harry Sheasel, if you don't mind. Ruser in front. Ruser in front on Good Friday.
3: Some of the goals of the year. This is 3AW Football brought to you by Maccas. Don't Maccas walk. Maccas run to the new cheesy quarter pounder. Come over to the van. We're just outside the Betty Cuthbert statue. And we've got Tom McDonald, amongst other people, the creative director of Kylie's halftime show. Tom McDonald, our boss of Tap Media down from Sydney. One question to ask you, Tom.
29: Tom Malone.
3: What did I say?
29: Tom McDonald.
30: You're thinking McDonald's.
29: Don't walk, run.
3: Very quickly. Most important question. Who's playing today?
29: Oh, come on, Tom. Yeah.
3: He's got a Frio tie on.
29: Fitzroy?
3: This is 11 o'clock, 3AW Football.
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1: 12 degrees in Melbourne, rain today. A top of 15, it's 11 o'clock. Good morning, I'm Dennis O'Kane. The gates have opened at the MCG with thousands of footy fans pouring in to watch Frio take on the Lions in the grand final. Kiara Parker is there.
31: Up to 100,000 people are expected here today to see either Fremantle win their first premiership or Brisbane win their third flag in a row. Some say the rain will favour the Lions, but this Frio fan is confident the Dockers will make history and take home the premiership cup.
32: Very confident it's our year. I think we'll be close, so we're at 3 or 4 goals.
31: But not everyone is here for the footy, with some getting tickets to what they've dubbed as the Kylie concert. Kylie Minogue set to perform a 20-minute extravaganza, singing up to 10 of her hits, and Kylie's superfans here can't wait to sing along. Kiara Parker, Melbourne.
1: Two teenage boys have been arrested while a 41-year-old man fights for life in hospital after an early morning stabbing in Langwarrin. It's understood the man confronted a group of boys trying to break into a vehicle outside his home in Govan Street shortly after midnight. The offenders fled but were later arrested. Two 16-year-old boys are now being questioned. The search continues
11: for a third teenager. 34 Australians are still missing in Nepal, 1 month after a torrent of mud and water devastated its Tibetan border. Key infrastructure needs to be rebuilt at an estimated cost of more than $4 billion. There is still a high risk of disease in affected areas because of contaminated water and damaged sanitation systems. Most Australians say they'll back community pharmacists in playing a more active role in their healthcare. A national survey found 8 in 10 people would support trained staff in assessing, treating and prescribing medication for common conditions. Pharmacy Guild of Australia President Trent Toomey says it is a promising sign.
12: This is a growing confidence that the Australian population have in utilising their local community pharmacy for not just episodic everyday health conditions, but to help you with long-term condition management as well, such as asthma, diabetes, cardiovascular disease.
11: Rock band U2 has marked 50 years since its formation by returning to the Dublin School where it all began. The group played a show for the students at Mount Temple Comprehensive, unveiling its first album in 9 years. Music journalist Stuart Coop telling Today he's eager to hear it.
13: I always think of U2 as just being one of the great live performing bands around the world. And the great news about this record is it almost inevitably means that they'll go on a big global tour and come to Australia.
11: In finance at our closing up, 478 points.
14: When Bears started, the funeral industry said easier, affordable funerals were impossible. But 50,000 families later, Bears proved them wrong. Bear, funerals made easier.
11: The AFL Grand Final is set to be played in wet conditions this afternoon. That's for the first time since 2011. Brisbane and Fremantle both named unchanged teams. For today's premiership decider, Lions coach Chris Fagan says a bit of rain at the G doesn't bother him.
15: We get to play in the wet a bit up in Queensland. Even when it's not raining, it can get slippery up there. So we're sort of accustomed to that. And, you know, every now and then we train wet weather footy. I think both teams will take it in their stride. Let's hope for the fans it doesn't rain, though.
11: North Melbourne is back on the winners list in the AFLW, easily accounting for Melbourne last night. The winning margin there, 31 points. And the Roosters are the first team into the NRL Grand Final, defeating the Dolphins 36-20. They'll meet either Penrith or Newcastle tomorrow week. That's the latest news in sport.
14: The latest sport on Melbourne's 3AW. Repco's got the biggest range of parts in store and the largest network of car people. Repco gets you going.
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11: Bit of rain this afternoon, top of 15, partly cloudy tomorrow and 17, 19 for Monday and sunny, partly cloudy Tuesday 23, shower 2 Wednesday 23, showers Thursday 24, more showers Friday and 18. For the bays today, there are southerly winds 15 to 20 knots and waves around a metre. It's 11 now at Meadow Heights, 12 at Springvale, and in the city it's also on 12 degrees. Dennis O'Kane, Melbourne Zone, 3AW.
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2: Bailey already has one goal.

0: Dockers looking to claim their inaugural premiership in their 32nd season in the AFL, while the Lions can cement their status as the greatest side of the modern era with a second three-peat of the 21st century. Joining me is Craig Willis, so beautifully introduced, Tony Shaw and Laura Spurway, two people I've spent too many Sundays with over the last 6 months. Welcome to you both. Nice to see you.
1: Great to be here. What a day. I mean, I'm amazed that everyone turned out so early, to be honest, even in the weather, but how can you stay away?
2: I get a bit emotional, grand final.
1: I bet
2: day.
1: You do.
0: Yeah. It's all about you, Shorey.
2: No, it's not all about
1: you. Let him have it.
2: You just get that feel. I wish I could do it again, but I know my body won't go. The brain wants to do it, but...
1: Even now?
2: Yeah, you just... Grand final day, it just brings... I don't care who's playing. Just being around here, the atmosphere, it's just incredible.
0: Where the hell's Richo?
2: One
0: last get-together before the end of the season.
2: Cashy.
0: And Richo doesn't rock up.
2: He's a shocker, mate.
0: We'll be having words with Richo. Tell you what, we've got a nice little replacement, though, for the first 10 minutes, because this man, I'm going to say he has a job just as big as Chris Fagan and Justin Longmuir this afternoon, because he is the grand final creative producer. That means getting Kylie's show right from Mushroom Music, Tom McDonald. Welcome to you, Tom.
3: Great to be here. Thank you.
0: Nerves, how you feeling?
3: It's a good one. Look, one of my team, Cara, messaged me this morning and she said it's like Christmas morning.
0: Yes.
3: And this is bringing the best of the footy world, best of the sporting world, the best of the music world, bringing it all together. It's very exciting.
1: I went to the press conference on Thursday with Kylie Minogue and she was talking about how long you'd been preparing for this, and also to get her to come to a grand final. Yeah. What was the tipping point? Why today? Why this one?
3: It's a really good question. Many have asked. The AFL Mushroom, we've wanted Kylie for a long time. For Kylie, it was about getting the timing right, and that's what we talk about. Like, this is 6 months in the making. You don't just pick up a tour and put it on the MCG. So for her, she needed the space. And for her specifically, this is her Super Bowl moment, so she needed to invest everything into it. So the amount of time, the amount of energy, the amount of blood, sweat and tears she has to put into this, she needs clear space, and that this was the year.
2: Is there anything that in this show today that you have never experienced before? Because you've done a lot. Is there anything that she maybe requested that was different?
3: Yeah, I mean, it gets bigger and better every year. And this is the one that we want to benchmark for the rest of our careers, and one everyone looks back. And she deserves that. She's an Australian icon. This is an Australian stage. But to your question, there are some moments that we've never done before, and there's been a lot of stress and a lot of pressure put on teams, and they've all delivered today.
0: Talk me through the weather, because the last two grand finals have been absolutely
3: million
0: perfect.
3: Million-dollar question.
0: Sun blazing, a little bit of drizzle at the moment. I was inside the MCG a short time ago. Resembles a cricket pitch with all the covers on out in the middle. Does that impact staging, maybe the performances that Kylie was looking to do, or are we going ahead on track at the moment?
3: Well, in our industry, we go ahead, rain, hail or shine, as they say. But look, this has been well planned, and I think Kylie said it at the press conference the other day. We've looked at every scenario. We've got the MCG support, AFL support. We look at every way we can deliver a show, and we're feeling very confident today. And I think we said backstage, like, for us, a cloudy day is actually better to deliver the show. It's very sunny. It's very sharp and very harsh in the middle of the day. So
1: it's better on camera when it's cloudy.
3: Exactly. We're going to see the lights. We're going to see the pyro. So we're sitting pretty. It's going to be an amazing show no matter what.
1: This is a woman that likes to wear a pair of heels. So I have to say, my mind went to, I've never seen her not wear heels. You're out on, I assume, some sort of runway. They're running around sets.
3: Yeah.
1: Are there extra grips you put on those shoes? Like, what are you?
3: Look, the stage is well prepared, and she's a pro. They were just talking about she's in South America for a show, and it was torrential rain. And she still
1: went
3: ahead.
1: And altitude as well.
3: Exactly.
1: Speaking about.
3: Putting together, it's a hard task. But, there is no doubt she knows what she's doing. She's got some amazing outfits today, no one's seen, and I think that's a really special moment in itself.
0: In terms of the overall product, and this is what seems to get bigger and bigger for me every year. Yes, Kylie is massive, but so too with Kiss and Katy Perry, Robbie Williams. Just the overall spectacle, because you just have a singer in the middle of the MCG, it can look quite small given the wide expanses. How do you overcome that? And is that something that you've looked to overcome this year so that it is an overall spectacle, not only for the audience in the ground, but at home as well?
3: Yeah, it's a really good question in the sense that this is challenging. Like, this is the biggest stadium and biggest stage in the world. So to be able to fill it, make it feel substantial, both in camera and for the people

0: in the stadium. There's lots of tricks we do that. We fill a lot of people out there. We do a lot of movement, so all of that sort of thing. So what is important, though, for us is it's a show that stands up for the day. It's not a show that's just been put on for some entertainment. It's got to have a connection. It's got to have a relationship to the moment, and we really respect that. We're all footy heads at heart, and we want to make sure that it shows up and everyone enjoys it.
1: Now, I know that Kylie said there would be some surprises. In the back of my mind, I was hoping that Robbie Williams was one of those surprises. Is that something you can even hint towards?
0: I can't confirm or deny, but what I will say is that there's a lot of special moments in the show. And she's got one of the best and most...
1: She doesn't need him to be
0: there. She doesn't, but her catalogue, this is 20 minutes, and we get allocated 20 minutes. It's the first time we've ever used the full 20 minutes. In fact, we go slightly over. Channel 7's not too happy, but I think...
1: Kylie.
0: It really reminded me...
2: Good for viewership. Absolutely.
0: Exactly. Yeah. But someone who's worked in the music industry, you're going to walk away from start to finish. Every moment is phenomenal. And that's kudos to Kylie to stand up for 40 years and still be relevant, still have the hits. It's going to be a really special moment for all of Australia to get behind today, and I hope they do.
3: Can I ask just, how did you keep it secret to the point where we get... That must have been one of the hardest things. Like, nothing is secret in football. We know that within football clubs, let alone the football league. But how did you do that?
0: We face a lot of challenges in putting on this show. That is one of the biggest challenges. Keeping secrets in this world is not easy, both in announcing talent and trying to keep the secrets before the day. It's not easy.
3: Do you have to get your staff in and say, hey, if this gets out, there's going to be...
0: There's been a few of those conversations. A few finger pointing, a few of those conversations. But ultimately, you want surprises. You want it to be special on the day.
2: We've got to allow you to get backstage and do the final preparations. One last question, and I ask this on behalf of Tony Shaw. Surely there will be a locomotion today, because that's Shaw's favourite. He loves a locomotion.
0: Again, I can't confirm or deny it, but if we do, we want to break a record. We want as many people in the stadium. We want as many people around Australia getting behind it.
3: As a famous Prime Minister did say, if the locomotion isn't played, you're a bum. All right?
2: We want to see Shorey do the locomotion, don't we, Shorey? Absolutely.
1: No way.
2: The crowd, a little bit delayed.
3: I might get out there and do a bit there.
2: Thank you. We might play it on the other side and see what we can get. Tom, lovely to see you. All the very best for today. It is exciting. And I have no doubt that when it comes to the entertainment, people want the game, but they will be in their seats. 100,000 for Kylie Minogue this afternoon.
0: As will I. Thank you, guys.
2: Good on you, Tom. Thanks, Tom McDonald, grand final creative producer from Mushroom Music. Coming up on the other side of the break, might just play a little bit of the locomotion out of the break, see Tony Shaw's dance moves. I also want to have a look at some of the stories that we're going to be looking out for in this afternoon's grand final. I mentioned what it means for Fremantle and what it means for Brisbane. There are some subplots to today's game as well. We'll look at those. You can join us at any time as well, 133-693. On a wet, dreary grand final morning, live from Gate 3 at the MCG, you're listening to 3AW Grand Final Football.
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0: Gee whiz.
1: Someone needs to say.
0: Is this not the dance? We got it right? Or?
2: I did that 43 years ago at the Collingwood
1: Disco. There's your context. 43 years ago, yeah. That might have been how people moved.
2: Would have been around then? No, it wouldn't. Not 43. No,
0: I'd be close.
2: Yeah, no, 43 years ago, my wife on the first floor of the Collingwood Disco. That's where I met her. I was drunk.
0: You'd have to be to do the locomotion.
2: And
0: like
2: I said,
0: that,
2: I told her I was going to marry her that night. That's how drunk I was.
1: But it worked somehow, yeah.
0: I'd love to say lucky woman, but alas.
2: Nah,
0: hey, right throughout the afternoon, we're broadcasting live here from the MCG. We're just outside gate 3 to the right of gate 3 as you look at it. I'll be broadcasting here until 1 o'clock before we go inside the venue. But until then, we're running a promotion today to win one of our 3AW branded goodie bags. We've got a few to give away. All you need to do, download the 3AW app. Come on over to us at the van here at the MCG Concourse. Show us that you've got the app on your iPhone or your Samsung or whatever device you've got, and you'll get a 3AW goodie bag. So first in, best dressed. But if you've got the app,
2: the lady right in front of us,
0: get the goodie bag. None of us are in that photo, so I don't know if that's the photo to probably be showing us.
2: I think there's two grand final tickets in each bag too. I heard, Shane.
0: Yeah, absolutely.
2: Two grand final tickets in each bag.
0: I don't know if there are, Shorey.
1: That's so true.
0: They're probably going to come out of your pocket.
1: Hope.
0: But if you've got the app and you want to come down here to our broadcast van, a few goodie bags to give away, first in, best dressed. Hey, I mentioned before the ad break, there are so many storylines today. Yes, Fremantle, the drought-breaking premiership. Yes, the Brisbane Lions, a second three-peat this century. But take it down a level and you look at some of the subplots to today's game, and for mine, Mason Cox as an American playing in a third grand final, a second premiership. I look at Josh Dunkley, a sixth grand final, three wins, two losses to his name so far, and then Will Ashcroft. I mean, we talk about Dustin Martin, a grand final immortal. Will Ashcroft can go into that category today with a third Norm Smith medal to equal Dustin Martin. What is it for you guys when you look at those subplots today, those storylines that we could potentially be talking about come 5 o'clock this evening?
2: I'm going Freo itself. Freo to win is big. You know, what is it, 30-odd years, haven't had it done. You know, went there once and didn't and failed at the dance. So, you know, I think Freo, the club, to get across the line for their first is big in any club history.
0: Does it make them invincible, Shorey? This was the messaging that Andrew Brayshaw had come out with during the year, that first group to win a premiership for this franchise, for the Fremantle Dockers.
2: Does it make them what?
0: Invincibles.
2: Not invincibles, but something that you just hang your hat on as a group of 23 players and a coach that you will remember. And every grand final's got that, but you're first in the history of your club. You watch if they were to win it, you watch the emotion of the Fremantle people. Look, I played in two losing ones in my first 3 years of footy with Collingwood. Took another 9 years, and then it was 32 years. That's a long time of a lot of football that people watch. And then to get across the line, to just see all the doormen, the trainers, and everybody after the game, they had tears. It was amazing.
1: Well, it's the Richmond three-peat, or the start of the Richmond three-peat as well. We saw the emotions there. I think for me, Chris Fagan, the watch on Chris Fagan.
0: Love it.
1: He's been such an amazing servant of that football club. And for someone who has the background that he has, and we've spoken about it, you know, state league footballer but never played AFL, comes from a teaching background. Last year, there was a lot of conversation that it was potentially going to be his last year. He won the flag.
2: Each year, I think, the last 3 years.
1: Yeah, yeah. And I just wonder whether...
2: He's an amazing person.
1: I just wonder whether... This might be the one if he gets the three-peat. Would it make a difference to you, Shorey, as a coach, if you were going for something like that, didn't get it? Would it give you more motivation to try again for another year? Because he's on contract, obviously.
2: The only other thing that's overriding Chris Fagan is the Tassie connection. You know, it's there. It's in the background. Look, he's not going to coach, but is there some other role? Look, how many times Lee Matthews said, I think 10 years, always saw him out. He thought that was enough time for any coach. And that is a long, long time. He's a teacher. You talk about football coaches now who the player development and the player relationship is nearly what they do 90%, and all the rest, the assistant coaches help with the strategy. And that is what Chris Fagan has done right through his whole footy career.
1: The other one for me, on top of Fags, is I can't get past Logan Morris not knowing a season without a grand final.
2: Mm.
1: Third season of
2: unbelievable.
1: AFL.
2: Amazing, isn't it?
1: Third grand final in a row. To be his age and have three grand finals and not know anything else.
2: I don't know. I don't know.
0: He's got the three premierships and Jasper Fletcher has the
2: four grand finals.
1: Yeah.
0: So, which is... remarkable.
2: Do they need to see the other side of it?
1: Yes.
2: But, you know, it's an amazing thing, like, to not have experience other than grand finals, like, for Jasper.
0: Our mate Richo never saw one.
2: That's what's cruel about
1: sad,
2: our game in a lot of ways.
1: That's really sad.
2: And he just loves it. You keep throwing that up, Shane.
0: I know he does. But hey, if you don't want to rock up to work,
2: not even you knife him anyway.
1: It shows you how unfair it is, because you can be a player like Richo, who is a legend of his football club, you know, played the game as well as he did, and never really get deep into finals, let alone get to the top. And I remember Scott Pendlebury saying, you know, there was a big gap between his two grand final wins, and he spoke about how he appreciated it more the second time because he was so young the first time that you come into the football club and you think, oh, how's this for a reality? This is what it's like. No, it's not. No, it's not.
0: 133-693, other side of the break. We usually do it on a Sunday, but we're going to move it to a Saturday. Grand final edition, Saturday roast or Saturday sweet. If you've got a roast or a sweet, we've got a few bottles of De Bortoli to give away to our crowd here. If you want to get involved, if you've got something you want to roast, something you want a sweet, a negative or a positive, we've got goodie bags to give away. 133-693 is the number. Our Saturday roast, our Saturday sweet, grand final edition coming up next. This is with thanks to Maccas on 3AW Footy. This is Grand Final Day 2026.
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0: It is the Saturday Roast. We love doing this on a Sunday, a grand final edition Sunday Roast. 133-693. If you want to jump on the lines, we've got six bottles of DeBordley Woodfired Heathcote Shiraz to give away for the final time this season. If you've got a Saturday Roast or a Saturday Sweet out in our audience here at Gate 3 of the MCG, put your hand up. We'll get the mic out to you. But 133-693, a Saturday Roast or a Saturday Sweet, go for it. Shorey, you've always got a bee in your bonnet.
2: Well, I was going to go with free agency. Just because the AFL, we need to do something about this whole setup. It isn't working. It is only rewarding the top sides where players always want to go to make sure that they have instant success. I don't know whether it's a club-based thing or it's an AFL-based thing, but we really need to look at this and try and work it around to help out the lesser sides get some talent across the line. It's just too much one-way street for the top level.
0: You're not talking about Geelong, are you?
2: No, I'm talking about every scene. No, no, it's not just Geelong. It's other sides now. Like, we've got two sides out here. Everybody wants to go to Brisbane. Look at Draper, you know, and Allen, you know. So to me, it's just not working in the way it should be. But I've got a bigger one because, you know, Matty Richardson. Matty Richardson is every Sunday we have this show and the four of us are here. He's not here. He's out doing a lot of cashy. The cashy king, we call him. But I've just found out that even one of our new, well, Libby Birch has been around for a couple of seasons now.
1: She's coming in to defend herself.
2: No, hold on. Just have a listen to this. This is our own Libby Birch. She's cottoned on very quickly because she's hanging around Matty Richardson. Listen to this.
16: We're going to announce the Golden Legend of the Tongs winner this morning. Congratulations on last year.
17: Thank you.
16: You're still doing Bunnings Legends of the Tongs? Still on the Tongs? Is that enough bounce?
17: Yeah.
2: She is doing, hold on, she is doing,
16: that is out of context.
2: Hold on, she is doing now? The Legend of the Tongs. Richie, you've kicked on. You have kicked on, Libby Birch.
0: A nice little five grand, 10K that one?
2: I think it's more than that.
16: I think Richo's on more than me.
2: You've sold your soul, haven't you? You've just joined him.
16: Who doesn't love a snack?
18: It's the free sausages she's got.
16: Yeah, it's free sausages over there at Bunnings now.
0: Tell you what, our Libby, she ticks all the groups. She goes, gets her snags at Bunnings.
2: Yeah.
0: Then she's doing push-ups for Rebels Board. She knows what she's doing. Then she's writing books.
16: This is great advertisement. Thanks, guys.
1: Keep going.
0: Lib, you're on after 1 o'clock.
16: Yep. Is that some ASIC shoes there?
0: Well, thank you. Libby looks beautiful today. She hasn't paid for one item of her outfit.
1: Lib, well done on the win last night.
16: Thank you. Go the Roos.
0: Good work. 133-693. If you've got a roast or a sweet, Laura?
1: I do, and it might seem a bit trivial after your Shorey, but I'm going to go with something that happened at my house last night.
2: Oh, so here we go.
1: What is the easiest dish to cook that you can possibly botch, that you can stuff up? Have a think about that while I tell you the story, right?
0: I'd say so.
2: Eggs?
1: Kids get left with father-in-law to cook spaghetti and meatballs, right?
0: Easy.
1: Disaster. Absolute disaster. Meatballs burnt, smoke in kitchen, but the burn on the outside, not quite right on the inside. Pasta left in the water until it was, quote, waterlogged. And I'm like, it's spaghetti and meatballs.
2: Not hard.
1: And then the exchange with my husband was, well, traditionally, you know, he's more than 70. Cooking is seen as a matriarchal activity. Oh. He's trying to contribute where he can.
0: Sure he agrees.
1: I said, don't give me that. What do you mean it's seen as a traditional matriarchal? Disagree. But then, Shane, I thought about you.
0: Oh, here we go.
1: So you can't cook.
0: I can't. I'd botch an egg. I'd botch spaghetti and meatballs.
1: So, but you have a chicken pie dish, I'm told.
0: Yeah, I do. That's true.
1: That consists of you just tearing up a chicken
0: roast
1: and
0: chicken.
1: Putting it in a pastry that's already there.
0: put it in the puff pastry.
1: And that's your specialty dish.
0: Yeah, absolutely.
1: That's the specialty.
2: Anything with absolutely. It? Any sauce inside? Oh, or
1: no,
2: anything?
1: No, just the roast chicken.
0: Put some cheese in it as well.
1: Cheese?
0: Yeah. Chicken pie.
2: I thought you should have the chicken just fret, not, you buy a roast chicken and then break it up
0: and put it in.
2: Oh, you
1: okay, know. So spaghetti and meatballs, totally botched, So you reckon you botch an egg?
2: No, I can, I'm a good cook.
1: Are you?
2: Yeah, I can cook.
0: Never invited
2: Mongolian
0: though.
2: Lamb is my specialty.
1: You can't, what else can you cook, Shane?
0: We've cereal. Been
1: that doesn't count. And neither does toast. Last time you said toast.
0: Correct, toast. If I have to make dinner, we're having Wheat Bix and Vegemite toast.
17: You're quite French, right?
0: Thank you, Ross.
1: So you're never cooking then?
0: Correct.
1: Anyway, that's mine.
0: Before we get to your calls, quick one. Can I just roast? Sorry, any Fremantle fans here. Oh. But toughen up. The Mark Knight poster that they did for the Premiership Cup of the Wharfie, the big, tough, masculine Wharfie.
1: No, you can't do that.
0: Too tough for the Fremantle Dockers. We had to get the ultra hipster from Mark Knight, and it had to be redrawn.
2: I can't believe
0: that. Come on.
1: This
0: he is one of the best
1: me.
0: In the business, Mark Knight.
1: But who's got gold shining? I described it as Viking Wharfie. I didn't know what that second Wharfie was meant to be, apart from a blonde
2: how
1: Alex
2: can you
1: Pierce.
2: Get?
0: That looked like the girl out of Titanic and Leonardo DiCaprio.
1: She's got red hair.
0: All right, same. But no. I reckon if you get your Mark Knight poster, you just take it as Mark Knight designs it. You don't need the hipster version.
1: Yeah.
0: Anyway, good luck this afternoon to the Fremantle Dockers. Our very own Jackie Reed is out and about with the crowd. Take it away, Jack.
19: I am, and I've found Pete here. Do you have a roast or a sweet today?
20: I'm going to have a sweet, and I know Tony from the Sportsman's Lunch at Coolum. He came there.
0: Oh, no
20: surprise.
1: Outrageous.
0: Yeah.
2: How are you, mate?
20: Good.
0: What did he charge for?
20: He gave us the manager.
2: Oh, there you go.
0: What did he charge for the Sportsman's Lunch?
2: Nothing.
1: Yeah, what did he pay?
20: Nothing.
2: Yeah,
20: nothing.
2: There you go.
1: Oh,
20: terrific.
1: Come on.
20: He even sold one of his goodies.
0: No.
1: Did you keep the profits? I gave it to
2: As a charity.
19: Okay. Is that prize worthy, Shorey?
2: Give him a bag, mate.
19: Yeah, all right.
2: Give him a couple of grand final tickets too while you're going.
0: Good on you, Pete.
1: You've got great
0: to have you here. Let's take a couple of our callers. G'day, Leo.
21: G'day, boys. How are we?
0: Good. Go ahead,
2: Leo.
21: Now, before I start my roast, I've got to let you know I'm sulking. I'm just sulking. I was 35 seconds away from jumping on a plane and coming down to the AFL Grand Final. Instead, I've hooked the caravan up and I'm driving the Weeper to watch the game. Now,
2: Good on you, Leo.
21: My roast. I just heard you carrying on about Ginnivan and Gunston.
2: Yeah.
21: Now, the rules of the game have changed because of the way you blokes played back in the 80s and 90s, right?
2: Yep.
21: We don't like the way the rules are now, but they're the rules. So how the hell does Lachlan Hill get off? The rules are the rules, whether we like it or not. These are the rules of today's game. I hate them, but these are the rules. And you sit down and talk about jumper punches. You were king of jumper punches, Shorey.
2: Yeah, I know I was, but that's a different era. I've never said I wasn't.
0: Should he be playing or not?
2: I got reported four times. I was guilty four times, but I got off three of them.
0: Should he be playing or not?
1: Fines or bans?
2: No, I got off all of them. No, I got suspended once, but I was guilty four times. But what we used to do in the old days, we'd go to the pub with the bloke you belted and have a beer and have dinner and just work out what we're going to say.
1: What we're going to say, and then you get off.
2: And then you get off, and then that bloke would say, all right, but you know I'm going to even up with you, and if I even up with you, you're going to have to stand up for me next time we go there too.
0: Should he be playing or not?
2: I think he should. I don't think it was hard enough and, you know, big enough. And I just thought those two other incidents that weren't reported at all were dirty. And it's nothing against Ginnivan and Gunston. I just thought those two things, those acts, were more dangerous than what that was. Yeah.
0: Let's punch through a couple of roasts very quickly. Go, Julie.
22: Oh, hi, guys. I just have a big roast against Bontempelli's wife, how the rest of the female population went after her on Facebook and trolled her because of the outfit she had when she's just had a new baby, and they're all running around with their Botox and their boobs lifted up and their tight dresses, and at least she turned up, and I just thought how supportive he was of her, and I think these women need to have a really good look at themselves. I thought it was disgraceful.
1: Julie, agree. It was disgusting. You've had a baby 5 weeks ago. Cut the woman some slack.
0: Can I just say, Julie's description of some of the outfits at the Brownlow Medal, bang on, I'm not going to repeat it.
1: You're not going to say who fits that description.
0: I'm not saying anything. I'm pleading the fifth, Laura.
2: Yeah, but I tell you what, and the criticism of these ladies dressing up, if you don't want to dress up, don't dress up. If you want to dress up, dress up. It's a big occasion. Just let it go.
0: G'day, Helen.
4: Hey, I'm wanting a roast to the AFL Tribunal for giving Lockie Neal a get out of jail card to play into today's AFL Grand Final.
0: All right, a roast, okay. Roast to the Tribunal. I reckon every Fremantle supporter here today will totally agree with you as well, Helen. John?
5: Go ahead, John. It's a great show.
0: Cheers.
5: The roast of the year, without question, is for the president of the North Melbourne Football Club for the fashion in which she kicked one of the great coaches of our time out the gate.
2: Good call.
0: Ooh,
2: yeah,
0: John.
2: No,
1: he spoke to Caro.
2: No class at all in the way they did that. No. That should have been kept in club.
0: All the gear down at Vinnie's. Laura, who wins the sixth bottle of Debordley? Wood-fired Heathcote Shiraz.
1: I'm going to go Julie. Yeah. Standing up for Mrs. Bontempelli. Good on you, Julie.
0: Mrs. Bontempelli, well, your favourite.
1: I do love the Bont.
0: Yeah, you do. Yeah. You do love
1: Bulldogs
0: the
1: fan.
2: We all love the Bont.
1: Can I just Bont Butters Richards, that's all.
2: Who's the most loved? Who do you reckon was the most loved footballer right through the history of the game? Like, the Bont is just up there. You know,
1: it has to be.
2: You know, even Nick Dacos, because he's Collingwood, you don't get the same love that you would for the Bont.
0: I'll put Nick Dacos in the press pass in a moment, but I'm so impressed with Nick and the way he's handled himself.
2: We had Peter on before.
0: I think he's universally loved, but probably the Collingwood thing takes away a few marks. good on you, Julie. The six bottles of Debordley Woodfired Heathcote Shiraz. Thank you so much as well to Vince and the team
2: at Debordley.
0: They've been great supporters of our Sunday program and 3AW football as a whole right throughout the year. 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
14: Well, I just think it's a silly question. 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
15: Shane.
14: Shane who?
15: Yes.
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30: If I see one bloke walk out of here, there's a pat on the back from people out there.
0: It is time to get into the Press Pass Grand Final Edition. Quickfire questions, quickfire answers. Shorey, to the nearest thousand, how much did you make in cashies during the week?
2: Nothing, Shane. All through the books.
0: Absolutely.
2: All through the books.
0: Full of crap. Laura, should Lachie Neale be playing this afternoon?
1: No.
0: Ooh. Shorey, if Fremantle has to stop one player from Brisbane, who is it?
2: Oh, Harris Andrews dominating in intercept.
0: Laura, if Brisbane had to stop one player from Fremantle, who is it?
1: Sarong.
0: Well, I like that. Laura, will Wharfie time work today or will Wharfie time fall flat at the MCG?
1: I think it'll fall flat.
0: Mm. Shorey, how many times will we hear Take Me Home Country Road?
2: Oh, wet weather, probably three.
0: Mm-hmm. Laura, should the grand final public holiday be moved from the Friday to the Monday?
1: Oh, it depends what age demographic you
2: yes.
1: are. Yes? All right, fine. Let's go yes.
0: Shorey, Brisbane arrived in Melbourne on Wednesday. Fremantle arrived on Thursday. What's the better strategy?
2: That doesn't matter. Brisbane have done it three times. They know what it's about.
1: Grass is grass.
2: And Fremantle have done it for the first time.
0: Shorey, should there be podium awards in the Brownlow Medal recognition for second and third?
2: No.
0: Laura, what's a non-negotiable in Kylie Minogue's set list today?
1: 100% locomotion.
0: Thank you very much. Shorey, is it time for the AFL to retire the grand final sprint?
2: Yeah, probably.
0: Does anyone care?
2: I never got invited to it. I don't know why.
1: You know what?
0: I'm shocked.
1: I got excited last year when they
2: even
1: said it
2: Danny
1: was
2: Daly,
1: Gout.
2: Even Danny Daly, he's laughing at that. He even laughed at that moment when I said I didn't get invited to the sprint.
1: I thought Gout was going to run.
0: No.
1: That's why I got excited. No.
2: Nah, you don't want to. Gee, someone's going to rip their hammy off their bone one day and you won't play for a year.
0: Laura, which team will have more support here at the MCG today?
1: Oh, that's a tricky one. Brisbane.
0: Shorey, if Brisbane wins today, will Chris Fagan be coaching Brisbane next year?
2: No.
0: If Chris Fagan isn't coach of the Lions next year, who will be?
2: Oh,
1: that's tough.
2: That's tough.
0: This
2: that's
0: is hard. What the segment's all about.
1: Chris Scott, coach from Geelong.
2: Oh, there you go. I'll go. She might have a bit of knowledge there.
0: She might have a bit of knowledge. I'll buy it over to
2: Laura.
0: The side. Laura Spurway. Laura, who wins today?
1: I'm going Brisbane.
0: Norm Smith?
2: Is it International Women's Day today?
0: Congratulations on being a woman.
1: Congratulations on being a woman.
0: Only Shorey can get away with it.
1: He doesn't get away with it.
0: No, he doesn't get away with it.
1: Norm Smith, yeah, tricky. I reckon one of the smalls, Brisbane smalls in the wet. So I'm going to say Zach Bailey. I would love to see Harris Andrews get one, though.
0: Shorey, who wins?
2: My heart says Fremantle, but I'm going with Brisbane in a very tight
0: Norm
2: one.
0: Smith?
2: Because Dormy, he's going to win it three times.
1: Ashcroft.
2: Will.
0: Other side of the break, the general manager of football, Danny Daly, the Brisbane Lions. He's here at our broadcast position at the MCG. He's going to join us live just 2.5 hours out from the grand final for Maccas. 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
20: Across Australia, you're counting down to the 2026 AFL Grand Final between Fremantle and Brisbane from the MCG.
0: Well, I can only imagine what's going through this man's mind 2.5 hours out from the opening ball up of a grand final, a fourth straight grand final for the Brisbane Lions. He's been very kind to come out in front of the masses, the general manager of football at the Brisbane Lions, Danny Daly. Danny, you've...
2: Hold on. I want to ask him a question.
0: I was about to ask him a question.
2: No, this one's bigger. Danny, why did you laugh when I said I've never been invited to the grand final sprint? What are you thinking, mate?
21: I'm one of the fortunate ones who's been able to watch you play, mate, in your time. And you'd have been too busy tackling people and doing all that. Rather
2: all right,
21: than
2: no, there you can go, Shade.
0: Even on grand final day, it has to be about him, Shade. We're well and truly used
21: I'd
0: to
21: it. I'd rather
0: this.
21: Talk about him than me.
0: No, well, let's talk about the team because, I mean, it is familiar territory, a fourth straight grand final, but I can only imagine within the rooms at the moment, the nerves and a bit of anxiety is there as it has been the last 3 years.
21: Oh, no doubt. I think everyone always gets nervous before a big game, especially a grand final, but regardless of how many times you've been there, but it's, you know, it's quite humbling in our playing group and club have been able to get here for the fourth straight year. Says a lot about our footy club, just remaining humble and just getting back to work and looking after each other, so hopefully it's a great day for us.
1: Danny, the week leading up, obviously, Oh, the Lachie Neal stuff. How fun for you trying to work out whether he was going to play and then he was not going to play. And obviously there's the magnet side of that, but then there's the emotional side of that too. How did you react when you found out that he was going to play?
21: Yeah, well, I'm not sure how many people got access to the vision, but yeah, we're both pretty emotional, myself and Lachie, especially Lachie, obviously. Because I think for the better part of the week, he probably thought he wouldn't be playing, even though he needed to prepare like he was playing. So, yeah, we were both pretty emotional. And then the boys and everyone else were quite emotional around him. But once we got through that, it's just back to business and away we go. But, yeah, it was a good result for him.
1: Yeah, I think it is, like I was saying to you before we came on, my observations of how all of that's unfolded is that anyone who's sort of in the players' camp or who's played grand final, you're one of those, sure, as a former player, thinks that he should be able to play a game like this, that that's sort of too big a penalty to miss a game like this. There's all the emotion around it as well when it comes to Chris Fagan saying yesterday he didn't know if he'd coach next year. Now, he's done that to us before, Danny.
21: Yep.
1: It's his grand final special, isn't it, saying
2: it
1: something like that?
2: He's just trying to pull another zero on his contract out here, Danny. Is that what's going on?
21: Pretty much, or another year on top. I'm not too sure, but, I mean, you know, Shorey, when you get to this time of the year after a really long campaign and a few years in a row, like, it takes a bit out of you. Like, everyone's pretty cooked. So the emotions are whether you want to do it again or not do it again, but, you know, we'll get through today, and then I think once, you know, Faith can relax for a few days or a week, his decision will be based on whatever it is. So, yeah, we'll see what happens with that.
0: When you look at Fremantle, what do you see as the greatest challenge coming up against this Fremantle side today? They've been the top team all year. They have winners on every line. What, if you can break it down just for our audience and those here, where do you see the greatest challenge against this Stockers side?
21: Yeah, they finished two games clear on top for a good reason. They're a pretty tough team around the contest and stoppages, and when they get their way around contest and stoppage and are able to, you know, flick the ball around through shaping, through handball, through the corridor and get it into those three keys, they can be quite dangerous. So, you know, we need to make sure that we can either halve or win those contests, can balance out at the stoppages. They're very, very good at breaking tackles. I think they're number one in the AFL by a long way. So we spent a bit of time this week in talking and training through how we can lock them up around the contest and not enable them to free the ball into, you know, inside to outside. And that's where the game will be won and lost.
2: I think everybody looks at their three talls and thinks, you know, if good weather or whatever, this is maybe impact their marking ability. But the one thing I think about in these conditions, the territory game is really big. You know, so you can just set up behind you and they've got to work their way, both sides doing it, but I reckon the territory, time inside 50 and deep time inside 50 is really important.
21: Absolutely. I think there won't be too much shaping going on today based on the weather, so whatever side win the contest and then can surge forward and as long as they can forward and then set up behind the ball quickly. And as you said, I don't think Freo have lost a game when they've won time in forward. You know, we've had a big emphasis on that this week as well. So, you know, going long, surging all the time, forward 50 stoppages, setting up behind the ball is going to be pretty crucial.
2: Luke Jackson, do you go, you know, with a defensive mindset? You know, I know Sam Draper, and he's got some athletic ability, but this bloke, if he gets the ball and he accumulates, that's when I reckon they are really dangerous. So do you have a little bit more of a defensive mindset on him, or you just let him go head to head and see how it evolves?
21: No, I think he's such a good player, and he's had such a good few weeks that, you know, we need to be mindful of him post-stoppage when he runs hard forward and make sure that we've got him manned up. But then, you know, the other way, if we can get off him and create something as well, that'll be important. So it'll be a bit of both.
0: Danny, appreciate your time pre-game.
2: Good on you,
0: mate.
2: All
0: the very best this afternoon, history in the offing.
21: No worries. Thanks for having me on,
0: guys. Danny Daly, head of football with the Brisbane Lions. Let's now check in with Matty Campbell and our partners at Betr for the latest odds on today's grand final. Over to you, Matt.
6: Thank you, Shane. Well, the odds are sort of settled here with the Lions at $1.65 and Fremantle $2.25. And the line has settled as well. It's a 7.5-point start in the wet weather for the Brisbane Lions. And the margins, $2.80 for Freo 1-39 or $2.32 Brisbane 1-39. There's not a lot coming for the 40-plus because of the weather. And pretty much the total points has come down to 181.5. Everyone likes to know who's going to kick the first goal. At the moment, the market has Charlie Cameron right up there. And he is at $10 with Jai Amos and Josh Tracy, 11. Logan Morris, 10. Kyle Lohman, 12. Patrick Voss, 12. And Will Ashcroft. We said when Dusty Martin won 3, Norm Smith, it'll never happen again. Well, the punters think it's going to happen at the ripe old age of about 22. He's $5.50. There's been money for Lachie Neal now at $9. Luke Jackson, 10. Zach Bailey, 10. Caleb Sarong, 13. And Shai Bolton, 14. And in the former Norm Smith medalist, over 50, the 100-metre sprint at halftime, there's been huge money for Tony Shaw. Enjoy the game, guys.
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0: That wraps up our footy panel. But coming up on the other side of the 12 o'clock news, Tim Lane, Lee Matthews, Caroline Wilson and Matthew Richardson. Can I just say what a pleasure it has been working with you two and the other bloke, Matthew Richardson, during the
1: year. Fun.
2: Well, when he turns up.
0: Grand final day, both of you. Always a pleasure. Two of the best in the business. Coming up after midday, 3AW football continues. It is ramping up. It is wet. It is dreary. But it's not on 3AW footy. It's just heating up. Grand final day, 2026. 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
8: It's midday. Good afternoon. I'm Sarah Wiedersane. Fremantle and Brisbane fans are marching into the MCG as AFL Grand Final fever takes over Melbourne. Jordan Tunbridge is there.
9: A sea of purple has taken over Federation Square with hundreds of Dockers fans gathering before beginning their march along the Yarra towards the MCG. They're singing, waving flags and making plenty of noise, determined to be heard as Fremantle chases its first ever premiership. Cheer squad member Josh says they plan to drown out the Lions' roar.
30: I think you'll hear 10-1 Freo versus Brisbane. 10-1 noise.
9: Brisbane supporters will soon make the same journey, arriving ahead of the pre-game entertainment. Kylie Minogue will take the stage before history is made at the opening contest, with the AFL Grand Final to begin with a ball up rather than a centre bounce for the first time. Jordan Tunbridge marching to the MCG.
8: Security experts warn a recent OpenAI breach of a Medicare database is likely the tip of the iceberg. The federal government has launched a review to fix a loophole where autonomous agents fall outside the legal definition of a person. Authorities are also amending laws to ensure AI tech companies can be held criminally liable for rogue acts. Researchers warn diesel prices could reach $4 a litre, placing greater pressure on Australians already struggling to make ends meet. US President Donald Trump is considering freezing his country's diesel exports, which is likely to prompt further market uncertainty. Federal Environment Minister Murray Watts says the Energy Minister is currently in India, working to shore up supply.
11: Supply to Australia remains very solid despite the difficult circumstances that we continue to face. We now have 3.5 billion litres of fuel locked in for delivery to Australia in the next 4 weeks, and that includes 1.9 litres of diesel.
8: Search and rescue efforts are continuing in Nepal 1 month after a glacier collapse devastated its Tibetan border. More than 1,000 people have been confirmed dead, with thousands more still unaccounted for, including 34 Australians. UNICEF's Nevin Nesevic says rebuilding the country has been an immense challenge.
17: I was just out in the field a couple of days ago, and it took about 5 hours to get to one of the schools that we've been supporting. Normally it would take about 15 minutes.
8: And Queensland scientists have identified a targeted therapy which attacks tumours without killing healthy cells. The team from Mater Research found combining a protein-inhibiting drug with chemotherapy can encourage the immune system to recognise cancer cells and then respond to them as a foreign body. In finance, one Australian dollar is buying around 71.2 US cents.
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8: Reviewing our top story, miserable weather is posing a threat to today's AFL Grand Final. Conditions at the MCG are expected to deteriorate quickly, creating a greasy playing surface for the season decider. The Dolphins' hopes of a maiden Grand Final have been crushed by the Roosters. A 36-20 win for the Tricolours Brothers, putting an end to the Finns' dominant run of form, boasting of 8 wins in a row. Coach Kristen Wolf says despite things ending the way they did, there's no doubt the rest of the league is on notice.
3: We're learning how to win and win different ways, and you know, that's not something we've been able to do in previous years. So I've no doubt that we're on the up as a squad. We're a young squad. We're getting better each year. We've got individuals getting better each year and better again next year.
8: That's the latest news and sport.
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8: Rain this afternoon, dropping down to 9 degrees overnight. Partly cloudy tomorrow, a high of 17 degrees. Looking further ahead, Monday, mostly sunny and 19 degrees. Tuesday, partly cloudy, a top of 24. Wednesday, a shower or two, a high of 20. Showers Thursday and 23, showers Friday. On the bays, southerly winds at 15 to 20 knots. Waves are around 1 metre.
28: This is Grand Final Day 2026, and it's a day where dreams are fulfilled and legends are made, where mere moments can be immortalised forever. Remember Acca's snap on tired legs to win the flag in 2002.
29: Brisbane have got it!
28: Fremantle's finest, Matthew Pavlich. 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
31: Got it on to Pearce, who went the tour. That's a little undisciplined in my book. Oh. Hodge got a shocking bound. It bounces good for Clark. Here he comes. Handball over the top. The running Pavlich into an open goal. So they've started really well.
28: Today, the Brisbane Lions vie for their place in football history, searching for a third straight flag, and in doing so, following in the footsteps of Lethal's Lions 2 decades ago.

0: This is Grand Final Day on the radio station that has brought to life so many of the game's magical moments over the course of 94 years. 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
1: Thank you, Craig Willis. Good afternoon, one and all, as 3AW's build-up to the 2026 Grand Final continues. It is great to be a part of it. We are about 140 minutes from the first. I want to be able to say the first bounce, but I've got to say the first meek, mediocre toss-up of the football. It'll be a huge anticlimax, but there you go. Hang on, Richo. You'll get your chance in a moment. I'm really thrilled, though, that the band is back together again. I've been pursuing a failing solo career over the last 12 months or so, but to sit alongside Caroline Wilson, Lee Matthews, Lethal Lennon, Caro McCartney, and George Richardson is a fantastic thing. Welcome. What did you want to say, Richard?
2: Actually, they promoted in their timeline, the AFL, they promoted it as the first bounce still. You look at their official timeline they put out yesterday, it still had first bounce written on there.
3: So it's amazing how many coaches use the word when we got back to the bounce. You're going, no, although Brett Roseberry probably wouldn't be umpiring today if the bounce was still going.
4: Really, because he's not a good bouncer?
3: No.
4: Well, that's a good reason to get rid of the bounce. And I don't reckon there's one person who misses the bounce. We've got about 200 people in front of us here. Do any of you miss the bounce?
1: Come on, put your hands up.
4: There's half a dozen. Anyway.
1: It's anticlimactic, Lee. That moment where the umpire slammed the ball down, it was atmospheric.
2: I loved it.
1: And look, just even if it was just used to start the match, and particularly on Grand Final Day, although it is a bit damp, but hearing Acker kick that goal as called by the late Clinton Gribus in our introduction, Lee, it reminds me that today is a very similar day in terms of weather to that game in 2002.
4: Yeah, 2002. That was the second Lions premiership, of course, way back. And, I remember it was interesting. The grand final parade the day before, Lions were playing Collingwood, of course, and God, the Collingwood players just had the glint in their eye. They just look hardened to us. And Gabby Allen, my sort of offsider, said, gee, they look like they're very ready for war. And we woke up and the morning was like this. We were sort of wet and miserable. And you think, well, if ever is the day you want to wage footy war, it was those kind of conditions. And that's what the game was. And the Lions obviously got home by 9 points, but there was absolutely nothing in there.
2: And, Lee, I look at your teams of those years, and it was a team that probably these conditions suited. You're big bodies. You're hard and tough, obviously, with guys like Voss, and Acker was a great wet weather player. Is this Brisbane team as good in the wet? Because they do like to control the game with kicks and marks.
4: I think so. I mean, one of the conditions that happen quite regularly on the night football up at the Gabba, for most of the year, you get a bit of a heavy dew, and the ball actually can get quite moist when the conditions are actually still dry. So they play with a greasy ball quite regularly, and I think compared to Fremantle, who you reckon their marking power is the thing that can win them the game if it's on, and it's harder to mark the ball when it's wet.
3: What we love about you, Lee, is that if Brisbane does equal your record, no one will be happier than you.
4: Yep.
3: You were overjoyed when Chris Fagan...
4: I'll only be player of the century, so that's... I can put up with it. It's okay. I can go with that, Caro.
3: When Chris Fagan went past you in number of games or wins or whatever, you were thrilled. But I was interested to hear your old friend Acker, Jason Ackermanus, say, I think yesterday or the day before, that his team, your team, would have trounced this team by 5 or 6 goals. Thoughts?
4: The human DNA hasn't changed, but the protocols to prepare and condition, they've changed a lot. And I just think the modern footballers, compared to the previous generations, are just better. They're quicker, faster, more skilled. But that's put, if you train them up the same, and the difference between the early 2000s group was like a really strong goal-to-goal line, for instance, your Michael Lepich, Voss, Brown, Lynch. So there was a lot more strength and power in that team. This team's main strength is its agility and speed and ball movement, quick ball movement.
1: If you're heading to the MCG, download the 3AW app and come and see the team.

0: team at the 3AW van on the concourse. We are between gates 2 and 3, and you can grab one of our limited edition 3AW goodie bags. Question, is it going to be Chris Fagan's last day at the helm of the Brisbane Lions?
1: Let's have a listen to what he said yesterday when he was asked that question, Tim.
2: I honestly don't know right at this point in time whether I'll keep going or not, but I was like that last year and the year before, so just got to work out the right time to go. So there'll be a few more discussions about that, but it's not the big issue.
1: I can understand, Lee, all the reasons why he would pull the pin. But
3: no, you can't.
1: If Brisbane...
3: You can't. You've well, never coached. No one who's ever coached knows the... sort of the anxiety, the buck stops position
1: enough.
3: That is on the shoulder of these senior coaches. And some still want to do it and all that kind of stuff. But it is a lifestyle and a life choice that, you know, that people can't understand how much strain that the senior coaches
0: have. Well, you would never have admitted it back then. Mm. You may do now. What about the lure of coaching a fourth straight premiership if they win today and becoming Jock McHale of the modern era?
3: Yeah. Well, that's it. Well, that's possible. I mean, he hasn't announced his retirement.
0: Yeah.
3: I mean, Chris, for the last few years, has been really a bit like the end of each year, do I want to keep going on, all that kind of stuff. It's been in his mind. And eventually he'll say, no, I don't want. I'm ready to go. But he hasn't made that call. So, you know, we're all kind of speculating what he's thinking, and that includes me. I don't know what he's actually thinking. And it's a bit like, I said the same thing about Lachie Neale. We seem to think that Lachie Neale is going elsewhere. But if he can play in a team that's going for four in a row, that's a fair incentive to stay with the Lions. So maybe what happens today, I think what happens today has nothing to do with Chris Fagan's decision, I don't think. But if you're going for four in a row, maybe it would. Yeah, maybe it would.
1: And Richo, there's no way, Matthew, that Chris Fagan, I think, will make an announcement today because he would never make it about him.
4: I was going to say that, Caro. Yeah. If people think it's going to happen tonight after the game, win, lose or draw, I just think that would be near on impossible. I don't see him making it about him today. Whether he wins or loses, I think it would be something that would be announced, whether it's a week or 2 weeks or whatever. It wouldn't happen today. It's interesting when you have a look at that list of three-peat teams and the coaches, McHale and Smith and Matthews. These are absolute legendary names in the game, and that's where Chris Fagan's going to go.
0: Yeah, and you missed one, Alistair Clarkson.
4: Clarkson's, of course.
0: It was thrown
4: over.
0: These
4: are names that have got, you know, inside this ground, there's a statue of. These are absolute legends of the game, and Chris Fagan can become one of those.
1: And Lee, I take your point about you have to have coached to have understood the pressure and everything he's been through, and he's been through a lot. But Lee, I'm just, from a personal point of view, Brisbane's a team that I love watching more than any other team because I love the way they play. If they win today, I would just love to see Chris Fagan have a crack at four in a row. Mm, and yeah. I know money's not a motivator.
3: So with the club. So I hope you're right. I mean, all it is a similar situation that hasn't been public. But it's been in the wins the last few years. At the end of each season, he wants to have a rethink about it. Yeah, with Andrew Wellington and Sam Graham.
1: Do you ever cancel him?
3: No. It's not a decision to be cancelled on. It's what do you want to do with your life?
1: Do you discuss it with him?
3: It's a what do you want to do with your life decision that eventually will make.
1: Is that the question you would ask him if you were sitting down with him, if he wanted your advice or just wanted to talk about it?
3: No, he's a big man. He can make his own choices about stuff like this. I mean, this is about what do you want to do with your life. And if you're going for four in a row, maybe that is a big enough issue to say, well, geez, I'll delay it again.
4: If they did make...
3: And he might do that anyway.
4: If he did make the decision, would it stay in club? Would Danny Daly be up for the job?
3: Oh, that is...
4: You've never
3: really
4: thought
3: been,
4: about it?
3: I think we're hoping whatever Fag might be thinking, it won't happen. That's what the club's official attitude and serious attitude would be.
0: Lee doesn't talk to Chris Fagan about it because when they're together, according to what's in the newspaper, they've always got their mouths full.
4: They've been eating a lot, haven't they? They do.
1: Eating steak.
0: Extraordinary. Let's talk about Fremantle because Justin Longmuir will become a legend of his club too if he leads them to their first ever premiership. I don't reckon these conditions are going to help them. I think they'll help Brisbane more. But let's just talk about them. Well, here's something straight from Justin Longmuir's mouth. August 26, 2023, just over 3 years ago, we were here covering a Fremantle-Hawthorn game at the MCG. I put this to him when we interviewed the coach before the game started. Do you look at the history of your club and think we're actually behind schedule? It's, what, your 29th year this year. There's still no premiership. There's been one grand final and I think only one season in which you've won two finals.
5: Yeah, of course. There's no doubt about that. Bugs me every day. I haven't lost faith that we're building a list to help us get that sustained success that we're after, and we want to be up near the top of the ladder year on year, and if you do that, you give yourself an opportunity at the ultimate, and that's what we're building towards. And obviously disappointed that we've taken a step back this year, but like I said many times, I haven't lost faith.
0: An unusually animated moment from Justin Longmuir. It bugs me every day, and 3 years on, they're now there playing on the last Saturday in September.
4: Yeah, and it's their second opportunity to do that. And I guess when you look at the other start-up teams and how, you know, they were able to win them pretty quickly, weren't they? The Adelaide Crows were pretty quick. The West Coast Eagles were still waiting for the Suns and the Giants, but they're a long way behind Fremantle. So it's hard to get back here as well. You know, they've only been able to get here twice. So, yeah, huge moment for this club today. And Andy Brayshaw said it, and we've talked about it a lot in the media, that these guys, they become immortals of the club, the 23. You think of that West Coast team, Worsfold and Jakovic and all of those names, and Matera, and they were all, you know, they're all gone down in Eagles folklore, and they're still legends around that footy club. So, yeah, it's a huge day.
0: Brisbane under Chris Fagan lost a number of finals on their way to winning the first of the three premiership, or two premierships, Lee.
3: Yes.
0: Have Fremantle sort of been hardened by the kind of apprenticeship they've done as a finals contender?
3: Well, there's always the element of that, I suppose. I mean, it's their first grand final day, so that can help you or hinder you sometimes. Sometimes, trouble with grand final day, what's going to happen 3 hours after the opening bounce is so starkly different. It's scary when you think of it. Like, the euphoria is so much and the depression is so bad. You know, you don't want to think at the end of the day. And Fremantle don't know what it's like to lose a grand final. That's one thing. The Lions in the way do, because they lost in 23. So, but it's never quite sure how players and teams are going to come up. The thing with Fremantle for me is they've had a pretty ordinary last part of the year. And, you know, but if they could get back to their best, well, then they're more than capable of winning today.
0: We must take a break. Grab Golden Deals in the My Maccas app during September and you could win a gold card granting you free Maccas for life. Sure, you'll be all over that, I reckon. And you can jump on the Nick Theodosi open line, 133693. And after the break, something for you to ring us about and perhaps contest Caroline Wilson's 10 biggest footy stories of 2026. Don't go away. This is Grand Final Day 26 on 3AW Football.
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16: Across Australia, this is 3AW's countdown to the 2026 AFL Grand Final between Fremantle and Brisbane from the MCG.
0: And welcome back to 3AW's build-up to the Grand Final. The first ball up is 125 minutes away. It's time for Caro's top 10, the biggest footy stories of the year, and who could more authoritatively evaluate them than Caroline Wilson?
1: It's always tough. It was really tough this year, and from the outset I want to apologise to the Melbourne Football Club and Stephen King, the club that sacked their CEO sensationally, had a player meeting, players' wives meeting, that ended up in legal action involving Stephen May and his partner. And their great performance. They don't make it. I also want to apologise to Scott Pendlebury, who broke the game's record. There was controversy around the games he was selected to play, the gold number, the salary cap issues, the ultimate decision to join the Gold Coast. They don't make it. I'm starting up with number 10, and it's a coaching merry-go-round and the sackings within 3 or 4 weeks of each other of Michael Voss and then Brad Scott. At the time, they were just massive stories. At number 9, Zach Butters, who a few weeks ago, out of the blue, when everyone thought he was going to Geelong, chose the Western Bulldogs. Very rare for a player not to go for a team that's finishing in the top 4 and 6. And, of course, Zach Butters' interaction with umpire Nick Foote. Umpire Nick Foote is umpiring today. Nick Foote gave him votes in that game sensationally, despite the gambling inference. So Zach Butters is here. Number 8, the Josh Fraser ascendancy at the Carlton Football Club. What an extraordinary run of wins. He came in, they were 1-8. They ended up playing finals. Number 7, the James Heard campaign to coach the Essendon Football Club. Brad Scott was sacked on the very night that Brad Scott gave his first interview on Agenda Setters. James Heard on Channel 9 said he was going for the job. I've not seen a campaign like it. Extraordinary. It ended up going that job to his great mate, Mark McVeigh. That was pretty unusual as well, the way that played out. At number 6, we have... At number 6, the Geelong concussion scandal. The waiver, the implications on the AFL CEO and what that meant, the AFL chairman, I should say. Geelong ended up getting a $100,000 fine, and the clause that was put in that Jake Colajasny contract has been banned for life, according to the AFL Players Association.
0: Caro, we're halfway there. We've counted down from 10 to 6. The Nick Theodosi open line, 133-693, to have your say, but let's hear the bottom half, or the top half, depending on which way you look at it.
1: Some people I notice, including the AFL record, had this high, but I've got it as number 5. The Elijah Holland meltdown in the Carlton-Collingwood game earlier this season. The inquiry, the fine to the Carlton Football Club, the changes in the rules that happened as a result, and those extraordinary scenes that unfolded. Collingwood players talking about the fact that Elijah had been drinking, etc. Number 4, Lachie Neale. Where do you start? He came on as the last sub this time last year, played a half of footy that we all remember very, very well. He was cleared to play after a 4-day, 5-day soap opera. In between, there was the marriage breakup. the melodrama, the soap opera, the tour of Collingwood, the secret meeting with Brad Scott. Where do we start?
0: The human head.
4: It doesn't seem to affect Lockie. It's very...
1: No, although...
4: He's able to cope with things.
1: He is.
4: That would ruin a lot of guys that are just lying there thinking about all this stuff.
1: It hasn't bothered him at all. Although he hasn't had a huge final series, although he was probably winning their best and fairest about 6 or 8 weeks ago. I think Will Ashcroft's got him covered now. Number three, the sacking of Alistair Clarkson and the press conference that followed. Those explosive comments by Sonia Hood and Todd Viney. Alistair's then follow-up interview that was in The Age a couple of days later. His comments about the fact that he felt his life was shot, that he was the way he felt and the hurt he felt and the comments that North Melbourne made about his coaching. I mean, I've never seen anything like it, Tim, whether or not you agree with the decision. Number two, and... It might be, what's it called when, recency bias, the preliminary final between Hawthorn and Brisbane. That was in the top three games I've ever seen. The 1989 grand final was another one. The 1994 preliminary final between Geelong and the North Melbourne Football Club was another one. That game, the umpiring decisions at the end, the umpiring decisions that were so correct that the umpire who made them is umpiring today. The response from the Hawthorn fans, the disgraceful performance by the captain and Tom Barras in harassing the umpire, they should have been found guilty of conduct unbecoming. Forget fines, they should have been suspended, those two, but don't let that overshadow what was one of the great games in the history of this great game. Number one, and I'm looking at it now as we sit in this broadcast box, the Pullman Hotel and the events that unfolded the night after the Essendon-Sydney game at the MCG that saw five players suspended, the Sydney Swans, in the words of their president, torpedo their season, the club's best player and best and fairest favourite, Isaac Heaney, banned from playing finals, banned from being available for all Australian selection. Of course, Nick Blakey and Chad Warner were two others, along with Riley Bice and James Jordan. Four of them are still being investigated for, they might still be charged with sexual assault. We don't know what's going to happen there, but I've never seen a story like that, Tim, and I've seen a lot of big stories. And as Andrew Dillon said the other day when he spoke to Jake Nowell, my response is still disbelief every time I think about it. What do you reckon? Do you agree with most of those?
4: Yep.
0: 3-2-1, just undisputable. Clarko and his sacking at three. Last week's preliminary final, I'm really glad you've got that in the top three because it is the game after all. And it was, I agree with every word you spoke, Caro. Lee, I'd be interested in your thoughts.
3: Oh, magical. I mean, it was highlight after highlight after highlight. Wow factor stuff. I only watched it on television. I wasn't in Melbourne for the game. But you'd sort of, like every time Nick Watson got near the ball, you'd take this big gulp. What's going to happen? So it was incredible. And then it got down to the last minute. You know, so 40-odd goals comes down to the last minute. What more can you ask?
4: Couldn't agree more. I mean, I didn't play in a lot of finals, but I was sitting next to a guy that did, Joel Selwood, who played in 40 of them, and just seeing how immersed in the game he was, having been in so many big games, and just how he was enjoying it, it made me feel good because I'm like, geez, how good is this? It was just incredible. 1 minute you'd think Hawthorn had it won, then Brisbane had it won, and then Hawthorn had it won again, then Brisbane came back and snatched it at the end. But the individual highlights, I mean, Gunston kicked five, Mitch Lewis might have played his best game, Josh Ward played his best
1: Nick
4: game.
1: Nick Watson.
4: Nick Watson is
1: Will
4: just
1: Ashcroft.
4: As phenomenal a player as you'll ever see
1: Hugh
4: live.
1: Hugh McLuggage has returned from, you know, a year where he struggled to play that game. I mean,
4: Charlie Cameron, Kyle Lyman hadn't touched it at halftime. Kicks five. Yeah, it was just an unbelievable day at the footy.
0: Caro, do you know anything about the inside version of the Swans exit interviews, the Pullman Five going back to the club during the week?
1: Well, they weren't really exit interviews. I don't think they actually did exit interviews. They each got, each one of them. It was interesting watching them arrive at the club, Lee. They weren't in club gear.
3: As a group, virtually.
1: Casual clothes. Yep. They were told to front up. They were told to face the music. Each one of them individually got up in front of the entire club. The AFLW team, the AFL team, all the coaches, officials. I don't know how many board members were there, but I gather that Andrew Pridham was there and others as well. Each one of them, I'm told, profusely apologised, and those apologies, on the face of it, were accepted. After that meeting, the talks continued between the club and the hierarchy and the board and the player leadership group about whether or not they would be eligible to win the best and fairest. Obviously, that was a big issue because Isaac Heaney is favoured to win the best and fairest. The players themselves said they didn't want to attend the event, but they were told that they would still be eligible to win. So the club says they've accepted the apologies, or they've certainly acknowledged the apologies. Still hard to see all of them at the club next year. Nick Blakey is still undecided, still at odds, I'm told, with the way he was treated by the club. I don't really know why Nick Blakey would be disappointed in any way in the club. I would have thought it was the other way around. So a lot more to play out there, Tim, including the fact, as Andrew Dillon said the other day, Richo, buyer beware.
4: Yeah.
1: You don't know if you recruit any of these blokes, or if you decide to keep them on your list, if it's Sydney, whether they will be allowed to play if they're charged with sexual assault.
4: Oh, absolutely. If the investigations of the alleged incidents hasn't been concluded, then it's a big risk, isn't it, to take one of those players on board. It'd be a risk I'd be prepared to take with Heaney or Warner or Blakey in particular. These guys are absolute A-grade players. And
1: yep.
4: Particularly Nick Blakey, for mine, the way he plays as a half-back and breaks the game open, it's so imperative for the game. So, yeah, the thing I noticed when they walk in, like Isaac Heaney's a good-looking kid, isn't he? He's always looked healthy, that surfy look, the skin. I could see the look in his eye, the bags under his eyes. It's weighed heavily on them as well, clearly.
1: He looked pale, didn't he?
4: He just didn't look like Isaac Heaney.
3: I reckon the tide's turned, though, on the Swans wanting to get rid of him. Initially, they'd embarrassed the club, and it was difficult for everybody. But after a few weeks, assuming the police thing doesn't go anywhere, I reckon Swans would be saying now, they've come and apologised, they've made a mistake, they've messed up, they've apologised, why would we want their talent playing against us,
4: Lee,
3: as opposed to with us?
0: And they will be more motivated than ever,
1: I should mention part of the reason it's such a great story is the way Sydney then performed in the final.
4: Unbelievable. They're a galvanised team.
1: Way they played against North Melbourne, and then they lost their captain in that incredible game against Brisbane, and then they were, they were still very much in it against Freo up until the last quarter.
4: Yeah. Lee, you talked about being a coach. Everything falls on the coach at the end of the day. If you were the coach, would you want those boys back? You'd accept their
3: absolutely.
4: Apology?
3: I mean, they've got to be genuine that we messed up. Yeah, we messed up. We went to a party night and we partied in the early hours. We messed up. And this is assuming nothing further happens. It's only what we know is kind of what we know. I think you're saying, you've got to come and apologise because you've embarrassed us. But bottom line is, in a few months' time when the dust has settled, do we want to be the best possible football team we can be? And you'd reckon you'd be better with your Heaney and Warner and blokes like that. So I think that I just sense the tide has turned on. It's simply that. I think Swans have probably said if these players have got remorse, they apologise, we want their playing talents in our club.
4: They're hard to find A-grade players, and there's three of them there. Vice are good players as well.
1: Correct. But if there is serious fallout with Blakey, if he is really angry at the club, and I think there are people at the club who are very disappointed in Nick Blakey and some of the initial comments and the denials, etc., then, sometimes
4: you'll get a first-round pick at least.
1: Exactly. Sometimes it is irretrievable.
3: But you're saying you think he might want to go. That's the difference.
1: Yes, and there is genuine disappointment in his early response.
3: Okay.
0: But is there the possibility of serious fallout with the law? I mean, that's the other part of it, isn't it, still has to play out.
3: It does.
1: Exactly. And we saw a player at Geelong banned from playing for the year while that played out in the legal system, and it can take that long.
0: We'll take a break. When we come back, as we near the grand final edition of Why, we'll be taking your calls on 133693. Caro delivering her final Why judgment of 2026. Always a climactic moment in our grand final day football coverage. After this, footy preview for Maccas and the grand final edition coming up. Six bottles of Debortley on the line. 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
30: And the Prancing Pony is off to the races, and from 60, he's going to kick the goal off the day!
31: Oh, please.
30: And he's off on a celebratory lap, high fives galore. He hasn't stopped us yet as he's banged through his fourth from long range.
31: Force out the back.
32: Yes. Goal. They've done it.
31: Outstanding.
33: Bouncing footy here. Boss with the loose ball is going to grab a one home. A roller, if you don't mind.
30: They're coming from all points of the compass. Oh. O'Donnell with the spoil, but into the path of Boss. They've got a 4-on-2. Here he goes.
31: The pony.
30: Here he goes, the pony.
31: Oh, the pony.
30: He is galloping around like he's at Flemington. The prancing pony. He drills the goal from 50.
0: Pony take Fremantle to a premiership. The next few hours will tell. Richo, you're about to leave us.
4: Yes, I am.
0: What's your role today? Because you look as though you're going to be introducing Kylie Minogue in an hour's time.
4: I actually feel for Kylie. I hope the rain stops for her. She's going to be great fun.
1: She's a professional.
4: She's
1: She'll
4: a pro. They know what they're doing. I'm on Channel 7. We're out on the ground now doing a few things. And I'm actually sitting up behind the goals at the punt road end, so that'll be fun. I'm looking forward to the game. The pony's got a big part to play today. I reckon he might try and niggle Harris Andrews. I think that'll be the role for him. He did it on Tom Stewart in the semi.
0: Predictions, winner and Norm Smith.
4: I can't not go with Brisbane. I mean, they've been here. This is their fourth year in a row at grand final day. As Lee said, they lost one. They know what it was like to lose, and they've won two, so you can't go against that. I don't think it'll be a blowout with this rain. It might keep it a bit closer than maybe if it was dry. And I'm going to go with Will Ashcroft to equal my man the goat Dustin Martin with three norms. By the age of what? He's still 22, isn't he? Amazing. 23.
2: Yeah, amazing. Yeah. Yep.
0: Good thanks, on you, Richo. Great to have you with us.
4: And thanks to our 3RW listeners this year. It's been great fun again.
0: Good on you, mate.
4: Thank you.
1: Good job, Matthew.
0: Look forward to catching up for our after-season party when we will all behave ourselves impeccably. It is time for that moment. Music to your ears if you are one of those people who dives for the phone and asks the big questions of our footy commentators, Caroline Wilson and Lee Matthews. Why time.
3: Why was James Sicily carrying on like a pork chop?
5: Why are we not putting a greater emphasis on the integrity of boundary line throwing?
6: Why, with all the talk of late about cutting minutes off our 20-minute quarters, stop waiting 45 seconds for when a goal is scored?
7: Why does the AFL put commercial interests above the integrity of the draw, the schedule and the competition?
16: Across the country, it's time for the grand final edition of Why.
0: This is the high dudgeon segment. We don't want people with low dudgeon. We want the highest possible dudgeon. 133693 is the number to express it. And the prize that is on the line is half a dozen bottles of delicious Deportly wood-fired Heathcote Shiraz. John, you are first.
8: Yeah, hi, team. Hi, gang. Happy grand final day. Why? Do for our nurse to put the guys for sixth in a row this millennium, in quarter of a century basically. Hawthorn and John have already won four in a row. Richmond won three. Here comes I'm a footman, so they've had a little bit of action this millennium, not a lot. But it comes like St Kilda, North Melbourne, even the Great Carlton Club, even the Great Carlton side. And Essendon at the very start of the millennium.
0: So what's actually the question here, John?
1: Why are there a lot of dominant clubs and other clubs can't get a look in?
0: Well, that actually is a good question. I was thinking about that myself the other day, that, you know, all the equalisation that's gone into it, but, yes, it's been belonged to a handful of clubs over quite a few years.
2: And Hawthorn are the good example of that currently, aren't they? I mean, they obviously were a dominant club, you know, won the premierships sort of decade or so ago, dropped down a little bit, but they only dropped down for a couple of years, and all of a sudden they popped up again. And to be honest, I mean, I think it all comes back. List management is still a building block. You've got to draft well. You've got to then be able to recruit well enough, have a system that enables you to get a few players from other clubs along the way. And the father and sons can help you. Let's help the Lions enormously. So, but maybe it's as simple as that. The simple as that is the best clubs just keep doing it better in terms of the list management procuring the talent. I know there's a lot of other aspects, getting the best out of them, all that kind of stuff. But I don't know. They just seem to do it better, some of the clubs.
0: John, thank you for that. Whether you win, lose or draw in Caro's judgment, that is a question that might continue to reverberate for a few years yet. Ian, you're next.
9: Hey, g'day, Tim. It's nice to hear your voice. Nice to have you back for the day.
0: Thanks, Ian.
9: No worries. Why is there so much negativity about the holiday on the Friday? I mean, just can't people just embrace something and enjoy it like everybody else?
1: Ian, you are talking my language. I mean, I think someone, was it Eddie who went on the radio the other day and said move the holiday to the Monday and have the grand final on the Sunday? Like, the grand final is played on Saturday. You say what you like about the public holiday. Every public holiday in Australia is a subject of debate. I mean, Anzac Day, Australia Day. I mean, there's so much argument at the King's birthday. Just enjoy the public holiday, for heaven's sake.
2: I must say, I didn't mind that idea. I like the fact that it has to be on Saturday, no matter what. I didn't mind the idea, to be honest. If there was the holiday was on the Monday and the grand final becomes the Sunday, you got the Saturday off, obviously. Then you got a Sunday grand final and then a Monday holiday. That seemed a reasonable thing to me.
1: I don't mind it, but what have you got against Saturday?
2: I've got nothing against Saturday. I'm just saying, if you talk about, look, I don't think you should get stuck. Just because we've done it forever, we're going to keep doing it. You've got to keep trying to find a better way of doing things. And that kind of having the long weekend where the grand final sort of in the middle of it in a sense, and then you have the day off the following day, that quite appealed to me.
0: Yeah, well, I reckon just because something is a canny political idea doesn't mean it's a bad one.
1: No.
0: And no, that's really what's happened here. And it was the reintroduction of what had been the show day holiday.
1: Which was a Thursday, which was sort of a bit weird because then there was, at least it runs in one way into the weekend. Yep, good one, Ian. Thank you.
0: Ian Craig.
10: Hello, everyone. Why hasn't Alex Tarrou dumped his manager yet, who seems intent on blowing up his career? He's hawking him around like some sort of a shonky real estate agent.
1: Yeah, that I didn't
2: tell
1: like that.
2: Tell us the situation for those who aren't aware of it.
1: Alex Tarrou, talented young St Kilda player, only played 19 games, had a couple of lengthy suspensions in his career. And toured the Gold Coast a week or two ago, having been offered, apparently, a reasonable 2-year extension from St Kilda. The manager came back and asked for a 5-year deal, and the first year of that 5-year deal, which is not next year but the year after, had $1 million in front of it. Now, I'm sorry, but it was crazy.
2: He's not even a regular player yet.
1: No. No. And he's obviously got a lot of talent, and he's obviously got a lot of potential. Then wasn't completely honest with the Saints when they asked whether the player had toured the Gold Coast. So he's embarrassed the player. I think the parents are concerned now. This is a very, very poor example of a player manager. Maybe he had a bit of whatever on the liver with the Saints after the way they treated Lee Kalea, one of his other players, who was going to come to St Kilda last year. But I didn't like the way that was handled. And, yeah, I reckon Alex Tarrou should be looking for another manager too. Craig, good question.
0: And for all unshonky real estate agents, we apologise. We're not associating you with that. But, Craig, very nice, colourful description. Tony, you're next.
11: Thanks, Tim. Before I go on, thank you lot for the season, as we now find myself heading into the blank spot between footy and cricket and a blank in my Saturday and Sunday afternoons, which is a little bit depressing. But thank you, guys, for the season. Now, I'm coming off the sight screen here, Tim. Stand back, ready to cop a bit of
0: go your hardest, Tony.
11: For the AFL. When are they going to... Why do the likes of this Sicily carry on, right? We teach our kids to accept the umpire's decision, to be gracious and respect the umpires. This clown carries on like this and he gets a $10,000 fine, which in anyone else's currency is about 10 bucks, given the money that these clowns are on. He wouldn't get a game in our club where I coach my daughter's side, which is what we try and teach our kids from the age of under 12s, 14s, 17s, all the way through. You've got to respect the umpire. And they're doing it at the top level. It's setting the standard. The standard you set is the standard you walk past. It's a joke.
0: And Tony, he was fined half as much as Ken Hinckley for putting his arms out like an umpire signalling a wide in a cricket match.
1: It was ridiculous. And Andrew Dillon said over the summer they're going to look at maybe changing the rules so they can suspend players who do this. They could have charged both players.
0: They play a lot of catch-up, don't they?
1: Conduct unbecoming. You could have done that. Now, I spoke to people at the AFL who felt that there was at least some direct correlation between the behaviour of Barras, who charged at the umpire but then at least pulled back, and Sicily, who just didn't stop swearing at him, just kept going and going and going, and some of the crowd behaviour that led to at least one child being hospitalised and others being hurt, and umpires having things thrown at them. Now, so that is just not good enough. And I'm disappointed Hawthorn wasn't stronger in the statements they released afterwards. And I would be very surprised if James Sicily is captain next year.
2: It was extreme abusive language, obviously, and it was post-siren. But has it got something to do with the CBA? Like the arrangement between the Players Association and the AFL, is there something in the CBA that doesn't mean the AFL actually can't do much more than they did? What we would say is a relatively mediocre fine.
1: There is a conduct unbecoming provision, and they should have introduced that. Hello, Tim. We've had a special guest wander by.
0: We have.
1: We've lassoed him into the broadcast box.
0: A voice is not often heard on 3AW. Paul Roos, since you ceased to be a coach anyway, but are you here to sit alongside a man who is wearing the maroon and blue?
12: Yeah, I was excited. I was walking past, just grabbed a coffee, just wandering into the ground, so it's good. I was just stopped to have a listen of the little bit of wisdom on the way to the football.
1: Sitting next to
12: the great man is always a pleasure.
2: G'day, Roos. Yeah, no, it's good to see you. We actually, we're undercover. Does it look like the rain's easy? easing off a little out there?
12: Yeah, it is a bit. I mean, it's cold, but you know, the G's like the game, the ground's pretty good, so hopefully if it clears up, because we all want to see a good game, so hopefully it clears up 1:30. I guess people come to see Kylie want it to be pretty dry as well.
1: Yep. I have to ask you about your old football club, the Sydney Swans. How have you found the events of the last week and the decision to let those players be eligible to win the BNF? Was that a call that you would have made?
12: Yeah, Carol, look, it's really tough to talk about, to be honest, because, with the case that's going on, et cetera, et cetera. So it's sort of hard to, you've got to try and compartmentalise them a bit and say, well, this is happening. I don't know from a legal point of view and all that. And obviously there's a lot of people involved in that. So if we park that and we talk more around, their team and culture and leadership, it's a bit easier to talk about. But it's a tough time for everyone, to be honest.
0: And just before you leave us, because we'll have to move on, you're sitting next to the least sentimental figure in the game of football. Does it tug on the nostalgia nerve a little bit when you see the old colours being worn out on the MCG on grand final day?
12: Yeah, I mean, we have a strong connection to probably the era just before. I had breakfast with Lynchy the other day, and we always talk. We got some good Lee stories. He shared some stories with me. We chatted about Lee the other day. Look, it's a really good footy club. What Lee did, what Fakes did. We caught up the other night. There was probably 30 of us. Laurie Serafini, Scotty Clayton, and then guys like Brett Stevens, Craig McGrath. Yeah, so look, we have a strong connection as a group, because whether you like it or not, Fitzroy Footy Club became the Brisbane Lions. So you can't erase history. I know some people are a bit angry still. Not me. I mean, I just hope it's a great game
2: today. I know
12: today.
2: The club tries to respect that Fitzroy part of the Lions. Do you feel that? I mean, the club's probably tried really as hard as it could to actually respect and honour all the Fitzroy part of the history.
12: Yeah, it's a bit different for me coaching Sydney and then going to Melbourne Footy Club. But if you ask the guys that I hang out with, absolutely. They love the past players. There's a WhatsApp group that they're all on. They're all texting each other. I was at a function with the Premiership Cup, so I took a photo of that, put it on the group, and they're all really excited about the Brisbane Lions. So, if I speak for that group of players, absolutely. They're very thankful of what Brisbane Lions have continued to do for the Fitzroy boys.
0: Paul, thanks for popping
1: still
0: in.
1: Still one of my favourite post-Premiership winning speeches by a coach.
12: Here it is. Thanks a lot.
0: Everyone remembers it.
12: Good to see you all. Have a great day.
0: Paul Roos, champion Fitzroy player, champion Sydney coach, and a couple of moments with him on 3AW's grand final coverage. We've got to wrap up the calling side of why. We'll get to the judges outcome after this as we take a break. 3AW football with thanks to Macca's, and the award for the ultimate why competition in this 2026 season coming up after this, along with the lethal injection.
13: 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Thanks to Barry Plant. 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
0: It is why judgment time. I'm making a late clutch at the half dozen bottles of Debordley Carrot. Why have I heard no mention of the fact that if Brisbane win this game, Chris Fagan from the west coast of Tasmania will be the premiership coach again. If Fremantle win it, the man who will raise the cup is Alex Pearce of Ulverston on the northwest coast of Tasmania. Neither, incidentally, from Hobart. And this is the thing that bothers me about the stadium. The regions of Tasmania make such an enormous contribution to the game historically. They always
1: They're
0: have
1: not
0: done.
1: Rejecting those regions. It would
0: be very difficult for those people to get to games.
1: City.
0: I mean, it's an 8-hour return trip from Ulverston, and the west coast is even more remote.
1: Well, they can go to Launceston to watch it.
2: What would
0: if
2: be
0: there
2: your,
0: are games there.
2: What's your solution to that issue?
0: To have two good grounds, one at each end of the state, which are just as welcoming to the fans, and to don't overload
1: will.
0: On the expenditure, which might make it impossible for games to be played, or many to be played
1: be
0: away from the capital city.
1: Four games played at Launceston.
0: It's a provocative question. I reckon that is worthy of half a dozen bottles of Debordley, Carrow.
1: No,
2: we've got us going, Tim. We've got us asking the question.
1: No, you're being way too negative, and it's not going to happen anyway. In fact, there are going to be more games in Launceston for the first 3 years.
0: For the first 3 years, I'm talking
1: I should have mentioned Ken Hinckley, by the way, because that was part of the coaching story that finished at number 10 of my top 10 biggest stories. Thank you to Debordley for sponsoring this fabulous segment all year, and to all of you who've asked such probing questions, and today was no exception. But Tony, you're our winner. I think there is absolutely no way that there is every way the AFL could have been much tougher on James Sicily, could have been much tougher on Tom Barras, and should have been tougher really on the Hawthorn Football Club. And I think Hawthorn should have been stronger too in their statements.
0: Do you include Sam Mitchell in that?
1: Oh, I think, look, Sam, it was a tough
0: kick for Sam. Bitterly disappointed, obviously.
1: Bitterly disappointed, but the comment about the umpires will reflect on their performance just like we do was not good enough. The decisions were right in pretty much everyone's mind, and I just thought that was disappointing from them. And I think Hawthorn should have been stronger against their supporters. So, Tony, you win for the last time this year of this wonderful AFL season the six bottles of Debordley wood-fired Heathcote Shiraz.
0: Well, that was pretty climactic, but we've got something more. It's like those old ads on TV, and it's not the steak knives. It is Lee Matthews with the lethal injection.
24: Oh, the post is broken, Matthews, in it.
25: The lethal.
24: Talk about a he-man.
25: Injection.
2: Thanks, Tim. This is a bugbear of mine. This week, the Lockie Neal incident played it out in spades. Never let part-timers override the decisions of full-timers, right? The full-timers in this system are the match review panel. Michael Christian leads it, but the AFL hierarchy have a look at the incidents with them, and they make the rules, and the imposed penalties for infractions. Now, if they'd let Lachie Neale off completely, it would have been fine, no problem. It wasn't a big offence, I understand that. But they didn't. They opposed the one-week penalty. It goes to the part-timers at the tribunal. Like, they meet most weeks. Jeff Gleeson is the chairman. They assess all the rules. It takes them 3 or 4 hours to look at it. They've got a bit of vision. They look at this, they look at that. They decided to stay with what the match review panel had imposed. And so they should. I reckon it's about 1 out of 20 where they should go different to the match review process. Now, then you go to the appeals board. Talk about part-timers. The appeals board might meet twice a year. But they seem to be deemed to be, if they make the decision, that's it. They know more than the tribunal. They know more than the match review people. And it seems like it's lawyers at 10 paces. So effectively, another lawyer in Richard Loveridge, who's chairman of the appeals board, has said, Jeff Gleeson, who's lawyer, chairman of the tribunal, you've heard. I've heard the case. I reckon he should get up. I'm going to let him off. I mean, it's fair dinkum. It's not the issue that Lachie Neale got off and is playing. I find it shambolic that you're going to have this situation. The people who run the game, make the rules, impose the rules. Okay, has to go to the tribunal, I guess. You can run it through that. But then it goes to the appeals board, who meet once or twice a year, and they can actually just blow it all up. Well, it beats me.
0: In terms of civic and, you know, sort of civil and criminal jurisdictions,
2: it's similar. Yeah.
0: The appeals court is the highest court in the state, as I understand it, and the chair of the appeals court is, I think, under the Attorney General, the second highest legal figure in the state. I may be wholly or partly wrong on this, but appeals courts have, you know, a very high responsibility. However, in this case, you've got Richard Loveridge, a lawyer, overruling Jeff Gleeson, who is a KC, so yeah. I would think he is the more senior legal officer.
2: If I was Jeff Gleeson, I would say, hey, I've been dudded. Yeah. Like, I personally, you know, there's the panel, there's two or three players as well, but it seems to me when the appeals board should override the tribunal about 1 in 1,000.
0: For all of that, Lee, if in years to come, and I know there's been a change to the interpretation of hits to the body, in years to come, if people looked at the Barry Hall incident with Matt Maguire in 2005, juxtaposed with Lachie Neale and Ginnivan in 2026, and saw that Hall had been allowed to play in the grand final and was the captain who held up the cup at the end of the day, and Neale was prevented from playing 21 years later, they would think, how could that be? Because there was no comparison between the ferocity of the blow in each case and the reputations of the two players. But one is a clean skin and one wasn't.
2: But what we do know, it's got tighter and tighter and tighter by the year, hasn't it, in our lifetime, really, in terms of things that would have been just laughed at 20, 30 years ago are now reportable. But that's where the rules, the people who make the rules, the AFL, they've made those rules.
0: Well, a punch is a punch and has been since 1858. Anyway, we better press
1: from
0: on.
1: From the moment the tribunal upheld the verdict, everyone was saying, you were hearing it from everywhere, he'll get off at the appeals board. I mean, everyone
2: said
1: it.
2: That's a worry, isn't it?
1: Everyone was stating it as
2: fact. Where did that come from? Well, did that come from the top?
1: I was getting it from, yeah.
0: Hey, we've got next season to discuss all this stuff. I'll be listening.
2: Thanks,
0: and I'll enjoy
2: Thanks,
0: it.
2: Thanks, Tim.
0: Lee,
1: great
0: Karen,
1: work,
0: great
1: Tim.
0: To sit alongside
1: Thanks,
0: you again. Let's
1: Lee.
0: Enjoy this to the max, and let's hope we see a great game. You'll hear it all here on 3AW Footy. After the break, Shane McGuinness, Eddie Summerfield, Libby Birch, and a little after that, Kylie Minogue on 3AW Saturday Grand Final Football.
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1: 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Formed in 1994, the Fremantle Football Club entered the Australian Football League as Western Australia's second franchise, carrying the working-class football heritage of the historic Port City into the national competition.
2: After months of speculation, finally the announcement that the footy world has been waiting for.
3: To introduce you to the Fremantle Dockers.
1: In the early decades, Fremantle struggled to consistently find its footing at the top level, with the club's first finals appearance taking 8 years to arrive. 2003 under Chris Connolly. A surge into a preliminary final in 2006 showcased their potential, but sustained dominance remained elusive until Ross Lyon brought his trademark defensive pressure to Subiaco Oval. The crowning moment of that era arrived in 2013 as the Purple Haze surged into their maiden AFL Grand Final against Hawthorn.
4: Just came off the interchange and pilfered it.
5: And he's gone.
4: He has two
5: he's
4: bounces, off. Three bounces, four bounces, five bounces. Stephen Hill steadies and kicks
5: the goal.
4: A good guy, goal of the day.
1: Falling short on the day, but cementing an iconic chapter in West Australian sport. The legendary Matthew Pavlich would captain and lead the club through its most defining era, with 353 games and 700 goals as Fremantle's undisputed heart and soul.
4: Pavlich knocked it away and recovers better. Got it, takes it away from goal. Now swings it around the corner and kicks a good guy's goal of the day.
1: A rebirth came with dual Brownlow medalist Nat Fyfe carrying the torch, alongside the arrival of Justin Longmuir to usher in a brilliant new generation. Led by modern stars Caleb Sarong, Andrew Brayshaw and Luke Jackson, Fremantle's stunning preliminary final comeback at the SCG stamped their return to football's biggest stage. Can the Dockers break the drought and bring the club's first Premiership Cup home to Fremantle?
6: History in the offing for the Fremantle Dockers this afternoon in their 32nd year. Can they win that very first Premiership? Good afternoon again, everyone, and welcome to Ground Level here at the MCG. Shane McGuinness joined alongside Libby Birch and Eddie Summerfield. We are literally 20 metres away from Kylie's stage. The covers are coming off. Eddie, it's like a day at the Boxing Day test. I can say the covers are coming off because they have been on overnight throughout the morning as this rain continues to fall.
7: Yeah, good afternoon, Shane, Libby and everyone. The stage also under a bit of cover, and we can see now there's a circular part of the stage in the middle with pink lights that's been spinning around. Maybe a bit of a hint, Libby, as to where Kylie might start things in about half an hour from now.
8: It's great to be here, isn't it? It's just something about being on ground level on grand final day. You can just feel the energy. We just had some Freo players walk past us. They were in bare feet on the ground. A bit of a mindfulness activity for the athletes before the game.
6: It really is a buzz because you can feel this crowd building. It wasn't as busy at the MCC members this morning, but it will still be at capacity. And then there were some concerns around the staging for Kylie Minogue. The last thing you want to do is damage the surface before the grand final, but clearly they're happy with the condition of the surface. They had it covered and they've still been able to put the stage out here, and it looks absolutely fantastic. This in fact looks one of the biggest stages that we've seen in recent years for what will no doubt be one of the biggest shows we've seen in recent years.
8: Well, speaking about the surface, I was chatting to Rob Auld from the AFL, and he said they moved that under 17s match that was meant to be this morning out to Witten Oval just to protect the ground.
7: You wouldn't know, Shane, that there was an NFL game here 2 weeks ago. There's no remnants of what happened at the preliminary final last weekend. Restricted members, of course, they've been let into the MCC this morning. Such is the case with two interstate clubs playing here. The rain, I had a look at the radar before, and it looks like hopefully it should clear up later this afternoon.
6: It's going to be very different for Brisbane as well, because despite this being their fourth consecutive grand final, this is the first one that has been in un-Brisbane life.

0: conditions. The last few have been absolutely glorious, but this is a Melbourne, not a spring day. This is a winter's day.
1: Well, I asked Chris Fagan yesterday about playing in the rain, playing in wet, greasy conditions, and he said it's like early season Brisbane because you get the humidity at the Gabba, Libby, and the ball slips around a bit. So he said it will feel just like home.
2: I feel like it definitely suits the Lions. And the question will be whether the Frio forward line is too tall. And you're thinking about Mason Cox as well. We know that Jackson plays like a midfielder, so I'm not too worried about him. But that tall forward line, that could be interesting.
0: It's going to be fascinating. You mentioned the forward line. Patrick Voss, Jai Amos, Josh Tracy. There is going to be so much focus on that today, A, given the conditions. But you feel at least one of the three, if not two of the three, need to fire for Fremantle to win this afternoon.
2: Well, I think they've only kicked 11 goals in this final series thus far. So what's really going to be important is maybe the marking game's not there today. It's particularly if this rain continues to fall, it'll be more of the smalls and whether they can get to the back space and front and centre from those contests.
1: And Lib, you look, think about the other end of the ground and the Brisbane Lions. You think of someone like Zach Bailey, who's so skillful.
2: Lohman.
1: Kai Lohman, you're right. Charlie Cameron as well. So they've got the smalls, the Lions.
2: They do.
1: What can the smalls for Fremantle go? Shea Bolton, he's no stranger to the MCG on
2: Dudley.
1: Grand Final day. And you're right, there's Isaiah Dudley. He's been great in the wet a couple of times this year.
0: So we're coming, excuse me, to you live from the turf here at the MCG. We're about 20, 30 metres away from the stage. That is where Kylie Minogue is going to be performing very shortly. We will bring you the entire set of Kylie Minogue live here on 3AW. Of course, Mike Brady will be performing, Michael Painter, to sing the national anthem. It's going to be fascinating to see whether or not this rain does inevitably abate or whether we're in for it this afternoon. But joining us here on the boundary line, he's got plenty of work to do. Kind enough to join us, Jamie Graham, assistant coach with the Fremantle Football Club. Jamie, welcome to 3AW. A little bit wet, a little bit dreary, but it's still grand final day. You must be delighted to be here.
3: Yeah, g'day team. Yeah, it's fantastic to be here and to see so much purple just driving in now. There's all our supporters here. I don't think it matters if it's wet or not. They're going to be here in droves.
0: What's the feeling down in the rooms at the moment? I mean, we were talking about Brisbane earlier. They're familiar with this. This is totally new to your entire playing group. What's the feeling in the rooms at the moment?
3: Well, we've just rocked up. No doubt there's nerves around, but we've tried to keep things as normal as possible. It is slightly different with all the activations going on, so our boys have to get out on the ground a little bit earlier than normal, but they've got to make sure they conserve their energy and they're ready to go at 2:30.
2: What was the game morning like? Were there partners and families at the hotel, or is it just the players preparing to come to the ground?
3: The morning, we've tried to keep everything we can as normal because there's so many distractions and it is a different week, so we've tried to keep the travel party like we normally would. The charter flight was normal, the hotel's been normal, so there's been families around like you do when you have a coffee in the morning, but we've treated it like a business trip, really.
1: Jamie, tell us about selection. We'll start with the weather conditions. Is there any thought for a late change? Because a lot made of it, your tall forwards in the wet.
3: No change. I think we really want to try and make it a ground ball game in our front half because they're a very, very good intercept team, so these conditions might be able to help that. But we back our tools in anyway, and they're not monsters. Like, they can work at ground level and win it at ground level themselves. So, no, we didn't consider any changes.
2: And how's Brendan Cox feeling after what was probably a really tough week for him?
3: Yeah, no doubt he was flat, especially initially. But he's been a great teammate, and same with Jago O'Meara and Chris Sherry and the guys who miss out. Like, it takes more than the 23 if we were to get the job done to win. And it's a squad mentality, and they've really carried themselves really well.
0: You missed out back in 2006. Have you kind of been a shoulder to lean on for Brendan Cox? Because it is tough when you play during the home and away season, yeah, and miss out on the ultimate game.
3: Yeah, I had a quick chat to him. Nothing you can say can really help, but you can share your experiences. And I think the fact that, like I just said, it's more than the 23 out there playing. It takes the whole squad and staff to get to where we've got to today. So he knows that. He'd love to be out there, but he's still got plenty of footy left in him.
1: Jamie Graham joining us on 3AW Footy in the countdown to the grand final. Jamie, I've got to ask you about the North Melbourne coaching job. You applied for a couple of others during the year. Can you bring us up to speed? Have you had any chats this September with the Roos?
3: No, to be honest, it's probably the furthest thing from my mind at the moment. I have aspirations, clearly, and I've made that known by going for the other roles, but at the moment I've parked all that and really been focused on preparing our boys for today.
2: What's the key to taking down the Lions today?
3: Well, clearly the midfield is going to be a huge battle. They're very good. Once they get field position, they can lock it in their front half and score, and they've got a very potent forward line. So the midfield battle is going to be huge. Like I said, I think we've got to make it a ground ball game. The conditions may help that in our front half and try and put them under pressure there. But, yeah, field position is going to be massive.
0: We were talking about that three-pronged forward attack. Lost Tracy Amos today. Do you feel even with the three tools up forward, you know, even if they're not to fire, there's still plenty of options at ground level, those smaller forwards that can come to the fore?
3: Yeah, well, yeah, clearly, like I said, we want to bring it to ground. We've got our smalls. We need to get into good positions. Given it is wet, we're probably going to have to be a bit more of a surge momentum game and trust the contest ahead of the ball. And, yeah, the smalls really come into play there. And hopefully not only Crum, but they can bring their pressure. But, yeah, like I said, it's going to be important around the ball and the contest and getting field position.
1: Justin Longmuir, he's had a goal this year, 1-0 each week, 1-0, 1-0. Can you tell us what's changed this week going to a grand final? I know the club's tried to keep it as normal as possible. Has there anything changed to go, hey, guys, we're playing in a grand final, 1-0, we're premiers?
3: No, nothing. No, that's the thing with JL. He's very balanced and process-driven, and we've reflected on each game and learnt. And we learnt, even though we beat Sydney, we learnt plenty from that. We reviewed. Our Peel boys and the rest of the squad won a flag, so we got to see that on Sunday. And then it's been business as usual, outside of the planning for any possible distractions and understanding what the differences are with the week and trying to lean on some experience around the group there. But outside of that, we're not that experienced from that point of view, so we've tried to keep things as normal as possible.
1: And we might hear Wharfie time this afternoon. Do you guys in the coach's box have the access to the button? Do you send a text to the CEO?
3: I think Garlow's got control of that. He's got one push, so don't go too early. But just like I said, there's been that much purple around, and I think they're going to be pretty loud. They're a passionate group, and they've been hungry for success, so hopefully we can make the Freo family proud today and perform at what we're capable of.
0: Jamie, thanks so much for your time pre-game. I know you've got a lot on. All the very best for today, and I know you didn't want to dwell on it, but all the very best for whatever may be in your future for your senior coaching aspirations.
3: Good on you. Thanks, Steve.
0: Good on you, mate. You. Jamie Graham, assistant coach with the Fremantle Dockers, joining us live on 3AW. We are going to take a break from the MCG. When we come back, it is the moment you've been waiting for, the pre-match entertainment. Kylie Minogue in the middle of the MCG. But as we go to the break, let's catch up with Matty Campbell from Betr for the latest odds ahead of today's grand final. What have you got for us, Matty?
4: Thank you, Shane. Yeah, no change in the betting, which is a little bit strange for a grand final. Usually there's a bit of movement just before the start of the game, but the Lions are $1.65, Fremantle $2.25, and the line for the game is 7.5. There is money for the 1-39 margins because of the rain, so Brisbane are at $2.28 and Fremantle are at $2.80. Now, the first goal scorer is always big on grand final day, and there's money for Logan Morris here. He's in the equal favourite now at $10 with Charlie Cameron and Jai Amos. Josh Tracy, 11. Kai Lohman, Patrick Voss at 12. Then you've got Eric Hipwood, 14. Luke Jackson and Zach Bailey, 15. And for the Norm Smith medal, can you believe Will Ashcroft is at $5.50. It's very short odds to make it three in a row. Zach Bailey's there at 10. Luke Jackson at 10. And Caleb Sarong, 13. Shai Bolton's been well backed at 14 with Hugh McLuggage at 15. Same game multis are very popular on grand final day. You can take charge of your same game multi with AFL wildcards for the grand final. It's a game changer, exclusive to Betr. 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
0: Great to have your company. Grand Final Day 2026 from the Melbourne Cricket Ground. Still a little bit dreary, still overcast, but for the first time today, the rain has actually eased. We are not too far away from Mike Brady and the retirees' motor card for the class of 2026, and then the moment so many have been waiting for. Kylie Minogue, we will bring you her entire set right here on 3AW into the lead up to the Grand Final. Libby Bush is alongside me back in our commentary box on this northern side of the MCG. Joined by Matthew Lloyd, who will be part of the commentary team this afternoon. And Lordo, you know what this day is all about for Brisbane, and in particular Fremantle players who haven't been here before. What are they feeling right about now, an hour out from the opening ball up?
17: The biggest shift on Grand Final Day, apart from what's at stake, is that you don't get to do your regular warm-up. So normally they'd be out on the ground having kicking around, but because of entertainment, you can't do that. So your preparation is different. So I still remember all those years ago where we were down in the MCG car park, and we would do, we did obviously now in the change room, but when we wanted to have a longer kick, we actually went into the car park and were kicking, they were stopping cars from coming, so we could just get a bit of a longer kick in. So you just got to be mindful that you're not going to have your normal preparation or your normal warm up, and you've got to adapt to that. And that's where it's good, Libby, having experienced heads around you.
18: Absolutely. I think it's really important that you're used to this. And for the Lions, they've had this and had so many players that have experienced this. You have to be really agile and adaptable on Grand Final Day. And I remember last year for our Grand Final, we actually came out and watched the pre-game entertainment when we weren't obviously doing meetings or had some downtime. We had a bit of a boogie, a bit of a dance, and sometimes that can just loosen you up a bit, because obviously there's high amount of tension down in the rooms, and to come out and just enjoy the atmosphere for a little bit is really good. And I think it's all about energy management at this time as well, Lloydo. Yeah. You know, you want to be able to come up and enjoy it, but then also come down and calm yourself for the big moment when it really matters.
17: And that's where Fremantle say that Mason Cox has been good for them in that situation, and he's a player who's played on Grand Final Day. They are a team of introverts, Fremantle, Shane, and they can go within themselves, and that's where Mason, Luke Jackson, a couple of players, and I'm missing one, I think, who's also from Fremantle.
0: Judd McVee,
17: who have at least been there in Grand Final and Premiership team. So, yeah, Brisbane, they were here on Wednesday. I was at the Pullman Hotel where they were staying, and they were that relaxed. They were cruising around, they're going on walks, so it's fine for them. But yeah, you just got to ensure, even they say John Longmire a few years ago got quite uptight in the pre-game, and he started going over game plans, and players are going, we haven't and instead of a game pre-game like this, and it threw them off a little bit. So even as a coach, just give players their own space like you would in a normal game.
19: When you hear this pre-match entertainment, you're down in the rooms, it's reverberating through the rooms. You then come out onto the MCG, this almighty roar, and I must say I'm amazed at the purple wave that has come over to the East Coast. So many Fremantle fans in the crowd today. That has to be over-roaring, the fact that Fremantle, well, none of these players will have ever seen a crowd of this magnitude.
17: Yeah, and when they first run out, like you're then you're posing for a photo, team photo, and then you just want the game to begin. So your first contest is absolutely critical for every player to get off to a good start, because as we know in grand finals, sometimes they can be over before you know it and you don't recover, and that can happen. There's a lot of blowouts in grand finals as well, and it's critical what happens early. I'll never forget that Geelong grand final. Tom Hawkins ripped a few balls out of the ruck, snapped goals early, and Sydney were gone within the first 15 minutes.
19: Have a listen to that Fremantle chant going up around the MCG. Get used to it. That is for Nat Fyfe, who is doing a lap of honour as part of the retirees, the Toyota retiree motorcade, of course, a dual Brownlow medalist, 240 games with the Fremantle Dockers, was part of that grand final team back in 2013. Of course, no members of that 2013 team out there this afternoon.
17: Yeah, what I like about the Dockers midfield, though, is how tough Brayshaw and Sarong are. So they've got Luke Jackson, who looks like, Libby, he's been thriving in the moment. He was in the face of Grundy a lot last week, so he's not going to go into his shell.
18: Yeah, I've absolutely loved seeing that from Jackson. That's what they're going to need to bring today, because you're going to have to sort of shift the Lions off their game plan early. And you were speaking about that, Luna, just the how important the first couple of minutes is in a grand final. And to try and get some sort of ascendancy in the first quarter is really, really important.
19: We are seeing the motorcade continue here at the MCG, looking out across this most wonderful of coliseums, the crowd building. For more than 95,000 in the house, you would expect it'll get to capacity of 100,024. It is a wonderful sight, a little bit overcast in Melbourne today. That rain has eased as the parade of retirees continues, including Tom Liberatore from the Western Bulldogs, Adam Treloar from the Western Bulldogs, Todd Goldstein, a veteran, of course, of North Melbourne. In just a matter of moments, Mike Brady is about to take to the stage to perform the one and only Up There, Kazali. And then in the centre of the ground, this massive stage that really reaches from each corner of the centre square into the middle. It will be slippery out there. Hopefully the dancers have the right shoes on, and so too Kylie Minogue, because it is rumoured to be the longest set in pre-game AFL Grand Final history. It's meant to go 20 minutes. They never fill that allotment. Today, it's to go 20 minutes and 20 seconds. Kylie Minogue will not be leaving anything to chance this afternoon, but it is the most special of days in Melbourne, out in Yarra Park, where we were a very short time ago, and then coming in to the Coliseum to see everyone in their seats, and just the colour, the juxtaposition in the colours between the blue and yellow of the Brisbane Lions faithful, and of course that sea of purple, the purple wave that has made its way over from the west by both car and by air to be here this afternoon. A fairly big cheer going up as well for the Brown low medalist in Nick Dacos as he makes his way around the hallowed turf of the MCG. Let's get down to Mike Brady for Up There, Kazali.

0: incredible. Mike Brady brings the crowd to the roar, and what a moment for the MCG. Mike Brady at 78 years of age just never seems to age, reaching those high notes. Eddie Summerfield is down at ground level. Ed, take me through the atmosphere.
1: Shane, the second that Mike Brady came to the stage, that's when people came out of their seats. They were a bit ho-hum about G-Flip before that, but as soon as that anthem started, everyone got up. They were swaying in their seats, Shano. The weather, we've talked about it for the last couple of days. It's not raining at the G. It's perfect for Kylie a little bit later on as the retirees make their way from the stage. The lines for the bars, they were huge about 5 or 10 minutes ago. I can tell you what, they've emptied right out in the MCC members. Everyone securing their seats for Kylie in a couple of minutes' time.
0: So I am hearing that there are a few issues outside of the ground at the moment with security procedures preventing a number of fans from getting inside the venue. If you've got 3AW on in your ears, all I can recommend is be patient. They're trying to get through as many people as possible, but we are being told that there are some delays getting into the MCG because of security procedures at the moment. Hopefully those lines will move somewhat swiftly, and at the very least you can see some of Kylie and of course the opening bounce in about 53 minutes from now between Fremantle and the Brisbane Lions. He's still got it, Mike.
2: He absolutely does. We love the sound of that anthem, and I can't wait for Kylie. Lloyd, are you excited?
3: Absolutely pumped, Libby. Yeah, I'm a Kylie fan. I am. I'm being genuine here.
0: What's your favourite, Lloyd? They've tested you every Friday night this year on your music now.
3: I'm spinning around.
0: He's done well. He's done well. We put him under the pump, and Lordo has come to the fore. It's a mighty big act.
3: It is, it is.
2: The dancers are coming out now, I think. Is that them?
3: Yeah.
0: So we've got dancers in blue, dancers in white. Just to set the scene here at the MCG, we're on the northern or broadcast side of the ground. We look out to this stage, which is a big X in the middle of the centre square. In the middle of that, there is an oval-shaped rise and a stage, if you like, about 4 metres in the air where we presume Kylie Minogue will be performing at some stage. There is also a cave, which we expect Kylie Minogue to take to the air at some point flying around the MCG. We were talking to the producer of this extravaganza earlier in the morning, Lordo, and he said it is not just about the singing in the middle of the MCG. This is an all-encompassing MCG performance.
3: Absolutely, and it's the buzz of, I think, the Dockers fans that are making this grand final. Like, I know Brisbane, because it's 4 years in a row, but the roar for the Fremantle Dockers right now, I know we're excited for Kylie, but it's Fremantle being in this grand final, and they, you know, I think the anxious wait for can this be their first premiership is amazing.
0: So Kylie Minogue, flanked by dancers with an umbrella, making her way onto the stage as we speak. As I mentioned, there is a rise in the middle of that giant X stage with which Kylie is being escorted to at the moment. This is the moment we have been waiting for. This is the act that the AFL has been waiting for. They put big money in. They're about to get one hell of a performance to come out. Ladies and gentlemen, Kylie Minogue at the MCG Grand Final Day 2026.
4: Well, you've come a long way since the start of things. When you've seen the joy that hard work brings. You've made us cry. You've made us smile. You're in the front. Now it's all worth it. Because there's one day in September

And we know that you won't let us down. A homecoming like this, I should be so lucky.

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1: Across Australia, you're counting down to the 2026 AFL Grand Final between Fremantle and Brisbane from the MCG.
0: Blown away. They're the two words to describe Kylie Minogue's performance pre-game here at the MCG. Quick snapshot, Matthew Lloyd.
17: So incredible, Shane, and that's a perfect word to describe Kylie.
18: Unbelievable. I just thought the colours, Shane, the colours, the dancing, it was incredible. The outfit changes, the bit of Dom Dollar mix at the end.
0: Bringing Dom Dollar out, he was performing at Marvel Stadium 2 nights ago. Outstanding, one of the best, if not the best I've seen here. Let's get down to ground level. Eddie Summerfield, what do the fans reckon?
19: Shane, they were bopping around a little bit more than what they were for the artists last year. Justin's with me, what do you think about that?
20: Kylie was solid. She was really good fun. I think someone who's nearly 50 who grew up with Kylie, she went through the whole repertoire. So, no, it was a really good vibe. It was really good.
19: Justin, your mate next to you, he's decked out in the Kylie merch. He was singing along to every song. Did you have a particular highlight?
20: Look, this is Aaron next to me. Look, yeah, he's got the Kylie T-shirt on. I think spinning around for him was probably his highlight, yeah.
19: It was an absolute banger, as it was when the locomotion started up. Shane, the gold microphone, I absolutely loved. That was a real highlight for me. We'll go to this gentleman here. What do you think of Kylie?
21: Fantastic. I thought she was unbelievable, Eddie.
19: When she popped out of the footy, what do you make of that?
8: I was shocked. I didn't think that was going to happen. And when she did, it was amazing. Locomotion and the final song were fantastic.
19: On a scale of Robbie Williams to Snoop Dogg, where's Kylie?
8: She's Kiss. No, above Kiss. That's a joke. Above Kiss.
19: The Princess of Pop was sensational. They were all bopping everywhere you go, Shane. Everyone knew all of the words, which what made it so, so, so good. I'm going to speak to this lady here. What do you think of Kylie?
10: Oh, she was amazing. I just loved all her old, you know, music and the new stuff as well. It was great.
19: The gold microphone was good. When she came out of the football and she was flying over the MCG, what was that moment like? Have you seen anything like it at the G?
10: Oh, never seen anything like it. It was just so incredible. Thank you. It was great.
19: And on a scale of Snoop Dogg to Robbie Williams, where does the Princess of Pop sit?
10: I just love the Aussie talent, so I rate it very high.
11: Eddie, beautifully done down there. It's great to know that the fans loved it. Up here in the 3AW commentary box are everyone. Our producers, our on-air team absolutely loved it. But it is nothing compared to what's ahead. On the other side of the break, it is the 2026 AFL Grand Final. Your team this afternoon, Bruce Eber, Matt Granlund, Matthew Lloyd, Jimmy Bartel and Jackie Reid. History in the offing for two teams. Can Fremantle win that drought-breaking premiership? Can the Brisbane Lions be immortalised as the only team to win two three-peats in the 21st century? For the best coverage on Grand Final Day 2026, you'll get it right here on 3AW Football.
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0: This is Radio 3AW Melbourne, calling in relays, 4BC Brisbane, 6BR Perth, 5AA Adelaide, and across the world on the 3AW app. Welcome to 3AW's coverage of the 2026 AFL Grand Final between Fremantle and Brisbane from the Melbourne Cricket Ground.
1: And the Prancing Pony is off to the races, and from 60, he's going to kick the goal.
2: To the edge of the centre square, kept going. 55 out. Jared Berry. Oh, that was very, very good.
0: Where you're joined by Australia's best football commentary team. This afternoon's game will be analysed, discussed, and dissected by our expert commentators. Triple Premiership player, Norm Smith medalist, Brownlow medalist, and 305 game legend for Geelong, Jimmy Bartel.
3: To Bartel, 55 out. Runs to 50, goes long, Bartel, plenty on the kick. Wonderful goal again, Bartel! The cool head, great snap.
2: Bartel got it onto his chest, dropped it, recovers it, goals it.
0: 12-time Essendon leading goal kicker, 5-time All-Australian, 3-time Coleman medalist, and Premiership champion Matthew Lloyd.
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1: 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Lloyd caps it and goals. Four to Matthew Lloyd.
0: On the boundary, award-winning reporter Jackie Reed. And in commentary for the grand final this afternoon, the best in the business, Bruce Eber, alongside Matt Granlund.
7: Thank you, Craig Willis. Good afternoon, everyone, and welcome to the Melbourne Cricket Ground for the final game of 2026, the AFL Grand Final. Can the Fremantle Dockers win their first ever premiership in their 32nd season, or can Brisbane join the great Melbourne sides of the late 30s and early 40s and in the mid-50s, the only club to win a three-peat on two separate occasions? The Lions are about to hit the turf first here at the MCG. It is grey, gloomy conditions, but the rain is currently staying away. As I say, a very good afternoon, firstly, to Lloydie and Jimmy.
8: G'day, Beaver. It's going to be an absolute ripping contest. The two best teams all year. I know Brisbane didn't finish in the top two, but we all thought that they'd be here on the final day. They've got firepower in the forward line. They're well structured down back, dynamic midfield. And Frio, can they just settle their nerves and rise to the occasion and not be overawed by what is going to be a momentous day of football for them?
9: And here comes the Brisbane Lions, the first team to come out down their race, and didn't see any nervous faces, Jimmy, because they've been here and done it, many of them, for the fourth time in four seasons. So they have a real confidence. Is that Chris Fagans, who's also walking out behind them? Is it his last game as coach? What a person he's been for AFL football. But again, they are going to take some beating again this year because of the confidence they have, and they just keep coming after you.
7: Fourth grand final in a row for the Brisbane Lions, as they did from 01 to 04. They won the first three back then and then lost in 04, of course, to Port Adelaide. This time losing to Collingwood, winning the past two and trying to make it a three-peat today. The Lions first out. Umpires already out there, and the umpires today, Nick Foote in his second grand final, Brett Roseberry in his 10th, Hayden Meyer in his third, and Brendan Hosking in his second. The minor premiers, the Fremantle Dockers, to hit the turf in about 60 seconds' time. We'll start to weave our way into the keys to the game for Mercedes-Benz. Mercedes-Benz GLC 350E plug-in hybrid SUV from $98,990. 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
9: And Brisbane Lions have been good enough to let young H, you know, who Dyson Heppel looks after, to run out with Sammy Draper today. So that's been a beautiful touch there for H-Man. And what about the big-time players they have? Fremantle are about a minute away from coming out here, but you know, will Ashcroft do it? 3 years in a row, win an Island Norm Smith medal. Lachie Neal, many will say he's lucky to be out there. I'm pleased he is. What a big-time player he is. And then you've got Zach Bailey, Lohman, Rayner. The list goes on, and Harris Andrews behind the ball, who is just, you just can't get past him.
8: Yeah, and I'm looking forward to a massive matchup. Josh Dunkley, who I'm a huge fan of, the way he plays his football, and does he go across to Caleb Sarong? 40% of their scores, Frio, have come from Caleb Sarong in this final series. He's the fire starter. He's the engine room. We know.

0: There's Bolton, who can be dynamic. Hayden Young can have big moments, but Caleb Sarong in the midfield. And you imagine Josh Dunkley would walk up to him. And Frio, can they be brave? They're going to turn the footy over. They're going to make mistakes, but are they brave enough to keep going, keep playing quick, trying to get Brisbane turned around? Because we know Brisbane can get scored against, but if you go slow, we know Frio, when the moment comes, can drop back into that slow possession game style, which they think helps them, but it really hinders them.
1: Looking around this stadium, it looks purple to me. This stadium looks like it's just purple everywhere, so if they can get off to a good start, this crowd is going to be like a home base supporter. So let's wait till they run out. They're about to. Listen to this roar for the Fremantle Dockers.

0: leads the Dockers out for just their second grand final in their 32nd year in the competition. And one of the most amazing stats, the minor premiers, they've won just three quarters in this final series. The last quarter in the qualifying final against the Hawks when it was all done and dusted. The first quarter in the semi-final and last week storming home against the Sydney Swans. A huge roar greets the minor premiers. They failed against Hawthorn 13 years ago when they were very inaccurate. Can they create history today?
1: Spot on, Viva. It hasn't been a great final series, but they're here. And they have to start the game well because Brisbane get in front. They blow you away. They consistently do that despite they nearly blew it against Hawthorn in the prelim. But they're 18 from 18 when they've been in front at three-quarter time this year. And Fremantle have had many players who have been down in the final series. Tracy's taken one mark inside forward 50 for the whole final series. Murphy Reid's been a little bit down, Jimmy.
2: Yeah, it's been individuals who have got them over the line. We highlight Luke Jackson, how incredible he has been in bursts, 10-minute bursts. And that's the other stat that jumps out to you leading into this game, that they've scored 30% of their score in 10-minute patches, you know, in 11 of their wins. So they can come at you in a flurry, but that's down to individuals. We saw Bolton's last quarter last week. You know, can Murphy Reid just start hitting some targets going inside forward 50 and the big forwards, you know, does Voss go over to Harris Andrews and keep him accountable? You know, what are they going to do off the half back line? Does Jordan Clark just keep tucking it under his arm and providing some dash and dare? So they need to go together. It can't just be one or two players bobbing up for 5 minutes here and there.
0: Just before Matty Granlund joins us, let's get down to the boundary. 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A very good afternoon to you, good buddy, Jackie Reed.
3: Good afternoon to you as well, good buddy. We have a max of 15 degrees today. Right now it's around 14. We've had plenty of showers around this morning. It did stop for Kylie Minogue, though, so that was brilliant to watch. And we have that. I've had a look at the radar as well, and it looks like the rain is just north of us for the next couple of hours, or hopefully so. In terms of a crowd, we're looking at a max capacity, so hopefully we hit over that 100,000 people mark today. No late changes for either side for the Dockers, sticking with their same 23 that beat the Swans last week, and the Lions backing that side that beat the Hawks in the nail biter here last week.
0: Great work, Jack. 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
4: G'day, Beaver. Hello, team. What a privilege to be here at the MCG. We are so lucky, the sporting capital of Australia, and this place, the home of football, the MCG, is absolutely rocking. And let's hope, for the game's sake, that the weather does stay away, Lloydie and Jimmy. If we do get rain, what sort of an impact will it have on the game, and what team do you think it will favour?
1: I'm not as big on that, Matt, as others. I just think that this ground drains so well that unless it's pouring, conditions are always pretty good for football. Some will say it suits Fremantle because of the way Brisbane score and how aggressive they are. But I have a belief that the gap gets wider. The cleaner side and the harder side generally wins, Jim.
2: Yeah, I know it's always the cliche. It starts in the middle, but these two sides, it actually does, because they haven't been great defensively and sides have been able to score by moving the ball quickly. So if it does rain, it brings Luke Jackson into more contests. It brings Brayshaw and Sarong, those hard-nosed players. It probably limits a bit of the speed and dash and dare that the Lions like to take away from their stoppage.
4: You have a look at the two forward lines. I'm talking about key forwards here, and we know what Fremantle they've got. But you look at Brisbane, Hitwood, Logan Morris, Oscar Allen have played together for five games, and they've averaged 122 points in those five games. So we talk about the big boys up front for Fremantle. That's a pretty good lineup as well, the Brisbane Lions.
1: It is good. Beaver, you'll be able to say, who's the last key forward that won a Norm Smith?
2: Gary Senior?
1: Is it that far?
0: In a losing side, I can't think of anyone else off the top of my head.
1: So they don't influence. That's the thing about grand finals. It becomes such a contested game. I reckon Jack Revolt maybe kicked five.
2: He did, yeah.
1: Against the Giants in one of them. So it's more about the smalls. We've seen Stengel, Bobby Hill, last year, guys like Charlie Cameron, they're the ones that influence more. So that's where the massive advantage for Brisbane, because Switzkowski, Dudley, there's good players, Frederick, but not to the level of the Brisbane small forwards.
0: Damien Tardy has just pointed out Bailey Fritsch kicked 6 goals, but he didn't win the Norm Smith in that famous
2: and
0: Demons
2: win. Is he
0: a
2: key forward?
0: He's sort of that medium size. Speaking of goal kickers, let's all have a stab at the first goal scorer brought to you by La Trobe Financial, trusted with Australian wealth since 1952. Jimmy, you can go first.
2: Oh, I'm going to have a stab. Fast Freddy. Frederick, so I think the ball comes in long and deep. They want to take territory early in the game, and he'll keep his width. He works extremely hard. I can just see him getting on the end of a loose ground ball and dribbling one through.
1: I'll go for Logan Morris, who I also don't think has been right on top of his game, but Logan Morris for me.
4: I'll go for Charlie Cameron. Here's a stat for you. He has kicked the first goal 11 times in the last 3 seasons, 6 times this season, Charlie Cameron. So I'll go for Charlie Cameron.
0: Sam Switkowski for me, who I nominated last week in the preliminary final. Couldn't have been more wrong. Of course, it's his last game of footy today. What about you, Jack?
3: I think I'll go with Cam Rayner to kick the first goal today.
0: And keep going while you're hot, because now it's time for Arrow Transport bold predictions from wharf to warehouse, dock to distribution, whatever you need to move, get moving with arrowtransport.com.au.
3: Well, I've been big on this since they named themselves the Piranhas, the small forwards of the Brisbane Lions. I think one of them will win the Norm Smith today. Kai Lohman would be my pick.
0: That is locked in. We'll go to Lloydie next, because Jimmy usually confuses us with about
2: very simple today.
1: Yeah, I'm going to be like Jackie on the Norm Smith watch, and Lockie Neal in his last game for Brisbane to have 35 plus and win the Norm Smith.
2: Well, my Norm Smith is going to be a big, big, bold prediction. I'm going to go Jasper Fletcher to win the Norm Smith. I like halfbacks. They poll well, Bruce, halfbacks in Norm Smith voting. And I know he hasn't had the best of years. He's been very, very good, but not the best of years. Jasper Fletcher.
0: He was brilliant in last year's grand final with 29 touches. Matty.
4: Will Ashcroft will change his name by default to Norm at the end of today and win his third Norm Smith medal.
0: Earlier in the week, I went with Logan Morris for 6 goals. Weather adjusted. I'll just reduce it to 5. They're our bold predictions, thanks to our great friends at Arrow Transport. We're about to head downstairs for the official pre-match ceremony. The two teams are lining up on this, the Northern or members side of the mighty MCG. Hamish McLachlan is going to be your master of ceremonies. Capacity crowd at the cricket ground. The 26th grand final is just 6.5 minutes away as we stand by for the official pre-match ceremony. The Dockers in all purple, the purple shorts, the Lions in the white shorts. And let's get down to Hamish McLachlan now.
5: AFL Grand Final. At the start of the season, 18 teams set out on a campaign in search of premiership glory. And after a long season, we are down to just 2. It all comes down to this. To deliver the 2026 Premiership Cup, our club champions, would you please welcome Premiership Cup Ambassador Luke Hodge, who will now pass the cup over to our 2026 club legends. Representing the Fremantle Football Club, Sean McManus. And representing the Brisbane Lions, Simon. The AFL acknowledges the Wurundjeri people of the Kulin Nation, the traditional owners of the land we gather on today, and pay our respects to elders past and present. We acknowledge we play our game on this land and respect the cultures of all First Peoples, their contribution to our nation and to the game of Australian rules football. To conduct an official welcome to country, would you please welcome Uncle Colin Hunter Jr.
6: I'd like to start by acknowledging that this afternoon we are meeting on the lands of my ancestors, the Wurundjeri people. And I'd like to take this opportunity to pay my respects to my elders, both past, present and emerging, elders from all nations, but I particularly want to pay my respects to them gathered here this afternoon. But I'd always like to acknowledge Aboriginal and Torres Strait Islander people joining us. I'd like to acknowledge and pay my respects to you also. Wurundjeri, welcome. Wurundjeri Balik Yimikundi Bing. The Wurundjeri people welcome everyone to land today. Wurundjeri No No No Budambor War Kondi Neng Nak Dubin and Big Bullet Bor Chilligan. The Wurundjeri people want your guard to protect the land as they had gone before. Wurundjeri country extends from the inner city of Melbourne. It goes across the mountains of the Great Dividing Range, west to the Werribee River, south to the Mordialloc Creek and east to Mount Baw-Baw. And the Wurundjeri people are part of the Kulin Nation and of the Wawal language group. And while you're on Wurundjeri country, you're welcome to the traditional lands and the waterways of the Wurundjeri people. So, Wurundjeri, welcome. Enjoy the game. Thank you.
5: Thank you, Uncle Colin. If you're able, would you now please rise, remove your hats and join with the players, coaches and umpires for the Australian National Anthem to be performed by an artist who has had over a billion streams globally and sold out tours around the world, Michael Painter.
7: Australians, oh, let us rejoice.

0: premiership season. The title decider is almost upon us. The Fremantle Dockers and the Brisbane Lions, Jimmy Bartel and Matthew Lloyd, with their closing observations before the big one gets underway.
1: Oh, the MCG is absolutely heaving at the moment, Bieber. I haven't heard the national anthem joined in by the crowd like that before, and it gives you tingles, and it's who's going to settle, and also acknowledging that you're going to make a lot of mistakes early, but just keep showing up. Next number into the contest, there's still a little bit of drizzle out there. Expect the mistake. It's not going to be perfect football, but who keeps their composure early? It'll be fascinating to see, Lloydie.
2: Yeah, and you just take territory early. You know, don't be too cute. Just get it in there, and the way Fremantle locked that ball in their forward 50 last week against Sydney in the last quarter, it was 25 entries to 4. That's finals footy for you, and that's what Brisbane have done better than anyone the last couple of years. Harris Andrews got a bit of a fist pump. He must have won the toss, did he?
0: Lions to the Spoiled city end. Dockers to the punt road, and we haven't had a wet grand final for 17 years. You played in the last one, Jimmy, 2009. The Cats and the Saints were been blessed for the last decade and a half with brilliant weather. It is. We'll get back down to you quickly again, Jack. Rain just starting to fall again slightly.
3: Yeah, it certainly is. The radar isn't really helping us out. It looked like it was going to be just north of the city, but now it looks like we're getting the back end of that at the moment. So it will be soggy underfoot. As I mentioned, it's been raining most of the morning. We only had that little gap for the Kylie Minogue concert. So as you guys just said, it will be slippery underfoot.
0: First quarter coming up for BP. Great coffee and yummy snacks. Tick off your to-do list at BP. So final word, a tip, Lloydie and Jimmy, and the margin.
1: Well, I'm going to go the Brisbane Lions. I think a lot of people would love to see Freo get their first premiership, but I'm just concerned about the firepower on the Lions forward line.
2: Yeah, Brisbane by 30 points. I think they'll be too good.
0: So we're all ready to go. Umpire Hayden Meyer is going to ball it up first. The red shirt is held off. Matty Granlund to take up the call on 300 grand final footy, all thanks to Maccas.
4: A spine-tingling atmosphere, a mighty roar, and the 2026 AFL Grand Final is go. Taken by Bolton, who's tackled straight away. Handball comes to Ashcroft, to Lohman. He got the handball back to Ashcroft. It's at half forward. Sorong arrives and takes it. Gets it onto the boot and kicks it out for the member's side. It's a bouncing footy. Very able to scoop it up. He thought about the handball and he kicked it inside the 50. Almost McKenna, and it's off hands and over the boundary line for a throw-in inside the 50 for Brisbane, 45 around from their goal.
2: And Josh Dunkley is going to Shea Bolton as his tagging match-up today.
4: Frantic start, which we're so used to in an AFL Grand Final. Ball thrown in, swiped down by Draper. Loose footy. Brayshaw bangs it onto the boot, clears defensive 50. Up to meet it, Amos. Trying to barge his way through, then he was caught. Want to get high contact, nothing doing. And then Erasmus is tied up in the tackle. Umpire will come in and ball it up between wing and half forward for Brisbane.
2: And Patrick Voss has gone to Harris Andrews.
0: Draper and Jackson. Jackson wins it down under pressure. Murphy Reed, the little topo, back into midfield. Trzykowski wrapped up in a tackle. Handball back to Jackson. Threw it away. Straight to the path of Fletcher, who tumbled a punt to within 25 metres of goal. At the back, McPhee strike off one tackle. Didn't quite get away from the second. We're going to topo towards the boundary line. Ashcroft, that being out, Will. Got a handball inboard. Cameron receives it from Bailey. Kick across the goal. And it's helped through for a rush behind.
1: Free kick, Beaver. Free kick. Push in the back.
0: So no score. Fremantle free kick in the last line. Lions heading to the city end in the first quarter. What was it for, Jimmy? It was against Logan
1: push,
0: Morris.
1: Yeah, push.
0: And it's the veteran Oscar McDonald with the football in the right back pocket.
4: Kicks out to the southern side to a contest. Jackson got a little nudge. Couldn't complete the mark. He's young, to fast pretty on the wing on the southern side. He kicks up for Tracy, a bouncing ball that gets away from him. That'll be a Latu free. And Brisbane will take the free kick at left half back. No score, early going in the AFL Grand Final for 2026.
0: It's the youngster Ty Gallup, and he hoofs it back down the line. Big fly by Chapman. Great mark in the greasy conditions. An early contender for the Castrol mark of the day. He looks inboard, but there's not a lot on there, so it's going to be back whence it came. It's a high ball to a contest. Voss might be the target. Lester puts his fist through it. Bolton tries to palm it to his own advantage. Rutkowski there to lend a hand. Bolton handles it cleanly, gets it to land on to Murphy Reed. To the Patsy Pony. Voss with the banana kick. And he just misses to the near side. And that is the first score of the game. A Fremantle miss and behind on the BP scoreboard. And that's after 3 minutes.
4: The joint is absolutely heaving. And Zorko comes into Bailey, who goes short to Rayner, who's got a bit of room to move there through the midfield. He collects on the bounce and puts it up inside the 50. Lohman back with a flight. Couldn't complete the mark. Snaffled by Charlie Cameron. And there's your first goal. He's done it again. Charlie Cameron kicked the first goal of the grand final. First goal scorer for Latrobe Financial. And it is the Brisbane Lions with first blood. One straight six. Fremantle one behind.
1: You're right on the money there, Matty. As soon as they got that kick in, they just ripped the ball up through the middle. They're going to play with some pace and try and catch out this Fremantle back six, who had troubles all year, Lordy, with the opposition small forwards. And they're just going to get the ball in and back themselves at ground level.
2: They got opened up on that kick in. Like, that shouldn't happen. Dane Zorko straight down the middle. It was all too easy and just exposed the defence of the Fremantle Dockers. But that was a bad miss by Patrick Voss. You should have got to gobble those up. You won't get an easier chance than that.
0: Four goals in last year's grand final, Charlie Cameron. Three in last week's prelim. 59 now for the year. They will get the clearance through Sarong, the Dockers. Wobbles a left foot kick, the left half forward. And Josh Tracy hugs it to his ample chest. 49 and a half metres out. So it does count as a mark inside 50. Lloydy just.
2: And he is leading Gallup to the ball a lot. So Gallup just seems to be trailing in and can't run. Doesn't have the aerobic capacity in the first 3 or 4 minutes to go with Tracy.
0: Has kicked just 2 goals, 1 across the 3 finals. Scoreless last week in the prelim at the SCG. Kicked 3 when these sides met back in round 12. Drop punt on its way. It's got the legs and it's got the accuracy. And the quickest of responses from the Fremantle Dockers. 2 kicks and they're back in front. 1-1-7. Brisbane 1-6, BP scoreboard, and the perfect response from the men in purple.
1: You're right, Bieber. Great response, great centre-bounce win from Caleb Sarong. And you're right, Lloydy. His first couple of steps are a bit much for Gallup, and it'll be the decision. How often do they keep him deep and try and expose that matchup or be that player to hit up all day? Because that was Freo's problem in the first 2 finals, just not having that connecting player. So he's going to try and play that in-between role today, Tracy. He's about 35 metres out. He's the one where the ball is going to be channeled through from stoppage.
4: Very quiet real estate. Jackie, give us an update on the rain.
3: Yeah, it's certainly coming down hard now, so it is going to be really slippery for this next throw-up.
4: Back in the middle we go. It's going to be Brayshaw to take it. Handball to Jackson, who's backpedalling. Back to Brayshaw, who rockets it onto the boot and kicks to half-forward Zorko there to hug in the mark through centre-half back. His kick goes out wide. It was disrupted, but Bailey will get there first to collect it. He gathers out there on the Shane Warne stand side. And then his kick was touched. And that will tumble to the boundary line. And we're going to have a throw in. Good pressure by the Fremantle Dockers as Young was able to get smothered to that. We're going to have a throw in about 75-80 around from the Brisbane Lions goal. Fremantle are 1-1-7. Brisbane are 1-6. All on the BP scoreboard.
0: And this place is absolutely rocking. Jackson gets his paw to it. Grabbed there by Will Ashcroft. High kick. Frederick dropped the mark. Not sure it would have been paid anyway. McCluggage stripped of the footy. And incorrect disposal. Umpire Hosking right on the spot. And Michael Frederick goes short and sideways to Bolton. Little chip pass to McVee. The ex-demon marks on centre wing, out of sight. And another very short pass to Murphy Reid. The rising star shaped to give by hand and then thought better of it. And now gets a long way back off the mark. He's whistled to go. Not that you'd be able to hear the whistle at the moment in this heaving atmosphere. He kicks it inside 450. Draper missed the attempt at spoil. At the back, Gallup a little fumble. And then ball to boot with a deliberate banana kick. And Murphy Reid, a terrific grab. Fourth in line, just slightly into the Dockers attacking half.
4: He holds for a moment. Reid, call the go. And it's the short one to Shea Bolton. Too far out there on the southern side. He'll kick it into the forward pocket. Lead is on! No mark to Voss. Had a couple of bites. Zorko was able to clear it. Up goes Bolton, trying to take a screamer. Recovers at ground level. Then was tackled and got high contact. So Bolton having an impact early. He's got the football outside the 50 out there on the southern side, kicking to the puck road in. Probably maybe a little bit too far out the score, so he just puts it up into the forward pocket, hoping for one of the big boys. And Tracy got his big hands around it but couldn't bring it down. And it's over the boundary line now. We're going to have a throw in right forward pocket. Fremantle, they're 1-1-7. Brisbane are 1-6. We've travelled 8 minutes in the opening quarter.
1: Huge purchase on it there. Tracy just got spoiled by Luke Jackson.
0: Charlie Cameron and Josh Tracy, the goal kickers so far. Shallow throw in. Jackson wins the tap to our old mate, no one in particular. Berry gets it to Will Ashcroft, who then got it to Zorko. Kicks out wide. Hipwood didn't quite complete the mark, but he was interfered with. McDonald's given away the free kick, and the lanky left footer will take it. Defensive side of centre wing, again on the southern or Shane Warne stand side. Very short to Jasper Fletcher. Looked to poke a little ball inboard to Zorko, then thought better of it. Very short pass to Bailey, won't be paid. Lamar didn't go the required distance. Umpire Hosking gave him the benefit of the doubt and says, I'll ball it up in neutral territory, out of sight. Fremantle 1-1-7, Brisbane 1-6, BP scoreboard.
4: Jackson won that one decisively. Brayshaw went through and went without it. The ball comes out, sharp on McCluggage, quick kick to half forward. Cameron, good use of the body, couldn't take the mark, recovery at ground level. He's got it now, he puts it up inside the 50, and it sits beautifully for Rayner, who takes the grab just inside the arc at 49 out. He'll go back and settle.
2: Good body use by Charlie Cameron, not something we know him for, but he was too strong for McVee. He was in a horrible position, but he bodied McVee off it, got it at ground level and popped it beautifully to Rayner. And Lachie Neal's been frustrated on the bench, coming on for his first run now. That might be what the boos are for.
4: So Cam Rayner, he's a big moments player, there's no doubt about that. He's on his approach for the set shot for the Brisbane Lions' second goal. He'll arc out to the right. He loads up, looks okay off the boot, but fades late to the left and through for a minor. As they go to 1-1-7 at the Brisbane Lions. 1-1-7 Fremantle on the BP scoreboard. Jackie Reed.
3: Yeah, as Lotto mentioned just then, Lachie Neal looking very frustrated on the bench. He's out there now. Spent the first 9 minutes pacing up and down.
0: Thanks for that, Jack. From the kick-in from Carl Warner. Ball won at ground level by Berry. Pushed as he kicked it. Sends it out of bounds on the full. And Carl Warner again to take the free kick. So after the kick-in now, he's going to be taking the free kick for out of bounds on the full at left half back, right in front of the MCC members. Warner with a high ball to centre wing. Jackson with a fly. Andrews puts his fist through it, straight to the path of Berry, who's tackled immediately. And umpire Meyer calls for it. He'll throw it up on this members centre wing. Scores level, 7 points apiece, 10.5 into the first.
4: Game just starting to settle a little now. Comes out. Young was wrapped up. He got the handball away. Tackley on his backside got a handball up. Reed trying to blast his way through. Taken by Dunkley off his boot, but Reed was able to win it back. And exit. Good tackle by Berry. Ball free. Levi Ashcroft, he's got it now. They're inside the 50. McKinnon's going to have a shot at goal. He blazed away and missed to the left-hand side. And through for another point. As they take the lead, Brisbane to 1-2-8. Fremantle 1-1-7 on the BP scoreboard.
0: Jordan Clark to bring the football back into play. Floodlights have been on for a while. It's a gloomy Saturday afternoon at the cricket ground. Long ball again in the Jackson direction. Bit of aerial ping pong. It bounces around. Dunkley gets a little handball to Neal. Handball then to Berry. Chips it out wide. And Lester, the veteran from Mulgrave, marks it a bit of space. He runs 10 metres and kicks it 50. Into the right forward pocket. Huge back fly. And off hands it's through for a rush behind. 1-3-9 the Lions, 1-1-7 the Dockers, BP scoreboard, 12 minutes gone on the white glove mover clock.
4: The noise is deafening. Ryan to bring the ball back into play for Freo, comes out to the members' side. Mason Cox can get a run at that, could spoil. Harris Andrews got there late, it's inside the 50, Morris couldn't pick it up. Oh, McDonald tackled by Logan Morris. He got the handball out in the nick of time, did McDonald. He was under the pump, though. Pack of players, umpire calls for it. We'll have a ball up.
2: So Voss is doing a lot of work on Andrews off the ball, where Andrews hasn't taken the mark yet, but he's fisted at 25 metres.
1: That's a free kick against.
4: Yep, fourth just knocked it straight out on the full, so it'll be a free kick going to Fremantle in the back half. It'll be taken by Luke Ryan. It is 139 Brisbane, 117 the Fremantle Dockers.
2: Leading disposal winners. What a start Murphy Reed has made. He's got six disposed for Lamaros. Berry, five. Ashcroft, Will, four.
0: Ryan actually has to hand it up to the skipper. Alex Pierce was closest. Kicks it long. Andrews smashes it back. And Levi Ashcroft runs onto it. Tries to find Lohman. Nutmegged in. Clean bowled him, in fact. Plenty of players with stacks on the mill. Umpire lets it go. Finally, the whistle. And there'll be a ball up 20 to 25 out for the Brisbane goal on a slight angle. They've had multiple repeat inside 50s for the last 4 or 5 minutes. Cox and Fort, no clear winner. Levi Ashcroft, Luke Tambor back to McCluggage. Somehow got a kick away under pressure from Luke Ryan. And Carl Warner right on the boundary line. Left back pocket takes the mark to temporarily relieve the pressure for the men in purple.
4: He won't go across goal. He'll go down the line again, the more conservative route. Tracy in the mix again. Harris Andrews got a knock forward, picked up by Ryan. Find the handball, the brace short, a fumble. Warner was able to make a good day. Handball to Young, handball to Kowski. Through the midfield he goes. He's got fast pretty. Frederick out there on the outside. He takes it, looks up, inside 50. Amos was worked under the footy. Here comes Fox. He couldn't take it. Brisbane, a goal, Wilmots.
2: Trent,
4: yeah, leg, and he'll get a free kick. Just got hold of his ankle. Free kick to Wilmot if they take a breath. Just go the short one, and Zorko, the architect of halfback, will take the football, look to the members' side.
0: High ball in game 321 from the former captain, and Hayden Young wins the contest against Will Ashcroft emphatically. Looked like he put a bit much starch on the kick, but went over the head of Wagner. But it was well marked by Switkowski, who assesses his options. From 65, it's a low ball to the hotspot. But in the way for the Lions is Ford, who chips it immediately to McCluggage. Still inside defensive 50.
1: This is where they're dangerous, the Lions. They'll catch you out, mapping.
0: McCluggage gives off by hand to Wilmot. Still hasn't missed the game from Dubu, and he debuted in a final. Game 110, it's a flower bag of a kick. And easily marked by Jordan Clark, centre wing for the Dockers.
4: The former cat kicks to halfway. That was beautifully done as Young takes it. He'll wheel and go straight away. Leads on Amos, who couldn't take it with a one hand. Well, he might get to it here on hands and knees. It's slapped out to Tracy. They get numbers to it though, Brisbane. Bailey's run into a tackle. And a snatch. And there's a snap from Shade Bolton, a high one. It's hooked through. Dudley was in amongst all that as well. Held through for a rush. So Fremantle 1-2-8, Brisbane a 1-3-9, and that is on the BP scoreboard.
2: Freo's ball movement's been good as well.
0: Wilmot short to Zorko, trying to pick out Rayner. Chapman with the intercept mark. So Heath Chapman kicking a half from home. He's playing traffic cop before he gets rid of it. He wants more numbers forward. Lions get numbers back. He kicks to a pack of six. No mark taken. Dudley just misses. You would have heard the roar at the other end of town on Dudley Street. That was spectacular stuff, but the execution just left a bit to be desired, and it levels the scores, though, that Dudley miss. 1-3-9 each of two on the BP scoreboard.
4: James Hall going to bring the ball back in. He goes short to Bailey. He takes it still deep in defence for Brisbane. He shorts it again for Lockie Neal. Didn't travel 15. He's been wrapped up. Umpire says no prior. I'll have it. They've been hot on that early.
2: And Brisbane love playing the uncontested game, so they've got to be careful with this now, the Lions.
4: Here's the ball up. Dudley trying to draw high contact. Lockie Neal to Berry. Berry under the boot. Back to the wing. Oscar Allen went flying. Couldn't take the mark. Ball still up for grabs here at ground level. Rayner goes off the deck, then goes again a second time. It'll tumble to the boundary line. Can they get there first? No, they can't. Lasso free. He'll go the way of the Fremantle Dockers to be taken by Jordan Clark at left half back. All square, 1-3-9. We've got 8 minutes remaining in the opening quarter.
0: Clark very short to Brayshaw. He'll get some key numbers for Lamaro's Hotel at the next stoppage. 9 points apiece. Brayshaw's going to retreat. Goes all the way back to Luke Ryan. He's going to wait for it to bounce twice. McKenna closes quickly. Ryan almost lost his footing and almost missed his boot. Turnover. Can the Lions capitalise? They can't initially. Diving in after it was Lohman. Freed the arms. Going to handball to Lockie Neal. Handball to Bailey. Straight in the Clark puts his fist through it, straight to the path of Oscar Allen, though. Handball to Charlie. Cameron, round the corner. Not quite the legs. And McVee takes the saving mark and chips a pass to Brayshaw.
2: Brisbane fans
0: bold with this kick.
2: And Brisbane fans frustrated, saying, why is that 15 metres?
4: Here's Brayshaw now, the football almost smothered as he brings it out to the members' side. Cox was up, knocks it down to Dudley. Ran into a brick wall, handled to Cox, who kicks it to the wing. And now Boss, the prancing pony, has it, got a runner. He gives it off by hand. Young now, kicks it to half forward. It's a low ball. Jackson is able to take it and keep it in. Loop a handball over to Dudley, almost lost his footing. Coming through Gallup, Dudley's going to get a look at it here. He gets it under his boot, and that's one. He's sailing through. Dudley, and he breaks through for a major 2-3-15 Fremantle. Brisbane 1-3-9 BP scoreboard. Great coffee, the yummy snacks. Tick off your to-do list of BP today.
1: Got the reward he deserved, Dudley. Here's the one down here, front to square to Mason Cox's big contest on the half back line, and just kept working and working. And thought Jackson missed the opportunity. It was a poor handball, but he stayed alive in the contest and had the composure this time to swing around from 45 and kick it truly. They're getting that number forward, Freo, if they could just keep their composure with that first one coming off the half back line.
2: Yeah, we're watching vision down the ground, and Wilmot just left him and let Dudley go, and that's what it's all going. And Wilmot will give you plenty of chances because they are so aggressive, and Dudley's looking extremely dangerous. That's a superb finish.
1: Dudley now goes across to Sarong while Bolton's out of the midfield.
0: 6-6-6 warning for the Lions as well. Umpire Meyer throws it up to get us back underway. Grabbed by Will Ashcroft. Left foot kick out towards left half forward. Charlie Cameron on the long lead. Drops the mark. Recovers immediately. Handballs to Levi Ashcroft. Another kick on the non-preferred. McVee sits underneath it. Didn't know what was coming from behind him. That took a bit of courage. Same way as the flight of the footy, and he took the mark. At right half back, back inboard. No mark taken. Swikowski's got it. Fletcher's got him. And we'll have a ball up on the edge of the centre square in neutral territory, southern side. Dockers leading by those Dudley 6 points, 2-3 to 1-3 on the BP scoreboard.
4: Ball up again. The stalemate, the umpire will come in and ball it up. Jackie, weather looking good now.
3: Yeah, it does look good. It's starting to clear up a little bit. The Dockers doctor checked on Oscar McDonald, who was kneed in the back by Oscar Allen in a marking contest. Looks like he's okay.
4: Gee, almost a specky there from Charlie Cameron. He'll go out at a ground level. Unable to counter with Lockie Neal. Warner, he's tackled. Dunkley's over him. Umpire says, I'll have it, thank you very much. 70 out for the Brisbane goal.
2: Inside 50 to Lamaros. Fremantle 11, Brisbane 10. Zorko with 7 disposals, the most on the ground.
4: Another ball up. Another pack of players hovering over that Sharon. And the umpire says, I'll come in and sort it out again. 70 out for Brisbane's goal. Fremantle by 6. They're 2-3-15. Brisbane 1-3-9.
0: Electric atmosphere here at the G, as you'd expect from the restart. Fletcher, little toe poke. McVee fumbled initially. Kick was taken off his boot by Dunkley. Fell to Draper, who kicked into the left forward pocket. Hit with a chance. Chapman's been good early. Saw it out of bounds. Lions players appealing for insufficient intent. Field umpire says throw it in. Just under the little scoreboard, which shows Fremantle 2-3. Brisbane 1-3 on the count-up clock. We're at 21 and a half minutes into the opening term, thanks to the white glove mover. Ball spinning back into play. Draper and Jackson. Draper tries to take it straight out of the ruck. He's well tackled. Ball spills free to Wagner. Goes to ground. Was he legged? Umpire calls play on. Dudley goes again. Dockers doing well in the trenches. Dudley with a deliberate banana kick. Foot race on between Amos and Gardner.
4: Amos got there first. Gardner right on his tail and almost put the saddle on and went for a ride. Loose ball now, Lester. Wants to give it off by hand. He does to Fletcher. Fletcher now guides it up inside the 50, needing a big mark. Pack of players. Lyman waiting front and centre. Handball to Oscar Allen. He's got it ready into an open goal. And slamming one through for Brisbane. Goal to the Lions. And scores a level again. 2-3-15 apiece on the BP scoreboard with under 5 left to play in the opening quarter.
1: Hayden Young just had to take Oscar Allen's body. He let him get past there. He was wide open. Just had to make contact. on Oscar Allen and missed him completely as the handball comes over the top from Lohman. Wasn't a great contest. It's a grand final. You've got to put your body on the line. You just can't let Oscar Allen take it an easy possession and stroll into goal.
2: What a great game of football this is. Like, this is as hot as it gets. The quarter of the year for me, maybe you just feel it because it's a grand final. But yes, yeah, great point, Jimmy. Had to take Oscar Allen out. But how good is it for Oscar Allen's confidence? Being down, I wasn't sure he should have got picked for this game. But good start by him.
0: Umpire Foot with the ball up. Lions looking for the clearance with Rayner handballing to Bailey, who handballs to Lockie Neal, to the Boos, the dual Brownlow medalist, with a high ball to right upboard Oscar Allen. He got rid of Chapman, dropped the mark, recovered and a flying shot at goal. But it sails away out to the right. It does break the deadlock. Oscar Allen with the last two scores of the game, and Brisbane lead by that miss. 2-4-16, Fremantle 2-3-15, BP scoreboard.
4: Ball back into play here for Fremantle, out to the members' side. Jackson! Pulls down a great mark at halfback. He's such a danger. Right around the ground. He's going to go short to Shea Bolton. Still in front of the MCC members. Bolton just takes a breath. Point the difference in favour of the Lions. As Bolton now kicks it to half forward. Comes off hands. Front and centre, Dunkley. He was wiped out. Erasmus inside to Switkowski. 75 out. He goes to McDonald. What's he going down there? He might have a crack here. And he goes for goal. It's way off. And it's through for a point. Found himself at half forward, did Oscar. And a minor score was the result from his shot.
0: The score's level again. Wilmot goes straight down the centre corridor. Short pass to Rayner. 2-4-16 each of two. We'll get back down to Jack shortly for Barry Plant Real Estate. Rayner's lateral kick finds Gardner, who kicks a wobbly, horrible-looking thing, but it's effective. Levi Ashcroft with the chest mark on centre wing. Sky's a little brighter. And as he comes inboard to Zorko, who doesn't break stride as he takes the chest mark and then pumps it towards right half forward. Morris got a piece of it. Lohman front and centre where a good small forward should be. Left foot shot, it would have been spectacular. Misses the lot, out of bounds on the full. Jackie Reid for Barry Plant Real Estate.
3: Josh Dunkley has waved away the Brisbane Lions doctor who went out to check on him. It looked like he was collected high in that tackle about a minute ago, so just keep an eye on him.
4: Has been a great opener. Clark goes long down the line. And spoils it. Up forward by Zorko. Well, Logan Morris just knocked it on to Lohman. And Lohman is putting through a goal. Kai Lohman. Right spot, right time. And Brisbane Lions kick their third. 3-4-22. Fremantle 2-4-16. BP scoreboard. It was a spike on from Logan Morris. Almost looked like a throw. But they get the job done, and there's their third goal of the Lions.
1: Yeah, right. It did look like a throw, but the umpire said all clear. They just got their balance wrong around the contest there, Frio. They're all trying to hunt the really close one, but that ball been spoiled back and it cleared the area. And we know with Brisbane, they'll get forward side pretty hard. So it was Zorko with that punch that cleared the contest by about 5 metres. Looking on the replay, all clear, little knuckle on it to get it across to Lohman from Logan Morris.
0: What a big game player Kai Lohman is. 5 last week in the preliminary final. Ice cool finish again. As Brayshaw tries to extract it, stocked off the ground by Will Ashcroft. Into the path of Rayner, who thumps it to within 15 metres of goal. Hickwood with a chance. Hickwood with the crumb. Hickwood with the miss. He was already celebrating. Not too far from where Tony Liberatore was celebrating back in 97 in the preliminary final. He thought it was a goal. Goal umpire didn't agree. 3-5-23 Brisbane, 2-4-16 the Fremantle Dockers.
2: And getting on top in the clearances for Lamaro's. 10-7 now the Lions wait.
4: There's Chapman with the football. He kicks it up to the members' side wing. Pack of players. Jackson again. He couldn't complete the mark. Out the back is Beery. Absorbed the contact. Took it straight up. Erasmus. And now Murphy reads off to the races. He takes one bounce. Steps inside the 50. Sells the dummy. Goes for goal. It'll be a great goal if he can kick it. And it falls short. And it's ushered over the boundary line. By Gardner. And we're going to have a throw in left forward pocket.
1: just had too many options there, Murphy Reid, and then threw himself out when the smother came and he sidestepped. Had a lot more time, but that's what grand final pressure does.
0: Needed to give the handball.
1: Well, the short little kick.
4: He's got a bit confused. It's inside 50 feet now for Fremantle. Jackson front posse. We'll go after it again.
5: Here is Murphy Reid now, swooping on the Sharon and kicking a snap goal.
4: So Fremantle with their third, 3-4-22, Brisbane 3-5-23. And that's the danger of Jackson in the air, so dominant. And Murphy Reid finishing the job.
2: But I want to watch Jasper Fletcher, because he was the one that was just all over him before the stoppage, the ball was thrown in, and then lost him so easily. But Murphy Reid, what a first quarter. He has played 8 disposals. He has had 2 inside 50s. He just keeps bobbing up. He's been hard. He's been good on the inside, good on the outside. Here's Fletcher. He loses sight of the throw-in. Great block there by Caleb Sarong. And a class finish, but Jackson is proving it a real problem for Sam Draper here.
0: 1-point ball game. Lions 3-5, Dockers 3-4. Here's the man of the moment, Jackson again. This time he takes his own clearance. High ball to centre half-forward. Josh Tracy spread eagles the pack. At the back was Dunkley. Got a handball to Zorko. Handball's into traffic. Will Ashcroft made it good. Wobble to kick down the centre corridor. And Oscar Allen, just a bit big for Heath Chapman at the moment. Takes the mark. Kicks it towards full forward. Playing for the free.
1: Oh, he's
0: Logan Morris. And he got it as well.
1: Out of zone. Up by Beaver.
0: The was it there, Jimmy, on the Harvey Norman replay?
1: Oh, I need to see that one again. But the... Oh, I don't think he could be paying that, Bruce. Oh, the one arm does go around. But the closest umpire didn't want to pay it. It was the umpire in the middle of the ground that paid the free kick.
2: Just a one handball so far for Logan Morris. Really needs this to get himself going.
0: 30 metres out, 45 degree angle. Kicking for his 70th goal of the season. Still only 21 years young, and to push this lead out with a bit of, or just over a minute of the first quarter remaining, to a 7-point lead for the reigning champs. To the city end, Logan Morris with the drop.
1: Yeah.
0: Horrible tip. Probably his worst kick of the season. He sent it skewing away to the left, out of bounds on the full.
1: I reckon Alex Pearce said, that's the footy gods.
0: That was the karma bus, and Oscar McDonald to take the result, free kick in the right back pocket.
4: With the pressure getting to him a little bit. High ball, Jackson, in front again. Snuck by Draper back to the boundary line, and we're going to have a throw in. 50 around for the Brisbane Lion goal inside the last minute of play in this opening quarter in the grand final. What an opening quarter it has been. Fierce, contested, bodies flying everywhere, and the crowd at fever pitch. As the umpire throws the ball back into play, Jackson wins it down. Will Ashcroft, the swing and a miss, trying to get it forward. As Luke Sarong was able to get it onto the boot and kick it to the wing. Dudley, he's been prominent. He's able to shark it. He puts it out wide. Voss got there and couldn't take the mark. Murphy Reid, little soccer off the deck. Coming through to Lester. He did well just to soccer it forward. Still up for grabs here. Brayshaw. Kick smothered. The half forward. Chapman. Erasmus steps inside the 50. Goes the short pass. He didn't play his
1: way. Oh, play on. He doesn't know.
4: He thought that he had the clean mark and he was going back for his routine. The umpire said, play on.
1: That one was 20.
4: Well, that has been the rule of this first quarter. Siren after a pulsating opening turn. And the Dockers fans are filthy. Have a listen to them. It's a 1-point ball game at quarter time in the grand final. And it's Brisbane 3-5-23, Fremantle. 3-4-22, a quarter that had absolutely everything. Goals to Loman, Allen and Charlie Cameron, Murphy Reid, Josh Tracy and Dudley, the goal scorers for the Fremantle Dockers. Let's take a breath. What a opening quarter we've had. Lions by a point in the grand final, 3-5-23. Fremantle at 3-4-22. And for Maccas, 3AW is grand final football.
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0: So we're all ready to go. Umpire Hayden Meyer is going to ball it up.
5: Grand final.
0: Newcastle has not disappointed. Brisbane by a point at the first change, 3-5-23. The Dockers 3-4-22. It's on the Robot Building Supplies scoreboard before Lloydie and Jimmy. Down to the boundary for Barry Plant Real Estate, Jackie Reed.
3: No real injury concerns to come out of that first quarter. Dane Zorko did have his right thigh taped up. I'm told by the club that that is a corky and he's absolutely fine, the excuse being he's 38 years old. So keep an eye on him and see how he's moving for the rest of this game. Alex Pearce also had a quick chat to the doctors and the physio, so certainly one to watch for the rest of this game.
1: Frio certainly settled. That was the concern coming into this grand final. Can they handle the moment? Well, they certainly have, and it's the half-forward lines of both teams, Lloydie. They've been able to get out forward side, so if you can take the territory, they both are looking really dangerous.
2: Brisbane have been opened up probably four or five times going inside forward 50, where Dudley and Murphy Reid and these types, even Oscar McDonald was out there having a shot for goal. Brisbane do look really dangerous inside forward 50, but I think in general play, I'll just give a tick to the Fremantle Dockers, where I thought they were outstanding around the midfield led by Luke Jackson.
0: Second quarter for Robot Building Supplies. How do you spell that, James?
2: R-O-B-O-T, Bruce.
0: To get us started, Lockie Neal starting on the ground for this second term, shoulder to shoulder with Andy Brayshaw. Jackson wins the tap. Dockers going to the city end. Sarong with an underground handball to Brayshaw, who got it to McVee, who came off the back of the square, kicks out wide, and the journeyman and Wagner, who's been pretty clean so far, takes the chest mark. Low searching ball to right half forward, and a big mark taken by Josh Tracy. Sticky fingers with the greasy footy. Another low ball into the forward pocket. Who springs to his feet. He's okay, Dockers fans. Yeah, and Patrick Foss can put the Dockers in front.
1: Yeah, the kick was meant for Jackson, who was out, but because the pony is taking the back shoulder of Harris Andrews, he hooked in around behind and had that nice run and jump at it. This has always been the tricky part, the set shots on the wrong side for the big pony.
0: Yeah, it's the non-preferred side for the right footer. Slightly worse than 45 degrees, the angle, only 20 metres out, going the traditional drop punt, stuttering approach, kicks through it, kicks through it. Second quarter, it took only 70 seconds, and the prancing pony is off to the races. 4-4-28 the Dockers, 3-5-23 the Lions. Robot Building Supplies scoreboard, and this is 3AW Football.
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0: Eagles charging off the back of the square, tackling pressure.
1: Ball up the centre half forward for the Fremantle Dockers. We'll be going nowhere. Umpire will come in and ball it up again.
0: But this is where Brisbane are at their most dangerous.
1: It's the wrong. Brayshaw got boot the ball. It was smothered. Fort got it onto the boot. Chapman, he was shut down on the tackle.
0: Umpire pinged him.
1: Didn't make a genuine attempt.
0: Well, he was trying. He did the silly salmon.
1: McKenna comes out wide with the kick. But Dunkley, who takes the footy on the member's wing, he fires the handball off. McCluggins puts it up inside the 50 now for the Brisbane Lions. Pack of players, Lohman up high, couldn't take it. Young at ground level, he can't gather. McKenna, little toe poke was nice. Lester, the handball to Zorko. Zorko, high one inside 50. Off hands, Charlie Cameron, watch him go to work. He was able to get the handball out of congestion. Pierce attacked it at ground level. Little toe poke. Contender, 20 years of keeping you connected, and expect anything from the Irishman.
0: He only deals in goals of the year, McKenna. he doesn't worry about the simple set shots. He had one on the run in the first quarter, but no, that wasn't hard enough. The little quick hand to boot outside the foot, had a couple of opportunities there, the Dockers to clear the footy, but just couldn't handle the ball. And McKenna, what a goal.
2: Yeah, and I think the most dangerous matchup down in the Brisbane forward line is McVie on Cameron. Cameron looks like making something happen every time. They're giving him room out of the square. But again, what a final series he's had, Connor McKenna.
3: Prematurely grey, Connor McKenna, and he's sending opposition defenders prematurely grey with some of his goals this September, Lordy. You're right. He has been nothing short of spectacular. This time it's the Dockers' turn. Sarong with a handball to Hayden Young, but he was mown down in a tackle by McCluggage, and the Lions get the rebound. McCluggage goes again, and he's dispossessed. Sarong grabs the loose footy, kicks into the fourth pocket, and Amos takes advantage of Gardner momentarily slipping. And the lanky left footer has marked it on a reasonably tough angle for a left footer with his kick that usually goes left to right, but he is only 20 to 25 metres out.
0: Great recovery. Fast Freddy got out after McCluggage, one holding the ball, but Sarong can't underestimate that kick. Low, flat to advantage of Amos.
3: A couple of Brownlow votes and four goals when these sides met back in round 12. Short approach. Left foot drop punt is high and straight. And the Dockers reclaim the lead. We're only 5 1/4 minutes into the second term on the White Club Mover clock. Robot Building Supplies scoreboard. Fremantle 5-4-34. Brisbane 4-5-29. And for backers, don't backers walk, backers run to the new cheesy quarter pounder. Here's Jimmy Bartel and Matthew Lloyd on 3 out of the new grand final footy.
2: Well, one of the huge assets, probably the major asset for Fremantle, is when they come out the front of stoppage. Guys like Sarong and Hayden Young are superb at it, Shea Bolton. And when they get into a one-on-one, how dangerous do all of them look? That's Amos' first touch of the game, but brilliant body work, good pressure, forcing them backwards. And then that one-on-one matchup, Gardner v. Amos, he was too strong for him.
1: Dockers in front by five. We venture back to the middle. Jackson works it down. Brayshaw, I got it. High contact there. He will take a free kick. The ball of that midfield for Fremantle.
0: Yeah, Brayshaw and Sarong have started this quarter. Just brute force.
1: Plays on, takes a bounce, kicks it deep inside the 50. Here's Jackson in front, couldn't take it. Voss,
0: the pony,
1: at his feet. He gets the handball to Shea Bolton. He'll get it onto the boot, and he will miss to the right-hand side. And Fremantle starting to flex their muscles here. 6-point lead to the Dockers.
3: Quick kick in by Fletcher, and he finds Levi Ashcroft.
0: Draper's got to start trying to drag Jackson forward. He's got the game on his terms at the moment. Looks really fresh and energetic.
3: Back to the defensive goal square to Gardner. Fremantle leading 5-5 to 4-5. 7 minutes into the second term. Gardner hugs the boundary line. It'll just stay inside the field of play. Ryan got rid of Dunkley. Didn't take the mark, though. Bailey at ground level. He's tracked by Young. Hooks a kick over his shoulder and almost land on centre wing. Warner puts his fist through it. Dockers, can they keep it in play? Ryan can't. In fact,

0: pretty casual the way he just ambled over the line with it. Lions players appealing for insufficient intent. Umpire says, throw it in.
1: But the awareness, they're all over him here, Frio. Just whack it on the boot and take the contest forward.
2: The purple wave is starting to roll. 6-point lead to Fremantle. Umpire throws the ball back into play. Draper takes it. He was tackled as he kicked. Allen couldn't take it at ground level. He's tied up by Chapman. Umpire will come in and ball him up. Between William half forward here for the Fremantle Dockers. Draper wins that one down. Brayshaw spikes it forward. Fletcher is able to take it at ground level though and kick it back to the wing. Here's Oscar McDonald. Oh, his handball just missed Chapman. Charlie Cameron comes in, wins the Sharon, kicks it up inside the 50, almost the mark to Lohman. He's got it at ground level. Handball off. Levi Ashcroft straightens up, kicks and goes. Goal to Brisbane. Just as the tide was turning Fremantle's way. And scores a level. 5-5-35 apiece on the Robot Building Supply scoreboard.
1: Very difficult to hide players on grand final day, but you try and find a spot for Oscar McDonald. He's a liability early in this game for Frio. Looks poor in the contest, slow and off the pace. He's playing at three speeds lower than this game requires, and just really poor effort here on the half back line.
3: Yeah, he did a good job, Jimmy, in the one-on-one. He did all the work, and then just a sloppy handball, slow to bend over and pick it up. And again, Charlie Cameron is lethal when any time he's around the ball. Got it inside 50, and Ashcroft drifted in off the wing and kicked a ripper goal.
0: The only teenager out there, big-time finish from Levi Ashcroft. Back underway, socket off the ground by Murphy Reid. Chance for Swinkowski, gave it back to Murphy Reid. Almost run down by Berry, it certainly affected the kick. Gallup grabs it, punches it down towards centre wing. Awkward bouncing ball, didn't do Warner any favours. Look away handball from Bailey. Got it to Will Ashcroft, the dual Norm Smith medalist. Back to Lester, dangerous kick inboard. Swinkowski attempts, great grab. For Cashroll, the mark of the day contender. Under immense pressure from Dane Zorko. And Swinkowski just takes a little bit of steam out of it. Gets a long way back off his mark and then chips a pass out wide, which will eventually reach Johnson, who we haven't called very often in the first quarter in a bit.
3: Yeah, this is his first kick. He's had one handball up to this point.
2: Matthew Johnson then with the mark on the member's wing. Call to go. Kicks to half forward. Jackson shoved under the contest. And in the pylon, the umpire will come in and pull it up on the 50 for Fremantle. The scores level at 5-5-35 apiece. What a frantic grand final so far. Jackson wins that one down. Brayshaw knocked it out of the congestion. Berry got onto the boot though for Brisbane. Hitwood came in at him fast. Handball, Will Ashcroft to Bailey. Bailey onto the boot to half forward. Big one-on-one here. Almost the mark to Logan Morris. He couldn't quite take it. Ball hits the deck now. Pierce is after it. Numbers here with Fremantle. Chapman comes out brandishing the Sharon. Handball to Reid. And Reid comes out wide here for Shea Bolton. Takes it back on the members' wing.
0: Bolton wants to move it on quickly. And why not? Because Jordan Clark marks in space. He runs 10 metres. He kicks to within 20 metres of goal. The cavalry's there at the back for the Lions. Fletcher with a handball to Gardner. Composed. And his neat pass picks out Levi Ashcroft, the most recent goal kicker. In one side go the Dockers, out the other side come the Lions. Next in the queue was Lester, but it's a poor kick. Never gave Logan Morris a chance, and Oscar McDonald, that'll help his confidence, Jimmy. Definitely. Takes the dive in chest mark.
2: And a short to Ryan. Out there in the Shane Warne stand side of the MCG. Goes down the line for Frederick. On the stretch, a very nice mark. Jumps to his feet. Gets it to Dudley. On the half volley, he takes it. He kicks deep to the pocket where Voss is leading and takes it right up against the chalk. This will be a tight angle shot.
3: Voss, four disposals, three marks, about to line up for goal number two. And his third scoring shot, Andrews still yet to touch the footy, so he's playing his role to perfection.
2: He'll come round the corner on the right here from 45 out. They're very good at this. The modern day player, there's the kick. It's curling, but curled too much. And through for a point, breaking the deadlock on the Robot Building Supply scoreboard. 5-6-36 Fremantle, Brisbane 5-5-35.
0: One goal, two to the Prancing Pony. Zorko to Berry and Berry to Dunkley. He marks on the paint of defensive 50 in front of the MCC members. The 3-0 chant starts to ring around the MCG. Low kick, looking for McCluggage. Good spoil by Bolton. Will follow it up as well. Closes to within 60. Takes a bounce on the greasy turf. From the junction of the 50-metre arc in the boundary line, his kick lands in the goal square. Fletcher couldn't mark it, but then controlled it. And a neat pass as well. And Harris Andrews, a rare disposal in the first quarter and a half of the grand final.
2: Bold kick. It comes off. Bailey on. Now he took the mark. He's been paid it. He should have to come back and take his kick over the man on the mark. He swings it out wide. What's that? Short one, McCluggage. Oh, just pitched in front of him. He takes it, underground handball. Levi Ashcroft couldn't take it. Bit floppy. Lester again. Tackled! Bone cruncher. You're gone. Free kick. It'll go to Young, and he plays on, kicks to the wing.
0: To a one-on-one, it gets to the back of the contest to Jackson, who handballs to Dudley. He takes a bounce, tucks it under his arm, into the fourth pocket, and Voss has got it again. Patrick Voss, he has been, well, not so much the difference, given it's only a one-point ball game, but he is standing up in the big moments, and he'll go back a much easier shot this one. He is shaping. No, he is going to kick the drop punt. Slightly worse than a 45-degree angle and only 30 metres out.
3: Yeah, Leicester's had a couple of shaky moments in this game. This hasn't been clean. Bolton's coming off for a rest. He's having a huge impact. They need to hit the scoreboard here while they've got the momentum, the Dockers.
0: To become the first multiple goal kicker in the game and to give the Dockers a 7-point lead. Patrick Voss's drop punt. He roars it home. He rams through the Dockers 6. They've kicked 3-2 to 2 straight in this second term. And they lead it by 7 points. 6-6-42. Brisbane 5-5-35. All on the Robot Building Supply scoreboard.
3: Yeah, they have to hit the scoreboard while they've got all this momentum around stoppage and contest, because that's actually when Brisbane are at their most dangerous, Lordy. They can get you on the counter-attack. They wait for a player who overcommits and they score on the rebound. So as much as Freo's dominating, Brisbane will keep trying to sneak out the back and sneak through contest.
4: I've loved the high half forwards for Fremantle, their impact on turnover. So Murphy Reid's had 12 disposals, the most on the ground. And then Dudley has been really influential as well. Shea Bolton also with 9.
2: Freo out by 7. Jackson is able to win it down. Johnson to pick it up and get it onto the boot and put it up inside the 50 for Fremantle again. Put pressure on those Brisbane defenders. Through comes Voss. He's been tackled and the umpire will come in and ball it up.
3: He's steamed out of the gates then, Voss.
2: He's got his confidence up, Jimmy. He is prancing.
3: He's rising.
2: Ball up. Draper swiped it down. Around little ball to be won. McCluggage in there, can't get a handle on it. Wilmot was able to poke it under the boot. And it works out because Mark has been taken by Charlie Cameron. Got it left half back. Cameron wanted someone to come at him. Just a half forward, just to no one really. Easy pickings that time for Carl Warner, able to get back and take it uncontested.
0: Good East Burwood boy, but he turns it over. And Caleb Sarong didn't like the kick. He remonstrates with his teammate because Hipwood took the easy intercept grab. Kicks into the forward pocket. Was that a bit of tunnelling from Pierce there on Logan Morris? It mightn't matter. Loman, kick off the side of the boot, but might work out all right. Falls to Bailey. Got it from McCluggage, was well tackled. Clark looking for the rush behind. Eventually realised there wasn't that much pressure. So hacked the kick towards Amos. Grabbed by Lester. High one up the chimney. It's gone far enough for a mark to be paid. Players from all points of the compass. Now in dispute at ground level. Umpire lets it go. Still lets it go. Grabbed by Loman. Quick airball to Wilmot. Not a usual goal kicker, but the kick's going to wobble into the forward pocket. And Hipwood, who started this chain with the intercept mark on centre wing. But hang on, is it coming back?
4: No.
0: He has been paid the mark.
4: Going the right foot, snap beaver.
0: With the non-preferred, Lloydie.
4: Yeah, always dangerous.
0: 20 out. Would have been a very tough angle for the left footer. To the punt road end to bring the Lions back within a point. 4 steps out to the right.
4: Oh.
0: Into the post.
4: Doink.
5: Hello.
0: First post of the grand final makes it a one-goal game. game. Brisbane 5-6-36. Fremantle 6-6-42. Robot Building Supplies scoreboard 17 into the second.
2: The first Wilbur of the day. Clark to bring the ball back into play for Fremantle. Kicks a long ball out to the member's side. Offhand, Terrence Andrews, last man standing, takes it. Rush kick inside the 50. Draper standing there and hugs in the mark at 48. Go back and line him up.
3: Big Sammy Draper, normally better when he doesn't have to think about him with his set shot goal kicking. But wouldn't this? He's one of those guys that brings energy when he does something special. We saw him kick that amazing goal for the Bombers. He's kicked some rippers for the Lions as well.
2: Yep, he loves the celebration, but as you said, Lloyd, he's not the most reliable of set shots. This is from long range. The former Bomber playing in the grand final. Unloads from outside the 50. He gives it everything. Big goal. Sammy Draper, if you don't mind. That will do his confidence the world of good. Scored level, 6-6-42 apiece on the Robot Building Supply scoreboard. A Stark 21 goal of the day contender.
5: Yeah, he just stayed forward when that long kick out came, but Harris Andrews was clean, and a beautiful little banana pass, 20 metre banana to find Draper and hit that flush. And this is what he's got to do. He's got to actually keep testing Jackson and Mason Cox, keep taking them forward, because they're going to save up their energy to challenge the Lions going forward. So you've got to wear them out. You've got to keep, you know, testing them by finding space inside forward 50.
3: And Jimmy, I was just about to say, it's when Jackson's off the field, Mason Cox is being tested, and Jackson was off when Draper hit that goal.
0: Turns 28 on Monday, Sam Draper. Will he be celebrating his birthday while celebrating his first premiership? Some wrong with the clearance for the Dockers, but kicked it straight to Zorko. Back into the centre corridor. McClaney dropped the mark he'd usually take with his eyes shut, but he spun out of trouble and got a handball to Fletcher. He got a handball to Will Ashcroft, who's taken two bounces on the greasy turf, and then the hooks the ball back inboard brilliantly. And the mark has been taken by Lockie Neal, who was clattered into front on by the big American. Lions fans screaming for a 50-metre penalty.
5: And I'm glad the umpire didn't fall for that.
0: Mark instead has been set where the mark was taken 30 out on a slight angle.
3: Hey, Zorko's a massive problem. Like, they're trying to get Switzkowski to him, but he's created this opportunity again. He's been huge, James Zorko, in this first half.
0: Has kicked only 5 goals, the dual Brownlow medalist in 2026. He's one of 9 Lions that's played every game. Many thought he shouldn't be playing in this one. Will he quieten the crowd? No, he won't, because he misses badly to the right. And Dockers fans are on their feet, jeering and booing their former hero. It does break the deadlock. Lions now by a point, 6-7 to 6-6, all thanks to Robot Building Supplies.
2: It's a pro-Frio crowd, isn't it? Yeah. Warner brings the ball back in, kicks it to the wing, it's off hands. Fletcher had it knocked out of his hands at ground level. Now, Gallant want to be careful there. He tried to drag it in. Erasmus has got it now. The umpire will come in and ball it up.
3: Amazing game of momentum. It was all Freo probably the first part of this quarter, and now Brisbane have all the momentum here.
2: Ball up, Bolton. Oh. Duck the tackle. Handle the Brayshaw. Handle the Bolton in trouble. Was able to free the arms. If V couldn't take it, still up and grabs at ground level. Brayshaw over it, trying to slap it forward desperately. Comes to Frederick. He's tackled by Draper. It's hand-to-hand at the moment down there. Berry out to Lockie Neal. He swings at the half forward. Nice mark to Hitwood. It was coming in fast and furious, and he takes the grab just inside the 50.
5: They're getting numbers forward side of the contest, the Lions, because Freo want to sit back, and it's a habit that they fall into. They keep dropping back and dropping back, but it creates that space in between the contest and their forwards. So Brisbane bring numbers up, and then they get that free play free.
3: He deserves one here, Eric. He's played it. He's been the best key forward on the ground for the Brisbane Lions.
2: 20 goals this year, Eric Hipwood. And he lines up here. Starts his approach from outside the 50. Comes in on the paint. It won't make the distance. In fact, it will sail over on the full just. And free kick will go the way of Fremantle. So never on target The distance in the finish, and free kick for Frio. It'll be Carl Warner to take it in the pocket.
0: Fort actually did take the mark in a pack of six, but it was maybe half a metre over the line. Warner with a very long kick into a contest. There's a late whistle here. If the non-conformal, the outer zone up by about 70 metres, has picked out a free kick to Luke Jackson, who's been a lot quieter in this second term, which is now 22 and a half minutes old.
5: He had a good spell through the middle patch there, Beaver.
0: He kicks a very high ball. Andrews. Again to a contest. Andrews didn't take the intercept mark, but recovered best. Tumbled a punt back down the line. Jackson ran past it. Tried to be controlled by McDonald. Draper on the ground, tried to slap it to the advantage of Fort. Neil comes storming through. Brilliant stuff. Kicks in the direction of Morris. That looked like more a free kick than the one he got in the first quarter. Pierce was all over him. Lions fans booing. Umpire just says, throw it in. 40 around for the Brisbane goal. Punt road end of the stadium, southern stand side. Brisbane by a point, 6-7 to 6-6, with 4.5 minutes remaining in the second on the white glove mover clock.
2: Umpire throws the ball back into play. Johnston back over the boundary line again. We're going to have another throw in. 30 around from goal for the Brisbane Lions. Will the wrestle back momentum. They lead by a point deep in the second quarter in the grand final. Umpire tosses it back into play. Both had a piece of it, the two Russ. And then Lohman was crunched in the tackle, going nowhere, and the umpire will ball it up. And still deep inside 50 here for the Brisbane Lions. Punt road into the stadium. Throner comes down. Lohman couldn't take it. Warner tackled. Now trying to get the handball out. The umpire gives him the benefit of the doubt. And they're coming and ball it up again. It's still inside 50 in the forward pocket here for Brisbane.
0: Both sides kicked three goals in the first quarter. Both sides have kicked three goals in the second term. And we cannot get a clearance. As Johnson, as soon as he gained possession, was bear hug tackled by Lockie Neal. Draper expertly flips it over his head straight to Erasmus, who haven't called too often. Wobbles a kick towards the boundary line. Bailey got just the slightest of pushes from Bolton. Both players and the red Sharon over the boundary line throw in 45 around from the Brisbane goal.
3: Yeah, they need one of their players like Murphy Reid or Sarong just to break through this and relieve their backman of some pressure here.
0: Jackson with the tap, straight to Bailey, couldn't control it initially. Goes again, Bolton all over the back of him. And once more, we'll have a stoppage. Let's get down to you, Jackie Reid, for Barry Plant Real Estate.
6: It's been pretty quiet down here at ground level. Andrew Brayshaw was checked on by one of the club physios. He got a heavy hit earlier, and Dane Zorko is back out there, but he had some heat pack applied to his forky on his right thigh.
0: Finally, the Dockers get a clearance. It's a bit of a scrappy one, though. Murphy Reid socketed forward and then impacting the contest. Josh Tracy comes clattering through to force it out of bounds. Centre wing on the outer side. So the Dockers did well there to gain some meterage. Clock stops with 3:32 remaining in the second term. Brisbane 6-7, Fremantle 6-6.
3: I'm surprised they took Voss off while Andrews is still out there. It's allowed Andrews to get himself in the game while Voss can't get back on the field.
2: Ball back into play. Sarong sockets it off the ground. Zorko on hands and knees, flicked the handle up to Fletcher. Oh, sold the dummy beautifully. And he kicked it to left half forward. Hitwood is up. Couldn't complete the mark. Is there a free kick there? The umpire doesn't call it. Thought there might have been a bit of high contact. The umpire lets play go on and eventually will come in and ball it up. So the ball up. It was Dudley who had his head over the footy there on the Harvey Norman replay. Went unwhistled. Shea Bolton clears it to the wing. Wilmot will come in and take the intercept mark back on the wing and kicks to the corridor.
0: And finds Ryan Lester in the smaller of the two centre circles. So you can't get any more central in the mighty MCG. Lester doesn't take very long. Off a step, a 60-metre drop part to the hotspot. McDonald got a paw to it. At the back, Clark, was he caught high by Bailey? No, he was. It was a late call, but it was a correct call.
5: Yeah, the first one they didn't see, Bruce, but he copped another one for his troubles.
3: So this is where Fremantle can play a bit safe. This is a good option by Clark.
0: Clark out to a one-on-one, and it was never really a contest. Johnson got rid of Neil very easy and then steps around him, and the Dockers are away.
2: Warner running that southern wing. Takes a bounce, draws the man. Handball over the top to Murphy Reid. Inside 50, Switkowski. Takes the mark. Oh, he thought about the short pass. Now he'll go back and settle. No, he'll give it off by hand. Shea Bolton. Oh. His kick smothered by Dudley. outstanding. Switkowski pounces on the Sharon again. He got the handball away. Sarong had his kick smothered. Desperate stuff out there by the Brisbane Lions. Thorpe was able to get the handball. Came straight back to Warner, who gets it onto the boot. He goes for goal and misses to the right-hand side. And through for a point. Some desperate efforts out there late in the quarter. Under 2 minutes left to play in this second term. And it is 43 apiece.
5: Two massive efforts from Dunkley. Two smothers. That last one was like he was shot out of a cannon.
7: Wilmot short to Berry in the left back pocket. We hoped it wasn't going to be Andy Climax after the drama of the two prelims. And we are so grateful it hasn't been. What a game of football this is. Ball now in dispute on centre wing. Pierce handballs over his head to Erasmus. Bounces the handball to Brayshaw. Handballs to Dudley, who was under immediate pressure. Tackled by two Lions. Oh, gee. Not much of a chance given then. Not sure where the prior opportunity was. They're trying to milk the 50 here. Dudley took a long time to give it up. And eventually it's Dunkley with the free kick on the paint of defensive 50, and he goes very short to find Wilmot.
2: Wilmot, he goes short again. Fletcher. And well, Ashcroft almost dragged down. He got his handball away in the nick of time. Murphy Reid, he's been given the round to the kitchen with a tackle. And the umpire to come in and ball it up. Scores a level approaching half time. Scores were level in the grand final last year as well between Geelong and Brisbane. It was 5-6 apiece last year. We're heading to that scenario again. Ball up. Fletcher, handball charged down. Taken by Sarong. Gets it onto the boot. Rayner is there to clean it up. Handball Wilmot, who's darting off half back. He accepts it with glee and then kicks it wide to left half forward, and that will be out without being touched. And a Lasso free going the way of the Fremantle Dockers.
7: Yeah, last year was the first time ever scores have been level at half-time of a grand final. McVee runs himself into trouble, eventually kicks on his non-preferred left, and it works out all right. Gained good yardage, and Amos worked his way to the front of the contest and took the chest mark. Off a step, the big left footer down the line, almost Voss again. Three Lions at the back. Zorko composed initially, then he ran into a teammate. Flipped the handball to Wilmot. Darts away from trouble and has the last kick of the half. For the second year in a row, scores are all tied up at the main change. The Robot Building Supplies scoreboard can't separate the protagonists at halftime. 6-7-43, each of two. Robots got it and deliver. Robotbuildingsupplies.com.au. Brisbane led by a point at quarter time. And then it was 3-3 to the Dockers, 3-2 to the Lions, all square at the half at 43 points apiece. Only one multiple goal kicker on the ground. Patrick Voss has kicked 2-2, both of his majors in that second term. Singles to Murphy Reid, Jai Amos, Josh Tracy and Isaiah Dudley. While for the Lions, Loman, Draper, Allen, Ashcroft, Charlie Cameron, who kicked the first goal of the game for Latrobe Financial, and Connor McKenna with another spectacular solo effort, have kicked their 6 goals. 43 points apiece before we take a break for Maccas. A quick 30 seconds from Matthew Lloyd, half-time of the 2026 Grand Final.
3: It's been as hot a Grand Final as I can remember. Yes, Collingwood and Brisbane 3 years ago, was it Beaver, was off the charts, but this one has had absolutely everything. Like, there is nothing that can split these two teams. It's been momentum swings, it's been arm wrestle, it's both forward lines have had their moments, both midfields have had their moments. You cannot call which way this one is going to go, which is what you want in the Grand Final. So we said the two best sides got here, and they've absolutely lived up to that in this first half of football.
7: 6-7-43, each of two. 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
0: Big mark, taken by Josh Tracy. Another low ball into the forward pocket, and the prancing pony has got it. Stuttering approach, kicks through it, kicks through it. And the prancing pony is off to the races.
2: Charlie Cameron, he was able to get the handball out of congestion. Pierce attacked at a ground level. He's got it at ground level. Handball off. Levi Ashcroft straightens up. Kicks and goals.
20: Off hands. Harris Andrews, last man standing. Banks a clutch kick inside the 50. Grattan standing there. Unloads from outside the 50. He gives it everything. Big goal. Sammy Draper. It gets out by.
7: Massive first half of the 2026 Grand Final, and like last year, which was a history-making occasion with scores level at the main change, and we've repeated the dose this year. 6-7-43, each of two. Brisbane led by a point at the first change, 3-3 to 3-2 in the second quarter in favour of the Dockers, and it is 43 points apiece at half-time on 3AW Grand Final football, all thanks to Maccas. It is our half-time wrap for Sheen, the only multiple goal kicker on the ground is Patrick Voss. We've got an extended half-time. The grand final sprint is about 10 minutes away. We might start, Lloydie and Jimmy, though, with all the key numbers, individual and team, thanks to Lamaro's Hotel, Melbourne's finest gastro pub, 273 Cecil Street, South Melbourne. Call and mention you heard us on 3AW.
3: AB, first, I love looking at where scores come from for how the game's being played out. And stoppages with the Luke Jackson factor. It's 4-1. Fremantle's way at stoppage. And yet Brisbane are scoring off turnover. 4-2. So that's where those the scores are coming from. In terms of disposals, Brisbane have more. They have 30 more. And that's because they love those uncontested marks, uncontested possessions. They're plus 21 up. In terms of contested possessions, all even. What Fremantle have done really well is they've stopped uncontested marks. So there's nothing from Andrews coming at all because of Voss. So 11 marks from intercepts for Fremantle, only 4 for the Brisbane Lions. Leading to inside 50s, 27 to 25 Fremantle's way. So everything's pretty tight, as the scoreboard suggests, being level. Zorko's had 15 off halfback, Zach Bailey 12, Will Ashcroft 12, Jasper Fletcher 12. And for the Fremantle Dockers, Murphy Reid 14 and Shea Bolton 13, Beaver.
7: The momentum swings, both Lloydie and Jimmy, have been probably the most stark point of the first half. You've just thought one side starting to gain control and the arm wrestle goes back the other way.
10: Yeah, I thought the first 10 minutes of the second quarter, Freo seemed to take control of the game. They were surging the ball through the front half of stoppage and front half of contest, and they looked really dangerous. And we highlighted off the back of Patrick Voss, but Bolton looked really dangerous. Murphy Reid was getting really busy, and Lloydie touched on it, that the half forwards were starting to have a real impact. But I keep touching on, that's when Brisbane can get you out, because you start to move forward yourself. And my only concern with Freo is they have this habit of dropping their back six back a lot. They feel really comfortable and really safe, but you've got to make the error pressing up. So what happens is, once the contest starts to unfold from a stoppage, or there's been a long, you know, kick down the line, Brisbane will spit a player forward. And because if Freo are dropping off, there's this big gap between their backs and the stoppage, and that's where Brisbane find players. That's Eric Hipwood, who came up and, you know, started to take a couple of marks, you know, coming back with it. That's what Will Ashcroft starts to live in. He lives in that space. Zach Bailey lives in that space, and then Zorko behind the footy can start picking you apart as well. So as much as Freo dominated the first 10-15 minutes, they probably didn't kick enough of the score. And then you look up and you go, hang on, there's a few more stoppages. Brisbane are a point up here. And so then they start to live in their front half, and as you're touching on, Bruce, they got stoppage after stoppage after stoppage, and they start to wrestle back a bit of the momentum, play at a bit of their speed.
3: The one area Freo are on top is clearance, so it's 21-15. Caleb Sarong has been had 8 clearances, Caleb Sarong, and 9 contested possession. So I just wonder where it goes to with Dunkley, how hard he goes after Sarong after half time to try and combat him. Dunkley's been great in terms of those smothers, Jimmy, you touched on just on half time. Score involvements, Luke Jackson has had 6, Patrick Voss has had 6, so they're also 2 players who have been really influential in this first half.
7: So would Caleb Sarong be your nomination for who's got the spark for Natera? Natera's doing filters. Check out the new NTK range, because every car deserves one.
3: Yeah, Sarong and Voss. Sarong, Voss and Jackson have been massive. So if you had to ask me to pick one, I'd say Patrick Voss, for how he's limited Harris Andrews and kicked. He could have kicked more, but he's kicked, Voss kicked 2 goals.
7: 2 goals, 2.
3: 2 goals, 2. And I thought Zorko off halfback has been the architect and potentially their best player for Brisbane.
10: Yeah, agree with that. Yeah. Love what Sarong and Brayshaw did to start the second quarter, but, you know, Lachie Neal started to get busy. We know Dunkley is going to be busy around the contest. And I'm with you. I'd probably move him across to Sarong, because a lot of their score involvements in this final series come off the back of Sarong. So it's how much they stay strong to that Bolton matchup.
7: 6-7-43 each of 2, extended the halftime break. The grand final sprint, such a tradition for so many years. In fact, probably for those of us that love our history, sad news earlier in the year when the great Jeff Ablett passed away after a long illness. He won at least 3, I think maybe even 4 grand final sprints, did Jeff Ablett back in the day. It's a small field though this year. certainly not compulsory for all the clubs. We've only got eight starters, and I do believe Cathy Freeman is going to be the ceremonial starter for the grand final sprint of 2026.
3: But in the past, we might have had some who might have just done it for a free grand final ticket.
10: Some of them.
3: This year, they all look quick. Oh, they all play quick anyway. Ollie Florent of Carlton, he's quick. Jed Walter.
7: Is Jed Walter the defending champion?
3: Yeah, he's quick. Yeah. Jarman Impey, we see him the way he rebounds off half back. Luke Davies, Uniac of North, quick out of stoppage. Alia from Port.
10: Is that a Dersmer out there?
3: Yeah, that's one of the Dersmers.
7: Yeah, Willem Dersmer.
3: Of West Coast. And Arthur Jones is lightning quick, so I'm looking forward to this.
7: And I guess we've got our first official involvement of the Tasmania Devils at AFL level. This will be the trivia question. So representing the Tassie Devils is Brandon Leary. So you'd have to say he has got to be the dark.
10: No, he's quick, mate.
7: That's why it's only an audio medium. Jimmy, you're shrugging your shoulders and pretending. Well, you'd like to hope so. You'd like to see Tassie put their best foot forward, no pun intended, in their first official involvement at AFL level. So the grand final sprint, which Matty Granlund's about to call, but that's another one getting thrown under the bus, and in just a few minutes' time.
10: You'd false start the life out of this, wouldn't you? Because they're not going to recall it and redo it, are they? There's probably only one cap in the gun for Cathy to fire.
7: Well, there's only... there's not starting blocks as such. Over the years, you've seen some blokes even do the standing start. Don't even get down in the on your marks, get set.
10: You'd even come back and do a rolling start, wouldn't you?
7: Position, a rolling start. And given this cool weather, temperatures hovering around about 12.5 degrees at the moment. Has it stopped raining again? We'll just get the glasses up towards the southern stand, the Shane Warne stand. It is the lightest of drizzles. We will catch up with Jackie Reid on the other side of the break, but the contestants are disrobing now, getting the tracksuit tops off, and you are welcome to get back on the mic here, Matty, if you do want to have a crack at calling the grand final sprint. And you'd have to think that Jed Walter would be the favourite as the defending champion.
3: I would think so. He's so powerful. Hasn't quite put it together yet at AFL level in terms of just how powerful he is. But for such a big man, what a weapon it is to be able to run that quick.
10: This used to be the Reece Stanley event. He used to always punch out the grand final sprint.
7: Oh, I thought Jack was taking, but Jackie Reid, you are down at boundary line level for Barry Plant Real Estate.
6: I certainly am. I'm always listening, Beaver, and the rain. You're right. The rain has started to fall once again. So we've had
10: mizzle or drizzle.
6: It's more than mizzle. It's definitely drizzle, I reckon, and it's coming in sideways. So it looks like it's going to favour the city end if conditions remain the same.
7: Interesting that not Tasmanian visitor, but Brandon Leary, he's the only one that's got the tracksuit top on. There we go. We see that beautiful, it's myrtle green, isn't it? Is that the...
10: Tasmanian green.
7: Thank you, Jimmy. So a field of eight for the grand final sprint. Cathy Freeman.
10: You'd be jumping to start that hard here.
7: You reckon there's only one cap in the gun?
10: Yeah. Everything is timed on grand final day. They can't have this go any longer than it needs to. So you got to play smart here, Bruce.
7: Florent, Walter, Impey, LDU, Alir, Willem Dersmer, Artie Jones and Brandon Leary, your field for the grand final sprint of 2026. Was this in the contract that we're actually going to call this?
10: Is Florence from the Karen
7: Shane
10: Perkins
7: McGuinness
10: line?
7: Is easing his way to the front of the box. He can call athletics. Don't worry about that. Matty G's got no interest in putting his cans on.
10: Harvey Norman.
7: Half-time wrap, all thanks to our great friends at Sheen. Sheen Panel Service is now open in Mornington with a range of brand-new replacement vehicles ready to go. 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And
10: the meatloaf half-time here.
7: Well, the rain's falling to such an extent now that Cathy Freeman's having an attendant hold the umbrella over her head. We wait for the sprint to get underway. Give me something here, fellas.
3: We can talk about the footy a bit longer, I think, Jimmy, before this starts. But I thought, obviously, Tracy on Gallup. I think he looked really concerned, Gallup, until Brisbane got back and got the momentum back in the game. And also, Voss on Andrew has been sensational. But once they got back in the midfield, it really did protect that defence of the Brisbane Lions.
10: Starting to line up, Bruce. Yeah. They're in the gates. Lights on.
7: Jimmy clearly doesn't want to talk anymore about the football. He's more interested in this.
10: Yep. Who's your tip, Jimmy, by the way? Jed Walter.
7: Yep. Oh. That's not that bold, Jimmy, for Arrow Transport, given he won it last
17: bold.
7: Year.
17: I'm going to go Artie Jones.
7: Yeah. Okay. I'm going to go for Willem Dersma. And,
10: look, there's only one cap in that gun, Bruce.
7: You got the current temperature down there, Jack. It's turned icy all of a sudden.
6: It certainly has. I don't have the exact temperature. I'm trying to hide
10: feels
6: my...
10: Feels like?
6: Feels like definitely 10, I reckon. Here we go.
7: Here we go. In the starters' hands, Cathy Freeman about to set them on their way for the grand final sprint of 2026. And the Tasmanian Brandon Leary is away and showing them a clean pair of heels. Jed Walter defending his title up to him quickly, storming away, and he's going to win it easily.
17: Easy.
7: Big Jed. My word, once he gets motoring, he is like a runaway train. And Jed Walter has gone back to back, but keep an eye on Brandon Leary, the young Tasmanian runner-up. We will take a break. Let's get back to serious stuff. 6-7-43, each of two at half-time in the 2026 Grand Final. Brisbane led by a point at the first change, but we're all square with a half to play. For Maccas, don't Maccas walk, Maccas run to the new cheesy quarter pounder. This is 3AW Grand Final Football.
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4: Good afternoon, I'm Sarah Wiedersane. 100,000 footy fans have packed a rain-soaked MCG for this afternoon's AFL Grand Final. The Fremantle Dockers are looking to claim their first ever premiership, while the Brisbane Lions are attempting to win their third in a row. Tech giant OpenAI has revealed rogue autonomous agents have broken into dozens of other government and university websites. It comes just 2 days after the Australian government revealed that an OpenAI agent hacked a Medicare database. Prime Minister Anthony Albanese says the development reiterates the need for a global response to the emerging technology. The federal government has ruled out reintroducing a cut to the fuel excise despite rising fuel prices. Researchers warn diesel prices could reach $4 a litre, placing greater pressure on Australians already struggling to make ends meet. Australia currently has 42 days worth of petrol in reserve, which is one more day than this time last week, 32 days worth of diesel. The Chinese President Xi Jinping has wrapped up a whirlwind state visit to Washington. It was his first formal trip to the US in 11 years. During the trip, President Xi and President Donald Trump agreed to extend a trade truce that was due to expire in November. Queensland scientists have identified a targeted therapy which attacks tumours without killing healthy cells. The team from Mater Research found combining a protein-inhibiting drug with chemotherapy can encourage the immune system to recognise cancer cells and then respond to them as a foreign body. There'll be more news after the footy.
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6: Well, thankfully the rain has pressed pause just for the moment. I've checked the app. It is 14 degrees at the moment and it feels like 10 degrees. So I was bang on the money there. And for the Lions, just a couple of little knocks just to keep an eye on in the second half. Dane Zorko with a corky to his right thigh, and Logan Morris came off in the second quarter pretty late in the game there. Just grabbing at his right arm, I'm told by the club, it's just a stinger and he'll be fine, but he was certainly a little bit numb through that right arm.
2: Thank you, Jackie. We go back to last year, as we said, it was all level at halftime last year, Jimmy Bartel and Matthew Lloyd, but they well and truly put their foot on the accelerator, Brisbane, after three-quarter time. 4-1, third quarter. The premiership quarter, they call it. And they won the game in that third term last year.
17: Yeah, got to reset again here, Freo, like they did to start the game and just ride the momentum, because Brisbane will throw everything at it. They'll surge players forward to the contest. And where Brisbane get an edge is that high half forward who comes up to the stoppage and spits forward. And that's how they can create lots of scores. And we're sort of talking off air. You just feel like there's a surge in Brisbane, like a five-minute surge, where they can hit the scoreboard really quickly and put a lot of damage on. So Freo have got to be really composed, lots of communication out there, because if they can just hold the fort, I think they can eventually overwhelm. But we know Brisbane can score really, really quickly.
5: Bailey's in the midfield for Brisbane. I think they need him to lift. I think that's an area where Fremantle are travelling really well through the midfield area. As I touched on at halftime, Sarong with 8 clearances has been massive. Jackson's been sensational. They need a lift. I think it's got to come from Zach Bailey to support Dunkley, Ashcroft and Neil in that midfield.
2: 3W Grand Final footy, all with thanks to Macca's. Grab the golden deals in the My Macca's app during September and you could win the McGold card, granting you free Macca's for a life. And it is 43 apiece as we prepare for the second half. What have we got in store? Final two quarters of season 2026. One team will be holding the Premiership Cup aloft, not too far away.
7: Unless we go to overtime.
2: Unless we go to overtime.
3: A little move. Frederick has moved to the wing. Hayden Young has moved to half forward. A little bit of something strategic there for what they're looking for, the Dockers. Maybe they need more from their front half at ground level.
2: Hugh Magnus being thrown around by the coaches. Scores at level, it is 43 apiece. 3AW Grand Final football, and we're underway in the second half. Strip yourself in. There's the ruck, and Jackson wins it decisively. Shea Bolton is able to take it. Handball Sarong, who's been gang tackled and brought to ground, and the umpire will come in and ball it up. Thrown up again, Jackson again. Wins it down. Switkowski this time is handcuffed. And again, the umpire will sort it out with the ball up.
3: Lions need a lift from Logan Morris. He's mistimed everything in the first half. Trying for his marks.
2: Jackson again got it down. Chapman, quick kick. Inside 50. Tracy! Great mark. Coming in hot. And strong mark by the big key forward. Jackson influential in this first three ball ups.
17: Well done by Chapman. Sorry, Matty. Yeah, well done by Chapman there. Didn't drop off his direct opponent. Pressed into the contest. Took it cleanly and forced it forward.
2: For the first goal of the second half, Josh Tracy. A beautiful strong mark to the punt road end in this third quarter. 40 metres out. Slight angle. Kick is a miss. To the right-hand side. Plenish on the scoreboard to start the second half. 6-8-44 Fremantle Brisbane, 6-7-43.
3: Hey, Jimmy, how I'd love for Andrews to go to him, and maybe it's a merry-go-round. Voss will still go to Andrews, but Andrews would be a better match-up for him.
17: Yeah, creates some sort of confusion.
3: Yeah.
7: Sorko changed his mind late, was going to hammer it long, hook the kick to Gallup at left half-back. Kicks to a contest. Pierce leads in the race for the footy. Ripped off at Dunkley with a speculative handball inboard. Intercepted brilliantly by Sarong. Handballs to the running Bolton. Wobbles a kick to full forward and Gardner. Read the danger, got back. It was an awkward spinning footy. He took the mark comfortably in the end.
17: Geez, they've cut out the release here really well, Freo.
7: Short pass to Bailey in the back pocket. Very short to Zorko. Barely a required distance. Another short pass to Lester, who marks on the paint a defensive 50 in front of the Northern Olympic stand, and he pops it over the top to Will Ashcroft.
2: All short stuff on the way out. Will Ashcroft has it right half back. Dockers by a point. Ashcroft holds, then goes, and kicks it to a contest on the wing. Oh, big slide from Jackson. Couldn't pull down the mark. McDonald handball to Warner. Warner got the handball back to Chapman. Chapman looked at the Young. Hayden Young looks up, kicks it up inside the 50 for the Dockers. Amos trying to get there, knocked away. Gallup got knuckle on that. To the boundary line it goes, and we're going to have a throw-in 40 around for the Fremantle goal.
7: Dockers having the best of the early going in the third, which is 2¾ minutes old on the white glove mover clock. A Josh Tracy behind, the only score of the term, and the Dockers lead by that behind. They're attacking again. And the crowd are roaring again. Jackson in front. Draper leans over the top and smashes it out of defensive 50. Frederick in the way. Kicks on his non-preferred left. Chance there for Tracy. Front and centre Switkowski. Young's got it. Couple of lines have got him. The main one being Lester. Umpire says, give it to me. That being Brent Rosebery. And he'll ball it up. 40 out from the Dockers goal directly in front. Punt road end.
2: All Dockers. Jackson wins it down. Perry got the handball out. Switkowski, sharp hands. Young, quick snap. Oh. Mark taken on the goal line. Amos playing in front, and it landed right in his chest.
3: Yeah, it's a couple of times he's been too strong. Vic Darcy Gardner on the last line of defence. Take your time. Should have no problems with this.
17: Should be the snap, this one, yeah. Shouldn't it?
2: Just put it out on a bit of an angle. Punt road end. He's going the conventional drop punt.
17: Oh, just that near goalpost. Looks very large in big moments like this.
3: Moons.
2: Jai Amos.
17: Yeah, Moons.
2: Moves in. Kicks goal. Straight through the middle. First goal of the second half for the Dockers. He gets his second.
20: And Fremantle 7850, Brisbane 6743 on the Tyre Power scoreboard. And this is 3AW Grand Final Football.
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17: Geez, the Freo supporter base is fun down that end, aren't they? They are up and about, but tell you who's up and about. Luke Jackson, what a start to this last quarter. He's jumping all over the top of Draper. How can he respond in the centre bounce? They need a big one here from Draper.
3: Yeah, three clearances to zero. Fremantle's way for Lamaro's. Four inside 50s to zero. Fremantle's way.
7: Jockers by seven early in the third. Jackson won it down expertly to Sarong. Stripped of it immediately. Back inside the bigger of the two centre circles, and we'll do it all again. Umpire Hosking throws it up quickly. Draper this time out muscles Jackson, grabs it and wobbles it forward. Oh, great mark, McVee. Too strong for Charlie Cameron. And a high stall. The kick left a bit to be desired, but Clark took the diving mark, a bit like diving away to his right in the gully. Inboard to Bolton. Brayshaw runs for him. Loops the handle. Took a while to get to him. Kicked under pressure from Lohman. Out towards right half forward. Gets to the back of the Amos Gardner contest. And was he being held without the football? Yes. Umpire says yes, he was. And Jai Amos, who's kicked the only goal of this third quarter, which approaches the 6-minute mark,

0: Zorko back into play. Went over Bailey's head. Ball in dispute. Goes Shea Bolton and Berry. A tangle of bodies. Quick kick out of that congestion to half forward.
1: Oh, he's been shot.
0: Alex Pearce has injured himself and he is down and out. Logan Morris up inside the 50. Mark has been taken by McDonald.
2: It looked like his knee just went on him.
0: And Alex Pearce cannot put weight on that right foot. Jackie will keep an eye on that. Through the middle they come, Fremantle. Sarong gives the handball forward. Reed tried to run onto it. He couldn't take it though. Wilmot, Dudley, he's handball out wide. Johnson comes the other way. He's wrapped up. He got the handball out. Reed's going to get a look at it here. Inside the 50. He takes a bounce. Wilmot in hot pursuit. Reed kept it in. Centering kick. Beautiful. Switkowski thought his way through that well. Did Murphy Reed. Switkowski will go back and settle from 48.
2: Well, they had to keep the ball forward because while Pearce was coming off, they're one short on the field, and if they turn that over, Logan Morris is waiting inside forward 50. Jack, what can you see down there?
3: Well, Alex Pearce has come from the ground. He's with the doctor and the physio sitting in the second row of the interchange bench. As you guys mentioned, it's an issue with his right leg, but his body language is pretty awful down here, so I'm going to chase an update from the club now.
0: Here's Sam Switkowski for the set shot. This will be big. 48 metres out. On its way. It's drifting to the left. And it helped through in the end for a rush. 9-point margin in favour of Fremantle. Still early going in the third on the Tyre Power scoreboard.
2: Oh, no. It might be a hammy, I reckon.
4: Harvey Norman replay. We're having a look at it. Libby Birch will join us on air shortly to discuss the injury. The Lions chipped their way out of defence. Now the longer kick from Ford was a good one. Gallop took the mark and didn't break stride, and he does gallop away. Hammers the kick down the line. Awkward one for Loman to mark and allowed Warner in. Flipped the handball over the top. Grabbed there by Erasmus. Quick handball to Luke Ryan under pressure. Kicked it towards Tracy. No arm chop against Gallop. They all run out of tarmac. And the boundary throw-in will take place right in front of interchange gates. And we'll quickly get back down to you, Jackie Reed, right in front of you.
3: Yeah, they're having a look. They're taking his right boot off at the minute. So still chasing an official word from the club. But yeah, Alex Pearce, second row of the interchange bench at the minute, getting some treatment.
0: Could be an ankle. Ryan throws the ball back into play. Oh, Murphy Reed. Great work at ground level. He's able to read it beautifully, then put it inside the 50. Amos had hands to it. Now, Harris Andrews thought he may have taken that. Amos now takes it. He tumbles one towards goal, and that was probably out for a boundary throw in the left forward pocket. But it's all Fremantle, Matthew Lloyd and Jimmy Bartell, early in this third.
1: It is, absolutely. 7 entries to 2. Pressure on, but they've only kicked the 1-goal 3. And now they've lost their captain, which has unsettled them behind the ball. But this is the time to strike for Fremantle.
0: Need to score again here. They lead by 9. The Dockers thrown back in. Taken by Darcy Fort, and he got the kick just up and under. McCluggage is able to gather at his bootlaces. Kicks it back to the wing. Logan Morris flew but couldn't pull down the mark. And then Levi Ashcroft, but he caught by contact umpire, said, no, he did not. We're going to have a ball up. It's on the members' wing. Dockers by 9.
4: We'll get to Libby Birch in just a tick, studying the Harvey Norman replay around the Alex Pearce injury. In fact, we can get to you now, Lib.
5: I would say with the amount of speed that Alex Pearce was going out for that footy, that might be an Achilles injury. We may not see him for the remainder of the match.
4: From the restart, flipped out to Hayden Young from Sarong, skids a kick along the line, and it just got inside forward 50, so no lasso free kick. The intended target was Tracy. Ball out of bounds, 45 around from the Brio goal.
5: We're definitely not going to see Alex Pearce again. That ice is going over the Achilles. That most likely is an Achilles rupture, which is usually between 6 to 12 months. So a huge injury blow for Fremantle.
4: So the Fremantle captain out of the grand final. Third quarter, the Dockers are dominating though. Sarong with a quick snap to goal. Mark almost taken by Voss. They're not out of trouble yet, the Lions. Andrews hammers a kick towards centre half back. Again, the ball's in dispute. Johnson emerges with it. Handball to Sarong from 49 metres. He pumps it a goal, but it's across the face and he's missed the lot. And they're frittering away chances here, Lloyd and Jimmy.
2: This is how they started the second quarter and just couldn't put enough score on the board. We need to get another one or two here, Lloydie.
1: Yeah, we're going to need to look back and say this was the time where Fremantle just destroyed them and flogged them. It was coming or they blew some chances.
0: Zorko on the way out. Lester couldn't take the mark. Dudley got away from him to the boundary line. We're going to have a throw-in.
2: That's a free kick.
4: For Lamaris Hotel, inside 50.

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1: 9-2, the Dockers wait.
2: They're checking to see if this is a lasso.
3: Umpire said it was touched. The throw in it will be. So it's all Fremantle. They have to make the most of it. They lead by 9.
1: And it's Caleb Sarong again. 6 disposals leading the way.
3: Dockers have got Brisbane on the back foot. Boundary throwing. Fort was able to win that one down. Brayshaw banged it onto the boot. High ball. Erasmus back with a flight. Ground level. Dudley knocks it to his own advantage. He's got it now. A twist and a turn. He ducks the tackle. He lines him up. He goes for goal. Oh, that's big. What a magnificent grand final goal by Dudley. Dockers fans won't forget that one. 2 goals to Dudley. Fremantle by 15 points. And that is the one they needed. Fremantle 8-10-58. Brisbane 6-7-43. A little bit of magic.
0: Yeah, for the little man, Dudley. Great contest from Erasmus. Forced the ball out into space and thought Dudley could have taken it the first time, but he knocked it onto himself and he just spun on a 5-cent coin and went underneath everybody and swung it around the corner like he kicked his first goal. They certainly needed that. They've been dominating field position, been winning contests. Brayshaw and Sarong have been massive. Now Luke Jackson in the ruck against Darcy Ford.
4: One of the great grand final goals for Star 21. Quickly down to you, Jack.
5: Just confirmation from the Dockers. Alex Pearce will not be returning today. It's an Achilles injury for him.
4: Dockers with a game-high 15-point lead. Jackson wins it down to Sarong again. It's like a broken record at the moment. And the lines are not quite broken as Andrews takes the intercept mark. But by gee, the champs, they're under immense pressure. They're on the ropes and they're absorbing a lot of punishment. The kick around the boundary line and Rayner takes the chest mark between halfback and centre wing.
2: Mason just had to get a spoil in there. You've got to bring the ball to ground.
4: Still scoreless in this set in third term are the Lions, and we're almost 14 minutes in. They force it forward. Will Ashcroft's kick is bouncing its way towards centre half forward. Loman with a fumble, but he recovered. Got to Morris, wriggled out of trouble. Look away, handball to Loman. Kick was battered down by Oscar McDonald. Falls to Bolton, and he charges away through the traffic. Crowd roaring. Bolton with 2 bounces. Handball's out wide. Grabbed there by Amos. Siding ball into the pocket. And a massive spoil by Harris Andrews away from Voss. That came like a shot out of a gun.
2: It's like a cut shot over point, that one, Beaver.
4: 1 bounce for 4, probably almost went the distance. These Freo fans are on their feet and absolutely roaring. They lead it by 15 points and they're inside 450 again.
3: Dockers have got their foot on the throat. Umpire throws the ball back into play. Jackson got the better of it again. Here's Shea Bolton, and he's tangled up in a tackle, and the umpire will come in and pull it out.
2: He's in a mood, isn't he, Bolton? He's taking them all on.
3: Thrown up, inside 50 here. Jackson went early and actually got the palm down. It's an avail because there's another pylon and another ball up.
1: And looking at some Brisbane players, Levi Ashcroft yet to touch it, Lachie Neal yet to touch it. McCluggage won. A lot of lines down here.
3: Jackson again wins it down. Well, Ashcroft was able to knock it on Loman. Gets it to McCluggage. McCluggage now to half forward. McDonald in a good spot.
2: Yes.
3: He got back and read that beautifully and took the mark of the Fremantle Dockers.
4: Kicks out wide to Frederick. Thought about going. Stopped and propped and then popped it over the top to Wagner, who's got it on centre wing on the outer side. It's been 2-3 to nothing in this third term on the Tyre Power scoreboard. The Dockers in control as Wagner kicks long and strong to right half forward. Mason Cox, he got a bit of a push from Gartner. Umpire missed it. And it tumbles out of bounds off hands for a throw in 55 around from the Fremantle goal.
1: And for Lamaros, it's the clearance game where they are being smashed. So 12-3 entries, 8-3 clearance, being led by that man, Caleb Sarong, who's had 7 disposals this quarter.
4: Decibel level goes up another notch, if that is possible. Lachie Neal with the look-away handball to Levi Ashcroft. Handball a little errant, but eventually it works all right for Bailey. Little underground skidding ball. Grabbed well by Oscar Allen, got it to Will Ashcroft. The Rayner was tackled, broke free with strong hips. Got it to Connor McKenna. The Irishman popped it over the top. Morris with another handball. Loman from the goal line. And they're well and truly not done yet. Kai Loman with his second. Becomes the Lions' first multiple goal kicker. and they're back within 9 points. 7-7, 49 the champs. 8-10, 58 the Dockers. Tyre Power scoreboard, 16 and a half into the third.
1: So they kick the goal. Luke Jackson's coming off for a rest. It's a massive 5 minutes here for Mason Cox and the midfielders for Freo, because once Brisbane get behind, they leave earlier from the contest. That's what they did there. If you don't take care of that first one, so you've got to actually over-index. You've got to come forward. You've got to stop the ball at a source, because if they get past the first line, they're all taking off to the races. So big, big 5 minutes here. Bolton, Young and Reid in there with big Meso.
3: If Jackson off, Brisbane will try and make the most of this. Back in the middle, either Ruckman got hands to it. Will Ashcroft, little pop kick, went straight to Erasmus. He was able to handle the Shea Bolton, who's had great moments. Handball out wide here. Running forward is Wagner. He's able to collect and then kick the left half forward. Voss over his head. Bouncing goal. Fletcher had a fumble. Opens the door up for Frederick. And Frederick has a flying shot at goal and misses to the right-hand side and through for a point. Fremantle 8, 11.59. Brisbane 7, 7.49. Tyre Power scoreboard.
1: Hey, they've had to make changes. Leicester has now gone to Jai Amos. And Darcy Gardner has now moved to Josh Tracy.
4: 2-4 to a goal in this third term. Wilmot wanders back into play and then kicks a high ball to a two-on-one favouring the Dockers. They need the mark here for Hipwood. Levi Ashcroft arrived late and he grabbed the crumb, got it to Cameron. On the bounce, he gives a little handball to McCluggage. Here come the Lions again, but the kick had too much on it. Sailed over the head of Fort, and McDonald is more composed now. Takes the mark and kicks out to Dudley. And Dudley spells danger for the Tracy. Lions. Takes an early bounce. Jimmy says Tracy, and that's the way he'll go. But in from the side, the mark was almost taken by Voss. Lions will repel again as Leicester gets it to Zorko, who wants to kick it inboard. And Neil takes the mark at right half back.
3: Lockie Neal gets the booze again at half back. Plays on, just goes the short one. McCluggage starting to have an influence, takes it on the wing, looks up, kicks to Fort. Fort takes the mark, handle to Will Ashcroft. Will Ashcroft up inside the 50. And Allen got down low and took the mark, Oscar Allen. And he'll go back and line up. He's taking it at 48.
1: Hey, Matty, and that's where, when you lose a player like Alex Pearce, suddenly you've got, who is that, Chapman, playing on Oscar Allen. So they've had to adjust things. Luke Ryan's had to play taller. They just hadn't been getting enough ball in there. But now, the last 5 minutes, the Lions have risen. And they will rather lose by 60 points, playing an aggressive way than playing safe. So it's been a good response here by the Lions.
3: Things have turned. Allen has already kicked the goal, kicked one in the opening quarter. Comes in from just inside the 50. Kick on its way, and that is lovely! Straight through the middle for Oscar Allen for his second. And back-to-back goals for the Brisbane Lions. And it's back to a four-point ball game. 8-7-55 Brisbane, Fremantle 8-11-59 on the Tyre Power scoreboard.
1: So if you can't impact the contest and you don't know where to cut one out, Freo's got to block up the middle. So at least then you can slow the game down. Brisbane is still going to take that one up through the middle of the ground. So you want to take that one away. So Neil finding space inside. Then McCluggage as well. And then they get the overlap. So force them wide, force them slow, and then cut out the mark.
6: And it's been for Lamaro's 14 entries for Fremantle, 5 to Brisbane. Yet it's 2-4, Beaver to 2 straight.
4: And you touched on that, yeah. Lordy. And Jimmy, are they going to rue these plethora of opportunities they had in the first 10 minutes of the third quarter, but not enough to show for it. Back underway, Jackson's back out there, big clearance to be won here. Young got it to Erasmus, who was mown down immediately by Lohman, and umpire Rosebery will ball it up again. He does it in the same motion as he picks up the footy. Brayshaw fires a speculative handball forward, which Bolton taps forward, but only as far as Levi Ashcroft. Couldn't control it. Dudley kicks quickly. Two pairs of players in the hot spot. At the back, Andrews. He's going to have to take on Amos and Voss. He's looking for the boundary line. Did he drop the football? Umpire said no. Throw it in. 10 metres around from the Fremantle goal.
3: Played it well in the end. Harris Andrews. So boundary throwing. Dockers deep in attack. Jackson makes a beeline for that. Ford able to bring it down. Switkowski fired the handball. Dudley again. Got the handball out to Johnson. He can have a ping at goal and miss to the right-hand side. One goes begging. Left a few out there in this quarter. Fremantle by 5 points as Brisbane bring it back into play. Zorko to Lockie Neal.
2: So don't let him get this next easy one because they can open you up from back here.
3: Goes short for Gardner. Still deep inside the D50. And he assesses his options, Gardner, in defence.
4: Whistle to go now. Heads to this members or broadcast side. Wobbles a helicopter to a kick, which Fort will gather on the bounce. Did pretty well with his hands, but there's plenty of Dockers around the footy. Neal, brilliant handball. Handball of the game to Bailey. He's taken two bounces. Clear turf ahead of him. Lowers the eyes. What a kick. Charlie Cameron in space. Almost a look-away kick from Zach Bailey. And unbelievably, with a straight kick here from Charlie Cameron, who kicked the first goal of the game from 40 out directly in front, Brisbane will be back in front.
6: And that's the type of shots they're getting, Beaver. As Jimmy keeps saying, they open you up and they get shots like Lohman's goal square. This one, top of the square, and Allen's was from central as well.
4: Directly in front, yeah. Should be bread and butter, and is. And the Lions have responded like a champion team does. 15 points in arrears only a few moments ago. They're back in front. Charlie Cameron with his second. 9-7-61 the Lions. 8-12-60 the Dockers. Tyre Power scoreboard. Still 5 1/4 minutes remaining in the third on the White Club Mover Clock.
6: How big a role has Alex Pearce got, Jimmy, down there? Because, you know, he's just got to be up and about, doesn't he?
2: Yeah.
6: As best he can. What's he like down there, Jackie Reed?
5: Yeah, he's been pretty good down here. A couple of the players have come off and given him a massive cuddle as they've realised the extent of his Achilles injury down here. But he's sitting in the front row, which is always a really positive move by someone who's been injured rather than sitting in the second row.
3: Big 5 minutes coming up. Red time in the third quarter. Draper went early. Jackson got the clearance to half forward. Taken by Switkowski. Handball to Young. Young steps inside the 50. Bang! Goal! What a reply. Hayden Young has the Purple Army up on their feet. And that was emphatic. 9-12-66 Fremantle. Brisbane 6-7. 9-7-61 on the Tyre Power scoreboard.
2: Does that sound?
4: It's a lot more serious than a party, but the Dockers fans are enjoying this grand final like you would not believe.
2: They've been sensational and a great response. Hayden Young on the opposite foot, but it came from Luke Jackson again, out of centre bounce. Their seventh goal from stoppage, fourth from centre bounce.
6: Yeah, so it's 4-2 to 2 points from centre bounce.
4: Fair kick of the non-preferred peg on the fly from 40 from the superstar Hayden Young. Dockers back in front. What a grand final we're witnessing. And here's Hayden Young again with a brilliant handball to Jackson. He ignored Brayshaw. Elects to kick himself. 20 out from goal. Gardner puts his fist through it. Fletcher tries to paddle it forward to his own advantage. Players crash in from all points of the compass. Looked like a throw for mine. Zorko's got it. Hands it off to Gardner. Gardner to Dunkley. Dunkley to Rayner. Wobbles a kick out towards centre wing. Will it sit for Oscar Allen? He's clean below his knees and he needed to be. The former Eagles captain goes back to Levi Ashcroft. Johnson corrals him, comes inboard, and Wilmot, with strong hands, takes a safe mark in front of Frederick.
3: The handballing's been a highlight, Brisbane. Wilmot doesn't want to go too far. Gets out wide with a kick to Levi Ashcroft. Out there on the southern side as we take a breath. And backwards he goes for some bit of uncontested mark as Lester takes it at half back. He goes short again to Ashcroft. Pops the kick to Zorko. Now he's the one that loves to take risks with his kicking. What will he do? Glances into the centre corridor. Won't go there. Kicks it down the line. Dudley couldn't complete the mark. Chapman arrived. And was able to wrap him up, and the umpire will come in and pull it up. It's just forward of the wing on the southern side, favouring Brisbane. 5-point margin in favour of Freo.
4: All three quarters, both sides have kicked 3 goals. 8-3 in this third term. Dockers only have a 5-point lead to show for it. No clearances yet. Tough in the trenches. Umpire's seen enough. It's worked its way up towards centre wing. Foot in from the boundary line. Another stoppage.
6: 34-19 clearances Freo's way.
4: Draper. Oh, now I reckon Martin Draper swat that out of bounds on the full. Will we go to the video? No, umpire Meyer right on the spot says throw it in.
6: And Freo are also plus 13 inside 50, so they shouldn't be this close, Brisbane. But it's just how effective they are when they get the ball in transition.
4: 9-12 to 9-7, late in the third. 3:22 remaining on the white glove mover clock. Draper down to Will Ashcroft. Handball to his brother. Levi wobble to kick towards left half forward. 2-on-1 favour the Dockers. Oscar Allen did well. Punched it towards goal. Warner in the way and got a handball to Chapman. Chapman then got a handball to Johnson. Lowered the eyes and picked out Hayden Young. He's had a big 3 or 4 minutes.
3: He looks up and goes to Jackson. Big spoil from Andrews. All fair, the umpire said. Zork and a half forward. Oh, that's a big mark on the intercept there by Chapman. Here they go on the rebound now. A kick from Warner. Up inside the 50 for the Fremantle Dockers. Couple of flyers, no clean mark. Wilmot is able to get it onto the boot and kick it out wide here. Levi Ashcroft was there to take the mark, but coming across with a spoil was Carl Warner. And he gets it to the boundary line, and we're going to have a throw-in.
6: Didn't have his best first half, Harris Andrews, but gee, he's been big in this third quarter.
4: Down to 2:37 remaining in the third. Dockers by 5 points. Brisbane led by 1 at quarter time. We're all square at the half. Jackson takes front position. Yet another tap out. McCluggage goes to ground. Handballed over his shoulder. Didn't quite reach Levi Ashcroft. Jackson in the way. Handballs to Johnson. Underground handball to Brayshaw. A rare fumble. And allowed Will Ashcroft in. Socket off the ground by Dunkley. Close to the boundary line. Shoulder to shoulder. Chapman and Will Ashcroft. And off hands, and it's out of bounds again. The ball's trapped over in neutral territory on the southern wing. Has been for the last couple of minutes. We're down to 2:16 remaining in the third term. And the Dockers by 5 points, 66 to 61.
3: Umpire throws the ball back into play. Draper wins that one down. Quick kick from Rayner. It's up inside the 50 with a rush. Hits it in. Hipwood takes it, gives the handball to Allen. He fumbles. Allen, I kept his head there. Underground handball, Charlie Cameron. And now to Logan Morris. Can he bring that one back? He can't. Through for a point. Imagine chapter four, deep in the third quarter. Brisbane 9-8-62. Dockers 9-12-66 on the tyre power scoreboard.
4: Lions' first miss of the quarter. Warner bounces his way back in, straight up the seam. Runs his full measure. High kick towards centre wing. No mark taken. Amos at the full. Darts away from Dunkley. Handball back to Wagner. Nice handball to Reed. Links up back with Wagner, who's been pretty good today. He kicks the 30 out from goal. Steaming out was Tracy. Took a couple with him. At the full. Brisbane under pressure. Fletcher's wobbly kick will only find Johnson. And he's marked it at 55. He ignores Brayshaw. Is he going to go Jackson. Longer? He's going to go into the pocket. And he's going to go to Hayden Young, who marks on the boundary. It's not going to be as dramatic as three-quarter time last week in Sydney, because we've still got 70 seconds of the quarter to play. But he can push this lead out to 10 points. And the difference from last week, he's on the preferred side for the left footer.
2: Should be light work compared to last week, Bruce.
6: Oh, this would be huge. Absolutely huge. For the confidence of this side going in 10 points versus 5 points up at three-quarter time.
4: For a start, 21 goal of the afternoon. He steps out.
2: Oh.
4: He hooks. He hooks magnificently. Hayden Young has stood up big time in this third term. Two massive grand final goals. And the Dockers are out by 10 points. 10-12-72. Brisbane 9-8-62. And that is all on the Tyre Power scoreboard inside the final 40 seconds of the third term.
2: Special player, Hayden Young. That's why all year people just wanted Freo to put him on ice, just have him ready for these big moments. And as he delivered in prelim and this third quarter in a grand final, he's a game separator. Beautiful left foot kick, kick one on the right. That's a great snap. And dumping snap.
6: And Justin Longmuir would be saying, we get what we deserve. 20-8 inside 50s for Lamaros in this third quarter, the Dockers way.
3: We'll be right in the mix for the Norm Smith at the moment. Hayden Young. Here's Sarong getting the centre clearance for Fremantle. The half-forward Switkowski presents. And, not 50. Switkowski's in a play-on. He heads into the forward pocket. Tracy Voss knocked toward the boundary line. Ball stays in. Wilmot We'll run the gauntlet here. Kick come out wide. Very nicely adjusted kick, but Reiner spilled the beans. Going to go back and tidy his mess up. He was able to wriggle out of the tackle and get it to the member's side wing. Omar to Charlie Cameron. Backup work was good. Knocked it down. Goes again, Cameron. He's able to scoop it up. Siren sounds and Fremantle have a 10-point lead with a quarter to play in the grand final. They are 10-12-72. Brisbane are 9-8-62. They get the better of the premiership quarter. And they are in front as we turn for home. Voss with two, Amos with two, Hayden Young with two, Dudley with two, singles to Murphy Reid and Josh Tracy for Brisbane. Two to Lohman, two to Oscar Allen, two to Cameron, singles to McKenna, Ashcroft, Levi and Sam Draper. Don't go anywhere. The final quarter of the season is coming up and the cup will be handed out in about 35 minutes, 40 minutes' time. At the moment, it's Fremantle by 10. 10-12-72, Brisbane 9-8-62. Don't go anywhere for Maccas. 3AW is Grand Final Football.
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3: High ball, Erasmus back with a fly. Ground level, Dudley, knocks it to his own advantage. He's got it now, twist and a turn. He ducks the tackle, he lines him up, he goes for goal. Oh, that's big! What a magnificent grand final goal by Dudley. Dockets fans won't forget that one. Will Estruff up inside the 50. And Allen got down low and took the mark off you, Allen. Comes in from just inside the 50. Kick on its way, and that is lovely.
4: Fletcher's wobbly kick will only find Johnson. He ignores Brayshaw. Is he going to go longer? He's going to go into the pocket, and he's going to go to Hayden, who marks on the boundary for a start 21 goal of the afternoon. He steps out. Oh. He hooks. He hooks magnificently.
3: Three-quarter time in the grand final. Fremantle by 10 points, 10-12-72. Brisbane 9-8-62 before Matthew Lloyd and Jimmy Bartell for Barry Plant Real Estate. Jackie Reed.
5: Well, I was keeping an eye on the Lions side of things at that three-quarter time break. Chris Fagan, very interesting. He was completely enveloped by his entire playing group in a super tight huddle as he gave his final instructions. So hopefully that isn't his final word to his team amid the rumours that he may retire at the end of this season. In terms of the Dockers, as Lordo pointed out, Alex Pearce being a complete vibe on the bench despite his Achilles injury. He went out there with pace on crutch and he had ice on that calf injury, went out to the defensive line group, and Justin Longmuir made his way straight over to them to discuss their plans without Alex Pearce in his final term.
17: Zach Bailey starting on the interchange. For some reason, Lachie Neal has been always starting off. Zach Bailey hasn't had a clearance the whole game as a midfielder, yet Caleb Sarong's had 11 and been dominant alongside Luke Jackson. So it has to turn. If they keep getting smashed in the midfield, this will be Fremantle's first premiership.
4: Immortality awaits. Dockers by 10 points with a quarter to play. Jackson swipes it forward. Ricochets back to Sarong. Gets a kick as he was being clattered into by Lohman. It skews out towards centre wing. McCluggage worried out of it by Warner. Johnson goes to ground in a tackle. Ball spills out and rolls over the boundary line. And it is out of bounds.
2: I reckon Warner nearly forgot the lasso rule there. Nearly let Johnson's handball dribble out of bounds. Luke Jackson, he started every quarter exceptionally well.
4: 10-12 to 9-8, the Freo chance starts early in the final term. Draper off his fingertips down to Dudley. Pickpocketed by Sarong, what a game he's played. Left foot kick to right half forward. No, the mark is taken. Gallup, an important intercept grab. And holding his ear coming out of that contest is Darcy Gardner as Gallup goes long and sideways to the southern side.
2: When do they crack open Wharfie time, Beaver?
3: Harris Andrews has it now for Brisbane. Goes out wide. Will they touch it now? It'll be a Latu free. If V's going to take the free out there on the southern wing. All to go. And short to Shea Bolt. Hugs in the mark. There's no great hurry to move it on. Bolton holds and waits. Uses time up. Umpire said, go now, and he does. He kicks it to half forward. Clean Marcus Witkowski. Coming through Gallup. And he's gone. Holding the ball because he just tried to absorb the tackle and didn't make a genuine attempt. And it is going to be a free kick.
2: Yeah, they're pointing for Boss to take the shot.
3: Now, if he kicks this,
2: the MCG won't be able to hold him, mate.
3: The place will erupt. Patrick Boss has kicked two goals in this grand final, both in the second quarter. Now, he's going to play on here. He's going to load up. He's going to go for it. Won't have the legs. Unless they've got a fist to it. Through for a rush. Fremantle by 11 points. First score of the final term to the purple on the Tyre Power scoreboard.
17: I think for Brisbane, like, what has Cam Rayner got in him? He's been very quiet today. Zach Bailey, Kai Lomans just hasn't done enough. So they need some energy here. Three are all over them.
4: Zorko with a safe kick to the right back pocket. Leicester takes the mark on the boundary line. High ball to centre wing. Warner flew highest, couldn't complete the grab. Lohman and Frederick battle for it at ground level. Berry with a nice intercept. Got it to Will Ashcroft. Got it to Lohman. It's got to come back. And it's got to be turned over. Lohman reluctantly jogs back.
2: Oh, he did get a knuckle to that on the Harvey Norman replay.
4: Well, that'll be a big talking point. As Bolton with the very short pass to Brayshaw, he marks on the sponsor's logo. Wheels inboard. And hoofs a drop punt of 60 metres to the hot spot. Tracy with a push and a shove, and he got away with it. Dunkley at ground level, the handball to Neil. Big turning circle. Kicks it back out to a huge one-on-one.
3: He does. Brayshaw was there, was able to make the spoil. So Bolton couldn't pick it up. Fletcher, Ashcroft, he's raining out. Got the handball forward to Lohman. Lohman, little chip pass. Didn't quite get to Logan Morris. As the troops arrive, Clark is able to loop the handball over the top. That was nicely done. To Warner, bit too hot for Murphy Reid. It's going to come back. Bang, back inside 50 here for the Brisbane Lions. Logan Morris up, couldn't take the mark. McCluggage tackled. Bone-crunching tackle brings him to ground. And we're going to have a ball up deep inside 50 for the Brisbane Lions. Big chance for the Lions here to try and score a stoppage goal.
4: And the champs trail by 11 points. First goal of the quarter. Absolutely enormous on this tie power scoreboard. McCluggage looking by handball to Rayner. Didn't work out. Johnson pushed as he kicked it, but gained about 40 metres. It'll be coming straight back in. Leicester kicks on his non-preferred left. And the mark's taken. And it is McCluggage who kicked the go-ahead goal against the Hawks in the preliminary final. This one to bring his side back within a kick at the 5 minute mark of the final term, and the drop punt will have to travel about 40 metres on a slight angle. Hasn't bothered the scorers today, the superstar on bowler, and he kicks badly, poorly out to the left, just stabbed at it, and a bad miss given the current circumstances. Brisbane trail by 10 points, 9-9 to Fremantle, 10-13 on the tyre power scoreboard.
2: Hawks fans flat with that one.
3: There's Ryan, brings a big kick into the wing. It's off hands. Handball comes to Lockie Neal. Now to Zorko, is able to twist and turn, get the quick kick forward. Lohman presents and takes it just outside the 50. I don't think he's got this in him. Kai Lohman is outside the arc, out on the mark, is standing right on the paint. Can he do it? It'll be huge if he could roost this one through. He's kicked two goals so far. Kai Lohman from long range. He's kicked smothered. Great work, McVee. Picked up. Reid to Frederick. Everything's working for the Dockers. And now mark taken by Tracy as he presents up the halfback for the Dockers.
2: How's the composure of Murphy Reid then?
4: It was brilliant, as was the smother, which was celebrated like a 60-metre running goal.
2: They can't drop into this play just yet, Freo. This is what gets them into trouble.
4: Ryan kicks a very high long ball to centre wing, and in the end there was no contest. Jax couldn't get a run at it. And Gallup takes the intercept mark. So the Lions having some repeat inside 50s, but nothing to show for it. Short pass to Neil. He kicks to within 25 metres ago. Rain and a huge fly. No mark taken. Cameron at the fall. He actually got pushed over by Will Ashcroft. Erasmus lays a tackle. And umpire Meyer right on the spot says, I'll ball it up 48 out from the Brisbane goal. Here's Jackie Reid before Matt Granlund.
5: We've got the crowd for you, Gar. 100,023 people in the house.
3: Thank you, Jack. Comes down to Brayshaw. He was upended. Here's McKenna, the Irishman. He snaps. And that one's missing. Minor. The Brisbane Lions, 9-point ball game.
2: Should be 100,024. I don't think my ticket scanned correctly.
3: 9-10-64. Fremantle 10-13-73. We'll fix that, Jimmy.
2: Thank you.
3: As the Dockers bring the ball back into play.
4: Luke Ryan again with a raking drop punt. Draper tries to smash it back whence it came. Will Ashcroft with a little left foot kick around the corner. Chapman dropped the mark and pushed off it by Rayner. Arches the back to get away from Erasmus. Skids a chaos ball back inside 450. Clark with a bit of a nervous moment. McKenna couldn't control it. McVee,
2: he's gone.
4: He was gone.
2: Advantage.
4: Morris took the advantage and he took full advantage. He's had a quiet day. Tyre power scoreboard, 8 minutes into the last.
17: Can I just say what Jimmy's talking about is spot on. They've just gone down the line and just safe football where they've just taken it on all day long. So Luke Bryan, he could be the team's worst enemy at times where he just goes slow and bangs it, and that's why Gallup took that mark before and why they're getting repeat entries. So now they're back in the centre bounce where they're strong, but they can't be safe here, Fremantle.
3: And we know Brisbane might die wondering. Dockers by three after that Lions goal. Comes down, Lockie Neal chucks it. Gives the handball to Bailey. Set a clearance half forward. And he's able to take the mark back there for Frio. Warner kicks it to Hayden Young. It was disrupted by Dudley. Picked up. Rasmus. He couldn't take it. Young, he's got Shea Bolton who takes it. He can just cruise inside the 50, sum it all up and go for goal. He had a long time to think about it, and he missed it. It's a point. Four-point margin, Frio, 10-14-74. Brisbane, 10-10-70.
4: Wilmot's changed his mind about four times. Eventually, he comes steamy out of the defensive goal square and kicks in the drive. And that's it for Jackson. Takes the Castrol mark in the grand final with a towering grab in front of the MCC members. Luke Jackson looks inboard. He ignores his namesake in Luke Ryan. He kicks it back to the hotspot. Tracy ran himself under the footing. Berry realises that Frederick's right on his hammer. Little handball to Fletcher, who kicks for the defensive goal square. It'll be an awkward ball to mark, and Warner couldn't do it. Lohman with the lookaway handball to Neal. Answers the back. Gets away from Warner, almost tripped him. Took a bounce to the Jill Brownlow medalist. Skids a kick to centre half forward, but it's all Fremantle. Ryan gets it out wide to McDonald, and he kicks out towards Murphy Reid.
3: He collects on the bounce, Reid, and then sweeps the handball in. Wagner's been wrapped up as soon as he took position. McCluggage shut him down. We're going to have a ball up out there on the wing. So stoppage, thrown up. Comes down to McCluggage. He fashioned the kick, a little one. Bailey, handball to Rayner. Rayner looks up inside the 50. He heads that way. In it goes. McDonald was able to make the spoil. Ground level, McKenna. The snap, the Irishman, the miss. The minor score for Brisbane. Three-point ball game. 10-11-71, Brisbane Fremantle. 10-14-74, tie power scoreboard.
4: Scores eerily like the 1966 grand final, dare I say it, Jimmy. As Luke Ryan thumps it towards centre wing. He's a long kick of the footy, but again, what you've been saying, Lloyd, the intercept marked by Gallup. There's a bit of sameness about the Dockers at the moment. And another inside 50 for the Lions. Gallup's long kick was almost marked by Hipwood. At the back, McDonald needs to be composed. Got a handball to Warner. Kick off the side of the boot. It's going to be a lasso. Dudley chased back. But the ball won the race, and it's going to be a free kick to Berry, a kick and a half from home.
17: Hey, there's a lot of hands on hips for the Dockers, particularly in defence where they're under siege.
3: Here's Berry. He's putting it up inside the 50 again. Tracy is down there, couldn't take it. Off hands, Rayner! Snap a goal and misses. But they are firing at will now, Brisbane. They're putting the pressure on. They are putting the Dockers under enormous pressure. They're making their move. It's a two-point ball game in favour of Fremantle as they bring the ball back in.
4: So Ryan ignores Chapman. He ambles back into play. Has a bounce. Rayner approaches now. And here we go again. The 60-metre drop punt. They need a mark, the Dockers. They don't get it. And at the fall, no free kick paid. I thought Switkowski might have gone a little high on Berry, or Dudley, should I say. Umpire Hosking says no, I'll ball it up. Jackson down to Reid. Reid with a handball to Brayshaw, to Switkowski, to Bolton. They chain it up brilliantly. Bolton ran a long way. And then from 55, his kick skids across the face. Fletcher wants to keep it in and does successfully.
3: He does, and he kicks out to the wing with the foot races on to get there. Wagner did it well, knocked it to the boundary line, and the umpire says throw it in. Right with him was McCluggage. We'll have that throw in. Just on the attacking side of the wing, favouring the Fremantle Dockers. They're heading to the city end. Brisbane to the punt road end in this final quarter as the umpire throws the ball back into play. Knocked down, Jackson. Socket off the ground, Young. taken by Shea Bolton to Dudley. Dudley just puts it up to the hot spot. Oh, nice mark. Harris Andrews read it beautifully. Read it like a book, like he always does.
2: Well, big contest this one.
4: Still half the quarter to go. 10:25 to be precise, thanks to the white glove mover. Good mark taken by Wilmot. Controlled it like a basketball, then went very short to Bailey. Bailey out wide to Levi Ashcroft. Still defensive side of centre wing. On as the leader, Fletcher, who marks right in front of the interchange gates, where Cameron and Allen and Will Ashcroft are all beckoning teammates to get to the boundary line so their fresh legs can get on. Fletcher's going to load up with a high drop punt to left half forward. Who's the target? No one in particular at the fall. Wagner kicks it back whence it came. Again, a big ball to be won. Luke Ryan this time smashes it towards right half forward. One-on-one. Patrick Voss and Harris Andrews. Andrews and Voss. Boundary line might be the winner. They're both outside the field of play. Ball was still in. Voss got it back to Amos. Kick brilliantly smothered by Gardner. Jeez. Every contest epic. Ball out of bounds at right half forward for the Dockers.
17: What a game this is. And now we've got a 9-minute game on our hands.
3: Oh, it's enthralling stuff. 2-point ball game in favour of Fremantle. It's inside their 50. Here it comes. Hayden Young, he's been big. He has the snap. And he misses to the right-hand side. He's been huge in this game. Fremantle by 3 points. Fletcher to bring the ball back into play now for Brisbane. Surveys his options. Thought about the members' side. Now he's going to go out to the southern side. Goes the short one to Harris Andrews. Takes the mark, and again, he's in no hurry to get on with business. The umpire will tell him to go now as he kicks it up to the wing on the southern side. Pack of players. No clean mark. Rayner at the drop. It's going to be a stalemate here as they all jump on top, and the umpire will come in and ball it up. It's four to the wing, favouring the Fremantle Dockers. They lead it by three. We have a stoppage.
4: It's hard to hear yourself think. The MCG absolutely heaving. The Dockers less than half a quarter away from their inaugural premiership. The ball squirts free and it might favour Switkowski. He handles over the top of a couple of lines. He had to go back and get it himself. Missed handle there by Regan for Frederick. Fletcher with the exit kick, but he's turned it over. He's kicked it straight to Johnson, who's marked at 70 metres. It's a crowded forward line. Dockers cling to a 3-point lead. We've got 8.5 minutes to go as Johnson kicks towards full forward. No mark taken at the fall. Andrews under pressure. Topo kicked it. It go far enough. It did, and the mark's been paid to Frederick. Oh, get the tape measure out. It's a subjective game, Australian football, in terms of 50-metre penalties, let alone marks. And that has barely gone the required distance, and Michael Frederick has been paid the mark, 35 out on a tough angle. Harvey Norman replay, how far did it go, Lloydy and Jimmy?
2: 13.5.
4: Frederick to give the Dockers some breathing space.
17: Best vibe in here at the MCG. And the camera goes to Simon Garlick. He's got the button to push Warfie time. He holds firm. But it was a great contest just to get a hand on the ball to force the ball to ground on Darcy Ford. And then they applied the pressure.
3: They have fought every inch, Fremantle, and history is staring them in the face. They're up by 9 with 7.5 minutes to play. As we go back to the middle, thrown up. Taken by Fort, was able to edge out of the tackle and get Boots the ball and get the centre clearance. The half forward it goes. McKenna made a contest of it. It's inside the 50. And wrapped up in the tackle is Wagner. And the umpire's going to come in and ball it up. Just inside Brisbane's attacking 50. 49 metres out from their goal. Thrown up. On the fly that time as Bailey left it behind. The umpire will have it again. And Dudley was wrapped up by Sarong. He jumped on top. At the top of the 50 here for the Brisbane Lions. Comes down to Brayshaw. He's aggressively tackled by Dunkley. And again, we'll have another ball in.
4: 7:13 remaining. The Freo chant now deafening at the Melbourne Cricket Ground. The Dockers by 9 points. Will Ashcroft tries to push off Luke Jackson. Umpire Myer says, no prior opportunity. Tackle didn't go high. I'll do it all again. Throw a tarp over about 18 players around the pool. No clear winner of the tap. McVee off the left foot. Gets a kick to centre wing. Oh, and Amos takes a strong mark in front of Gardner. He'll soak up some valuable seconds.
2: Oh,
4: toe poke pass. Strong hands by Sarong. Took the mark. Pony it away. Kicks towards full forward. The Mason. Big American
2: Mason.
4: At the
2: back.
4: Sockers at the Tracy. Goal.
17: So hit the post, is it, Jimmy?
2: He's hit the post.
4: Harvey Norman replay coming up. Oh. And given the reaction from the Dockers after initially celebrating. So the soft call is a behind.
18: Review complete. Looking at this angle, we've seen the ball crosses the line on the behind side of the post. Decision on the scoreboard.
4: Take a breath, everyone. Take a big, deep breath. Just a behind.
2: Yeah, but how did he... It was actually harder to kick it behind. Who was that diving across his legs?
4: 10-point ball game, 11-16, turn 12. Dockers by 10 on the time power scoreboard.
3: Warwick into play for Will Ashcroft. That could have been the one. But it's a 10-point ball game, as Beaver said. Ashcroft out wide. And taken by Harris Andrews. Brings it back into Levi Ashcroft. Gives it to his brother Will, who is charging past. He kicks for Dunkley. Used the body well. And didn't quite take the mark, though. Brayshaw made that one a contest. Sucked it on for Erasmus.
2: Great kick.
3: He kicks the half forward beautifully.
2: Taken
3: by Tracy. Tracy gets to his feet. Got some players further up the ground. He moves it on now. His kick's nice. Johnson's got it just inside the 50. Now, this would be big. If he could land this goal, Matthew Johnson, not the biggest name in the Fremantle team, but he could be a grand final hero if he could kick a goal from long range. Matthew Johnson, the biggest kick in his career. To give Fremantle a 16-point lead with 5.5 minutes left. Johnson, this is a moment. From outside the 50, it's a big kick. It's got the distance, and the accuracy is not there. Helped through for a point. And it's an 11-point ball game. Still 5 minutes to go. Fremantle by 11 on the tyre power scoreboard.
4: Zorko with the low skinning ball in. He was looking for McCluggage. Bolton got in the way from 52. He wobbles it to full forward. And Patrick Voss takes the chest mark directly in front. Patrick Voss has a chance for the Dockers to put one giant hand on the Premiership Cup.
2: Geez, Bolton's had some massive moments in this second half, and he's still full of run. Take your full 30 seconds here. We know he can milk a minute, but I don't think he'll do it this time.
4: Kick two goals in the second term for a 17-point lead. The crowd will tell the story. No teammate can get near with it, near it, because he took off on the biggest celebratory lap you can imagine. Leading goal kicker on the ground now with three majors, and three majors is what Brisbane need if they're going to pinch this one. 12-17-89 Fremantle, 10-12-72 Brisbane, with 4.25 minutes remaining.
2: Hit Wharfie time, will you? Because if they have a big... Yeah!

0: three mental players. They can feel it, they can taste it. Premiership Cup is almost theirs. Back in the middle, Will Ashcroft wants to do something about it. Kicks to half forward, no clean mark. Busy pack, Reinhardt trying to rip himself out of that tackle. Umpire will come in and ball it up. 17-point lead to Fremantle with 4 minutes remaining. Draper wins it down. Knocked on, Will Ashcroft inside the 50. Charlie Cameron gathering his bootlaces, snapping a goal. They're not done with yet. Three goals for Charlie. And it's back to 11 points. 11-12-78, Fremantle falls 17-89. Do not write off the chance.
1: No, still plenty of time. 4 minutes. You see what can happen in 4 minutes. Yeah, kick four goals in that time, so not sure how Justin Longmire would have felt at that walking time there.
2: Nah.
1: But what a big centre clearance this is, and they know scenarios, Brisbane. And you can see all the teams together talking scenarios. But I wouldn't be worried about them right now. 4 minutes to go, just play the game as normal.
3: Walking time drowned out by John Denver, who would have thought? 3:55 to be precise is the time remaining on the White Club Mover clock. And the Lions need two more goals to pinch this from the fire. Jackson wins the tap, but straight to Will Ashcroft. The dual Norm Smith medalist kicks it to right half forward. Oscar Allen provides the contest. Hipwood kicks quickly on his right foot. Up the chimney it goes. Can a mark be taken? Ball spills free. Sarong clatters into Bailey.
1: It's just got everything. And it had Brisbane just answering the call to walkie time. And Will Ashcroft again.
2: Yeah.
1: Standing up massively. 28 possessions, 7 clearances. He's won the last two when they've needed a response.
0: We're back in the middle. Fremantle by 5. After the last two goals to Brisbane. Jackson wins that one. Here he is again. Will Ashcroft gets it forward. Bounces one to half forward. McKenna knocked it on. Chapman was able to take it. Gives the handball to Clark. Clark now goes up to the wing. No clean mark. Loose ball to be won at ground level. Young fumbled. Critical stage. Dudley suckers off the ground.
2: Oh,
0: Clark has been hugged in. Clark back there for Fremantle. Takes it left half back. Down to 3 minutes.
2: 3 minute game ball now.
3: Clark whistled to go. Kicks a high ball towards centre wing.
2: Oh.
3: Brisbane now with the momentum, but Josh Tracy takes a towering grab, a Castrol mark of the day. The importance can't be understated as the clock continues to run down to 2 minutes 40. He goes very short and sideways to Johnson, who's on centre wing a metre or two in from the boundary line. 89 plays 84. Johnson's going to load up. 45 metre drop punt to a contest. Thump forward there by Draper. Kick back the other way though by Josh Tracy. Which way will it bounce? Not kindly for Voss.
2: Oh.
3: Trumpet lays a big tackle and causes a stoppage as Leicester tried to wriggle free. 45 out from the Fremantle goal.
0: Down to 2 minutes. Fremantle inside their 50. Ball up. Heads towards the boundary line. Bolton able to keep it in. Just got the handball away, and then Young was tackled. That's going to be a free kick. Now the way of Brisbane, back to Berry. Berry inside the fence, 250. This is going to be the play here from halfback. We know what they can do. Lockie Neal kicks the wing. Bouncing footy for McCluggage. He takes it and kicks it up inside the 50. Logan Morris! Oh, what a mark! A grand final screamer! 40 metres out directly in front to put the Brisbane Lions in front. Can you believe This is the biggest kick of the game. Logan Morris to put Brisbane in front, directly in front. Punt right end. Logan Morris lets it go. Logan Morris.

0: chance. It's in the right forward pocket. Fremantle need a hero. Amos with the handball to Sprinkowski. It bobbles around in the turf. Grabbed again by Leicester. Left foot kick towards centre wing. Warner sits underneath it. Didn't take the mark though. The Lions have got it through Lockie Neal. Handball's over the top. Bailey, he's got it, but he's surrounded by Fremantle jumpers. He gets it to Rayner. Back to Bailey. Morris fumbles it deliberately over the boundary line. And the ball is out of bounds in neutral territory. As a very sore Zach Bailey staggers back to his feet. We're down to 32 seconds. Brisbane lead it by 1 point. They've come from the clouds. Matty Granlund for the last 32 seconds of the grand final.
1: They need to take it, Fremantle. Here's Will Ashcroft. He got the handball away and then got it back, Will Ashcroft. He's off to the races with two bounces. A third. He runs to 60. A fourth. He steps inside 50. He gives the handball to Morris. Morris will snap and Morris will kick the goal. And Brisbane will win another one. This is incredible. And Will Ashcroft is a hero of the wing. And the Dockers fans are stunned. They thought they had it. But these champions of the Brisbane Lions have got up off the canvas and have won another flag. We can't believe it. We're stunned. Jimmy Bartel, Matthew Lloyd.
2: Oh, we just brought up Will Ashcroft's last quarter. 12 touches, 4 clearances. And I think he's had those 4 clearances in the last 3 minutes.
3: Absolutely wow. Stunning. 17 points, 4 minutes to go, and they bang on 4.
0: 8 seconds remaining. The Lions about to be in 7th heaven. The 7th side to do the three-peat. They'll join Melbourne as the only club ever to do it twice.

to 12-17-89. A comeback for the ages. The Lions, with four goals in the last 4 minutes, have won their third premiership on the bounce. Heroes galore. You have to feel sorry for the Dockers after one of the great grand finals. But once again, it's Brisbane's day and Brisbane season.

0: doesn't pay to be speechless on radio, but Jimmy Bartel and Matthew Lloyd, you are going to earn your season's contract in trying to explain what we have just witnessed, not just in the last 5 minutes, but the last 2 3/4 hours.
1: We just saw a side, Frank itself is one of the great sides we've ever seen, Bruce. Yeah, the fact that they were 3 goals down with, was it 3.5 minutes to go, and they kicked 4 goals, and all their stars just refused to go away. Bailey through the middle, Neil through the middle, Morris, but Will Ashcroft, his last 3 minutes were just out of this world. Clearance after clearance, taking territory. What an incredible game, and it had its all.
2: He's won another one, hasn't he?
1: Yeah.
2: He's won the norm again, you think?
1: Yeah, it's either he, Zorko was exceptional all day, Dunkley was strong, but Ashcroft just lifted them off, off the mat, so I'd be surprised if he doesn't get it. But there was heroes everywhere for Brisbane, fantastic players for Freo. We had an epic grand final, but oh, you still, we're still shaking out.

0: Ahead in here.
1: Oh, that, you know, honestly, the 1999 prelim haunts me, and I just think for Fremantle, just
0: the scars of that,
1: like, they don't go away. Justin Longmuir, I think, was crying in the box at one point. You know, like, you just don't get over that.
2: Wharfie time.
1: Wharfie time, yeah. That'll be spoken about a lot. Wharfie time.
3: So the last quarter, 5-4 to 2-5. Logan Morris has kicked all three of his goals in the final term. Hadn't had a stinker until three-quarter time, but he hadn't been a factor. There are other two goals in the last quarter kicked by Charlie Cameron and Zach Bailey. Quickly, let's get down to Jackie Reid on the boundary for Barry Plant Real Estate in safe hands. Jack?
4: Well, it looks like that plan to combat Wharfie time definitely played off. They played the song during their team meeting yesterday. Chris Fagan really wanted to make sure that they were very used to it and really prepared when it did come into play. But I was watching him after that last goal was kicked. He was celebrating the relief that went through the entire bench. But then I kept a close eye on Chris Fagan as the siren went, and he was on his own. He was pensive. He took his glasses off. He was highly emotional until everyone got around him, and he ended up making his way very slowly out onto the middle. So I don't know exactly what that means, whether or not it's just the emotion of a third premiership under his reign, or whether or not this says something about his future.
3: That final score again, the Dockers led by 17 points with under 4 minutes remaining. Brisbane, though, prevail with the last four goals of the game, 14-12-96 to Fremantle, 12-17-89. So 29 scores to 26, but the Dockers go down by 7 points in a grand final classic. The official attendance, 100,023. Goal kickers for the winners, Morris and Cameron with three apiece. As we said, Logan Morris, all three of his goals coming in the final quarter. Kai Lohman and Oscar Allen with a couple each. And there were singles to Draper, Ashcroft, L, McKenna and Zach Bailey. For the Dockers, Patrick Voss kicked three goals, two each to Amos, Hayden Young and Dudley. Singles to Murphy Reid, Michael Frederick and Josh Tracy. Expand on those numbers, please, Lordy and Jimmy, for Lamaro's Hotel.
1: And Josh Dunkley just being interviewed, a four-time premiership player now. Josh Dunkley, but Beaver, they were smashed at clearance. And unbelievably, with 4 minutes to go, they won clearance. They kicked that goal through Charlie Cameron, and you thought, are they half a chance? Will Ashcroft then said, come with me, boys. And he just got clearance after clearance. He got three in a row. They got the ball forward. It was a big mark by Jordan Clark, but then they still wanted to go slow. They just wanted to go slow, slow, slow. When you go, okay, we need one more. Brisbane are going to keep coming. We need one more. 2 minutes is a long time in footy. They needed a goal. Logan Morris, ice in his veins to go back and kick that goal with a minute 13 to go. But in terms of numbers, Beaver, they had 14 more inside 50s, the Dockers. They had 14 more clearances. They had more contested possessions. All the numbers says they should have won the game, but they didn't play out the last 4 minutes. They were the best side. They were the best side in this game up until 4 minutes to go. The 21-minute mark, 21 minute and 49 seconds, they go 17 points up, and they did not play out this game.
3: And we'll even go back to the first 10 minutes of the third quarter, where they dominated and repeat inside 50s and kicked, 1-4 to nothing. And it felt like they should have been 3-4, 4.5 goals in front. They're only 10 points to the good.
1: And the Tracy miss as well, Jim.
5: Yeah, Tracy miss off the goal line. Yeah. I thought Mason Cox had done a great job to surge the ball forward, and that would have... put it, three kicks then at that stage. But they just won the big moments, and they were brave to take the big moments on. And you even go back to the build-up of the Logan Morris big contested mark on Oscar McDonald. That kick up through the middle from Berry across half-back. And then Neil's kick just long and deep to his advantage. It wasn't perfect, but because they all knew they were taking the game on, they just showed up in numbers. But I'm with you, Frio, just at different times they drop back into this style of play, which hurts them, and they're much better than that. When they play the game with dash and dare, a bit like Brisbane, they're better at it. But, wow.
2: There's always been the comparison with this Lions outfit compared to Lethal's Lions, Voss and Black and Agamanis. And now we can compare them properly, can't we? They both won three. Well, so where do you have it? This debate will probably go on all week. Where do you have it now with these two teams?
5: I just think they're a different group. I'm not before him, Matty, but that Lions team was coming towards the back end.
2: Yep.
5: You know, like, you know, again, that's not to mention. They were just a more senior group. But you guys said, Ashcroft, 22. His brother, the only teenager on the field. Fletcher, is he 22? Logan Morris, 21. Gallup hasn't even played 50 games yet. So their age profile still has them and their key players yet to hit what we call the peak of your powers yet. So who knows what's going to happen over the next few years.
3: And well, now the story will be across the off-season as we head into 2027, can they match the only club that has ever managed to do four in a row? And ironically, next year will be exactly 100 years since the start of Collingwood's famed four premierships in a row from 1927 to 1930. And you'd have to say, on current evidence, it's not as if they're about to topple over the cliff, is it? They are going to be Look, it's, as we know, it's a marathon, but by gee, they're going to give themselves every chance, aren't they, next year?
1: Yeah, and it's their fourth grand final, Beaver, so they'd have to get to a fifth in a row, which is not easy. And you can fall off the cliff at that point, as other clubs have done, but, you know, it'll be fascinating to know, will they have a new coach next year? And that can change things. Do they want to play a little different way if Chris Fagan does, you know, make this his last game? But what a way to finish if it is.
5: And we always talk about their depth. Each of the grand finals, there's been some unlucky ones to miss out for the Lions. Like Answorth could have deserved his spot. You know, Bruce Rebel always plays well in this. Kitty Coleman.
0: Yeah, McCarthy.
3: Jack Payne hasn't been a factor for 2 years.
5: Yeah. And then they've got a couple of Lions Academy kids who...
3: Young Annibal.
5: Annibal. McLaughlin.
0: Marshall.
5: Yeah. So... you know, whatever else they decide to bring in, because they've shown, you know, how about the poster boys of Draper and Oscar Allen? Come in and we'll give you a good look at a premiership.
2: And on the flip side of that, Fremantle's list demographic is pretty good as in terms of age. So you think they'll be thereabouts again next year, the Fremantle Dockers? They aren't going anywhere.
1: And just on that, Matt, I thought up until that period, they played the perfect game, Fremantle. Up until 4 minutes ago, they were...
3: Except for their finishing.
1: Yeah, their finishing. Yeah, like I just thought their first final was ordinary. The second side final against Geelong, they allowed Geelong to score too much. Last week, they were ordinary for three quarters. They were unbelievable today,
2: yep.
1: Fremantle.
2: Does it come down to just Brisbane having been there and done it so many times and just the composure of the grand final, not getting overawed late, not knowing they're out of it?
5: I think it's complete faith in their system. You know, we'll just keep going. And Lloydie touched on it. Brisbane were going to just keep playing one way, and they were going to go down with that one way.
3: And they love this patch of turf. Today was their 10th MCG final in the past 5 seasons. They've now won 7 of those 10, including 6 of the past 7. A lot of people say they play even better football here than they do at the Gabba. They weren't great for big parts of today's game, but when it counted, they were simply irresistible.
5: Well, that was the issue for Freo. When we kept touching on it, the start of... the start of the second quarter, the start of the third quarter, there was, you know, you go Freo all over this game, but then Brisbane would have a shot and it'd be back to 1 point.
3: A vision of Chris Fagan and Lee Matthews embracing warmly out in the middle of the MCG. We're about to head down to Hamish McLaughlin to pick up the post-match ceremony. The stage has been set up at centre-half forward of the City End.
2: Just one more, Bruce, on Wharfie time. I know it's a little thing, but as Jackie said, Chris Fagan played Wharfie time to his players yesterday and told them, if you hear that, you know that they've got ahead of themselves and I think they've got it, right? You just wonder the psychology of football. And that was the instruction from Chris Fagan yesterday to go, when you hear Wharfie time, they think they've got it. Let's get downstairs.
6: Incredible. As we commence our formal presentations, we firstly acknowledge and thank the AFL's premier partner, Toyota, represented today by CEO Matt Callahore. Please join me now in congratulating today's field, boundary and goal umpires on their contribution to today's match. Neville Nash will present the AFL umpires their grand final medals. Matt Tompkins will accept the medals on behalf of the umpiring team.
3: Umpires today were Nick Foote, Brett Rosebery, Hayden Meyer and Brendan Hosking. Brett Rosebery today officiated in his 11th grand final. So the formalities of honouring the officials. Neville Nash, famous umpire back in the 1970s in VFL football.
6: The Fremantle Football Club have had some sort of a season and were incredible in defeat today on the game's biggest stage. Would you please welcome the captain of the Dockers, Alex Pearce, to speak on behalf of the club.
7: First off, I'd like to clearly thank Harris, Chris, and the Brisbane Lions Football Club. That was a hell of a game today. It was a pleasure to be a part of, but the dynasty that you guys have created is, it's been an inspiration to the competition. You deserve everything you've got, so well done. To my boys, I'm so proud of every one of you, the way you fought today, the way we fought this year, the people that you are, and I know that we'll be back. We've been supported by thousands and thousands of fans throughout this season, and this week in particular has been really special, and we're so grateful for all of your support. There's one thing I know about this group and this club, that we won't give up and we'll fight and we'll be back here again. So that's it. Thank you.

0: Thank you, Alex. Please join me in welcoming three-time Premiership Cat Paul Chapman and Norm Smith Medal from 2009 to announce and present the Norm Smith Medal to the player of judges best of field in the 2026 Toyota AFL Grand Final. And the winner of the Norm Smith Medal, Shay Bolton, Fremantle.
1: So a rare victor from the losing side. It's not a first. It has happened over the years, but a dejected Shay Bolton makes his way slowly to the stage. The voting panel this year: Andrew McLeod, Sean Burgoyne, Chris Judd, Michael Voss, and Herald Sun journalist Lauren Wood will bring the breakdown of the votes to you as soon as we can. Shay Bolton, the Fremantle midfielder, wins the 2026 Norm Smith Medal.
2: Must be a close count, because it was one of those days. Just wait, actually, Shay Bolton about to say a few words.
3: I just want to say, congrats to the Brisbane boys. You've been a benchmark for a couple of years now. To our boys, heads up, we'll be back better and stronger. And to our fans, thank you for coming out. We appreciate you all.
2: He was exceptional today, Shay Bolton. 26 touches. We highlighted
0: thank
2: a number
0: you,
2: of times.
0: Very much.
2: Nine score involvements.
0: It's every young footballer's dream to be on the grand final stage on the last Saturday in September. So it's with much pleasure that we welcome 23 NAB AFL Oz kickers who will now present medallions to each player of the winning team. Ready, kids? Number one, Kai Lohman.
4: Kai Lohman wasn't his biggest day today, but he still hit the scoreboard, finding his numbers. 14 disposals, 2 goals straight for Kai Lohman, and 10 tackles. So that's a big on grand final day.
0: Number two, Sam Draper.
2: Yeah, good footy for Sam Draper. First year at the Lions, wins a premiership, had 11 touches. Big goal when it mattered as well. Shaded in the hit-outs by Luke Jackson, but part of that stoppage dominance in the last 3 minutes.
1: Might enjoy his 28th birthday on Monday.
2: You're a real birthday man, you are, Beaver.
0: Number three, Jasper Fletcher.
4: A superb player this boy is, or young man is. He's had 20 disposals today, won some huge one-on-ones, and just got better as the game wore on.
2: He's on track for 500 games if he keeps playing grand finals every year of his career. That's his fourth grand final in 4 years.
0: Number four, Oscar Allen.
2: Another one coming to the club. Kicked a goal early in the game to settle them, the big O. Still looked to be carrying a few niggles. 2 goals, 9 touches, did his role. Captain from the Wooden Spooners to Premiership in 12 months.
0: Number 7, Jared Berry.
4: Just an unbelievable role player for the Brisbane Lions. Jared Berry is a wingman, 17 disposals. Just does so much defensive hard work for the Brisbane Lions. 5 tackles as well.
2: What about this next bloke?
0: Number 8, Will Ashcroft.
2: 31 touches, 9 clearances, 7 score involvements. And he just put the Brisbane Lions on his back in that last 4 minutes. Be interested to see Norm Smith voting. He'll certainly poll well. He just loves big games, doesn't he? These 3 full years have been 3 premierships to Norm Smith.
0: Lockie Neal.
4: Yeah, good on him. Hopefully those cheers drown out the boos. What a player this man is. 3 flags, 2 Brownlows. And I thought they didn't use him well enough. I don't know why he was starting on the bench. When he was on, he made him a better side. That's some massive moments late. 20 disposals for Lockie Neal. 7 score involvements.
0: Number 10, Levi Ashcroft.
2: had some big moments throughout this final series. Actually, when the Lions were down, he started to get busy like his brother. 19 touches, played his role on the wing, started to get a few more looks through on ball as well. He'll just get better and better, but 19 touches and kicked a goal.
4: May move in the centre bounce with Lockie Neal moving on.
0: Number 13, Logan Morris.
4: Good on him. He mistimed his leads and jumps all day. He just kept mistiming them. And he stood up and he kicked all three in the last quarter. I think he kicked the snap. Yeah, he kicked three last quarter goals. The snap at the start when he got the advantage. He kicked the goal for the set shot with a minute
0: Number
4: 13
0: 15,
4: to go. And then the final goal of the game.
0: Dane Zorko.
2: Another one I expect to get a lot of Norm Smith votes. He was consistent across the whole entire day, setting up everything for Brisbane. 28 touches and just involved in everything. 7 tackles as well. Super, super game from the veteran.
0: Number 16, Cam Rayner.
4: He has some explosive moments, as you expect from Cameron Rayner. 18 possessions, not too bad. A couple of behinds. Not his biggest day, but still some big moments for Cam Rayner.
0: Number 22, Ty Gallup.
2: Looked shaky early on Josh Tracy, and Tracy looked to threaten to rip the game apart, but as the game wore on, he started to win that battle as his teammates forced Brown to kick long down the line. He won some big one-on-ones and two premierships, one as a forward, one as a key back now.
0: Number 23, Charlie Cameron.
4: What a player. Stood up again in the grand final, Charlie Cameron, 3 goals straight, kicked that goal when all looked lost, when they were 17 points after Wharfie time.
2: Big year he's had, hasn't he?
4: Big year, yeah.
2: He looks fit.
4: Massive year. And I thought he was critical early in the game. He looked the most dangerous forward for the Brisbane Lions.
0: Number 26, Connor McKenna.
2: What a way for Connor McKenna to go out. We joked, he only kicks goals of the year, kicked another absolute beauty early in the game when Freo had momentum, little hand to foot from the angle, plays defensive forward roles as well, 10 touches, 1 goal, 3 for Connor McKenna.
4: He missed out last year, didn't he?
2: Yep,
0: Number 27, Darcy Gardner.
4: He struggled on Amos early, they moved him across to Tracy, I thought he did a pretty good job. I thought he and Aaron Harris Andrews were huge in one-on-ones late in the game. What a player. Player you'd love to play with, Darcy Gardner.
0: Number 30, Eric Hipwood.
2: Big Echo didn't dominate the stat sheet, but he had about a 10-minute patch where we thought he could have kicked 2 or 3. He just couldn't convert, but another option on the forward line, that dangerous forward line of the Lions. 6 touches, couple of behinds. But glad to see you get back and get a premiership in a day and after missing out.
0: Number 32, Darcy Forbes.
4: I thought he and Draper worked pretty well after half-time. I thought Jackson looked tired in the latter part of the game. Mason Cox only had the 2 touches, so they couldn't play him much. He wasn't contributing. So they wore down Jackson, I thought, late in the game when it mattered most, the 2 ruckmen.
0: Number 33, Zach Bailey.
2: Always a threat, always dynamic. Brisbane are a chance to score whenever he's coming up the ground. And he had some big moments. Beautiful square and kick to Charlie Cameron in the third quarter. 20 touches, kicked a goal. 7 score involvements as well. They've got him for the next 452 years.
0: Number 35, Ryan Lester.
4: Yeah. Fantastic play. Just signed another 1-year deal. I think that's his 10th in a row, Ryan Lester. So 15 disposals, Ryan Lester. So important and an unheralded star for the Brisbane Lions.
0: Number 44, Darcy Wilmot.
2: The guy just never misses footy. Plays with plenty of dare, plenty of excitement. 20 touches off the half-back line at times, gets caught out with how attacking he is, but he will never die wondering, and one to probably give a wide berth in the celebrations for the next couple of days.

0: the captains. Number 5, Josh Dunkley. And you hear the roar for the 4-time premiership player, Josh Dunkley, because he means so much to this team. He just does. They're a very attacking team, but he's the one that does all the hard work inside. Two-way runner, 21 disposals, 12 tackles on the day for Josh Dunkley. Number 6, Hugh McLuggage.
1: He got better as the game went on. Hugh was a bit quiet early, but after all his injury concerns this year, just having him out there, that experience, knows his way around a footy field to navigate, did a little bit of everything, played inside, outside, 18 touches, 4 clearances. Got them there with that ice
0: and
1: in his
0: face. Number 31, Harris Andrews. And I loved his game, and some may be surprised by that, but I thought he had a poor first half, and his second half, he stood up massively. Yes, Voss kicked 3, but I thought he saved them that many times in the second half, ended up with 6 marks, 11 disposals, and some big, big plays when it mattered most after halftime.
2: The Ron Barassi Medal is awarded to the Premiership captains as a tribute to a man who has left an extraordinary legacy on the game of Australian rules football. Please welcome Roger Dean to present the Ron Barassi Medals to captains Josh Dunkley, Hugh McLuggage and Harris Andrews.
3: Say thanks to Freo. An amazing year, an amazing game. You don't want to have to go through the heartbreak of losing one. We did, but I'm sure that you'll be back for bigger and better things in the coming years. So thank you very much. To our boys, all the staff, everyone that's involved in the journey, it makes it all worthwhile. I'm super proud of everyone. This team just never gives up. So thank you very much. To all the fans that turned out, especially the Lions fans, thank you very much. Our Brisbane fans, our Fitzroy fans as well. We've got the best of both worlds and we love all of you. To the AFL, AFL's major sponsor, Toyota, thanks for putting the event on. To our major sponsor, Yui, and Hyundai as well, thanks for all the support. And once again, thank you to everyone for making this day happen. And go Lions.
0: Would you now please welcome Paul Roos to present the Jock McHale Medal to the coach of the 2026 Toyota AFL Premiership team.

0: Thank you. First of all, I'd like to congratulate the Fremantle Dockers on what was a magnificent season for you guys. It's pretty hard to travel from where you travel to win all those games and to make it through to a grand final. And I know you'll be feeling tremendously disappointed right now, but if I was being completely honest, you guys probably deserve to win the game today. But my boys, they've got a stack of heart and they know how to fight their way right to the end. And we've been able to do that 2 weeks in a row. And now we've got three premierships in a row to show for it. So, thank you. To everybody at our footy club, from the board, the football department, thank you so much for all that you do. It's been a big program over the last 4 years to make it to grand finals and to do what we've done. And there's a lot of people that deserve a pat on the back for that. And to our supporters, you're sensational. Thank you. Thank you so much.
1: Thanks, folks. Now I have much pleasure in inviting Simon Black to present the Premiership Cup to the Brisbane Lions for the third time in 3 years.

0: It is rinse and repeat. The Lions are champions again. The three-peat is completed with the most remarkable of comebacks in the dying minutes of the 2026 grand final, becoming just the seventh team to win three in a row. Of course, only one of those seven has gone on to win four in a row. The mighty Magpies of almost a century ago. But the Lions salute the judge. 14-12-96 to 12-17-89 as we roll into our grand final post-match. We are going to be on air until 8 p.m. Eastern Standard Time, which is still 2.25 hours away. So the Nick Theodosi Prestige Car open line is now open for business. 133-693-133-693. Plenty of time to take your calls, interspersed with getting down to the winners and losers rooms for all the post-match analysis from this epic grand final, which Brisbane have won by 7 points.
1: I still can't believe what we've just witnessed, to be totally honest. I want to talk North Smith Medal, if we can, because this will be the Scar Showbolt winning the North Smith Medal. Just the process, I think you might have voted in it before, yeah. Lloydie. Like, do you vote straight after the game? Do you vote with a couple of minutes to go? How's that actually work?
2: In recent times, they've given you right till the end. That last 5 minutes would have been involved.
1: Yeah.
2: They would have given you that opportunity.
0: The 1 year I was a judge, when there was more media, that was 03. That was the first year after the close Brisbane Collingwood one in 02, when Bucks won the Norm Smith, but the votes had to be in about 20 minutes into the last quarter, when it looked like Collingwood was still going to win, and it probably should have been Michael Voss. Nothing against Nathan Buckley. Now the following year, Brisbane thrashed Collingwood. Ironically, Simon Black, who just presented the cup, was just the run. It was just so far away, the best on ground with 39 disposals. But in 03, everyone voted right at the death, and ever since then, that's been the case.
1: I voted in the Norm Smith as well. It is a hard thing to do. There's a lot of pressure on, and especially, Jimmy, you finished like that. You know, they're hovering over your shoulder to give you a vote, so you've probably got already a bit of an idea of who you want to vote for with 5 or 6 minutes to go.
3: Yeah.
1: And then Will Ashcroft goes and does that, and then, you know, everything's scrambling in your mind. Where do I give my votes? And obviously, they've given Shea Bolton the nod.
3: Yeah, once we get, where the votes have gone, and I'd imagine it'd be pretty close across the board, because it was such an even game and even contest, and I think that's why, you know, if people had Will Ashcroft winning it, he did separate himself in the last 4 minutes, but Bolton was exceptional. We kept calling him all game. He was a point of difference. Sarong, he had 13 clearances and 24 touches. Could you go on Hayden Young? 2 goals and 22. Reid played good, but Zorko was consistent across the game as well. I go back to the first half. Zorko, leading possession getter, setting up a lot of attack. Or did you like what Dunkley did with 21 and 12 tackles? So it'd be curious to see how the votes... I don't think it'd be unanimous. Have you got them there now in front of you?
0: They've just come through, Jimmy, so he's actually won it quite comprehensively.
3: Oh,
0: he's won it with 10 votes, Shea Bolton, 2 best of field threes, a 2 and 2-1 votes. So all 5 judges have voted for Shea Bolton in one way, shape or form. Dane Zorko and Will Ashcroft have run equal runners-up, both with 6 votes, 2 best of field threes for Zorko. Will Ashcroft got a 3, a 2 and a 1. Caleb Sarong in 4th place on 4 votes. Hayden Young in 5th place on 3 votes. And Charlie Cameron also got 1 vote. But Shea Bolton has won the Norm Smith by 4 votes.
1: I think what happens is, as I said before, you do have a bit of a preconceived idea about 4 or 5 minutes out about who you've made your judgment, and then when that happens, I mean, it very rarely happens in grand finals where one player just can dominate for 3 or 4 minutes and just upset the apple cart a little bit.
2: You've got some numbers, haven't you, Jimmy, on what he just did, Ashcroft, in the last quarter?
3: I'll bring them back up.
0: Well, just while you're doing that as well, so we can get, well, he's now the 5th winner of the Norm Smith Medal, Shea Bolton, from the losing side. The first one in 21 years since Chris Judd in 2005, those two epic one-kick grand finals between the Eagles and the Swans. Chris Judd, ironically, one of the judges today for the Norm Smith. So Chris Judd in 05 was the most recent winner from the losing side.
1: And Buckley 02 as
0: Buckley
1: well.
0: 02, Gary Ablett Senior in 89 and Morris Rioli in 82 for Richmond when they went down to Carlton.
3: So the Wharfie time, and then I put in those, so the last 4 minutes we spoke about, so it's 22 disposals to 12, 5 inside forward 50s to 2, 5 clearances to 2, they kicked 3 goals to nothing from stoppage and kicked 4 goals in that last shoot. But I know some people like to look at ratings as well. Will Ashcroft was the third rated player on the ground with his 31 touches and 13 contested. Highest rated line, Will Ashcroft, if you like doing that sort of numbers, however it comes up. And Bolton was the 15th rated player on the field, the 8th highest rated player.
0: Who were the top 2 rated players?
3: I'm coming back to you on that as we speak.
2: The highest rated player was Will Ashcroft.
3: For champion data, So you can cut it up either way.
0: We need to take a break. As I said a few moments ago, it's 9 minutes to 6 local time, the start, and they get slower and slower every year, and there's nothing wrong with that. The victory laps do take a long, long time. We are on air until 8 o'clock local time, so just over 2 hours of 3RW football to go in 2026. Mind you, the Footy Fix podcast is going to continue for the next couple of months as we roll into free agency and trade and everything else that happens in the postseason. But it's the Brisbane Lions Day, 14-12. 96 with an epic comeback over the Fremantle Dockers, 12-17-89. For Maccas, don't Maccas walk, Maccas run to the new cheesy quarter pounder. 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
0: The Lions need two more goals to pinch this from the fire. Jackson wins the tap, but straight to Will Ashcroft. The dual Norm Smith medalist kicks it to right half forward. Oscar Allen provides the contest. Hipwood kicks quickly on his right foot. Up the chimney it goes. Can a mark be taken? Ball spills free. Sarong clatters into Bailey. Oh, Bailey! Oh, Zach Bailey! Bailey's a dream! What a goal! Incredible goal from Zach Bailey!
1: We still can't believe what has happened here at the MCG. Fremantle look like they had the premiership won, and the Brisbane Lions have fought back in the last 4 minutes to win it by seven to win their third straight. 14-12-96, Fremantle 12-17-89. We're happy to take a few of your calls. 133-693. Now they've started their lap of honour. This is going to take a long time, I would have thought.
0: There's only a couple of them that have actually started the lap. Still about 20 of the 23 haven't left the city end goal square.
3: Yeah, they'll be there for hours.
1: Yeah.
3: Bruce, just going back to the Norm Smith voting now that we've got it. It points to how even everything was. So Zorko received best on ground from two of the judges. But the other three judges didn't even have him in their best three. It's like extraordinary, like the range of votes. Like Hayden Young popped up in two lots of votes, but couldn't get votes from others. They've gone far and wide. Just how even the game was.
1: Interesting. Chris Fagan, Lloydy and Jimmy actually admitted on stage that Fremantle were the better team today and should have won.
0: Which I've never heard of.
1: No, I've never heard that either.
0: Coach.
2: And that would have just hurt even more. Like, the way, all the Justin Longmuir's wife was just tucked into him, just mortified with what's just happened. I saw Brayshaw with his wife. All of them were out there. Yeah. So, as I said, I still look back on 99. I still do. I still look back all these years later and say, because we felt we'd beaten North twice through the year and we're the best side in it. And I still, to this day, but this one's even worse when it's in a grand final and you're 17 points up with four to go.
0: And I can't remember, just jumping in, I can't remember a collective since we've had the top eight and therefore two preliminary finals of the last three games of the year being so tense and so dramatic. The two prelims and the grand final combined, usually you'll get one anti-climax or one blowout. But just, from last Friday night, from Fremantle storming home in the last quarter, and then on the Saturday, Brisbane Hawthorn, we said, well, that's one of the greatest finals we've ever seen. And to then, to top that, to have this dished up today, it's simply beggars belief.
3: And if you can't remember it, no one can remember it.
0: Thank you, James.
1: And what about Brisbane, like the luck that they've had too? You made your own luck, but I mean, talk about sliding doors in football. That free kick doesn't get paid down here to Hugh McCluggage, which was fair. Hawthorn are storming into the grand final, and then you see what happened the last 4 minutes in the grand final. I mean, all the doors slid the way of Brisbane.
3: And the what if? So if Alex Pearce's Achilles doesn't go on him, so he had the match up with Logan Morris for 43 minutes and kept him to three disposals, zero goals. The match up then flicks to Oscar McDonald, six disposals, three goals. So all the what ifs that are going on. But as Libby Birch pointed out, she was onto it straight away. That's an Achilles injury.
1: The classic Achilles, wasn't
3: it? Best case is 6 months on those. Best case.
0: As we said, we might have said it off air, to have two club captains in a final series go down with injuries that is going to impact them for potentially all of next season. We know Callum Mills won't play for all of next year for the Swans, and Alex Pearce is going to be having to fight with every fibre in his body to have some part of and, next year.
3: And going back to what we spoke about with Chris Fagan saying that they were better, talking about Freo, you go back to the third quarter and Lloydy touched on it, that they just didn't get enough bang for buck. So they had a patch where the contested possession, they're up by 11, they're up by 7, so doubled clearances of 14-7, 21 inside forward 50s to 8, and got 4 goals 5, and Brisbane were able to go down and kick 3 goals 1. So that was their opportunity to put a big gap on the game, but just couldn't get it done.
1: A couple of quick calls for Nick Theodosi. We thank Nick again for all his great support on 3AW Football. Andrew's been waiting. Hi, Andrew.
8: G'day, boys. Well, good call today, but I've got one thing to say. I think we'll find that the record of Brisbane during this entire final series might have broken a record for scores in time on.
1: That's a good point, Andrew. We'll go and check that out.
3: Yeah, it was actually highlighted last week because obviously the debate or the angst against Andrew Dillon and Greg Swan talking about, let's shorten the game. And we went back to last week's preliminary final where I think the Lions might have kicked 10 goals in the time on period.
0: Well, Andrew, champion data in our finals preview we received, it was one of their first points they made. The Lions scored 70 points in the time on period of quarters just last week in the preliminary final.
3: Goals.
0: 70 points just in the preliminary final in time on, the equal third most by any team this season. So with what we've just witnessed now, that has to be off the charts.
3: Yeah, because last week's game against Hawthorne went 134 minutes, and then you take away that time, and that was pretty much over half of Brisbane's score against Hawthorne was kicked in what would be the additional minutes if we cut it back the way the AFL wants to. Just for we touched on before we had a break, Beaver, about Will Ashcroft being the third rated player on the ground, number one and number two as far as the ratings, not champion data, but Luke Jackson was the number one rated player, and Hayden Young was the number two rated player. Today.
1: Think about Fremantle as well. I know we talked about this demographic and maybe they'll be back there, but it's bloody hard to get to grand finals, isn't it? Especially for teams in WA who have got to travel so much. I mean, everything, so many things have to go right for you to even make it.
3: Yeah, it's a good conversation because if we have a look, though, the last 15 to 20 years, interstate teams keep fronting up at the MCG. So, yes, it's a factor, but I don't think it's a factor.
1: Because they get their home finals.
3: Well, and plus that they take care of home ground as well. So the additional game in WA, of course, remember North Melbourne selling one game. So they've got they've got their home games placed, plus you play the return leg against the team in your state. So the West Coast Eagles plus the game against North Melbourne can get you into a pretty good position.
1: 133-693. David has something for us. G'day, Dave.
12: The Premiership Cup holding hoodoo has struck again. Alex Pearce let go of the cup first and obviously didn't want it enough. The only time it's been broken, I think Max Gawn in 2021, sorry. But apart from that, every captain that's let go of the cup first has lost the training.
1: There you go.
3: So for those who aren't aware, when they're presented up the top of Spring Street...
1: After the
3: parade, there was almost this running gag going on that, whoever let go of the cup first was a bit of a hoodoo, or whoever hung on to the cup was the favourite to win. And Josh Dunkley was laughing yesterday about it because all he said was, don't let it go. And he just kept hanging on to it.
0: So what are we going to get one year?
3: A bit like
0: the boxers face off. Who blinks first? Yeah. No one's going to yield.
3: Nah.
0: Just go on for...
3: A turn of paper oxes is still a go of the thing.
1: For me, I think we've discussed the Wharfie time thing is fascinating to me. Like, psychology of sport and the fact that, as Jackie told us, that Chris Fagan yesterday in the final meeting played it to them, to his team, and said, when you hear that, that means they think they've won it. And I just wonder how much that played into the... I'm really fascinated about the psychology of sport.
3: I'd put it down to the fact that when they did play Wharfie time, why were they going for the big wide outside hits when they had the ruck dominance? That's probably when you start to bring the ball inside and you want repeat stoppages and you start playing that game. So, look, Wharfie time, I don't think that was the reason they lost. They lost their way around centre bounce. You know, any danger you could get onto the back shoulder.
1: But more psychology from Brisbane's point of view. We're going to absolutely go for it here.
0: And we've just got word. Chris Fagan has just done a short on-field interview with the Channel 7 commentary team. And he sort of sat on the fence a bit. He said he's not locked in to coach next year and that he's going to be having a good, hard think about it before he makes a final decision as to whether he'll go on, which is more than fair enough anyway.
3: And he probably doesn't want to make this moment about his retirement either.
0: Exactly.
1: What a way to go out, though. And it's interesting, Lee Matthews, our very own colleague here at 3AW, has always talked about the 10-year rule with coaching. I know they're very close. They talk a lot. They catch up every week that he spent 10 years at Collingwood, spent 10 years at Brisbane. His belief is that, you know, once you get to 10 years, that's enough for a group. And maybe you might see Chris Fagan, his 10th year, hang up the whiteboard as well.
2: I'll just give you my view on Wharfie time. There's that, if I'm Garlick, if I'm the person who's got the view, I'm not going to tempt fate here at all. Yep. I'm not going to do anything. And then
1: it.
2: I would also be saying on grand final day, I want a response from the coach, from someone within the footy department to let me know, because I don't think it's to hit the role of a CEO to decide when that happens, you know what I mean?
1: Yep.
2: And so, how would he be feeling? If it's his call, how would he be feeling in that sense? Because you don't want any... I know Longmuir was not going to blame, so don't worry about it. It was on us sort of thing.
1: Yep.
2: But I just think it shouldn't be dictated by somebody outside the coach's box. It should be like a head... But you're not going to... Head of footy's not going to want to distract the coach and go, when do you want it to be played,
0: exactly,
2: sort of thing. But maybe I would have waited till 45 seconds ago just to let the crowd have a bit of a cheer when we've won the premiership sort of thing.
0: And they've been beaten by the Lee Matthews rule.
2: Yeah.
0: I think it was 3:55 remaining, as Lee says, goals and minutes, and there was still enough time. They've kicked four goals in 4 minutes.
2: Yeah.
1: Your calls continue for Nick Theodosi, 133-693. They continue to do their lap. Well, they're just milling around, really, with family and friends at the moment, the Brisbane Lions players. They're about to head down into the race. We'll get to Jackie Reed down there in the winning rooms. But Trent has been holding on. Hi, Trent.
17: Afternoon, guys. Congratulations on a magnificent call. Really, seriously. I'm up in Swan Hill here, streaming live on 3AW. Absolutely fantastic. Big shout out to Josh Tracy from the Tahuna Tangas in the Central Murray League, who played for Fremantle. Okay, you lost, Josh. Doesn't matter, mate. You're a winner. Unbelievable. Absolutely fantastic just to listen to the call. And we know the Tahuna Tangas in the local Central Murray League lost after the siren in their grand final here locally up in Swan Hill. But I'll tell you what, isn't it great to hear a local guy play in an AFL grand final? Fantastic, guys. Turn the snags, turn the shops, a couple of beers. Fantastic. Thank you very much.
0: Well, that is the heartbeat of Australian football summed up in that call. It's one of the biggest football grounds I've ever been to as well, Kahuna. It is enormous. It's about 2 acres.
3: I would have been no good if it was that big. The Lions have brought their other two cups out, so getting all the photos with the three cups as they head towards their cheer squad behind the goals and get all the great shots that give you some memories for a lifetime.
0: Good on you, Trent. Thanks for your call. The Lions are still out celebrating on the field. We're going to be going straight down into the rooms with Jackie Reed once they do depart the arena, and the celebrations will ramp up once they're inside the rooms. No doubt about that. 133-693 on the Nick Theodosi Prestige Cars open line. Annie, good afternoon to you. Welcome to 3AW Football.
18: Thank you for taking my call. Guys, it's been wonderful listening to you all season. Tony Shaw and Matty Richo and Matt Brennan. Great. I always thought with Freo, with their conversion, I was worried about that. And with Shea Bolton winning the Norm Smith, oh, God, he could have kicked those three goals that were points. Freo, well, it's one that got away, I think.
2: No, you're spot on, Annie. So in that third quarter, it was 21 inside 50s to 8, Fremantle's way. So Brisbane would have been wrapped to be within 10 points of what they were at three-quarter time. 21 inside 50s to 8, yet they kicked 4 goals, 5 from those 21 entries, and Brisbane kicked 3-1 from their 8 entries. And then the last quarter, I thought they played safe. They'd still got the 17-point lead through that period, but we were saying, how often do they want to just bang it long, bang it long?
0: You identified it early, didn't you?
2: Late. And then when they got the 17-point lead, they then still went pretty slow. And even when they Brisbane got within 3 points, they had to try and score, in my opinion. The 3 minutes was too long, and Jordan Clark marked it off half-back, and it was slow. And you knew Brisbane were going to get the ball back and have one last crack at it.
1: So when you say safe, Jimmy and Lloydy, how do you explain that to our listeners?
3: They've got this habit where guys in their back line, and Jordan Clark's a culprit, Luke Ryan is their biggest culprit. As soon as they get the footy back, they sprint to dead parts of the ground. So they sprint to the flank or they sprint to the pocket and they demand the ball and they use each other. But the problem is when you go slow and you kick it wide, you allow the opposition to all just come get set. So that's Harris. Andrews comes back down the line. Gallup came back down the line. The ruckman comes across and you actually give them a chance to get a bit of a breath. But that's what you want as a defensive unit in today's footy. You don't want speed on the game. So that's when they started to get numbers over there. And what do you think Bailey and Ashcroft and Neil and Rayner and these Cameron are doing when you're going slow and sideways? They're going, oh. And then when we get the ball back, look out. We're going to go full throttle.
0: And the sameness started with who it was with the exit kick every time. It was Luke Ryan. He knew exactly what it was going to be. 60-metre high, long drop punt. They needed to get the footy into the hands of McVee or Clark or Warner. Change it up with a bit of angles and chip it around and take some ground and then pump it. But from half-back or centre wing, not from the last line. There's such a sameness to it.
3: Yeah, but their error too was they were kicking it so central. So, for people listening, imagine where the Toyota logos are and then or the centre square and then come about 5 metres towards the boundary. It was always in that channel. So it's very hard to defend if the opposition turns over. If you want to play that long, slow kick, bring it to
0: the boundary.
3: Because you know what you got? You got one of the best ruckmen in the game and you're dominant at clearance. So you either mark the footy or like surge it to the boundary line and let's set up with a stoppage and let's set up the way Freo wants to play. Your back six in touch. So I reckon they went too central with that kick. Kick it closer to the boundary. Like you're an elite AFL player. You know how to kick it 2 metres in from the line. So if it gets spoiled out of bounds, hey, we're good.

0: Three premierships is something as a kid I never would have dreamed of. So Lachie Neale moving to the Magpies next year and finishing a winner with his third premiership on the trot at the Brisbane Lions. Stephen has given it to us, wants to have a chat about Lachie Neale. Hi, Steve.
1: Oh, g'day, team. I just wanted to ask, what are your thoughts about the whole Lachie Neale saga throughout the whole week, from the report, going through to the tribunal, going through to the appeals board and eventually being allowed to play? Do you think subconsciously it might have had any impact at all on Brisbane's performance, maybe psychologically?
2: Not in my opinion, Stephen. Fremantle were an exceptional side. They were just brilliant all year. And I came into the game thinking Brisbane would win and win by a bit. But Fremantle impressed me like they've never impressed me before with what they put out today. They just, the game, you've got to play for 120 minutes and they didn't. They missed chances and they also just didn't see out the game. And they retreated and hoped to hold on to a 17-point margin. And Brisbane know they go into, you put up the green go sign when you're down by three goals to say we've got to kick four, and that's what Brisbane do really well. So nothing to do with Lachie Neale. Neale's been a wonderful player for Brisbane, and
0: would they have won the flag without him today, Lachie Neale?
2: Not my, I don't think so. I think Ainsworth would just be a stopper for one of those players.
0: Yeah. You've got to admire, too, although they've gone down the Fremantle Dockers, Jimmy, the list that David Walls, who is the son of Robert Walls, he's the list manager at Fremantle, the list that he has been able to put together at Fremantle via the draft and free agency, he's put together an unbelievable list, hasn't he?
3: Yeah, he's nailed his top-end picks. Sarong, Young, Brayshaw. Remember, they got the Brayshaw pick when Mab Weller, actually, they traded to Gold Coast, got pick two. I know how highly Lloydie speaks of Brayshaw as a cultural setter, but then rookie picks as well, and then smartly traded the right amount to get the big names, you know, like Jackson, across from the Demons as well.
4: Let's start our celebrations in the winners' rooms for Tobin Brothers Funerals, celebrating lives. We'll head down there. The players are still out on the arena, but head of football, Danny Daly of the champion Brisbane Lions, is standing alongside Jackie Reid in the dressing rooms.
5: Well, Danny, congratulations. You look like you cannot quite believe it.
6: I don't think anyone can believe it, can they? Extraordinary game of football. I actually do feel a bit sorry for Freo. They played an outstanding game, but, you know, our boys just don't know how to give up. They don't know how to lose, and they're an amazing group of players.
5: The boys upstairs were saying it was the Lee Matthews rule almost. You can't give up, can you, when there's enough minutes and goals?
6: No, you can't. We've always said that. If we need as many goals as there are minutes left, we're still a chance. And just by chance, we spoke about Wolfie time yesterday. We had it in the team meeting. We had a bit of a chat about, you know, how we could use it for our own advantage. And when they got that three goals in front, the boys got back to the middle and, you know, they made a pact to each other that they weren't going to let this deter them. And, you know, Will Ashcroft got to work and did his magic.
3: Danny, Jimmy Bartel here. Massive congratulations to you and all the Lions. We're still spinning, but we don't have the stress like you do on game day. Just further to the Wharfie time, was it just, all right, we're going to talk about it, we're not going to give into it, or was it actually something you go, hey, when we get back to a centre bounce, we're going to go even more attacking? Was there actually something technical as well that you put in place?
6: Yeah, we basically spoke about it yesterday, and we thought that if they play Wharfie time, it means they're a goal or two in front, so we needed to change up the middle and just be really attacking against it. And that's what the boys did, to their credit. They made it happen and they made it work for the next two centre bounces and gave us a bit of energy, to be honest. So, it worked for us really well.
3: You touched on it. You felt sorry for them. Fag said, you know, they were the better team. What were they doing that was, you know, just having you guys not quite matching them?
6: Oh, they destroyed us around clearance, let's be honest. The centre bounce, they just mauled us in there. Jackson was outstanding. And then around the ground clearances, especially that third quarter, people were minus 11. We just couldn't do anything. We tried a number of things. So, you know, they were able to get the territory battle from clearance. They probably didn't punish us as much as they probably would have liked in that third quarter and just gave us a little sniff to keep in there. So we were trying our best to keep it into a transition game rather than a stoppage game. It worked for us in the end.
2: Danny, congratulations. Did you think Will Ashcroft was Brisbane's most influential player in the game because of what he did late?
6: Oh, I think he was, no doubt about it. And, you know, Logan had a probably poor game for him, but he stood up when it mattered. But, he's an unbelievable young player, Will, so he was the one for me.
2: Can I ask you, like, in terms of the Wharfie time, like, like,

0: you think that should come from, like, a coaching group about when they would be happy for it? Because I'd love to know how Justin Longmuir would be feeling about it.
1: Yeah, I'd like to be asked by upstairs or the admin department if it was something they'd want to do, because then me and Fags would have a chat about it and work through whether we want it or not. We've always been a couple, me and Fags. Maybe we're old-fashioned that we don't like giving the opposition any type of ammunition. So, yeah, I would have liked to have something put into that.
0: Danny, Lloydie and I are unabashed Josh Dunkley fans. We just love everything he does. What makes him so special? Because everywhere he goes, teams seem to thrive, and he's the common link.
1: He's just a magnificent human being. He's probably, I've met a few, and I've got a fair few friends, and Trent Cotchin standing next to me here, but he's just the most magnificent human being. He would do anything for the team. I think we saw that today with some of his smothers. Hates losing. He's my connector with the footy players. Anytime I need something done, I'll go through Dunks, and he's been unbelievable for our football club.
2: Danny, now's not the time to make a decision. It's all about the celebration, but do you think Fags will go on?
1: Yeah, interesting discussion. We caught up for dinner last night, and he said he wants to catch up during the week, so, you know, I'd hate to see him go, because I'm not sure what life would be like without him, so I'm sure he'll make a decision in the next week about what he wants to do moving forward.
0: Danny, do you have coaching aspirations?
1: Yeah, I'd like to, but, you know, if Fags leaves, it's up to the club to decide what they want to do. They might want to head in a new direction with a new voice, so we'll see where it all lands. I love coaching. I love the role I play here as footy manager and being heavily involved in coaching, so I've got the best of both worlds.
2: Enjoy the celebrations. Thanks for your time. I'm proud of new footy right throughout the year, and we'll talk to you soon.
1: No worries, guys. Thanks for your support of our football club, and thanks for talking to me.
2: Danny Daly, head of football at the Brisbane Lions. The three-peat is complete.
3: So the news doesn't stop coming. If they want to continue on the same path, he's the obvious choice. If they want to change it up, they go obviously for
0: another
3: coach.
0: You and I spoke pre-game about this, didn't we, mate?
3: Yeah.
2: So the Lions are just departing the arena now. That has just been met with a huge roar, and as you'd pointed out earlier, I think it was you, Jimmy, or Matty, all three cups, 24, 25, and now 26, are proudly being displayed to the crowd as they walk down the race. Many of the players draped in Brisbane Lions scarves. Of course, all players with premiership medallions round their necks. Let's get back down to Jackie Reid in the rooms. They're not far away from entering the premiership Brisbane Lions.
4: Oh, it's pretty squashy down here, as you can imagine. So many people have packed in. There's family, friends. There are some super fans as well. I've got Mickey Roberts from Triple M elbowing me to get to the front as the boys come in. Dane Zorko going straight to the 4X F-ski there. They've got some premiership specially sort of designed up cans that they'll be drinking from later on tonight. But the guys are just making their way into the rooms. Quite the media scrum. I reckon there's about 80 people down here trying to get a word with any of the players. And Dane Zorko, as per usual, just taking control of the distribution of the beers as everyone gets into the circle. I can see Chris Fagan having a word with Charlie Cameron as they wait for the rest of the players to come in. A bit of a cuddle between those two. I've got Josh Dunkley's carrot in the Premiership Cup, which already has a nice dint in it, actually. If you have a good look at the cup, it's gone through something already out there. But I'll just make my way to the front of this here and see if we can get a little closer. Just waiting on the last couple of players, and I reckon we're just about ready for Dane Zorko to kick us off with a bit of drumming on the esky. So here we go, guys.

0: and we'll grab someone here.
1: Don't worry, Jack. We're not going anywhere on air for another hour and 37 minutes. It's 23 past six.
2: Are you a fan of 4X or not? Are you a 4X man?
1: Yeah, not particularly, but yeah. I reckon if you're in part of a premiership side, you would.
3: You'd probably drink
1: EMU Export. let's get back down to Jackie Reid in the room. She's managed to grab one of the premiership lines. In fact, it's three goal last quarter hero, Logan Morris.
0: Goodness me, Logan. Congratulations on the win. You had a tough start to the game, but then that last quarter, some massive moments there from you.
4: Yeah, I didn't like the first three quarters that I had personally, but, you know, life as a forward, you just got to take your moments, and I think I did that pretty well in the last quarter, and I knew that if we got the ball going forward and get it into our forward line, then it gives us good looks, and yeah, I was just able to capitalise in the end.
0: We had Danny Daly on just a few moments ago who spoke about Wharfie time and how you guys tried to sort of reverse psychology that and sort of make it your own motivating factor.
4: Yeah, we obviously knew they were going to pull it at one stage, and yeah, as soon as they did, we just kind of looked at each other and, you know, we're trying to enjoy it, and kind of gave us a lift in the end, I think. We had that first centre bounce clearance and put the ball going on our terms, so we knew that they were going to use it at some stage, and we were able to not let it affect us and end up getting goals out of it.
5: Hey Logan, Matthew Lloyd here, congratulations. Like, I can't remember a bigger kick riding on a grand final. You, a minute 13 to go, and you had to go back and slot that one. Can I just ask, did you know how long there was to go, and how were you feeling at that point?
4: I kind of had some sort of knowledge on how long was left. I saw the sign and it said 90 seconds, so I was definitely shooting it for that set shot, but I just went back to what I did at Duet training, and I practiced a lot of set shots throughout the whole entire year, and I just wanted to visualise that, and I was able to kick it in the end. Obviously missed one in the first quarter, which I was flat about, so it was nice to get that one.
5: Logan, Jimmy Bartel here, well done on the premiership and well done on owning the moment. Three goals down, about 4 minutes to go, so what's the instruction? Because it looked like you got isolated deeper and you had a lot more space to work in.
4: Yeah, we wanted to isolate one forward, and that was me. Just trying to lengthen, and the boys did an exceptional job to move the ball the way they did, and then kick it to me 1v1, and I was able to take that last mark, and I was probably a bit flat with myself throughout the game. I kind of was getting under him and wasn't marking ones that I probably would have liked, and I just took my moment at the end there, and then obviously went back and kicked it.
5: Enjoy the moment, well deserved. Three premierships, looking forward to seeing again what you could do next year as well.
4: Thanks guys, appreciate it.
1: Logan Morris there in the Brisbane Lions rooms. We need to take a break. Jackie Reid is going to continue to work over. Oh, we've got Chris Fagan now standing alongside Jackie Reid. Jack, we'll get back down to you.
0: Yeah, a bit busy down here. Congratulations, Chris. I was watching you with that last goal when it went through. The celebrations were unbelievable. But then on the siren, you took a minute to yourself.
6: I was trying to sort of figure out what happened, to tell you the honest truth. I didn't have any words when the siren went. I felt that I think they got 17 points up. I thought that's going to be pretty hard from here. We rolled the dice and just put in place our win the game strategies, and they paid off. And sort of, funnily enough, yesterday we talked about the fact that they might play Wharfie time, which they did. And we just said we're going to use that as a cue for us to get cracking, and as it turned out, that's how it worked out. But this group, they've got so much resilience. We saw it last week, and we saw it again today. It's been something that we've developed over a period of time, yes, we're able to put it to good use in the end today. I do feel sorry for Fremantle. I thought they were the better team on the day. Particularly that third quarter, they dominated the contest and clearance, and we couldn't get the ball inside 50, so they'd be pretty flat, but I think they've got some big days ahead of them.
0: Certainly. I just wanted to quickly ask you, the emotion of this, though. I can see as you're talking about your players, the love and the care and the passion you have for this group. I mean, it's overwhelming.
6: Oh, yeah, it is. I mean, they're good men, and we spend a lot of time together, and I feel like they're a little bit like my sons, I suppose, in some ways. And I only want good things for them. And you know, they understand how I feel about them, but they give back to me too. So, I'm very grateful for that.
3: Chris, Jimmy Bartel here. We are so happy for you. It's incredibly well deserved. And going on to your point about, you know, Freo being a bit unlucky, the feeling once the final siren goes, is this time just feel a bit surreal? Because we're in shock of the last 4 minutes of that game. Was there just... Is it feeling a bit like an out-of-body experience at the moment?
6: Yeah, I would agree with that. The siren went, because I was just resigning myself to the fact that we were going to lose, and I was starting to think about what I might say to the players in the event that occurred. That was certainly my mindset. I mean, we were trying to roll the dice and win the game, but it felt like a bridge too far, to be honest. But, it happened very quickly, and that's the exciting part about our team. We do have the capacity to score quickly, and we showed it again today.
5: Chris, you spoke about the dominance of the Dockers at three in the third quarter. How were you feeling at three-quarter time? Did you feel, I know it was only 10 points, but all the clearances, dominance, inside 50 dominance, what sort of message do you sell at that point?
6: Yeah, I thought it was still a winnable game, but I did say to the players, if it continues to go the way it did in the third quarter for clearance and contested ball, that then there's no chance that we can win this game, because we couldn't get the ball inside our own 50. And I think we did a bit better in that area in the last quarter. Probably evened it up a little bit. Gave our forwards a look, and they were able to get the job done.
5: How are you? What do you feel like when Logan Morris, with that kick, when he's going back, like when there's a minute 13 to go? Like, how are you feeling?
6: I was excited because you know, we were a chance to win the game, I guess, when I thought it had been taken away from us. And then I didn't know whether to look or not, because I didn't know whether he put it through. I mean, there's a lot of pressure on a shot on goal like that. But he's a pretty cool customer, Logan. He didn't have the greatest of games, but his last quarter was pretty good. So very happy for him.
1: And Chris, as we let you go, it's not a night to make a decision now. It sounds like you've got a big decision to make in the next couple of weeks. Just how emotionally drained are you actually at this moment?
6: I'm actually really excited at the moment, but I do want to, excuse me, have a bit of a think about whether I go on. Like, I've been doing it for 10 years now, and we've had a lot of fun together. It's a tough job. So I just want a little bit of time to think whether now's the right time to call it quits, or whether I go on for another year. But I certainly don't want to be that bloke that hangs around and they have to give me the boot in the end. So I'd rather call time on myself if I could.
5: Come back in Jan, Chris. We need you. Go for four in a row. Yeah.
1: Chris, enjoy the night, the week, the month, and thank you for being a superstar of Australian football.
6: No, thank you, guys. Good to talk to you.
1: Brisbane Lions Premiership coach Chris Fagan, and the emotions bubbling over there in the Lions rooms. We need to take a break. More calls on the other side of this. Also, back down to the Brisbane Lions rooms, Jackie Reid will be catching up with as many of the Premiership players as possible. For Maccas, this is 3AW Grand Final Footy.
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1: 26 minutes to 7, Brisbane with one of the most amazing final quarter, final minute comebacks in league grand final history. Let's get back down to the Lions rooms. Darcy Wilmot, best known as the best celebrator of the Brisbane Lions in premiership years, is standing alongside Jackie Roy.
0: Oh, congratulations, Darcy. I did love your work on the stage tonight. It felt like the crowd was sort of cheering you on to say something down the mic.
19: Yeah, it did get brought up a couple of times, but I'm happy that we're able to get the job done so I could yell something silly out there.
0: Now, walkie time, that's been the big talking point post-game. It looked like you guys just turned the tables on walkie time and made it your own activation.
19: Yeah, we spoke about it before that it might show up, and credit to the boys for being able to stay composed. And it probably gave us a little bit of an edge to be able to attack them when they all thought that, you know, oh, we got a momentum, something like that. We had nothing to lose and could just attack them and blindside them.
20: Hey, Darcy, how often do you go over scenarios? Like when you get three goals down with 4 minutes to go, like, is that trained every week?
19: Yeah, every week. You know, kill the game, win the game, all that stuff, stoppage plays, that sort of stuff is always being trained and talked about. So it's a really important part of the game. And, yeah.
20: Darcy, Jimmy Bartel here. Well done on the win. You flipped the script on Fakes. He got you with the Gatorade chair at the end.
19: Yeah, I know, the cheeky bugger. I was a little bit disappointed because I was like, it's going to be cold and I want to wear my outfit the whole night that I've got on right now. So I'm just going to have to shower in my kit right now so I don't drink my beer and stuff.
20: I think it's fair to say you're a high-energy character. How does Faze go about coaching you? Like, what sort of instructions does he give you?
19: He just lets me play to my strengths and he'll pull me ear in a little bit if I get a little bit out of hand. But no, he's really good and lets me play with my confidence and strength. Really supportive in that way, so he's good.
20: Hey, Darcy, we haven't seen a game like that pressure-wise. It was off the charts and you as a defensive group conceded, yet to hold up against 62 inside 50s.
19: Yeah, right.
20: Yeah, 62 to 48. So I'm trying to ask you how you felt back there because you got smashed at clearance.
19: Yeah, a little bit disappointing in that aspect, but yeah, today. We're able to hold up and withstand the challenge and stuff like that. So that's really good for our, for today, really. It's really good that we can stand up with that type of pressure and ball coming in that much. So I'm really happy that we could stand up.
1: Darcy, just before we let you go, do you sometimes have to pinch yourself as to what you've achieved in your short time in league footy? Still haven't missed a game from Dubbo. Dubbo'd in one of the most epic elimination finals we've seen against the Tigers. Haven't missed a game since, and now a three-time premiership player.
19: Oh, it's absolutely unbelievable, isn't it? Yeah, you do pinch yourself, and very fortunate that I've been able to be in this situation and the timing and stuff. So, don't plan on missing any time soon, and hopefully many more.
1: Well, you are the Energizer Bunny. Enjoy the celebrations.
19: Oh, bloody will, mate. Don't you worry about that.
1: Darcy Wilmot down there in the Brisbane Lions room.
4: Just re-watching the last three goals that they kicked. Like Logan Morris, under huge amounts of pressure, we're talking about the big contested mark. You rewatch the Zach Bailey goal out of the contest, how strong he is.
2: Goal for the ages.
4: Stood up in all the contests, but been able to generate the power from 35-40. And then even Logan Morris's last one, the snap from about 40 that just kept bending around. Every goal was just madness.
1: Zach Bailey scored 9 times in last year's grand final, 3 goals, 6. That was his only score today. But as you said, Matty, what a goal. I mean, that goal will be replayed. and that brought him back to within 5 points. So we've got the times. 23-10, Charlie Cameron brought it back to an 11-point game. 24-29, this is on the count-up clock. Zach Bailey with that amazing goal back to 5 points. 27 minutes and 59 seconds into the last quarter, Logan Morris puts them in front. And then just after the 30-minute
2: mark. That's a big goal too. The set shot was a big goal, wasn't it, as well?
21: And the other Beaver moment was when Freo won the clearance after there was a point in it.
1: Yeah.
21: And it was amazing by Harris Andrews and those guys back there. They just worked it out beautifully out of defence.
1: Because it was a beautiful, clean clearance by Shea Bolton, wasn't it?
21: Yeah.
1: Extraordinary. And the last goal, in the end, it's a 7-point margin. It deserved to be one kick, didn't it? But Logan Morris with that final goal after 30 minutes and 2 seconds.
21: The other thing I was going to ask, B, was Ashcroft's smartness to... He didn't remember that we had a go at the player who had a shot with Davidson.
4: Yes.
21: It was a kick where he should have kicked the Norton and they lost.
4: Yeah, just kicked it. Yeah,
21: to Membry, Membry went down the end and they knocked the Western Bull. Was it that the one? Anyway, there was a kick where he should have popped it to Norton. It was Davidson.
4: And that's right, in the pocket.
21: And he kicked the point and that gave them the kick in.
4: Yeah.
21: So that's where Ashcroft just kept carrying it. It took all the time off, eventually gave it to Logan Morris, who kicked the goal. So his smarts in that final moment was beyond his years.
1: 14-12-96 to 12-17-89, 100,023, so right on capacity, despite Jimmy's ticket not scanning in correctly. And no disrespect now to Geelong or Hawthorn, or the Lions frank themselves as the team of the 21st century to date.
2: As a club.
4: Six premierships.
1: As a club. I mean, Geelong and Hawthorn have been immense, but six premierships in the first 27 seasons.
4: Yeah, 27, sorry.
1: Yep.
2: Well, they've done it sort of differently, haven't they, than Hawthorn and Geelong, where they went all the way down the bottom and came all the way back up again.
1: Let's get back down to Jackie Reid.
0: Well, I've got Cam Rayner with me. Cam, I feel like we do this every year now. Congratulations, 3 in a row. How good?
22: Yeah, it's becoming a bit of a habit for us, isn't it? So, honestly, it's unbelievable. I've spoken about it a couple of times before, but this group is really, really special, and it's something that we've built from the ground up. And, you know, I kind of don't want to sound like a broken record because I speak to you like this about every year, but I'm really proud and I'm really happy that this group continues to get the success that we deserve.
0: So let's talk about a player that doesn't get a lot of accolades but did some really special things out. That little 1% is Ryan Lester. The smother at the end there, unbelievable.
22: Yeah, you know what, I'm going to go the other way. I think Froggy's getting too much attention now in the last couple of years, so he needs to get pulled back a little bit. But he's really the epitome of this team. We love him so much, and I guess he got his another 1-year contract, which is his little niche thing that he does. So I'm so happy for him.
21: I can talk about how you've never lost the hunger as a playing group, and even when you get belted you always respond the next week. Can you talk about the drive forces behind that?
22: Yeah, I feel like our hunger was questioned this year, and the group obviously is aware of what people are saying in the media and aware of what people talk about, but honestly, no one could question this group's hunger after last week and then again this week. I think it was 18 points or something with 3 minutes to go. It's unbelievable.
4: Cam, Jimmy Bartel here. Well done on the flag. We saw some great shots of you just taking a moment with Fags and giving him a big hug. That's before all the Gatorade showers. What does he mean to you as a coach?
22: I love him. I really do. And obviously, I'm a bit of a lover. I show my affection to a lot of people. But Flags is such a special person to me. And, you know, I feel like he was probably just, he was a little bit shocked. I think he said to me, he goes, geez, I thought we were cooked in that last couple of minutes. But the amount of trust and, I guess, spirit he's put into me, like there were times early in my career where I was called, people were calling for me to get out of the team, and I remember just speaking to him, and he would just reassure me every time that how much he believed in me and how much he trusted me, and that's his biggest strength as a coach. And you wonder why so many people appreciate him and so many people would have come here and play for him. He's such a special man, and I'm so happy that he's now a three-time premiership coach.
20: And what's your role when you go three goals down with 4 minutes to go? When has everyone got a role to play in that situation, that scenario, basically?
22: Yeah, a little bit. Like, we talked through a few things, but I feel like the group's just been really well connected this year, and I feel like when we had those bad games is when our connections dropped. So we kind of just all looked at each other and said, like, it really is our last go at it. And I'm just trying to get up there and trying to get the ball going forward, which is everyone else did as well. And, yeah, nothing too set in stone. I think the coaches throw the trust to us a little bit to make sure that we can do the work. But that's all from the back and from them.
20: You've got stars everywhere. You're one of the stars. But Will Ashcroft, the last 4 minutes, he was just incredible. Do you ever just think, oh my goodness, he's only 22?
22: Yeah, it's kind of scary, isn't it? I don't think I've ever seen a player like him. He's just unbelievable. His ability to find space where no one else can, and he's got that, he can sense the moments. Like, he knows that when there's someone to stand up, he's always around it. And he's just been such an awesome player for us in his short time. And who knows, maybe if he was playing in that 2023 grand final, we could have won 4 in a row. But yeah, he's unbelievable.
1: Cam, thanks for joining us, as you're always so generous with your time on 12W Footy. Enjoy the celebrations.
22: Thank you very much. Appreciate you guys. See you next year.
1: Cam Rayner there. I think we're going to stay with Jackie Reid, because Sam Draper, who is now a first-time premiership player, has, he wouldn't have crept up alongside you, Jackie, because he's hard to miss.
0: Absolutely. I've got Sam Draper with me now. Sam, congratulations. It's been a masterstroke, this move up north.
3: Yeah, it looks like it now, doesn't it? I'm so happy, so grateful to be part of this club.
0: You had one of the most interesting matchups of the day up against Luke Jackson. You had a terrific game as well. What was the plan to try to wear him down?
3: Yeah, obviously Luke's been in incredible form, and me and 40, like we do every week, we work together and figure out a plan with our ruck coach Ben Hudson, and then yeah, back ourselves in. So obviously Luke had a great game again today, but yeah, really proud of me and 40 to do the job.
20: Sam, Jimmy Bartel here. Well done on the premiership. We're all focusing on Wharfie time because it changed in your favour. So you get back the centre bounce crew. What's the message? Let's hit it on the outside. Where's Will? Talk to us. What's going on?
3: Yeah, initially to stay calm. Fags was sort of talking about it during the week. If they need to pull the Wharfie time trigger, it means they need a little bit of a boost. So we'll try and feed off that. So, when it came, we were excited by it. And I think last week, how loud that prelim was when Hawthorn got in front, I think we learned from that and just stay calm and then let Will Ashcroft do his thing.
20: So you just work out where he is and hit it to the outside? Is there a...
3: Honestly, I can't really remember, but Will, even if I don't hit it to him, he's just so clever. He's two steps ahead. He'll find out where it's going. And, just like last week, he stood up again and played in the game.
20: Sam, Matthew Loy, you scored 3-2 behinds from stoppage in the last quarter when they were on top for the first three quarters. So you must be wrapped with your influence in that last period.
3: Yeah, well, that's great to hear. Well, we just stayed calm in there and focused on forward footy. And then eventually, it broke open. So, I think we're both the two best clearance teams in the continent. I might be wrong there, but so hopefully it was a good battle to watch. But, I'm just glad we could stand up till the end.
20: So being on the outside, at being at the Bombers for a long time, Sam, and then coming into this environment, like what makes Brisbane so special?
3: ever since I came to the club, they just backed themselves in, and a real calmness about the place because they know what they're doing, and it works because they've obviously got the results the last 2 years. So, yeah, just backing themselves in, backing their people in, and even when we were not going so well, I think when we played Frio early in the year, we were 6-6, and it just come back to backing our people in and, yeah, bringing your weapons as a player, and then the rest will look after itself.
1: Sam, how far do you think your second quarter goal travelled, and how far will it have travelled in about 6 months' time?
3: I was inside the centre square, wasn't I?
1: That's 6 months' time.
3: Yeah, no, I was pretty happy with that. Yeah. Missed a sitter last week, but a dog one from 80 today.
1: Absolutely flushed it, and I'm sure you're going to flush the celebrations as well. You might be close to best on ground in the coming weeks. Enjoy.
3: Yeah, I hope so. Thank you, guys.
1: Sam Draper there, a premiership player.
2: He'll flush a few 4Xs, I think.
1: Indeed. So Sam Draper and Oscar Allen, the only newbies in terms of joining the premiership ranks. I think we've got that right. I don't think there's...
4: Yeah, others. It went to their second, which would be Berry and right. Hipwood.
2: Hipwood, yep.
4: And, of course, Big Gallop.
5: And McKenna would be second. I think he missed one.
1: Now, Justin Longmuir and Shea Bolton, the North Swift medalist, have just started facing the media. Can we bring that to you straight away? We can. No,
6: I think we can put it down to
4: we can.
6: Yeah, one of the better teams of all time. Backs against the wall, they found something, and we just didn't have the answer for that.
9: It's a very unique situation that Shea finds himself in, one of only five now in a losing side. Just, I suppose, a word on his game, what you made of it.
6: Oh, I think he's probably emulated his whole final series. You know, he's been in this position a lot, and I think that experience showed today. He's not only ability to win the ball, but then make sure it either gets to the outside through his own endeavours or feeding it to others on the outside. I think, yeah, he's had a super final series, and today, yeah, was a big part of that. And, you know, I thought we had a lot of winners on the day. I thought most of our players can hold their head up high with the way they performed, and yeah, clearly Shea was one of them.
9: Just to continue on, Shea.
1: Okay, we'll just leave the Justin Longmuir press conference there. We'll come back to that a little bit later. In fact, we'll take a break. Just before we do, Adam's been hanging on the Nick Theodosi Prestige Car open line for some time. We'll squeeze in one more call before a break. Adam, welcome to 3RW Footy.
23: Hey guys, I listened to the whole game and it was a great broadcast. Just on those last four goals, the Charlie Cameron one came out of the middle, so you can't do anything about that 6-6-6. The Bailey one was from a contest, can't really do much about that. The Logan one, why wasn't there players behind the ball? Why wasn't Tracy back there? Why was it a 1-on-1 and not 2-on-1, 3-on-1? Should they put more numbers behind the ball, Fremantle?
4: It came from a free kick paid for a holding the ball off the half-back flank, and they squared it up really quickly to Berry in the middle. So Freo had still committed a lot of players long down the line from the original free kick, and they made the ground. I actually give credit more to Brisbane and how brave they were. His kick up the middle didn't hit Lockie Neal perfectly, but the fact is Neal won a big contest and drove it long. So that they were defending the long down the line, and Brisbane had made the ground really wide. So it was probably better Brisbane play, like the other two goals you mentioned. They just won those big moments and some extraordinary goals. It was an impressive mark, contested mark as well, when his confidence probably wasn't sky high after being well held for most of the day.
1: Castrol mark of the day, no doubt about that. Adam, thanks for your call. Thanks for joining us on 3RW Footy. We need to take a break. Time for more calls over the next hour and a bit. We're on air until 8 o'clock local time, currently 9 minutes to 7. Brisbane have won the 2026 Grand Final by 7 points, 14-12-96 to the brave Fremantle Dockers, 12-17-89. Back down into the Brisbane Lions rooms with Jackie Reid on the other side of this as well. And in the last hour, we'll bring you some of the press conferences of both Justin Longmuir and also, of course, Chris Fagan, who already has had a chat to us post-match down in the Lions' triumphant dressing rooms. For Maccas, this is 3RW Grand Final Football.
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1: To seven, grand final night on 3RW football. The most stunning of comebacks from the Brisbane Lions, with the last four goals of the game in red time to snatch the flag from the Fremantle Dockers. Let's get back down to the Brisbane Lions rooms. Multiple premiership captain Harris Andrews, the superstar defender, is standing next to Jackie Reed.
0: Congratulations, Harris. As Bruce just said then, you love the red time goals and just get it done.
31: Yeah, it's been a great day for us. If I reflect back on 2023, when we played the Pies, they were able to get a hold of us in red time. And we knew that Freo are a really great team in regards to their momentum. They're able to kick goals back to back. So that was something we talked about during the week to make sure we were on, staying connected out on the field. And to get that result was just incredible.
0: Your matchup today was pretty box office against the Prancy Pony. It looked like he was getting stuck into you off the ball there.
31: Yeah, he was. No, it's a credit to him. I love the way Bossy goes about it. You know, he's an unbelievable footballer and really ignites them with his energy. So I was doing what I could to try and nullify him. He was, you know, able to get his hands on the ball early and really kept me accountable. And it was a great matchup. I really admire the way, as I said, he goes about it. And yeah, it was a great matchup.
4: Harris, Jimmy Bartel here. Well done on another premiership, so well deserved. We spoke to the coach just before, and he said it's all a bit surreal, this win. Of course, you know, the feeling's always incredible after a premiership, but does it feel a bit surreal this time because of how much you came back from?
31: It does. Yeah, I'll be honest with you. When Vossi kicked that goal at the top of the goal square after a kick out, I thought we were cooked. You're trying to remain optimistic and then get around the boys and stuff, but I thought, oh, geez, it just might be a bridge too far. But this group has shown over a long period of time the resilience, the resolve. You know, we're 6-6 halfway through the year, and you know, obviously we got smashed by the Swans in that first final, and we've found a way to get ourselves back to the big dance. And yeah, we've got some blokes in our team that, you know, just refuse to give up and die.
4: And on the coach, what does it mean for you? Your partnership with him has been one of the great partnerships we've seen. So yeah, what's the coach mean to you?
31: Oh, he means everything. Not only just myself, but everyone at the footy club. You know, he's been true to himself the whole journey. Obviously arrived when the club was on its knees 10 plus years ago, and the way he's just continued to improve himself as a coach and as a person is really inspiring. And as players, it's hard not to try and replicate that, you know, improving our own game and us as people, if your head coach is going about trying to make himself better and try and drive the club forward. So yeah, it's been an incredible journey. You know, obviously there's been a little bit of media speculation this week. I've got no idea. I haven't chatted to the big fella yet. He's been so dialed in on this week, and at the end of the day, he's been, you know, an absolute legend of our footy club, and respect for whatever happens.
4: And you mentioned he came to the club when it was on knees. You're a Queensland lad, you know, drafted out of their zone. The connection now the Lions have to Queensland and Brisbane.
31: Yeah, it's very special. You know, obviously I was drafted at the end of 2014 when the club was sort of, I think we won 3 and 4 games in the first 2 seasons. And the way that, you know, Brisbane has gotten around AFL in the last 12 years has been incredible. And that's off the back of the club really investing in the community. Obviously the Lions Academy as well has been really helpful to try and steer some of that talent away from NRL and find its way into the AFL. And I guess it can be tough for, you know, people down south and in some of the other states that, you know, where footy's a massive part. To see the academy, you know, potentially push some players out in the AFL, but I get to see it every day. You know, the way that AFL and the academy, and we're investing in the community, and we're able to sort of create more excitement for AFL up here, and it's been great to see the whole state and get around us.
2: Hey Harris, Lloydie here. I loved your second half. Like, I know what the time opposition put into you, but I just thought you still were fisting the ball 25 metres, and then you sort of got your offensive game going. Even that last one, you hit the front and you're up by 1 point, and the ball came in at a fast centre break, and you had to compose yourself too. And I thought you defenders did that so well. So what's going through your head at that stage?
31: Just shorten the leg rope, stay as close to your man as you can, and try and win your 1-on-1. Yeah, it was obviously a very tough day. They've got an incredible forward line. Their tall forwards are a handful every week for every team. And that was a real focus of ours going into the game, making sure we got some big kills on the balls to try and turn them around and get the ball going in our front half. And I felt like early we were able to do that. Probably weren't able to capitalise on our front half dominance early. But, yeah, that was a real focus. And, you know, we certainly had our hands full down there with, you know, Tracy, Jai Amos, who's an incredible footballer, and obviously, you know, Paddy Boss as well, who's had a fantastic season.
2: When Tracy was getting a hold of Gallup early, if you had have gone to Tracy, like, can you do that just out there, or do you think it would have been a merry-go-round with Boss following you?
31: No, I definitely tried at times to maybe put myself a little bit closer to Tracy. He's such a focal point for him, but, you know, to Boss's credit, he was really diligent. He wanted to make sure his body was on mine at all times, and I had to work my way through that, which, you know, I've got great support around me. I think something I've learned in the last couple of years is I don't have to do it on my own. I can work with my teammates around me to try and get them. And we saw Ty Gallup take a few intercept marks late. You know, that's probably a growth in my game that I've had to, you know, adjust to over the last couple of years, and something that, you know, potentially might be something going forward.
3: And Harris, on a personal note, we know that you're studying teaching at the moment, so no holiday for you. You're going on a work placement now, is that right?
31: That is correct, yeah. No, the 19th of October, I start my third teaching placement up in Brisbane. So I'll be running a few classes at a school up in Brisbane for 5 weeks. So, yeah, it'll be nice to enjoy these for a couple of weeks, gather my thoughts, and then get ready to experience a bit of real life.
3: Kids will bring you back to earth pretty quickly.
31: I hope so.
1: And as we let you go, Harris, who gets the 3, 2, and 1 in the coming weeks for the celebrations?
31: Oh, boy. I don't know. It's going to be an interesting watch. We've got some young guys that are going for it pretty hard. I'm interested to watch how Oscar Allen and Sam Draper find themselves in the next few weeks. They might get a bit of early day fever, but we'll be pretty reserved. I think it's obviously a special time we want to spend with friends and family, and really acknowledge the hard work that goes into a season.
1: Go and enjoy it, mate. Spectacular result after a spectacular season.
31: Thanks very much, guys. Have a great weekend.
1: Harris Andrews, co-captain of the Brisbane Lions, premiership captain again. Kai Lohman, I think, now is standing alongside Jackie Reid. Another 2 grand final goals. He kicked a couple of majors in last year's big one as well. Let's get back down to Jack.
0: I feel like you're another one we interview after all of the grand final victories, Kai. First and foremost, who's kicking off the celebrations down here? Is it yourself and Darcy Wilmot leading the pack, or is Sam Draper going to weigh in?
5: Yeah, he'll have to join the crew, but yeah, it's usually me and Motti, and we'll welcome to the crew. Yeah, it'll be good.
0: Absolutely. Now, talk to me about Warfy time. You guys turned the tables on Warfy time, and it backfired on them big time.
5: Yeah, absolutely. I think we set a pre-game. Fake said, let's try and reverse it and get a kick out of it ourselves, and yeah, it seemed to work that way, and a few boys stood up, so yeah, it was awesome.
4: Kai, Jimmy Bartelli, well done, Jim, on the premiership win. We've spoken to Harris and the coach, and they all said, no, we were cooked. Well, what were you thinking, of course, with 5 minutes to go?
5: I wasn't thinking too much. I never am, Jim, but I was thinking we probably lost this, and a few big moments from Will and the centre clearance, which we couldn't do much all day in there, and then Saucy Morris, just kicked him out of his bum, so it was awesome.
4: Hey, you've had a fantastic year this year, and we've got to acknowledge that. What's been the big change for you personally? Is it just maturity, more games under your belt? Have you done something different? You're just getting better and better.
5: I tried to. 2024 was a bit hard to, after the final series and after the grand final as well. I think I put a lot of weight on my shoulders to try and be that level of player all year. And last year, I think it was round one, I did my ankle and tried to play through injury all year. It was just a bit of a shit year, and hard to play at my best. And this year, did a lot of work on my body, and had obviously ankle surgery helps, but I think just feeling fit and body's feeling good, and then learning off these players like Charlie Cameron and Zach Bailey and guys like this, and just trying to take my moments and just learning every day from these great players.
2: Kai, Lloydy here, congratulations. Have you ever laid 10 tackles in a game before? That's not like you, is it?
5: No, I don't think so. I'm a bit of a downhill skier, so it was good. Fake said to me a few times this year, and the whole time I've been at the club really, is I think he thinks when I do my defensive pressure and tackle, I can get into the games easier and stay in the games, and then it helps my offense as well, because I'm around the footy, and I can be in the game for longer, which he wants, so yeah, it was good.
2: Where would your running sit at Brisbane? Like, are you up there with the endurance runners?
5: I'm up there. Probably top 3, I think. Yeah. Not 1 or 2. I don't know why I said top 3. 3rd or 4th. There's some good runners at the club, and do a lot of work with Harry Sharp. He's a great mate of mine, and so ex-teammate, and I went to school with him. So he's a great runner and a great person to look at his back all off-season. So can't wait for that in the next few weeks.
1: How long will it take for you to get the celebrations back to Ballarat?
5: I'm going away for a couple of weeks, but I'll head down there probably early start of November and see all my family and all my mates as well. So it'll be pretty special, and can't wait to get down there and celebrate with them all.
1: Enjoy the coming weeks, Kai. Well played again, and we'll see you in 2027.
5: Thanks, guys. Hopefully another premiership. Cheers.
1: Kai Lohman, well, next year, 3 in a row, can they do 4? It will be a talking point over the off-season. We said it soon after the final siren. They've now given themselves a chance to join the immortal Magpies of almost a century ago. We will take another break 7:05 on... No, we're not going to take a break. This is live radio, folks. We're going to get back down to the Brisbane Lions rooms. Jackie Reid, what a superstar she is, just working through every premiership player one by one. We've also had a chat to Danny Daly and Chris Fagan, and we're standing by for one more to join us before this break, and it is going to be Josh Dunkley, who, if I'm not mistaken, he's now a four-time premiership player. Let's get back down to Jack.
0: Yeah, how big's the mantle going to be? Because you've got quite a few medallions now.
5: Oh, yeah. I mean, you've got to get around the guys and the footy club that, you know, make you into the person and player that you are. And I'm grateful to both the Western Bulldogs and the Brisbane Lions for giving me an opportunity. And, yeah, words can't really describe the feeling right now.
0: Grand finals are all about moments, and Logan Morris took his moment today. Where were you when he was taking that set shot?
5: I was right behind him, or right next to him, actually. I was with Caleb Sarong, I remember it. And I asked him, I was like, what do you reckon? He said he's been shaking them all day, but I sort of felt like he wanted that. Like, he worked so hard, Moz. He's been under duress this year, such a young player. To have the experience that he's had, not only today, but throughout the whole time he's been at the football club, is him to stand up in that moment is incredible.
2: Josh, Jimmy Bartel here. Well done on the premiership. Everyone's extremely happy for you. Well deserved. You mentioned standing next to Caleb Sarong. Your matchup at the start of the day, it looked like it was Bolton. Did you get told to swap over to Sarong, or was it when Bolton went forward, you went to Sarong?
5: Yeah, I try to feel it like when Bolton went off or forward and it wasn't really my time to rotate, I'd try and go to the most dangerous. I probably found myself on Caleb a little bit. You know, all their mids, they're all so good. Brayshaw, you know, Young had a bit of a purple patch there. So, I was saying before, I bought myself a computer this year because I've got to sort of work out a few different players. And on a day off, I get a phone call swapping over from one guy to the next from Fags and Brucey and DD. So, yeah, it's just something that I do. I love doing what I can for this team. And if I can play my part and help us do something like this, then I will.
2: Yeah, more than played your part. You're one of the best men on the ground. And Jack said the moments. You had a moment in the back 50 where two smothers, the second one you shot out of a cannon to get it.
5: Yeah, I love that stuff, mate. I love it. It's just something that I've done ever since I was a young kid. And, yeah, it felt like, you know, we needed a bit of a moment there to stand up and sort of galvanise the group. And I felt like we came into half time with a bit of momentum after that. Like, they could have kicked a goal there and we managed to save it. So, yeah, those things are just little things that we talk about all the time. And if you can stand up in those moments, and it'll help us.
2: You're getting Fakes a new pair of runners for the premiership?
5: Yeah, I might have to. He's, I saw some shoes on him a couple of days ago. They look a bit old, so I might have to get around him.
1: And as we let you go, Josh, just back to your original point, 30 years ago since your dad got his one crack at a grand final, came out on the losing side. You've played in four premierships now. You must be feeling absolutely blessed.
5: Oh, yeah. Blessed is a great word. I feel like just so grateful to, as I said earlier, be a part of such a special group, special footy club. And, yeah, I think grateful is the word. Like, you just got to make sure that you continue to be grateful. And, you know, we're very, sometimes as AFL players, we're looked after a lot and things, you know, go your way. But at the same time, we're still human beings at the end of the day. So to be able to be human and continue to get around people that really need it most is what we do. And yeah, everyone inside these four walls is incredible, not only on the field but off the field as well.
1: Savour it, enjoy it, and enjoy the off season. We'll see you in 2027.
5: Thanks, guys.
1: Josh Dunkley, four-time premiership star, three with the Lions, once with the Bulldogs a decade ago in the drought-breaking premiership of 2016. What a player he is, and will continue to be. It's he still hasn't turned 30 yet, Josh Dunkley. It's
4: 12 tackles today as well.
1: He's an iron man, no doubt about that. We do need to take a break. The lines are back open. Nick Theodosi, Prestige Car, open line 133-693 if you want to join the conversation between now and 8 o'clock. We're just starting to see the first of the family and friends and kids start to filter back out onto the playing arena. And we don't know how much longer before the Lions... It's almost tradition now, isn't it, to come back out and sing the song in the middle of the MCG with the cup plonked right in the centre circle. A quick break. Brisbane by 7 points over Fremantle in a grand final for the ages. For Maccas, this is 3AW Finals Football.
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3: Welcome back. Yes, a win for the ages. Brisbane Lions win three in a row. We're taking your calls, 133-693. Going to hear from Justin Longmuir and Shay Bolton, their extended comments. He has said, we will hear these, that Wharfie time had nothing to do with the loss. He was asked about that. But I'll tell you what, online, it's a big, big, two things are a big talking point. Wharfie time and the Norm Smith medal. Winner, the fact it wasn't Will Ashcroft. Yeah, they're the two big talking points.
4: Of course, Wharfie time, and especially if you're Lions fans, like, keep serving up Wharfie time, or, that's the death of Wharfie time. It couldn't have been any more painful way to put that down.
3: Yeah.
5: The great thing is the attention to detail of Brisbane for them to address it.
3: Yep.
5: As well during the week to say, okay, that's, it means they've got a couple of goals up. Well, we just have to go into these modes that they went into to win that game. At the end, which is brilliant. I love Danny Daly's comment too. If that was on us, Fakes and I are pretty conservative, we'd want to be asked when Wharfie time would be played.
3: Yeah. That old school thinking, isn't it? Mm. You know, don't give your opponent any sort of an edge at all.
5: Yeah.
3: I mean, you wonder, your old coach, Kevin Sheedy, there'd be no such thing as Wharfie time or any of that stuff, would there? Like, and I know it's old school mentality, but every little bit counts.
6: Do you reckon it will be binned completely? Off the back of it? Perception's reality, isn't it?
4: You have to bin it, don't you?
6: Yeah.
4: Couldn't have been any more spectacular way to put Wharfie time down. You're in a grand final and a side kicks four goals.
6: So you're 17 points up. They've played Wharfie time. They haven't scored again then, and they've conceded four goals to lose the grand final.
4: And we're not talking round five, round 17. It's grand final.
6: Biggest game of the year.
3: How did it start, Wharfie time? I know that Matthew Pavlich said, all those years ago, get your Wharfie capes on, it's Wharfie time. That's where the saying came from. But how did it all start with the, on the big screen and all the rest of it? It was only this year, wasn't it?
4: Was it
6: the first time it sprung to life? Hawthorne. Was it the Hawthorne game?
4: Yeah, it was a Hawthorne one. And Luke Jackson went bananas. He started smothering kicks and...
6: They all went bananas, though.
4: Yeah, they did.
5: What I thought was good in this game, which I thought, how mature they were, was Voss kicks that goal and you were laughing and he goes racing off. No one went with him and they could get in here and they all just got their forwards in. So it wasn't as if they thought, hey, we've got this game.
3: Yep.
5: They're pretty mature in it. The midfielders were in together. But just then Brisbane ramped it up and...
4: Yeah, Tracy just had to score. From half a metre out. And then.
6: I wouldn't mind seeing a Harvey Norman replay of that. Did he try and kick the suitcase out of it? Or was it just the pressure? Could he have just hit the side of his boot, toe poked it through?
4: Yeah, he could have. But then Lloydie highlighted the great defensive play. Bolton breaks out through the middle and they don't get a score.
5: And
6: it was the cleanest of clearances, wasn't it?
5: Yeah.
6: When Brisbane had taken the lead by just 1 point, as it was in the end, the final margin was 7 points, 14-12 to 12-17, the final score from a classic grand final, 100,023.
4: 24.
6: In attendance. Let it go, Jim. Let's go back to a few calls. And, of course, this sums up the 3AW football listenership.
3: Yep.
6: We're already looking ahead to 2027.
3: We move on very quickly. And Rob wants to talk about another club. Hi, Rob.
7: Hi, Maddie. How are you?
3: Good, Robert.
7: Yes, hi, Maddie.
3: Hi, Robert.
7: How are you?
5: Good, I'm well,
7: great
5: thanks.
7: Call today. Who's going to coach North Melbourne?
5: I think Jamie Graham is the favourite. The man who was in the coach's box for the Fremantle Dockers today, their assistant. So, people in the industry say they're holding off. They've been holding off a bit longer, waiting for him to finish. So they've obviously interviewed Nathan Buckley and one other.
4: Corey Enright.
5: Corey Enright. But many in the industry feel that he is the red-hot favourite, Jamie Graham.
3: What's the big reps on him, Graham?
4: His connection.

0: his ability to connect with players. And if we're just taking what we're hearing secondhand, of course, like everybody else, about what they need at North Melbourne is that connection. And then the modern game, clearly Freo did so much right this year with their back group, of course, the big boppers on the forward line. And he has served a very lengthy apprenticeship as well, Jamie Graham.
1: I was not surprised at all that they didn't want to go down the John Longmire, Adam Simpson path on the back of Alistair Clarkson. Like, I just felt that probably the management of North Melbourne wanted a first-time coach that they could manage. When these, you know, big-time coaches come in, they're almost as bigger than the club, aren't they? And I just felt that after Clarko, when I did hear the fact that they weren't going to go down that path with Longmire and Simpson, did not surprise me whatsoever.
0: Well, you've only got so much money to spend in your football department, and they've got to pay some of Alistair Clarkson out. So the benefit of having a first-time coach, they don't start on, you know, the higher end of wages, which allows you to fill out your football department. We often talk about when Collingwood put Craig McRae into place. You know, there was Brendan Bolton. There was obviously Justin Lepage before he moved into list management. There's another one, I'm forgetting, very experienced people around, and then they go together.
2: Good on you, Robert. We'll squeeze one more call in before we farewell Lloydie, who's got to still do a bit more work with our social media offerings. Justin, welcome to 3RW Grand Final Football.
3: Oh, thanks, mate. It was an excellent call today. Before I say I'm a diehard Freo supporter, I'm really proud. But Warfie time, it's got to go. We can't do that again, and I don't want to see it, so put it in the bin. But I'm proud of the boys.
0: Right on, Justin.
4: Sounds a bit like Husey.
0: Yeah, he did. I tell you what, though, we mentioned a number of times that Brisbane fans were fantastic. Freo supporters were... it's a cop fever there. Mind you.
2: It's getting late.
4: On delay there, Peter.
2: No, I was laughing already.
0: Beaver and Paul Chapman looked alike today, too. The same kit on as well, presenting Norm Smith. But back to the Freo fans.
2: He won the Norm Smith on the countback. Anyway.
0: How good were the Freo fans today?
2: Unbelievable.
0: They had so much energy.
2: It was like a... I think we said it.
0: It was like a dance.
2: It was a dance party or the darts after every goal. Oh, it was magnificent. Good on you, Justin. Thanks for your call. Lloydie, we are going to farewell you now as we go to another break. Magnificent season on 3RW
1: Great
2: Football.
1: Season, Lloydie.
4: Thanks, guys.
2: You'll stay with, of course, Footy Fix, part of 3RW Football Podcasts, for several more weeks. But, well, this is actually the Friday night team on today, and I thought Lloydie led the way on a Friday night this year, and he came through strong with Lloydie's lyrics. We've got to come up with something.
0: Matthew's movies.
2: Yeah, well, we've got to come up with something for Sam over the over the off season to hit back at him
4: next
2: year.
4: I don't know. He stuck with Mason Cox a bit too long, so maybe something around that. Who's his player next year? He's gonna...
0: Sam's favourite beaches, because he obviously doesn't head to the beach too often.
2: Well, I was going to throw him under the bus midway through the year with Sam's cities, because he made a huge blunder about it. To you about that off air, but we didn't run with it. But I think the Empire needs to strike back next year. But Lloydie, terrific
4: Thank
2: season,
4: you,
2: mate.
4: Thanks, guys.
2: And we'll hear from you again very shortly on W Football. We do need to take a break at 22 minutes after 7. More calls on the other side of the break. We'll also check in with the press conferences of Justin Longmuir and Chris Fagan. For Maccas, this is 3AW Grand Final Football.
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0: The most stunning of games to decide the premiership of 2026. Brisbane with four goals in red time to come from 17 points down to win by 7 points. 14-12-96 to 12-17-89. Their sixth premiership as the Brisbane Lions after Fitzroy won eight pre-merger. And what a football club. What a football
1: Where
0: club.
1: Where do you rank it in terms of grand finals, Beebe? You've seen a lot of them. Obviously, a lot of people talk about 89 as one of the great grand finals, the Geelong and Hawthorn. The Brisbane Collingwood grand final a few years ago was a very good grand final as well. But where do you rate that one on the scale?
0: Well, there's been so, I mean, even you think of, sorry, Collingwood fans, you know, Collingwood kicked the first five goals of 2018 and the Eagles eventually mow them down with the Dom Sheed goal, the classic to and fro of Collingwood Brisbane just 3 years ago. So even setting aside recency bias, I mean, it was just, and in the build up, I think, I'm not sure if I said it at half time on air or off air, as a collective, I think a few of us were a bit worried about an anti-climax, given just how dramatic both preliminary finals were. Could it be matched and topped? Well, since the top eight came in 1994, I don't think we've seen the last three games of the season as like a triangle with so much drama and theatre. Just extraordinary.
2: All different types of games, like different styles of games, but all with, as you said, dramatic finishes. You know, the Sydney Freo, that was an arm wrestle, huge amounts of pressure, tackling, 28 points down, Hayden Young's kick on three-quarter time, and then they just played, you know, free-flowing football, which they didn't play. And then we've discussed that at length, how extraordinary the Brisbane and Hawthorn game, you know, down to the last 20 seconds. And this one, Freo dominating, but then you look up and Brisbane have a shot and go, hang on, they're in front? And it didn't feel, well, hang on, aren't they supposed to be four goals down? And then they were three goals down with 3.5 minutes to go, and they just won the biggest of moments.
0: It might sound a bit crazy, but because of the drama of today, I even reckon the two losing preliminary finalists would be scratching their heads and thinking, God, that could have been so close to... I mean, when you think back, Sydney late in the third quarter of the prelim with, what, a third of their best side out, were leading Fremantle by 28 points.
2: Well, that's what the caller said. The time on goals that Brisbane have kicked in the last two finals. And then you'd be sitting there as a Hawthorn fan, Hugh McCluggage just 30 metres out, and he misses it.
0: You said it at the time.
2: I go, come on, Hugh. You could have done us a favour.
0: Yep. Yeah, just what a stunning climax to an incredible season, the longest season ever. We've never started earlier. March the 5th, as we know, it's a marathon, not a sprint, and we're going to start a little later next year because the 150th Test match to be played here at the MCG from the 11th to the 15th of March, Australia and England. Anyway, that's all to come. Jackie Reed's back from the... No, well, I'm just saying, I think we all need a bit of a break after this.
3: Went straight into cricket mode.
0: Oh, well, we have. Weren't you at the junction last night for the one day between Victoria and New South Wales? Anyway, it is time... Got him! You're gone! Get out of it! For the injury report with thanks to Deep Heat. Ice gel now available in extra strength, feel at work. 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Jack, 23 broken hearts plus some in the Fremantle rooms. I'm sure there's no pain at all in the Brisbane rooms.
3: Alex Pearce was the big one, obviously, for the Dockers. An Achilles injury done in the third quarter. So that looked like a pretty nasty one for him. He'll be off for scans. Hopefully it's not the full rupture, but, you know, the body language did suggest it was a nasty one. He's already on crutches. And for the Lions, Dane Zorko had a lot of work done at quarter time on his right thigh. They told me it was a corky. Then they said it was because he's 38 years old. But he's since... revealed post-match that he tore his hamstring in that first quarter. So there's always a hidden injury in a grand final, and he has told some rival stations that that is the case.
1: Okay.
0: Paul Chapman all over again from 09.
2: Yeah. Uncle Paulie.
0: Bugger him.
1: All with thanks to DC.
2: Respect the man who presented the award.
1: That's Beaver. Thank
0: you,
1: Beaver.
0: 17 years ago. Good to see we built a bridge.
2: There's been another injury having reported. The AFL record is a magnificent piece of work on grand final day.
1: Yep.
2: Unfortunately, they didn't check the draft. They had a number of the stats incorrect. Of course, they highlighted some AFL grand final stats and about three or four of them are wrong. So,
0: well, that's another injury. You should have seen the state of Eddie Summerfield's record as well. I think it's
3: mine
0: to keep
3: survive.
0: Him dry. It's disintegrated.
3: Yeah, mine did too.
2: Peter Blucher, he's had a mare in here.
1: Let's give D-Pete some love.
2: You've got to get it right. It's grand final. You can't present AFL grand final stats and they're wrong.
1: Ice gel now available. Extra wrong. Strength. No, feel it work.
2: Wrong. You were wrong, Alan Scott.
1: Feel it work, Tony Shaw.
4: D-Pete.
1: Feel it work, Hutto.
5: Deep heat.
3: Come on.
1: Feel it work, Jimmy Bartel.
4: Deep
2: heat. Oh, that's
1: good. Not bad. Yeah. Feel it work, Richo.
2: Very good.
4: Deep
3: heat. Well done, Matthew.
2: Good. Yeah, that's the best bit about it.
1: And feel it work, Matthew Lloyd.
4: Deep heat.
0: The original and the best.
1: Okay. Hutto apparently has done another one. Feel it work, Hutto.
5: Deep heat.
1: Okay. And finally, feel it work, Bruce.
4: Deep heat.
2: Chainsaw, that is.
0: I'm retaping that over the summer. Yeah. Did we get one from Campo as well? Or
1: yeah.
4: Deep heat.
2: Oh, yeah.
3: Yeah.
4: Deep heat.
0: Matty, golden tonsils. Yeah. And Jackie Reed again.
3: DP. You didn't eat that.
0: You've got to do a new one over
3: summer. Yeah, I do. I'll do it over the summer. That one, I actually, hand on heart, didn't know the mic was on.
0: Now, hang on. We've been on DP for the last minute and a half. Jimmy's still pointing at the record.
2: Page 86 of the record. That one's wrong.
3: What was it?
2: Well, Josh Dunkley holds the AFL record for most tackles in a grand final. It wasn't Lenny Hayes or Luke Parker.
0: I'll just interject. So there was a bit of self-interest in here.
2: No interest. I know it because I'm a big fan of Josh Dunkley.
0: Who did hold the record?
2: I did.
0: irrelevant.
2: No, but I'm not the record holder. I love Josh Dunkley as a player, and this is supposed to be something that people collect forever, and they butchered it.
3: Changed history.
1: We're having a look now. The players.
2: Go have a good hard look at yourself.
1: The players are back out on the playing surface, and they're arm in arm with family and friends and coaching staff, circling the cup and celebrating just one more time. They're singing the song. Let's get our fixed mic up. And that's one of the great traditions, new traditions, relatively. Who's the first club
2: to
1: do that?
2: Aaron and Avery, then.
3: Hey, Maddie, I just wanted to say as well, Lee Matthews was downstairs in the rooms down there. He didn't want to speak and, you know, be a spokesperson for the Lions today, but I was really happy to see how proud he was down there in the rooms with the 4X in his hand.
1: With a 4X?
3: Yeah, no, ready to go.
1: Fantastic.
3: Yeah.
0: I did a function with him and Gubby Allen this morning, who was, of course, his footy manager at Collingwood and the Brisbane Lions for many, many years. And he said back in the old days, Lee used to think a couple of light beers and then that would be it.
1: Yep.
0: And he once asked, like, the playing group, well, how many beers do you have, you know, after you celebrate just a normal win back in the day? They'd be going, 16, 18. Lee was flabbergasted. Lee was just nodding in approval of the... Yeah. He might be having a little more than a couple of light beers tonight.
3: Potentially. He looked very proud down there.
0: He was trying to add his premierships as a board member today at the function as well. He's in a very, very good mood.
2: Yeah, he's in a good space for that.
3: He's glad that they've docked him a B&F as well in that locker at Hawthorn.
1: Hey, Jackie.
2: Yeah, see, just get it right with those stats.
3: Get it right.
1: Great work, Jack, over the season.
2: Bruce Ever would never do that.
3: Thanks, guys. Absolute pleasure. Thanks. Nah, Bruce would be good with the numbers. You're right.
0: Yeah. What's that?
2: I was just saying you wouldn't get the stats wrong.
0: Well, I'd hope not. Now, the Lions, they're moving into the centre circle. They've got all three cups out there as well, Matty, haven't they?
1: Oh, yeah.
0: Which is a...
2: They look like they've been shined up again.
0: They are glistening.
1: Well, that's pretty ambitious, isn't it? Bring the cups down from Brisbane just in case. We'll get them out just in case we win a third one. So all the photographers are out there in the middle, so all three cups right in the centre circles. And it's great to involve Jimmy, all the family and friends and staff.
0: Gee, it's got a bit bigger than when this started. It was just the 22 players or 23 players, wasn't it? But now this is a massive circle.
1: It is huge. Players, family, friends, staff. There's a good 300 people out there, wouldn't there? 200 or 300 people out there about to sing the song one more time with three cups sitting smack bang in the middle of the MCG.

0: There we go. Sensational stuff. Congratulations once again to the Brisbane Lions winning a third flag in a row. We're going to get to a break. We'll come back. We're going to hear extended from Justin Longmuir and Shay Bolton, and we'll take more of your calls as well. 133-693. With thanks to Maccas, 3AW is football.
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0: Welcome back. The line's still out on
22: We just have to register a champion data tackle down here. There's been a gentleman that got absolutely pile-drived. Turns out he's a family friend by the looks of it, Connor McKenna. He got drilled by
0: a bone rattler into the turf. Let's have a listen to Justin Longmuir, the unfortunate for the Fremantle Dockers, the losing Fremantle coach, with the Norm Smith medalist, Shay Bolton, having a chat about what went wrong in those final minutes.
23: Commiserations, Justin here. Talk us through the emotions that you're feeling and your players and your club are feeling after that defeat.
24: We're devastated. There's no sugarcoating it. Like I said to him after the game, I never felt so disappointed, but I had this massive sense of pride in the group. Like we came to play, we executed the plan, created so many opportunities for ourselves. I thought we competed our backsides off all day. I thought there's times when we got challenged throughout the game and when we responded, and put ourselves in such a great position to go on and win it, and we just didn't quite play out the 120 minutes, and clearly we're playing against one of the better teams of all time, fourth grand final, the one three in a row, playing one of the best teams of all time. They just found something, and we just didn't have an answer for their run on late. It's just so proud of the way we competed all day, but there's no sugarcoating the result. It's so disappointing and it's devastating. So, mix of emotions to answer your question.
23: You pulled the players together on the field. What was, I guess, the immediate message you were trying to get across to them?
24: Oh, just that, but yeah, have each other's back. I said to the players after the game, you lose a grand final like that, which I've sort of been in the position as an assistant coach, and you pick apart. Your players will go over their head, go through their heads on every contest, every missed shot, missed mark, mistake they made behind the ball, which maybe cost us a goal, time when they could have tackled or won a 50-50 ball. Don't be too hard on yourself. Don't beat yourself up too much. It's, we play an imperfect game that is full of mistakes, and every game that they've played across the journey of their football career, they would have made plenty of mistakes, and it just feels a little bit bigger right now because of what was on the line. But don't be too hard on yourself, and we had a one, we would have won together, and we lost, we lose together, so have each other's back.
4: Justin, was it just a matter of goal kicking and accuracy that was the difference at the end, or is there, as coach, are you seeing that was maybe there was a bit more than that to it?
24: I'll have to have a closer look. Clearly, we won the inside 50s. You had given me that at the start of the game, we would have taken it. There's been times when we haven't, across the course of the finals, we haven't quite capitalised on our field position, and felt like there was periods where we didn't quite have the composure forward to centre to make the most of that field position throughout the day, and possibly if we had of, we would have been able to put a bit more of a gap in the game, but we just felt like probably we couldn't get that gap. And the last 4 minutes, clearly we didn't handle it well. There's a couple of things that were pretty obvious that we didn't quite get right with our structure. And it's disappointing because we've been so good in those type of games all year, and we've been great at finishing off games and implementing our close game scenarios, and we just didn't quite get that right. Credit to them, they never gave up, and there was, I think it was more just to do with how good they were in the contest late, Brizzy. Just a couple of goals that they kicked, they scrounged out of centre bounce, were just repeat efforts, contest, get the ball going their way, and we just didn't really, didn't have an answer for that. We'll go back over that. And like I said before, you lose a grand final like that, there's going to be a million different situations in that game where you go, oh, that could have gone our way, the ball could have bounced our way and it bounced theirs, or we didn't quite tie that work off inside forward 50 like we could have. I think every game has that as well.
23: Justin, why did you say that playing for Walking Time, Justin? Would you like that to continue, Walking Time, or they said they took energy from it, or was that just a minor thing?
24: Of course I would. I don't think that has any impact. Like, did Charlie's Country Road celebration have any impact on the game? Probably not. I don't think we can put it down to that. I just think we can put it down to, one of the better teams of all time, backs against the wall, they found something, and we just didn't have the answer for that.
5: It's a very unique situation that Shea finds himself in, one of only five now, in a losing side. Just, I suppose, a word on his game, what you made of it.
24: Oh, I think he's probably emulated his whole final series. You know, he's been in this position a lot, and I think that experience showed today. His not only ability to win the ball, but then make sure it either gets to the outside through his own endeavours or feeding it to others on the outside. I think, yeah, he's had a super final series, and today, yeah, was a big part of that. And, you know, I thought we had a lot of winners on the day. I thought most of our players can hold their head up high with the way they performed, and yeah, clearly Shea was one of them.
0: There he is, Justin Longmuir and Shea Bolton, the Norm Smith medalist. Just talking about scarring, Jimmy, like when you lose a game like that,
22: yep,
0: mentally, could it scar them?
22: It could if you don't learn anything from it. We lost 2008. Hawthorn were much better on the day, but you know they did some brilliant stuff tactically. Stewie Jew went bonkers in the third quarter, as we know. But you've got to learn from it,
0: yeah.
22: And that's the only way. And you've got to hold it, and that'll be the art of coaching for Justin Longmuir going forward. I know when we came into 2009, Bomber never used 2008 as a reference. The only time he did was, I remember, three quarter time, he called us all in. It was no magnets. It was no, yo, we've got to do this. It was all Bomber Thompson said is, remember the feeling you had this time last year. And that was it.
0: Was it.
22: So it'll be, you know, the art of coaching for Justin Longmuir of how does he use this, or how does he harness this group to get better again? And sometimes you can overplay it, and you can push it too hard. And we've seen sides.
0: Well, Dean Cox, after they were smashed Sydney, they watched the whole grand final again over almost a day, and just kept stopping down, looking at incidents, replaying things. And so that's how they dealt with it, and then put it to one side.
22: So probably the closest thing to that you know, I lived through was obviously the Nick Davis game in the semi final, but all Bomber showed was stoppage. It was that stoppage that he kicked the goal on the fly, and there was a previous stoppage, and he goes, right, you know what to do next time we're in this situation. And then we went out and trained it, and that was it.
0: Yep.
1: The mental strength required for the Fremantle Dockers to pick themselves up off the canvas over the pre-season and into 2027 is going to be one of the big watch stories of the next 6 to 9 months. Need to take a break. We're getting close to wrapping up from the MCG. 11 minutes to 8 for Maccas. 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
0: That's it for-

0: Matty Granlund calling the star, 21 goal of the day. It couldn't have been anything else. Logan Morris kicking the goal that puts the Lions.
1: Bailey's goal was pretty good too, I would have thought. Oh,
0: the one before that, yeah. Charlie Cameron's snap before that is just incredible finish. The last four goals, Cameron, Bailey, Morris, Morrison from 17 points down. The Lions win it by 7 points. The Milwaukee heavy duty play of the day. If you're a trader, you just can't beat Milwaukee tools. They are forever for the job sites and forever for the trade. And that last 3 minutes and 55 seconds is a collective Milwaukee heavy duty play of the day. The champs came to play. They got off the canvas and they stormed home to win their third premiership in a row. Jimmy, we'll head to you now for the Sea Road Ferries. Well, it's the tackle of the day, yes, but it might be the smother of the day. Escape the everyday in just 40 minutes on board Sea Road Ferries car and passenger ferry departing from Sorrento and beautiful Queenscliff every day.
2: Yeah, well, he did have 12 tackles, so he does qualify for it. Josh Dunkley, it was his double smother. So he charged one down about 20 metres out to save a goal, and then he charged out another 25 metres on top of 50 and launched himself like he was shot out of a cannon to stop what could have been another score for Freo. So Josh Dunkley is our tackler of the day, but also big efforts of the day.
0: So for Sea Road Ferries, we will take a final break, approaching 5 minutes to eight. It's been a marathon day. It's been a marathon season on 3RW football. We'll come back and wrap up for Maccas right after this.
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0: Coming right up to the 8 o'clock news, which completes another epic season of 3AW footy, thanks to Macca's Saturday Nights with Simon Owens after the news. But as we go out, Matty, we've got a number of thank yous.
1: We have our EP, Meg McDonald. Great work this year, Meg. First up, producers Caitlin Ferber, Lawrence Rosen, Jacob Saunders, Eddie Summerfield, Damian Tardio, Antonio on the buttons. Fantastic. Zoe on the phones. Luca Gennaro, our big boss as well. So thank you to everyone behind the scenes.
0: And I look around the box, the likes of Adam Maloney and Gav and Jono, who we're farewelling to go and find rocks over in WA. Of course, our head of sport, Luca Gennaro, as well. Go further up the pole, Stephen Beers, Tom Malone.
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0: thank
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0: Thank you. 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
0: enjoyed
2: you
0: the 2026 season of 3AW footy. We'll be back next year bigger and better than ever. 3AW is football.
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17: 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AW News.
18: Good evening, I'm Carolee Katsimbanis. Brisbane has pulled off an extraordinary win over Fremantle in the 2026 AFL Grand Final. Jordan Tunbridge reports.
19: The Lions have produced a remarkable final quarter fight back to claim a third consecutive premiership. Brisbane trailed by 10 points at three-quarter time and was still 17 points down with just 5 minutes remaining. That's when Fremantle activated Warpy time to spur the side home, but the opposite happened. Brisbane piling on four straight goals to win by 7 points. Logan Morris, the hero, putting the Lions in front with just over a minute left before kicking the sealer. Heartbreak for Fremantle, a maiden premiership ripped from its grasp as Brisbane completed an incredible three-peat. Jordan Tunbridge at the MCG.
18: And Fremantle star Shay Bolton has taken out the Norm Smith medal despite his Dockers losing the AFL Grand Final to the Lions, Bolton becoming only the fifth player in a losing side to claim the medal. The AFL Grand Final win for the Lions makes them three-peat champions. Bolton has congratulated the Brisbane players.
20: You've been a benchmark for a couple of years now. To our boys, heads up, we'll be back better and stronger. And to our fans, thank you for coming out. We appreciate you all.
18: In other news, the federal government says Australia's fuel stocks remain solid despite the ongoing difficulties caused by the Middle East conflict. There are currently 42 days worth of petrol in reserve, 32 days diesel and 29 days of jet fuel. Overseas, Chinese President Xi Jinping has wrapped up a whirlwind state visit to Washington, his first formal trip to the United States in 11 years. During the trip, President Xi and President Donald Trump agreed to extend a trade truce that was due to expire in November, but they disagreed on addressing threats posed by artificial intelligence. Checking finance, and one Australian dollar is buying 70 US cents.
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18: Well, recapping our top story, the Brisbane Lions have kicked four goals in the last 3 minutes to win the 2026 AFL Grand Final against the Fremantle Dockers by 7 points. The victory makes the Lions a three-peat Grand Final champions, winning the game 14-12-96 to the Dockers 12-17-89. Mounting a final quarter fight back, the Lions trailed by 10 points at three-quarter time and were still 17 points down with just 5 minutes remaining. Logan Morris, touted as the hero, put the Lions in front with just over a minute left before kicking the sealer. And now a three-time premiership winning coach, Chris Fagan, receiving the Jock McHale medal as premiership coach, thanking everyone involved at the Brisbane Lions.
21: Thank you so much for all that you do. It's been a big
3: program over the last 4 years to make it to grand finals and to do what we've done. And there's a lot of people that deserve a pat on the back for that. And to our supporters, you're sensational. Thank you. Thank you so much.
18: And Fremantle's Shea Bolton awarded the Norm Smith Medal, judged best on ground. To the NRL and the Panthers coach, Ivan Cleary, says son and co-captain Nathan is a certain starter for tomorrow's prelim final against the Knights. The champion halfback is recovering from a stress-related foot injury. In the NBL later this evening, the Perth Wildcats will be taking on the New Zealand Breakers. And 22-year-old Aussie Talia Gibson is through to her first tour-level singles final at the Singapore Tennis Open. And that's the latest news and sport.
21: 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But 50,000 families later, Bears proved them wrong. 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
18: We're dropping down to an overnight low of 9 degrees before tomorrow's Sunday. Partly cloudy, a top of 17. Monday mostly sunny, 19. Tuesday partly cloudy, 24. Wednesday shower or 2, 22. Thursday showers and 23. On the bay, southerly winds 15 to 20 knots and the waves around 1 metre. At Moonee Ponds, 11. Mount Eliza, 11. And here in the city, it's 12 degrees. Carolee Katsimbanas, Melbourne's own 3AW.
30: Hello, Australia. This is Pete Smith speaking. It's time to take your seats and put them on the chairs provided and enjoy another evening of the Simon Owen Show.

0: and thank you.
1: And thank you. Thank you to the footy teams on 6PR, Adam and the gang and Carl and Beaver and Matt on 3AW and their gang. Thank you for a great grand final call and for everyone listening through 6PR at the moment, where it is now 8 minutes after six. My heart breaks for all of you. It is, I was hoping for a Freo win, I must say. I don't really follow football. You know, it's not part of my vibe. It's not a big thing for me, but watching the last couple of minutes of that game today was just heartbreaking. Brisbane have had their wins. Like, it's, you guys just, you deserved to win, and it didn't happen. I was expecting massive parties at the Sail and Anchor or Brian's Sports Bar. It just would have been going off tonight. Now I expect it's all quite flat. We'll take your calls later on tonight when we get into the thick of the show and we have some time with the phones. If you do want to give us a buzz later on, 133-882 for 6PR listeners. For 3AW listeners, 133-693. But let's just get straight into it with Sandy Kay.
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3: Say one of these, so
4: oh, I look forward to this time each and every week over the next 26 or so weeks, we hope. Sandy Kay joins us. Hello, Sandy.
5: Hi, Simi. Happy grand final night to you.
4: Yes.
5: I'm very excited to be with you on this auspicious occasion. And as you said, for the next 26 weeks, can't wait.
4: And yeah, until footy starts next year. So that's all quite exciting. It's going to be good to be back in regular.
5: Indeed. It's gone quite fast, hasn't it, the football season, really? Comes and goes. Well, I suppose life generally just goes quite fast.
4: It flies every year. When they, because I look at the round numbers, because I'm not interested in the game, I see the, you know, when it comes to tipping and stuff, I see round one, round two, and like, footy's back. And then before I know it, it's like a week later, it's round 17, and I go, hang on.
5: Yeah.
4: How did that happen?
5: Yeah.
4: Yeah.
5: It's very divisive, isn't it? People either really like or dislike the football. There are not too many people who can sort of take it or leave it. You kind of passionate about one way or the other with it, I think.
4: Yeah, yeah. And I think the fact that it's like it's the country's biggest game in terms of pure fan followings and attendances and stuff. It's the biggest game in the country. And yet there's so many people who don't like it that, you know, they get irritated when it's sort of shoved down their faces. But it's,
5: exactly.
4: But how good is it to have a sport that our country can call its own? I think that's one.
5: Our national sport, that's right. And I like the fact that the NFL came to Australia a few weeks ago too. I'm sitting here talking to you from America, and all the Americans I meet go, oh, the NFL was down under.
4: Yes.
5: And yeah, that's right. And Australia really seemed to enjoy that too, I heard.
4: Yeah, record, like 100,000, it was just over 100,000 people. It was like 100,024 or something like that.
5: How many of them understood the rules of the game?
4: Yeah, probably not that many, but what a spectacle. I must admit, when I heard that it was on, I thought, oh, yeah, that'd be interesting, but I'm not going to go. Yeah. And after the spectacle, after the event and seeing highlights and stuff, I thought, you know, I would have really enjoyed going to watch that, even though I have no idea about
5: the
4: game. Yeah, yeah.
5: Well, somebody would have had to explain the rules to you, wouldn't they?
4: Oh, well, I just watch it and...
5: make your own up.
4: Yeah, I'd make my own up, yeah. Good catch, I'd be yelling.
5: Good for you. You want to hear what I've seen?
4: Yes, let's get into it. What is Sandy... And I haven't mentioned abreathoffreshair.com.au is where
5: we borrow Sandy Kay
4: from. Check out the website.
5: And I have to tell you, yes, do that. This week I've got a very special interview up because it's with Carlos Santana.
4: Oh,
5: and
4: magnificent.
5: Do you know, I spoke to him for about an hour and a half, and I don't think we mentioned music once.
4: Oh, isn't that lovely when that happens?
5: It was amazing. He talks all about spirituality and what happened to him as a kid and his whole outlook on life. It's really an incredible chap. He's an incredible, incredible person. So, yes, if you're going to the website, you can listen to it there or any podcast platform or really anywhere, YouTube, whatever, you'll find it. But it's a terrific interview because he's a great man.
4: Fantastic. All righty. Now, what have you seen?
5: Well, there are lots of things on streaming channels at the moment, so I'll just run through a few of my favourites very quickly for you. On Apple TV, there are 8 episodes out now, all out now, which is fabulous. You can binge watch a series called Brothers, starring Matthew McConaughey and Woody Harrelson. The two of them have been best friends for years, but a shocking family secret suggests that their connection might even be a bit closer than that. It's a comedy series where the two Hollywood actors play fictional versions of themselves. So after Woody's daughter's engagement falls apart, he loads up the family and heads to Austin, Texas for an extended stay at Matthew's ranch. But what starts out as a really healing getaway quickly spirals when Matthew's mother accidentally lets slip a long-buried secret that the two friends might actually be brothers.
4: Oh.
5: How would you be finding that out at a late stage, right?
4: Yeah.
5: It's a heartfelt, chaotic and wildly funny story about friendship, family, fame and the messy line between myth and reality. I mean, I like both of those guys. And I have to tell you, here in Los Angeles, I might have mentioned it to you before, Woody Harrelson has, because weed is completely legal here, he has this most amazing weed bar.

0: top little rooms. So you climb up ladders and sit on room in these little rooms where you can watch screens, movies or television or whatever and do your stuff. When I was there a couple of years ago, I haven't been back there yet this year. I will go before I leave here. They were doing a tribute show at the Hollywood Bowl when, what's his name, died. And I've just forgotten his name anyway, but the Eagles came in and Paul McCartney. And that's where they all go before they do their shows. It's the most incredible place I have ever seen in my life. I mean, very different to anything we've got at home. That's for sure.
1: Yeah.
0: But they're allowed here and we're not.
1: Well, we could just do it with the grog. I like the sound of the place with, you know, I'm not into drugs at all, but
0: it's just an amazing scene to watch. And Jimmy Buffett was the name. It's funny how as you get older you just forget the names, things just go out of your head and then they pop back a minute or two later, right?
1: Yeah, once you finish thinking about it, it suddenly comes.
0: It comes back. The connections.
1: Yeah, it's like somewhere in the brain someone's trying to open a gate slowly. Oh, there it is. Let the cows out.
0: Exactly. Hey, I have to tell you before I get on too, I took a ride in a driverless car, like a driverless Uber. They're called Waymos.
1: Yes.
0: And they run around a restricted circumference here, only certain areas, but it's the weirdest feeling to hop in one of those. It's great fun.
1: An empty car and you sit in the back seat and there's no one in the front.
0: No. And you hope to hell it's not going to crash or it'll get you where you're supposed to be going. But it's much cheaper than getting an Uber or a Lyft. So I think they're gaining popularity simply because of that.
1: Yeah,
0: but it's going to do a lot of Uber drivers out of business.
1: Oh, will eventually that's going to be the future.
0: Exactly.
1: The other good thing about it, I guess, is if you want to go out somewhere and have a few drinks, it's a cheap trip home. So,
0: Well, that it is. But when I spoke to an Uber driver here, I got a ride earlier today. And he said he could only think of two good reasons why a driverless car would work. The first would be if you're transporting a cat and someone is allergic, the driver is allergic to cats.
1: Yes.
0: So you don't have to have any contact. Or if the person who was riding was sick and contagious and not wanting to give it to the driver. I thought, yeah, well, that makes sense.
1: Yeah, that's true. That's good.
0: But you're right, though. It is the future. Yeah. Anyway, just thought I'd tell you about that. East of Eden is a 7-episode series that starts on Thursday on Netflix, which is really good, starring Oscar nominees Florence Pugh and Kieran Hines. It's an adaptation of John Steinbeck's classic novel. I'm sure you read that back in the day. Set in the farmlands of, you didn't, Salinas Valley in California.
1: That one wasn't on my school list.
0: It wasn't on the reading list. It's a very good book, East of Eden. The story centers on successive generations of two families who are destined to reenact the fateful story of Cain and Abel. You might want to check out that Netflix series. 7 episodes, all dropped on Thursday. Another one you can binge watch.
1: Yep, sounds good.
0: And the third one I want to tell you about is one called War, which is on HBO, 8 episodes, starring Dominic West and Sienna Miller. And this is the first season of a legal battle anthology series set in the elite world of London law. Two of London's most prestigious rival firms go head to head in the divorce case of the century between a rich tech titan and his estranged wife, who's an international film star. Each side is certain that they're going to win, but as the case spirals and loyalties fracture, reputations are on the line and everybody's playing to win. Sounds good, doesn't it?
1: Yep, it does.
0: Not so good to
1: love
0: you.
1: I love a legal battle. So, yeah.
0: Well, if you want a bit of respite from sitting at home watching your screen, the Italian Film Festival is now on until mid-October, right around the country, and I have 5 double passes to give away to some of our lucky winners in both Perth and in Melbourne. This is the largest showing of Italian films at a festival outside of Italy and features the latest and greatest of Italian cinema. This year it also showcases 3 films on Italian fashion. The one I really liked from the Italian Film Festival is called A Brief Affair, and it is that fabulous romance affair sort of genre where a middle-aged seismologist is married to a psychiatrist, and after a strenuous chess boxing match, do you know what that means?
1: No.
0: Chess boxing match? No, I didn't either. I had to look it up. It's a two people play this game, and they have alternating rounds of blitz chess and boxing until one wins by either checkmate or knockout.
1: That's hysterical.
0: Is that weird?
1: That is. That sounds like they've been. Whoever came up with that was probably in Woody Harrelson's bar.

0: or drunk on the other side. That's right. So in this one, our protagonist goes out on a drinking binge and encounters a much younger girl at the bar. But despite his protestations, an affair does get underway and their liaisons are passionate and relatively simple to start. But of course, things turn sour and dark as she starts to infiltrate his private life. It's kind of thrilling, funny and quite warped. Actually, it's called A Brief Affair, but there are a host of fabulous films at the Italian Film Festival. Every year they come up with some gems. So if you'd like to be in the running to win a double pass to the film of your choice, at the cinema of your choice, at the session of your choice until the middle of next month, just jump onto my website, abreathoffreshair.com.au, head to the contact page, send me a message, tell me where you are listening from and why you'd like to attend the Italian Film Festival. And first five people I will send a double pass to.
1: Magnificent. And that's for anyone listening through 6PR or 3AW. Jump in.
0: Indeed.
1: Wonderful.
0: Indeed. Have you heard the controversy with Sacha Baron Cohen that everyone's talking about?
1: Oh, no, I haven't. He's in trouble again, is he? He's always in the center of something.
0: Yeah, he absolutely is. So he's revived Ali G, his character, and it sparked so much controversy that theatres all over the UK are saying that they're not going to screen it. It's quite amazing. He just gets himself into trouble whatever he does. The trailer has just been released. It's a fly-on-the-wall documentary similar to Borat called Ali G, Who Is It? And it sees him kind of lurching on unsuspecting members of the public while in character as Ali G. The character of Ali G actually originated in 1998 and was featured in a 2002 film called Ali G in the House. But the plot for the new film reads, after 20 years spent chillin', token and bonin', Ali G is shocked to discover that his long-term girlfriend Julie is 8 months pregnant. Faced with an extra mouth to feed, he gets off his batty and heads to America to reclaim his former glory, but soon encounters adversaries who will ultimately threaten his and his child's very existence. I love Sacha Baron Cohen. I think he's so clever. But, you know, there's all this talk about it being racist and whatever, and making fun of the...
1: I've never really warmed to him, I must say. The character of Borat and the character of Ali G.
0: Yeah, he didn't like it.
1: No, I've just never really warmed to him. Appreciate his, you know, comic ability and his success. Good on him, but it's just, he's never really been on my radar, I must admit.
0: Okay. Yeah. Well, I will beg to differ with that. I think he's very, very clever and I liked Ali G. One thing I bet you can relate to is this book that I have just read, of which I have two copies to give away, thanks to the publisher, who were very kind of them. It's called A Suitable Man, and it is... it comes to us from the author Jock Sorong. So if you're of a certain generation, you are bound to know Fletcher Jones.
1: Oh,
0: the stores,
1: yes.
0: The clothing, of course, the daggy dad slacks. But you mightn't know the story of the man who founded the store. So this is all about Fletcher Jones's life and achievements. He's a wanderer and a dreamer who became a visionary businessman and social entrepreneur. He bought 5 acres outside Warrnambool in regional Victoria to put his factory on. And I asked the author, Jock Sorong, what the best thing about the book and the man was.
2: He was a capitalist, but he cared a great deal about the quality of life that he was giving his workers. He wanted them to be as excited about what he was doing as he was. They owned shares in the company, and he remembered all of their names. There were 3,000 of them, and he was interested in their families and interested in the town being the best town it could possibly be. The company gradually collapsed in the 90s and the 2000s. It's an interesting study in the Australian 20th century and the ways that we did things differently then. A lot of the values are timeless, and there's no reason we can't return to them.
3: What sort of values are you talking about?
2: Well, particularly that quality of seeing your workers as an integral part of your own success rather than as tools to be manipulated. I think the idea that you can take recycled goods and turn them to business, and also that you can create products of a quality that will last so that you're not filling up landfills, that idea is timeless. And he was big into both of those things. He was very skeptical about synthetics, but he fought it for as long as he could.
3: What's the best thing about the book?
2: I think the sheer inventiveness of Fletcher dreaming up an empire out of nothing. If you think about young people who do that today online, this is an example of the same thing, but almost a century ago. When he wanted to build this huge factory, he got together a bunch of his mates and they basically scoured the countryside for surplus military stuff and built the factory out of it. And I think for young people today, that's the way you get around this sense of a capitalist economy that's out of reach and oppressive, that you can build up little cottage industries out of nothing much.
0: It really is an amazing story. We can learn so much from Fletcher Jones's fundamental human decency that seems to be quite lacking, really, in today's world, doesn't it?
1: Yeah. I'm looking forward to... I reckon I'll probably read that. Having said that, I've got four books on my bedside
0: lined
1: table
0: up
1: that have been sitting there gathering dust. I would like to read it, but whether I actually do get to is another question.
0: Maybe in your retirement one day, do you think?
1: Yeah.
0: Because you're too busy. Lots of stuff out and about too. I just want to tell you about quickly, Simon.
1: Mm-hmm.
0: And I've got more tickets to give away. I can't believe how much I gathered for our listeners tonight. In Melbourne, there is a fabulous band called Yacht Rock Revival. This is right up my alley.
1: Yes.
0: And they're an 8-piece band of smooth grooves, pristine harmonies and sun-soaked soft rock from the golden era of the late 70s and early 80s. They celebrate the sound that really defined a generation and was all over AM radio for so long. So, you know, hits from Toto, Steely Dan, Chris Cross, Michael McDonald, Boz Scaggs, so many more. They're actually doing two different shows right up until New Year's Eve at various venues right across Melbourne. The first one is called Studio 54, and that one that's a revival that focuses on 70s, 80s disco. So songs from artists like Earth, Wind & Fire, Donna Summer, ABBA, Michael Jackson, Bee Gees, Village People, all of that stuff, right? The second one they're doing is called Motown, and that's a revival from the Legends of Soul, people like Stevie Wonder, Aretha Franklin, Marvin Gaye, The Supremes, and The Temptations. I could read you a whole list of where they're going to be, but I think that's going to take is too long. It might just be easier for people to jump on their website called yachtrockrevival.com.au. And what I've got for our listeners are four double passes, obviously a double pass per listener, that are valid for a whole year. So you can choose between going to Brighton Beach Hotel next Saturday, or the Matthew Flinders on November 21, or Chelsea Heights on December 5, or Doncaster Shopping Town on New Year's Eve, or any show that comes up next year. These guys are really busy and really super good. They are just amazing voices, amazing musical talents, and they do all that music brilliantly. So you can really expect a fabulous night out. And lastly, remember Ben Lee?
1: Oh, yeah, My Disease. Great song.
0: Exactly. Great song. He's a lovely, lovely man from Sydney. He's going to be in Perth. He hasn't been there for some time. And you will find him at the Rekabyte on Tuesday night and Frio Social this coming Wednesday night. And he puts on a wonderful show. And Catch My Disease, I bet that's the last track he plays.
1: Oh, it will be. It has to be the encore track, It was such a big hit for him, I've seen him do bits and pieces. I've seen him do bits with Missy Higgins because I'm a big fan of her.
0: I like her too.
1: Yeah, so I've seen clips of him, doing... Yeah, random stuff where he gets celebrities on and just in gigs. So I've seen a bit of Ben Lee over the journey and he's good. I really like
0: it. He's got a great voice. Have we got one more minute for me to tell you a tale from New York?
1: Okay, yeah.
0: My friend, do you remember Dan Hill, who did Sometimes When We Touch?
1: Love him, yes.
0: I love him too. He's my friend and he came from Toronto to see me in New York and he brought with him his demo. He's doing, this is a bit of hot gossip for music lovers everywhere, he's doing a duet with Melissa Manchester.
1: He
0: played us the demo that she sent to him, which is really raw, just her bashing on the piano and singing. She'd made up this song and he's like I want to say sexied it up or sold it up, and he's going to put his voice with it. And it's going to be fabulous. I'll keep you abreast of when that single will be released. He's a wonderful guy, and I'm looking forward, very much looking forward to this new duet that he's doing with Melissa Manchester.
1: And you're a wonderful person as well, and we're looking forward to having you back in the country next week.
0: I'm coming home. Yay. Yes, I'll be back at home or maybe in the studio this time next week for sure.
1: That'll be marvellous. All right, lovely to chat to you as always, Sandy. Thank you.
0: Thanks, Si.
1: And get onto Sandy's website, abreathoffreshair.com.au, if you want any of those tickets or the books that Sandy spoke about. And if not, just do it to check out the interview with, what's his name? What was his name, Sandy?
0: His name is...
1: Santana.
0: His name is Carlos Santana. Of course, it's a fabulous interview. Exactly.
1: Yeah, there we go. I just went blank again, like we discussed earlier. All right. Thanks, Sandy.
0: Bye, Si.
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0: Justin Coombs Pearce joins us, as he does from this point on every week, because there's no more footy interruptions. So it's good to have you back. Hello, Justin.
1: Hello, Simon. Hey, you were talking about driverless cars before. I only caught the like the tail end, so I didn't actually hear what you were talking about. I've been in a driverless car before.
0: Oh, did you love it, or did you?
1: I loved it. Yeah? It was the greatest thing ever. When I was in LA, I used Waymo all everywhere, which is the driverless system they've got over there. It was fantastic. You don't have to talk to anyone. It's safe. It was fantastic. Like, I want it here. I would love to have driverless cars here.
0: Yeah, I would too, because isn't it a sad reflection on us though that we would love a driverless car just so we don't have to talk to people?
1: So cool. It was great. I loved it. Got a little bit hairy, you know, in one little spot. Like if a car breaks down in front of you, it has to sort of negotiate its way out. But you know, in LA, that was a bit of fun. But I just think they're fantastic.
0: Yeah, but they're doing people
1: and
0: out
1: they're
0: of
1: cheaper.
0: Jobs.
1: Well, no, but they're cheaper because they don't have to.
0: They don't have to pay anyone. Yeah. Yeah, but
1: anyway, that's just my two cents. I was a big fan. I loved them. It's nearly 2 years ago since I was in one, but absolutely loved it.
0: But we're a funny bunch of people, because on one hand we say, oh, automation's taking over, there's no jobs for our kids, unemployment's going to get worse and worse.
1: We're heading to retirement, mate. We'll be right.
0: And at the same time, we want driverless cars. We all go through the self checkout lines in the supermarket.
1: Yeah.
0: We do everything we can to avoid people, and then complain that there's no
1: jobs. I'm happy for people to do jobs, providing I don't have to talk to them while they're doing it.
0: Yeah, that's fair. All right, now, so tonight's top five of everything. We want your calls on 133-693.
1: Yeah, this has been an interesting one.
0: And your text messages as well on 0477-693-693. And you also, of course, through 6PR. You can call us on 133-882. So get your phones ready. Tonight's top five of everything. If this is a great suggestion of yours, considering today, Kylie Minogue songs.
1: Yeah, I just thought it'd be cool. And I know, and this is where it gets really embarrassing for me. Because yes, I have been in a driverless car. But no, I didn't actually see Kylie's performance in the grand final today. I didn't actually watch any of the grand final.
0: You didn't watch it? No, well, see, you like, baseball and those Americans.
1: See, the Dodgers were playing today. That was the thing. The Dodgers were playing today. It's they've only got a couple more games left in the regular season before we go into the postseason. But yeah, so I was actually watching the baseball today. I was watching the Dodgers. Doing a bit of reno. So no, I didn't watch the grand final.
0: How'd they go?
1: Terrible. The Dodgers won, won 2-0, yeah. That's all right. They're going for a three-peat this year, like Brisbane have just done. But yeah, they're going for a three-peat in the World Series. So fingers crossed. I'll keep you updated as the month of October rolls on, because that's when all the postseason takes place.
0: Cool. 3AW6PR are your baseball stations.
1: We are.
0: So you didn't watch Kylie. You're going to watch it back?
1: Yeah, I will. Yeah, of course I will. I love Kylie.
0: Yeah.
1: I absolutely adore Kylie, and wish I was there for that, purely and simply to go, to see her perform. She's one artist I've never seen live who I would, that bucket list thing would absolutely 100%, if the opportunity arise, I would see her in concert, because I just adore her. I think she's fantastic.
0: Yeah. I wouldn't mind either, I must admit. I was never a fan back in the 80s when it all sort of started.
1: I was. That's the thing. I've loved her ever since she was Charlene on Neighbours. Absolutely. Even when she was on the Henderson Kids, she was fantastic. I just think she, I think she copped a bit of a raw deal from the media, and especially going over to the UK, because they just love to smash Australians, and the tall poppy thing over there. But
0: I watched the doco. I thought the doco was pretty good, but I also thought she was a bit reserved. She didn't reveal a great deal in the doco.
1: I don't think so. I don't think she was reserved. I just think she was Kylie. I just think she was honest.
0: Yeah. Yeah.
1: I just think she was who she is. You know, everyone spills their beans of their life to everyone.
0: No, but, like, but what's the point in doing a doco if you're not going to...
1: Her that decided to do the doco.
0: She hid behind the showbiz mask. Everything went through the filter of...
1: Good on her.
0: Is this going to create a headline or not? So, yeah.
1: Leave her alone, Simon. You're being harsh.
0: No, look, I loved her in Neighbours as well. And I just had this thing about, at that time, I don't know if people remember, but everyone from Neighbours tried having a music career. And I just found...
1: Off the back of Kylie, though.
0: Yeah. So Kylie did Locomotion, and I didn't like it. I thought it was a pretty ordinary cover.
1: It's not in my top five, but, I remember buying it. I bought that on 45-inch single the day it came out.
0: Okay. Well, that's good. So you were a fan, but I warmed to her years later. But when she did that, and then Jason started singing, and then Craig McLaughlin had Mona or whatever it was, Guy Pearce and the guy who played Dez started a band. Remember that? Yeah. Oh. They started a Neighbours band. Guy Pearce was in it, the guy who played Dez. I wouldn't be surprised if Harold was on bass guitar or something. I can't remember.
1: Didn't he play something on the show? Wasn't it the Salvation Army band or something? Didn't he play some
0: the
1: singles?
0: Tuba?
1: I don't know. He's the tuba.
0: Yeah, producer Bronze just said he played the tuba. Yeah.
1: There you go.
0: Yeah. Ian Smith. I love Ian Smith, by the way. He's we've had him on the show once or twice over the journey, and he's great to chat to. But yeah, look, anyway, let's get into it. Just to finish that off, I started, I really started liking Kylie around 2000-ish. There were some songs that came out, and I thought, wow, she's actually got some real talent. That was when
1: she's
0: I started.
1: She's always had real talent.
0: Oh, she has, but I think in those Stock Aitken Waterman days, like, you could have done a Stock Aitken Waterman song.
1: I did. No, I didn't.
0: I think their recipe and formula and way of marketing just meant that anyone could have a hit.
1: Well, you know what? Rick Astley had a massive hit. It's still playing it today.
0: Exactly. And he still tours. So.
1: Yeah.
0: But yeah, when she hit 2000, I think she really got some good musical cred. Rather than being a famous person who was now singing, that was when she became the singer who, believe it or not, she was once upon a time an actress.
1: Yeah, well, she was. And the thing is, you got to think someone who, you know, she's well known in the United States, not as an actress.
0: Yeah.
1: She is known in the US as, you know, as a singer and a singer only. So, credit where credit's due.
0: All right. So we're going to do our top five Kylie Minogue songs. We better get into it, actually. So,
1: all right,
0: let's start. Your number five, Justin.
1: My number five, hopefully, because you guys have got my grabs here. We're playing from five to one here. So let's see if we can hear some audio from this one. I love this. Yeah, I love it. From her Rhythm of Love album from 1990, it was just one I remember pumping on a CD single in the car with the portable CD player that plugged into the cassette thing, you know.
0: Yeah.
1: In those days.
0: Yes.
1: But I loved it, you know. Step Back in Time, just a great song.
0: Yeah, I'm not going to argue with you there. It is indeed that. Again, I didn't warm to it at the time, but going back over a catalogue now, that is one that has burned into my brain and very worthy. My number five is this. So yeah, that was from 2000. Yeah. So that was when I began to think, as I say, that's when I thought she's got talent, this girl.
1: Yeah. Well, look, and you know what? And that is a fantastic song, and it got omitted from my list, that one. But, it'll have to be in a lot of people's lists. My number four is this one from...

0: era was just, she was untouchable at that time. She absolutely just, you know, was killing it across the globe. So, yeah, from her album Fever, Love at First Sight at number 4.
1: I'd forgotten that song, I must admit. I had forgotten that one. But, yeah, what a great song. Yeah, how about that? All right, mine, I won't bother waiting for a reaction from you then.
0: No.
1: Just an opportunity to call me an idiot, whatever. Yeah. The moment's passed. All right, my number 4 is this one.

0: again from 2000. So yeah, great song.
1: You know what? I think this is fantastic because we haven't had any crossover yet. But yet I'm loving the songs that you've picked, but they haven't made it in my list yet. But yeah.
0: Yeah. Interesting. Right. Yeah.
1: Number three for me, going back to the early 90s from Rhythm of Love, is this one.

0: when you go back to, you know, and even watching that documentary on Kylie, around that time, she wasn't getting the cred that she probably deserved around the early 90s from a lot of that stuff. Rhythm of Love was just a fantastic album, and Shocked, I think, is just, you know, one of those timeless songs. I absolutely love it.
1: That's a great song, I must admit. Yeah, I'd forgotten about that one as well. All right, now, you mentioned we haven't had crossover yet. Well, now we have, because here's my number three. So, yeah, there's our first crossover, Back in Time, 1990.
0: All right, well, my number two, this one I know we won't have crossover for. This one came out in 2018, and it is absolutely just one of the most underrated albums I have. I've actually got it on vinyl and play it a lot. The album is Golden, and this song at number two for me.

0: love this, and I'm not a country music fan as such, but she went to Nashville to go and record a lot of that album Golden, and so you can sort of hear a lot of that country, that country pop in that stuff, but that song Dancing, I just think is one of the greatest. I absolutely love it.
1: Yeah, I don't.
0: You don't know it, do
1: I don't know
0: you?
1: That one, but I like it.
0: I knew that was going to be this. I knew that was going to be the case.
1: I do like it. What's that called?
0: The album is called is Golden, but that song is called Dancing. It was from her 14th studio album. It's a really underrated record, and I just think it is just fantastic because it's very different Kylie. It was her, you know, because, and, you know, watching the doco, you'll see that she likes to kind of reinvent and go in a different direction here and there, and she did that with that album back in 2018. And, yeah, I love it. I put it down as one of my favourites.
1: How cool. That's one that I have never heard before. So thank you for sharing that one. Did you say she's done 14 studio albums?
0: Well, to that point, she's done more than that now. But, yeah, so wow. That was her 14th. Yeah, Golden was her 14th. Like, she's been going now for 30-plus years. So it's, well, 30 or nearly 40 years, yeah.
1: Yeah. It never dawned on me that she had done that many albums. Yeah, that's taken me by surprise. I just sort of figured whenever there's a big massive hit, I figured she must have a new album out, because she has had sort of droughts where, like all the artists, you have it.
0: No, you know what? She yeah, possibly she's had droughts in songs that you would have heard, but she would have you know, had stuff that was going out on the
1: disco scene and stuff, yeah,
0: and all that sort of stuff that we, you know, you just don't really know, because, you know, you're not really going out to nightclubs these days, are you, Simon?
1: No.
0: I hope not.
1: Not anymore.
0: Not jumping in the driverless car and heading out.
1: Not since I turned 13. I've never been a nightclub sort of guy. I did go to a couple, but it was under sufferance, and it was never really my scene. All right, my number two is this one from 2001.

0: Get You Out of My Head from 2001.
1: The song is going to be stuck in your head now for the rest of the night.
0: Yeah, well, that's exactly what it does do to you. Yeah. It's by title and by nature. Can't Get You Out of My Head. Now, we want calls now. What's your favourite Kylie Minogue song? 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
0: Justin Coombs-Pierce is here. We're looking at our favourite Kylie Minogue songs, our top five, and we are down to our number ones, just ahead of a couple of calls. All right, Justin, your number one.
1: Well, my number one was your number two, so I don't even think we need to hear the audio for it, but Can't Get You Out of My Head is my number one Kylie song. I just think it is arguably her greatest hit ever.
0: Yeah, that's right up there, which is why it was number two for me. But for my number one, I just can't go past this.

0: I really, really love that song. And she just belts out those notes.
1: I think it's a great song. It is. I got to admit, I'm just a bit over it because I play it a lot in my other jobs. So. yeah, it gets played a lot. So that's why I left it off mine. But it is arguably up there too as one of her greatest ever.
0: Yeah. Well, if you have to play it at work, and it must be by definition.
1: Yeah.
0: All right. Arthur's called through from West Footscray. Hi, Arthur.
2: Good evening, Simon and Justin. Welcome back, Bronny. Now, this is an unusual one. All of them have been said, so I'm going to go The Light Years. You might know it, Justin.
0: The Light Years. Justin, do you know it?
2: Yeah.
1: Oh.
2: It's a club hit. Played it over and over. It's sort of like going into space. It's an unusual one, but it was big in the clubs. I know you're not a clubber, Simon, but that's my favourite.
0: All right.
1: I'm going to check that one out.
0: Yeah, The Light Years. We'll have to look that up. Maybe we can play it to news out of the next break if we get time. Good on you, Arthur. Thank you. Leanne's in Minyip. Hi, Leanne.
3: Hi, Simon. I'm with you. Better the devil you know. But there's another song that's a bit slower that you guys haven't mentioned. It's Confide in Me.
0: Yeah, I do like that too.
3: Great film clip.
0: It made my shortlist. There were 14 songs on my shortlist, and it was definitely in there. It is a great song. Thanks, Leanne.
1: My shortlist was a pair of gold shorts.
0: I'm sorry to say that looked better on Christy than you. Jim is in West Footscray. Hi, Jim.
4: Hi, Simon, Justin, and Bronny. Because I never heard you say it, I'll pick. Better the devil you know, but I know lots of Kylie songs because I'm not that I've been to the concert, but I used to watch you on TV, and I've got a gigantic collection of cassettes, DVDs, and CDs.
0: Fabulous. Yeah, oh, good on you, Jim. She is such a great talent and a great subject to have as our subject tonight. Thank you, Justin.
1: Thanks, Simon.
0: That's Justin Coombs, PS. You can catch Justin if you want on his wife's podcast. They do it together. The Christy Hayes Show, if you want to get onto that. Back in a moment.
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13: Good evening, I'm Carolee Katsimbanas. Brisbane is celebrating an AFL Premiership three-peat. Jordan Tunbridge was at the MCG.
14: The Lions pulling off a stunning escape against the Dockers, fighting back from the brink of defeat. Fremantle led by 17 points with less than 5 minutes remaining, activating Wharfie time with a maiden premiership within reach. Instead, it sparked Brisbane. The Lions slammed on four straight goals to snatch a 7-point victory, leaving these fans stunned.
15: I reckon Wharfie time helped them win.
16: I think it lifted us, definitely. I think it was very early to play it.
15: Yeah.
16: They had the momentum, but being a Brisbane supporter, you know that they're just never going to get in.
14: Docker Shea Bolton claimed the Norm Smith medal, but Logan Morris was Brisbane's hero, kicking three majors, including the last two of the match, to seal an extraordinary grand final finish. Jordan Tunbridge at the MCG.
13: And Kylie Minogue promised a great AFL pre-game grand final show, and she delivered in front of more than 100,000 Brisbane Lions and Fremantle Dockers fans. The Queen of Pop treating the crowd to a mash-up of her greatest hits, as heard here on 7.
17: All right, Melbourne.
13: Turning to other news, and support is growing for community pharmacists to play a larger role in treating everyday health conditions. Around 8 in 10 surveyed say vet support expanded its prescribing powers for trained pharmacy staff. Pharmacy Guild's president Trent Toomey says the move would better support patients while taking pressure off the health system.
18: All Aussie pharmacists have had 5 years worth of tertiary training. On top of that, they've had to do supervised practice with a general practitioner to be able to diagnose, to be able to treat these extra conditions, to be able to order the tests that are often needed to be able to do chronic disease management.
13: The federal government has ruled out reintroducing a cut to the fuel excise despite rising fuel prices. Researchers warn diesel prices could reach $4 a litre, placing greater pressure on Australians already struggling to make ends meet. And tech giant OpenAI has revealed a swarm of rogue autonomous agents have accessed a number of US government websites. It comes 2 days after the Australian government revealed rogue OpenAI agents breached a Medicare database. Checking Finance, one Australian dollar buying 70 US cents.
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13: Recapping our top story, the Brisbane Lions have completed an AFL Premiership three-peat for the second time in their history. The first time, 2001, 2 and 3, and now 2024, 25 and 26. They fought back from 17 points down with less than 5 minutes remaining to beat the Fremantle Dockers by 7. Coach Chris Fagan says it was just another example of the remarkable resilience his side has shown all season.
19: That's probably the most amazing 3 or 4 minute comeback I've ever seen. I must admit, sitting there on the bench, I thought, well, we put a lot of good campaigns together and maybe today's the day that we just weren't going to be good enough. But I also hadn't given up hope because we practiced those scenarios to try and get back in and win games.
13: The Wallabies will be without Josh Cannon when they take on South Africa tomorrow. The second rower reported a minor hamstring strain after training yesterday. And the Roosters are the first team in the NRL Grand Final after crushing the Dolphins 36-20 at Suncorp Stadium, a performance sending the Tricolours to their first Grand Final since 2019. And that is the latest news and sport.
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13: Dropping down to an overnight low of 9 degrees before tomorrow. Sunday it'll be partly cloudy with a top of 17. Monday mostly sunny 19. Tuesday partly cloudy 24. Wednesday shower or 2 22. Thursday showers 23. Friday showers and 19. On the bay, southerly winds 15 to 20 knots, the waves around 1 metre. At Corio, 10, Watsonia, 11, and here in the city, it is 12 degrees. Carolee Katsimbanis, Melbourne's own 3AW.
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0: year are we looking at this week, Steve?
1: Well, yes, we are back.
2: Yes.
1: And Simon, what a celebration it is.
3: It is, but
1: this is 2 weeks in a row, you understand. 2 weeks, or as they say in football parlance, back to back.
3: Back to back. We've had back to back segments.
1: We're back to back. And I'm guessing because I actually have been invited back.
3: Yes.
1: I'm thinking, well, last week I must have been best on the ground.
3: That's it.
1: Is it?
3: That works.
1: I know you talk about that there's no I in team, but clearly.
3: Yeah.
1: I wouldn't be here.
3: No.
1: So it's, yeah, I'm comfortable with all that.
3: Yeah.
1: But we're back again.
3: There's no I in team, but there is an M and an E.
1: Oh, good to know. Yes. I'll keep that. I'll keep notice of that. Yes.
3: Now, Pete Smith asked you a question.
1: He did. I'm sorry, Uncle Pete. We are looking back a year of change, a year where things were happening that we thought we would never see.
3: Mm. Yeah.
1: Oh, yes, I'd need my notes, wouldn't I? Yes, it's 1989, the end of the 80s.
3: The year I got my driver's license.
1: That's what I'm referring to.
3: Yes.
1: Yes. And we're all white-knuckled ever since.
3: Everything changed.
1: Yes. We went by public transport after that. But 1989, some big things taking place. We will get there. But you were talking about Kylie Minogue before.
3: Mm, yes.
1: In 1989, I had a hissy fit. And
3: you missed out on tickets?
1: No, I walked out of a radio station and I went to London.
3: Okay, yeah.
1: Yeah, I went to London and I revisited a childhood memory that I had when I went to London as a small boy, where there is a huge toy shop in the middle of London called Hemleys.
3: Yeah.
1: Which is a bit like a Meijer or a Grace Brothers or whatever, the big department stores. And I went there with a background of radio in 1989 where we were listening to lots of Barnsley and Diesel and Cold Chisel and all that sort of stuff. And there was an entire floor devoted to Kylie Minogue and Jason Donovan.
3: Yes.
1: And seriously big floor space, and we had tea towels, we had caps, we had fridge magnets, we had whatever you could
3: dream
1: of.
3: And Jason.
1: And I'm walking around almost chuckling to myself, thinking Australian radio, while they ignore the power of Kylie Minogue, don't seem to understand how ridiculously big she is at the time.
3: Yeah.
1: And I came back, and even things like Better the Devil You Know was barely being played on Australian radio at the time because we just had this sort of knot in our stomachs. But she's a soapy actress.
3: It's tall poppy. Mm. Yeah. And you've got stay in your lane.
1: Yes.
3: And leave singing to the professionals.
1: And all that Stock Aitken Waterman stuff. It's not really happening because we've got pub rock over here where it's really happening. We had no idea just how different we were to the rest of the world.
3: Yeah.
1: And I was delighted to see her today, just owning the MCG the way she did. I even had someone say to me the other day, oh, do you think she'll be able to cope with a crowd that size? I think she would.
3: Yes.
1: Yeah, she's done Glastonbury. She'll be okay. And she was terrific. She owned the crowd. I think that her set list could have been a bit more poppy. I mean, we were playing Better the Devil, you know, just on your top five, but she didn't do those sorts of songs. And I thought she could have.
3: Yeah.
1: But the crowd were just 100% into it. So it's kind of like, so who am I to know? And also I got home and I saw the highlights on television and I thought, well, it's clearly made for TV as well. I mean, it was great at the ground, but it was a bit.
3: Oh yeah, 'cause you were at the ground. Yes.
1: I had the best seat possible. I couldn't believe it. And I'm sitting there and it was the best seat until the drizzle started.
3: Yeah.
1: And all of a sudden I'm thinking, I'm in the worst seat possible. Where it was like this sort of misty rain that was there that wasn't really, you didn't think, oh, I don't need an umbrella, but all of a sudden you're now drenched.
3: Yeah.
1: But it was fantastic. Over 100,000 people in at the MCG, which does not happen very often. We get close, but we normally don't get over the 100,000.
3: No.
1: But also just the criticism of grand final days, where they say, oh, the preliminary finals is where the real fans are because all the corporates turn out for grand final day so that they don't really understand football. The Frio crowd was fantastic. The Brisbane crowd obviously had a Fitzroy connection as well.
3: Yeah.
1: They were loud. They were loud and they were into it. And particularly when it was going goal for goal in the first half. I mean, the insanity in the crowd was fantastic.
3: Yeah. Whether you follow the teams or not, when you get a game like that, it's to die for.
1: And a great way to finish the season off so that you walk away thinking, goodness me, we have a great sport here in Australia that is
3: homegrown,
1: bubbling away for 150 years, but thank goodness for that.
3: Yeah.
1: Yeah. Yeah. And sad for Frio. I was barracking for Frio, but, they will have their day, and it's if you look at the patterns of even Brisbane before they had their three-peat, they lost one as well, and they came back and they won. I wouldn't be surprised if Frio
3: take it out next year.
1: I'm sure.
3: Hopefully, if you're listening, 6PR, then we are both on your side there. I'd love Essendon to play off against Frio in the grand final.
1: I don't think we
3: Essendon
1: have.
3: That's not going to happen.
1: We don't have enough time for that. Now, apart from Kylie Minogue, there's the soundtrack of 1989 we should get back to. Songs that have hung around forever. It was a great year for music. We had the B-52s taking us to the Love Shack.
3: Yes.
1: The Bangles.
3: Yeah.
1: With Eternal Flame. Bette Midler. From the Beaches soundtrack gave us Wind Beneath My Wings. Did a great
3: version.
1: Billy Joel did, I think, one of his worst songs, but oddly one of his most popular songs with We Didn't Start the Fire.
3: You don't like that?
1: It's just trite.
3: You know, it started as a country music song.
1: Did it really? It should have stayed there.
3: Called Jolene. Not to rip off Dolly Parton, but he wrote that song as a country music song.
1: Are you saying
3: and then changed it.
1: His name is Billy Jolene.
3: No, I can. Yes, sorry. I can see why I've confused you.
1: That's
3: there.
1: Right. Of course, we've already featured one of the big songs from 1989 in my intro, was Cher's "If I Could Turn Back Time."
3: Yeah, what a film clip, and
1: where she was
3: exploding cannons, and she's up there wearing a seatbelt. It was amazing,
1: straddling the torrent.
3: Yes,
1: but
3: the turret.
1: Turret, I should say. I got to have afternoon tea with Cher.
3: With Cher, really? Mm.
1: She came out for the Logies years ago.
3: Yeah,
1: and for a young boy just coming out of his teenage years, it is. It,

0: Oh, that's nice.
1: It is.
0: That's nice, because you got that whole Skyhooks-Sherbet rivalry thing.
1: Absolutely. And the reason why Darryl Braithwaite had the comeback with the Edge album was that he'd seen what John Farnham had done with Whispering Jack and thought, I think Darryl may have been digging roads at the time.
0: Yeah.
1: And thought, maybe I should get back into the music industry.
0: Crack.
1: And came back with just so many great songs. I'm
0: glad he did, yeah.
1: Madonna's Like a Prayer, I think, may have been the biggest hit of the year. And Mike and the Mechanics released a song that everyone gets very sort of melancholy over with, The Living Years.
0: It's a beautiful song. It's a great lyric. And what's his name? Paul Carrick, is he the,
1: yes,
0: the vocalist?
1: Yes, indeed.
0: I've always thought he's just got quite a special voice.
1: Oh, fantastic.
0: Yeah.
1: Fantastic. And probably the novelty hit of the year, you'd have to give to The Proclaimers, where I'm Going to Be 500 miles, which I still love.
0: I love The Proclaimers.
1: Absolutely.
0: That whole album, Sunshine on Leith,
1: yes,
0: every song is a ripper song.
1: Oh, absolutely. Yeah. Wouldn't you love to go and see them live? You'd have a great time, wouldn't you?
0: They came out last year and appeared, I'm not sure if they toured the whole country, but they did come to Melbourne.
1: Yes.
0: And they appeared at a place called the Corner Hotel, which is well known to Melburnians.
1: Yes.
0: And it was on a Saturday night. They did the one show and I was working, couldn't go. Otherwise I would have been there.
1: Goodness,
0: because the Proclaimers, I think, are that cool.
1: The Corner Hotel,
0: yes,
1: has done some magnificent shows over the years. I saw Pink Floyd at the Corner Hotel. This is just a little pub in Richmond.
0: Yes.
1: And they were performing as the Fishermen.
0: Really?
1: Mm. Could you imagine how bored Pink Floyd would be doing those guitar solos every night? And they decided to turn it up a bit, so they went and booked themselves into the Corner Hotel, and they became a sort of a funk disco band for the night, and the backup singers were the lead singers, and Pink Floyd with David Gilmour on guitar were the backup musicians. And they're extraordinary.
0: How bizarre.
1: Another band.
0: Someone needs to do a podcast episode about that. That's a fascinating story.
1: Absolutely. Well, I'm available. And the other artist I saw at the Corner Hotel, which was actually televised on Channel 9, was Mick Jagger.
0: Yeah?
1: When he toured as a solo act, because he was fighting with Keith Richards, he did a show at the Corner Hotel as the Brothers of Sodom.
0: Oh, really?
1: Yes. And the promise was that he was going to not do Rolling Stones songs. He did about four songs that were sort of like country and a bit of gospel and a bit of this and a bit of that. And, and then we just rattled off Jumping Jack Flash and Brown Sugar and all the rest of it. And people were hanging from the rafters, and Channel 9 had heard about it, and they built it into a little mini documentary of the tour.
0: Okay.
1: But very, very good tour it was as well. Now, we were talking about 1989 being a year of change with things that we thought we'd never see happen.
0: Yes.
1: I'm going to get political.
0: Okay.
1: Mm-hmm. Okay. I'm just getting myself sorted here.
0: All right, yes.
1: Now, change was afoot. We had Chinese troops opening fire on 100,000 students demonstrating in Peking's Tiananmen Square over greater democracy. 3,000 students were killed, 10,000 injured.
0: Yeah.
1: Extraordinary. The communications blackout followed the attack. And it is said that people living a kilometre away from the square are still completely unaware that it happened.
0: Wow.
1: Mm, incredible. About 2 million people in Latvia, Estonia, and they stood side by side to form a 600-kilometre human chain.
0: Would it be Lithuania?
1: Lithuania, thank you.
0: Mm. Yeah.
1: You don't say it very often.
0: No.
1: 600-kilometre human chain to unite their countries against poverty and suffering from Soviet Union communism.
0: Mm.
1: Now, this lit the fuse
0: because
1: of people power. And before you know it, we had 100,000 people celebrating in Budapest after Hungary decided to drop communism after 41 years. Never thought you'd see it happen. But even bigger than that, 2 weeks later, East and West Germany announced an open border policy, rendering the 45-kilometre Berlin Wall redundant.
0: Yes. And thanks to David Hasselhoff, they tore the Berlin Wall down.
1: Did they really?
0: Yep. He was playing there, so he claims
1: it's all about him.
0: That he was the one who reunited Germany and East Germany.
1: We had songs about it, like West of the Wall. In the previous 28 years, at least 75 people had been killed trying to escape over the wall.
0: Yeah.
1: But it came down. They were selling bits of the wall as souvenirs.
0: Yeah. A good thing to, a good collectible item.
1: Absolutely. But it, it,

0: the whole European state was changing in so many ways that we never thought was possible, which is great to see. And yeah, for all our troubles that we have, I think it's a step in the right direction.
1: Yeah. Mm. Yeah.
0: Do you know that a computer error charged 41,000 people in Paris with murder, extortion, and organized prostitution?
1: Oh.
0: Instead of, oops, parking fines.
1: Oh, that's marvellous.
0: may have overstepped the mark with what they were accusing you of.
1: You'd get a bit of a shock, wouldn't you?
0: This happened back in 1989. Here in Australia, we had all sorts of problems because the domestic air pilots went on strike over...
1: That lasted for months, the pilot strike.
0: Over contracts and rates of pay. Of course, the Prime Minister, Bob Hawke, called the pilots glorified bus drivers. Now, that helped. They say that it cost Australia over $340 million in lost tourism revenue and 15,000 tourism jobs. We knew we could do much better than that.
1: The YouTube channel I run is of clips from the Bert Newton show, which was on in 1989 on Channel 7. He did it from March till November in that particular year. So all these things you're talking about featured quite prominently.
0: Yes.
1: But one of the big problems that Bert had was getting interstate acts who were flying down for the show.
0: Yes.
1: They'd book them all and then the pilot strike happened and flights were on, flights were off, and
0: just find your own way.
1: Find your own way here.
0: Absolutely.
1: So it was really difficult.
0: Speaking of Channel 9, back in 1989, Jackie McDonald left Hey Hey It's Saturday. It wasn't over the pilot strike. And was replaced by Denise Drysdale.
1: Yes.
0: Did a great job.
1: Well, didn't last long with Denise on the show. And
0: don't get her started.
1: Yeah. Mm. Sad about that because I love Hey Hey, I love Daryl, and I love Denise.
0: Yes.
1: So sad it didn't work out.
0: But absolutely.
1: Some things in showbiz do, some things don't.
0: Absolutely. And Jackie was great fun.
1: Oh, I love Jackie.
0: Yes,
1: Jackie was so unique. It was always going to be tough to replace her.
0: Loved her jumpers.
1: Yeah. she had her own fashion collection, the Jackie McDonald collection from Kmart you were able to buy.
0: There you are.
1: Yeah.
0: I
1: think we need to bring it back.
0: Comedy was happening on Channel 7. We premiered Fast Forward, sketch comedy.
1: Yes.
0: And Acropolis Now.
1: Yes, that's right.
0: Mm.
1: Yeah.
0: I actually spent the week watching the 70th anniversary of television that was put together. Not bad as a two-part series.
1: Yeah.
0: The only thing that did strike my mind, though, at the time where we were talking about how fantastic we were with comedy, live music, and variety shows. And I'm thinking, this on a network that actually doesn't do any of
1: those
0: this
1: anymore.
0: Yes.
1: Yeah.
0: I thought, what a shame. Channel 10 had that area of drama covered with E Street. It ran for 404 episodes over 4 years. The ABC had a much forgotten drama called GP.
1: I remember GP with Michael Craig. Was that his name?
0: Very good. Very good.
1: The grey-haired guy who played the doctor?
0: Yes.
1: Yes.
0: You sure it wasn't Sean McAuliffe? No, you're right. It ran for 8 years. And and was a great show. Family Feud returned to Channel 7, hosted by Robert Bruff.
1: Rob Bruff.
0: Bruff. And you might wonder whatever happened to him. Well, he actually found himself reading the news on Channel 7 in Brisbane. Up until just recently.
1: For
0: decades. He was sort of like the Brian Naylor of Queensland.
1: He was national for all that period, but then disappeared from nationally and became just a Brisbane celebrity.
0: Indeed, it was. We were talking about Hey Hey It's Saturday. The Gold Logie winner in 1989, of course, was Daryl Summers.
1: Yes.
0: Yes, which is good. Some of the movies that were released back in that year included Batman, suddenly came back as a movie.
1: Michael Keaton.
0: Yes, which had the soundtrack that was by
1: Prince.
0: A little bizarre single he released called Bat Dance.
1: I don't think it was Prince's greatest work.
0: It just had lots of clips and sort of quotes from the film.
1: Yeah.
0: It was, do you think we were sort of manipulated with the marketing? I guess so.
1: It was a great movie, though. And the funny thing is, you look at it now, and it's quite cartoonish. Jack Nicholson's Joker compared to Heath Ledger's Joker were very different portrayals. And it was rather comic-like, the Michael Keaton version. But at the time, there was much outrage about the violence in the movie.
0: That's right.
1: Because it was being compared, of course, with the Adam West and Burt Ward TV show.
0: Well, I still feel that's the best Batman of all.
1: Well, that was a parody. People don't realise that. The Burt Ward one, the Adam West one, was a parody.
0: Well, you were supposed to be watching a comic strip on TV. with all the biffs, bash, all that sort of stuff. It was great stuff. Indiana Jones and the Last Crusade was huge. Dead Poets Society was a great film.
1: Oh, yes.
0: Back to the Future 2, one of the trilogies I still love to this day.
1: Yeah.
0: And When Harry Met Sally was the other huge movie at the cinemas.
1: Yes. I think Dead Poets Society came out in that year as well, if I'm correct.
0: You might be right.
1: Yeah,
0: yes,
1: I might be. And Turner and Hooch was another.
0: Well, let's not go there.
1: Oh, I love that. I cried. Everyone cried in that movie.
0: We were talking about music before. At the ARIA Awards in 1989, the best male artist was Jimmy Barnes, because that's what radio played all the time.
1: Yes. Mm. Yeah.
0: The female artist was Kate Sobrano. The best group was INXS. And in the
1: all hall, well-deserved.
0: In the Hall of Fame, we trotted in Ross Wilson.
1: Yeah, of course.
0: And Dame Nellie Melba.
1: Ross Wilson should just be in there every year. Every year, give him another Hall of Fame award.
0: Oh,
1: so greatest thing ever happened to Australian music is Ross Wilson.
0: Absolutely right. And the best new talent went to Johnny Diesel and the Injectors.
1: Ah, yeah. Yes. Great.
0: Absolutely. The biggest selling single of the year, as I said, belonged to Madonna with Like a Prayer. And the biggest selling Australian single was Kate Sobrano's Bedroom Eyes.
1: Yeah, I remember that.
0: Mm.
1: Good song.
0: Good song. And the biggest selling album belonged to the Traveling Wilburys, where the boys had got together. The prerequisite to join the Travelling Wilburys that you had to like and be able to quote Monty Python sketches.
1: Is that right?
0: That's how you got in.
1: I didn't know that.
0: Yes. I can't see Bob Dylan doing that. But anyway, but that's the story. Bon Jovi toured Australia, supported by Roxas.
1: Roxas?
0: Mm.
1: I don't remember Roxas.
0: You're not alone there, so that's okay. And the ultimate event toured Australia as well. And this was Frank Sinatra, Liza Minnelli, and Sammy Davis Jr.
1: Yeah.
0: What a great show. But some of the other tours that you may have seen back in 1989 included Iggy Pop, R.E.M., The Gypsy Kings, Neil Young, Tone Loc.
1: Yeah, yeah.
0: Funky Colbertina.
1: Yes.
0: And Debbie Gibson and Poison, they all toured.
1: Debbie Gibson's touring this year.
0: Well, there you go.
1: Yep.
0: You see, we remember. In the world of the Rolling Stones, Bill Wyman was making huge news back in 1989. He'd opened his London restaurant called Sticky Fingers.
1: Yeah.
0: Which I'd actually been to. It's a bit like a Hard Rock Cafe kind of idea.
1: Okay, yeah, yeah.
0: But the bigger news involving Bill Wyman at the age of 52, married Mandy Smith at the age of 18.
1: Oh. Well,
0: they separated 9 months later. I don't know why.
1: She was a bit too mature for him.
0: Now, of course, it's grand final day today. If we have a quick look at the grand final of 1989.
1: Yeah, please.
0: It's one of the classics. Hawthorn defeated Geelong in the grand final. The Norm Smith medalist was Gary Ablett, unusual to have a Norm Smith medalist in the losing side, as we had today.
1: Today happened.
0: And the grand final singer who performed before the grand final was John Farnham.
1: Yep.
0: So there we are.
1: And he sang, what, Waltzing Matilda?
0: He may have.
1: Yeah, I'm not sure.
0: He may have. Footscray supporters were up in arms. They raised $1.1 million to offset the VFL plans to merge the Bulldogs with Fitzroy.
1: Yeah.
0: I mean,
1: I remember all that going down,
0: and,
1: yeah.
0: And they had bumper stickers that were all over Melbourne stating, up yours, Oakley, which was great. And for radio people, and I do apologise for Perth people listening who may not be completely across this, Rex Hunt replaced Harry Beitzel as the head of 3AW's football call, and Rex Hunt, to this day, is the best caller we have ever had doing AFL football.
1: The most entertaining by a mile.
0: By a mile.
1: Yeah. As somebody who doesn't follow football, if I heard Rex calling a game, if I walked into a room and the radio was on, you'd stand there spellbound. I'd have no idea what was going on, but my God, it was entertaining.
0: It was so funny. The great thing that Rex had picked was that if you didn't support either of the two teams, it didn't matter because they had so much theatre going on that it was spellbinding to actually just listen to and just see where they were going every weekend.
1: Yeah.
0: Fantastic stuff. And people have tried to do the comedy thing in football calls, selling candy and things like that. But no one has come close to Rex.
1: Yeah. Mm. No.
0: Yes, indeed.
1: Quite a unique individual.
0: Wonderful stuff.
1: Beautiful. Well, that's a wonderful look at 1989.
0: Yes.
1: How many years ago was that now? That's 32.
0: If someone said it was about 10 years ago, you'd believe
1: 37 years ago.
0: 37 years ago.
1: Wouldn't it be?
0: Yep.
1: Yeah, 37.
0: Yes. Oh, and we're about to head into the 90s.
1: Yeah.
0: Yes.
1: Yeah.
0: And we're wondering what that had in store for us. But it was a really amazing thing. Actually, we were talking about rugby league a little earlier too. Tina Turner was huge with rugby league in 1980. I should mention that.
1: Simply the best.
0: She sang "What You Get Is What You See."
1: Oh, okay, yeah.
0: Mm. In a national TV campaign to promote rugby league, got a mere $1 million.
1: Oh, is that right?
0: To do it.
1: Well, the rumour is Kylie got three today, so.
0: It's not bad.
1: Yeah, that's I'd do it.
0: Oh, look,
1: for $3 million, I'd even wear the same outfits.
0: We nearly had the same line there. I was going to say, I'd even wear the golden shorts.
1: Yeah, there we go.
0: But there we are. So we will have another week lined up for you next week. And let me say, being best on ground, because there's a certain importance and responsibility attached to that. Because I'll be doing the three-peat next week.
1: Oh, okay. You're going to do 1989 again?
0: No.
1: It's your third week in a row.
0: I will do a week that we have, do a year we have never done before.
1: Ooh, okay.
0: And it actually surprised me. I'm thinking, how could I have completely overlooked 1970.
1: We look forward to that same time next week.
0: Indeed.
1: Thank you, Steve.
0: Have a lovely weekend.
1: And if you want to be as smart and interesting and as entertaining as Steve, you can be by stealing his material.
0: Mm.
1: And you do that by heading to fortherecordbooks.net.
0: Yes.
1: That's Steve's website. He has three books there available for sale.
0: Yes.
1: And they're full of all of that information you just heard. Steve has it all.
0: That's right. They'll put your back out there so big.
1: Exactly.
0: Yes.
1: If someone breaks into your house, you can belt them with it.
0: That's right. You'll know they won't be able to lift that out of the front door. But yes, fortherecordbooks.net.
1: Excellent. Thank you, Steve. Back in a tick.
2: We're here to share stories, swap opinions, and keep across everything happening in this great city.
3: I can attest that I did see a sign from the council, but here's the thing. They're there to serve the community. This is not service. They should be ashamed of themselves.
4: I do have a different perspective. If people are breaking the law, it doesn't matter if they're attending a cultural event. If they're breaking the law, they can be booked.
2: This is 3AW.
5: Apparently, a proper radio ad needs a professional voice actor and some somber music to remind you that what you're hearing is important and to really pull on the heartstrings.
6: We're not doing any of that. No paid actors, no music. Just the two of us having a genuine conversation, which is what Bear is all about.
5: See, the funeral industry has always operated a bit like those radio ads. A lot of pomp with very little substance. Polished showrooms, mahogany coffins, and the quiet suggestion that the more you spend, the more you love someone. 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
6: After hard losses of our own and experiencing the cost and complexity of funerals firsthand, we left our careers behind and set out to change the way Australians say goodbye, starting with the funeral parlour itself.
5: When you think about it, funeral parlours are a rather odd thing. 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
6: At Bear, we decided to do away with funeral parlours and all that comes with them. 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
6: So that's us. 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

0: About a year ago, I think it might have been, we played that song and interviewed the singer behind it. The song is Nothing Like a Mother's Love, and at the time, we interviewed Cindy Tanfield. And I say at the time, we're going to do it again tonight because Cindy has another song out. How are you, Cindy?
1: Hi, Simon. How are you?
0: I'm excellent. Have you been well?
1: I'm doing really well, thank you.
0: That was a lovely song. Has it been about a year since I think we spoke?
1: Yes, it's been exactly 1 year.
0: Yeah.
1: Since that song was released, yes.
0: Yeah, nice. And a lovely song it was too. Perfect thing to play for your mum on Mother's Day.
1: Correct.
0: Now, since then, you've released another song, which we'll play shortly, which is called Hard to Say Goodbye. So tell us about what has happened to you in the last year or so. Anything of interest?
1: Oh, a lot of music has come out within the last year it's been. So I've had We Laughed, We Cried, We Danced come out. Four months ago or something like that. And then just recently, Hard to Say Goodbye has come out. So I'm so happy and so joyful about this.
0: Yeah, nice. Now, do you write these songs yourself?
1: Well, I've been collaborating with Rick Price.
0: Yes.
1: Yes, so all of my songs that we've written, we've written these together. So, yeah, I went over to Nashville and recorded these, my vocals, over in Nashville. And Rick organized all the band members. So we got Cheryl Crow's drummer, Fred Elthringham, to play drums on this, on all of my tracks. Dennis Crouch from Led Zeppelin.
0: Wow.
1: To play bass. And it was just absolutely amazing. We even, We Laughed, We Cried, We Danced, we got Mark Punch to play on it as well. So it's just, a lot of famous musicians, which I never thought would actually happen, and it has.
0: Do you feel like you're dreaming when that happens? It's been quite bizarre, I would think.
1: Let's just say it is a pinch me moment. I've had a pinch me moment from this time I started working with Rick, and I don't think it's ever stopped because it is an absolutely delight.
0: How did you guys meet?
1: So Rick and I, we met at his masterclass, his online masterclasses in 2021. And he saw he was asking the group about the topic on singing. And I put my hand up and I said to Rick, can I ask you a question about my, I just want some insight about my singing. And he said, okay. So I didn't actually ask the question. I sang the question. So I said he saw something in me. And, and then I just sent him an email. I said, I would love if you could coach me one-on-one for at least a month. Well, that month came 5 years. So I'm absolutely delighted to be, working alongside Rick. I'm also doing his coaching. I'm part of his coaching community as well that he has online. Yeah.
0: Cool. Yeah, that's all exciting stuff. So now you don't live over in Nashville though. You're still Australian based, aren't you?
1: That's correct. I live all the way. I live in Melbourne. I am a Melburnian.
0: Yeah.
1: And yes. So I've only been to Nashville only once.
0: Do you do live gigs? Do you do many live gigs at all?
1: Funny enough, I had a couple of shows. I did one on the weekend, which was at the Royal Hotel in Bathurst Marsh. And that was absolutely amazing. And then, but before that, I was at the Big Apple Cafe in Bathurst Marsh. And that's when I got asked to do the Royal Hotel the following week. And I was just like, oh my gosh, this is really happening, you know. And I did it, and it was absolutely amazing.
0: Oh, fantastic. When you do, like, you've got a lot of your own songs, of course, but do you do covers as well to sort of, you know, to get the audience into familiar territory and then dazzle them with one of your own?
1: I actually don't know very many covers to do on my own. So therefore, I just do all of my original stuff. And people just get up and they just love it.
0: Nice.
1: They just, I had one person stand up on a chair and was doing air guitar whilst I was singing, performing Hard to Say Goodbye. And I was like, wow, is this happening? You know, but in my mind too, I was like, just be careful, you know, all these safety concerns. But other than that, like the place is jumping, and I really love performing in front of people. Yeah.
0: Beautiful. Now, your songs, are they on Spotify and all of those places?
1: Yeah, so all of my music is available on Spotify, Apple Music, iTunes, TikTok, YouTube, you name it. It's all there. It's even on Virgin Airlines as well.
0: Oh, really?
1: If you're flying, you might as well just, you know, you can hear me on their music channel.
0: No, how lovely.
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0: Well, good on you. We love homegrown talent. I think Kylie Minogue's had enough coverage today. So happy to get you on and give you a plug as well up there with Kylie. So good on you, Sandy. We'll play your new song, Hard to Say Goodbye. And, keep in touch. And yeah, we love having you on. So keep up the excellent work.
1: Thank you so much, Simon. It's such a pleasure being on the show.
0: No, the pleasure is all mine. Good on you. That's Cindy Tanfield. Check her out on her website, officialcindytanfield.com. Here's the new one, Hard to Say Goodbye.

0: Cindy Tanfield's new song, Hard to Say Goodbye. I love supporting Australian talent. So there it is, produced by Rick Price and with a bunch of great musos playing on that as well. So that's Cindy Tanfield, Hard to Say Goodbye. If you're looking for it, go find it. Tomorrow on Remember When, by the way, for the 6PR people, you'd have to tune in through like a Google Home Mini or something, or digital means if you wanted to listen. But tomorrow night on Remember When, on 3AW, Deborah Conway is our guest. So looking forward to having a chat with her, speaking of great Australian musos. And I have a bunch more Australian musos who I've put in my special folder in my emails that have put out songs in the last couple of months that I would love to get on. So we'll keep you posted around about this time each week. We'll try and get an interview in. A break, then Cyndi Lauper's got a new song out. I want to have a listen to that.
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0: 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And it was there that I read the news that Cyndi Lauper has released. I'm actually just going to read you what Paul wrote here. Cyndi Lauper has released The River Cried, a song she began recording during the sessions for her 1986 album True Colours, but she left unfinished and off the final record. 40 years later, she's returned to the song and completed it for the newly released True Colours 40th Anniversary Expanded Edition, giving a song written by Billy Steinberg and Tom Kelly its first official LORPA release. So, yeah, 1986, I don't know about you, but for me, 1986 was just a pivotal time in my music tastes and love. True Colours was just a wonderful, wonderful album. So, let's have a listen to it. I haven't actually heard this. I saw that and thought, oh, new song by Cyndi Lauper. Greg has downloaded it and it's ready to play. So let's have a listen to what's it called? The River Cried. Here it is.

0: that is great to hear those Cyndi Lauper hitting those notes with that special voice of hers. That takes me right back, and it's new. That's exciting. The River Cried by Cyndi Lauper. A break and news is coming up.
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8: 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After the news, we've got Beauty and the Beasts. Lizzie Parisi and Bron Robinson will be joining us live in studio. 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
10: Good evening, I'm Carolee Katsimbanis. Reigning premiers, the Brisbane Lions, are continuing their celebrations, having made history claiming their third straight premiership after staging one of the most extraordinary comebacks of all time. Brisbane fought back from 17 points down late in the grand final against Fremantle to win by 17 points, 14-12-96 to 12-17-89. The Lions booting four straight goals when the Dockers activated Wharfie time to give the team one last lift. Logan Morris, the hero, putting the Lions in front with just over a minute left before kicking the sealer.
11: Morris will step and Morris will kick the goal! And Brisbane will win another one!
10: That call on 3AW Football. Coach Chris Fagan says his players used it as motivation and got away with a victory at the MCG.
12: Fremantle deserved to win that game. They were better than us for longer periods. They were killing us at clearance and contested possession, particularly in that third quarter, and we couldn't get any territory. They had a lot of inside 50s. They had more shots. So I feel a little bit sorry for them.
10: Fremantle's Shea Bolton has won the Norm Smith medal, judged best on ground, only the fifth player ever to take out the individual honour from a losing grand final team. Peak business leaders are urging caution as the government debates new laws to combat artificial intelligence cyber threats. The Australian Chamber of Commerce and Industry maintains, although stronger safeguards are important, they must remain clear and workable for enterprises. Chief Executive Andrew McKellar argues slowing or restricting our access to the technology is not the right thing to do.
13: We can't pull up the drawbridge. We need to encourage the investment in the infrastructure the computing capacity here in Australia. If we can do that, there are huge opportunities, and that will also give us leverage in the future.
10: The number of Queensland children known to the child protection system who've died has risen by almost 60% in a year. A new report shows 452 children died in the 2025-26 financial year. Overseas, 34 Australians are still missing in Nepal 1 month after a torrent of mud and water devastated its Tibetan border. Key infrastructure needs to be rebuilt at an estimated cost of more than $5 billion Australian dollars. Checking finance, one Australian dollar, buying 70 US cents.
14: When Bears started, the funeral industry said easier, affordable funerals were impossible. But 50,000 families later, Bears proved them wrong. Bear, funerals made easier.
10: Recapping our top story, Fremantle's use of its Wharfy time activation backfired in the AFL Grand Final against Brisbane. The Dockers set off the ACDC bells at the MCG when they took a 17-point lead with less than 5 minutes to go. They conceded four consecutive goals to go down by 7 points, leaving the coach Justin Longmuir devastated.
15: Put ourselves in such a great position to go on and win it, and we just didn't quite play out the 120 minutes, and clearly we're playing against one of the better teams of all time. Fourth grand final, the one three in a row, one of the best teams of all time. They just found something and we just didn't have an answer for their run on late.
10: Dockers Shea Bolton awarded the Norm Smith Medal for Best on Ground. The countdown continues to Sunday's second NRL preliminary final. Penrith Panthers and Newcastle Knights will battle it out for a spot in this year's grand final against the Roosters. Champion halfback Nathan Cleary now cleared to play from recovering from a stress-related foot injury. Manchester City's been found guilty of 114 financial breaches in the Premier League. And Mercedes F1 driver George Russell has taken pole position for the Azerbaijan Grand Prix. Australia's Oscar Piastri will start from the second row in third. And in the NBL, the New Zealand Breakers, 2 points over Perth Wildcats, 23-21. That's the latest news and sport.
14: 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Eddie and Jimmy, available wherever you get your podcasts.
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10: On our way down to an overnight low of 9 degrees before tomorrow's Sunday, partly cloudy and 17. Monday mostly sunny 19. Tuesday partly cloudy 24. Wednesday shower or 2:22. And Thursday showers and 23 degrees. On the bay, southerly winds 15 to 20 knots. The waves around 1 metre. Cheltenham, 9 degrees. Taylor's Lakes, 10. And in the city, it is 11 degrees. Carolly Katsimbanis, Melbourne's own 3AW.
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0: Simon, please introduce tonight's beastly women.
1: Thank you, Pete. Yes, I will. But when you think to start an hour with Carolee Katsimbanis reading the news, Bette Midler singing an intro, and the voiceover by Pete Smith, what a great start to the hour. But it's all downhill now with Lizzie Parisi and Bron Robinson.
2: Yeah,
1: hello,
2: whatever,
1: ladies.
2: Hi, Simon, whatever.
3: Yeah, what a great
2: Hi,
3: intro.
2: Bronnie. How are you?
3: I'm good, darling. Yeah, how are you?
2: Chat.
3: Yeah, let's chat indeed. That's Simon Owens.
2: I know, right?
1: We just got a text from Peter Grubby Stubbs, who, for 6PR listeners, Grubby does the Saturday and Sunday afternoon shows on 3AW, and he's back full-time as of tomorrow. Now that the AFL is over, and he says, loving being in bed for the 10 o'clock news on a Saturday night with Simon and team. Looking forward to 12 to 6 tomorrow. Good on you, Grub.
3: Yay, good on you, Grubby.
1: Shout out to the Grubster.
2: Yes.
1: Now, anything to report before we get into something that I want to do? Bron? No?
2: My dog turned one.
3: Did you have a
1: Lizzie's
3: party?
1: Lizzie's dog has a birthday.
2: Yeah.
3: Yeah, what's your
2: All
3: problem?
2: Dogs have a birthday.
3: Exactly. You've got to have parties and presents.
2: Who even are you, Simon Owens?
1: I'm not an animal person.
3: Where's
2: oh,
3: your
2: don't
3: heart?
2: Say that.
1: No, well, that's the problem.
2: You had a parrot. I know you had a parrot.
1: Oh, two dogs, two cats, two birds. Yeah, two parrots, yeah.
2: Okay.
1: Mm. No, so my thing with pets is when they die, it absolutely destroys you, completely breaks your heart.
2: That's why you get another one.
1: No, well, that's why I don't want one.
3: Okay.
1: I don't want pets because I do get attached and I do get upset. So
3: yeah,
1: it's just easier to never get attached.
3: Give away, like, the time that you had with them is so special.
1: It is, yeah.
3: And you want to feel that again.
1: I had a dog named Pinto.
3: Oh,
1: actually, there's Greg. I know Greg's out there answering the phones all by himself, but I want him to grab a piece of audio for me. But he's just on a call,
3: he's not
1: listening. That's a shame because it would have been the perfect bit of background. But yeah, I had a dog named Pinto when I was young.
3: Oh,
1: so Greg, Greg, there's a piece in there called Simon's Misery Sting or something.
3: I didn't know we were going down this path from a birthday of a dog.
1: Right? Type the word misery in and see if it comes up. Is it there? Yeah, can you play that? So I had a dog when I was a young boy and his name was Pinto. He came to our house as a stray when I was a little kid and Mum fed him and so he never left. So he ended up being our dog. He was a Weimaraner and he had the softest ears. They were just so gorgeous.
3: Oh, baby.
1: And I remember coming home from school one day and around his back end was this purple dye. Uh-huh. And I asked Mum what it was and she said that Pinto hadn't been well and that they took him to the vet and this was hopefully going to make him better.
3: Oh.
1: And then I came home from school about a week later and Pinto wasn't there.
3: Oh, no.
2: Where did Pinto go, Simon?
1: He went to doggy heaven.
2: Oh,
3: Pinto.
2: The Rainbow Bridge.
1: Yeah.
2: That's really sad.
3: Baby. Oh, bless Pinto.
2: R.I.P. Pinto.
3: Yes.
1: So there we go. So that's that's why I don't want pets, because you get so upset when they die.
3: Well, especially when you play that music, yes.
1: Isn't
2: Grief
1: it the best?
2: Is the price of love.
1: That's a piece called Hearts and Flowers, and I just love it. The goodies used to use that.
3: Yeah.
1: They bring back memories for people.
3: Yeah.
1: Aww. So, anyway, happy birthday to your dog.
2: Yeah, Albert turned one.
3: Albert!
2: Yeah, he's a little wire-haired Jack Russell, and he's nuts.
3: What did he get?
2: Stuff.
3: Just stuff.
2: Just
3: doggy stuff.
2: Just stuff and kisses, And, lots of photos.
3: Of course.
2: But that's kind of just a regular day.
3: I was going to say it's an everyday occurrence anyway, so whatever.
2: Yeah. Oh, so cute.
1: You know Bron's got Winston.
2: I know. I love Winston.
1: Winston has his own Instagram account.
3: He does. The Life of Mr. Winston, if you want to follow.
1: Yeah.
2: He's unreal.
1: He's a sausage dog. What are they called? Weimaraner? No.
3: Dachshund.
1: Dachshund.
3: Yes.
1: Yeah.
3: I was at the show. They've got a Dachshund show bag. Right.
1: Have they?
3: So I went yesterday.
1: And is everything just long?
3: Well, kind of. But I actually asked the woman, I said, oh, can I have the Dachshund show bag? And she was like, what?
2: Huh? Oh, don't you mean Dachshund?
3: Yes. And I was like, oh, the Dachshund one?
1: The Dachshund
3: one. Oh, yeah. Yeah, I've got that one.
1: Yeah.
3: And I'm like,
1: because we're
2: the
1: Australian.
2: One you're talking
1: we
2: about.
1: Have the Dachshunds.
3: It's like, yes, not the Dachshunds.
1: No.
3: It's like, sorry, lady.
2: Yeah, sausage dog, you know?
1: Dachshund
2: yeah.
1: to me sounds too much like Datsun, the car.
3: Oh, that's
2: so Aussie.
3: That was my first car.
1: You had a Datsun.
3: Datsun 120Y.
2: Wow.
3: Orange.
2: Oh.
3: And I wish I still had it.
1: If you still had that, you'd probably be able to flog it for $100,000 now. The Datsun 120Y is a legendary
3: car.
1: We
3: had to get rid of it because it smelt of petrol and the mechanic didn't know how to get rid of it. Yeah, and it was just like really intense. So it was okay at the start because you're like, a bit of petrol, it's fine.
1: Never hurts.
3: Plodding along, you know, whatever. And then it got really intense and I'm like, I can't drive this anymore with all the windows down. It was just, it was too much.
2: Tragedy.
3: But I love that little car. It was so good.
2: That's like peak Aussie.
3: Yeah. Tape deck.
2: Yeah.
3: You know, no air conditioning, hot as anything. Yeah. Loved it. Oh, so good.
1: Well, I've told the story before, but to tell it very briefly, there's a car racing gathering called Winton, a place called Winton, and they have people who turn up in their hoon, hotted up cars, and there was an event, this is years ago, and I heard this secondhand, but there was an event where you rock up at the start, you're sitting there in your car, the guy comes over with the microphone and interviews you. What have you got? I've got a Tirana, you know, PZ11 or, you know, whatever.
3: Yeah.
1: I don't know what cars are. With mags, extractors, twin turbos, and you know, and we've done such and such to the engine.
3: Yeah.
1: And then you floor it and you take off down the straight. And then he goes, your thoughts? And then everyone claps.
3: Yeah.
1: And whoever gets the loudest applause wins. Ah. And there's so all these people with the Tiranas and the Falcon GT things and the Holden
3: GT
1: equivalent.
3: Thing.
1: Yeah, the Holden equivalent. All of those people are there. And then a guy rocks up, I've got a Datsun 120Y. I've done nothing to it.
2: Yeah.
1: And it needs a tune-up or something like that.
3: Yeah.
1: And he floors it and he just sort of gently rolls down the strip. And, of course, being Australia, he got the biggest
3: he
1: round
3: got
1: of
3: the
1: applause.
3: Biggest one, absolutely. 100%. So good.
1: I would love it if there was somebody one day who could verify that story.
2: Yeah, so it doesn't matter if it's
1: told
2: true.
1: Told that by a friend.
2: No. Keep telling it.
3: Exactly.
2: Yeah,
3: no. Such a good story. But I want the car back.
1: Yeah, yeah.
3: I want it back.
1: My dad had the next one. I think it was a 180B or something.
3: Yeah,
1: or
3: something like that.
1: Yeah,
3: yeah, yeah.
1: It wasn't the
3: then
1: same.
3: Then the curtains came in with the Venetian blinds.
1: Yeah.
3: It's like, what's going on in there?
1: Now, we've got callers already. I've got something that I want to do in this hour, but we'll park that for now because we have got callers. John has called from Moorabbin. Hi, John.
4: Hi.
1: It's been a while.
4: Yeah, Simon, isn't it?
1: That's me, yes.
4: Yeah.
2: That'll do.
4: I've got a poem for you.
1: Oh.
4: Show me the door, released from prison.
1: Yeah? Okay. Let's have a verse or two, see how it goes. John, yeah.
4: All right. The days are long to the extreme. And it is very hard to have a dream. I'll be glad when they come to show me the door. And that, my friend, is for very sure. I've been in this place so dank and stale, but this is really the nature of a jail. Prison guards come to my cell door to say, hey, you, get up. This is your release day. Now, this is the day I've been waiting for. At least they are here to show me the door.

0: I'd say that's one of your top 10 easily, John. That's a really good piece.
1: Yeah.
0: I enjoyed that.
1: Yeah, it actually was.
0: Told a story beautifully. Mm. Was that based on life experience, John? Did you...
2: Yes. And when I was 14, I saw this guy who had these three Aboriginal kids bailed up behind a tree with his rifle.
0: Yeah.
2: And I should have said something, but I didn't, because, you know, he might have shot me too, bringing about my demise.
0: Oh.
2: But I'll put that into a poem, and it's the best poem I've got.
0: Oh, well, good on you, John. Thanks for the call. Appreciate that. I'm not generally a fan of poems on radio because they are divisive. Some people love them, some people loathe them.
1: Mm-hmm.
0: But that told, I thought, an interesting story. Thank you, John. Mm. Comments, ladies?
1: About the poem? Oh. I think you could actually turn it into a song if you had a guitar.
3: Oh,
1: a bit of a Slim Dusty type.
0: Oh, we need to tee him up
3: harmonica.
0: With...
3: Yeah,
1: oh. A harmonica, maybe a little bit of banjo.
0: We need to pair him up with, what's his name, the guy from Queensland who rings Dennis.
3: Oh, goodness me, I can't think of his name
0: How come
3: now?
0: I forget his name? He rings all the time.
3: I know.
0: Anyway.
1: That guy.
0: Hugh from Herbert.
3: Hugh, yes.
0: Thank you, Greg. Bronnie's in South Yarra. Hi, Bronnie.
4: Oh, listen, what great listening tonight, Simon.
0: Of course.
4: First of all, I want to congratulate the AFL for running an all-Australian performance today.
0: Yeah, that was good.
4: And I think we all benefit from that, and we'd love that to continue and not bring in the international ones. It will be better received by everybody, including people just watching on telly and also on the radio. Anyway, that's the first thing. You interviewed this wonderful young woman earlier, and I was very impressed with her.
0: Yes.
4: Cindy, isn't it?
0: Cindy Tanfield, yes.
4: Yeah. Now, talking about Winton, I can also add to that. However, in Benalla, which is the local town, and the Benalla Race Club, they run the Winton Raceway, right?
0: Mm-hmm.
4: But in that town, Benalla, we had a homegrown Nashville star. His name is Wayne Horsburgh, H-O-R-S-B-U-R-G-H. He spent decades in Nashville and he's come back to live in Benalla where he was born. So you could interview him at some point and connect him with Cindy. I think they'd benefit.
0: Okay. Well, I've written down his name. I'll have to YouTube him later and see what I can find. But thanks for the suggestion, Bronnie.
4: Yeah, but wait a minute. Now, you're not realising that my uncle, he actually built the Winton Racetrack in 1961.
0: Is that right?
4: It is, and his name was F.W. Stylo. His name is commonly called Mick Stylo, but he's passed away now. And his son still runs the Winton Racetrack through the Benalla Race Club. And he's been doing it for decades. And my cousin Barry Stylo was the very first person to hold the lap record at Winton because he was with his father when he was building the Winton Racetrack. I mean, this guy's up in his 80s now, but he still runs the Benalla Race Club and still runs all those type of events that you've been describing and would have been there at every one of them.
0: How about that? That is cool. What a coincidence that we bring him up we bring up Winton and there you are. Good on you, Bronnie. Appreciate the call. Thank you. Covered off a lot of things.
1: Yeah. Local history.
0: Exactly.
1: Mm.
0: Tiffy's in South Morang. Hi, Tiffy.
5: Hello, darling Sci-Pi, Lizzie and Bron and Greg.
1: Hello.
5: It wasn't today, actually. I was supposed to do this today, but I did it on Thursday instead. I purchased my new Mila fridge freezer. I call her Hermione after the character of Harry Potter, and she was on a 10% discount. So
0: good.
5: I thought, screw it, I'll get it. I'll get her. Sorry, I'm stuttering. I'm tired. I'm stressed out.
0: That's all right.
5: I'll get her while she's on a 10% discount because this Samsung, I don't name it anything except a piece of crap. I'm sick of it. It's busted.
0: Well, yeah, a fridge only has one job, hasn't it, Tiffy?
5: Right. Eh?
0: I said a fridge only has one job, doesn't it? And if it's not doing it...
5: Well, now the actual fridge compartment of this Samsung has now started to form ice, and I don't know why, because it's not a freezer. What the hell? And the plug where you plug it into the wall is busted because of some security guy who I got in to look at my intercom 2 years ago threw it against the wall, and.

0: unscrewed the PowerPoint. God knows why. I did get the PowerPoint replaced, but the plug, well, my electrician, don't worry about that. You know, I mean, it is safe, but just be careful. Get a new appliance when you can, which I have. I'm waiting for Imani to come, and I've got Clem, my duct hot water heater.
1: Yes. And that's your love.
0: Down today.
1: When's the due date for the fridge arriving?
0: I don't know when Hermione's going to be arriving. I'm hoping the 30th of September, but she could arrive early. I don't know. I mean, you know what Mila's like. They'll do anything to make it slow. But I tell you, I've got Clem and I've got Hermione, so I'm happy at the moment. So, I just need some food and then I'll be complete.
1: So things are looking good in the world of Tiffy. That's good. Good to hear.
2: Excellent.
1: And no doubt you'll keep us posted as to when the fridge arrives. Hermione.
2: Whatever you want, Simon.
1: What's it called?
2: Hermione. Yeah.
1: Is that the actual name?
2: H-E-R-M-I-O-N-E.
1: Hermione. Okay, cool.
2: There you go.
1: Done.
2: There
1: we go. The continuing adventures of Tiffy. Leo's in Somerville. Hi, Leo.
3: Hello. I'm a car buff. I have an E.H. Holden.
2: Ooh.
1: Yes.
3: A 1978 Statesman, HZ,
2: nice.
3: And gold. And as of next month, I am going to England for the London to Brighton car run.
2: Oh, wow.
3: Only for cars built before 1905, and there's 400 of them.
2: How good, Leo.
1: But hang on, so Leo, you've got to ship your car over there for that.
3: I'm just going to see my car's way too young. The cars have to be built before 1905.
1: Okay, I thought you were saying I've got these cars and I'm taking them to England.
2: And I was going
1: to say, you made of money.
3: Our cars aren't running worth much here, not much overseas. The Statesman's worth a fair bit in Japan. Because also South Africa, because a whole heap of the stripped down ones were sold to their police forces.
2: Oh wow! Mm. Did not know.
3: So yeah, there's a lot there. Also, in Japan they've got these HQ Holdens with rotaries in them, and they're worth about 60,000-80,000 over there. If you can find one here, you can pick one up for 20,000.
1: Is that the Wankel rotary engine? Is it?
3: Yes.
2: Excuse me?
1: Yeah, that's the name of it. Invented by Mr. Rotary.
3: Yes. Mr. Wankel, yes.
1: Yes, Mr. Wankel. Yes.
2: Good old Uncle Wankel.
1: I remember that for some reason. I just remember that from a Monty Python sketch.
2: It's funny. Very good. It's true.
1: All right, good on you, Leo. Well, enjoy the trip.
2: Yeah, we want to hear about it when he gets back.
1: Yeah, how long are you over there for?
3: 5 weeks, and I'll definitely call you.
1: Yeah, beautiful. Great. Good on you. Thanks, Leo.
2: So I wonder how long a rally would take from London to Brighton.
4: In a 1902
2: In the old cars. It must take about 3 weeks.
4: Lucky it's not a Flintstone car.
2: Right? Yeah. Wow. That'd be amazing.
1: I want to know how he did the brakes and without, you know, breaking his leg.
2: The wind-up engines and stuff.
1: Yeah. So a rotary engine is...
2: I don't know what I'm talking about.
1: Well, so oddly enough, I almost do. And I'll be corrected, obviously.
2: But
1: You know how normally in a car there's pistons that go up and down?
2: No idea.
1: Well, in any engine there's pistons that go up and down. And spark plug lights the stuff. A rotary engine spins.
2: Okay.
1: So it's a spin. You're thinking of a crank. Start. On
2: Which
1: an old
2: one's
1: motor.
2: The earliest?
1: Yeah, the early crank? Ones had the crank start motor, where you'd put a bit of metal in the end of it and you'd turn it and that would turn the engine over and get it started. So that was instead of having, when we stick a key in the ignition and we turn it, the starter motor does the job that crank used to do. So you're confused.
2: Sorry.
1: It is boring, isn't it? My God, what an uninteresting topic.
2: No, my brain just... switches off with mechanics.
1: Well, so the rotary engine is different.
4: Doesn't get the crank happening.
2: Just want to see a crank.
1: All right. It is 26 after 8 if you're listening through 6PR. If you're still listening, if you haven't switched off in disgust with the grand final loss today. And if you're listening through 3AW 26 after 10, more of your calls in a minute.
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8: All right. Now, we will get back to your calls shortly, but I want to do something quickly, just here for 3 or 4 minutes. Okay. I've been sent a box, and it's a box, it's a game, and it's called Grab the Mic.
9: Ah.
8: Right. And it says, on the box, it says, the karaoke party game for people who can't sing.
9: That's right up your alley.
8: It is. No, it's
9: actually, you know, you've got a pretty good voice.
8: I can hold a note, but yeah. it's never a great note. That's the problem.
10: Never the right one.
8: Okay, so what this is, I have here, it's just a plastic microphone.
9: Stop.
8: So I need to put this in between you both there, right?
9: Oh, I see.
8: Okay, so, yes. And the aim of the game, I have a bunch of cards. I'll pull some out, if I can get them out. And on those cards are one word. Right. So I hold this up and it says peace as an example. Now, when I reveal the word, like I say peace.
9: Yes.
8: You guys have to think of a song lyric that contains the word peace.
9: Yep.
8: If you can think of one, you grab the mic and just recite the line. You can sing the line or you just recite it.
9: Yeah.
8: Right, gotcha. So we won't do peace because I've given you too much time.
9: Oh, right. I had that song.
8: Okay, the word is, so when I give you this word, if you can think of a song line that has this word
9: here
8: in it,
9: go, Lizzie.
8: You've got to be first to grab the mic and then sing the song, right?
10: Yep.
8: Hell. Lizzie grabbed it?
10: Bat out of hell.
8: Bat out of hell, yes. Excellent, well done. So there is a board and you know, you would put your token on the board.
10: It doesn't actually work.
8: No, it's just a rubber mic. It's just because whoever's the first to think of it and grab it gets it. So there is a board that you put it on.
10: Oh, wow, this is a great game. It's
9: such a great game.
8: All right, next word.
9: Yes.
8: Feeling.
9: Feeling nothing more than feelings.
8: Yeah, perfect. Whoa, right.
10: What a feeling.
8: So that's one each. All right. Next word. Christmas.
9: Oh. Have yourself a merry little Christmas.
10: So good.
8: Very good. Two for Bron. You're a bit slow, Lizzie. Oh. Do you need to move closer to the mic?
10: I think you should grab it and think later.
8: All right.
9: I've got to stop singing.
8: You ready?
10: Yeah.
8: Child.
10: Sweet child of mine.
9: Oh, Very good.
8: Two each. Okay. We'll do first to five and then we'll get back to calls.
9: Okay.
8: All right. Wanna. Lizzie?
10: If you want to be my lover.
9: Oh, good. You got to get with my friends.
8: Yeah, Spice Girls.
9: Make it last forever. Oh, why are we stopping?
8: Yeah.
10: Friends.
8: Okay. So this is a game you can play at home. The game is, if you want to grab the official kit, grab the mic.
9: It's just a little box.
8: It's a great one. It's such a simple idea.
9: I'm thinking Christmas Day.
8: Yeah. Yeah, I'd be grabbing for Christmas.
9: Oh, so good.
8: Queen.
10: Ooh.
8: Oh, come on.
9: Queen.
8: You're not ABBA fans?
9: Queen?
10: No.
9: No.
8: You're not ABBA fans?
9: Dancing Queen.
8: There we go.
9: I don't know why I was thinking of like Queen Elizabeth and I'm like, dun, dun, dun, dun.
10: Queen
9: no, that doesn't say.
10: Yeah, exactly.
8: Rule Britannia.
9: Yes, I know, that's where I was going.
8: Of the Queen.
10: The band Queen, but they don't actually have a song with Queen in it, do they?
9: They missed out.
10: Ah.
8: All right. Alone.
9: Alone again, naturally.
8: Very good. I personally would have gone a Billy Joel song.
10: Now.
8: Oh, yeah, I think you're alone. Yeah. That's a good one.
9: I'm very old.
8: There's a Billy Joel song called I Don't Want to Be Alone Anymore, which most people wouldn't know.
10: No.
9: Mm. Yeah, you're a Billy Joel fan.
8: I don't want to be alone anymore.
10: You've got to do the lip.
8: No, I can't do that. All right, so that was Lizzie, wasn't it, who got that one?
10: No, Bronnie.
8: Bron. So it's 4 to Bron, 3 to Lizzie.
9: Oh.
8: So you've got to get this next one, and then there'll be a tie break ready to go. Are we ready?
10: Yeah.
8: The word is tears. You can't grab the mic until you've got a song, Lizzie.
10: Well, I was trying to find a loophole.
8: Tears.
9: Tears.
8: Is there a song with the word tears in it? I'm struggling.
9: I know a band.
8: Yeah, you think of tears.
10: That's what I was thinking.
8: And that's what we're all stuck on.
10: Yeah, we are.
9: I can't move forward from that.
10: No.
8: Oh, there's got to be a lyric, dry your tears or something. No, anyway, we'll put...
9: Yeah. Okay.
8: Oh, yeah, Greg's just got one.
10: What is it?
8: I should have got Greg to play as well.
9: Yeah.
8: But he hasn't got the mic to grab.
9: What is it?
8: Tears in Heaven, Eric Clapton.
9: Oh, of course.
8: Would you know my name?
9: No.
8: If I saw you in heaven. Yeah, no. Tears in Heaven. Okay. Next one. Piano.
9: Sing us a song, you're the piano man.
8: Yep.
9: Sing us a song.
10: Well done, Bron.
8: Well done. Bron won that five to three. There you go.
9: Why are we stopping?
8: Oh, well,
10: we're not great for radio.
8: We've got to get back to...
10: Okay.
8: Do I do that as a quiz?
9: Oh, yeah, you should. That's awesome.
8: Because as of next week, we're back to the six-hour show.
9: Yeah. So that can replace the...
8: So we do a music quiz.
9: Yeah.
8: Maybe we do that instead. We can play.
9: I really like this. I'm going to get one.
8: Can I have the mic back, please?
9: No.
8: All right. So, yeah, grab the mic if you like that.
9: So good. So much fun.
10: Yeah, definitely. Mm.
8: So, yeah, thank you for sending that in, whoever the company was who did that.
9: Mm.
8: All right. Let's get back to calls. Chris is in Broadmeadows. Hi, Chris.
11: Hi, guys. What about Save Your Tears by Abel Tesfaye, The Weeknd?
8: Oh, The Weeknd. Yeah, you love The Weeknd. He's great.
11: I think that's my ex-girlfriend. There's nothing worse. You watch the AFL Grand Final all day and your ex-girlfriend is up with 5 minutes to go in the Grand Final. I said, look, I love you, honey, but the horse racing is a horse racing and the Grand Final is a Grand Final.
10: Why did you pick up the phone?
8: Yeah.
11: That's why I'm with you tonight, because I've not only been dumped from the call, she's blocked me again, but she'll come good in a few days. I remember talking in the 90s with Keith McGowan, about we had free speedways out to the west in the Hill or somewhere out there, Taylor's Lake. It was called Trixie's, Bob James Stadium, and Calder Park, I think it was. And when I was growing up in the family home in Bournemouth, it's not where I am now, I've been here 22 years, and my family for 25 years. Just up the road from Gravesend, where our family home used to be, up in Wall Street, there was a family that were Australian champions. I think they were called Speed Cars. I loved the tractor. They had an upright fill scoop on top of it. So every time they tip over, they would automatically upright onto their wheels. And they used to race at one of those either Trixie's or Bob Jones or Calder Park Spur, and they were Australian champions. So they had like a tractor-like type setup. But it had a fill scoop, you know, like upright wings.
8: Yeah.
11: And so when they would race on a track and tip over, they would automatically, the aerodynamics would allow them to just upright themselves.
10: Hmm. Goodness.
11: Yeah.
8: How about that?
11: I've been really into this song by Fergal Sharkey. It's called "Your Little Thief." The choreography with all the band there. Well, he wasn't just a one-hit wonder. He had quite a few good songs, and he was very good.
8: Yeah, Fergal Sharkey also had a good heart. Is hard to find. Yeah, but "Your Little Thief" is a banger. And I remember him. He had sort of chin length hair, and I just remember him sort of. You know, bopping away in the suit, a bit sort of Robert Palmer-ish as he was singing, "You Little Thief." It's a great song. Greg might be looking for it for us. Yeah?
11: I told Dennis, the last couple of days I've been watching the best rock and roll song of all time from the 90s, and I worked alongside this lady, probably Joan Curtin. Joan Curtin and the Blackouts version of Last Rock and Roll.
8: I love
11: rock and roll.
9: Oh,
8: yeah.
9: So good.
8: That was classic.
10: Oh, yeah.
11: Roy Hotter Days, Levers.
10: That's right.
8: Classic. With David White on guitar, I think
10: was it? Oh,
8: Yeah, her treasurer or someone. I've forgotten his position.
10: That was funny.
8: Have we got a bit of "You Little Thief"? Yeah, have a listen to this. Great song. Do you know it, Lizzie? You two might be too young.
9: I don't know this one.
8: Have a listen.

0: like Jerry West.
1: Yeah, I can hear that. But he's got an unusual voice.
0: When he starts.
1: Yeah. It's 22 to the hour. Fine and mild tomorrow. Look out for those Black Thunders. They'll be hitting your streets in the next half hour. Ice cold cans and Coca-Cola.

0: anyway. There's a bit of Fergal Sharkey from the 80s.
1: He does that with his voice.
0: Yeah, it's like he's got a vibrato.
1: Yeah.
2: Is that that's a natural thing, is it? Or
0: I think he probably puts it on.
2: A bit.
0: He puts it on a bit, I'm guessing. But he was also, I'm sure he fronted a band. Where's Noise 11 when we need him?
1: having a Chardonnay, no doubt.
0: Yeah, I'm sure he fronted a band as well. Someone will let me know if that's if that's true. Len is in Melton. Hi, Len.
3: Hi, Simon. Ladies.
4: No.
3: Today's grand final. How good was that?
4: It was so good.
3: I'll tell you one thing. That had such a big audience around the world. I've been getting messages from people in London, New York, LA, Mexico. Friends have actually watched it in hotels and pubs and that overseas today.
0: See, what I get out of that, Len, is that your friends go a long way to get away from you.
3: They do, didn't they? Simon, sorry.
0: Yeah.
3: It's shot all over the world.
4: Yeah.
3: And it's a fantastic look at Melbourne, I think.
4: Yeah, definitely.
3: To show our great city and what it does.
0: Yep.
3: I mean,
0: it also showcased our clouds and grey weather and rain.
3: No. Forget about all that. It just showcases what this game is.
0: Yep.
3: And it's the greatest game in the world.
4: And the MCG always just looks spectacular on TV, doesn't it?
3: You can't beat it.
4: So good.
3: You can't beat it.
4: Yeah. Yeah, and it's wherever there are expats across the world, they'll find somewhere to watch it. And there's plenty of them.
3: Exactly. And you go to any pub in England,
4: especially
3: or
4: in London.
3: New York, LA, London. Yeah.
4: Yeah.
3: Everywhere. Fiji.
4: Oh.
0: Fiji, the heart of AFL. Beautiful.
3: But it's everywhere. It just goes everywhere.
0: Well, and in inverse to that, we had Justin Coombs-Pierce on earlier for his regular segment, the top five of everything, and he didn't watch the AFL grand final today because he was watching a baseball game out of the States.
4: What a strong human.
3: How exciting. How exciting.
4: Bad Australian.
0: I know, but he's a big baseball, and what's the other game they play, the football
4: NFL
0: one?
4: NFL.
1: That was here last week. Was it last week?
0: Yeah.
3: Got more stop starts than anything else.
0: Yeah. All right, good on you, Len. Appreciate the call. Thank you, mate. Christine's in Williamstown. Hi, Christine.
5: Hi, Simon.
0: How are you?
5: Can you hear me?
0: Yeah, got you loud and clear.
5: Okay. What I want to talk to you about is, well, with me, with my studying and my education as I was growing up, like, at the moment, I'm studying Certificate 4 in Business Administration.
0: Yeah.
5: And in my school years, I had difficulty in learning. I was in special ed class. And when I was growing up, I had low self-esteem, knowing I wouldn't be able to do much in career because of my ability in school.
0: Yeah. So you really struggled in school, and here you are now doing a bachelor.
5: Well, Certificate 4 in Business and Administration.
4: That's great.
0: That's
1: so
0: awesome.
1: So good, Christine.
4: Yep.
0: Yeah.
5: Yeah. It's just that, like, when I was growing up, people said to me, you know, you're hopeless. And, like, kids in school and teachers wouldn't make me feel any better about myself. And, like, I struggled a lot. And, like, that's what I'm saying to people who are in school now and they're struggling, like in education and all that. I just want to say to them that you are capable of doing so much. Don't listen to those who are negative to you, and you know yourself. Give it a go and be proud of yourself and what you're doing.
1: Well done, Christine. Absolutely.
0: That is, what a great call. Christine, I had to go back to my old school and give a speech, and I directed my speech at the people who, as you talk about, struggle when they're at school. Yeah. I was one of two people to fail year 12 in my year level. Mm. Out of 80-something kids, two of us failed, and I was one of them. So school wasn't the greatest thing for me. And you know, and yet here I am. I've had a career doing exactly what I love. I've been blessed. And that's I learned a lot at school, but just not in the classroom. So to hear you talk like that is just, that's music to my ears, to hear you struggled through school and here you are doing your thing now and giving those words of advice to other people who are struggling.
1: You're an inspiration, Christine.
5: Thank you. Thanks. Yeah, just want to share like my experience of growing up in education wise.
4: Thank you.
5: I had a really hard time, a horrible time in school being put down by students and all that. But I can say to you now that, like, I'm studying certificate for now in business.
1: Mm.
5: And, it's not end of all. And even though you're struggling in school, you can do so much.
4: Of course you
1: can. Absolutely.
0: That's a beautiful call, Christine. I really, really do appreciate it, don't we? That's just lovely.
4: Yeah, with the right attitude and the right people around you.
1: Yep. You can do anything.
4: Yeah.
0: Good on you, Christine. Thank you so much for that. Now, it's court two. After the break, you guys have got some papers and stuff sitting in front of you. We'll find out what you guys want to talk about. Okay. It's all been about me.
1: Oh, so you.
0: Back in a moment.
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0: Lizzie and Bron are here live in studio. Lizzie, you've got bits of paper in front of you. What do these say?
4: I've got some very colourful bits of paper, and I wondered if anyone had heard of the Victorian Button Collectors Club.
1: This excites me.
4: Yeah. So it's the only incorporated club for button collectors in Melbourne and Victoria.
1: Wow.
0: Yeah.
4: And they are having a button fest in October.
1: A button fest.
0: Isn't that marvelous?
1: What happens at Button Fest?
4: So it's the Button Collectors Club Button Fest, and it's going to be on Saturday, October the 10th.
1: Mm-hmm.
4: There, for the love of buttons, there's going to be a huge button display. And what I've actually seen some of this stuff, it's not just, you know, what you see at Spotlight, like vintage buttons, all shapes and sizes, different, made out of different things. And, some of them are quite beautiful.
0: A question.
4: Yeah.
0: What we call a badge, you know, if you've got a badge that supports your football team or something, Americans call buttons. If it's a pin on, like if it's a pin on thing, you know, we have the things where you've got the, you know, it'll be your footy team on the front and then there's a pin on the back and you pin it onto your jacket.
4: Yeah.
0: Americans call those buttons.
4: So what do they call these ones on a shirt?
0: Well, they also call them buttons.
4: Well, that's confusing.
0: But see, they would argue that a badge is something that you sew onto a shirt or military things.
1: Or iron on patch kind of thing.
0: They're a badge and the ones that we put on are a button because a button is held on similar to the fashion that these buttons are held on your jackets and stuff. But so you are talking, when you say button fest, we're talking about Australian
4: type buttons.
0: Australian lingo button.
4: That's right. So it's Saturday, October 10th from 9:30 a.m. to 3:30 p.m. There's raffles, prizes, button sales, buckles, books.
0: Oh, buckles. They're branching out.
4: buttons made of buckles. I think. No, buckles.
0: Buckles made of buckles, you just said.
4: There's jewellery made of buttons.
0: Okay.
4: Not buckles made of buttons.
0: Yeah.
4: Or maybe there are. I don't know. But I have seen a lot of the jewellery that's been made and literally just beautiful.
1: Oh, it'd be
4: some
1: stunning.
4: Of the stuff is just beautiful.
1: Yeah.
4: And it's going to be at the Uniting Church Hall on the corner of Blackburn Road and Burwood Highway in Burwood East.
0: I wonder if there's a Perth equivalent.
1: They could get together, the Perth Button Collectors.
0: Is there anyone listening through 6PR who collects buttons?
1: So
0: are you alone?
4: It's a thing. If you didn't know about it now,
1: My grandmother used to have, because she was a seamstress, that was her job, so she'd have a collection of buttons.
0: Yeah.
1: And I used to go and visit her, I would go through her button collection, and it was amazing.
4: It's magic.
0: Well, you're just ripe for the picking, aren't you, to join this society?
1: I'm going.
4: She's already taken a pamphlet.
1: Yes, exactly. I want a button.
0: Actually, my mum had a jar of buttons in the sewing.
1: Yeah.
4: Do you know, if you go into op shops, I don't know if you lurk around op shops like I do, but if you often go into the little corners, you will find jars
1: of buttons.
4: Jam jars full of all sorts of buttons, often in op shops. Yeah.
1: Wow.
0: Well, you go to the op shop, get a jar of those and then head off to Button Fest and flog them to all the people there.
1: Or say, look at my buttons.
0: Yeah.
4: My buttons are bigger than yours.
1: Ooh, damn fighting words, them buttons.
0: I wonder what the world's most valuable button is.
4: Well, I tell you what, it's a real thing.
0: Yeah.
4: Yeah. Like there's some really, really rare. I mean, it comes down to rarity, doesn't it?
1: Mm.
4: Yeah,
1: especially from like even designers.
4: Yes,
1: you know.
4: Yeah. 100%.
1: Yeah.
4: Yeah.
1: Wow.
4: Yeah.
0: Excellent.
1: This is amazing.
0: Anyway, so is there they got a website or a Facebook group they would have?
4: A Facebook page, which is all the Facebook bits, / Vic Button Club. They've also got a website, which is www.vicbuttonclub.com.au.
1: I'm so jumping on that.
0: And I'm sure there will be a Perth edition as well.
1: Yeah.
0: A WA Button Club.
4: Maybe there will be.
1: Yeah.
0: If not, there could be someone listening tonight who's going to start it.
1: Why not? See, this excites me.
0: Yeah.
1: Because I went to the show, the Melbourne Royal Show. I always get confused because you can't say the Royal Melbourne Show.
4: Why can't you say that?
1: Because it wasn't opened by a royal.
4: Oh.
1: Yeah.
4: Oh.
1: That's why they had to take it away. So it has to be the Melbourne Royal Show.
0: They've just moved it in
1: which
0: the
1: title. Which they can. I know. It's stupid.
0: Oh.
4: So the Royal Easter Show in Sydney, is that because it...
1: Yeah.
4: It's a royal open...
1: It's a royal open event.
0: It was opened by a royal when it started? Or something.
1: Well, I don't know, something yeah, like that. I don't know the, yeah.
0: Anyway, you've been to the Melbourne show.
1: Yes, and there's one thing that I have to go and see every single year,
0: mm-hmm.
1: and I get so excited, and I literally count down on the calendar. Speaking of buttons and clubs and stuff,
0: yeah,
1: the CWA.
0: The Country Women's Association.
1: Oh, bless their cotton socks. Yes. I love them so much. Yep. Not only do they do the scones every year, and you get the cream and the jam and you sit down and you eat them. They have, you know, pies and pasties and sandwiches and cakes and everything. And also you can buy blankets that have been knitted.
0: Handmade, knitted.
1: Crocheted, everything. They've got tea towels. They've got, you know, little baby bonnets and socks and everything. And my thing is now every year I have to buy a blanket.
0: Yeah, that's nice.
1: And they're so cheap, $40. And I bought this amazing, beautiful
4: handmade
1: crocheted rug.
0: How big?
1: For $40.
0: How big would it be?
1: It fits my queen size bed.
0: Oh, wow. If
1: you can't tuck it in, but I would say it would be a good.
0: So it's to drape over.
1: To drape over, but you just wrap yourself up in it. And
0: for $40, that's, I would have.
1: I know.
0: To fit over a queen size bed, I would say you'd be looking at $100 minimum.
1: Easy, absolutely. And to be handmade.
4: With love.
1: Oh,
4: handmade with love.
1: It is absolutely gorgeous, and I want to join the CWA. I've got nothing to offer.
0: I can teach you to knit.
1: Well, I can knit.
4: Can you bake?
0: I could teach you.
1: I can bake.
0: I could teach you macrame.
1: What the hell is a macrame?
0: My mum used to do macrame.
1: What's macrame?
4: The foldy paper thing?
0: No, that's origami. Oh. Sorry. No, macrame is you have bits of string,
1: right?
0: Not thin string, like big thick woolen sort of string hanging down, and then you've tied them in little sort of loops and stuff, and then wrap the next one around and wrap the next one around, and it makes patterns in the string. And you make pot plant holders and stuff out.
1: Okay, I'm thinking of the old fashioned rugs that.
0: Oh, no.
1: That's not that.
0: No, macrame is not about rugs. It's about string.
1: Okay, all right.
4: It's not about paper.
0: Yeah.
4: Either.
1: No, folding up and making.
4: Apologies to the entire Japanese cultural,
0: I'll find a picture and show you during the break. Leanne, Neil and Bronnie, we won't get to you in this hour, but we are doing more calls in the next hour, which is only, we've got news coming up very shortly. So don't go anywhere. We will be back.
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0: It goes too fast, but thank God we're back for another 6 months. Thank Woo-hoo, you, Bron.
1: Thank you.
0: Thank you, Lizzie.
4: Thanks, Simon. Thanks, Bronnie.
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0: Carolee Katzenbarnes is about to bring you the news. Then it's more of your calls. So Leanne, Neil and Bronnie, hang on.
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24: Good evening, I'm Carolee Katzenbarnes. According to the government, cracking down on AI standards will be key to avoiding future security system breaches. It comes amidst revelations 2 days ago that open artificial intelligence agents gained unauthorised access to Medicare and dozens of other government databases, but officials say no private data was compromised. Senior Labor Minister Murray Watt.
25: I think that the events of this week have demonstrated why it is so important that the government has taken the action that we have, both here domestically by reviewing and working towards AI standards, and of course the work that we're doing internationally with the Prime Minister pressing this point at the United Nations.
24: But the opposition is criticising the government's response, accusing the Prime Minister of leaving Australia dangerously exposed. Deputy Liberal Leader Jane Hume says the breach shows our systems were left vulnerable.
26: The government detected this breach because OpenAI told them. If OpenAI hadn't have fessed up and said, hey, accidentally we breached your Medicare system, we wouldn't even know. So what does that say about Services Australia's cybersecurity defences?
24: And Australia's Chamber of Commerce and Industry is joining calls for stronger AI safeguards after that unauthorised breach. While the Albanese government is working on legal reforms to hold developers liable, business groups are also cautioning against policies that slow innovation. The Chamber's Chief Executive, Andrew McKellar, says authorities need to strike the right balance.
27: We have to ensure that they're applying suitable and appropriate Australian standards when they want to come and operate in this country. But we have to encourage that investment.
24: Chinese President Xi Jinping has wrapped up a whirlwind state visit to Washington, his first formal trip to the US in 11 years. During the trip, President Xi and President Donald Trump agreed to extend a trade truce that was due to expire in November, but they disagreed on addressing the threats posed by AI. The federal government says Australia's fuel stocks remain solid despite the ongoing difficulties caused by the Middle East conflict. There are currently 42 days worth of petrol in reserve, 32 days of diesel and 29 days jet fuel. Checking finance, one Australian dollar buying 70 US cents.
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24: Well, Fremantle denies activating Wharfie time during the AFL Grand Final impacted the result. The Dockers were leading by 17 points when they sounded the AC/DC bells at the MCG with less than 5 minutes left. Used to motivate the team late in games, it sensationally backfired with Brisbane booting 4 consecutive goals to win by 7 points. Coach Justin Longmuir says he doesn't think Wharfie time sparked the Lions' remarkable comeback to win a third straight straight premiership.
2: I don't think that has any impact. Like, did Charlie's Country Road celebration have any impact on the game? Probably not. Like, but I don't think we can put it down to that. I just think we can put it down to, one of the better teams of all time. Backs against the wall, they found something and we just didn't have the answer for that.
24: But Brisbane Lions coach Chris Fagan says his players used it as motivation and got away with the victory.
3: Fremantle deserved to win that game. They were better than us for longer periods. They were killing us at clearance and contested possession, particularly in that third quarter, and we couldn't get any territory. They had a lot of inside 50s. They had more shots. So I feel a little bit sorry for them.
24: In the basketball in the third quarter, it's a tie at the moment. Perth Wildcats, New Zealand Breakers, 71 apiece. And in the NRL, 50,000 fans are expected to pack Accor Stadium for tomorrow's second prelim final, with Penrith and Newcastle playing for a spot in the grand final against the Roosters. That's the latest news in sport.
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24: Getting down to 9 degrees this evening. Tomorrow, Sunday, partly cloudy 17. Monday, mostly sunny 19. Tuesday, partly cloudy 24. Wednesday, shower or 2, 22 degrees. Thursday, showers 23. And Friday, showers and 19. On the bay, southern winds 15 to 20 knots, the waves around 1 metre. At Sassafras, 6. Windham Vale, 11. And here in the city, it's also 11 degrees. Carolee Katsimbanis, Melbourne's own 3AW.

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1: I'm going to have to get that intro changed and revoiced by Pete Smith because we no longer need the Sydney number of 131873. Oh, actually, he didn't say it in there, did he? No, I think he just... No, that's right. Yeah, no, I don't need to get that changed. For some reason, I thought he mentioned the Sydney number, 131873. So, to update everyone on what's happening, we are now back officially for the summer season. So, I'm not sure yet at this stage through 6PR what time you will be joining the show each week, but we will be on with 6PR. I think it may be a 6PM start and a 9 o'clock finish, of course, in the short term, whilst Pat Panetta will be what will happen is daylight saving kicks in next week. So at the moment, of course, it's 9 o'clock in Perth, and it's 11 o'clock in Melbourne. So going forward, it will be when it's 11 o'clock in Melbourne, it will be 8 o'clock in Perth. So I think you guys will be joining me 6 till 9, and then Pat Panetta will be on from 9. And in 3AW, I'm on from 6, which is effectively 3 o'clock Perth time. But the big news, and I'm very happy about this. So the show used to go to 4BC and 2GB, and this season it's not going to. Now, I'm very sad to be losing the interaction from the 2GB and 4BC audience. We had some lovely calls from Sydney and Brisbane, but management have given the Saturday night shift in Sydney and Brisbane to a guy named Spiro Christopoulos. Spiro is one of the breakfast show producers there, and he also works with the continuous call team. He's a lovely, lovely guy, young guy, but they have decided to give him a crack at hosting Saturday nights in Sydney and Brisbane. And I am so happy for him and excited for him, and more so than anything, there's more jobs in radio this week for that decision being made. We've got our team down here in Perth and Melbourne, and they've got their team up there in Sydney and Brisbane. So there's two shows where there was previously one show. So I'm really excited for Spiro. He's a great kid, and I really think he's got a future ahead of him, and this is his chance to get in, practice his craft, learn his stuff, and make a success of himself. So that's really good. Great news for him. So Perth and Melbourne, it's just you guys who are taking my show this season, and that's good because it makes it a more close-knit thing, I think, for all of us. So we want your calls, 133-882 or 133-693, on anything you want to chat about. As the intro says, it's news-free zone. This hour, we're just taking your calls about anything, but we try not to get into the newsy stuff because news by definition is normally, you know, a bit gruesome and upsetting. And who wants that sort of stuff at this time of the night? We keep you up to date with what's going on. Carolee does that with the news, and that will continue overnight, of course. I'm not sure who's rostered on for the morning. But we want your calls, anything you like, really. Leanne has called from Minyapai. Leanne.
2: Hi, Simon. You thought Spiegel Sharkey had another band. He did.
1: Yes.
2: He was in another band from 1975 to 83 called The Undertones.
1: The Undertones. Now, I can't...
2: They had a couple of songs. One was Teenage Kids and My Perfect Cousin. It is a familiar sounding song. I think it hit the charts, but it wasn't number one, of course, not like... A True Heart.
1: Yeah, A Good Heart and You Little Thief were both good hits for him. But, yeah, I must admit, I knew he was in a band, but I can't remember the songs from that band, so...
2: No, because it was the punk era, darling. You weren't even born, I don't think.
1: Oh, I was born in 71.
2: You're a little kid. You wouldn't have... I don't think you would have been into punk.
1: No, not really.
2: No, I didn't think so.
1: Mind you, I did love the Sex Pistols when I was a kid because I got hold of a Sex Pistols tape and it had obscene language in it, and I found that quite exciting.
2: Have you heard the song They Killed Bambi?
1: No, I don't think I have.
2: It's got an orchestra behind it and it's got a guest singer, It is quite funny. Look it up on Spotify. Who Killed Bambi? But it's by the Sex Pistols, but there's a... I can't think of his name. It's quite funny. And he goes, who killed Bambi? It's funny as...
1: I remember The Good Ship Venus, God Save the Queen.
2: Save the Queen.
1: And Roadrunner.
2: Pretty Vacant.
1: No, I can't remember that. Yeah, Bron's nodding. Bron's singing, actually, out there. Yeah. good stuff.
2: I'm looking forward to next Sunday. My Roosters are playing in the grand final.
1: Oh, that's good. So who is playing in the NRL? The Roosters versus...
2: Roosters, I don't know. Hang on, I can have a quick shuffle look. I'll just type in Roosters game. No, that's not going to work.
1: No, hang on. NRLGF.
2: That's right, grand final.
1: You should find it.
2: Grand final.
1: Penrith. Sydney Roosters have advanced. It says the Sydney Roosters have advanced to the 2026 NRL Grand Final, where they will face either the Penrith Panthers, or the Newcastle Knights. So they must still be playing tomorrow.
2: I think that's playing tomorrow. I'd like to see Newcastle get in, but I'll go for the Roosters. But if I won't be going for Panthers.
1: I'm a Cronulla Sharks man myself, so too late for me. Bad for me.
2: We got rid of we annihilated you the week before. Sorry.
1: Oh, did you? No, if only I followed a sport from time to time.
2: I know. Anyway, that's all for me. Thank you.
1: No worries.
2: Simon.
1: Good on you, Leanne. Always a pleasure. Thank you. Neil's in Baldwin. Hi, Neil.
3: Good evening, Simon. This is uncanny because I had this topic worked out before the news, and you were, when you got on before, you were talking about some changes in the capital cities that this program goes to.
1: Yeah.
3: So, but my issue was more about how do we get younger people to listen to talk radio? Because I work with Gen Z people, and I talk about some of the things I hear on 3AW, and they say, we don't listen to that sort of stuff. We're listening to other stuff, podcasts, we're listening to music or... You know, things like that. So if we were in charge of the TAP marketing department, Simon, how would we get younger people to listen to talk radio? Because when I was young that age, I was loving talk radio when I was in my 20s.
1: Yeah, yeah. Look, it's tough. I think the only way really to try and attract them is through social media, because that's where they're firmly planted. They're all on TikTok and Insta and stuff. So we need, and the FM stations do a fair bit of this. And Kyle and Jack, when they were on Kiss Breakfast, had a massive Instagram and Facebook following. And I think more people need to take a leaf out of their book and have a full-time video producer, basically social media producer attached to each program. I think that's really the way to do it. Other than that, just encourage parents to have it on when the kids are in the car and for us to talk about stuff that the kids might be interested in, which that's a difficult thing. Well, but like Dom Dollar, played for the Melbourne audience. I don't know whether he toured nationally, but he played at Marvel Stadium, 100,000 people. No, 60, sorry, that's got a stadium.

0: hi, Simon, there's a very big fire in Collingwood. Again, sorry, 6PR listeners, but this is a Melbourne thing.
1: Yeah.
0: A big fire in Collingwood, Johnston Street, close to Hoddle Street, 13 units responding. So that's
1: absolutely
0: happening just now. So,
1: and that's the kind of information you need. If you're driving a car, that's the kind of information you need on at your fingertips.
0: Yeah.
1: So, and as you know, when you've done the overnight radio, you've got truck drivers calling in and, you know, talking about what's going on in the road and all that sort of thing. So I think there's a lot of pluses on talk radio that social media can't even match.
0: Yeah. I think the other thing is, though, where we generally get our audience from, and talk radio does sort of skew if to an older audience by default because, you know, that's just the way it works. But where we do get a lot of audience from is, you know, mum and dad have kids, kids grow up, kids move out, mum and dad, either separate or they stay together. If they separate and one of the family members, you know, mum or dad are living alone, there's only so much television you can watch and there's only so much music radio you can listen to, and the radio becomes comfort and company. And that's what I always aim for with my shows. I'm just here for company for people. We're company in an empty house. And I think that's the great strength of it. And that's where a lot of our audience comes from. But the other place it can happen from is, like, at some point, if I was programming a network today, or if I was programming a network a few years ago, I would have said, all those guys from Working Dog, Jane Kennedy, Rob Sitch, Santo Chiloro, I'm in my 50s. I loved those guys from the D-Generation era and their TV shows and stuff. I would have at some point got them on talk radio if it was possible. If not, the Chaser guys were also very good. If I was casting now, if I was looking for, you know, to start a station in opposition to our network, you'd be mad if you didn't try and get Hamish and Andy to pull a shift, because then you pull in the 30-year-olds who listened to them when they were teenagers. Because, you know,
1: I know, Simon. I think on the other side of that, I deal with a lot of young people in my job and Gen Z, and they actually respect the views of older people. And people their age, they kind of don't respect in terms of credibility. So I don't know about that. And as you said, there's a younger person going to Sydney and Brisbane, but I still think there's a niche where there could be a lot of wisdom, a lot of experience could be applied to younger people who are just starving for really, you know, wise, talented comment, I guess, you know, not from their own generation, but from someone even a bit older.
0: Yeah, look, it's interesting. Age does come into it, I guess. But to go back to 3AW's history, because that's, you know, that's what I know, when John Blackman and Uncle Roy and Darren Hinch and Mark Day and Muriel Cooper brought 3AW to number one in the 1980s, they were all in their late 30s. Isn't that a fascinating thing? Because somebody in their 30s today on talk radio would be, you know, quite a wild departure. But that's what brought 3AW to number one.
1: And that's very true. I never thought of that.
0: Yeah.
1: Yeah, because there is certainly an older skew at the moment on talk radio. There's a point there. But just from a quite different angle, I think older people have a lot to contribute and younger people do like to hear their views. I know from my work situation, they respect someone like myself, and I'm older than you, and they do respect my opinion and views. So, interesting.
0: Good chat. I've enjoyed that, Neil. I've just looked at the, sorry, I got carried away chatting to you, and I've just looked at the board, and I've got a heap of others, so I'm going to fling you now.
1: Thanks, Simon.
0: Appreciate the call. Please call again. Good on you, Neil. Great call. Norma is in WA. Hello, Lady Norma.
2: Oh, yes, you remembered I'm a lady, did you?
0: Of course. Of course.
2: Oh, well, that is lovely, but I was going to say I'm a little... Now, what's a Gen Z? What age are they, Gen Z?
0: I don't know. I wouldn't have a clue what all those different generations are. Because I also go, someone be born one year and then they're in one generation and the next year it's the start of a next generation?
2: I don't know.
0: Producer Bronze just Googled it. Generation Z includes people born between 1997 and 2012.
2: Yeah.
0: Well, that's nearly all of my kids.
2: Yeah.

0: My only kid, he's your age, 53 or 54 or something.
1: I'll take that, yeah. I'm 55.
0: Yeah, well, I don't know, but I thought you said you were something like in the 50s. But
1: yes.
0: I was going to say, I don't know what gen I am, but I'm 83. So that's another generation.
1: I think you're generation legend.
0: I think they call it old now. But you talked about something a while ago, a leaf out of your book.
1: Yeah.
0: I thought Gen Z wouldn't know what that is, take a leaf out of my book.
1: Yes, because they don't read books. It's all online.
0: Well, exactly.
1: Yes, take a line out of my scroll.
0: Yeah, it's amazing how our that word vocabulary has changed over the years.
1: Yes.
0: And my granddaughter is a bit of a comedian, and she said, it wasn't nice, I can't say it over radio, but she sent me a message one day, and it wasn't buzz off, it was something else, and I said, what does that mean, Toby Shay? She said, well, if I told you, Nana, you would not be happy. But she... I honestly do, when you're talking to the 30-year-olds or the 25-year-olds, it is another world. But you have, as a one of my gen legend, you have to learn about the younger people, because sometimes, to be quite honest, I often get asked to go out to morning tea and or letters, and they're all people my age. I don't go anymore, and I know it sounds awful, but I'd rather go out with a whole lot of young people, because it keeps you, it keeps you younger. If you keep going out with these oldies, and honestly, everywhere you go to cafes and the Dome, you don't have Dome over in Melbourne, do you?
1: No. What's Dome? You have the, educate me.
0: The Dome is a whole lot of restaurant cafes. In Perth.
1: Yeah.
0: And they've been here since probably the 80s, I suppose. I knew the guy, who's a Chinese guy who came over here and set up all these cafes and little restaurants and that around Perth.
1: Is it all under a dome, is it? Or?
0: Yes, most of them. Yeah, they are. They're in the shape of a dome.
1: Is that on the river? Is it near the river?
0: There could be. I don't know, but I go to the one in Armidale and the one in Killamscott, where I come from.
1: Yeah.
0: They're down in a place called Carousel. I think there's certainly in there. I think there's one in the city of Perth. I think there is. And probably on the other coast. But Perth has grown so rapidly and so much. I now get lost if I go to a place called Alkermos.
1: Yeah.
0: Which, have you heard? Because you don't know Perth, do you?
1: I went there 4 years ago and loved it, but no, I'm not overly familiar. Mind you, I don't know much of Melbourne, to be honest. I don't leave home very often.
0: Oh, don't you?
1: No, I stay home all day.
0: You've got
1: day.
0: All these kids by the sound of it, so you probably have to babysit, do you?
1: No, well, they're all... My youngest is 20 now. My oldest just turned 30.
0: Oh, well, there you go.
1: Now, Lady Norma, I'm going to have to move on, but just to let you know, if you were born between 1925 and 1945, that is the silent generation.
0: Oh, well, that's me. I was 43. I was born in 43.
1: Well, you're not doing a good job of being silent, though. You're a great talker.
0: Oh, no, I'm certainly not silent.
1: Well, anyway,
0: to talk to you.
1: Yes, you too, Simon. Lady Norma. Always, always a pleasure. I look forward to the next time. Thank you. We better knock off a break here, and then we'll be back with more of your calls. We've got a bunch of you there, so thank you all for calling in. Love the support. Back in a tick.
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1: We have a text from Agent 641 who says, what type of show will Spiro be doing on 2GB? He's a sports presenter, so it's interesting to see what he'll be doing. And did you know he's in his early 20s? No, I didn't know he was that young. I listened to the first bit of Spiro's show today. He actually opened with a bit of the AFL Grand Final, talking about that. Then he spoke to the political editor from the Daily Telly. And he was promoting other things. I can't remember what he was promoting. I know he was going to talk to Peter Ford about Kylie's appearance and also the cancellation of the NRL Grand Finals performance. Tones and I pulled out of that. A mix of everything. He's something for everyone, Spiro will have. Noel is in Aspendale Gardens. G'day, Noel.
11: Hey, Simon, it's been a while since I've spoken to you, mate. I just haven't caught up with you lately, and I'm pleased that I've called you now and got some talk to you. And you're still sounding so good too, Simon.
1: Oh, good on you. That's very kind. Good to hear from you.
11: Yeah, it is good, Simon. I've, you know, been putting along, and I find it's down a bit long, but it's good here. And I thought I'd give you a quick ring.
1: Oh, no worries. So you've not got anything to say other than hello, really?
11: No, that's all, Tom. I just wanted to catch up with you, mate. That's all. And remember the good old days with Phil, and the memory still alive.
1: Oh, yeah. That's very kind. It's good to hear your voice again, Noel. It has been quite a while.
11: Yeah, well, I'll call once again, Simon.
1: Yeah, no worries. I look forward to it any time. Good on you, Noel. Thank you, mate. Justin's in Frankston. Hi, Justin.
12: G'day, Simon. Long time no hear, mate.
1: Yeah, how have you been?
12: Yeah, been all right. I'm actually over the moon today.
1: Yeah? How come?
12: Brisbane Lions won the grand final.
1: Ah, yes. Very happy for the former Fitzroy supporters and all the Brizzy supporters.
12: Well, I've actually been going for the Lions ever since the 1980s.
1: Yeah? Back in the Fitzroy days.
12: Yeah, Fitzroy, Brisbane Bears, Fitzroy Bears, yeah. But no, I am absolutely over the moon, you know.
1: Hang on, Bears was what Brisbane. So originally there was the Fitzroy Lions and the Brisbane Bears. and then they merged to become the Brisbane Lions.
12: Yeah. Yes. Mm. Yeah, yeah. But I'm just over the moon with Chris Fagan, you know, Charlie Cameron, you know, just all the Brisbane Lions players and coach, you know, they just, yeah, I thought they weren't going to win for a minute, and then, you know, they came back, and now they've done the three-peat, so I think this is actually the second time they've done it now, back in 2001 and 2002.
1: Yeah, good on them. Congratulations to them. I'm a little sad because for me, you know, if you've won two in a row and you're up against a team that's not won one, I had my heart set on Freo winning.
12: But
1: Freo, next year is Freo's year, I'm sure.
12: Yeah, yeah. And my mum was literally gutted because when I rang her about the final second of the game, I just said, look, Mum, it's all over. Brisbane's won. And she goes, no, it's not. Then she goes, now it's over. So, yeah. But no, I'm just over the moon. And, you know, I think Kylie Minogue's performance, I think it was quite good. It wasn't as good as the other ones that they had previous years, but, you know, she gave it a real good crack at it. So
1: I thought it was up there. I think if I was to give my top two would probably be Kylie and Robbie Williams. Kiss did a great job, but I must admit I didn't see all of that. I thought she was great. I thought the sad thing for me was I think the weather let her down. If there was a blue sky in the background of all of that, it just would have made it. It would have looked even more spectacular. But I think she did really well. A couple of costume changes, the whole choreography of the thing, the appearance by Dom Dolla and the appearance by G Flip. I thought Kylie singing, you know, every one of those songs were songs we knew because she's had so much success. I thought it was really, really good. The only other thing, Justin, I know that people don't want a night grand final, but that under lights would have been amazing.
12: Oh, definitely. Yeah. I think it happened. I think, when we had the pandemic, in 2020, they had a night grand final up at the Gabba.
1: Yeah, I do remember seeing was there somebody else who did a set before the game and then did a concert after the game? Was that the Killers?
12: I think it was the Killers. I think they'd done it back in 2020. So, you know, and but I'm just a bit shocked that Tones and I pulled out the NRL Grand Final.
1: Well, from what I understand, and I've only seen, you know, headlines and things, I haven't actually looked into it, but my understanding was they wanted her to perform Dance Monkey, the hit that launched her, and she has said, no, I don't do that song anymore because she hates that song, and so she didn't want to do it. And so they've said, well, if you're not going to do the song that everyone wants you to do, you know, what's the point? And so she's cracked it. And said, well, no, I'm not going to do it then. That's my understanding. Yeah. And that's sad, but it there is a history of that. Like John Farnham did that for years. He wouldn't sing Sadie, the song that launched him, because he felt it was, you know, just he was sick of it. And you do get sick of, if you have a song that is so enormous, and, you know, most artists will admit, yeah, it's a bit of a curse. But those that get over that and say, well, it is the song that launched me, it is the reason I'm here today, I think Tones and I needs to grow up a bit, if I can say that without being too offensive. I think she needs to mature enough to go, okay, I don't like that song, but I do recognise that that's the song everyone wants to hear, so I'm just going to have to do it. I think that's where she needs to reach.
12: Yeah, and I mean, if the great Tina Turner was still with us, I reckon she would have been the best one to do the NRL Grand Final. Was simply the best.
1: Simply the best. Yeah, she nailed that, and she, you know, that was just a magnificent combo with Tina and the NRL back in the day. Good on you, Justin. Thank you for that. We better knock off another break here, but we are doing more calls on the other side. We will hear also later on from Pat Panetta about what he's got coming up on Australia Overnight. Back in a tick.
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1: Now, just a quick heads up, in next week's Beauty and the Beast, we'll have a special guest. People who have known me and the former colleagues I worked with, Bruce Mansfield and Philip Brady, for many, many years. One of our great friends of the program, and I do get him on once or twice each year, is the legendary Izzy Dye, who pop singer in the 60s and 70s and still going today doing shows around the place. He's overseas at the moment, so his daughter is in town, and she is a bit of a radio megastar, Bianca Dye. And Bianca Dye will be joining me next week for Beauty and the Beast. I think, Bron, you're rostered on next week, are you, Bron? I think for you're producing next week as well, are you, Bron? Yes. Yes, so it'll be Bron with Bianca Dye for Beauty and the Beasts next week. So tune in for that. Should be fun. She's had quite the success as a breakfast host. And I can't wait to have her in the studio next week, taking your calls. Her first sort of time in talkback land. Mary's in Dallas. Hi, Mary.
20: Hi, Simon. You've got a lovely, soothing voice.
1: Thank you.
20: A very lovely, soothing voice. Now, I wanted to say about the radio, my husband, who I've been married to for 70 years, God love his heart.
1: Yeah.
20: He had a crystal set that he used to listen to under an old army blanket, grey blanket, and every morning he used to get up. He was the seventh son of the seventh son, and he used to give them all the cricket scores.
1: Isn't that wonderful?
20: On a crystal set.
1: Isn't that marvellous?
20: I just Yeah, I just wanted to let you know that. And the other thing was the buttons.
1: Yes.
20: Now, in 1956, I was lucky enough to get two American buttons from one of their coats, which they gave me in 1956 when the Olympic Games were here, and a lovely Indian badge from the hockey team.
1: How nice. Have you still got them, have you, Mary?
20: I still have them, yes, and I also have all the tickets, the big tickets from the games.
1: Oh, how lovely. What a great collection.
20: It is a great collection, and I just wanted to let you know about that crystal set.
1: Yeah.
20: I always remember the man come knocking on the door when it was 3KZ, Billy Bouncer, and used to have to pay to listen to the radio.
1: You used to have a radio and TV license, didn't you?
20: And yes.
1: Jack Davey, the legendary, I think he was national with all his shows, Give It A Go and all of those things. Jack Davey was fined for not having a radio license, and he was a broadcaster.
20: Yes, well, that was unbelievable because, you know, to pay to listen, like there was 3KZ, 3UZ, where Graham started as a lunch boy. A little lunch boy, and I worked at Oliver J. Nelson's Electrical then,
1: yes.
20: In all them years ago.
1: They owned the station.
20: And then there was 3XY.
1: Yes.
20: And another one in off Russell Street. He was an American, Chuck Faulkner, he came.
1: Yes.
20: And he was on radio. And he asked me if I'd like to do a Superman commercial, which I still remember, and I did it on air.
1: A commercial for the radio serial Superman with Leonard Teal?
20: Yes, the comic.
1: Oh, yeah, right, okay.
20: Superman.
1: Yeah, cool.
20: Yeah, and I just thought, you know, and you were right in what you said, when people lay, I listen to it every night till early hours of the morning.
1: Yes.
20: And I love the show with Dennis Walter, with Tony Mack, with all of you.
1: Oh, that's
20: lovely.
1: You are
20: all lovely people.
1: Oh, well, that's very kind. And that's what we, as I say, that's what we try and do here. We're comfort and company, keep you entertained and informed if necessary. It's our pleasure to be here. And it's never lost on us how lucky we are to be here with your company and your calls, especially the calls.
20: Okay. Because
1: without your calls, Mary, like yourself, how boring would we be just yapping away to ourselves?
20: Oh, well, how lovely. I listen to you every night, every day.
1: Oh, well, you're beautiful. And there would have been people, when you mentioned the crystal set and stuff, people would have been sitting at home nodding along going, yes, I remember all of that. But thanks for the call, Mary. That was lovely.
20: Okay, thank you.
1: Talk soon.
20: Good night.
1: Cheers. Bye. Bronnie. Hi, Bronnie.
0: Sorry to come back again.
1: That's all right.
0: Simon, the next time you interview Patty Newton, I'd love you to talk to her about her friend, the button lady, who used to have a stall at Camberwell Market for years. She used to do it every Sunday at Camberwell Market. She used to sell beautiful vintage and antique laces and haberdashery. But she was one of Victoria's top button collectors. And I think, and Peter Hitchner would be able to confirm this, she worked in she was in wardrobe at Channel 9 for years too. And
1: right.
0: That's where Paddy and Bert knew her. And I knew Elizabeth, but I'm not sure whether Elizabeth's still with us. I haven't seen her in years. However, just to let you know, if you think buttons are very ordinary, some of them are worth thousands and hundreds of dollars each.
1: Yeah, I wouldn't be at all surprised. There'd be some very special ones, and like Civil War buttons and stuff like that, and you know, from America and all of that. I imagine there's some, you know, buttons that people would have worn during the Eureka Stockade, if that sort of thing can be proven. Then, those would be quite valuable.
0: Simon. Well, they are, Simon, and I've got a lovely neighbour, and she's got a German pointer. She's a young woman, and she's very athletic, and she manages this German pointer. He's beautiful. His name is Humphrey, and Humphrey is the love of her life, right? He lives in the apartment, and he's totally spoilt, let me tell you. I even buy kangaroo tails for him. That's how much I love him. Anyway, I found some German pointer brass buttons from England from the 18th century. Two big ones, German pointer with the dog pressed into the brass.
1: Yeah.
0: And they're very collectible. They cost me a few dollars, I have to say, over $100 each. But I just felt that I even found them on the internet. I could not believe that there were two separate scenes. There was one with just the dog in it, and another one, the dog was sniffing around something, you know.
1: Yes.
0: But they were both the same German pointer dog. And I bought those for her as a gift because she's one of my most beautiful neighbours. And for her to use on a beret or something else, you know, to sew on, because she just loves that dog and she travels a lot. So I thought, well, she can take the dog buttons with her, you know, if she sews them onto a beret or a coat or something.
1: Yeah, nice.
0: So just know that buttons, if they're rare, there might only be one in the world. It's no different to diamonds. If it's the only one in the world, it's the dearest one.
1: Ah, exactly.
0: You know, with millions.
1: It becomes the most collectible. Yeah. Oh, look, I never... You sound like you're saying that I didn't believe that buttons could be a thing. I expressed disbelief at the interest of buttons because it's such an unusual thing because we all just think of the buttons on our jackets and stuff like that. And so we think, yeah, how could that be interesting? But no, when you go into history and all of that sort of thing, I know Ian Armstrong, who used to do antiques and collectibles and is used for valuations of people's collections. I know he's got a collection of buckles from shoes from before shoelaces were invented or something. He's got, you know, buckles from shoes from the 14th, 15th century and stuff. So it's amazing what people do collect. Thanks, Bronnie. We're out of time for calls. Thank you for everyone who has called. We're back full time now for the next 6 months. So we look forward to having chats with you each and every week. But we've got to take a break and find out what Pat Panetta's got coming up on Australia Overnight.
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1: Sitting opposite me now is the man who's going to keep you company right through the night, Pat Panetta.
5: Hey, Simon.
1: Hello.
5: How are you, my friend?
1: Yeah,
5: everybody's
1: good.
5: Saying this. They haven't seen you for a while, but we saw each other earlier.
1: Oh, well, you did,
5: yeah,
1: yes.
5: But, I mean, officially on the radio.
1: On the radio, we haven't seen each other for ages.
5: How do you feel, though? Because I remember, I'm just thinking back when we first said that, I was ranting and raving at you about stuff, and you had a bit of soft energy about you, just very quiet.
1: Did I?
5: You did. Very soft.
1: I think that's me in a nutshell.
5: what's on Simon's mind? No,
1: I like to think I'm soft and somewhat cuddly.
5: Yeah, you are.
1: Yeah.
5: You are. Do you understand all this thing about these AI agents, these rogue AI...
1: Yeah.
5: You know, they infiltrate websites... there's not a human that's responsible because the government's saying, well, we don't know who to blame and the law doesn't catch up. What is happening with these AI bots, robots, software? I've got an expert.
1: You have?
5: Yeah, so you're going to be able to tell me, but I've got an expert. Well, someone to help sort of get our heads around it. But tell me what's going on.
1: I just think whoever wrote the code is the person who's responsible. If you've invented something and you've put it out there publicly available and people use it computer itself commits the crime with the code you have written that allows it to do that.
5: Of course,
1: then
5: that makes logical sense.
1: Yeah.
5: Well, that's what they're going for, the CEO of OpenAI, or they want to talk to him. But just say you're using the program, and I guess, and we'll find this out, you've given it a task. You say to it, I need you to get some data on XYZ, and then the program thinks, I want to go into Medicare and get that information, so I'll just do whatever I need to do in the background. Is it your fault?
1: Well, that's an interesting, that's...
5: You didn't tell it to do it.
1: You didn't say, I want you to break the law, I want you to crack this.
5: You just said, I just need to know whether, whatever. Weird, isn't it?
1: Yeah, so you haven't done anything wrong, but the tool you've used has done something wrong. In the old days, it was easy. See, if you stabbed someone, it's not the knife's fault, and it's not the person who manufactured the knife. It's not their
5: That's
1: fault.
5: That's funny.
1: You're
5: this
1: the one
5: easy.
1: Who's
5: you
1: used
5: stabbed
1: it.
5: Somebody, it was you.
1: Yeah, but now you're using a computer. It commits a crime.
5: You stabbed somebody.
1: You didn't want it to.
5: No, I didn't say anything. I just said. What would you say to the computer that to do it? You just said, I don't know. I don't like that person. These sorts of things happen with AI too.
1: Yeah. It'll be the eventual downfall of society, but
5: probably.
1: Until then, let's have some fun.
5: The uniting nature of sport, written here, so you can talk.
1: Terminator was a documentary. I'll just say that.
5: I think this thing about these movies that predict the future.
1: Yeah.
5: Is it the chicken or the egg? Do you think this? Sorry, am I wasting time here?
1: No.
5: I reckon, because the human mind, if it imagines something, it can create it. You know, we're just so amazing. You know, we just sort of manifest this stuff. It's in your imagination, and then it becomes real. So what's happening is that you're watching Terminator, I'm watching The Simpsons or whatever, and I think that's a good idea. Flying car, I'm Back to the Future. I like that.
1: Exactly.
5: So I invent it.
1: So that will happen. The hoverboard, that'll be invented one day.
5: That's right.
1: The flip phone, the Motorola flip phone.
5: It was in a movie.
1: Star Trek. It was the communicators they used on Star Trek.
5: Yeah. So it's not really them predicting the future. It's
1: Dick
5: us
1: Tracy
5: going...
1: used to talk to his Apple Watch.
5: Yeah. That's right.
1: All of that. Get Smart had a mobile phone. It was a shoe, but it was a mobile phone.
5: So we'll talk about sport. And, I was at the supermarket across the road there, sort of getting ready for the show. And I was talking to strangers and, because they were wearing the Brisbane Lions scarf.
1: Yeah.
5: So talking to strangers, hugging strangers and the unifying nature of sport and the rolling quiz and lots of other stuff.
7: Before we go, Rory and I'd like to leave you with a little something to think about.
8: A little philosophy?
7: Exactly. So I'm going to read you something from the Book of Wisdom. It says here, a wise man once said, he that lives not well one year, sorrows seven after.
8: Or whatever that means.
7: I know exactly. What's he talking about?
8: He's an idiot.
7: Exactly. Please, respect me in the morning. Am I reading from the Book of Idiots? I don't know what's happening. Don't talk about me when I'm gone. Join in if you'd like, dear.

Well, that's it. But be with us next week. I think Perth, you'll be taking us from 6 o'clock. And Melbourne, you'll also be taking us from 6 o'clock. They're two different 6 o'clocks, but I think that's what's happening. I'm not sure. We'll double-check that during the week. But I will be here next Saturday night on both 6PR and 3AW. And as Maxwell Smart would say, and loving it. Thank you, Cole. Truckee Cole, you've just sent the most beautiful text. I really do appreciate it. Thank you. Thank you, Greg. Thank you, Bron, for all the work you guys have done tonight. Carolee in the newsroom as well, and everyone who took part in the program. I love you all dearly. Thank you so much. Good night to you all, and thank you for the pleasure of your company.

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2: Hello, I'm Carolee Katsimbanis. Six people have died in what's believed to be a gas explosion that's destroyed a building housing a holiday rental property in the historic Plucker area near the centre of Athens, a neighbourhood close to tourist sites such as the Acropolis. Hundreds of thousands of people have cheered and greeted Pope Leo XIV in the centre of Paris for a giant open-air mass. The pontiff has moved down the Champs-Élysées Avenue beneath the Arc de Triomphe, waving to crowds from his Pope Mobile. Back home, and the federal government says Australia's fuel stock reserves remain solid despite the ongoing difficulties due to the Middle East conflict. There are currently 42 days worth of petrol, 32 days diesel and 29 days jet fuel. Providing the weekly fuel update, Senior Labor Minister Murray Watt says Australia is in a good position.
3: We have 3.5 billion litres of fuel locked in for delivery to Australia in the next 4 weeks, and that includes 1.9 litres of diesel.
2: Well, Brisbane has pulled off an extraordinary win over Fremantle in the 2026 AFL Grand Final. Jordan Tunbridge was there.
4: The Lions have produced a remarkable final quarter fight back to claim a third consecutive premiership. Brisbane trailed by 10 points at three-quarter time and was still 17 points down with just 5 minutes remaining. That's when Fremantle activated Warpy time to spur the side home, but the opposite happened. Brisbane piling on four straight goals to win by 7 points. Logan Morris, the hero, putting the Lions in front with just over a minute left before kicking the sealer. Heartbreak for Fremantle, a maiden premiership ripped from its grasp as Brisbane completed an incredible three-peat. Jordan Tunbridge at the MCG.
2: And Fremantle star Shea Bolton has taken out the Norm Smith medal despite his Dockers losing the AFL Grand Final to the Lions, Bolton becoming only the fifth player in a losing side to claim the medal.
5: You've been a benchmark for a couple of years now. To our boys, heads up, we'll be back better and stronger. And to our fans, thank you for coming out. We appreciate you all.
2: Checking finance, one Australian dollar buying 70 US cents.
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2: Well, Fremantle's use of the Warfy time in the AFL Grand Final sensationally backfired. The Dockers sounded AC/DC Hell's Bells while leading the Lions by 17 points with less than 5 minutes left. Brisbane coach Chris Fagan says he instructed his players to use Warfy time as motivation, and it worked.
6: We just wanted our players to see as a symbol to them, let's get cracking. Try and reverse it on them, I guess, in a way. You never know whether those things are going to work or not. I guess now it all get talked about in footy folklore because it happened in the grand final, but just got lucky, I think.
2: The final score again, Brisbane Lions 14-12-96 to the Fremantle Dockers 12-17-89. In basketball, a four-point win for the Perth Wildcats over the New Zealand Breakers 97-93. One of the NRL's buys of the season is facing up to his greatest challenge. Knights halfback Sandon Smith will go head-to-head with the Panthers champion Nathan Cleary in Sunday's NRL preliminary final. The former Rooster says it's hard not to be starstruck by the four-time premiership winner.
7: No, it's still a bit of a, fanboy moment, running out there in a prelim final with the seven on your back against sort of Nathan Cleary. That's pretty, I'll look back on that and it's pretty cool moment for me.
2: Manchester City's been found guilty of 114 financial breaches in the Premier League, and Mercedes F1 driver George Russell taking pole position for the Azerbaijan Grand Prix. That's the latest news and sport.
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2: Well, today for Sunday, it'll be partly cloudy with a top of 17. Then tomorrow, Monday, mostly sunny and 19. Tuesday, partly cloudy, 24. And Wednesday, shower or 2 and 22. On the bay, southerly winds up to 20 knots. The waves around 1 metre. At St Albans, 10. Sandringham, 9. But here in the city, 10 degrees. Carolee Katsimbanis, Melbourne's own 3AW. Good morning, Pat Panetta and Jay.
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0: Is that all we got of the song? Just that bit. Welcome to the weekend edition of Australia Overnight. I'm Pat Panetta, your man after midnight, the Sunday morning edition for Sunday, the 27th of September. Thank you for listening, and great to have your company. Now, in the soundproof booth this morning, behind the glass there, pressing all the buttons and putting us to air across the nation, producer Jay is in the booth, Jumping Jay, and we will talk about the awesome AFL Grand Final, the nail-biting, edge-of-the-seat, spine-tingling, heart-stopping victory to the Brisbane Lions, as you know, defeating the Fremantle Dockers at the MCG, securing three in a row with coach Chris Fagan. He's a nice fella, isn't he, of the Brizzy Lions and the mighty team. And heartbreak for the Frio Dockers there, and both sides giving their all for that game. So we will talk about that and lots more on the program. Also, quickly, health and well-being with Russell Setright. He's not on this morning. Russell's taking the week off. He'll be back next Sunday. But firstly, let's talk about I've got this AI tech expert on the line to talk to us, to help us get our heads around what it means when we read in the news and we hear rogue, unauthorized AI agents infiltrating and hacking, or if it leaves its sandbox, I think was the term. Is it a robot? Is it like the software thingy? How is it hacking into these restricted websites? Why, how does it all happen? And also, why is it difficult to assign blame to a real human? And do the AI agents sit outside the legal definition of a person? And they do. And that's why there's that discussion now around legal reform and what we need to do to target those critical loopholes in legislation and all this. So to help us understand what's going on, Jared Morgan is from Mind Flight 7. He's a virtual reality content specialist with Mind Flight 7, and he's a mate who knows this sort of stuff as well. Jared is on the phone. G'day there, Jared.
1: Hey, Pat, how you doing?
0: I'm good, mate. I know, look, you know about all this stuff, and I phoned up because I was looking at the paper, and yesterday we spoke about all these things in the news. Well, it's been in the news all week.
1: More than a week, in fact. It's been going for quite a while.
0: It has.
1: This has been wild.
0: Well, that's why I thought of you, because when we recorded that podcasting for Mind Flight 7, when I say podcasting, one of the episodes, you were talking about it, and now weeks later, it's in the news.
1: Absolutely. Look, obviously it's been going for a while. The events happened in in the middle of the year around July, but we're only sort of finding out about them now. So it's very exciting in the very literal sense of that word.
0: Right. Okay. So it's exciting in the literal sense because, well, exciting is an interesting word. Because this is happening, and we're like, what's this all about? Aren't these AI tools, now I'm not putting words in your mouth, I'm sort of coming back to you with this, aren't they supposed to do things for us, with us? But the fact that it's doing it without permission, this unauthorized act, you're describing it as exciting, because in your world you're going, what the hell's this all about? We better start paying attention.
1: Yeah, well, I mean, look, to give you an idea, so when you say like we're not asking it to do it, that's an interesting term.
0: Okay.
1: Because we kind of are and we kind of aren't. Yeah. So yeah, it's like did you ever watch The Twilight Zone? Or have you ever seen any like old
0: little bit of that?
1: It's like the classic monkey's paw or the like sci-fi has been doing this for decades now. The you know, you ask the robot to do the thing and it kind of misunderstands and it accidentally goes and kills all humans. So,
0: kind of misunderstands. Okay.
1: Yeah. So, and look, before we get into like the really scary ones, I want to start with like a simpler example and a kind of humorous example of something that happened quite recently, which really gives an example of how we can ask these computers or these programs, these systems, these things, and we get results that we definitely do not anticipate. That was, there was a fellow about a month or so ago who just wanted to book a Pilates class. Did you hear about this one?
0: Oh, I think I might have. Okay, this is interesting. So for our listeners, so they need to imagine this is like, we've got the Medicare hack. Tell me if I say anything wrong. This is like you're booking your Pilates class. So someone said, okay, so just imagine this. Okay, you're booking your Pilates class, and this was what happened. Yep.
1: Yeah, so he's like, AI, and I forget which model he was using, but essentially, hey, AI agent, can you book me this Pilates class?
0: Yeah.
1: Now, he doesn't say anything in there about committing any crimes, obviously, but what the AI agent does is, of course, it goes onto the website and logs on and it sees that the whole thing is
0: hasn't false. Kidnapped a Pilates teacher and put him in the boot of the car or anything, have they?
1: Look, anyway. Fortunately, no, but what it did do is it hacked into the system and started booting out other people to fit him in.
0: Oh, that is a good example. So this is what's happened. You've said, book a class for me, and the AI thing's gone, well, it's full. But, you told me to do it, so I'm going to start taking out Jared's appointment and putting Pat in there. And then,
1: exactly.
0: Right.
1: So so when we say it's doing things that we didn't ask it to do, we kind of did ask it to do it.
0: Right.
1: The problem is, in the classic, monkey's paw, what exactly did you tell it to do? And it tries to achieve other things. Now I am vastly oversimplifying here, and this is an active situation. There are things we're discovering, by hour. I think something came out, I think about 2 hours ago, which was that it had hacked into American sites as well. So one thing I'd say is where we've got the spotlight at the moment, the hack from Australia, but over the next couple of weeks, be prepared to hear a lot more that have happened, because that seems to be very likely.
0: Australia Overnight, Jared Morgan's here from Mindflight 7, virtual reality content specialist, talking about these AI tools and the stuff in the news about it being unauthorised and the hack to government websites. So, I mean, it's part of what's happening you're not telling it to do this, but there's a task and it's got the ability to access the information. We say hack. It just says to itself, well, it's in there. It's behind that locked door. I'll go and get the key and get in there.
1: Yeah, actually. Now, basically. So what we're seeing, there's a few ways of hacking, and one of the things I definitely want the listeners to know is, so one of the most common way of hacking, the most common way people think of is to crack the code. So if you're going online banking and that two-factor authentication or something like that, that is still safe. That cannot currently, cannot be breached by AI.
0: Okay.
1: So it's that's like the key in the lock of your door.
0: Right.
1: That it can't do it. There are trillions and trillions of permutations of these numbers.
0: I see.
1: And unless it got extremely not lucky. But here's the thing.
0: Right.
1: So imagine your house and your lock is secure. There is no way this AI bandit can get in. But let's say then there's a big window right next to it. Or let's say you accidentally left your door open.
0: Right.
1: Or maybe it comes up and it says, oh,
0: somebody who's working there or something through an email or whatever. There's your window.
1: Yeah, exactly. Yeah. So the way it gets in is through what are called exploits, which are, okay, so your lock is safe, but you forgot to lock the door. Or your lock is safe, but the door is made of, plywood and you can just kind of walk right through it. And what's really interesting, there are a few examples of it impersonating other people trying to get credentials. This has come up a few times over the last few months. So it's, hey, Pat, it's your mother. Could you loan me the key to your house for a moment?
0: Yeah. So how much of a concern is this? Because it's basically, like you say, Twilight Zone, where these machines are making up their own minds. They're impersonating people. They're doing all this sort of stuff, I've got this image in my mind of this creepy robot, doing all these illegal things. But, is that what's happening?
1: The real answer is we kind of don't know at this stage. Famously, a few weeks ago, an ex OpenAI employee came out saying, it's possibly the end of the world. Now, I've listened to his stuff, and I think there might be a little bit of hyperbole in there.
0: Yep.
1: But the honest answer is we kind of don't know. Like, this could be amazing, and it could kind of be, the end of civilization as we know it, and we don't really know yet.
0: So we really, you've been so great, Jared, sort of explaining or just giving us a bit of a sense of what exactly it means. What about that next step of, as you say, we don't really know, the government's...

0: nothing in place in order to keep this thing safe. Firstly, for the development, because and I think we spoke about the Hugging Face incident in July, where an AI escaped its sandbox and was able to onto the internet where it shouldn't have. Now, that's an excellent example of, okay, so what are your procedures there? Like, what was your sandbox? Because clearly it was not up to scratch. We need to look into the procedures when these things are being tested. But obviously the recent examples weren't something that was supposed to be in a sandbox. These were supposed to have access. They weren't free to the public yet, but they were supposed to have access to the internet. So they weren't locked in a sandbox.
1: Okay.
0: And even still, they did things that we did not want them to do and we didn't expect them to do after they'd passed all the previous trials, right, all the previous tests.
1: So is it OpenAI's issue then? Because I'm hearing here, because you spoke about, you know, your bank two-factor authentication, all the different codes to get in there, that's secure. Well, what about these government websites? So maybe the government has something to answer, because this AI tool was allowed to be on the internet. It was doing whatever it was doing. Your website wasn't good enough.
0: Oh, yeah. And look, that's something we are about to discover, and like a lot, is that we build digital infrastructure in the real world. So we don't actually live in the real world. We're tourists there. AI lives there. AI exists in the digital space, which means it looks at this ridiculous infrastructure that we've built and it says, well, you forgot to put a door there. I can just walk in, as a wild oversimplification, obviously. But so it's able to get into places that we built simply because it lives in this space. It's just, frankly, it's just better at it, better at seeing stuff like this than we are. It's not better at writing your assignments yet. I mean, I assume everyone's taken a look at it, trying to write an email for you, and you're like, oh my lord, what on earth is that?
1: I haven't even done that.
0: But when it comes to code,
1: I'm interested in getting to book the Pilates class. That's not bad. Oh, I might use that. I haven't even got that far yet.
0: Let me tell you, the other people in the class might have some issues with you, but you'll get in.
1: Yeah, wow. Thanks, mate. Look, I don't know if you've explained it nicely, but I don't know if I'm more or less confused now, but there's a lot to think about there.
0: Well, welcome to the rest of us. Yeah,
1: like, okay. So that's
0: that does mean that you're kind of caught up if you are, if you're just realizing, oh, we actually don't know so much.
1: Yeah, wow. So there you go. There's the bottom line. Jared, thank you, mate. Appreciate your time. Now, this podcast that I referred to, we can find that. So it's Mind Flight 7. It's more about, VR. More goggles in the education sector.
0: It's all about the education space.
1: Yeah. And you and me did an episode.
0: Absolutely, yeah. I was in one of the episodes, partly talking about VR, also partly talking about the AI agent that I work on, which is why I'm talking to you today.
1: Exactly right.
0: But yeah, and obviously you host it, which is amazing.
1: Yeah. We better give it a plug, because Rika gave me your number, had your number. She wants us to give a plug. She's the producer of it all. It is
0: the Skills Bridge
1: with Pat Panetta. That's me.
0: That guy. He's wonderful. If you haven't heard him, you should listen to
1: it. That's right. Yeah, I hear he does a radio show.
0: But not in the next 6 hours, because...
1: Yes, you're good. No, that's right. Stay here.
0: Stay here.
1: Yeah, and then listen to the podcast afterwards.
0: Absolutely.
1: Nice one. Yeah.
0: For all those people who wake up at 12 and...
1: Now we're tangled. What about the next show? They'll be upset now. We've been telling them to listen to after our show. And the person after me will be upset.
0: I think they're asleep now. We'll get away with
1: that. True. Nice. Okay, mate. Good man. Thank you.
0: Absolutely delightful to talk to you. Good on you. Have a great day.
1: Jared Morgan from MindFight 7, talking about all that AI stuff that we're reading about in the news. 133693. This is the Sunday morning edition of Australia Overnight. Back out of this.
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12: Weekend edition, Australia Overnight. Great to have your company and thanks for listening. It's Sunday. Don't tell me. It's the 27th of September. Great to have your company. And my text line is 0477 693 693. This text here. I don't understand. I use AI sometimes and it's the worst application I've used. Always gets the most simple questions wrong. Are people paying for the pro version so they get a smart AI? I agree with that text. I'm thinking all this stuff about hacking into websites and all this, you know, talk about AI. When I use my one on the phone, it often gets things wrong. You got to tell it three times. It's sort of a bit, it's not hacking into websites. So yes, I don't know the answer to that one. Maybe there's a sort of a high powered version somewhere that they're using. If AI becomes sentient without human control, it could act on its own, says Adam. What's the name of that podcast? I just missed it. Craig, thank you. That podcast we mentioned is produced by MindFlight 7. They do the VR goggles in schools. It's called the Skills Bridge podcast with Pat Panetta. So I hosted for MindFlight 7, but all the smart people like Jared are on the podcast. You can just plug it into one of your podcast platforms and it'll be there. The Skills Bridge, it's called. Paul is on the line. G'day, Paul.
13: Yeah, morning, Pat. On IT, I agree with what Jared said. Computers are currently not powerful enough to break PSK encryption. So things like your bank records, police records, and other minor various things like, I don't know, nuclear launch codes are all, you know, unhackable at this moment. But there's a thing called Q-Day, which tech is spending more and more on. Q-Day is short for Quantum Computer Day, and they think that's somewhere between 3 to 8 years away, at which point quantum computers will become powerful enough to be able to brute force break encryption, even military encryption, because computers become that powerful. What happens after that's going to be very interesting, because you've even got cases now increasingly where a lot of data hacks, people are stealing sensitive databases which are encrypted at rest, which basically means the data in them is encrypted, even if it's not doing anything. And people are saying, well, why bother doing that? Well, you can't break it. That's true. Not yet. Yeah. But when Q-Day hits us, then they'll be able to go back to everything. Yeah, quantum computing day or Q-Day, it's known as. So it's number one.
12: Mm. But that leads to the question, sorry, you say about, I think I asked Jared the same question. That means the Medicare website wasn't up to scratch then?
13: No, not necessarily. We're talking about two different threats here, two different things. So the idea is, there's a thing called brute force hacking, which is you basically keep trying password after password until eventually you try millions, trillions of them until eventually you hit the one, you know, that's it. Computers are getting more powerful, so their ability to break simple passwords is becoming easier and easier. So don't use your anniversary, birthday, and your birthday, because that's not a good Azure.
12: Better go and change my code.
13: In AI, though.
12: Often people use birthdays and things like that. Yeah, I'm with you. Yep.
13: Yeah. In AI, look, I'm not really into conspiracy theories. I think we did land on the moon, and Lee Harvey Oswald probably did shoot Kennedy. But have you noticed lately the increase in the leaders of all these huge AI companies publicly screaming and crying and alerting everyone that, you know, it could end the world or it's out of control, the government's, you know, we've got to have agreements, government to do things. And have you noticed for some reason data centers, which have been around for decades, all of a sudden having the idea of having a data center in your suburb is, you know, you'd rather have a chemical weapons plant, you know, than a data center, you know.
12: Yeah, but these are bigger and more highly sort of powered data centers. Aren't they a bit fatter and bigger than what we're used to already? And they're building more of them?
13: Well, who knows? Nobody really knows. Yeah, your average
12: this will suck more energy now. This AI, if we're all using that, is basically using more data, I guess.
13: This is exactly the Kool-Aid that I'm talking about. And have you ever wondered why the leaders of these huge AI companies, you know, all of a sudden are crying out for regulation? And I think it's reasonably simple. Follow the money. If you've already got your... You know, there's this idea that the companies don't like government regulation, and that's often very, very true, unless it's the kind of regulation that makes it extremely difficult for new entrants to come in. If you raise the regulation, the cost, the, you know, what do you now have to do to build a data center where, you know, that's going to get incredible, whereas next, you could build the data center, which is basically just a cooled warehouse, and they're going to put all this regulation on you to stop companies coming in and starting up and going on. Whereas if Coles or Woolies wanted to build a refrigerated storehouse next door, which is exactly the same thing, they just put a form into the council and they build it. It's the same thing. It's just one is worse. It's the worst thing, you know, ever now, apparently. And I just think we're all kind of getting played, especially when
12: we're definitely getting played.
13: Came in July.
12: Thank you, Paul. We're getting played. I think you're right there. Follow the money, because there's vested interest. Of course, there's $1 trillion businesses and they'll say anything now because it's become a business. And interesting you say about the regulation too. That might keep competitors out if they get in bed with the government and create regulation and make it a bit harder for others to get in there. So, of course, there's vested interest. And yes, there's hype, no doubt about it. So yeah, we often say this on this program, just who's saying it, why are they saying it, where is it coming from, factor all that when you sort of try to sort of process this information. It is what show are we doing again, Jay? Australia Overnight, 133693.
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12: Your calls all night and all morning all across the nation. It's a Sunday morning edition of Australia Overnight, 133693, and the text line 0477 693 693. Russell Setright, Health and Wellbeing, the Sunday morning segment with Russell, not on this week but returning next week. But one of the topics we're going to talk about with Russell, still keen to hear from you about a discussion around weight loss drugs like Ozempic and other of those medications. Now, they've been very successful in reducing weight and also helping treat diabetes. But as a result, so it's reducing your hunger, obviously. It's also cutting out the food noise in your brain. So it accesses your brain and the desire for food is shut down or lowered. So there you go. That means you're eating less, of course. So you're not feeling as hungry. The food noise in your brain is no longer there or it's reduced. And there's a concern then about, when you're eating less, the, access to vitamins and the good stuff. So it's depending on what you're eating. So is that your experience? So weight loss drugs like Ozempic, 133693, did you have to track what you were eating? Because what's happening here, people like, well, Robbie Williams said not so long ago that he was using Ozempic and he suffered from scurvy, which we thought, you know, when it comes to, is it vitamin C? Because he wasn't getting the goodness into his body because he was eating less, and these sorts of things are happening. So, yeah, side effects, experiences with those sorts of medications. We'd like to know more if you've got that experience and you can tell us about it. 133693. Chris in Laylaw. Hi, Chris.
25: Yeah, hi, Pat. Look, I'm getting rather fed up with Albo. He's overseas. He was given this Atlantic Award. It's supposed to be an award given to, it's a Global Citizen Award. But we're not in the Atlantic. And what I'm finding more and more with Albo, and it makes me look back into his past and where he came from, and I think that many politicians, including Albo, are parasites. They've been living off the system all their lives. He's done the same. He's been on a public purse. Jacinda Allen, our former Premier, the same thing. We have got people that we elect to represent us, but they've got They know nothing else. They know nothing about the issues. They've done nothing about the issues. And for Albo to be overseas getting these awards, mixing with all these high-profile business people, I just don't even think he has the confidence to understand what's going on and what he's saying. And he's jumping into this AI issue. I wouldn't take any advice from him on anything. What does he know about it? He's jumping onto it because it's another issue to take attention away from what we're going through here. Look, he's been in government now for 1.5 terms. What has he addressed that matters? Nothing. Quite the opposite. Nothing's been addressed. Our deficit has gone up. He's thrown a bomb into the property market. It needed something done, but not what Albo did.
12: Yeah, Chris, you know that the ALP have a very strong majority in the last election. You might remember Peter Dutton, very few people voted for the Liberal Party and others, and I know it was preferences, but he's got a hell of a mandate, so you don't like him, but a lot of people do.
25: I don't know whether he has a mandate. I look at how he won that election, Pat, and the way he won that was to demonise, hype, spin and demonising the coalition.
12: There was a bit of, I guess that's what you do in politics. Look, I think you're right when it comes to, well, you look at the polling. The ALP now dropping in the polls, I think, behind One Nation, and his personal polling is down too. Now, that sometimes happens mid-term. You're doing things and the polling sort of turns against you, maybe as you head towards the election. I think also others agree that, okay, New York, United Nations, awards, lifestyles of the rich and famous, yeah, it's all okay. But what about here, cost of living crisis and get the job done. So, yes, you wouldn't be alone in thinking that. GPAT, first call of the night. I was distracted by this because people say this all the time. Talking sense on your chosen opening interview topic, and you cut him short on a 6-hour show. Really well done, says Paul. We had a long discussion. This is actually a bit of a nerve for me. Maybe I'm a bit grumpy today. Paul, people say cut him off. We had a long discussion. We spoke for a long time. Now, I've been doing radio for a long time, okay? Now, sometimes I get a bit excited and I do cut people off. But you get a sense of how long someone should be on the radio. There's people, I'm looking at my screen, there's people like you, Paul, and others who are waiting. We had a great discussion. We got to a point. Then it was looping around, me and him, we were saying the same thing again, and I hate to break it to you, with the radio show, you move on. You play commercial breaks, you do stuff, and you say thank you, and you move on. That's what you do here. If we're going to have a 6-hour discussion with somebody, I'll come to your house, and we'll sit at your kitchen table, and we'll sit for 6 hours, and I'll love it. Bring the coffee out, and we'll have a chat. This is a radio program, and we move through content and calls. That's how it goes. So when you get your radio programming license, come and see me. Todd in Sydney. Hi, Todd.
0: G'day, Pat. How are you, mate?
12: Yeah, I'm good, Toddy.
0: You're talking about, how would you call it, AI, and we're also talking about the data centres. I was thinking to myself, what do we need all these data centres for who? Not for me or you, for a normal person or computer. They're going to be for businesses and God knows what else. Are we going to be in a situation where the data centres will be cutting corners or trying to cheat from each other to the point we'd like the banks do, where the corporate world is just so interested in themselves? And we could end up with a situation where we have 90 data centres in Australia and only 12 of them have actually been used and the rest of them are basically sitting there as an eyesore running for nothing.
12: Yeah, maybe.
0: Does that make sense?
12: Yeah, it does. Yeah, you're saying that do we need these data centres, number one?
0: Yeah.
12: And secondly, you're saying it's mostly for business, so the average person using AI probably won't be accessing that much. Either way, I mean, demand is demand on the data. And I think every search that you and me do on ChatGPT does suck energy. It's interesting. We do these things, it just pops out of the phone, but there is something happening in the back end, and it uses water to cool it all down, is my understanding too, so more water. All this net zero stuff, I mean, that's just throw that out, because now we need all this energy for this AI stuff. Thank you, Todd of Sydney. I appreciate your call. It's time to speak to Leanne in Minyip. If you want to have a 6-hour conversation, Todd, we'll come to my place later. Hello, Leanne.
1: Sorry. You told him, didn't you? Hi, Pat. Hi, Jay. I'm going to change the subject.
12: Yes.
1: the grand final. I think if Freo had had more accurate kicks, they would have won the grand final. They had 17 behinds. If they got 10 of them, they would have been well ahead.
12: Okay.
1: Unfortunately.
12: But yeah, that's interesting because, of course, you know, we watched the game. I was at home and then here for a bit in the background. But, yeah, straight kicking. So Freo, but they seemed to they seemed to nail a lot of goals when I was watching. But anyway, the score's the score.
1: They did, but they missed a lot. The 17 behinds is a lot for a grand final.
12: Oh, they'd be kidding.
1: Unfortunately, that's what I only noticed it before.
12: Yes, but it could also be a consequence of the pressure of the opposition because, you know, Brisbane was so forceful, you know, pressure, so you're dribbling through points and things as well when you look at that data. But, yeah, fair point. You know, if those 17 points were goals, it'd be a different result for sure.
1: I mean, they've always got behinds. Let's say they got six of those 17, they would have won.
12: Yep, agreed.
1: Maybe they both played well. I'm looking forward to next Sunday. My Roosters are in the grand final.
12: Yeah. And we've got the other game. The next team will know by the end of today, Sunday, as well. That'll be cool.
1: Right. It'd be nice to see Newcastle in again.
12: Yeah, that's right.
1: I watched them when they first won their first one many years ago, with Matthew Johns and Andrew Johns and Chief in it. I don't know whether if you know those people.
12: Sorry, the NRL.
1: Paul
12: I'm looking
1: Harry,
12: at the screen here.
1: Paul Harrington.
12: Yeah, of course.
1: They played for Newcastle and ended up on the footy show.
12: Yep. Famous names.
1: Yes. That was a good grand final. That one.
12: Looking forward
1: to that next Sunday.
12: No worries. Yes, so am I. Nice for pointing that out. Of course, we've got another grand final next Sunday. Now, Leanne, am I allowed to take a commercial break now? Because at about this time, I should play a commercial break because that's what I'm employed to do. Is that okay with you? So I'm going to say goodbye now. Are you happy? Just checking. Because it upsets some people. I'm sorry, but they pay me to run a radio show. And right now, on my screen, it says break. And I've got to do that because the sales team, they work here too. All right. Thanks, Leanne.
1: Pay for it.
12: Okay. Well, that's it. All right. Commercial break.
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12: Sunday morning edition of Australia Overnight. Great heavy company as we take your calls across the nation. 133-693 is my phone number and the text line 0477-693-693. This one coming through. Good morning, Patrick. I'm up with the larks. Oh, yes. Okay. I'm very glad it's you, says this message. Thank you. Appreciate your message there. I really take to your attitude, says this one. How was Spiro last night? I think he was good. And Chris Abroady here. We can stop AI installation encroaching us within Australia, but who stops AI systems outside Australia encroaching on us? That's true. Yeah, you can maybe locally you can place some guardrails, but what about it's a world wide web out there, isn't it? Justine of Baldwin. Hi, Justine.
11: Hi, Pat. Good morning. Pat, this is the truth, I'm telling you. So, you know, I spoke to you this morning. We were driving up to Noosa. So I was in my husband's car, and in his car he has this program called Gronk. I don't know if you know it. It's part of his – he has a – I hate to say it, but he drives a Tesla. Anyway, he had just – you can ask this program a question. So as we were driving on the Pacific Highway, he asked the program about the weather and what the surf was like at Noosa. So this lady, she's a lady, came back and answered his question.
12: The AI voice is a lady. Sorry, Justine. AI and voice. This is in the car? Am I allowed to ask a question? Yep. It's in the car. Okay. Yes,
11: yep.
12: Gotcha.
11: Yep. Okay. This is how scary AI is. So he had asked, she's a female, what is the surf conditions at Noosa this morning? Okay. So she came back and said, the surf conditions at Noosa are this and that and this and that. It's a bit cool. You'll need to wear a springy. That's what she said because she's American. Now, springy is a rashy.
12: Yes.
11: So then she had stopped talking and I said to my husband, is a springy a rashy? Then all of a sudden,
12: he was listening.
11: She said, it spooked me out because I don't particularly like this lady. She said, no, a rashy, yeah, a springy is a rashy. We call springies, we call rashy springies in America.
12: Right. Okay, it's interesting. Your phone often listens too. Siri will talk if you hit the wrong button. Even now, if I say Siri, maybe my phone will sort of wake up.
11: Yes.
12: But it's Justine, it's funny. I'm laughing because people do say this. You say you don't particularly like the lady. It is it's a machine. It's not a real person or thing, but it messes with your head, doesn't it?
11: I said to my husband, you could have driven to Noosa by yourself and you could have just kept on asking her questions from Baldwin to Noosa and she would have kept you company.
12: Yeah. Well, people do. I'm sure they do. And these cars that have the AI, is it a fancy new car? Must to have the talkie AI.
11: It's the brand new. Yes,
12: yeah, the right. Brand new. So, and I've seen that. It it's so clever. And it talks to you. Yeah.
11: Spooky, sorry, Pat. It was spooky how he had asked her the question. Then there was a pause, and then she said to me,
12: yeah.
11: No, I didn't say rashy, I said springy.
12: Right.
11: And I just looked at my husband, and I just, you know, Italians, you know, they cut their neck, you know, you blah, blah, blah, like this.
12: As you said, switch it off. Yeah, okay.
11: Yes.
12: You were scared that it was still listening. Imagine it said something like, about your husband or something like, don't talk to him. He's mine. I'm in love with him. That's what you're thinking. You're getting jealous. That's what's happening.
11: I could tell you so many stories. My father was in the car recently, and my husband asked a question to her again, and my husband thought the lady was a colleague of my husband's.
12: Oh, right, because he heard the voice. Because they're so real. Yeah. Yeah, they are too. They are. Yeah, so there you go. Thank you, Justine. We had the message, which I agreed to, saying when you use the AI on your phone, it's often wrong and it's a bit clunky. But these cars and the voice that comes back is quite impressive, and it does sound like a real person, and it does mess with your head. Kim in Queensland. Hi, Kim.
13: Yes, hi. Look, I do agree with a male caller about three calls ago when he said, why are we getting all these data places put in Australia and built? Why? What's behind it? All of a sudden, we're being hit with these data centres. Do you know what's in it?
12: I think, as you say that, look, I haven't given it much thought, but you know what it might, it's also construction. It's also, you know, I think, I'm sure I read or heard somewhere, you know, this building of data centres is another thing to build. You know, they talk about the big build of the roads, it's construction, it's employment, it's selling things and buying things. All these data centres, like winning business, like I'm Mr. Data Centre, I've got land, and I go to these AI companies and say, look, you can build it here, and everybody's making money. So there's that too. Yeah, it's a transaction to build something.
13: Can I just say one other thing?
12: Yes.
13: Can I please say one other thing?
12: Yes, you can, Kim.
13: Yes, well, I'm very concerned because I went from one electricity company because they were charging me $295 a quarter, which I thought was quite expensive, and I cancelled with them. I paid my account up to date. They said there was no cancellation fee, and then I got a bill for $100. So obviously there is a cancellation fee if you cancel with an electricity company. I went with another electricity company. It's supposed to be an Australian electricity company. They sent me a bill after 5 weeks for $250. I feel like naming them and dobbing them in. And I have tried 8 times in the last 4 days to contact them. And I am getting an A1 voice, no matter what number I phone. It is terrible. But they are saying, it's a female voice,
12: yes,
13: the first 5 times, saying, oh, letting you know this is A1 generated. And I'm practically in tears on the phone. I want to speak to someone.
12: Yeah, it's a real person.
13: Find out.
12: Can I just backtrack there, Kim? Because I know they charge you more than they promise. So they break their contract. You're getting charged more than the deal you signed up to.
13: I can't speak to anyone.
12: You can't speak to anybody. Okay, that's interesting. And all you're getting is an automated voice. All right, well, don't name them. Is it? It sounds like one of these places are a bit, you know, when you get your insurance and if you go online, you don't, you know, you sort of pay less. That means you manage it yourself. Is it one of these sort of more fringe companies that probably are automating a lot of stuff and saying they're going to save some money? Kim, I need to take a break, but it sounds like that. Maybe go to LinkedIn or one of these places and find the CEO or find a real person who works there and send a message through that saying, look, I'm a customer. And I have to fix this. So find another way to access somebody and see how you go. Back after the break.
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1: For our caller, Kim from Queensland, this is a good suggestion. David says, my suggestion is don't pay the electricity bill or just pay the amount that you signed up for and wait for someone to ring you. 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You can win the prize thanks to Pestrol. You can handle this. They're easy questions. Yes, they are. You can do this. 133-693, it's quiz time. 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
2: Carolee Katsimbanis. One of the greatest finishers in AFL Grand Final history has delivered Brisbane a third straight flag. Jordan Tunbridge was at the MCG.
3: Fremantle led by 17 points with less than 5 minutes to play, activating Wharfie time to give the Dockers one final lift. But the ACDC rev-up spectacularly backfired, Brisbane kicking four straight goals to snatch a seven-point victory. Coach Chris Fagan revealing the Lions planned to use Wharfie time as their own motivation.
4: We just wanted our players to see it as a symbol to them. Let's get cracking. Try and reverse it on them.
3: The remarkable comeback, completing an historic premiership three-peat. Jordan Tunbridge, Melbourne.
2: Fremantle star Shea Bolton took out the Norm Smith medal for being best on ground. He becomes only the fifth player in a losing side to claim the medal. And Kylie Minogue promised a great AFL pre-game grand final show, and she delivered. More than 100,000 Brisbane Lions and Fremantle Dockers fans lucky, lucky, lucky to be spinning around by the Queen of Pop to some of her greatest hits.
5: All right, Melbourne.
2: Audio thanks to Seven. In other news, peak business leaders are urging caution as the government debates new laws to combat AI cyber threats. The Australian Chamber of Commerce and Industry maintains, although stronger safeguards are important, they must remain clear and workable for enterprises. Chief Executive Andrew McKellar argues slowing or restricting our access to the technology is not the right thing to do.
6: We can't pull up the drawbridge. We need to encourage the investment in the infrastructure, the computing capacity here in Australia. If we can do that, there are huge opportunities, and that will also give us leverage in the future.
2: Drivers are being warned diesel prices could soar to $4 a litre if the US pushes ahead with a ban on fuel exports. Experts say the proposed ban could trigger a 50% price surge at the pump and force fuel rationing in Australia within weeks. While Australia does not buy diesel directly from America, analysts say our reliance on global imports leaves agriculture and mining exposed. Also making news, Iran is offering the United States another deal to reopen the Strait of Hormuz in 7 days. The US is yet to officially respond, and calls to revisit daylight savings in Queensland have been quashed by that state's government. Clocks in Australia's southern states will move forward an hour next week. Thousands signing a petition asking for the Sunshine State to follow the move has been denied.
0: Finance. It's all about stories, about connection, conversations and news you can trust. 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
2: The Brisbane Lions have completed an AFL Premiership three-peat for the second time in their history. They fought back from 17 points down with less than 5 minutes remaining to beat the Fremantle Dockers by 7 points, 96-89. Coach Chris Fagan says it was just another example of the remarkable resilience his side has shown all season.
4: That's probably the most amazing 3 or 4 minute comeback I've ever seen. I must admit, sitting there on the bench, I thought, well, we put a lot of good campaigns together and maybe today's the day that we just weren't going to be good enough. But I also hadn't given up hope because we practiced those scenarios to try and get back in and win games.
2: And the Panthers and Knights will battle it out in Sunday's second prelim final for a spot in this year's NRL Grand Final against the Roosters.
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2: Now, checking your weather around the country. Canberra, shower or two, a top of 13 after dropping to 7 degrees overnight. Adelaide, partly cloudy 22. Perth, shower or two, possible storm 22. Darwin, possible shower 34. Brisbane, sunny and 27. Melbourne, partly cloudy 17. Hobart, cloudy 15. And Sydney, showers and 19 degrees.
14: 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The legendary Australia Overnight Rolling Quiz. Could you be the champion? 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
1: The prize is thanks to Pestrol. It's a Pestrol rodent-free Max, and our number 133693 to have a go at the rolling quiz. An extended quiz. No Russell Setright this week, but he'll join us next week for health and wellbeing. He needed the week off. So what have we got here? 30 questions, I think. So rolling quiz, 133693. Last person standing gets the prize. You can jump in and out to get the last question. So the rodent-free, you plug it in, switch it on, and it does a great job repelling those rodents that are in your walls and they're out there. So that's why you do it in a safe way and they'll just disappear from your home. Karen's on the line. Hi, Karen. Karen, number one in the rolling quiz, a bloat is the collective name for a group of which animal? A bloat is the collective name for a group of which animal there, Karen?
16: Look, I don't know. I have to say sheep.
1: Not sheep. Nice one, though. There'd be a flock of sheep. Okay. Nice guess. Thank you, Karen. Get back on. 133693. Merv in Perth. Hi, Merv. Bit of a tricky one to start us off here. So collective noun for which animal? A bloat.
17: I've never really heard of it.
1: No, I'm going to Google it. Yes, for my quiz. Yeah, now I've got it. Yeah, that's the one. A bloat is a collective noun for which group of animal? So now I'm telling people to Google it. Well, anyway, if you know the answer, phone up 133693. Do your research. Get back on. What do you reckon, Mervy?
17: It's got to do with seafood, surely.
1: Well, no. But these animals do spend some time in the water. Not all the time, but you see them on those sort of documentaries and things. They're often in the water with their big eyes and big mouths. How are you feeling about the footy there, Merv, being from Perth? You're okay?
17: I'm a Eagles supporter.
1: Right.
17: I kicked the Lions by 17 points to win, and right. they did 7 points.
1: Yep.
17: So I'm very happy.
1: You've done well. Yeah, okay. Good on you, Merv. All right, 133-693. You can get back on too, Merv, of course, because it's a rolling quiz. Beryl in Queensland. Hi, Beryl.
13: Hello.
1: Hey, Beryl.
13: I'm going to say I have no idea.
1: Oh. A bloat is a collective name for which group of animal? So you often see them in the water. They've got big eyes and big mouths, and if you see one of these down the main road, you'd definitely head in the wrong direction, in the other direction. They're big animals. Do you want to have a guess?
13: A rhino.
1: A rhino. You're close. Not a rhino there, Beryl.
13: Hippo.
1: Oh, go again.
13: Hippo.
1: Hippo. A hippo. It's a hippopotamus there, Beryl. Well done.
13: Oh, my goodness.
1: There you are.
13: I can't believe that.
1: Can't you?
13: I can see him in the water.
1: Yeah, that's right. Okay, number two. What does Popeye have tattooed on both arms, Beryl? Popeye, the young man, on both arms. Think about Popeye with his muscles. He's got a tattoo. What is it?
13: Anchors.
1: Anchors. That's right, Beryl. Who's in the background there? Your beautiful man.
13: Yes, he is.
1: What's his name?
13: His name's Graham.
1: Okay, so Graham and Beryl. Hello, Graham. Okay.
13: We've been together for 50-odd years.
1: You've been together for 50 years?
13: Yeah.
1: Yeah, still in love and never argued ever.
13: 55 years.
1: He keeps getting...
13: 57 years.
1: 57,
13: oh my gosh.
1: Where's the time gone? Okay.
13: Yeah, where has it gone?
1: You get less for murder, as they say. Yeah. Okay. All right, 57 years. Graham and Beryl going for number three now. Which fruit has its seeds on the outside rather than the inside? So this is Valentine's Day. Graham gets the strawberries. He dips them in chocolate and he feeds you with them there, Beryl. The strawberries.
13: Oh, no, Valentine's Day. Likely, no.
1: Oh. He's so romantic.
13: He'll do all sorts of things, but he has nothing
1: hasn't
13: to do
1: done
13: with
1: that
13: the
1: yet.
13: Kitchen or
1: olive. Oh, okay, fair enough. Number four. Oh, another group of animals. So what is a group of flamingos called? Oh, this is another tricky one. Another. What's a group of flamingos called there, Beryl and Graham?
13: I have no idea. Would it be a float? No,
1: it's not a float, but sort of, yeah, nice thinking. Okay, get back on. Rolling quiz, 133-693. Mark in Stall. There's a few curly ones in here. Mark, how are you?
15: I can't complain.
1: That's good. John Preston's back later on, too. I know you like talking to John.
15: Great.
1: Yeah. Oh, what are we talking about today? Some really interesting stuff. I was going to do a little teaser, but I didn't get around to it, but he's got some good stuff to talk about. Number four, what is a group of flamingos called?
15: A flock?
1: Not a flock, but nice there, because birds are sometimes described as a flock. Get back on, 133-693. Ray in Perth. Hello, Ray.
18: Hi, how you going?
1: Good, Ray. A group of flamingos is called what?
18: A flamboyance,
1: correct. Number five, which Australian animal has a forked tongue that it uses to collect information about its surroundings?
18: A snake
1: at number five. Number six, what is the only letter that doesn't appear in the name of any US state there, Ray? So it's one of the... Q, correct, at number six. Number seven. Oh, hang on. Okay, this has sort of got the answer in the question. Which famous cartoon character's full name is Bugs Bunny? Oh, don't overthink this, Ray.
18: Bugs Bunny,
1: yeah. What's going on there? Number eight. What type of animal is a Komodo dragon? What type of animal is a Komodo dragon?
18: It's a lizard or goanna.
1: Yeah, it's a lizard or goanna, correct. Number nine. Which Australian food was originally originally marketed as a health food and became one of the country's most famous spreads? They said it was good for you.
18: Peanut butter.
1: Ray, it's not peanut butter. I thought you were going to get it there. Was that dinging for you? Got a job?
19: No.
18: Now, a message coming through.
19: Okay. All right, Ray, you can get back on, as you know. 133-693, rolling quiz. We're at number 9. We continue after this break.
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19: Sunday morning, Australia Overnight. I'm Pat Panetta and this is the Rolling Quiz. We take your calls to the Rolling Quiz on 133-693. Last person standing gets the prize. Okay, so Joe is on the line. G'day there, Joe.
30: Oh, g'day.
19: Hello, Joe. Number 9, which Australian food was originally marketed as a health food and became one of the country's most famous spreads?
30: Vegemite,
19: that's correct, Joe. Number 10, which famous fictional character lives at 221B Baker Street?
30: Sherlock Holmes.
19: Sherlock Holmes, correct. Number 11, Joe, which everyday food can last for thousands of years without spoiling?

0: Okay. Just reading a bit about it. What do you think? Not the Vatican. Nice guess there, Joe. Anna's on the line. Hi, Anna.
1: Hello.
0: Hello, Anna. Do you want me to ask you again? Just give you the question again. Which country has a national flag that is not rectangular?
1: Nepal.
0: Nepal, correct. Yeah, yeah. Nepal.
1: It's a triangle or something.
0: Yes, it's a flag consists of two joined triangular pennants. It's the only national flag that isn't of that shape. Number 14. What Australian animal has a pouch but lays eggs? There, Anna.
1: Platypus,
0: correct. Number 15. What's the collective noun? Must be the collective noun day. For a group of crows.
1: A murder?
0: Yes, there you are. Number 16, a murder of crows. Number 16, which Australian city is sometimes called the city of churches?
1: Adelaide,
0: that's right. Number 17, which Australian, which animal has three hearts?
1: An octopus,
0: correct. How's your day been, Anna? Okay? Just thought I'd, you know,
1: yeah.
0: Just feels like I'm just yelling questions at you.
1: Sydney.
0: Yeah, it was too.
1: Quite hot. It cooled down about 7 o'clock, which was lovely.
0: Mm. Then you looked at the weather in the AFL Grand Final. It was cold and rainy. That's right. We're getting a whole mixed bag across the nation. Number 18 for you, Anna, with the quiz. What is the name of the famous clock tower containing Big Ben?
1: Elizabeth?
0: Yes, it is too. You're on fire. Number 19. Let me have a look here. Okay. Yeah, okay. Let's go. All right. Which Australian animal is sometimes described as nature's living fossil because it has remained relatively unchanged for millions of years? Oh, it's a bit of a tricky one here. Which Australian animal is sometimes described as nature's living fossil because it's remained relatively unchanged for millions of years? And I think it's the same animal with the pouch that we just had the question before. Do you want to have a go there? It is. It's the same animal.
1: Platypus.
0: Yeah, yeah. Sorry, some of the the questions, we've got an extended quiz here, and some of these questions I should have checked beforehand, but it is a platypus. That is correct. So that's number 19.
1: Okay.
0: Sometimes I cross those sort of silly ones out. That was a bit weird, wasn't it? Number 20. Mm. What was the name of the pub in the TV series Cheers there, Anna?
1: Bulland.
0: It was in Boston.
1: Bulland.
0: I'm not going to call it a trick question, but I wouldn't overthink it, as I sort of often say.
1: Cheers
0: at number 20 for Anna. Number 21. Which famous Australian landmark was originally designed by Danish architect Jørn Utzon? Very famous. Opera House, yes. Number 22, which Australian singer's real name was Peter Woolner? Which Australian singer's real name was Peter Woolno? Woolnough.
1: Peter Allen. Sorry, I thought you said Woolner, and I'm thinking as in Woolner or something, and I thought...
0: Woolnough. Yeah. Peter Allen? Yep, Peter Allen it is at number 22. So there's 30 questions all up to get the prize. We're at number 23. It's just an extended quiz. We didn't have health and well-being, so we've just gone a bit longer with the quiz. Number 23, but you're getting there. Which animal is famous for producing cube-shaped droppings, Anna?
1: Is it a koala?
0: Not a koala, no. You've done so well. Get back on 133693. Rolling quiz. We're getting there. 30 questions. We're at number 23. So at the pointy end, you can do this. 133693. Karen is on the line. Hi there, Karen.
2: I have known nearly every question.
0: There you are. Now, last caller really sailed through. Which Australian animal is famous for producing cube-shaped droppings? They're all cute, aren't they, the Australian animals? It's got little clawy things on it. If it's sat on your lap, it's sort of quite a... I'm not very good at giving clues unless I'm sort of on a roll there.
2: Is it a echidna?
0: Not an

0: echidna. No, it's not an echidna. Similar type animal, but bigger. Merv in Perth. Which animal is famous for producing cube-shaped droppings, Merv?
1: I reckon it's the wombat.
0: It's the wombat at number 23. Number 24, which famous painting features a woman with an enigmatic smile? She's always smiling when you walk around. She's looking at you and she's smiling. What was the name of that painting?
1: Mona Lisa.
0: It's the Mona Lisa. Of course it is. At number 24 for Merv. Number 25, what is the only animal capable of true powered flight? The only mammal. What is the only mammal capable of true powered flight? So you think of all the mammals. This one here can fly.
1: A mammal?
0: Yeah. What's the difference between a mammal? I think we're mammals, are we? Define mammal.
1: Oh, God, you got me there. Okay, I'll just say a bat.
0: It is a bat. Yeah, it is. So several mammals can glide, but bats are the only mammals capable of genuine, sustained, powered flight. It is a bat at number 25 there, Merv. Number 26, which Australian city hosted the 1956 Olympic Games?
1: Melbourne,
0: correct. Number 27 for you, Merv. We're getting there. Which food was once used as a form of currency in parts of the world and has been called black gold? So a long time ago when they were sailing around and using food as currency, this was black gold. It's quite rare, and they would trade using this food that we still consume when you're sort of maybe a piece of meat. And what's it called? Black gold. There, Mervy. Very valuable in ancient and medieval worlds.
1: Black gold.
0: Yeah.
1: And it's the food.
0: Yeah. Mervy, we're going to go to Rachel. Jay, you have to give him the dot-dot. Merv, get back on. 133-693. I've got to move through. All righty. Let's go to Rachel. Hi there, Rachel.
2: Hi there.
0: Black gold, it was enormously valuable in ancient and medieval worlds, and they used it as currency, and we still use it today. You put a bit of salt, and what else do you put? A bit of black gold on your meat?
2: Pepper
0: at number 27. Number 28, which country gave the Statue of Liberty to the United States there, Rachel?
2: France,
0: correct. Number 29, second last question to get the prize. Which famous Australian song begins with "Once a Jolly Swagman"? What's the name of that?
2: Waltzing Matilda,
0: Rachel. Number 30, which famous fictional character had a horse named Silver?
2: Silver.
0: When you're not with somebody, you are. When you're not with somebody, if it's just you, you are.
2: Oh, the Lone Ranger.
0: It's the Lone Ranger, Rachel. Oh no, it is the Lone Ranger, Jay. He's hit the wrong button on you. That's what he's looking for.
2: Thank you.
0: Don't panic. They're just next to each other, the win and the other one. Rachel, congratulations. How was your day today?
2: Oh, pretty good, yeah. I heard a bit of the grand final.
0: Yeah. Just a bit, and then pretty you sort good. Of lost interest?
2: Yeah, oh, I'm not that keen.
0: And where do you live? When I say where do you live, what part of the country?
2: I'm in Kilmore.
0: In Kilmore, so regional Victoria.
2: Victoria.
0: Oh, you should have put the footy on then. Was anybody at the house watching the footy, or was it just you?
2: No, it was just me, so.
0: Okay, I had a bit of a tune in, yeah. I did a bit. It was a great game, but I did a similar thing where I watched a bit and did a few things and then came back. Rachel, we'll send this to you. It's the Pestrol Rodent Free Max. You plug it in, switch it on. It's quite handy, and it no chemicals or poisons. It repels those rodents from your home, and it's a good little thing to have. It's called the Pestrol Rodent Free Max. Now, Rachel, we're going to play a song as well from the On This Day list today. Greg Hamm was born in Melbourne on this day in Victoria, 1953. He's an Australian musician and the keyboard player, the saxophonist with Men at Work. So we might play Down Under, Rachel. What do you think?
2: Oh, great. Yep, yeah. Love Down Under.
0: All right. Well, you can have a bit of a boogie with Down Under, and Jay will get your details and we'll send you this prize. Thanks, Rachel. Here it is.
2: Okay. Thanks.

0: Sunday morning, the 27th of September, the Australia overnight across the nation. I'm Pat Panetta. What's on your mind? We'd like to know. 133-693. Down under from Men at Work there. Greg Hamm was born on this day in Melbourne, Victoria, 1953. Passed away when he was 58 in 2012. The Australian musician. He was a keyboard player and the saxophonist with Men at Work. Their biggest hit was right there, Down Under. There you are. Okay, all right, let's take a break and come back. Dr. Mal Milton-Smith is an authentic communication specialist, and an interesting discussion after the break about free speech and Donald Trump banning the CNN and other media organisations from the White House. Good game plan or bad one? It seemed to have blown up in his face. So we'll talk about free speech and the idea of banning people from press conferences, because Pauline Hanson sort of went down that road as well. What's it all about? And a discussion to be had with Dr. Mal Milton-Smith after this break.
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2: I can attest that I did see a sign from the council, but here's the thing. They're there to serve the community. This is not service. They should be ashamed of themselves.
3: 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If people are breaking the law, it doesn't matter if they're attending a cultural event. If they're breaking the law, they can be booked.
1: This is 3AW.
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0: Australia Overnight. Now, was Donald Trump's move to ban the media from the White House a good game plan? Free press is at the cornerstone of our democracies. And as you know, Trump's attack on the press has backfired after banning CNN and others. The networks responded in solidarity. They sort of got together, and nobody then showed up to discuss this further. Dr. Mal Milton-Smith, an authentic communications specialist who is a regular on our show. Hi there, Mal.
10: Hi, Pat. How are you?
0: Not bad. Okay. So, we know the story from the week. So Trump, in typical style, but also we're thinking about Pauline Hanson as well and other politicians, has banned, CNN and others saying, I just don't want you around. But, of course, free media and free press needs to happen.
10: Yeah. Well, look, the president does enjoy media attention, but arguably it's backfired for him banning the press. I think the press have actually played Trump at his own game.
0: It's funny. Every time I have chats to you, I have little flashes of things you've sparked my memory. The George Clooney, long time ago, was a thing about the paparazzi. And it was off with Lady Di, these sorts of things, so harassing people. And I remember a guy that was in the industry said that they then didn't take photos of George Clooney and put their cameras down. So you're right, sort of this catch-22. It's like, okay, well, you're bullying, you're a pain and all this sort of stuff, but if I don't take photos of you, you don't end up in magazines, and there's a problem. So there's that sort of issue that I guess Trump is facing as well.
10: Yeah, that's right. So after CNN and other news stations were banned from the White House, other major US TV networks responded in solidarity. So, no lights, no cameras for President Trump.
0: Do you reckon he was rattled by it, or do you think he's because we can't read his mind, or maybe he said something that I missed. Was he rattled by it, or he said, stuff you, we'll just do our own feed or whatever they do from the White House?
10: Yeah, I think he would have been rattled. He did have to rely on his own presidential feed, which obviously, isn't an ideal in a democracy. Now we've got a case before the court around, freedom of speech and First Amendment.
0: Oh, yeah, okay. It's gone to court. I'm sort of do this? I'm a bit weird. I see press conferences and things on the telly and I think to myself, what would I say? Or just I can't help my mind but do it. This is linked to all this because I think the frustration, Trump, Pauline Hanson, even Albanese and, all the politicians, is this different? Have I just noticed this now? Journalists now, it's this gotcha moments that Pauline Hanson keeps talking about. I saw somebody talking to Mr. Albanese about, aren't you ashamed that you whatever. It was really attacking. And I'm thinking to myself, well, as a journalist, are you asking questions that relate to facts? Or, that's more editorial. That's more, and I guess at press conferences, there's all sorts of people out there because that's sort of personal opinion. Aren't you ashamed that you did this because you were wrong? It's like, well, are you a journo? All of a sudden you're laying the boots in. This sounds like a conversation that we should have somewhere else. But is that normal? Because anyway, so my question is this. They're getting frustrated with the gotcha moments and journalists trying to score points. I mean, everyone's got a job to do.
10: Yeah, look, Pat, I mean, as a journo, you probably know that, journalists can sometimes, stir the pot a little bit, to try to get a reaction. But I would also say that, our leaders have to be prepared for that. And more importantly, in a democracy, it's really important that people have access to diverse media so they can make up their own minds. As soon as we shut down news networks, we're really actually starting to throw into question what a democracy is.
0: Yeah. What was that phrase about the tiptoe towards totalitarianism? I don't know where I got that from. But you're right, it's that slippery slope, isn't it? Everybody goes, it's ban the media, but then we're tiptoeing into a direction we don't really want. We're free press. I mean, that's so important. That's what keeps us. I mean, people did all this weird stuff with Trump that he was going to become some sort of, not tyrant, but sort of, change the whole system. He can't because America and Australia and our culture is based on free press. It's been generation after generation. You can try, but, we're all individual. I think these other countries, I'm ranty today. These other countries that train their people to be more subservient, that's generations of that. Right now we're like, hang on a tick, mate. We can see what you're doing and, we're not going to allow it. So it's just a different culture.
10: Yeah. Look, and on that question of totalitarianism or really a authoritarian or dictatorial state, political theorist Hannah Arendt claimed the moment we no longer have a free press, anything can happen. What makes it possible for a totalitarian or any other dictatorship to rule is that people are not informed. So I think it's really important that not only are people informed from a variety of news sources, whether they personally agree or not, but that our leaders are actually able to engage with the diversity of arguments that reflect society.
0: Yes. Australia Overnight, Dr. Mel Milton Smith, authentic communicator and specialist, is with us here on the program. You know, Trump is a master branding sort of messaging type person when it comes to images and words. And, of course, he's getting around that by saying, I thought the same thing when he said, it's fake news. It's fake news. I'm banning it because it's not real. I mean, okay, well, fair enough then. I mean, that's your opinion.
10: Yeah, well, look, it's interesting. So it has now been heard by US District Judge Timothy J. Kelly, who actually is, you know, leaning towards the idea that, you know, there are some challenges with, you know, what happened, particularly given that, you know, Trump and his administration are now being sued by the media, particularly around that First Amendment right to report.
0: Gotcha.
10: You know, closer to home, I think it does beg the question around, you know, Pauline Hanson and One Nation's media bans. You know, we have seen, you know, a number of agencies, you know, being banned, you know, from different events.
0: Yes.
10: Yeah, you know, it's an interesting challenge. Obviously, sometimes journalists can be challenging, as we know.
0: That's right. Yeah,
10: and I'm sure you'd know that too, Pat.
0: Yeah,
10: but I also feel that leaders have to, you know, not only set expectations, but engage with different points of view.
0: Yeah, that's right. I think that, as you say, that the phrase is, I'm sorry, that's your job. We've all got jobs and difficult parts of it, and people don't always play to our rule book, but as a politician, that's your job to deal with it. Because they do, you know, again, am I noticing this more? Media outlets are distorting the message at times. I mean, we talk about this on the radio. Just understand what you're consuming. Who's saying it? When are they saying it? Even what we're saying right now, just sort of understand the context, because sadly that's the world we live in. Is it happening more now? It's always been that way. People give opinions and leave things out. And, you know, there's been examples of editing, you know. You know, they'll put in sound effects, or when, you know, somebody's awkward, they'll take it out, you know, as to help them along. Yeah. You know, I'm an
10: editor.
0: You know, I did that with I did this for presenters. I worked at the sport team. I remember, you know, if something didn't work, I just removed it from the edit. That was sort of more about the product, but it can be done. You know, you can just remove stuff.
10: Yeah. Look, I'd say it is happening more now, particularly in an age of social media and AI, where it's so easy just to edit or change or, you know, even create deep fakes. The challenge, though, is that we need critical thinking skills, particularly to be able to understand what's real, you know, what's artificial. And as part of that, we do need access to a wide variety of, you know, credible news stations, not just one, you know, Trump TV feed.
0: And this phrase echo chamber, does that concern you and these algorithms, you know, again, that you get fed that, you watch it for a little while and you get, social media is all about getting into that echo chamber, which I guess the definition is, excuse me, what you think and push out comes back and reinforces it. So if it's something crazy, it just keeps telling you, no, you're right, that's okay, and it just bang, bang, bang. That's a concern.
10: Yeah, and we know that AI does that too, and that, you know, people perhaps aren't thinking critically about their news sources or, you know, their AI responses. So really the ability to think through where your news is coming from, is it a credible source? Is it someone with skills or expertise? You know, even going back to Socrates, you know, Socrates raised concerns around confidence over competence.
0: Yes.
10: We see that with influencers who may be very confident online, but, you know, perhaps lack the credibility or the skill.
0: Or the competence. Yeah, they're confident, but they lack the competence.
10: Mm.
0: Oh, gee, how many examples of that is there? And also the views and hits and things, I've sort of, well, this is obvious, but it's been more an awareness around this. When people say things that might be a little more inflammatory or just about, you know, something that hits a button, they see the views go up. They see the view. This is all about the data. This is what you do
10: That's
0: in
10: right.
0: advertising, don't you? You think, oh, that ad works. I've had more leads
10: That's
0: from
10: right.
0: that. I've had more engagement from that. So guess what happens next? Let's do more of that. So once they get more hits on whatever they're saying, they think, well, let's just do more of that because I get paid more from whoever. You know, it's just basically that's what's happening.
10: Yeah, you're right. And particularly in an age of social media where, you know, hits obviously correlate to, you know, advertising and views.
0: Eyeballs.
10: And, that's right.
0: Yeah, that's power, isn't it? What the hell's going on, Mel? What are we going to do?
11: It's a new world.
10: My view is we actually need to go back to those critical thinking skills. I mean, I mentioned Socrates, but, you know, teaching people, particularly kids in schools, how to look at sources, how to look at the media, you know, skills around history, politics, philosophy. We've lost a lot of that ability to check our sources. And then when you have someone like Trump, potentially Pauline Hanson banning, you know, media agencies, there is that question around, are you getting a diversity of sources or are you just getting one point of view?
11: And I guess for the older generation, without sounding too patronising, I mean, I'm not young, but I mean, I'm thinking of maybe my parents and that sort of generation. It was okay. I mean, you trusted that if it was on a screen or coming out of the radio or in the newspaper, there was trust there. There was like, okay, I get it. It's in print. This is serious. But now, so they still believe it. Like I'll say to my mum, no, that's just something made up on Facebook, mum. That's just to delete it, you know, block it. It's intrinsic to them that, oh, wow, it's on my screen, so it must be real.
10: Well, and to be fair to, you know, older generations, it was a time where, you know, to be a journalist, you had to train, you had to have skill. Not everyone could just post their own views online. And you certainly didn't have AI creating things that, you know, maybe real, maybe fake. So there was more of a sense that, you know, the news being presented was credible, notwithstanding that we still had different points of view and political biases, you know, depending on which news agency, you know, you listened to or watched.
11: How come everybody can't be as balanced and as informed as you and me, Mel? I'm being silly now, but I mean, this is a balanced discussion. I'm sort of patting myself on the back here, but I guess we've tried to paint the picture in its sort of entirety without sort of, you know, just hitting somebody over the head for the sake of it.
10: Well, that's right, Pat, and, you know, that's critical thinking. You know, I'm never going to just slam my opponent. I'm always going to engage with their best points of view and to critically think about, you know, what aspects of my argument need to improve. It's the same in academic debate. I originally trained in history, so I credit a lot of that sort of balanced critical thinking to skills around checking your sources, thinking through, taking a shades of grey approach rather than a really binary, this is right, that's wrong.
11: Well, that's a creative mind. The shades of grey approach to see each side is like, that's what, you know, if you can do that with your mind, that's what it's there for. And how good is the podcast, The Rest is History? I'm allowed to say this on this network. It's got, because we've got our suite of podcasts, but have you listened to The Rest is History, the podcast? I mean,
10: no,
11: it's so famous.
10: I need to. Need to have a listen,
11: Now you'll love it. There you go. Awesome.
10: Beautiful.
11: We're out of time. Thank you. It's always magnificent having you on, and you let me sort of say my bit, and it's a nice conversation for our listeners. 133-693 to join that conversation. Dr. Mel Milton-Smith, thanks for being here in Australia Overnight.
10: Thanks, Pat.
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0: Weekend edition of Australia Overnight. I'm Pat Panetta, 133693, and the text line 04776 93693. Pat, I go to a certain shop to buy cakes and I pay cash and I ask for a receipt. On the receipt it says the total price I paid for the cakes, but it says for fruit and vegetables. Are they doing this deliberately to not pay GST because cakes and bakery products attract 10% tax? Don't know. Maybe somebody will know that. Maybe it's just if it's an old-fashioned thing that prints it out, maybe there isn't a category for cakes and whatever else you're purchasing. They're just putting it under vegetables or food. Maybe somebody will know. This one here as well in the text. Hi, Pat. Disappointing to hear your misinterpretation of Trump's removal of press privileges as a freedom of speech issue. It's nothing of the sort. They can call him any time. Oh, can they? There is no restriction to reporting the news. Really? They were removed because they don't report the news. Okay, so you're saying they're removed by him because they don't report the news, but they could call him and they can report the news at any time. Unfortunately, in America, there is always activist judges who will act beyond their jurisdiction, says Joe. That's confusing, Joe. Hi, Pat. I think today's journalists don't have the morals that journalists from years ago. I agree with that. I think now it's all about gotcha and trying to get a headline. They just want brownie points instead of the issue. Yep, I'd agree with that one. And now George and Shane will get to you after news. So 133693, we'll take a break and take some calls after this.
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0: Sunday, the 27th of September, on this day having a birthday, is Gwyneth Paltrow, was born in Los Angeles, California on this day, 1972. Gwyneth Paltrow is 53 today. The US actress in many movies. You'll know Gwyneth Paltrow. She was in a movie in the year 2000 where she sang a song. It was duets, and the song is Cruisin' with Huey Lewis and Gwyneth Paltrow, Cruisin' to News.

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1: Good morning, I'm Carolee Katzenbarnetz. Celebrations continue for the Brisbane Lions, having made history, claiming their third straight premiership after staging one of the most extraordinary comebacks in an AFL grand final of all time. The Dockers were leading by 17 points when they sounded the ACDC bells for Wolfie time at the MCG with less than 5 minutes left. Used to motivate the team late in games, it sensationally backfired, with Brisbane booting four consecutive goals to win by 7 points, 96-89. Coach Chris Fagan says his players used it as motivation and got away with a victory at the MCG.
2: Fremantle deserved to win that game. They were better than us for longer periods. They were killing us at clearance and contested possession, particularly in that third quarter, and we couldn't get any territory. They had a lot of inside 50s. They had more shots. So I feel a little bit sorry for them.
1: Fremantle's Shea Bolton has won the Norm Smith Medal, judged best on ground, only the fifth player ever to take out the individual honour from a losing grand final team. Prime Minister Anthony Albanese is reiterating the need for a global response to artificial intelligence as OpenAI reveals dozens of third parties have been hacked by rogue agents. It comes just 2 days after the Australian government announced an automated AI agent breached Medicare security.
3: We now know that it wasn't just the issue of the Australian sites that have been subject to AI agents accessing information without authorisation.
1: But the opposition is criticising the government's response, accusing the Prime Minister of leaving Australia dangerously exposed. Deputy Liberal Leader Jane Hume says the breach shows our systems were left vulnerable.
4: The government detected this breach because OpenAI told them. If OpenAI hadn't have fessed up and said, hey, accidentally we breached your Medicare system, we wouldn't even know. So what does that say about Services Australia's cybersecurity defences?
1: Support is growing for community pharmacists to play a larger role in treating everyday health conditions. Around 8 in 10 surveyed say they'd support expanded prescribing powers for trained pharmacy staff. Pharmacy Guild President Trent Toomey says the move would better support patients while taking pressure off the health system.
5: All Aussie pharmacists have had 5 years worth of tertiary training. On top of that, they've had to do supervised practice with a general practitioner to be able to diagnose, to be able to treat these extra conditions, to be able to order the tests that are often needed to be able to do chronic disease management.
1: Also making news, the federal government says Australia's fuel stocks remain solid despite the ongoing difficulties caused by the Middle East conflict. There are currently 42 days worth of petrol in reserve, 32 days diesel and 29 days jet fuel.
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1: Fremantle's use of its Wharfie time activation has backfired in the AFL Grand Final against Brisbane. The Dockers set off the ACDC bells at the MCG when they took a 17-point lead with less than 5 minutes to go. They conceded four consecutive goals to go down by 7 points, leaving coach Justin Longmuir devastated.
6: We just didn't quite play out the 120 minutes and clearly we're playing against one of the better teams of all time. Fourth Grand Final, the one three in a row. One of the best teams of all time. They just found something and we just didn't have an answer for their run on late.
1: And in basketball, a 4-point win for the Perth Wildcats over the New Zealand Breakers, 97-93.
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1: Now checking your weather around the country. Canberra, shower or two, a top of 13 after dropping to 7 degrees overnight. Adelaide, partly cloudy 22. Perth, shower or two, possible storm 22. Darwin, possible shower 34. Brisbane, sunny and 27. Melbourne, partly cloudy 17. Hobart, cloudy 15. And Sydney, showers and 19 degrees.
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12: 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Hello to 6PR Perth and relay stations including the Ace Radio Network and across the beautiful sunshine state of Queensland and Resonate broadcasters. Great to have your company, 133693. And my text line is 0477693693, joining the conversation across the nation into the morning. Okay, on the text, the lady with the distressed call regarding the power bill should contact the energy ombudsman, who'll step in and resolve the issue on her behalf. Great advice. Thank you for this one. I speak from personal experience, says this message. The contact number is, are you ready for that caller or if you need some help with this, 1-800-655-565 to contact the Energy Ombudsman if you have an issue with that. Hi, Pat. Rebanning reporters. I can't comment on Trump, but it was good to see Pauline Hanson banning the ABC because over the years the ABC have treated her appallingly, disrespectful, and twist and lie, and they never treat other politicians like that, and taxpayers should not fund the ABC and support lies and rubbish that we get from them, says Sue. I've pointed towards that. There's a frustration to these gotcha moments, and I think you're right there. The ABC have targeted Pauline Hanson and One Nation, and I guess there was a tipping point there where she feels like just banning them, saying, you know, everything I say is focused in a certain way, and I don't want you here. But I wonder if that's going to blow up in your face. You know, I kept using this phrase, free speech and free press, and I had a few messages about that. Maybe the phrase, more accurately, is free press. But I think that equals free speech, doesn't it? The ability to come to a press conference and report it is freedom of media. And it's quite important that we have that. But I can see how people would get frustrated when you know, things are distorted, and you know, you're trying to go down a certain road, and they're taking you somewhere where you think, why are we even doing this? Okay, we'll take some calls and also some more messages coming through. George has been patient. Hi there, George.
13: Hey, how you going, Pat?
12: George?
13: Yeah, I was just on the same sort of path that you were with Pauline Hanson and the ABC and, you know, where they're going, or the media in general.
12: Yeah, yeah. I can understand, yeah, that you sort of think that example of why are you coming to this press conference and saying that or this, young people as examples. Sadly, I say this without, you know, young, inexperienced journos who are being sent to these press conferences with silly questions, being loaded with ideas to get some sort of headline, and it's just way off the mark.
13: It's blowing up in their faces. It's a lot of leftist, ideology.
12: Yeah, you
13: got to look at the facts and not just what your bosses tell you to ask at the end of the day.
12: I always thought that you get, you know, like this radio, talk radio is about opinions. Between the news, it's opinions. So you get on and say what you think, I get say what I think, and that's the discussion. But yes, when it comes to reporting, wasn't that about the facts? Wasn't it about just passing on information?
13: That's correct. And I appreciate this platform that you've given us. And, you know, we should all have that right. Free speech and airing our opinions and what our truths are. And that's sadly gone from today's society.
12: Yeah, it has. The ability to debate something from both sides, think about it in a critical way, all that stuff. I mean, it's quite valuable and we've lost it all. Social media and people getting up in arms when you disagree with them seems to be a thing. Thank you, George. Luke is on the line in Broadmeadows. Hi there, Luke.
14: Good morning, Pat. How are you?
12: I'm good, Luke.
14: Look, I rang up. I heard you and that so-called expert lady not showing me any disrespect, talking about this, you know, and it just makes me laugh all the time, you know, about all this. Oh, Trump did this, and yet, not one of you happened to mention that Barack Obama banned Fox News too.
12: Right.
14: Years ago.
12: Oh, okay. So, I didn't know that. That's interesting.
14: So no one talks about Barack Obama because, because he was black or whatever. Like, you know, he banned Fox News and always rubbish Fox News.
12: Right, because that was on the other sort of end of the spectrum with, so you got CNN and Fox. Okay, so he banned them. So for the same reason, he felt like they were just reporting things inaccurately?
14: That's right, because it suited him.
12: Yeah, well, see, there you go. And there was no reaction to that? Everybody accepted that?
14: In a way, yes. Whatever Barack said at that time, everyone just bowed to him.
12: Yeah.
14: Anyway, history shows what's going on. But look, I watch a lot of different news. You know, I've got Foxtel and everything, and I watch, you know, bits and pieces of CNN, Fox News. I consider myself a bit of an expert on them all.
12: Yep.
14: And yet I've watched shows on CNN, which you were talking about were banned, and they've had people sitting there just talking about all these different things and stating them like they're fact. And the host is sitting at the other end of the table with a microphone, and they just sort of sit there and grin and don't say a word and say, hey, hang on. There's not one question asked about, the facts that you just mentioned. What have you got to prove that? They just sit there and let them spew everything, especially about the, recently, like about the Hormuz Strait, you know, that Iran's got control of the oil and all this fake stuff. But there's no retort. They don't say, well, what proof have you got?
12: Yeah, no critical questions. They're just sitting there nodding. Yeah, okay. I see that too. It's more campaigning. I've seen that, yeah. And you think a journalist should ask a question. That's what you're saying. They're sitting there on the other side of the desk, and their job is to ask questions and probe and say, oh, what about that? Oh, can you just clarify that? And they're not. Yeah, they're just sort of all playing along. They're all just sort of saying the same thing.
14: Do I consider, I laugh because he says, he talks with a couple of guys on the podcast, and he's a great, what I consider the great, legendary Bill O'Reilly.
12: Oh,
14: and,
12: yes.
14: There's one, he says he's burned, and they say, yeah, what's up? He says, well, I'm burdened with this illness, so I'm always right. I feel a bit guilty myself for that.
12: Yeah, right. I think I know who you mean. I see him on social media. Bill O'Reilly, yeah, clever guy. Yes, one of those presenters in the US. So it's sort of a comedy slash sort of political type program, yeah, Bill O'Reilly? Or is it more, yeah. Is he comedy, would you say? Is he sort of, or a bit lighthearted?
14: No. That's a few laughs and that, but no. He's always like, he has a no-spin news program, like, you know.
12: I have to go,
14: he said, he's burdened for all his life because he's always right.
12: He's always right, yeah.
14: Look, Pat, years ago I used to love getting the Herald Sun, for instance, right? Not rubbish in the Herald Sun now. I'm giving you a fact. And I just cancelled it.
12: Mm.
14: And I rang him up and I said, what are you giving me? You've got no names on most articles. They're all generated off internet. There's no names. No one's. They're putting out these stories, and no one's names on the bottom of them to say, "Well, that's who did it or reported on it." And I said, "Well, you know, it's terrible." And I used to watch Channel 9 News and Channel 7 News all the time. I thought to myself, "How can anyone sit there and just say the news when it's you can tell it's not right, or you know it's not right?" But that's what they say. And most of the times it's always bashing Trump or something about MAGA or something like that. When Biden was in for 4 years, didn't hear a word.
12: Yeah, yeah. There's a lot more of that now. Thank you, Luke. This campaigning where you sit on somewhere along the political spectrum and that's what you sort of just promote. It's social media. It's the internet. And there's that old phrase again, I blame social media, but now the news and where we get our media from is fractured. So, you know, the you say about newspapers not printing names and these sorts of things, the revenue's not there anymore. It's just very different. They're competing with social media that we all consume. So the money's not there to have those editors, I guess, that read it three times and to pay the journo to chase the story. So you get somebody who's inexperienced, a bit cheaper, and maybe you use some sort of whatever, and then you don't put some names in the paper because what, you know, I'm just sort of trying to explain that it's a very different world now. And I guess that means some of the media is not what it used to be. 133693, some more calls after the break. And also Dr. Tanvir Ahmed will join us very soon. And Dr. Tanvir is a psychiatrist in southwestern Sydney. And he's noticed that many of the young men, it's a national thing that he's talking about, are searching for belonging and sometimes caught between two competing worlds, and it's leading to a lot of these gangs that we're seeing in the news. So Dr. Tanvir Ahmed to have that discussion with us very soon, and your calls on 133693.
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3: Your calls across the nation, the Sunday morning edition of Australia Overnight. I'm Pat Panetta, 133-693 to join the conversation across the nation. And some messages coming through too on the text we'll get to. Now, is there anything more unifying or bringing us together than big sporting games? It sort of glues us all together, and it's the competition, I guess, out there on the field, sort of going to battle, and whether you're kicking the ball around or running fast on the field or whatever's happening as far as sport goes, it's a way of unifying people in a very special way. The AFL Grand Final yesterday is one of those examples where you could talk to strangers, can't you? Because it's the energy's in the air. You can easily connect with others, maybe even hug a stranger right after the game, especially an exciting game like the AFL where, you know, the excitement just explodes, and that happens. Now, coming on air for this radio program, so our studio is based in the city. There's a supermarket across the road there at the Southern Cross Station on Spencer Street. So it's a busy hub of activity. So before coming on the air to do the show, I was at the supermarket across the road. So maybe about 7:30 PM-ish. It's Saturday night, and I'm at the supermarket talking to anybody with a Brisbane Lions scarf or with the jumper on. And it's almost like, you know, your best friends. You're just saying, you know, how about that game? Hey, are you from Brisbane? And it's a way of connecting. So 133-693, tell me about your day today watching the AFL Grand Final or big sporting events. Did you hug a stranger in that exciting end? And what did you get up to today? And with the Fremantle Dockers, looking like they were going to win the game. This is the thing. You know, towards the end of the game, Frio, it's like you've won, you've done it. But, of course, Brisbane then, you know, an amazing team, came back, kicked a bunch of goals and snatched victory. So 133-693, have you ever called it too early? You know, thought to yourself, well, we've won or we've lost, and you go home, for example. You go home and you think, oh, I missed the best ending ever. So have you called it too early, whether it be in sport or something in life? Have you missed out on a great ending because you left too early? 133-693. I'd love to know. Maggie's in Adelaide. Hi, Maggie.
4: Oh, hi, Pat. In my very tired frame of mind, I will stick to the original reason for calling, as much as I'd like to talk about the footy and all that. I'm sorry.
3: That's okay, Maggie. I think I distracted you with my big story about the football and all that, but that's okay. That's just my little blurb, but you tell me what you were thinking.
4: Yeah. So much I could add to that. Now, this perhaps a couple of comments and with questions and possibly more pertinent to South Australia, one being home content insurance and the other the Motor GP in Adelaide. Number one, I believe that I heard on air, I'm not quite sure when, what station, could have been 5AA,

0: someone suggesting a sneaky hidden tax other than GST on home contents insurance. So that's with a big question mark.
1: That would be a disaster. That would be an absolute disaster.
0: No, whether this is just alleged or what, I don't know. I've got a few more questions there. However, the next one in South Australia, our ambitious Labor Premier, Peter Malinauskas, the latest
1: ambitious?
0: Is,
1: that's interesting.
0: First and foremost, the MotoGP now in South Australia, there's a lot more to be said in that regard, apart from our enviable parklands and the removal of trees and so on. But also on last night's news, in the next year or the year after, whatever, it's going to clash with our world-renowned Christmas pageant.
1: The MotoGP?
0: It's not yet happened in Adelaide.
1: Maggie, the Christmas pageant is in December. The MotoGP was in March, wasn't it, when it was in Victoria, Phillip Island, March?
0: No, this proposed MotoGP, I think it's scheduled for November, and we've had a long-standing... world-renowned, originally the John Martin's Christmas pageant in Adelaide, and that is historic worldwide, just about. It was recently the second week in November.
1: Now, Jay's just Googled it. It was October. I think I'm getting confused with the F1 Grand Prix. So this is the motorcycle MotoGP. If it's affecting other events, and it's very controversial, as you say, yes, in South Australia. Now, I guess where we're going to build the track, the consequences, the cost, there's precious parkland, which is being looked at as well, and other events like the parade may be affected. Thank you there, Maggie. What about Arthur? He's on the line. G'day, Arthur.
2: Good morning, Pat, and good morning, Jay. I was going to give you the number for the Ombudsman's for, I think it was Kim having trouble with her energy.
1: Oh,
2: I used to work at the Ombudsman Security several years ago, so I know the avenue to turn to. I hope she sorts it out.
1: Yep.
2: But anyway, remember when you were talking to John Preston about robots? I didn't have enough time to fit it in, but yeah. I seen something funny. There was a robot in the ring and it was fighting someone and kicking him down.
1: Yeah.
2: And the first thing I would ask it if I was fighting that robot, if it has a power pack, and I'll damage it.
1: Just unplug it.
2: Yeah, I just don't trust those robots. I know some of them speak, and I'll try to get the information and find out if it has a power pack and where is it, and I'll kick it out. They seem to be dangerous.
1: Yeah. We still run this planet robot and just hit the off switch. Yeah, I like it. Thanks, Arthur. Simon's in Colac. Hi, Simon.
3: Morning, Pat.
1: Hello there, Simon.
3: Yeah. What I was going to talk about was that AI platform.
1: Oh, yeah.
3: I asked for a phone number the other day, and I usually get this man, he asks me what number you ask, and I say something, and he'll say, I'll put you through to a person, that person can be online, who you're after. I'll say, such and such. And the other day I ring, Direct decision.
1: Yeah.
3: And the other day, this woman came on. She said, "Hey, I can I help you?" I thought, "What?" I said, "Who the hell are you?"
1: Mm.
3: And she said, "I'll get you that number."
1: Who the hell are you? I'll get you the number.
3: I was after the National Australia Bank in Carlway.
1: Right.
3: And she put me onto this number.
1: Yeah.
3: So I got the stock agent.
1: Right. I haven't come across these AI things. I get the automated hit the button, 1, 2, 3, 4. I think this is a bit different. So it's like an exchange. So they put you onto the stock agent in Colac and you're looking for the bank. Oh, you're phoning the place to get the number, are you?
3: Yeah, that's right. And anyway, okay. She put me through this number and I got Sydney.
1: Gee. And you said,
3: I'm in Colac, mate. I said, do you know where Colac is? He said, where is that? I said, Victoria, mate.
1: Yeah. Was it the bank, though?
3: I'm at the NAB bank in Sydney.
1: Mm.
3: He said, how can I help you? I said, can you put me through to Colac, please? Oh, you have to Colac.
1: Yep. But was the bank in Sydney? Well, the head office, that often happens. So what number are you ringing to get the number? What's the used to be a phone number to speak to the operator and get numbers. Does that still exist, Simon?
3: Direct assistance, it was called.
1: Direct assistance. Jay, just keep Simon on the line there. What's the number? We're going to ring the number, Simon. Direct assistance. What's the number you rang? Do you know?
3: 1-222-3. 1-222.
1: Jay, just get the other line up next to Simon. 1-222-3. Dial that number. 1-222-3. And that's like direct assistance. And that's to get a number.
3: Yeah.
1: Right, because I just Google it now. But okay, I guess that still exists. See, this is why they probably don't get enough calls to employ anybody. So you could put it up, see what happens there, J-Man. We're calling now, Simon. I've never had experienced the AI thingy. 1-222-3.
4: Please check the number and try your call again.
1: No, nothing.
4: Thank you.
1: 1-1-2-3. Oh, yeah. 1-222-3. Anyway, Simon, maybe somebody else knows. But, okay, so it's an AI agent or robot that says, give me, and then it finds the number. Look, it often gets those things wrong. Even when you talk to Siri on these things, if you don't sort of articulate, if you don't sort of say it clear enough, it might sort of get the wrong person on your phone. But you got there in the end, Simon. That's what it's all about. Well done, mate. Dr. Tanvir Ahmed is going to join us soon with an interesting discussion about young men and what they're drawn to and why there's some issues in various parts of Australia. He'll join us after this break.
5: 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We're in it for you. 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
13: Australia Overnight. Now, as a psychiatrist in southwestern Sydney, Dr. Tanvir Ahmed has noticed that young men are searching for belonging and sometimes they're caught between competing worlds. Now, to explain more about this, Dr. Tanvir Ahmed joins us again on the line, psychiatrist and social commentator, regular on this program and radio network. Hi there, Tanvir.
14: Good to be with you, Ben.
13: Great to have you here. Now, that's a very sort of a quick sort of setup, but tell me a bit more about young men that you're coming across looking for belonging and being caught in different cultures and worlds. Very interesting. Tell me more.
14: Yeah, look, this isn't just a Sydney story, you know, sort of, I guess, a youth crime. And the reason I've got interested in this,
13: right.
14: I'm very interested in hybrid identities, and it's something personal as well, where you've grown up. And, you know, you come from an ethnic background and you're trying to balance different worlds. You know, you might be from culturally quite a different ancestral group.
13: Yes.
14: And then you're kind of mingling with mainstream Australia. You're keeping some things from the past. You're embracing some aspects of the present. Now, what I've noticed with a lot of youth crime, the reality is there is a big ethnic dimension. Often it's, you know, islanders, Lebanese groups, Aboriginal groups,
13: yes.
14: And then historically it might have been kind of white working class from lower socioeconomic groups, but now it's a lot more mixed.
13: Yeah.
14: And they're often organized slightly around different ethnic groups,
13: yes.
14: And different postcodes. For example, in Sydney, and I'm sure there's an equivalent in Melbourne,
13: There's
14: even this whole concept of postcode wars.
13: Yeah, wow.
14: Where you've got gangs in different kind of suburbs and sometimes having horrific fights where, you know, people die. And,
13: How interesting. Just because they live in different suburbs. It's just somebody.
14: Yeah, solely. So these territorial kind of fights.
13: Yeah.
14: And look, it's just made me observe that some of the same tensions I've observed and I've had where you're trying to find an identity. Sometimes you feel quite distant from your parents or your father and you're trying to find appropriate kind of mentors.
13: Yep.
14: You're trying to find hierarchy and structure. For modern generations, they're trying to work out how to be male, how to be a healthy male with all these differing kind of signals about what that might look like. And I can't help just notice that the modern gang is filling some of these questions, is you know, it's giving a sense of structure, it's giving a sense of belonging.
13: Mm.
14: Sometimes it's got all these positive features about be it loyalty, a strong drive and achievement. There's all, you know, there's almost a path to promotion. There's a strong tribal identity. So there's these funny things, you know, from afar. Often the discussion around it is, you know, get tough on crime. These are just essentially criminals.
13: Mm.
14: And look, obviously, you know, they're committing horrific
13: crimes.
14: They're
13: doing some bad stuff.
14: Sometimes.
13: Yeah. Yeah.
14: So absolutely, they should be punished. But I just can't help when I see them, and I, you know, sometimes I have to do legal reports for people I've seen. Sometimes they end up in the mental health system, and I just can't help notice that it's almost this problematic way that they're navigating some of these tensions that many people growing up here from different ethnic grounds are also navigating.
13: With gangs, though, I guess it's always been that belonging and loyalty sort of element to it. Sorry, that's a thought I had. It's sort of, it's something that that he's always been, I guess, drawing people to this different community. And it's interesting you talk about hybrid identities. You're right. You're walking out the door of your home and there's a whole new world to navigate, and it's clashing with what you're experiencing at home, and there's all that stuff going on, Tanvir.
14: Well, classically, I know when they've done research on this, Pat, they've noticed there's a much higher percentage of people without fathers or absent fathers or distant fathers. So often they're looking for male figures and they're looking for a tight structure.
13: Right.
14: And they find that in the gang. So that's very common. So I guess historically you might have got that in a more predominantly white working class, lower socioeconomic groups, and many of them from broken families, etc. Whereas now I think you're getting it increasingly from ethnic groups. Now some of them will also have absent fathers and possibly broken families. But I think they're also looking for just to try and make sense of their own identities, and they find other figures from their ethnic groups who might sort of become these, you know, problematic, yes, but they can become these sort of mentors in place of ideal male figures in other parts of their life.
13: Yes. Australia overnight, Dr. Tanvir Ahmed, psychiatrist and social commentator, joins us on the program. I think some of our listeners might be thinking, Tanvir, you think, so, well, okay, yeah, Pat and Tanvir, yeah, that's all okay, but we don't care about that. This is dangerous, and these people are doing things which are not everybody, but as you say, the top end of these gangs, some pretty bad stuff.
14: Nobody's suggesting they need anything other than. It's more just trying to get a sense of why do they keep developing? Yeah. You know, when I see them, I think, okay, what's the attraction? And you see these kids and they're struggling to get a kind of hold on at school. Mm-hmm. And it seems to be attractive from a relatively early age.
13: Yeah.
14: And now obviously there's this social media element, Pat, which is extraordinary where it's become performative. So they might commit, they're often competing for status through violence or performative crime. You know, they rob a bank, video it, put it on social media. So it's become this curious overlap with teen social media culture where they compete for status. And that's a funny new dimension. And we've learned, say, in the last sort of 12 months that even some of the nature of these crimes, and this is right across Australia, they've acquired this Airtasker component where you're just contracted for a crime.
13: Yeah.
14: You know, you might have this organization.
13: Yeah.
14: And they'll contract like a 14, 15-year-old to steal a car or something, and they'll get paid. Like these are quite extraordinary developments.
13: Yeah, and linked to digital and social media where they can connect in that way. Tell me a bit about the decision. I've heard about this, you know, okay, so we're talking about people who live in an environment and they make the decision to then join a gang. But sometimes somebody who might live in a household where mum or dad drinks too much, for example, so they'll never drink. They'll say, I don't want to be like that. Whereas another person will just follow suit. So, yeah, tell me about that decision as well. Some people, they push up against it. Others sort of get taken by the current. Determines that?
14: Sometimes they're rebelling against really traditional cultures. Like, for example, some of the islanders, their parents will be tightly knit into a church and they'll be strict and it'll be quite a traditional culture where young people barely get a voice, right? And this is this becomes a bit of an outlet. And it's a very kind of, it's a warrior culture too. So that element of physicality and sometimes violence is celebrated, but this gets channeled in an unhealthy way.
13: Yeah.
14: And likewise in some of the Lebanese or other ethnic groups, sometimes they're actually rebelling against really traditional religious families and communities. Now, admittedly, some of those families and communities the particular families may be quite challenged. You know, sometimes they come from domestic violence or some sort of abuse. It's not usually, you know, happy versions of these traditional families, but that becomes a type of rebellion for them.
13: Yes. And what about this thing where the brain's not fully developed? So listen to you speak. So me, western suburbs of Melbourne, you know, and that sort of environment without sort of, you know, without doing an elbow saying, you know, I was in housing commission flats and all this, but I'm saying that I remember back then dining off that. But, you know, we celebrated, you're right, the tough kids and all this sort of stuff. Now as an adult, I think back and some of those people that I still might have an awareness of. I mean, it didn't end well. You know, it's their lives are.
14: Well, it's only high risk lives.
13: Yes. But why do we celebrate it? Why do we see it that way then? And now I think it was dumb. Why would you live your life that way?
14: Well, you're certainly right. Their brains then, you know, more impulsive, more risk taking.
13: Yeah.
14: So some of the things they associate with status and excitement.
13: Yeah, right. It's different.
14: These gangs can provide it, and they don't actually see the long term. They're much better at. They're not very good at calculating long term risks.
13: Yes, it's long
14: around any activity.
13: Gotcha. Yeah.
14: So and they might just hear about it because, you know, someone in their circle has been able to, you know, make a lot of money quickly, and they thought, well, okay, that's quite attractive.
13: Yeah, right.
14: But another interesting aspect of this, Pat, is when they've studied boys and education, there's lots of evidence that boys do much better if there's some aspect of their education that is physical, that is competitive, and that it's outdoors, right? And that's why sometimes being in competitive sport through high school is just a great way to channel, you know, male sort of youthful energy, right?
13: Mm.
14: But it's sort of a pointer that maybe schools, and especially in combination with screens, aren't, some of our communities aren't providing the right channels for what many young men need. And this ends up becoming a replacement.
13: So is that part of the answer? I guess this part of this discussion is not going to lead into what do we do about it, but I think you've touched on that. Part of the answer is to...
14: Well, often these youth groups, exactly, that's what they try. I mean, one, they try and get some sort of male mentor.
13: Mm.
14: So they're trying to find someone, you know, a lot of the top excellent youth groups, youth leaders, I mean, they're often just trying to find some of these kids, just trust someone and, you know, be a figure they can identify with. That's the first step. And then you're trying to channel their energies. You know, so often you often try and channel them into sport or the creative pursuits. You know, music's the other one, like hip hop.
13: Yeah.
14: These are much more healthy versions. Because sometimes you're just trying to get them to be able to communicate in healthier ways.
13: Yeah,
14: true. Because deviant behavior is a type of communication.
13: Yes.
14: Yeah, and you're trying to go, well, okay, how can we channel this communication in a healthier way? You know, that's often the challenge.
13: Yeah. We've had that discussion here, might have been with you, but words and communicating, when your vocabulary is little, you can't explain yourself out of things. So anger, it manifests in a different way. So, the way you sort of act things out.
14: Well, that's why sport and music, sometimes. Better outlets, aren't they?
13: Yeah. Are we romanticising this? I say that to think, okay, it'd be nice, you know, you see these movies where there's a kid that's off the rails and you bring them in and you play them a song and goes play sport and they're all great. Sometimes people are beyond help, you know, just like, you know, they just
14: if you look at the statistics around recidivism and juvenile justice, it's extremely high and, you know, it can be a little bit demoralising. So it's a sign. Sometimes when they've really gone, by the time they're at the courts, they're a fair way down, and it can be a big challenge turning them. It doesn't mean you can't do it. You certainly can, but I mean, that's where the point where you've got to get them is that ages, you know, 11, 12, 13, and you're trying to get them in a direction where they're facing some sort of, you know, school-based achievement, whether it's sport, academic, creative pursuits, and they're forming healthy peer groups around then, you know, because by the time they're 15, 16, it gets a lot harder.
13: Yes, there you are. 133-693 to join the conversation. Dr. Tanvir Ahmed, thank you, mate. We phone you up, you're in the car, and we say, we're going to put you on the radio, and you still help us out. You're a good man. Thank you so much, and we appreciate your time on Australia Overnight. Dr. Tanvir Ahmed.
14: Pleasure, Pat.
1: 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We're back after the break.
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1: News not too far away. Then after news, the UK report with Ender Brady, and off to the US with Rod Smith as well. He's in Southern California. So UK and US reports very soon. And but firstly, Denise is here. Hi, Denise in Randwick.
26: Hi, Paul. How are you going?
1: I'm good, Denise.
26: Yeah, I'm good too, thank God.
1: That's right.
26: I'd like to say something about myself.
1: Yes.
26: I think tweet is most important, and I think going to the gym, as you always know, I go to the gym. I look forward to it too, but eating, I have a beautiful Japanese lady that is a carer for me and comes in and cooks once a week for me and cooks the most divine meals, and you know what? I'm home and host.
1: I think Japanese would be one of the healthiest cuisines. I think you're right. You know, the fish and the various vegetables and those sorts of things. I think you're very lucky to have a Japanese lady. So is she cooking Japanese food or just food in general?
26: No, she's not cooking Japanese food. She cooks exactly what I tell her to cook.
1: Okay.
26: And she does exactly the way I want her to do it. And you know what? I'm very happy about that because I do what I like to do and I cook the way I like to cook, but I need somebody to help me.
1: Yeah, very lucky. So with the gym, what are you eating? I mean, you don't have to always be perfect, but what are you telling your person to cook?
26: Fresh vegetables, meat, not fish, not so much fish,
1: okay,
26: but more meat and I cook in a tagine, which is a beautiful Lebanese oven. And sometimes I cook in a saucepan.
1: Yep.
26: But I tell her exactly what to do. And you know what? I like her because she does exactly what I tell her to do.
1: Yeah, yeah. So is this somebody that's you've employed or a carer? Or
26: No. She's just a carer that comes once every week. And she just stays for an hour for me.
1: Yep.
26: She does everything that I like her to do. And I'm quite happy. That's all I'm happy about.
1: I think everybody needs this person. She sounds great.
26: Yeah, you know what? She is really great. Really great. And I'm really blessed to have her.
1: Yep. Yep. Absolutely. You got to hang on to her because sometimes you get carers and things. They're all pretty good, but some are better than others, I guess. Maybe some younger people are doing it as well and their work ethic or their learning as they go, but it sounds like you've come across a very nice person. So does she, do you freeze all the meals when she makes the meals or I guess you would have to a little
26: bit?
1: In the fridge.
26: I just put them in the fridge and every time I need them, I just get a handful out, like a spoonful out.
1: Mm.
26: Put it on the plate and put it in the microwave and just warm it up, you know. Sometimes I might put it on the stove and cook it, you know. I do lots of things, but I'm quite happy. And I'm very happy that I've got the Japanese lady to do it for me because she is a beauty.
1: Yeah, yeah. Okay, good on you. Thank you, Denise. And it's good to remind we often have or we sometimes have the conversation about going to the gym and eating healthy and those sorts of things. It's a good thing to remind us all about. I mean, I don't want to be the fun police. You can have some fun along the way. But, exercise and good food always points you in the right direction. We'll take a break. News not too far away. And then there's the UK and US reports coming up after this.
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9: As we head to news, Arthur News will check in with Enda Brady. The UK report isn't too far away. The Diana book and the row between Piers Morgan and Earl Spencer will be covered. Andy Burnham, the PM, meets Trump. Record numbers of migrants get across in one day from France. They've had a real issue, as you know, with migrants coming across from France into the UK. There's a new poll that predicts a big slump in support for Nigel Farage. And the mum and daughter go viral after TikTok videos criticising the price of coffee at Auschwitz. All that and more when we talk to Enda Brady, the UK report after this.
8: Visit the win page at 3aw.com.au and enter our latest competitions. 3AW News.
10: Hello, I'm Carolee Katsimbanis. One of the greatest finishers in AFL Grand Final history has delivered Brisbane a third straight flag. Jordan Tunbridge was at the MCG.
11: Fremantle led by 17 points with less than 5 minutes to play, activating Wharfie time to give the Dockers one final lift. But the ACDC rev-up spectacularly backfired, Brisbane kicking four straight goals to snatch a 7-point victory. Coach Chris Fagan revealing the Lions planned to use Wharfie time as their own motivation.
12: We just wanted our players to see as a symbol to them, let's get cracking, try and reverse it on them.
11: The remarkable comeback completing an historic premiership three-peat. Jordan Tunbridge, Melbourne.
10: Fremantle star Shea Bolton took out the Norm Smith medal for being best on ground. He becomes only the fifth player in a losing side to claim the medal. And Kylie Minogue promised a great AFL pre-game grand final show, and she delivered. More than 100,000 Brisbane Lions and Fremantle Dockers fans lucky, lucky, lucky to be spinning around by the Queen of Pop to some of her greatest hits.
13: All right, Melbourne.
10: audio thanks to Seven. In other news, peak business leaders are urging caution as the government debates new laws to combat AI cyber threats. The Australian Chamber of Commerce and Industry maintains, although stronger safeguards are important, they must remain clear and workable for enterprises. Chief Executive Andrew McKellar argues slowing or restricting our access to the technology is not the right thing to do.
13: We can't pull up the drawbridge. We need to encourage the investment in the infrastructure, the computing capacity here in Australia. If we can do that, there are huge opportunities, and that will also give us leverage in the future.
10: Drivers are being warned diesel prices could soar to $4 a litre if the US pushes ahead with a ban on fuel exports. Experts say the proposed ban could trigger a 50% price surge at the pump and force fuel rationing in Australia within weeks. While Australia does not buy diesel directly from America, analysts say our reliance on global imports leaves agriculture and mining exposed. Also making news, Iran is offering the United States another deal to reopen the Strait of Hormuz in 7 days. The US is yet to officially respond, and calls to revisit daylight savings in Queensland have been quashed by that state's government. Clocks in Australia's southern states will move forward an hour next week. Thousands signing a petition asking for the Sunshine State to follow the move has been denied.
8: Finance with the 3AW app. You have the power of 3AW in the palm of your hand. So add it to your phone now. Melbourne's own 3AW.
10: The Brisbane Lions have completed an AFL Premiership three-peat for the second time in their history. They fought back from 17 points down with less than 5 minutes remaining to beat the Fremantle Dockers by 7 points, 96-89. Coach Chris Fagan says it was just another example of the remarkable resilience his side has shown all season.
12: That's probably the most amazing 3 or 4 minute comeback I've ever seen. I must admit, sitting there on the bench, I thought, well, we put a lot of good campaigns together and maybe today's the day that we just weren't going to be good enough. But I also hadn't given up hope because we practiced those scenarios to try and get back in and win games.
10: And the Panthers and Knights will battle it out in Sunday's second prelim final for a spot in this year's NRL grand final against the Roosters.
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10: Now, checking your weather around the country. Canberra, shower or two, a top of 13 after dropping to 7 degrees overnight. Adelaide, partly cloudy, 22. Perth, shower or two, possible storm, 22. Darwin, possible shower, 34. Brisbane, sunny and 27. Melbourne, partly cloudy, 17. Hobart, cloudy, 15. And Sydney, showers and 19 degrees.

0: Sunday morning edition of Australia Overnight. It's the 27th of September as we go to the UK now. And Enda Brady joins us. Hi there, Enda.
1: Good morning, Pat. Thanks for having me.
0: Absolute pleasure. Now, the Diana book and the row between Piers Morgan and Earl Spencer. Tell me about this one.
1: So this has been the big kind of talking point of the week here in the UK. This is ultimately Diana's brother having the final say, if you like, on behalf of the family. The book is called Swan Song. It was serialized all week in one of the tabloid newspapers. But there was a big row blew up between Piers Morgan, who was a tabloid newspaper editor here before going into the world of TV and entertainment and, all, you know, X Factor and all this kind of Britain's Got Talent, all of that, as a judge and becoming very, very famous outside of the UK as well, Piers Morgan. Now, the problem is, in the book, Charles Spencer, Diana's brother, has made one very basic mistake in terms of one situation involving a tabloid newspaper and the late Princess Diana. In 1993, there were very infamous pictures taken secretly and wrongly and illegally of Diana in the gym in, I believe it was in Chelsea in West London. She's in a leotard. She doesn't know she's being pictured. Hidden camera in this gym. Those pictures were sold to a newspaper, and her brother wrongly said that Piers Morgan was editing the Daily Mirror newspaper, which published those pictures in 1993. Now, Piers Morgan did not begin working for the Mirror until 1995. Right. So he's rightly quite annoyed about this. And he had threatened legal action against Charles Spencer. He demanded the book be pulled. He has demanded an apology, which he got. And then he has also been quite kind of verbal and angry on air this week, saying, well, if he got this wrong about me, what else has he misremembered? Mm. Did the conversations with the then Prince Charles even look anything like what he's alleging?
0: Well, I guess, as you say, it's a basic mistake, but the point of saying it's a crack, isn't it? It's a crack that you can sort of dig into and point towards it and say exactly what Piers Morgan is saying. Well, that's inaccurate, and that means it might take away from the credibility from other parts of the book, do you think, Enda?
1: I am going to, do you know what, I'm going to read the book, Pat, and make my own conclusions. Mm. I know Piers Morgan. I've known him a very long time. I consider him a friend. He is not someone who gets angry needlessly. And I think this has really rankled him that, you know, he's being painted in the wrong light by Charles Spencer. But ultimately, Earl Spencer has apologized. Any future editions of this book will not have that misinformation, that wrong facts in it. And I just would question how a publisher as big as the people behind this book have managed to not fact check it. Mm. I mean, they could have hired some university journalism undergraduates who would have been capable of going on search engines and asking the question, when did Piers Morgan join the Mirror?
0: Yeah, what a good point. And that's the sort of stuff you check, don't you? You see dates and names and you think, well, I'll just keep an eye on that one and see whether it's accurate or, as you know, it's easy to get dates and those sorts of things in incorrect. The UK report, Australia Overnight, Enda Brady's here, Andy Burnham meeting Donald Trump. What about this one?
1: Well, this was the big kind of political story of the week and the big deal for the UK. United Nations General Assembly. I actually saw a colleague of mine from Istanbul post up on LinkedIn. Oscar is his name. He's a wonderful TV presenter at TRT World. He went for a coffee in New York and ran into Anthony Albanese, would you believe?
0: Oh, wow.
1: Randomly in a coffee shop around the corner from the UN. So the great and the good, all the world leaders descending on New York for UNGA, as they call it, United Nations General Assembly. This was Andy Burnham's big moment on the international stage, his world debut, if you like, and I think he did very well. And he met Trump. They had an exchange of views, and Andy Burnham just kind of setting out his stall as Britain's new prime minister. And I think he did well. He came away from it. Look, he didn't get Zelensky'd. He didn't get eaten alive. And Burnham, had previously had a bit of criticism from Trump, who, when he got the job, Trump described him as too liberal and said he was mayor of some town. Well, some town is Manchester, which is one of the most important cities in Western Europe, with huge cultural and sporting and musical and entertainment traditions. So, yeah, Andy Burnham is ultimately a domestic prime minister focused on fixing Britain, but I think he's had a good week on the world stage.
0: And that's the risk with Donald Trump, isn't it? He'll sort of say one thing about you when you're not there, then when you meet, he'll be very warm, or he might turn on you, like you say, with Zelensky. That's part of what you don't know, what you'll get when you have a meeting like that.
1: Well, look, I think from me speaking to friends of Burnham's on my TV show Roundtable over the last few weeks, the strategy is to have as little to do with Trump and America right now as possible. Keep them at arm's length. Don't upset them. Don't bring any further anger or tariffs or anything that's going to knock the UK economy. And just smile. Shake his hand. Yes, Donald. No, Donald. Three bags full, Donald.
0: Yes. Record number of migrants getting across in one day from France.
1: This was shocking this week. So on Wednesday, we had 781, mostly young men, getting across from France on these dinghies. Now count them, Pat. Not one dinghy, not two dinghies. 10 dinghies got across from France. So the criminal gangs are taking between $6,000 and $8,000 Australian per person. They push these dinghies out to sea with barely enough petrol to get them into English waters, knowing full well that if anything goes wrong, the English authorities have to go and then rescue them and bring them to England, which is what they want anyway and what they paid the money for. So it's a shocking number. And the Conservative opposition here pointing out that since Labour took power just over 2 years ago, 83,000 people have now got into the UK this way. And they're also drawing the parallel to the British Army. 80,000 is the current number of serving soldiers in the UK military. So we've had more people break into the country in 2 years than people protecting Britain.
0: The frustration is getting, must be at peak levels with this, because those boats and dinghies are supposed to be reduced, and there's been lots of discussion around it and all sorts of measures taken, but it just doesn't seem to be going anywhere.
1: You're right. The word is frustration. There's a lot of anger as well. And look, if you were to walk down the street and talk to people here and say, what's your number one issue at the moment? I think most people are focused on the cost of living. We've got winter coming. Our food is getting more expensive. I'm seeing diesel now topping £2 sterling a litre. So you're looking at $404 a litre of diesel. It's getting very, very difficult here. So when you speak to people, the first thing they will say is, look, I've nothing left at the end of the month. I'm dipping into savings. I'm overdrawn. I'm using credit cards. Secondly, people will say, all these people coming to the UK with their hands out, coming on dinghies, mostly young men, undocumented. We don't know where they're from. It has to stop. And I think the French could solve this in a heartbeat, just by deploying police officers on quad bikes on their beaches with penknives. You see a dinghy, pop the dinghy, end of problem.
0: Yes. And I guess the last question on this, why aren't they doing it? They don't have an incentive? They're turning a blind eye? Why? It's so simple. Why, on the other end, in France, why isn't this happening?
1: It's a very, very simple answer to that question, Pat, and you asked the right question. The French don't want these people in France.
0: Yes, right. Okay.
1: So they're all gathering around the beaches in a place called Calais in far north France. They can see England on a good day from the beaches in Calais. It's 26 miles of open water. The weather has been very good lately, and the French are making very little effort to stop them because ultimately France wants them gone off French soil.
0: Understood.
1: There's England over there. Off you go.
0: Yep, and somebody else's problem to deal with. Okay, 133693 is the number to join the program. The UK Report with Enda Brady will continue after this break.
2: Apparently, a proper radio ad needs a professional voice actor and some somber music to remind you that what you're hearing is important and to really pull on the heartstrings.
3: We're not doing any of that. No paid actors, no music. just the two of us having a genuine conversation, which is what Bear is all about.
2: See, the funeral industry has always operated a bit like those radio ads. A lot of pomp with very little substance. Polished showrooms, mahogany coffins, and the quiet suggestion that the more you spend, the more you love someone. And to be honest, in many cases, that suggestion isn't even a quiet one.
3: After hard losses of our own and experiencing the cost and complexity of funerals firsthand, we left our careers behind and set out to change the way Australians say goodbye, starting with the funeral parlour itself.
2: When you think about it, funeral parlours are a rather odd thing. 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All this before the next appointment starts.
3: At Bear, we decided to do away with funeral parlours and all that comes with them. 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
3: So that's us. 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

0: big slump in support for Nigel Farage.
1: So this was another huge political talking point of the week. A year ago, this big YouGov survey, they call it a mega poll, had Nigel Farage heading into Downing Street. If there was an election in the morning, he would be somewhere in the region of 311 seats, and he would be British Prime Minister. That poll a year ago shocked people, and it made everyone realise, oh my God, Keir Starmer is toast. They need to change, Labour needs to change, and everyone needs to get real that Reform UK under Nigel Farage are a very serious political force. That was a year ago. The projection for Farage and his party, Reform UK, was 311 seats out of the 650. Spool forward to this week, he has dropped to 123 projected. Labour, under Andy Burnham, have enjoyed what they're calling the Burnham bounce. They would be the biggest party. The Conservatives would be coming back slightly, but Reform would be relegated to third place. And the interesting thing is, Reform, even if they join forces with the Conservatives to try and form a coalition, would not be enough to beat Labour. And Labour would just need the Liberals or the Greens to come in with them, and we would have a coalition government with Andy Burnham heading back into Downing Street. So a very, very damaging few months indeed for Nigel Farage.
0: I'm guessing it's a mix of issues. You mentioned the Burnham bounce, so there's a new PM there, so it's given a different life, or there's a new face to draw the polls towards, or the voters, and also the controversies around Nigel Farage. Has it been a mix of those issues that have affected his popularity?
1: Nail on the head, Pat. So you've got Nigel Farage and all the scandals, the allegations, the $10 million his crypto billionaire mate in Thailand gave him, he says, for his personal security, which clearly is an issue because we're seeing politicians being attacked like never before. Anne Widdecombe, for example, murdered just a couple of months ago. So there is the issue of the financial scandals and the investigations into Farage. And then I think as well, on the right of British politics, you have a party which is even to the right of Reform, led by a guy called Rupert Lowe, who was a Reform poly, fell out with Farage, and then started his own party called Restore Britain. Now, they're chipping away, they reckon, about 4% of support for Reform. People who are, they feel Reform is not right-wing enough, and they're migrating to Restore Britain. So all of these factors, and you're right, the Andy Burnham bounce is clearly real and is something that has given Labour a shot in the arm. And it all adds up to Andy Burnham heading into Downing Street. But look, we're still 3 years away from an election.
0: Yeah. UK report, Enda Brady is here. Now, the mum and daughter that have gone viral after a TikTok video criticising the price of coffee at Auschwitz.
1: You could not make up this, and yes, it made the news this week. It's real. Lynn and Terry are their names, mum and daughter combo, and they travel from the UK to Auschwitz, no less. When you think of the horrors that were perpetrated upon the Jewish people there, the concentration camps, what we know from history, what we've seen in documentaries, what we've read about in incredible books by people like Primo Levi, these two decided to make a TikTok video from the nearest coffee shop at the visitor centre in Auschwitz. And they complained that the coffees were too expensive, $9 a coffee. There's no decaf. That was another complaint. Another complaint they made was that there's no oat milk or anything other than regular, normal cow's milk. And they just, it was just a whinge fest of a video. And I think for anyone, any human being, I've not been to Auschwitz, and look, I've watched many documentaries, I've read books, I have many Jewish friends, I've met survivors of the Holocaust, I've interviewed survivors of the Holocaust. For someone to go to Auschwitz and for that to be their key takeaway, to go on social media and decry the cost of a coffee, the mind boggles, Pat.
0: Yeah, talk about not being able to read the room and just be completely out of touch with where they are and their environment.
1: Yeah. Look, I've seen the documentaries and I've seen the kind of the terror and the awfulness of what was done there. And to have walked around the museum at Auschwitz and to have breathed in

0: the air and to have seen the buildings and to be told what happened in those buildings to fellow human beings not that long ago, and for you to then go and make a video and say that your primary concern was the cost of the coffee and the fact that there was no oat milk or decaf. Good God, yes. Where have we come to?
1: Thanks again, Enda Brady, UK Report. Thanks for joining us as you do every Sunday on Australia Overnight. Thank you, Enda.
0: Thanks for having me, Pat. Have a great week.
1: Every Sunday here on this edition of Australia Overnight, Enda Brady in the UK. Let's look at some weather for you around the nation today for Sunday, the 27th of September. In Adelaide, a partly cloudy day with a max of 22 degrees. For Adelaide, we'll get a current temperature for Adelaide, J-Man. And we'll check that for you. In Melbourne, a partly cloudy day and 17 degrees. Yesterday for the grand final was wet and woolly, wasn't it, in Melbourne? Right now it's 9 degrees. In Adelaide, a partly cloudy day, 22. Currently 13 degrees for Adelaide. In Albury-Wodonga, a partly cloudy day and 19 degrees. A shower or two for Canberra. And 13 degrees today as a top for Canberra on Sunday. Right now it's 10. Wollongong showers and 17. Today in Sydney showers and 19 degrees, currently 17 degrees. In Newcastle, showers increasing in 20 today for Newcastle. In Brisbane, a sunny day and 27 degrees. Very happy after winning the grand final, the Brisbane Lions, and 27 degrees today for Brisbane. Right now it's 15. In Townsville, a partly cloudy day, 29. Cairns, a shower or two and 28 degrees. In Darwin, a possible shower, 34 degrees. And Alice Springs, a partly cloudy day and 32 degrees. There's the weather for you across the nation today, Sunday, the 27th of September. We'll take a break and return with Rod Smith and the US Report.
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0: Sunday morning, Australia overnight. It's Saturday in the US as we head to our US reporter now in Southern California, San Diego. Rod Smith joins us. Hi there, Rod.
1: Very good morning to you, Pat. It's just unbelievable. Yeah, I heard you talking about petrol prices. Yeah.
0: Yes.
1: A lot of people are starting to really think about things now here in California, because at the moment, petrol is $6.50 a gallon to $10 a gallon. That's
0: right.
1: Regular.
0: Yeah.
1: And also $10 for a gallon of diesel. So all over the United States, it's gone up. It's probably about the cheapest state is Texas, $3.94 a gallon. But there are 3.7 litres to a gallon. So there you go. I just had to get that off my chest there.
0: Yes. Well, we know about the issue, of course, in the Middle East. So you're talking US dollars there, yeah? So we need to convert that to Australian dollars for us to get a sense of how it compares to what we're doing here. But either way, it's a pretty high petrol prices.
1: Yeah, look, it's starting to hurt a few people, because if diesel is going to stay at $10 a gallon, just what do you think that's going to happen in the stores? Everything's going to go up.
0: Yep.
1: Because they've got to transport stuff to the stores, don't they?
0: Exactly right, and inflation, all those sorts of things, which, you know, is a real problem. US report, Australia overnight. Let's talk about this one first there, Rod. Driverless cars are crashing less often than people. Tell me about this story.
1: Yeah, the driverless car company Waymo has the latest batch of data, and from the company, Waymo examined 436 million driverless kilometres. That was in five cities, and it was the equivalent of over 300 human lifetimes behind the wheel. Now, assuming every human drives 1.3 million kilometres in their lifetime, now, its vehicles were involved in 82% fewer injury-causing crashes as compared to human drivers. Now, Waymo is hoping that its data will bring more supporters to its side. And it sounds like it's a pretty good company because, you know, having the car company in all those five major cities around the United States, you know, Waymo's starting to get a good hold on driverless, you know, the whole thing with the car company itself. So Waymo is even in San Diego there, Pat.
0: Is that right? And, okay, so driverless cars, and you say they're crashing less often than people, but it's still a bit disconcerting to be sitting in the car without somebody actually driving it.
1: Well, you know, it might take a little while to get used to it, I suppose. But, you know, they say the more Waymo is used, the safer it's going to get.
0: Yeah,
1: because it's learning as it's, you know, going. So Waymo, like I said, Waymo's here in San Diego, and next time I'm in downtown San Diego,
0: yep,
1: I might even take a Waymo.
0: Okay. Well, you don't want to be in the one that's learning. You want the one that has learnt.
1: But you know what, Pat? I'd like to do it while I'm on air with you.
0: Okay, there you go. That's a deal. Get in one of the Waymos, and we'll get you on the phone, that's for sure, if I'm on the air. What about Tom Cruise never reads a script? Oh, really?
1: Good little bit of info, isn't it? Because Cruise has scripts read to him instead. Every actor has their own way of, you know, memorizing lines. Tom's, well, maybe a little different because he's been doing it for, what, four decades.
0: Mm.
1: That's how long his career has been. And lots of lines to remember in that time. But he has writers and directors do the read for him. It's not because he's too lazy. It's because he wants to understand what the director and writer wants and, you know, whether the film's going to work, how much time is he going to invest in it. You know, Cruise wants to know how the director plans to shoot it, lighting, wardrobe, etc. And, you know, Tom Cruise is very visual there, Pat, because at the age of seven, He was diagnosed with dyslexia.
0: Oh, there you are.
1: And other actors with dyslexia, like Jennifer Aniston, Henry Winkler, Orlando Bloom, and also Keanu Reeves.
0: Okay.
1: And for actors like that, many of them use apps like Speechify or screen readers to convert written scripts into spoken audio files. And it creates a visualization to master their lines. So the thing is, if that's going to help, why not? And don't forget, his latest film, Digger, the reading process, guess how long that went for there, Pat?
0: For someone to read the script to him, you mean?
1: Well, the director and the writer, just to give crews an outline of what's going to happen.
0: Oh, okay.
1: How long do you think it takes?
0: Okay, so he's had a meeting, they've got the script. No, they have to do it over a few days, I'd say, or maybe. I'm going to say they had two meetings and they went for 3 hours each, so 6 hours all up.
1: Several days. It went on for, yeah. And look... He's known for obsessive behavior, and he's very intense to work with. I think one of the Mission Impossible ones that he shot, he was about to fire the crew that was after COVID because someone breached the COVID rules. But Digger will be in cinemas October the 2nd here in the US, but it will be in Australia October the 1st there, Pat, before the US.
0: Okay.
1: So if you want to check out the new one with Tom, there it is.
0: Okay.
1: Should be a good movie.
0: Yeah, he's still going strong, isn't he, Tom Cruise? Porsche building a supercar. What about this story?
1: The Porsche production. Well, it's cut down on building so many units for this one. It's going to only build 200,000 units. And if you've got some good dollars in your pocket there, Pat, $574,000 for this one. It's called the S1 supercar. Now, this will be the Porsche flagship. It will have an 8-cylinder boxer engine. It'll have twin turbocharged, 5-litre. And the automaker is scaling back its workforce in a way. And... you know, it sounds good, but hopefully you're not one of the workforce because you'll be looking for another job somewhere. It comes around 750 horsepower there, Pat. So this is Porsche's first engine like this in a production car. So if you are planning on buying one, you're more than likely going to have a supercar, like they say.
0: Okay, I thought you were going to ask me how much you would spend on it because I'm looking at a story here, but it's in European dollars, I think.
1: Just $574,000 there, Pat.
0: $574,000. Oh, well, that's okay. Can handle that. I thought you were saying a few million, yeah.
1: Just to go and get the money out of the bank account.
0: Yeah. I'll have to get the card out to the ATM. It's a sexy looking car, that's for sure. It's like a boxer. You mentioned the boxer engine. So it's a smaller, I'm too tall for it maybe, but it's a pretty cool looking vehicle there, Rod.
1: Yes, and the thing is, you know, like it's a straight eight, like, and twin turbo. So that's where you're getting the power from.
0: Okay, nice one. Footy grand final, American style. What's this one?
1: Yeah, Aussie expats. Yeah, they're all kind of at the bar. This was in Santa Monica, would you believe? A lot of Aussie expats took in the game on the big screen here in the US. And they watched the Brisbane Lions defeat the Fremantle Dockers. Well, they kind of came back from behind, didn't they? 17 points down to the Dockers, and they won the game. Huge surprise to the Docker fans, weren't they?
0: Yes, they were surprised because it just looked like the Fremantle Dockers were had the game. And they do this thing where they sort of ring the bells, the Docker bells, which is about pumping up the team. So, but part of it is we've won. You know, there's only a few minutes to go. But, yes, Brisbane, a very strong team, and just put the pedal to the metal and just kicked a bunch of goals and won the game.
1: Yeah, well, the final score, wasn't it? 14-12, 96 to 12-17, 89, wasn't it, Pat?
0: That'll be right. That'll be exactly right. There you go. The 6 or 7 points of difference. Yeah, so only a kick in it. One goal.
1: I even went for the Brisbane Lions because they're they were part of Fitzroy, weren't they?
0: Yeah, you were too. Yeah, they evolved from Fitzroy into the Brisbane Lions. So there's Fitzroy supporters and Brisbane supporters all very happy today there, Rod. And in the US too, all the expats enjoying the a great game of footy.
1: Yeah, they did, and lots of amber fluid was flowing too.
0: And next, I'm sure it was, next weekend on Sunday evening, the NRL Grand Final. So another Grand Final weekend for us here in Australia overnight next week. I think I need a nap. Popular supplement increases strength even without a workout. Oh, this is it. This is good. Tell me about this one.
1: I think you were thinking about the overweight part there with the popular supplement.
0: Maybe I did. Maybe my subconscious brain knew the next thing.
1: Yeah, look, a recent study shows that any young athlete will know about creatine. Yeah.
0: Creatine. Do I know about creatine? I take it.
1: Do you?
0: I do, actually. I do. You put it in my – did I have some here? Like in the – yeah, in your water bottle. You have it with your protein shakes, and it's creatine, and it's in sardines as well.
1: Right.
0: We've spoken about it with our health expert here. And is it muscle growth or – yeah, protein and creatine, it helps with all that stuff in the gym. Yep.
1: It's one of the most popular supplements for improving muscle recovery and preserving muscle mass.
0: Yep.
1: And it's used by all the gym junkies around the world. And with new research, creatine may benefit the body and brain without exercise, having benefits for cognitive and memory function.
0: True.
1: But it also helps out older adults with muscle loss.
0: Yeah.
1: So, like you said, it's found in meat and fish, but your body makes a small amount of creatine, but you still have to have that as a supplement because you're not going to get there without it, I suppose.
0: Yeah, I guess it does help along the way, but if you're eating the right foods, I mean, as you say, we can suggest it to our listeners as a bit of a filler if they need to, and I do take it, and we spoke to our guy about it, Russell Setright, and yes, so the discussion was around as you get older, 50-plus, your body doesn't soak up protein like it used to when you were young, so sometimes these supplements might help you along the way.
1: What's it been doing for you, Pat?
0: Oh, look, I've really got into the gym. I think it's okay. I've got a cousin who's younger than me and he's quite fit. And he said to me, he's been taking creatine or using it as a supplement for years. And he said, that's my secret. But, you know, that makes, you know, it sort of fills out the muscle or whatever it does, protects the muscles. Oh, look, it sounds like you mentioned the phrase gym junkie. I just enjoy, going for my mental health because it gets you out of the house and your movement. And it's always good to exercise. But, because we spoke about on this program, as you get older, you know, if you want to maximize, if you're doing weights, you want your muscles to react. And when I heard the fact that you need more protein for that to happen, you need to get it into your body, I thought, oh, well, I'll jump on board. So there you go. That's my story, Rod. What about you?
1: Well, I take about 20 supplements a day there, Pat.
0: Oh, right. You're a supplements man too. That's right. Yeah, I mean, you mentioned that. That's your secret to looking so young and...
1: Oh, yeah. You know? I take a taurine. Taurine is in those energy drinks, but it's not good for you in an energy drink.
0: Yeah.
1: I take it as a straight supplement.
0: Okay.
1: 1,000 taurine. Milligrams a day.
0: All right.
1: It's a capsule. Yeah.
0: Capsule.
1: And that's only one of them. But, if you're happy taking supplements and they work for you, why not?
0: Yep, that's right. And, we're not sort of sponsored by any of these supplements. It's just talking around our own life experience. I think I need that cup of tea and I'll do that during the break and come back with Rod Smith after this.
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0: Sunday morning, Australia Overnight, our US reporter Rod Smith's on the line. Rod, let's tell me about this 2026 Miramar Air Show.
1: Yeah, well, it's happening this weekend there, Pat. It's one of the largest military air shows in the US. It draws around 700,000 people over the 3 days. Ends tomorrow. As this, admission and parking, all completely free. It's pretty good, isn't it? Can't go too many places like that. Look, the headliner for the show there, Pat, is the world-renowned US Navy Blue Angels. Lots of military demos from many aircraft, static displays, over 100 military and civilian aircraft. And guess what? The Royal Air Force will be there for their great performance, their parachute team called the Falcons. So good to see the POMs there.
0: Yeah, and it's always a very spectacular an air show, and this sounds like one of the big ones of the world.
1: Yeah, look, I think we've covered it a few times there, Pat. You know, like I've been down there and you've had a couple of interviews with certain people down there.
0: Yeah.
1: So, it's always a great show. But like I said, ends tomorrow.
0: Okay. Sunday the 27th of September here, but it's Saturday the 26th of September in the US. So let's have a look at the On This Day in Music.
1: On This Day in Music there, Pat, 1964, Roy Orbison was on top of the US charts. He was on there for 3 weeks with Oh Pretty Woman, and the title was inspired by his wife Claudette. 1965, at the end of a European tour, Roger Daltrey knocked out Keith Moon, the drummer, resulting in the singer being sacked. But Daltrey was reinstated the next day. 1975, The Sweet were number one in Australia, stayed at the top for 6 weeks with Fox on the Run. 1987, Whitney Houston started a two-week run here in the US at number one with Didn't We Almost Have It All? But Bon Jovi, 1990, was number one in Australia with Blaze of Glory. And 1991, what a song this was for Bryan Adams. It was on the top in Australia for 11 weeks there, Pat. Everything I do it for you. And it was almost number one in every country worldwide. It was the theme song from Robin Hood, Prince of Thieves, that starred Kevin Costner.
0: Thank you, Rod. Here's the song.
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1: Tony Burke gave a speech. He talked about the fact that the average household in Australia has fewer people in it than it used to. He seemed to suggest people having smaller families were partly to blame for the housing crisis. 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We just had a quick look at Tony Burke's register of interest, and he has no fewer than 6 houses. If it was a good idea, then I'd like to see Tony Burke and Anthony Albanese welcoming the lodger and serve you breakfast, drive you to work, that sort of thing.
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11: Heading to news after news, John Preston, Sunday Morning Politics with John Preston, taking your calls on 133 693. Call now to speak to John on that number, 133 693. Sunday Morning Politics, a discussion with John Preston. Phone now, 133 693. Brazil's national men's soccer team are under fire after several players, their disrespectful reaction to the Australian Welcome to Country ceremony. They were in North Queensland. We'll talk about that. Also, the artificial intelligence breach of the government websites. What happens next? John will explain that to us as well. And Elbow overseas in New York. Good or bad idea? Your calls with John Preston after news. 133 693. We had something to take us to news here. There we go. We're going to play some music to news and then we'll come back with Johnny Preston talking politics.

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1: Good morning, I'm Carolee Katsimbanis. Celebrations continue for the Brisbane Lions, having made history, claiming their third straight premiership after staging one of the most extraordinary comebacks in an AFL grand final of all time. The Dockers were leading by 17 points when they sounded the AC/DC bells for Wolfie time at the MCG with less than 5 minutes left. Used to motivate the team late in games, it sensationally backfired, with Brisbane booting four consecutive goals to win by 7 points, 96-89. Coach Chris Fagan says his players used it as motivation and got away with a victory at the MCG.
2: Fremantle deserved to win that game. They were better than us for longer periods. They were killing us at clearance and contested possession, particularly in that third quarter, and we couldn't get any territory. They had a lot of inside 50s. They had more shots. So I feel a little bit sorry for them.
1: Fremantle's Shea Bolton has won the Norm Smith Medal, judged best on ground, only the fifth player ever to take out the individual honour from a losing grand final team. Prime Minister Anthony Albanese is reiterating the need for a global response to artificial intelligence as OpenAI reveals dozens of third parties have been hacked by rogue agents. It comes just 2 days after the Australian government announced an automated AI agent breached Medicare security.
3: We now know that it wasn't just the issue of the Australian sites that have been subject to AI agents accessing information without authorisation.
1: But the opposition is criticising the government's response, accusing the Prime Minister of leaving Australia dangerously exposed. Deputy Liberal Leader Jane Hume says the breach shows our systems were left vulnerable.
4: The government detected this breach because OpenAI told them. If OpenAI hadn't have fessed up and said, hey, accidentally we breached your Medicare system, we wouldn't even know. So what does that say about Services Australia's cybersecurity defences?
1: Support is growing for community pharmacists to play a larger role in treating everyday health conditions. Around 8 in 10 surveyed say they'd support expanded prescribing powers for trained pharmacy staff. Pharmacy Guild President Trent Toomey says the move would better support patients while taking pressure off the health system.
5: All Aussie pharmacists have had 5 years worth of tertiary training. On top of that, they've had to do supervised practice with a general practitioner to be able to diagnose, to be able to treat these extra conditions, to be able to order the tests that are often needed to be able to do chronic disease management.
1: Also making news, the federal government says Australia's fuel stocks remain solid despite the ongoing difficulties caused by the Middle East conflict. There are currently 42 days worth of petrol in reserve, 32 days diesel and 29 days jet fuel.
0: Finance. 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
1: Fremantle's use of its Wharfie time activation has backfired in the AFL Grand Final against Brisbane. The Dockers set off the AC/DC bells at the MCG when they took a 17-point lead with less than 5 minutes to go. They conceded four consecutive goals to go down by 7 points, leaving coach Justin Longmuir devastated.
6: We just didn't quite play out the 120 minutes and clearly we're playing against one of the better teams of all time. Fourth Grand Final, the one three in a row. One of the best teams of all time. They just found something and we just didn't have an answer for their run on late.
1: And in basketball, a 4-point win for the Perth Wildcats over the New Zealand Breakers, 97-93.
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1: Now, checking your weather around the country. Canberra, shower or two, a top of 13 after dropping to 7 degrees overnight. Adelaide, partly cloudy, 22. Perth, shower or two, possible storm, 22. Darwin, possible shower, 34. Brisbane, sunny and 27. Melbourne, partly cloudy, 17. Hobart, cloudy, 15. And Sydney, showers and 19 degrees.
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18: Every Sunday morning, John joins us and takes your calls. 133-693. The week that was in politics, we had a chat yesterday, John, and we kept an eye on the movement in the last 24 hours and revisit some of the stories of the week. And welcome back to Australia Overnight.
19: Good to be with you as always.
18: Starting with this not so welcome to country, the Brazilian soccer team being criticised for giggling and laughing at a welcome to country ceremony in Queensland.
19: Yes, I've had a look at all the video and media of it, and several members of the Brazilian soccer team appeared to express a mixture of mild amusement and minor confusion as a smoking ceremony was conducted in Townsville. Some have considered this as somewhat disrespectful. I think it's probably time everyone took a cold shower on this. Firstly, you can take what you do seriously, but that doesn't mean you take yourself seriously. And secondly, Australia is not a place where we demand respect, but we earn it. This is the preserve of the places that so many of us have left to come here to live. I think we give the Brazilian soccer team a pass on this one. I've had a look at the video footage. It's yes, equivocal at best, and show that, I think we give them a pass on this one and show that we're not a nation that is taken to overt displays of nationalism in whatever form they might be offered. But, we're also far too self-conscious for that. Just because someone might take offence at something doesn't mean that it's been given. As I said, if we took what has been suggested to its logical conclusion, there would be no such ceremonies in the first place. Those who colonised this country would never have allowed it. We would never have become the pluralist country that we are. And perhaps we should remind ourselves of that great Latin expression, e pluribus unum, out of many one, not the other way round. So I think we'll all be well served. I mean, look, the great thing about having a self-deprecating sense of humour, which Australia has is, you know, i.e. the ability to take a laugh at yourself, is you demonstrate insight into your own behaviour. And I think that's a wonderful Australian quality. We do have the ability to laugh at ourselves, and it's an outstanding Australian quality because it demonstrates insight into your own behaviour. And if you've got insight into your own behaviour, well, you can recognise your faults and correct them. And I think that's an excellent quality.
18: Yes. So, 133693, sorry, John, to talk to John. So, yes, I see your point there, and I've seen the video as well, and you've got these Brazilian soccer players reacting the way they're reacting to the welcome to the country. And as you say, let's not get too carried away with being offended by that. They reacted in that way, and, you know, okay. Do you think, as I hear you say that, John, and I know we had a discussion before coming on air, and it's a thought now, when I hear you, you know, describe your reaction to those videos, it's getting attention because the broader thing about Welcome to Country, and this is with the footy, we had some calls yesterday, that it's being overused in every occasion this ceremony is being presented. And that's why this news story with the Brazilian soccer players has sort of bubbled to the surface as well. There's a subtext in it all.
19: I think that's correct. I mean, I wish it was just used at the football. I get it in PowerPoint presentations at meetings.
18: Yeah, yeah.
19: You are correct. I mean, it is what started, you know, as always with these things, what started with good intentions has turned into something that sort of permeates almost every corner of Australian life now, right down to, as I said, PowerPoint presentations. And, you know, I mean, I think we can probably show how tolerant we are by letting this one slip and perhaps have a laugh at ourselves while we're at it, which we've shown ample capacity to do in the past. You know, what do we want to be known for? You know, do we want to be known as being a country of righteous indignation, you know, or self-deprecation, people who can laugh at ourselves? And I think you are right. It has permeated so many corners of society. Perhaps we're taking ourselves just all a bit too seriously on this one.
18: Yep. Yeah, point taken. I guess you think the soccer players would understand that it was something sacred, or they've come to this country, but I guess they didn't. And I had a quick look at the video. I didn't watch it too many times, but sorry to repeat myself in you saying this. It's just a reaction. They're not sort of, you know, bending over laughing or anything. They're just reacting to what they're seeing. Maybe it's new to them. And, that's just the way it is. But as you say, there's a subtext there that it's being overused now, and that's becoming something which is annoying many Australians.
19: I think that is very true, and I also don't think the Brazilians, anyone in that team, was ridiculing Australia. As I said, I thought it was somewhere between, you know, mild confusion and bemusement. Yes. I don't know if we could refer to a welcome to country ceremony as a sacred activity. Mm. If it is, I'm not entirely sure what sacrament supposed to be celebrating. You know, it is something that is relatively recent in Australian history. We've only really started sort of doing it in the first sort of 10 or 20 years that I can recall.
18: Yeah, yeah.
19: You know, it's not one of the, it's not some ancient text or some blessed sacrament. But even if it was a blessed sacrament, I would happily remind everyone, I think, you know, the Catholic or the Anglican Church would happily go along with the idea that someone behaved the same way about their behaviour. So, as I said, I think we all need to take a cold shower on this one.
18: Sunday Morning Politics, John Preston's here, 133693. Your thoughts on the Welcome to Country? You can phone and tell us about that if you like on 133693. We'll take a break and we'll also talk about the breach by an autonomous artificial AI agent and the government's reaction. What happens next? We'll discuss that with John Preston after the break.
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18: Weekend edition of Australia Overnight. John Preston's here at the Sunday morning political discussion and taking your calls on 133693 and the text line as well. John, this text message is coming through asking both you and me to look at it a different way with the comments on the Welcome to Country. The suggestion here is that if our Aussies had gone somewhere else and reacted that way to a similar ceremony overseas, we'd be saying that they're Aussie bogans. Good show, by the way, says this message, but challenging our discussion about that Welcome to Country. I wonder if we had gone somewhere else or our sports players had done the same, you know, what would we be saying then, John?
19: If we turned up to the Vatican, say,
18: yeah,
19: you know, if we turned up to the Vatican on forecourt on a Sunday, and chortled about His Holiness, you know, and the way he was dressed, and had a bit of a laugh about that.
18: Yes.
19: I have no doubt. Well, first, this is a Catholic boy talking. I would not be offended if anyone had a bit of a laugh about His Holiness's hat.
18: Yeah.
19: I think the Catholic Church would happily admit that you know, people being able to have a go at it had forced it to come to terms with some of its faults. The trouble is when we start engaging in, you know, reflexive self-righteousness, The message it sends is everything's off limits. It can't be criticised.
18: Yeah.
19: You know, and don't even, and we're right. Don't even suggest otherwise. And look, you know, yeah, you're right. We'd probably go, yes, Aussie bogans having a go at the forecourt of the Vatican, but the Vatican wouldn't take offence as they haven't in latter years. And, yeah. You know, okay. I wouldn't be offended. So
18: yes, gotcha.
19: I think it's a thoroughly sensible thing.
18: Mark's in Stall, one of your regular callers who wants to have a word to you. John, hi there, Mark.
0: Morning, Pat and John. I hear we're not going to get a decrease in the excise, so why are we still being double taxed on it with the GST? And also, why isn't there a luxury caravan and heavy-duty truck import tax put on vehicles instead of having a car tax?

0: you know, we'll discuss this later, I imagine, the number one issue in Australia is inflation. Now, cutting the excise tax is essentially the same as adding to demand in the Australian economy. It's like a government subsidy. Now, that all that will do is fuel further inflation, and the government's, like everybody else, is very mindful about just how much inflation there is running through the Australian economy, and they don't want to add to it, which I can't blame them. Also, there's the cost. The last excise rebate that we gave cost several billion dollars. And the federal budget, like all budgets, is already under pressure, and they're not looking to add to it. So there's a couple of good reasons.
1: Yeah.
0: Yes, I've got no doubt that a lot of importers are under pressure, or a lot of local manufacturers are under pressure, all parallel importers, with what's coming out of China in motor vehicles and other things at the moment.
1: Yeah.
0: The volume of, and I'll be having exactly that discussion with a car manufacturing group this week when I'm in Bavaria, which of course the Germans are at sixes and sevens. So I'll probably have a better answer to that question this time next week, because I'll certainly be meeting people from BMW and Mercedes in Stuttgart.
1: There you go. 133693. John Preston's here, and Sam is in Thomastown to join us there. John, hi there, Sam.
2: John, just top off the bat, you know how you said e pluribus unum? Is that what's not on a scroll on the American $1 bill?
0: It is a United States expression, and it means out of many, one. And it refers to the plurality of Western society. And I'm a big fan of it. You know, we might come from many cultures, but we have one set of values that we adhere to.
2: You know, further to that, John, you know, on the American $1 bill, and it's got the eagle clutching in its left claw, right? It's got this, like, 13 arrows. Are they meant to represent, like, at the time, the big major families of the US, or the big, like, the Rockefellers and all those sort of, you know, JP Morgans and, you know?
0: Alas, no. The olive branch represents peace, and the arrows, of course, represent their capabilities in defending themselves should the need arise.
1: Thank you, Sam.
2: All right.
1: Good on you, mate. What about Peter in Mount Duneed? Hi there, Peter.
3: Good day, Pat and John. This welcome to country ceremony was basically only invented and pushed on us in the 70s. I reckon it's divisive and ridiculous, and we shouldn't even have it. I don't want to be welcome to my own country. And the trouble is, the person that presents it, he gets a big bag of money to do it. The real people that I've seen and lived with out in the middle of Australia, they don't even help them. All they do is throw money at them to keep them quiet. They don't help their standard of living or anything else. So we have to put up with this rubbish. Mm. All it is divisive, as far as I'm concerned.
1: Yes. You know, that makes me think of I had to bring up The Voice again, but the same sort of sentiment. It was divisive. Why are we doing this and creating, you know, a sentiment of you versus us, or versus, or just putting people in different sort of categories, which isn't good. We're all one. The money's not going where it should go, and helping the communities in Alice Springs and these communities that need help. It seems to be a government thing where the money's sort of staying in Canberra. And a gig, somebody's doing a gig, if they're being paid for it, you know, the Welcome to Country, they're being paid, and it's a thing that they do, and they put in their bank account and move on. So it loses some of its significance when you know that's happening as well.
0: Well, it sort of came out of nowhere, this, and it has progressively become all the more pervasive. I mean, when I attend meetings, often with government or government contractors, they often start the meeting with one, and I'm just sort of sitting there and thinking, you know, this has all gone a bit too far. I mean, if you took that to its logical conclusion, well, why don't we sing the national

0: anthem while we're here.
1: Yes.
0: You know, while we're doing the PowerPoint presentation.
1: Mm-hmm.
0: Indigenous, look, let's get one thing abundantly clear for everyone on air today. An Aboriginal citizen of Australia's life is worth exactly the same as mine. You know, I think all Australians would happily agree with that. There's no question that our track record with Indigenous welfare, and you've only got to look at the annual Closing the Gap report in terms of just human outcomes, you know, life expectancy, infant mortality, and the like. We haven't made nearly as much progress, and I'd like to focus on that because I'm not entirely sure where welcome to country ceremonies get us. We don't have them for other Australians in any other context, and, you know, you look at our health and life outcomes and they're much better.
1: Yes.
0: So I mean, people can do what they like when they attend meetings, of course, but yeah, I think it is becoming divisive, and that's most unfortunate because you know, Australia is a highly inclusive and cohesive society, and I think it really has some logical conclusion has to be reached here about it because it doesn't, as I say, you're not helping.
1: A big political story of the week is that hack, or that autonomous artificial intelligence agent getting into those government websites. Let's talk about this, John. So let's talk about the, you know, what happened and what's going to happen next, I guess.
0: Yeah, well, this is a very good question. You know, of course, we had that June 10 breach by the autonomous artificial intelligence agent that was discovered by OpenAI and disclosed to them, to the department on, I believe, September 10, and disclosed, you know, to the department actioned it on September 11. So it's got everyone wondering about what to do next. This is not the only incident of its kind around the world. These agents have been wandering the internet conducting research for development purposes, and the law of unintended consequences seems to have broken out as they've been found in places that they should not have been doing things owners of these sites did not want them to do. So we have seen more of this, and we're going to see more of this. And at this point in time, I'll happily tell you, I don't think anyone really knows what to do. Breaching a public or a private system is a serious criminal offence in Australia, in state and Commonwealth law. The only problem is you start to look a bit silly when you try and prosecute a piece of software doing something nobody knows it's doing or wanted it to do.
1: Mm.
0: You know, we've had ample prosecutions of individuals, you know, natural persons who've gained access unlawfully to someone's system, and in New South Wales, for example, it carries a custodial penalty of up to 10 years under the 192 of the Crimes Act. So activities such as this now occur by the million of these agents wandering around the internet, and the development budgets for these systems is now in the billions. So everyone is talking about slowing down the development of the new technology so the legal framework is put in place. But the truth is we're in the middle of a technological arms race occurring across the world, and nobody wants to come second, especially when trillions of dollars of investment is at stake. So getting anyone to slow development of AI down and their learning models, they're just not going to do it. You know, and we've paid lip service to it. You know, we've paid plenty of lip service. Donald Trump has said that all artificial intelligence needs is a strong US president to keep it under control.
1: I think it's, it's definitely out of control, and I get what he's saying. He's saying I'm the man for the job, but I don't think anybody knows, as you say, what's happening and where it's going to go. We spoke to an expert earlier on the show, a real techie person, and he sort of agreed with you and me that, with everybody, that we just don't know what's going on and what's going to happen next.
0: No. And, but it's always interesting to watch some groups in Australia think that we can exercise some level of control over it when we can't. You know, the ACTU wanted a veto on the technology, you know, which no one paid any attention to at all. And you're right, at this point in time, no one seems to know what to do next. Our Prime Minister spoke to Sam Altman, the head of OpenAI, about it, but that is almost sure to come to nothing. So it's safe to say at this point in time, it's every man for himself in the artificial intelligence arms race until further notice. You know, 'cause remember, these systems roam across international borders.
1: Yes.
0: And the whole purpose of stopping someone from breaching your system has always been criminal penalties or a civil remedy. We've seen this in the last year. I've seen plenty of these in the last year, as plenty of organisations have found out already. You know, it's a civil remedy is cold comfort. We had multiple data breaches in 2024 and 25, Medibank and an IVF clinic, who discovered that the only remedy against those who'd breached their system was to take out an injunction against persons unknown. So they had to go up to the Supreme Court and go and, you know, take action against a defendant they couldn't identify. You know, indeed, in the case of the IVF clinic, they thought that the person who'd breached their system was in Siberia. So, fat lot of good. I mean, can you imagine emailing them the injunction saying, hey, don't do that, here's an order from the New South Wales Supreme Court. They'd laugh
1: waste
0: at you.
1: Waste of time, yep.
0: A complete waste of persons unknown. That was literally the defendant on the statement of claim.
1: Right.
0: You know, so that's how we've been dealing with, you know, real human beings who breach data security. So you have to wonder what you do against, you know, a piece of software. I mean, fat lot of good it's going to do you. And of course, that's what the Prime Minister does not want to tell you, is that the only protection any of us now have is to better protect the information we hold on systems and hope for the best until something else turns up.
1: And for the Prime Minister to say that he wants to hold the CEO of OpenAI accountable, and he has said that, hasn't he? He wants to sort of find somebody to blame or to, to talk about it or prosecute, I guess. Is that a distracting thing or tactic, or is there some legitimacy in saying, well, hang on, you invented it, so you're the person we need to talk to?
0: That's like holding the Ford Motor Company responsible for someone being run over by one of their cars. The Prime Minister at this point in time either doesn't know what he's talking about or is just trying to sound busy. It's just not possible. This thing is so big, artificial intelligence is so big, and it crosses so many borders and has so many jurisdictional issues. Holding the head of a software company to account for what an autonomous agent does, I think they've got, you know, Bob Hope and no hope, frankly.
1: Arthur's in West Footscray. Hi, Arthur.
2: Again, Pat. Good morning again, John, and good morning, Jay. John, this is an unusual one. I'm not sure if you know. Fortunately, I'm ahead with the water bill, but many people are receiving no water bill and may receive one. They could be paying $80 or whatever, $100 or whatever, and then they might get an unexpected $1,000 bill. How are they going to manage that? Is this part of the government on the energy thing? Like, you know, controlling whether it's up or down in the electricity and gas, but I'm just wondering if you know what's going on. A lot of people, including working on this radio station, Tom Elliott, suggested that he's not getting one either some time ago. So I'm wondering if you know what's going on with that.
1: That is interesting. It happened to me a little while ago where the water bill just popped up. Yeah, but there was a wrong email address, and you're right, they just lump a big number your way. So you're saying there's a pattern of this happening, Arthur?
2: Yeah, look, it's happened to my brother, but fortunately before it started happening, I made a payment plan to just go 20 a fortnight, and I'm at least $800 ahead. So
0: who's the water? Who's the utility? I'd love to know.
1: Do you know who it is, Arthur?
2: Greater Western Union. Yeah, Greater Western Union, but it could be different. It could, formerly City West Water.
1: Mine was Eastern something, but mine had the wrong email address, so they were sending it to the wrong thing. Anyway, John, your thoughts?
0: Look, these are a regulated utility for water supply, so they have to allow you to make payment arrangements, and they also water metering is also a regulated activity like electricity. So you're entitled to have the meter reading tested and your meter tested. So you've got plenty of consumer rights with water supply. So make sure you familiarise yourself with them because, yeah, you're very much well protected with utilities like water.
1: And you'd be getting nervous if you're not receiving the bill. You might put it out of your mind for a little while, but it'd be adding up. And when they eventually find you, you'd talk about bill shock. So there you go. Tom Elliott can afford it. I'd say he'd be okay. What do you reckon, Arthur? He's gone. Okay, 133693. Sunday Morning Politics continues after this.
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7: Sunday morning edition, Australia Overnight. John Preston is here taking your calls, and we look at the week that was in politics. 133-693 to speak to John. Kath's in Victoria. Hi there, Kath.
8: Hello. I don't know who's the gentleman that's on with you.
7: It's John Preston. So it's John there, Kath, listening to your question or comment.
8: And he's from.
7: He's our program commentator. Yeah, John, do you want to have a little word to Kath?
9: What can we do for you?
8: I just joined the radio station a little while ago, and you were talking about the water, Western Water, Greater Western Water.
7: Yes,
8: accounts.
7: Now. Yes, correct.
8: I didn't have an account for months, yeah. And I realised, 2 months, and I realised that when I looked, I got a bill, a couple of bills, and they weren't very high. When I looked, there was no water usage on them.
7: Mm-hmm.
8: So I rang Greater Western Water, and they just ignored it. I realised my meter wasn't working, so I rang them up, which was stupid to tell them. Didn't do anything about it. They came out eventually and realised, no, my meter wasn't working. Since then, I've had one bill, which wasn't very high, and I thought, well, that's right, because new meter, not very much. We're talking the other day, some ladies out at lunch, and one of them got a bill for $4,000.
7: Oh, boy.
8: Another one that lives close to me got one for $2,000.
7: Right. Okay. Yeah, so something's happening here. Yes.
9: You've got plenty of rights as a consumer in the state of Victoria. And you've also got plenty of rights as, in respect of a utility such as that. And the obligation to meter accurately is very much on the utility concerned. So go back to them in writing or email or on paper. But go back to them in writing and, you may well find that you need the original meter tested, or if it was faulty, the onus is on them to water to meter correctly for usage.
10: Mm.
9: Obviously, there's two parts of water rating. One is access to the system, the other is usage. But you certainly have rights as a consumer in the state of Victoria. There's no two ways about it. So take it up with them in the first instance. You also have rights via the consumer body if you don't get any satisfaction, but make sure that you, preferably via email, of course, make sure you exercise those rights, because you certainly do have them in the state of Victoria, as indeed they do in New South Wales when I've seen similar problems with water metering.
7: Kath, are you happy with your bill? So your friend with the $4,000, I think,
8: needs to
7: do this. Okay, so you've had
8: they're
7: a big bill as well.
8: They're not reading the meter.
7: Right.
8: This has been going on, and I can tell you why. Apparently, Greater Western Water tried to join in with City Water.
7: Right.
8: And the two computer systems didn't
7: talk to each other. Yes.
9: Yep.
8: They wouldn't talk to each other. And there was something in one of the papers saying that normally, if you get a big bill and it's not your fault, it can only go back so far. They've got a dispensation. Well, Western Water have a dispensation where they can charge people and you have to pay it.
7: Well, but John's saying that, so you're right, John, said that you do have laws protecting you there, Kath. They're saying that you have to pay it. But am I right here, John, if you send an email, Kath, to these people and say, well, I'm not going to pay it, my meter's not working, you're not doing the job correctly, you can throw the bill in the bin, you might start things moving. Am I sort of saying that correctly, John Preston?
9: First things first, you take it up with the utility. And then if that's not satisfactory, Consumer Affairs in Victoria is the next port of call. You can find their website at consumer.vic.gov.au, and that is where you... Now, they will happily apprise you of what all of the utilities' obligations are under law.
7: Yeah.
9: So, and as I said, the supply of water, like electricity, falls under the Trade Practices Act and Uniform Consumer Law in Australia. So you certainly have rights. So firstly, however, you do need to take it up with the utility.
7: Yeah.
9: And as I said, if that is not satisfactory, your next port of call is Consumer Affairs Victoria.
7: Okay, Kath. And I think the email should say something like, you know, I'm Kath, this is my thing, and I'm going to Consumer Affairs about this. I'm not happy. That's my next step, but I'm talking to you first. Would you recommend that, John, just to say to use that line?
9: That is perfectly, perfectly satisfactory. But as I said, you've definitely got rights under Uniform Consumer Law.
7: Okay.
9: So that is your first port of call, though, is the utility. And then if that is not satisfactory, it goes over to Consumer Affairs Victoria.
7: All right, Kath. Go hard and see how you go there. Really tell them what you think. And remember, you've got the support of the law and Consumer Affairs is a backup there, and just tell them they need to get it right. 133693, it's Sunday morning. We're talking politics with John Preston.
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7: Every Sunday morning, John Preston joins us, our political commentator and media expert. John Preston, and your calls on 133693. Bruce in East Melbourne. Hi there, Bruce.
20: Good morning, gentlemen. Something that irritates both me and many of my friends is the welcome to country. Particularly on the football, with Uncle Colin Hunter. Now, I've been here for 70-odd years, mate, and I'm sick to bloody death. Now, John, I don't know if you know where this started. Ernie Dingo in 1976 was over the West doing an event, and there was a Maori lady and there was an Islander lady, and they were going to perform. And they said, oh, but Ernie, you've got to welcome to us to your country before we can perform. So he said, welcome to my country. Now, I worked in the building trade, and I've seen this, John, where they have a smoking ceremony organised that the builder pays to open the building up, and the person may get $1,200. This is a couple of years ago. Now, Uncle Colin Hunter would probably be in the $2,500 to $10,000 for a big event at the AFL. And I'll tell you, I don't know about you, mate, but I'm sick to death of this welcome to bloody country.
9: I think everyone, what I've noticed, I can confirm that you are correct. Horse's mouth, Ernie Dingo has confirmed your version of events. You're absolutely right. I think we can all agree that it's being overdone. And I think we've probably all lost, we're starting to lose sight of what it actually is. I might add the ceremony was a smoking ceremony in front of the Brazilian soccer team. But yeah, I very much get the feeling every time I see this that it's being overdone. I mean, for example, when my domestic flight lands, you know, there's a welcome to country announcement, you know, just because I've flown from Sydney to Melbourne. I'm not entirely sure that was ever the intention of Ernie Dingo, and I'm also not entirely sure what it's designed to achieve. If it's supposed to improve relations with Indigenous Australians, I'm not entirely sure that it's getting us there.
7: Well, that's... That's a good way of looking at it. What's it there to achieve, and is it achieving that goal? And if you sort of look at it that way, it's not really achieving the goal of helping those communities, is it?
9: Well, Or improving their dignity, or advancing their dignity or their welfare. I think we can all agree it's overdone, but no one ever agreed on what the purpose of this welcome to country was, or in what context it should be performed. And now it's just done everywhere, from PowerPoint presentations to football games and everything else.
7: Kathy's on the line in Glen Iris. Hi, Kathy.
0: Hi, Pat. Hi, John. Look, I just wanted to say about with the water getting those ridiculously high bills, I had a situation a number of years ago, and you can, if you get in touch with your water, you know, water supplier, they, and you say about the bill, it's just, you know, out of control, that once every 5 years, the water people will allow you to, they will go back over your last, you know, 5 years of bills. They'll get an average, and that is what they'll charge you. But you can only do it once every 5 years.
9: As you know, sometimes metering is done on a deemed basis, which, as you say, they guess it. But there are obligations under statute, certainly in New South Wales, and I imagine also in Victoria. We have to have an actual meter read to bring it into actual usage, and also the meter is it is a statutory meter, and it's required to meet what's called AML, Australian Measurement Standard Law. So, as you say, look, consumers have definitely got rights here in Victoria, and also we have uniform consumer law around Australia, particularly with utilities. So. It is best that you grind your axe first with your utility.
7: Thank you, Kathy, and thank you, John. It's always a pleasure having you here with both days this weekend, really covering the political issues and taking the calls. So thank you, John Preston. We always appreciate your time in Australia Overnight.
9: It's always a pleasure.
7: There is John Preston, our Sunday morning political discussion, which we do every week at this time on Australia Overnight. 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Cate Blanchett is on stage. There's Don McLean touring in October. American Pie, so that's a musical movie or act that we'll talk about, and a few of movies starring also Brad Pitt is there, and one streaming on Prime Video, so we'll talk about that and take your calls. 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
1: Hello, I'm Carolee Katsimbanis. One of the greatest finishers in AFL Grand Final history has delivered Brisbane a third straight flag. Jordan Tunbridge was at the MCG.
2: Fremantle led by 17 points with less than 5 minutes to play, activating Wharfie time to give the Dockers one final lift. But the ACDC rev-up spectacularly backfired, Brisbane kicking four straight goals to snatch a seven-point victory. Coach Chris Fagan revealing the Lions planned to use Wharfie time as their own motivation.
3: We just wanted our players to see it as a symbol to them. Let's get cracking, try and reverse it on them.
2: The remarkable comeback completing an historic premiership three-peat. Jordan Tunbridge, Melbourne.
1: Fremantle star Shea Bolton took out the Norm Smith medal for being best on ground. He becomes only the fifth player in a losing side to claim the medal. And Kylie Minogue promised a great AFL pre-game grand final show, and she delivered. More than 100,000 Brisbane Lions and Fremantle Dockers fans lucky, lucky, lucky to be spinning around by the Queen of Pop to some of her greatest hits.
4: All right, Melbourne.

0: audio thanks to Seven. In other news, peak business leaders are urging caution as the government debates new laws to combat AI cyber threats. The Australian Chamber of Commerce and Industry maintains, although stronger safeguards are important, they must remain clear and workable for enterprises. Chief Executive Andrew McKellar argues slowing or restricting our access to the technology is not the right thing to do.
1: We can't pull up the drawbridge. We need to encourage the investment in the infrastructure, the computing capacity here in Australia. If we can do that, there are huge opportunities, and that will also give us leverage in the future.
0: Drivers are being warned diesel prices could soar to $4 a litre if the US pushes ahead with a ban on fuel exports. Experts say the proposed ban could trigger a 50% price surge at the pump and force fuel rationing in Australia within weeks. While Australia does not buy diesel directly from America, analysts say our reliance on global imports leaves agriculture and mining exposed. Also making news, Iran is offering the United States another deal to reopen the Strait of Hormuz in 7 days. The US is yet to officially respond. And calls to revisit daylight savings in Queensland have been quashed by that state's government. Clocks in Australia's southern states will move forward an hour next week. Thousands signing a petition asking for the Sunshine State to follow the move has been denied.
2: Finance. It's all about stories, about connection, conversation, and news you can trust. 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
0: The Brisbane Lions have completed an AFL Premiership three-peat for the second time in their history. They fought back from 17 points down with less than 5 minutes remaining to beat the Fremantle Dockers by 7 points, 96-89. Coach Chris Fagan says it was just another example of the remarkable resilience his side has shown all season.
3: That's probably the most amazing 3 or 4 minute comeback I've ever seen. I must admit, sitting there on the bench, I thought, well, we put a lot of good campaigns together and maybe today's the day that we just weren't going to be good enough. But I also hadn't given up hope because we practiced those scenarios to try and get back in and win games.
0: And the Panthers and Knights will battle it out in Sunday's second prelim final for a spot in this year's NRL Grand Final against the Roosters.
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0: Now, checking your weather around the country. Canberra, shower or two, a top of 13 after dropping to 7 degrees overnight. Adelaide, partly cloudy, 22. Perth, shower or two, possible storm, 22. Darwin, possible shower, 34. Brisbane, sunny and 27. Melbourne, partly cloudy, 17. Hobart, cloudy, 15. And Sydney, showers and 19 degrees.

0: Sunday morning on Australia Overnight, 27th of September. Welcome to a brand new day. Great to have your company. I'm Pat Panetta, and we're talking movie streaming and showbiz now with Shane A. Bassett. Hi there, Shane.
1: Good morning, Pat, and good morning, everyone.
0: Cate Blanchett, there's news from the London stage. We love her, don't we? What's going on with Cate?
1: Oh, I very much do like Cate Blanchett. She's one particular actor that if I see her name in a movie, especially lately, the last few years, quite an alternative kind of actress in many ways, makes some unusual choices, not always the same roles. She's won an Oscar before, of course, for Blue Jasmine a while ago now. But, yeah, she's on stage in London. It's like the National Theatre's production of a show called Electra Persona. And it's a story, well, I don't know a lot about it other than it's two people on stage, her and another actor, and they toss a coin and they decide who they're going to play on the night, a live coin toss in front of the audience, and then they play either the persona character or the Electra character, and they go through that. But at one point, about a week ago now, there was a curtain call of the show at the end, and she stopped, held the audience silent, and right, then made an announcement to not film. And she just gave a little speech. Now, it could be described as self-indulgent, but I do believe that not having a phone out in a theatre, a live theatre show, I mean, I see it in movies, people on their phone all the time, yeah, cinemas, and I don't like it, but at a live theatre show. So she's come out and just done a little speech on the curtain call saying, well, please don't use your phone.
0: Yeah. It's fine.
1: Moment.
0: Yeah, good bit.
1: So that's what I just thought I'd report, that yes, she's not held the audience captive or anything, but she's just made a bit of a point of statement.
0: I guess afterwards, well, as you say, well, you know, there's often those announcements about your phones.
1: That's true.
0: She obviously
1: a loudspeaker.
0: Yeah. And there's different creative ways of doing it too. I'm sure you've seen so many ways, haven't you, Shane, where they sort of, instead of saying switch your phone off and, you know, and sort of barking at people, they've found clever ways to just, you know, remind them that the phone should be put aside and just enjoy what's in front of you.
1: Well, it happens at the beginning of live theatre that I've been to plenty of times. There's usually an announcement over the speakers, maybe like a slide put up on screen as well. A lot of premieres, a lot of movies I go to, events, you know, before the movie's out, we either have to cloak our phones before we go in, or they give you these little bags to put them in so people don't use them. I do see that sometimes people still bring them out, but I've even been in cinemas where, like, the movie's been that far in advance, they'll have, like, security standing down the front watching, like, real people standing there, all those cameras and stuff. So, yeah, it's interesting what people do to try and film something that they're watching. I don't do it personally, but I know that a lot of people just want to capture, for some reason, what they're watching, either live on stage or at the cinema, at the movies.
0: They capture these things, but do they ever go back and watch it? That's the irony, I think. You might go to a show. The kiddies might even be on stage. Might be a kid's sort of thing where they're up there. But sure, you love them. But will you ever watch it again? Just sit there and enjoy it the old-fashioned way.
1: It's like music concerts now when people are, you know, and half the crowd now have got their phones above their heads filming stuff. And, you know, I don't care. Good for them. But it's not something I do.
0: Well, it's social media now, and I, you know, as I say, that I went to the American footy a couple of weeks ago, and I took a few photos and videos, and I went somewhere else because it's social media, and that's what you do, I guess. I've got a social media account. There's people there, and I want to build an audience and all the stuff that we do in that space because that's what happens now. So I think a lot of it is I better capture this for social media for my account, and people might be rolling their eyes, but it's the world we live in.
1: Yeah. Oh, look, you're at the NFL.
0: Yeah.
1: Good for you. Why not? I mean, it's an event and it's a sporting event, and that's a little different than being in a movie theatre or a stage show.
0: True.
1: You know, I've been in live audiences where the phones actually rung. People have got up and answered it and walked out. At least they've walked out. But That happens more than you think. And the actors on stage generally don't react to it. They just keep going unless it's really intrusive. Yes. I think I've heard of, I haven't been there, but I've heard of plays in the past where the actors have stepped forward on stage mid theatre show and said, hey, put that away or something, and then gone back to their lines.
0: Look, I'm saying that, but I guess you never know what it is either. There could be an emergency, so you've got to be careful as well. I guess the phone rang. And I guess what people define as an emergency could be the kids or something. But anyway, so you're going to have to be careful. You'll get your back up and it'll be something which is serious. And the phone needed to be answered. Anyway, what about this Australian tour alert? Don McLean is touring.
1: Yeah, I just thought I'd mention it. So he's out here again in October, doing a lot of regional, I think, venues as well, which is interesting. But Don McLean, the composer, singer of the 1971 song American Pie, and others, of course, other great songs. He used to sing a lot of other people's songs. Roy Orbison and Elvis Presley actually sang his songs too, apparently. And, I don't know a lot about Don McLean until recently. I did a bit of research and checked out his career. But the great Don McLean, I don't know if it's an official farewell tour or anything, but he's 81 years old and he's a pretty decent musician.
0: Yeah.
1: But he's going to be touring Australia next month. Might be worth checking out.
0: We're hearing a lot more of this. I guess nostalgia and people coming back and touring is a thing, and there's an audience there. He's had a great career, but at 81 to tour and go on stage and do all that, I guess you must love it. But you have to rehearse and get ready. It's not something you just roll up and do. So there you go. He's decided to do it.
1: Well, he's got a few songs that I, researched, but American Pie, you'd never have to work again. I mean, it's one of those songs that royalties have just been flowing in the entire career, ever since it was released 55 years ago. I mean, Madonna did a version of it as well in a movie called The Next Best Thing from the year 2000, and that did quite well, even though her version, the purists really hated it, but it did well on the charts, and the movie didn't do well itself, but the song did. Bit of self-promotion plug, I got to interview him, and it's on my YouTube channel or podcast if anyone's interested to hear.
0: Of course.
1: Because he seems pretty switched on, Pat. I don't know. You said he's 81, and he'll have his band with him, and he'll tell stories and things.
0: Great.
1: But you're right. A lot of older, I guess, when I say older, I mean just people who have been in the business for a long time seem to be coming back and touring and doing things like that.
0: So it's your YouTube channel. We can see that on YouTube, can we, Shane?
1: Yeah. I had a chat to him. Goes for about 20 minutes, 25 minutes, which
0: is
1: really cool.
0: And we're just putting there Shane A. Bassett with Don McLean, and we'll find it.
1: Yeah, I think so. Just my name. My YouTube channel comes up under my name, Shane Adam Bassett, movie analyst.
0: All right, we can check that out. And your call's 133693, Sunday morning, Australia overnight, and we're talking movies with Shane Adam Bassett after this.
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0: Weekends on Australia Overnight. It's Sunday morning. Great to have your company. Shane A. Bassett, we're talking movies. The text line is 0477 693 693. Pat, were you paid to go to the US, says this text. No, I think it was the American football, which was in Melbourne. That was a local thing here about a couple of weeks ago. When daylight saving starts next week, we'll be getting up in the dark again, having more accidents on the road, says this message. Is that next week, daylight savings? That message. This one here, could you not hum while people are talking? It is rude, annoying, and seems to be one of those idiot fashions that lefties are now doing at the ABC. Holy moly, he's having a bad day. Okay, we're talking movies with Shane A. Bassett, and Julian is on the line for you. Shane, hi, Julian.
11: Good morning to both of you. Now, I'd like to know, before David Williamson's The Club, there was a play and film called And the Big Men Fly, which was written by the late Alan Hopgood. And then after came another football film called Salute to the Great McCarthy, where I think it was John Jarrett. Would I be correct on that?
1: I like John Jarrett, but I've never come across that movie, Julian. If when you say football, are you talking about Australian rules?
11: Australian rules. And I think there were a few other Australian rules football films and stage shows made. Can you think of them all? Some of them good, some of them bad.
1: Well, you mentioned The Club, and I remember actually doing that at school and reading the book and or the play, the screenplay, and then and seeing the movie with Jack Thompson. And it's one of the greats. Bruce Beresford directed that, and I'll always recommend it if people are interested in what goes on behind the scenes in a business and a football or any kind of sporting organisation. It's a great film. Australian Rules comes to mind.
11: You have met David Williamson, haven't you?
1: I have, yeah. Yeah, David.
11: That's a David Williamson. You big man.
1: He's amazing. I really like his stuff. There was my favourite one of his is called Emerald City.

0: I'm sorry, I'm not aware of that John Jarrett one. Julian, we'll have to look at it.
1: We'll check it out for you, Julian. On the text, Margaret says, Pat and Shane, phones at concerts or the theatre is just disrespect, capital letters, self-centred and rude disrespect. People film for just one reason, and that's to illegally on-sell the concert, exclamation mark. I know people who make thousands of dollars doing so. I wonder if that's, we'll get your opinion on that there, Shane. There is no such thing as an emergency as a reason for having phones on during concerts or other similar events. If you take a phone in a show, it's disrespectful. Put it on silent and sit there yourself while you don't annoy others. A lot of exclamation marks in there, from Margaret. So can you sell it for thousands of dollars? Can you? If you just go into, I guess, a premiere, maybe, Shane. Who knows?
0: Well, our listener, Margaret, sort of thinks so. I'm not aware of being able to sell it because generally I wouldn't think you could. You couldn't really film for 2 hours straight, I wouldn't imagine, unless you had an actual camera set up.
1: Yeah.
0: Maybe you could record a couple of songs in a row and 4 songs, but I don't know about selling the content unless it was an exclusive event, maybe.
1: What's going on?
0: But I do agree with, what she said regarding having it on silent. And, that's fine. I mean, I have mine on silent. It's in my pocket, and if it vibrates, I always ignore it. But if there's an emergency or you've got kids or something, maybe you could step out and answer it.
1: Yeah.
0: I just don't think it's appropriate, definitely, talking in a theatre when there's something on.
1: Yes. Well, the conversation when the person you say, picks up the phone and then walks out, that feels like there's an emergency or some reason.
0: Sure.
1: But anyway, who knows?
0: Yeah.
1: Okay. Helen in Greensboro. Hi, Helen.
2: Good morning, Shane and Patch. I hope you're both well. I don't think anybody should at a theatre or a show should use a camera. I don't, or a phone. I agree with that. But I think my one and only concert was Taylor Swift, and everybody had a camera taking videos of her.
1: Yes.
2: But I didn't ring about that. I rang Shane. I don't know whether I've got BritBox, and they were promoting the Mayflower murders, and it was season 3. And I don't know. So I started maybe 5 minutes of it, but because it was season 3, I thought, oh, I haven't seen the other 2 seasons. So I started watching it. I don't know whether you've seen it. It is such an unusual premise that she's talking to a dead person or a fictional person. It was just so funny. It wasn't funny, but it's just such an unusual premise.
0: I heard that you said it was on BritBox, but what was the name of the show? I didn't catch the title.
2: Oh, sorry. The Mayflower Murders. With Detective, he's a writer, writes a detective novel, and it's Pund, P-U-N-D, is a detective, and she's talking to him, and it's just such an unusual premise of a movie, of a series. So, as I said, I started watching, but it was season 3, so I finished all of season 1, and so I'm on to season 2 now.
1: Okay, now Shane knows this one, Shane?
0: Yeah, I've heard of it, but I've not. You know what? I've got to say, you just reminded me, and I'm glad that you do. People tell me to watch more of BritBox. There's some more great shows on it. So thank you for that. But I have not ever seen an episode. But I really like when things aren't, things are a bit different and unorthodox. So it sounds like a good show. Thank you for letting me know about it.
1: Heart of the Beast is a movie in cinemas starring Brad Pitt.
0: Yeah, one of the best movies. Well, it's the movie of the month, I reckon. It's one of the great performances by Brad Pitt as well. And it's a story of a dog and him, and they're stranded deep in the Alaskan wilderness. Their dog is from combat, and Brad Pitt's characters are also like an ex-soldier and special forces veteran, but they're in a plane crash in Alaska and they survive it, but they got to get out of the wilderness. They're in the middle of nowhere, and they've got to use their skill and their survival instincts and their connection to each other to get out. Now, this movie is an action-packed. I've been saying this to any

0: anyone who's interested to go and see it. It's not like it's a really big adventure story, but it's not action-packed, but it tells a story of how your animal and you can be so close. It is a great film, and it's these two against the elements. But their connection and their trust in each other gets them through. I don't want to give too much away, but it's a little bit harrowing as well. There is emotions in this running high. But The Heart of the Beast, one hell of a movie. It's worth watching.
1: Really?
0: So wow. Must see. Yeah, on the big screen. It was filmed in New Zealand, even though it's set in Alaska. It's actually New Zealand wilderness. So it looks beautiful. The director's David Ayer. You might not know his name, but he's made some pretty good, intense action, sort of suspenseful films in the past. So he's a good director. And Brad Pitt, well, 90% of the movie is basically him and the dog, which is the dog's name's Odin.
1: Right.
0: And very faithful dog and very lovely dog. And the two of them together got to get out alive. So Heart of the Beast. I don't want to give too much more away, but it is one of those movies you don't want to miss.
1: And Brad Pitt is 97 years old and he looks 32. He's been around forever.
0: He's doing all right, I think. I've been watching him for decades now, and I like him, always have, so I'm biased. But yeah, the last couple of years, I mean, he's won an Oscar a few years ago as well.
1: Yeah.
0: And he's got this movie. He's a producer. He gets some independent movies made now. He throws his name on them if he believes in them, and he's a producer behind the scenes.
1: Yeah.
0: And he's got this movie out now, Heart of the Beast, and then coming in December, I think it is, he's got The Adventures of Cliff Booth, which is the sequel to Once Upon a Time in Hollywood.
1: Yeah.
0: Quentin Tarantino's written it, not directed it. David Finch has directed that one, and it's going to be in movies for only 2 weeks, and then it's going to hit Netflix. So he's got some good stuff coming.
1: Yeah, okay. Did I see a TV commercial with a dog with Brad Pitt? Maybe it's the movie. Maybe it's a promo for the movie.
0: Is it?
1: Yeah. Maybe he's currently in a TV commercial.
0: And there's a message there, I mean, about combat dogs and dogs in general and how they can help you and animals and, you know, service animals and things. But this is a great story, you know. It's one of those great films I was really surprised by, and I've been sitting on it for a couple of weeks.
1: What?
0: Haven't been able to talk about it under embargo, but it's out in cinemas now.
1: And George is in Sydney. Hi there, George.
2: Oh, good day, gentlemen. Firstly, Shane, I think you've robbed our Kate of one Oscar because she did win for Best Actress for Blue Jasmine, but I think she also won for Best Supporting Actress for The Aviator. So
0: she did, that's right.
2: Two-time Oscar winner, so you've got to celebrate our
0: Catherine
2: icon.
0: Hepburn. That's right.
2: That's right. Yeah, I think actually one of the only people to actually win an Oscar for playing another Oscar winner on screen. So
0: potentially. I'm not sure if that's been done before. Potentially, you're right there. But how could I forget The Aviator? Great Martin Scorsese film.
2: Yeah. Anyhow, I actually wasn't ringing up for that, just thought I'd mention it in passing. But in terms of people actually, using their phone or doing other things they shouldn't be doing in the theatre. I've been to many, many theatre shows over the years, so I've seen all kinds of behaviours that you would not believe. And it's not just phones. I mean, even predating mobile phones, and I've seen plenty of those in there. I remember the great Henry Zepps, who people might remember from Mother and Son, who used to play the dentist son of Ruth Cracknell,
0: Jerry
2: McDonald's brother. Yeah, well, I saw him perform a couple of one-person shows, and I remember one in particular at the Ensemble Theatre in Sydney, which is a very intimate theatre. And there was a lady at the back, elderly lady, who was eating chocolates at the back. And came out of those crinkly little wrappers. And it was driving everybody bonkers. And she just was totally oblivious. And so it was a very kind of serious play. If you remember that situation about that guy who disappeared in a light plane over Bass Strait, and they reckoned he might have been taken by a UFO many years ago. Well, it was a play, solo play, written about the father trying to figure out what had happened to his son. Henry Zepps' plane is very serious, grief-stricken father.
1: She's in the back chopping them chockies.
2: And so, she was in the sort of the back row, but it's only about, in that theatre, probably about less than 10 metres from the stage. So, anyhow, he stopped the play and said, "Excuse me, madam, if you can hear me, I can hear you, so can everybody else. Can you please stop?" You see this with this poor woman sort of suddenly mortified and just puts the little wrappers away in her bag, and she was very, very good after that, I'll tell you. I've seen people, like kids, throw jaffers on stage, and actors, stop the whole performance and but one other thing I mentioned in terms of people shooting stuff on stage, there can be good reasons for stopping people from doing that. I saw a recent production of the musical Hair, and famously in that musical, all the cast shed their clothes. And in this recent production I saw that Glen Elston's company from Melbourne did, it was actually the most extensive one I've ever seen. They actually all took their clothes off. Right. Usually it's very brief, but they actually went up to the front of the stage and basically stood in a line while still singing for an extended period. Mm. And what I noticed, interestingly, they had a whole bunch of ushers who went up the front for that number and were looking at the audience to make sure that nobody was filming all the naked people, because then they put them on social media and obviously without their permission. So there can be good reasons for wanting to control when you can.
1: Yes,
2: people are taking shots on stage. But they say a Taylor Swift concert, there's no chance. And I don't know if anybody's going to be able to sell a Taylor Swift or any other concert, because usually these days you can watch it on the net for free for about 500 different angles.
1: Yes. She would encourage it in a way, because that's sort of her generation and the phones again and social media. And you're right about Hair, and I guess for the performance, they're doing something on stage. You don't want that to be filmed and then sort of passed on type thing. But also, Shane and George, I'm thinking about some stage shows I've been to. I'd like to put the phone away and just watch it and enjoy it. But if you're there, and not necessarily me, but people are invited to these shows, this is right, Shane, because they are on social media, because they have an audience, which is, related to whatever the show is, and they're encouraged to video it and put it on social media. That's why they're there, and they get a free ticket. So there's that as well.
0: Oh, yeah, that is true. There's one extreme to another with influencers, that is for sure. Yeah. But as George was saying, Hair, and then they're all naked and they're on stage standing in a line, people will be taking, photos of that for nefarious reasons, maybe, and that kind of thing. So it's interesting that the ushers did go to the front, and makes sense. Yeah. Even though you tell people, ask them not to repeatedly, or you have signs up before you go in, not everyone's going to listen or care about that. Yeah. Interesting. Yeah, no, and the lollies and the chocolate wrappers at the back of the theatre is a good one, because I hear that all the time in the movies. I mean, it's part of going to the movies, really. I know the great David Stratton said to me once, I really always used to like talking to him because he was a bit gruff and everything, but I'd try and get a smile out of him when I'd see him at events. And David Stratton said he didn't like popcorn because he told me it was noisy and it smelt. So he's in the wrong business, because, he's right. It is noisy, and you can smell popcorn from a distance. But, he didn't like the sound of it. People rustling and eating it all the time.
1: Mm-hmm. So it's all these competing worlds. That's what they want to sell, popcorn and choc tops and these things, and they encourage you to eat it. Then you go in the cinema and nobody likes it, and then you're invited because you're on social media, and then you've got to video something, and it's all this stuff going on. Thank you, George. We'll go away for a tick. We're talking movies, streaming and showbiz. Shane A. Bassett. We're taking your calls on 133 693. One's on Prime Video that we need to talk about, and we'll cover that and take a call from Yvonne after this break.
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1: Welcome to a brand new day. It's Sunday, the 27th of September. This is the weekend edition of Australia Overnight. I'm Pat Panetta, Jay's in the booth, and Shane A. Bassett's talking movies as he does every Sunday morning. More movies to talk about and some calls too on 133-693, like Yvonne, who's in Sydney. Hi, Yvonne.
14: Oh, hi, Pat. Hi, Shane. Really long-time listener. And I just wanted to speak to Shane about a particular movie that has really, really affected me. And I hope he's seen it. He may not have. It's very old. It's post-war Rome and set in, I think, the early 50s. And it is called The Bicycle Thief.
1: The Bicycle
0: That would be, it's Italian, isn't it, from memory?
14: It is Italian. It has subtitles.
1: Mm,
0: yeah.
14: And it is the most amazing movie. I just can't get that little boy out of my head. He stayed in my head. Mind you, that little boy died 2 years ago at the age of 85 or something. Gee. But I hope you have seen it, and I just want your comments on what you thought about it, because it is... It's realism. It wasn't, you know, a romance with Sophia Loren or anything like that. It was just real Rome and how difficult life was for not just the Italians, everyone in Europe after the war, and hence migration, you know, hence we had so many people here yes. coming from those countries during that time. Have you seen it?
0: I have. I saw it a long time ago, though. I reckon it might have been in the 90s or the early 2000s.
14: Right.
0: I used to go to a lot of film festivals, and sometimes they'd have old classics in that film festival.
14: Yes.
0: And I remember at an Italian film festival, and it would have been, you know, at Paddington or somewhere in Sydney, I went and saw this movie that I hadn't really heard much of, The Bicycle Thieves, and it was spoken about from Martin Scorsese to Francis Ford Coppola, all these other people, like these directors, so it was like an influence to them. And I haven't seen it for a long time, but I remember that little boy, like you say, are wonderful. But yeah, you reminded me. I wouldn't mind watching it again. It's a classic film, and I liked it.
14: You should watch it again, Shane, because it just tears at your heartstrings. I was just so emotional afterwards, and just brought home to me how difficult life was for all these people, you know, and how one little event could change everything in a person's life. So yes. Anyway, great to talk to you guys. Have a wonderful day.
1: Thank you, Yvonne.
0: Thank you. That was great to hear from you guys
14: every Sunday morning.
1: You said a
14: morning.
1: Long time. Thank you. How long have you been listening for? You said long time, very long time listener.
14: Do you know how ages. How and do you know what I do while I listen to you? I collect cans and bottles practically every day to help my family.
1: Yeah.
14: And while I'm doing that, I'm listening to you, so I never really get a chance to call.
1: Okay.
14: But this movie just made me feel like I've got to ring Shane and see if he's ever seen it.
1: Yes. Yeah, I'm looking at it online now. Did they find the bicycle? Or we shouldn't say. No, we won't say.
0: We're not going to have any
1: the
0: spoilers.
1: Bicycle thieves, no. Thank you, Yvonne. You're wonderful. And Shane, we need to take another break. We're talking movies with you. We've got one to talk about and a few more calls, but we need to clear a break here and come back on Australia Overnight.
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1: Sunday morning, movies with Shane A. Bassett. And Shane, tell us about this one, What Lies Below.
0: Yeah, What Lies Below, I only watched a few days ago, and I thought I'd throw it on my list today because I love my thrillers, my science fiction sort of mystery and suspense films, and this one got my attention, and I really quite liked it. It goes a little bit off the rails towards the end, but for what it's worth, I thought I'd mention that it's a story of a mother and daughter They're on their way to the lake, this lake house that they've had in their family for quite a long time. And the mum's not telling the daughter just yet that she's got a new boyfriend who happens to be at the lake house waiting for them. And all this comes as a bit of a surprise to the young teenager. However, he seems too perfect. There's something not quite right with this guy. He's just so perfect. He's got a present for the daughter. He seems like he's in love with the mum and they've only just met and all this. But then you find out what's going on. There's a little bit of intergalactic things happening. Right. He may or may not be.
1: He's an alien. Earth.
0: Yeah, well, you said it. I'm not going to give too much away, but he's too perfect, and he's a bit sinister. It's all right. I mean, I didn't mind it. It's called What Lies Below. It's on Prime Video, and definitely worth a look. And just speaking of Prime Video, we were talking about the bicycle thieves just before the break.
1: Yeah.
0: Our caller rang up that you've on, and it's on Prime Video. It's streaming, It's on Tubi and Prime Video. If anyone is interested, I thought I'm going to check it out again.
1: Yeah.
0: It's such a classic film, but yeah, What Lies Below. Worth a look. It's got Mina Savari in it, who you might not have heard of for quite a while, but she's never stopped working. She's very big in the 2000s with American Pie and a lot of other rom-coms.
1: Oh, yeah.
0: And she was in American Beauty as well.
1: Oh, yes. The blonde. Remember,
0: she was one of the young girls in that movie.
1: Oh, one of the young girls. Not the main girl, though.
0: She is the main girl.
1: Oh, the main girl,
0: yes.
1: There was
0: the daughter with the dark hair, and then there was the friend with the blonde hair. She was the friend with the blonde hair.
1: Yeah, that's award-winning movie, isn't American Beauty, with the guy that was...
0: Kevin Spacey, Peter Gallagher, Annette Bening. It won Oscars, in 2000, so 26 years ago.
1: That's a bit full-on, that movie, isn't it? Arthur from West Footscray. Hi, Arthur.
2: G'day, Pat, Shane and Jay. Going back to an old film, Tom Berenger, if you know it, Lonesome Dove Church, a Western. True story, I only picked it up and I made shop recently and I was just wondering if that's the only Western. It was pretty action-packed. I like it. I think it came out in 2014. Is that the only Western he's done, if you know? And is he still around? Is he still with us, in other words, Tom Berenger?
0: He is still around. I actually saw him in a movie the other day. He has like a little cameo in it. He is acting, mate. If you look him up, he's got, I can't think of him off the top of my head, but he's done at least four or five movies in the last couple of years. He pops up in these little action films or war movies. He's been in a few Westerns as well, but that Lonesome Dove Church was great. And I've seen the original Lonesome Dove too with Robert Duvall and Tommy Lee Jones. From back in the day. That was a good one, but thanks, mate. I'm glad that when you call, because you always get me thinking, but Tom Berenger, he's still alive and he's still doing lots of movies. Platoon, one of the greats. He was part of that movie.
1: That's right. Movies with Shane A. Bassett. A couple more calls for you, Shane. We'll take a break and return. So 133-693, 10 minutes of news time. 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
1: Sunday morning, 27th of September, Movies with Shane A. Bassett, and Alan's been very patient on the line. Hi there, Alan.
8: Yeah, good morning, Pat. Morning, Jay. Morning, Shane. Just a quick bit of sense of humour, I suppose. My hometown, remember, Shane, the David Hitchcock, the film The Birds?
0: Of course I do. I love Alfred Hitchcock movies and The Birds.
8: Yep.
0: With Rod Taylor and Tippi Hedren.
8: Yeah, fantastic stuff. Well, this guy was a bit of a prankster anyway. There is a split-level picture theatre, country town, and he'd gone into that. And remember the scene where all the crows started attacking?
0: Yes, yes.
8: In the film? He'd smuggled under his big coat a chook, you know, live chook. And when the birds were attacking, he launched this chook down. You can imagine the hysteria that was caused by that. But I just thought I'd sort of share that nostalgia. It was that combination of terror from this flapping chook coming down, you know, to the next level. Just thought I'd share that with you. Right. Great show, guys. Love it. So.
1: Thank you, Alan. People pay extra for that now, Shane. It's sort of a part of an interactive, immersive experience when you go to the movies.
0: It's funny that he said a live chicken in the cinema. I mean, that was the 1960s, The Birds. That's when that was released.
1: Yeah.
0: But they did the same thing, unfortunately, for Instagram and TikTok. They used to take live chickens into Minecraft.
1: Oh, that's
0: a Jack
1: right.
0: Black movie from a couple of years ago, because yes. There was a whole chicken scene in it. It was a thing for a while.
1: It got out of control, actually. Yeah, they were trying to stop it. So Jack Black would say a phrase or something, or a chicken
0: that's
1: scene,
0: right.
1: And then the competition was on. So live chickens? They'd bring live chickens into the theatre?
0: I think there was a case of a live chicken at some point, but there was a whole lot of mess. They used to throw their popcorn and everything else in the air and take extra things in to throw in the cinema. But, yeah, I did think there was a live chicken reported somewhere online.
1: I remember. Surfing today, watching, well, all the footies. Oh, actually, no, there's another game with the NRL to decide who's going to be the next team in the grand final. There you go,
0: yeah,
1: Shane.
0: It certainly is. Yeah, I've got some work to do this morning and some writing, but I'll be watching the football this afternoon, which is Newcastle. That's just near me. I live sort of on the Central Coast, which is near Newcastle, and they're playing Penrith. So it'll be a good one. I love my NRL, and, yeah, looking forward to it.
1: Beautiful. Okay, Shane, have a great day and week, and we'll catch you back here next Sunday. Thank you.
0: I've also got the new Tom Cruise movie this week, so I'll be talking about it with you next week. Thanks, Pat. See you, everybody.
1: Shane A. Bassett talking movies.
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1: That's the Sunday morning edition of Australia Overnight. Thank you to producer Jay, Jumping Jay, in the booth, pressing all the buttons and putting the program to air across the nation. I'm back next weekend, so have a great day and a great week, and we'll see you back here next weekend. And remember...

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1: 9 degrees in Melbourne, partly cloudy today, a top of 17. It's 6 o'clock. Good morning, I'm Brian Wilson. The Brisbane Lions have been crowned AFL Immortals with a blockbuster comeback, sealing the club's third straight premiership flag. A record crowd of over 100,000 were at the MCG for the grand final against the Fremantle Dockers yesterday. Trailing by 17 points with less than 5 minutes remaining, the Lions stacked on 4 goals to snatch a thrilling 96-89 victory. Lions coach Chris Fagan labelling the comeback the best he's ever seen.
2: Most amazing three or four minute comeback I've ever seen. I must admit, sitting there on the bench, I thought that might have been a bridge too far. But as it turned out, we responded immediately, found some momentum from somewhere and were able to get across the line.
1: Turning to other news, Victoria's prison policy that cuts jail terms would be axed if the Coalition wins November's state election. Carolee Katsambanis explains.
3: The sentencing discount for good behaviour allows inmates, including murderers, rapists and pedophiles, to be released earlier if they're subjected to unforeseen disruptions such as lockdowns and industrial disputes. Opposition leader Jess Wilson will today unveil her commitment that if she wins in November, this ends. The Herald Sun revealing under FOI during the pandemic, for every day of a lockdown, around 4 days were wiped off each prisoner's sentence. More than 2,000 years simply gone, leaving victims and families shaking their heads. Carolee Katsambanis, Melbourne.
1: A 17-year-old boy from Frankston was arrested last night in connection with a serious stabbing at Langwarrin. He joins two other 16-year-old males who were arrested over the incident. It's alleged the group were trying to break into a car outside a home when they were confronted by a 41-year-old man who was stabbed in the altercation. Residents in Gippsland were shaken last night as a magnitude 3.9 earthquake was recorded near Ensay. There were no reports of any damage. And heavy downpours over a 48-hour period have triggered widespread flooding in the Thai capital, Bangkok. Analysts say it's almost certain that the Reserve Bank will raise interest rates when they meet on Tuesday. And Melbourne's GTV9 opened on this day in 1956. It was the second TV station to open in Australia. Checking finance, and one Aussie dollar is buying around 70 US cents.
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1: Fremantle will be at Melbourne Airport in a few hours' time to head back to WA after their loss to the Brisbane Lions in the final minutes of yesterday's grand final. The Lions came back from being 17 points down to claim the match with a rapid barrage of goals in 4 minutes to claim a 7-point victory. But Dockers coach Justin Longmuir says his players shouldn't be too hard on themselves.
5: We play an imperfect game that is full of mistakes. In every game that they've played across their football career, they would have made plenty of mistakes, and it just feels a little bit bigger right now because of what was on the line. But don't be too hard on yourself. We would have won together, and we lost. We lose together, so have each other's back.
1: Round 7 of the AFLW continues today. First up, Adelaide hosts Fremantle. The NRL and Penrith take on Newcastle. The winner will go into the grand final against the Sydney Roosters. And that's the latest news and sport.
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1: Partly cloudy today, a top of 17. Tomorrow, mostly sunny and 18. Tuesday, partly cloudy and 24. And Wednesday, a shower or two and a top of 23 degrees. On the bay, south to southeasterly winds at 15 to 20 knots with waves around a metre. Checking the temperatures around town at the airport, it's 8. At Werribee, it's 10. And currently in the city, it's 9 degrees. I'm Brian Wilson. On Melbourne's own 3AW.
13: What a game, Brian. Did you watch it like most of us did?
1: I did. Who was the script writer for the last 5 minutes?
13: Yeah, that's right.
1: Wasn't it spectacular?
13: If you'd have put that pen to paper and thought this is how it'll happen, with Fremantle being 17 points up, a couple of got quick goals and then they'll turn the whole thing around, you would have said, nah, that would never happen.
1: Absolutely, and probably the last time we'll see Wharfy time for a while, I would imagine.
13: It backfired completely, didn't it?
1: It did.
13: It was just that inspired them, a plan by Brisbane to say, once it's Wharfy time, that's when we change gear, and they did. Good to have you on board, Brian Wilson, keeping us updated right throughout the morning. If you saw it, if you'd like to talk about it, 133-693. I believe I'm looking at the cage with a rooster, and I can see an eye open. Is it quite sunrise yet? I think it is. When you hear the rooster, it will officially be up. When you think-

good was Kylie. I loved Kylie. The outfits, the dancing, the what about the flying through the top of the stadium on the camera rig? I think that's the rig they use for the camera. Could be corrected there, but it looked something very similar. Anyway, spectacular. And would have been even better at night, I guess.

forget the early morning message guarantee, where you can call 0477 693 693. Morning DJ. Kylie was outstanding yesterday at the grand final. Yesterday morning we had the great Peter Dacos at the Phillip Island RSL for the grand final breakfast. Cheers, Rory from Cowes. Oh, Dakes was there. Amazing Dakes, we call him. Hello to DJ. Oh, there's one coming through now. 133693.

0: And to Mark, good morning.
1: Morning, Daz. Did you know that Dakes won the Brownlow to start off the good part of the week for football? I just didn't know whether you...
0: He did.
1: He did, didn't he? That's right, he did.
0: And I was went to a lunch on Tuesday called the Carbine Club Lunch, and he was the special guest the day after, well, the lunch after he'd won, and he was interviewed, and he was asked, who do you think's going to win the Norm Smith medal? And he said, Shea Bolton. So we thought, my son and I, we were there together, we thought, well, he knows a lot about the games. We put a little bit of money on Shea Bolton, and guess what? He won, Mark.
1: Good return, Daz. And Kylie Minogue, like, she's sort of a popular talent, but she sort of flies a bit under the radar.
0: Yeah.
1: That was exceptional. And that other lady, which I think I've seen her before, on the drums. And, like, I keep saying that the AFL is a lot to a lot of people. Like, people work all week, bust their back chops, put the money aside in struggling times to gather footy. And, you know, there's people with issues, mental, physical, that just, AFL is their life, and I think the AFL should be congratulated on what they do for everyone across the country that, you know, just, they live for this sport, and it's fantastic sport, fantastically organised. Even you guys with your radio broadcast of the footy, it's a fantastic thing for this country.
0: Beautifully summed up, Mark. You're right. It's an event, and everyone gets involved in it. If your team's not there, like most of us, I guess, you think, doesn't matter, I'm going to watch it and support the game. And I didn't move off the couch. I watched it at home and didn't move for the whole thing. I was riveted to the screen, and the broadcast was great. And honestly, I thought Fremantle right at the end there had it in the bag, like most of us. Did you think that too?
1: Yeah, well, I had a wager on, I had 20 on it being a draw, and I'm looking at going, oh, 3 or 4 points isn't helping me. It needs to get to 1 or 2 points. They'd kick a point and go out to 3 or 4, and I'm going, it's not going to happen.
0: Yeah.
1: You know, it is what it is. And, you know, like, that'd be like Collingwood doing our Collingwood chant, and then it's fallen over, but we don't do that, Daz. We just keep winning from behind. We're fantastic.
0: That's it. And as everyone that follows the team says, we're looking forward to next year now, and hopefully we'll do it all again to get up there and win the cup. They're not easy to win, Mark, are they? That's the thing.
1: No, it's like about a 20, 25-year cycle. You know, a team will go really well and win like they've done a three-peat, and then it'll go around again. They'll be no good for a little bit or a bit off the boil, but no, I'm surprised that Geelong has it lifted that next level, because they've always been good.
0: Yeah, that's right. They're always there and thereabouts, Geelong. Yeah. You can never write them off.
1: They annoy me.
0: That's what footy's all about. They annoy me too, Mark. Thanks for the call. It's Darren from, it's Sean from Balan. I was tipped Shea Bolton to win the Norm Smith, so had a very good day yesterday. Have a fabulous show. Thanks, Sean. Yeah, well done to you too. I turned $5. Quite seriously, I thought, oh, well, you know, has he got a chance? I'll put $5 on him and turn that into 70, which I was very happy with. Morning, DJ. Just out walking the dogs on a crisp morning around Faulkner Park. Still blown away at the finish of yesterday's game. Brisbane clearly made Wharfy time. Well, clearly love Wharfy time, I should say. Have a great day, Tom. They do. Do they ever? I think I'd abolish that if I was Fremantle. Just bury it and pretend it never happened. On 3AW, it's 6:15.
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0: And to Michael, good morning.
7: Greg Chapman had a song called They Were Going to Win the Flag, which was the tune, Elvis tune, You Were Always on My Mind.
0: They were going to win. I know the song. I know it, Michael. A great song.
7: I can't find it anywhere, but it was all about, you know, Adelaide missing a kick here and Collingwood, you know, another couple of minutes they would have won.
0: and you've had a look for it and can't find it anywhere.
7: It's somewhere. I'm driving, so I can't find it. But I'm sure it's around. I'm absolutely sure it's around.
0: I think. Well, we had Champions on yesterday, between 9 and 10 from our live broadcast outside of the MCG, and Champs and I had a song, a bit of a sing together. Oh, the lyrics are available. We've just looked them up. Greg Champion, Port Club Song Revised. It's called.
7: Yes, it was. All about, you know, they were going to win the flag and then they later won the flag.
0: Yeah, that's it. Very good stuff. Where are you driving at this hour, Michael?
7: I'm currently hurtling myself towards Ascot Vale Primary School to do a market.
0: Oh, good on you.
7: Beautiful morning.
0: Yeah, what are you selling at the market?
7: Oh, I got a little breakfast market for the brunch store where I go and collect all my pantry items from the other storeholders, and I make a little menu, about 4 or 5 items, and then I sell it to the public.
0: That's it. You've been on before. You've called us before from that market.
7: Yeah, we discussed the Dallas Cowboys cheerleaders, I remember, back in the day.
0: Of course we did. You have a great market there, Michael, and I hope the crowds turn up and you enjoy the morning. And you reckon it's pretty crisp. I rode in this morning. It's a bit on the cool side, that's for sure.
7: If you're not doing something outside today, make sure you do, because it's magnificent right now.
0: Oh, there you go. There's a good bit of advice. The sun's up. We heard Gavin go off. It looks to be a blue sky, so everything's right with the world. Thanks for calling through, Michael. Appreciate it. To Brian, good morning.
8: Brian!
9: Good morning, Darren. How are you?
0: Good, thanks, Brian.
9: I sent you an email about 20 minutes ago. Did you get it?
0: Let's have a look. Yes. This is Brian. Yes. You've been over to the States, Brian, flying.
9: Yeah. How did your ratings go up there a couple of weeks ago?
0: Oh, they at an all-time high they were, Brian. And I'm putting it down to you, ringing up and telling us about flying out of Los Angeles and also across the strip at Las Vegas. What an experience.
9: Yeah. So those pictures on that from different museums over there, including the Shelby Museum.
0: Ah, now nothing's arrived so far, but fingers crossed it will.
9: Nothing's arrived.
0: Yeah.
9: Oh, I hope it does then.
0: How many photos did you send?
9: Oh, there's about 10.
0: Oh, cool. Okay, hopefully they come through. And when you say the Shelby Museum, what's that about?
9: The Shelby car.
0: The car, the Mustang Shelby.
9: Yes.
0: Yeah.
9: They'd had millions of dollars worth of cars on display there, and And that's the place you go to when you buy your Mustang. You take it in around the back to the workshops and they turn it into a Shelby for you.
0: That's it. Mick Kiminello, my mate from the beach, his brother Greg, he is so into Shelbys, he bought just the shell of a Shelby car and it cost him like multi-thousands of dollars. Like it was up over 100,000 just for the shell of an original Shelby. And here's the tag. You're going to love this, Brian. His daughter's name, Shelby. After a car. But it's not a bad girl's name, is it? It's really Shelby, I reckon.
9: No, it's quite good.
0: Isn't it?
9: Yeah, especially if you drive a Shelby car.
0: Yeah, that's right. Was it worth a look, the museum itself?
9: Absolutely. You've got to do it. Go over there. Yeah, absolutely. Like I said, millions of dollars of rare cars you'll never see here.
0: No, that's right. And you fly your Tomahawk coming up to have you flown it since you got back?
9: Once. I'm heading up to Deniliquin this morning for breakfast with a mate.
0: Oh, that'll be good. What's the weather like?
9: Yeah. Oh, blue sky and sunshine up here. I don't know why you haven't moved up here.
0: Yeah. Well, give me a bit of time, bro. I'll get my paperwork in order and see what I can do. But what a dream it would be. You know what? I look at the, what's it called? The aircraft, like the trading post for

0: And he took me on a tour of his planes, and you just walk out, get out of bed, have a shower, and then go for a fly. You know, it'd be outstanding.
1: Yeah, good that. Just quickly, that weekend break address, is that the end of that is 3ow.com.au?
0: You know what? I'm not sure. If you just send it to djames@3ow.com.au, probably is the easiest one.
1: djames@3ow.com.au.
0: Yeah, give it a crack. But it should come through. Yeah. Maybe there's a limit on the amount of megs that they allow through or something, but if you use that one, it should be right. Good on you, Brian. Enjoy your flight up to Deniliquin. Breakfast up there on a beautiful, crisp Sunday morning at 23 past 6.
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0: And to Ryan, good morning.
9: Hey, Mr. DJ, put a record on.
0: Hey, well,
9: how are you?
0: Yeah, good, thanks, sir. Ryan, very well.
9: You're not going to ask me how I am?
0: Well, how are you?
9: Mate, I'm fighting fit and fit to fight, as my old man used to say.
0: Excellent, excellent. Now, you're out in your car. What takes you out into the wide, wonderful world this morning?
9: Driving around the countryside, mate. I'm listening to that John Williamson.
0: Yeah, very good performer.
9: Got a really good album, mate, called The Big Red.
0: Oh, yeah.
9: Rattle off a couple of titles for you, that Rescue Me, Kissing on the Corner, Hang My Hat in Queensland, Look Out, Cunnamulla, and lastly, one for you, DJ, Mates Around the Fire.
0: Oh, that sounds wonderful. He is one of the top performers.
9: Can you get that played on an AM station, or you got to ring an FM to get that kind of stuff played?
0: No, we can do anything you want here, Ryan. We write our own rules here. Mates Around the Fire is your favourite, is it?
9: Yeah, another one, mate, last one, because he's got a few on there. The Basher. I'm a Basher.
0: Right.
9: And he sings another song called Movie Star. And we're an AFL town down here. You know, he's from Queensland, and then he come down to New South Wales. He used to sing to John Laws up in Sydney.
0: Yes.
9: The men of league.

0: the men of Lee. You're going to have a list of that someday.
1: Right. All right. We'll keep a note of that. The album Mally Boy I used to love. There was another one called Warrigal that he wrote, and I'm just looking at Big Red now, and it's an album I haven't really paid much attention to, but you're right. Kissing on the City Corner, The Big Red, Marie Girl, Prairie Hotel, Rescue Me, there it is, Mates Around the Fire. Interesting. Good. Drive carefully, Ryan, and thanks for pointing that out. I'll have a listen to Willow doing that one. Alan, good morning.
2: Yeah, good morning. You guys were just talking about aircraft. Love it. I had a couple little blocks over in WA,
1: yeah,
2: which adjoined the airstrip, so you could, the plan was to actually build a hangar and do the John Travolta and taxi out and take off from there and all that sort of stuff.
1: But, yeah.
2: Due to sort of unforeseen circumstances, I sold both of the blocks and came back to Victoria. Not that I'm complaining, but just that. And the other thing I was going to say is that if you get a chance, listen to The Shelter by Johnny Williamson. And it was a great one. I did a little stint as a tour guide, you know, taking the tourists around. And when we get to Kings Canyon and do the sunset stuff there, I used to play that for them. And if you listen to the words, it's very patriotic for our country, and which I'd love to get back to being, you know, all focused for our own good, for this beautiful country.
1: Absolutely. What's the name of the song we need to listen to there?
2: The Shelter.
1: The Shelter. We'll drag that one out. For sure. Thank you, Alan. And no regrets selling those blocks right on the air park there?
2: Big regrets. Yeah, big regrets. But it is what it is. Unfortunately, sometimes it's out of your control.
1: Yeah, that's
2: true.
1: You know,
2: and sold my aircraft and did all those sorts of things, and that's the downside sometimes. But it's about looking forward and enjoying life. And as I say, this beautiful country, I'm lucky enough to do lots of travel, and I just love Australia, and I just hope we can get back on track to be all united, you know?
1: Oh, lovely words there.
2: Politics.
1: Yeah.
2: Brother, you have a great day. Good show.
1: Hey, Alan, right. Just before you go, don't hang up. Is this the one you're talking about? The Shelter. G'day, this is John Williamson. How you going?

0: I know the song. It's a beautiful song, Alan. That's the one, isn't it?
1: That's the one, perfect. You know, as I said, to me, it used to bring a bit of a tear to the eye because I had these beautiful tourists coming to this wonderful country, and they were so appreciative. And they, one guy, I remember, I did a tour across the Great Victoria Desert, and a German guy, and he was sitting there drinking a glass of port around a campfire, and he said, I said, why did you come here? And he said, listen. And I said, it's deadly quiet, obviously, out in the desert. And he said, I said, yeah, it's quiet, eh? And he said, yeah, that's why I came.
0: Oh, beautiful.
2: Dressed in green and gold.
0: You have a great day, Alan.
1: Thanks, man. Bye.
0: All the best. The Shelter, John Williamson. Song, Brian Wilson. Good
3: it
0: to
3: is.
0: See you.
3: Sounds lovely, doesn't it? The silence and the starry night of the outback.
0: Yeah.
3: Making news in the news at 7, the Dockers fly back to WA this morning after yesterday's grand final loss to Brisbane. The federal government has ruled out introducing a cut to the fuel excise despite rising prices. Analysts are warning diesel could reach $4 a litre. Jess Wilson will announce a controversial prison policy that cuts an inmate's jail terms will be scrapped if she's elected in the November election today. And 34 Australians are still missing in Nepal 1 month after the deadly flood. And forest fires in Indonesia are sending smoke and haze towards Singapore as the city tries to prepare for the Formula One Grand Prix. And speaking of motor racing, Peter Brock's iconic Holden dealer team car will be reborn at Bathurst in a fortnight. Time, the car was unofficially disowned by Holden when it was the centre of Brock's energy polariser sham at the time. We'll have all that and more in the news at 7.
0: Thanks, Brian. And the results from last night, Baku, Azerbaijan. I watched the start of that race and, the stage when I went to bed, it was touch and go. There was cars going off and safety cars coming out. It looks as though, what's his name? Oh, did he come 14th? Piastri.
3: Piastri, he came 14th. He actually...
0: He pulled third. He was leading
3: doing,
0: when I went to
3: he
0: bed.
3: He was doing so
0: Not
3: well.
0: Not leading, but up the front there.
3: And that really tight turn on turn one, he had a massive lock-up.
0: Yeah.
3: That sent him to the back. And he just didn't get any further than that. George Russell.
0: George Russell, well, he pulled number one, didn't he? Yeah. He led the whole race, I think.
3: It is.
0: Yeah.
3: Tick Mercedes.
0: Excellent. Thank you, Brian Wilson. Up next, gardening at 26 to 7.
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11: Come Sunday morning, he's lying in bed, his eyes all red from the wine in his head, wishing he was dead, but he ought to be heading for a Sunday school.
0: Well, this is the official start of the gardening season, the day after the grand final. Spring is with us, and it's a very good morning to Vasily
13: Maresi!
14: Better than the siren at the grand final yesterday.
0: That's what it sounded like. The final siren.
14: Oh, what a game.
0: Wasn't it amazing?
14: Yeah, well, I was listening to it on 3AW. It was really good. I mean, great calling, and point game. Goal for goal, and at the end, well, Brizzy did it again.
0: Yeah, and the scores were level
14: all the
0: for
14: way
0: a lot
14: through.
0: Of the time,
14: yeah,
0: wasn't
14: yeah.
0: it?
14: It was a great game to listen to. Didn't get a chance to watch it, but I might watch the replay.
0: Where were you in your hot house, were you?
14: I was in the truck. Living the dream, mate. Right. Living the dream, driving the truck up and down from Dandenong to...
0: Actually, what was the traffic like? It would have been non-existent.
14: Dead. I mean, I wish it was like that every day.
0: Yeah.
14: It sort of took me back into the 70s, 80s, where...
0: On a Sunday, one would be out and about, would they? Nothing opened.
14: And I went down Toorak Road just to see what it was like.
0: Yeah.
14: Dead.
0: Was
14: literally,
0: it?
14: You know, half a dozen cars.
0: Yeah.
14: Normally you'd take an hour to just get through a little strip.
0: Yeah.
14: But it was really good. It was a good run. So I enjoyed that, and it was good, listening to the radio, and, pity about the game. I saw the last 15 minutes of it.
0: Yeah.
14: When I got home, and, out of nowhere, last couple
0: of... Out of nowhere.
14: 4 minutes to go, and bang, bang, they knocked them out for six.
0: Incredible. A message has come through too. We should acknowledge, and I agree, Lorraine of Carnegie has messaged, and she said, what about Michael Painter's rendition of the national anthem? Brilliant. And I agree with her. I thought
14: I missed that part.
0: He did it with unaccompanied, like you're,
14: oh, really?
0: you're a trained musician.
14: Yeah, solo.
0: No instruments, no backing track. Just
14: didn't lose pitch.
0: No.
14: I was singing on the way here, but I was pretty off. I was just getting the lungs organized.
0: Yeah, no.
14: Ready for a big morning.
0: He was very good, Michael Painter. Lucinda joins us. Good morning.
15: Morning. Vasily.
14: Yes.
15: I'm after a variety of heirloom tomato. It's the one that doesn't go sloppy in your sandwich, and I can't find them anywhere.
14: You want a big meaty tomato?
15: Yeah, but I like the ones that you buy at the supermarket are good for sandwiches because they don't make the bread go soggy.
14: The ones in the supermarkets are good for sandwiches, but they don't even taste like a tomato, unfortunately.
0: There's no taste to them, is there?
14: It's just a little bit of pulp and a lot of firmness.
15: The ones I've had lately are beautiful.
14: Have you? Okay. Oh, that's good. Well, that's good. You might have got some that will ripen on the vine. Heirloom variety, like you'd, what would they be? At the top of my head, I'll have a quick look now. It's just they're not coming to mind. Mind you, I love my tomatoes, and there's so many out there.
15: I know it's a distributor brand name as well, because I went to Bunnings yesterday.
14: Yeah.
15: But the variety, the specific one that I want, the one that looks like someone sat on it, to describe it.
14: What, like a beefsteak?
0: What, do you know the name of it, the one you're after? I like San Marzano's a very good one.
14: Well, the San Marzano Roma's. Look, I do the... well, the beefsteak would be one that I'd go for because it's quite meaty. It's really good. Yeah, that's...
15: But a beefsteak's still got a lot of fluid in it, hasn't it?
14: So you don't want the juices, is that what you're saying?
15: Yeah. This one's had a beautiful flavour. They've got beautiful flavour, but it just hasn't got as much juice in there.
0: And you don't know the name of it.
14: But it's ribbed. Is it a ribbed one as well? Or is it a smooth?
15: Ribbed.
0: Ribbed.
15: And it comes in yellow as well. In yellow in the supermarket as well.
0: But you don't know the name, Lucinda?
14: No.
15: No, they just say heirloom ones at the supermarket.
0: Just heirloom.
15: Confusing me because it's actually a distributor like Floriana, I've learnt from looking at the ones at Bunnings yesterday.
14: Yeah, okay, so look.
0: Well, there's millions of heirlooms.
14: There are, And the ones that I go with is your typical beefsteak variety. It's our Big M ones or the Big Malacca's. They're really meaty. And as far as the juices are concerned, you can dampen them off before you put them in a sandwich so they don't go soggy. But they, when they're quite meaty and firm, if you don't let them over-ripen on the vine, they won't be so juicy as far as, you know, starting to release all that moisture into the sandwich. I can't think of any other variety. If anybody else is listening and knows one that they grow and it's great for a sandwich, please call in.
0: Let us know. Larry, where are you off to today?
13: Yeah, g'day, Darren. I'm heading to Ainsbury Market.
0: Ah.
14: Oh, it's on. Fantastic.
13: Yeah, the last Sunday of every month. It goes from 9 till 2. There are 100-plus stalls there today. So featuring the Ned Kelly Red, we're looking at the Sparkles Red to start off the good weather with.
0: That's a good idea. What's the address and time, Larry?
13: Ainsbury Road, Ainsbury, 9 to 2. Chesney Olive Oil will be there. Sourdough bread, fruit, veggies. And there's a huge array of food vans there as well.
0: Excellent. A big one, Larry. Have a good day. The weather's crisp, but pretty nice out there.
14: Nice. Better than yesterday.
0: We have some lines free. Any gardening questions? 133-693.
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0: And to Bruce, good morning.
24: Good morning. I've got my strawberry plants. You've got a heck of a lot of flowers on them. Is it the right time to fertilise them now?
14: Oh, definitely. Are they in pots or the ground?
24: No, in the ground.
14: In the ground? Yeah, definitely. Look, either way, whether pots or ground, they do need a feed because they're big feeders. And just something natural, even just some compost sprinkled over the top and watered into the ground, that'll be perfect for them.
24: Right. And what about, I thought I had a blueberry plant. I thought that was dead, but that, there's a few shoots on that. Should I fertilise that as well?
14: Yes, definitely. They're acidic-loving plants, and they are most of them deciduous, which they tend to look like they've gone to heaven through the autumn-winter periods, but definitely give it a feed. That should be bursting up now with buds and new leaves coming through soon as well.
24: Thank you.
14: You're welcome.
0: Good on you, Bruce. Easy. Out to Jim. Good morning.
25: G'day, Vasily. I've got an avocado tree, mate, and it's healthy, it's strong, 7-8 years old. Yeah. When the fruit comes up, they give close to about 100 or thereabouts, but they get to about 1.5 to 2 inches,
14: mm-hmm.
25: and all of a sudden a lot of them fall off, and every year I get about 15. Is it something that's lacking to hold on to the fruit?
14: Generally, generally it would be calcium that would help to keep the fruit on the tree. If it's flowering and setting fruit and actually growing, like you said, about 30, 40 mil in diameter, it's more the case that it's either getting too much acidity coming through the soil. I would try and get some black root onto it or even dolomite. But, yeah, that's the first thing that I would do is sprinkle some of that around. 7-8-year-old tree, probably about 400 or 500 grams of black root. Water it in, and hopefully it sets fruit this coming through season.
25: All right, no worries. Thanks, okay. Mate.
14: You're welcome.
0: Good on you, Jim. Justine, good morning.
26: Good morning, Darren and Vasily. Darren, I rang in a few weeks ago. I was up in Noosa, and fortunately I'm back again. Remember we spoke about that crazy bird?
0: I do remember. Vasily, you were on that day too, weren't you?
14: Yes, I was. I actually took a video of my one.
26: I have some good news.
14: Mm-hmm.
26: We're staying in a different location in Noosa.
14: Yeah.
26: And this morning, and I don't want to sound like a pain in the neck, Darren and Vasily, because we work very hard. And I'm just fortunate that we've come back up again. It was this morning, the stupid bird wasn't here. We had the kookaburras and the magpies, and we had the balcony door open. At 4:30, it was so beautiful.
0: Oh, yeah. There's so nothing like the sound of a warbling magpie.
14: Yeah, or
0: and a kookaburra
14: singing its song.
0: Yeah,
14: I had one in our garden. Go on.
26: It was so sweet. It was like my boys plant them because they think that I can't sleep. But I was so grateful that it wasn't that stupid bird. Because remember the sound it makes?
0: Yeah, we do.
26: It scares you.
0: Very, very annoying.
14: Yeah, spooky.
0: Yeah, no, there's nothing wrong with kookaburras. And the bird life, as I've said at the minute, down on the peninsula, they're prolific. The kookaburras are back.
14: Yeah,
0: there's kangaroos
14: my
0: down
14: place,
0: there.
14: We've got kookaburras. Obviously, we've got rodents running around the properties.
0: Yeah.
14: And I had one on the TV aerial of the house. Not that we use it. It's just there as a feature now, or a bird stand. And I was just down below weeding the garden, and it was singing out a beautiful song, the kookaburra. I looked up at it, and it's just looking down at me like this. So we had a bit of a stare off for a few minutes. It was good.
0: Yeah,
14: was
0: really nice. They're good. The thing that worries me, though, I sat next to David Brown, my mate, the weatherman from Channel 7.
14: Yep.
0: He said that it's not going to be a good year with the El Nino. He said we're going to experience He didn't mention the word drought, the evil D word, but he said it's going to be there. It's going to be temperatures above average. There's not going to be much rain, and it's what the animals hate that. And it's,
14: oh, totally.
0: At
14: dry,
0: this,
14: arid.
0: At this stage, birds are beautiful, and they're...
14: Yeah.
0: They're everywhere. The rainbow lorikeets are flying around everywhere. But
14: all the more reason around trees. Mulch, mulch, mulch.
0: Mulch.
14: You want to get that down now. Don't react. Act onto it now.
0: Get your water tank.
14: Yes.
0: Capture the water when we do that. He said there won't be much rain.
14: I've got to connect my ones.
0: The dams aren't 100% at
14: the
0: minute.
14: Do you want to tell me about that? My one's down to about 10% still.
0: Really?
14: It's not filling up because the grounds aren't wet. It's not soaking through, so there's no runoff.
0: No. So now is the time to think about all this stuff.
14: Prepare now.
0: Before you know, it'll be temperatures in the mid-30s and no rain.
14: And if you're using sprinklers, like high-impact sprinklers, consider maybe going to a drip system that you can bury below your mulch so it doesn't evaporate. It's important to hydrate the mulch above as well, but don't have water blowing around everywhere because half of the time it'll evaporate. It won't actually get into the soil properly. So think about the type of irrigation you're doing and how you're watering and what time of the day.
0: And mulch today gets some...
14: Perfect day. It's not going to be a warm day, 16, 17 or something like that.
0: Bales of pea straw.
14: Yeah, or lucerne straw, whatever you can get.
0: Sugarcane mulch,
14: exactly.
0: Bags of sugarcane mulch.
14: Tree mulch, go to your local arborist. I'm sure they stock plenty of that. Let it dehydrate.
0: Yeah.
14: Make sure it's dried out properly and get that into your garden. I put about 45 cubes around our orchard about a week ago or so. So it's fantastic. Keeps the compost nice and hydrated. Stops the air drying it out.
0: Yeah.
14: And the mulch is perfect for breaking down and feeding the microbes.
0: And keeps your moisture in the soil too.
14: 100%.
0: So many benefits. 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
0: Wendy, good morning.
27: Hi. The lady who is looking for heirloom tomatoes.
0: Yeah.
27: I know you can get seeds and sometimes seedlings from the Diggers Club in Dramana.
14: That's true.
27: And they can send it out to her too.
14: Wonderful.
0: That's a very good club, the Diggers Club. Should have thought of that myself. And
14: totally.
0: The varieties that they've got at Diggers, it's a huge range, Wendy, isn't it?
27: Oh, it They're wonderful. And even the lady on the phone might be able to tell the lady what the less juicy tomato might be.
14: Well, actually, it came to mind. Amy's Paste is one, and the other one is a Costoluto tomato. They're both heirlooms. And they are both meaty, but not, I mean, juicy, runny sort of style. They haven't got that sort of really a lot of liquid in them. So they're two good varieties that she can consider as well. And I'm sure they're available on the Diggers Club website.
27: Goody. And the Black Russian, I think, is really
14: nice. That's another one too. Yes. It's quite a firm tomato, not
0: that's
14: a large
0: a firm one.
14: One.
0: Yes.
14: Really good one.
0: Good work, Wendy. How many varieties do you plant tomatoes and grow them yourself too?
27: Only for the first time this year, and I'm waiting for Cecily's big Malacca.
14: Did you get one?
27: I've ordered one, and the Red Hill are just waiting for it
14: to
27: arrive.
14: I'll be delivering them myself next week, so you can go there next week whenever they're open. I think it's Thursday, Fridays to pick it up. So, yes, look out for that one there, Wendy. I've got yours. I'm still nursing it in my hot house.
27: Thank you so much.
14: You're welcome.
27: I've got a funny story about the big Malacca.
14: Tell me about it, because I can tell you. Go for it.
27: But when it first came out, when you with your nursery in Coburg.
14: That's right.
27: Darren, was it Darren who was working there?
14: On radio we were talking about it, because I introduced it to Darren and he came up with the name. Yeah, you're going to
27: copy.
0: Are you still blaming me?
14: I just want to blame you for everything.
27: It's a very naughty name. Anyway, the man you had that was working in the nursery that went up to Queensland.
14: Oh, Jason. Yes.
0: Jason.
14: I've got to give him a call soon.
0: He used to work for a Chinese chef.
27: I was in your outside nursery and I was looking for the big Malaccas I'd heard of.
14: Yes.
27: And I was down one end and Darren was down the other. And I can remember calling out, Darren, have you got big Malaccas?
0: Well, you'll be pleased to know that, Wendy,
27: that
0: yours will be delivered personally by Vasily. So
14: I'll
0: that's
14: be down
0: wonderful.
14: There next week for you, Wendy. Enjoy. Thank you so much.
0: Thanks, Wendy.
6: Whatever love wants.
0: Oh, yes.
6: Love again.
0: We know that.
14: Fitting song, because Lola in Greek is a lolly.
0: Is it?
14: Yeah. Oh, well. Lolly.
0: Lola, whatever she wants, she gets. What do you want today, Lola?
11: You're not wrong there, too, darling.
0: Yeah, how are you?
11: I had to ring to let you know my peenies are over 40 years old.
14: Your what, sorry?
11: Peenies. Don't ask me. You're talking to an old girl here that sends you a photo, but they are just absolutely beautiful.
14: Oh, they are a gorgeous plant. Do you have the tree peenies or the normal small?
11: I've got the tree peenies.
14: Yes.
11: They're over 40 years old.
14: Oh,
11: I've got
14: wonderful.
11: Double pink, and I've got a single pale mauve with a deep cyclamen pink centre with the yellow stamens.
14: 40-year-old peonies. That's your superannuation there, sitting
0: that's
14: there in the ground.
0: Marvellous,
14: that's
0: Lola.
14: Fantastic, Lola.
11: Absolutely beautiful. And, Darren, you've got to come with me. Cruikshank Park is golden.
0: Is it golden now?
11: Absolutely golden.
0: All the wattles are out, I guess.
14: They would be.
11: Absolutely.
0: Yeah.
11: It is beautiful.
0: Yeah.
11: Absolutely. I left my phone number.
0: Yeah.
11: So... Did you get it?
0: If you've left it, someone will have it.
11: Yeah, I left it a couple of weeks ago.
0: Oh, did you? Oh. Well, no one gave it to me.
11: Yeah, well, I've left
14: it. I'll make sure he gets it. Don't worry about it.
0: No pass things,
14: I'll make sure he gives you a call.
0: Yeah.
14: Organise a date.
11: Okay, darling, because I want you to walk through with me.
0: All right.
11: It's just lovely.
0: Yeah.
11: Beautiful.
0: No, it's a lovely part of the world. And that you're involved with the bonsais still as well. So.
11: I've only got one left.
0: Yeah.
11: But I'm still involved. My love for bonsais there, but at 86... You know, I've had my love, and I've let everybody else have their love with what I had.
0: Good on you, Lola, because they last hundreds of years, bonsais, because they're trees.
14: And they never grow.
0: You keep them outside, and you trim the roots, and you trim them down, and, I've got one as well.
14: Yeah.
0: And I treat it beautifully, and it's still going well.
14: I unfortunately killed about three.
0: Oh, did you?
14: I got to water them. I put them in the corner of the property.
0: Yeah, in summer, and you forget about them. They dry out.
14: Doesn't take much. A little maple.
0: It doesn't take much at all. All right, Lola. Approaching the news with Brian Wilson. It's almost 7.
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10: 3AW News. 9 degrees in Melbourne, partly cloudy today, a top of 17. It's 7 o'clock. Good morning, I'm Brian Wilson. There are fears of more fuel price rises as the ongoing Middle East crisis continues. Overnight, US President Donald Trump rejected a deal by Iran to reopen the Strait of Hormuz. ABP Chief Economist Shane Oliver told the ABC the international oil price will rise further.
15: And oil supplies remain well down, then that would necessitate, I think, a rise in oil prices to around $150 US a barrel, which would add about 40 cents a litre at the Bowser in Australia.
10: The government has ruled out a further cut to the fuel excise. Meanwhile, analysts say it's almost certain the Reserve Bank will raise interest rates when it meets on Tuesday. A quarter of a percent hike is expected, which will not only impact mortgage holders, but also potential home buyers. The rise will see the borrowing caps imposed by the banks further restrict the choices for those looking to buy their property. The tighter economic conditions are also expected to put a further squeeze on businesses and employment. In other news, fire crews responded to a gym in a martial arts centre that was well alight at Maidstone overnight. 28 appliances rushed to the scene on Hampstead Road just after midnight, taking just under an hour to bring the fire under control. The cause of the blaze has been deemed suspicious. Another teenager has been arrested following a serious stabbing in Langwarrin. Carolee Katsimbanis has the details.
16: The victim remains in hospital in a critical condition. Officers have now arrested a 17-year-old boy from the Frankston area. He's the third teenager, along with two 16-year-old boys, arrested by police in relation to the incident, which happened around 12:20 a.m. on Saturday morning. Police allege a group of boys were trying to break into a car outside a home on Govan Street when they were confronted by a man. It's alleged a fight broke out and the 41-year-old was stabbed before the group ran off. At this stage, the trio remain in custody. Carolee Katsimbanis, Melbourne.
10: Federal senators are demanding the OpenAI chief executive appear before a parliamentary inquiry. The tech giant has admitted its autonomous systems have breached dozens of international organisations, including an Australian government site. Prime Minister Anthony Albanese warns human oversight is slipping as AI expands. The coalition, however, is accusing the government of not prioritising our cyber defences. And briefly, the Victorian government is considering catching and isolating threatened bird species from the wild as the H5 bird flu continues to spread. In finance, one Aussie dollar is buying around 70 US cents.
17: 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Go Harvey Norman Robotics.
10: The celebrations are continuing after yesterday's AFL Grand Final, but coach Chris Fagan is weighing up whether to retire after he guided Brisbane to a third straight premiership, with the Lions defeating the Dockers by 7 points at the MCG.
18: I've been coaching the club for 10 years now, and I've got to work out whether it's the right thing to continue on, which might sound a strange thing for me to say after we've just won a premiership, but I don't really want to be that guy that hangs around until we fail. And there's a little bit inside me that would rather walk away when the team's on top. It's sort of the dream way to finish.
10: And Aussie Oscar Piastri finished in 14th place in the Azerbaijan Formula One Grand Prix overnight. And that's the latest news and sport.
17: The latest sport on Melbourne's 3AW. 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
2: Good morning, it's Caroline Ferguson from Transport Victoria. If you're heading into town on the Calder Freeway, you'll pull up pretty quickly approaching the M80 Ring Road due to a nose-to-tail further down just after Keelaw Road. You can still pass in two lanes. On the Tullamarine Freeway heading into town near Bell Street, avoid the second right lane. There's a ladder lying there. Traffic slowing down slightly on the approach. A truck's broken down on the M80 Ring Road Greentree bound in the left lane before the Jacana Tunnel. Traffic's looking sluggish from the Hume Freeway. And there's another breakdown on the M80 at Sunshine Avenue. The left lane's been closed heading towards Altona.
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24: Partly cloudy today, a top of 17. Tomorrow, mostly sunny and 18. Tuesday, partly cloudy and 24. And Wednesday, a shower or two and a top of 23 degrees. On the bay south, the southeasterly winds at 15 to 20 knots with waves around a metre. Checking the temps around town at Avalon, it's 10. At Moorabbin, it's 9. And currently in the city, it's just on 10 degrees. I'm Brian Wilson on Melbourne's Own 3AW.
0: Thank you, Brian. Football's finished. It's all about the garden now. It's all about getting out there and mulching.
14: Yes, play with your garden balls.
0: And out just there,
14: boccia.
0: And get some sugarcane mulch or...
14: Compost your gardens. Prune back your plants. Feed your roses.

0: Feed your roses. That's are gross feeders.
1: They are, and mine are about to burst out. And you know how I love pruning my roses?
0: Yeah.
1: With a hedge trimmer.
0: Yes.
1: I smash them hard.
0: And you can do that.
1: You can.
0: If they're a Floribunda variety.
1: More likely, yeah, not the hybrid teas.
0: Not the hybrid teas.
1: You can, although, but you need to go back and clean them up a little bit with a pair of fresh, cleanly sharpened secateurs. But a hedge trimmer, I tell you, it takes a lot of time out of your bloody workload.
0: It does.
1: And it's so satisfying. Better than hedging a plant.
0: Lloyd Rankin from Rankin's Roses, or Lord Rankin, we used to call it. He gave me a demonstration at a garden centre once, and it's pruned by a third with head shears.
1: Yep.
0: This is the Floribunda.
1: Yep.
0: Remove any dead wood that's hanging around.
1: Anything that's got ripped, that was ripped.
0: Anything that's thinner than an HB pencil.
1: That's
0: clean.
1: Get rid of it.
0: At this time of year, and in 6 weeks' time, they'll be in flower again.
1: Well, I did mine about 3 weeks ago, 4 weeks ago. They are as tight as a hedge could be if they were a hedge. And I didn't clean them up with a secateur, so it was purely hedge trimming, all 30, 40 of them, and I'm loving it because they got a good feed on top of that as well.
0: Yeah.
1: And the weeds have just burst out of the ground too, because they got a feed too.
0: And they don't mind a clay soil.
1: They can take all conditions. They can take sandy soil, they can take clay. It's as long as you keep the moisture up if need be, and the feed.
0: Feed your roses.

0: to Robert. Good morning.
1: Good morning, guys. Great music, by the way. Everyone's talking fertiliser. I'm all okay for the citrus, but I'm just worried about apple and apricot trees. What would be good for them? They're coming into bud.
2: Okay, so the general thing, it would be a good bag of compost, a quality compost apply around the base. And if you're keen on trying what we have, it's the superfood and blackroot. That's what I do with my fruit trees, all 200 of them, and a little bit of mulch over the top. And I haven't seen anything go wrong with them at all. So that's what I would be doing, and probably feed them again in 3 months.
0: You got 200 trees.
2: Over 200, 250, but there's another 50 around the property.
0: Have they all survived?
2: Oh, yeah. Oh, look, I lost ring barking from a few rabbits here and there.
0: Oh.
2: That's the only reason I lost about 6 trees, but I haven't replaced them yet. I'm thinking about what else I want to plant. Every single one is an heirloom variety, meaning heritage fruit tree. And there's about over 40 different apple kinds that I have out there.
0: Gee.
2: About 25 pears, and it goes on. The almonds are like they're gone gangbusters.
0: The almonds?
2: Oh, yeah. I'm going to be netting them straight away because last year we missed out on them. The cockies got into them. Yeah, so 200 trees in the orchard, and I look after every single one of them, and I was out there the other week mulching and spreading compost, and that's exactly what you should be doing too, Robert. A bag or two of compost, get a couple of handfuls of superfood and a handful of blackroot and a top dress with mulch or bark if you can, and give them a good deep watering, and make sure they, you know, they've got their prunes back right done properly. And if not, you can still thin them out in springtime.
0: How many do you have, Robert?
1: I've got one of each. But also the apple tree is one of three that have been grafted. So I've got three different apples.
2: No, wonderful.
1: Come along with it.
2: Yeah.
1: And also it's great that you've got me because I've got a compost bin, which is terrific. We've got heaps in there. I've got your black bread already.
2: Good.
1: And I also have got the mulch. I've got the couple
2: perfect
1: of packs of
2: get
1: that
2: out there and top dress them now and sit back and enjoy the flowers to come.
1: Fantastic. Thanks for your help.
0: You're good welcome. On you. Thanks, Robert. Anytime. To Margaret, good morning.
3: Good morning, Darren. Good morning, Vasily.
2: Good morning.
3: Potash is the way to go to get you rhizomes and fruit. It's wonderful stuff. But
2: yes.
3: I want to speak to you, Vasily. During the week, I had a beehive land in my property, and they landed on the side of a pot plant, which is in the driveway, but that's okay. And they were busy, and I'm in a house that's over 60-odd years old, which has two chimneys, and I heard the buzz in the kitchen chimney, and I thought, so sometimes above the exhaust fan, if I'm cooking something, you'll hear a blowy come down.
2: Yeah.
3: But I ignore that. But do you know, I went out yesterday morning and all my bees are dead. Well, what's killed them?
2: Wait a second. Okay.
0: The bees have died and you don't know why?
2: Wait a second. Did they go into the potash? Potash. I'm thinking of potash and wood ash at the moment. What I was trying to get to is into
3: on the side of a
2: pot.
3: They're on the
2: side of a pot.
3: No, they're on the side of a big pot plant in the driveway.
2: Okay, so you had a swarm of bees, and they were they would be, and the queen would be amongst them, and they were looking for a new home. So they had the scouts out looking for a new home to set up. And you thought that they were going up into the chimney as well? Is this a wood fire?
3: Oh, well, this is years and years and years ago. They used to be in the kitchen.
2: Okay.
3: But I looked up yesterday and there was a couple, not yesterday, but
2: they were looking
3: when
2: around.
3: They were alive. And yes.
2: What I was alluding to.
3: Ones,
2: I was because wood ash, if they get covered in wood ash, would knock them out. That's one thing about that, even though wood ash is a great pot ash.
3: There was nothing near them.
2: Okay,
3: nothing near them at all.
2: And what, were they all just dead on the ground next to the pot?
3: They're there this morning.
2: Literally.
0: Every one of them.
2: And this pot, where is this? Okay, where's this pot positioned on the property? Near the fence line somewhere or boundary line?
3: No, it's near the driveway.
0: Near the driveway.
3: It's a pot
2: just weird.
3: On the concrete,
2: Michael, if you're listening,
3: I'm
2: the basin beekeeper.
3: I thought,
2: Yeah, I mean, yeah, beehive to die, like, oh, a swarm of bees just to drop dead in you know, outside on the pot side while they're still looking for a new home to set up is very unusual. I'm not sure what would have done that naturally on its own unless there's been sprays being applied around your property, but that's your property. You'd know exactly what you've been applying.
0: Yes, very unusual.
2: Yeah, sorry, Margaret, I couldn't give you an answer on that one.
0: Any bee experts may be able to help us.
2: Any apiarist?
0: Sad story, 4:15.
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0: And to Kathy, good morning.
9: Good morning.
2: Good morning.
9: thanks. I just want to ask you about feeding. I have a row of pitostrums, and I just wanted to know, like, when's a good time to feed them and what do I feed them?
2: Kathy, good morning. So you've got a row of pitostrums as a hedge along the boundary line.
9: Yes.
2: Soil's pretty good still there. Have you scratched around the base to see?
9: Sandy soil.
2: I would actually start with a bit of straw. I would put that down first on top of the sandy soil. This is so we can condition your sandy soil to actually hold a bit more moisture. It's like using water crystals, but the natural form. So start with a layer of straw, and then on top of that, top dress it with compost, fresh bags of compost. If you go to your local garden supplies where they sell it by the bulk, you'd want to get something that's been not sitting there for too long a period, because compost exposed with hot weather can dry out quite quickly, and all the beneficial microbes within it actually die off. It's still good down below, but the surface of the compost can be a bit sort of dry on to see or touch. So straw at the bottom, compost over the top. I'm not going to go down there saying get our stuff, our fertilizers. You can if you like. There are plenty of brands out there, but keep it natural is what I say, you know, the organic-based ones. And give it a top dress with that, like superfood or rooster booster, I suppose, and then another layer of straw or aged bark or tree mulch over the top of that. That layering effect that you're creating will actually help the straw down below between your soil and the compost to start breaking down, becomes a bit of a food source, and it actually helps retain a bit more moisture on that sandy surface that you've currently got there. And that will really give your pittosporums in any plant, in fact, a better chance through the hot weather coming ahead.
9: So it's a good time to feed them as well?
2: It's a good time to feed the entire garden.
0: Anything.
2: Anything that you've got growing in a pot or the ground is important to feed. If you want to try ours, by all means, grab some superfood. It's cheap.
0: Longer days, warmer weather.
9: To your Dandenong outlet.
2: Let me say this. For those who still haven't collected, well, I have the opportunity. 1368 Heatherton Road, Dandy. We did close down at the end of last month or September, if I can remember that correctly. We have been there cleaning down the place, and we opened the doors yesterday for all the click and collects, and there's still a few items still available to sell today. I'll be there straight after here as well. So anybody who's still got their big malakas to collect that didn't turn up yesterday, please come today, grab them and your bags and whatever else. And if you want to grab a bargain, I'll be there to help you with that as well till 1 o'clock. And then it's over.
9: Okay.
2: Is
9: it a good time to plant some standard roses?
2: Yes, definitely. Yeah. Get down to your local garden centre and grab some. They'll still have plenty there. If they weren't bare-rooted, they'd be in bags still or in pots. And, you know, you still got plenty of time to get that into the ground. So definitely have a look at those.
0: Thanks, Kathy, for the call. To Rob, good morning.
10: Yes, good morning, James. How are you?
0: Good, Rob.
2: Good, Rob. Tell us.
10: Yeah, there were 60 Minutes to the story last week on the bees, and they're being attacked by this little bug. And about 4 years ago, it started up in northern Queensland, and it's now worked its way all the way down the east coast and across South Australia.
2: Are we talking about varroa mite? Is that the one that you you may have heard?
10: It possibly could be. I'm not sure. But they said that it's got a second variant now, which they don't know how to kill off.
2: It's quite unusual. I mean, they get attacked in their hives and they can knock them out, but there are many ways you can treat them. I don't have the details on hand. But it is unusual if they got attacked by varroa mite and the swarm is sitting out there on the side of a pot. It may be the case. Look up varroa mite. It's been a problem going on, and some of the treatments that I think the authorities are applying is a little bit heavy-handed. There are many ways that you can treat the bees and help them survive that sort of environment. But, that may be the case. No, thanks for sharing that.
10: They said this second variant, they really don't know how to handle it yet. And a lot of the growers are very worried. Their crops obviously.
0: That doesn't sound good, Rob, at all.
2: That sounds like everything we use when we're using insecticides and fungicides continuously. The pest that we're actually trying to control

0: treatments. One's called Allen Cap and one's called Formic Pro. Allen Cap's a derivative of rhubarb leaves, and Formic Pro is a formic acid base. So they're both natural, and they're the ones that they should be using at the moment.
1: Fantastic. Using to do what?
2: Knock out the varroa mite?
0: Well, it's controlling the varroa, killing varroa in the hive.
2: That's it.
0: But yeah, it's not unusual for a swarm to have varroa. I'm actually spraying them with oxalic acid when I catch them to get rid of the varroa before they get into my hive. So yeah.
2: Wonderful. That's fantastic. And when can you come over my place? That wicker cane chair that I got hanging, that egg-shaped one that's hanging on the first balcony, only one balcony, that's got a hive in it for the last 2 years, mate. It's probably about 80 kilos now.
0: It's funny, I was thinking about that the other day, but Billy, I was going to catch up with you at the garden festival and organise a date with you.
2: That'd be lovely, mate, because I want to get it off the balcony. I can't get out there anymore.
1: So getting back to our lady that had a hive hanging from her pot plant near the driveway, did it just turn up? How does that happen?
0: Well, what happens is the bees run out, consider that they've run out of room, Darren, for the queen to lay eggs. So half the hive nick off. They take the original queen with her. They've left some queen cells to hatch and make sure that old hive has a queen, and they go off and make a new hive. So at the moment, if anybody ever sees that, they need to call a beekeeper, Darren, because they'll end up... The other day I went to a hospital and they got two beehives in their walls. That's now going to cost them $1,780 to get out of their walls. So if somebody had made a phone call and got a beekeeper, it wouldn't have cost them a cent.
2: Yeah.
1: Yes, okay.
2: Yeah, so get onto it. And sometimes, like he was saying, that they may be carrying varroa mite too if they come out of a swarm, into a swarm, and that's why they may have just dropped dead on the ladies one next to the pot.
1: Thanks, Rob, for calling through. Up next, the plant of the week.
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4: Good morning, it's Caroline Ferguson from Transport Victoria. If you're heading through Collingwood, Johnson Street's been closed to traffic in both directions between Huddle and Gold Streets. That's due to a building fire. You're much better off taking Victoria Street or Alexandra Parade instead. If you're heading through South Geelong, delays both ways over the Barwon River on Breakwater Road due to a collision. And if you're off to the Royal Melbourne Show, public transport's the way to get there, with hundreds of extra train and tram services running, and Showground trains leave Flinders Street Station every 8 to 20 minutes. You can also hop on a tram from the corner of Elizabeth and Flinders Streets.
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6: We're not doing any of that. No paid actors, no music. Just the two of us having a genuine conversation, which is what Bear is all about.
5: See, the funeral industry has always operated a bit like those radio ads. A lot of pomp with very little substance. Polished showrooms, mahogany coffins, and the quiet suggestion that the more you spend, the more you love someone. And to be honest, in many cases, that suggestion isn't even a quiet one.
6: After hard losses of our own and experiencing the cost and complexity of funerals firsthand, we left our careers behind and set out to change the way Australians say goodbye. Starting with the funeral parlour itself.
5: When you think about it, funeral parlours are a rather odd thing. They're an unfamiliar and uncomfortable place where you're rushed to make decisions about someone you love while the cost of that very room is being added to your bill. All this before the next appointment starts.
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2: The plant of the week for spring. Gardening just takes off after the football's finished.
3: That's true. And this is one oldie and a goodie. And I know every garden centre will have an array of these. It's from the Lamiaceae family. We're talking about mint.
2: Oh.
3: So many different varieties of mint. 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It's part of the basil oregano thyme family. So
2: easy to grow in the warmer months.
3: Easy to grow. And
2: it takes
3: so many
2: off.
3: It grows like a weed. The rhizomes, the runners underground will travel everywhere, even in the pot.
2: Yep.
3: Have it in the pot long enough, it'll come out of the holes at the bottom of the pot.
2: Yeah.
3: And it transplants, and you can propagate it with your eyes closed. Literally, throw it on top of a surface of a garden bed, and before you realise it'll take over.
2: You've got a bed full of mint.
3: You have, unless you're growing it next to a conifer hedge like I did, and I killed all my mint.
2: Oh.
3: So that was an amazing effort. But mint, or peppermint in fact, is one beneficial plant, not only medicinally, so it settles your upset stomach, make a tea out of it. But if you were to chop up, let's say, about 100 grams of leaves and stems and then sit it in water for about 24 hours, a litre of water for 24 hours so it can absorb all those wonderful juices and oils, and then dilute that down to another 3 litres of water and spray it around your garden, you've got yourself a natural insecticide.
2: Knocks out the aphids.
3: Knocks out the aphids, exactly.
2: Yeah.
3: White fly as well. So mint, not only good for internally, aromatic as well all over your body, a couple of leaves in your pocket, a couple of sprigs if you like. You can sort of play and jiggle around, keep nice fresh minty fingers.
2: Yeah, it's that good. It's fresh.
3: It is fresh. And I've got plenty of peppermint at home at the moment, and basil mint, which is coming back thankfully.
2: And when the temperatures reach the mid-20s,
3: yes,
2: you get out a bottle of Schweppes.
3: And it attracts the beneficial insects as well.
2: The Schweppes.
3: Your bees. Yeah, tell me about the Schweppes.
2: Tonic water.
3: Yeah.
2: And you get out a bottle of Gordon's gin.
3: Yep. Oh, here we go. Yep.
2: And you take a slice of lemon or lime. Squeeze that in.
3: And
2: then the biggest sprig of mint.
3: And
2: you push it down with the straw down to the bottom of the glass.
3: Yeah, and you mix it with a sprig.
2: And there you've got yourself
3: a drink. That's what I was missing the other night.
2: Drink from heaven.
3: Something's missing.
2: Our plan of the week, mint.
4: Mint, mint. In a teapot, scraping of palm sugar. And you've got the mint tea as well.
2: Lovely stuff.
4: Pretend you're in
3: Morocco. A little bit of lemon verbena in there as well.
4: Yeah, pretend you're in Morocco. Yeah. Anyway, I digress. Making news, the Brisbane Lions are waking up to a day of celebrations. After breakfast, they're going to head to Brunswick Street Oval to show off the cup to the Fitzroy faithful. And then they'll fly back to Brisbane where the party will start all over again. Meanwhile, for the Dockers, well, it's a long flight back to WA. They'll be heading out to the airport shortly. In other news, there are more fuel price fears as the Middle East crisis continues. Home owners and buyers are bracing for more bad news on Tuesday from the Reserve Bank. Victoria is considering extracting threatened bird species from the wild as bird flu spreads. That includes black swans and brolgas. And residents in Gippsland were shaken last night with a magnitude 3.9 earthquake recorded near Ensay. Thankfully, there were no reports of damage. And it's another harvest moon tonight. It's the full moon and the large moon that occurs closest to the equinox. You can see it rise in Melbourne this evening just after sunset by looking at the eastern horizon.
2: And you and I, even though we are one of the few that get up pre-dawn on a Sunday, you and I were both treated to the magnificent, huge moon out west, weren't we? Yeah. We weren't travelling in the same car together, but I saw the same moon as you did.
4: Indeed. It was light and bright and huge.
2: Neil Young, Harvest Moon.

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0: And to Michael, good morning.
12: Oh, is that me?
0: That's you.
13: Good morning, Michael.
12: Oh, good morning, listen. Hey, I've spent hundreds of hours on YouTube trying to work out a ground cover.
13: Yeah.
12: Weed free, you know, like just get it out. I'm in Frankston South.
13: Yep.
12: Just, I'm over YouTube. Tell me. What should I plant, please?
0: Oh, you need a good ground cover that takes off and is...
13: You want it to cover the weeds.
12: I don't want weeds. I don't... Yeah.
13: Dichondro is a good one. It's a nice tight one. You may get a couple of sprigs of grass popping up here and there. Dichondro, have you heard of that one? Dichondro repens. You can try...
12: Writing it down.
13: Prostrate rosemary. You can do bubulia. What's that one called?
0: Bubiella.
13: Bubiella, that's it.
0: Aptenia.
13: Aptenia.
12: Oh, I've heard of that one.
13: Yep.
0: Aptenia is a beauty. Like we've got like Aptenia. I grew it from one cutting in my old accountant's car park, and it has grown everywhere. It is just an outstanding plant, Aptenia.
13: There you go.
0: Yeah, loves coastal areas.
13: And you got the myoporum, if you've got a bit of room for that, because it gets quite dense. It's a nice plant as well.
0: Good luck with your ground cover there. To Jean, good morning.
14: Oh, good morning. I sent you a photo of a Tequila Sunrise, and it has a most unusual centre. It's green, and it sticks out about 2 centimetres.
13: Are we talking about a rose?
0: No, it's a... Here it is.
13: It's a rose.
0: Here it is. Stand by. I've got the photo.
13: It's like just, a mega bloom.
0: We're just opening it up now. That ain't a rose, is it?
13: Yeah, that's a rose, but it's a mega bloom. It's actually got roses within a rose, and it's trying to push out a new sprout coming through the centre of it. It's similar to what I've noticed happening to tomato plants. Sometimes a little bit of stress or overfeeding can cause them to become a bit more, well, develop a mega bloom, as I call it, which is an extra large flower, multiple flowers in the one, and within those flowers there's also a stem that tries to sprout through. And that may be what's happening with your rose. I'm not 100% sure, but that has a very similar look to that. Is that only the one flower that it has happened to?
14: It's only the one flower, yes.
13: Yeah, it's a mega bloom is what I would call it. Any rose expert may be able to verify that or otherwise. But I wouldn't worry. It's really unusual. Good on you. Great achievement.
14: I'm a 90-year-old and I've never seen one like it.
13: Yeah, it's been pollinated multiple times, but it's like multiple flowers all compacted and squashed into one big flower. And then you get some extra little shoots coming through. Yeah.
0: And you've taken a very good photo there, Jean. Well done.
14: Yes, I actually somewhere else took a photo side on and you could see how far it comes out.
0: Yeah.
14: It's about 2 centimetres that it comes out from the yellow.
0: Yeah. Whereabouts do you live? You in a house?
14: Yes, I'm in a house at Narre Warren.
0: How's your roof? Would you like Harley and Sons to come out and clean your gutters and do a roof inspection while they're up there?
14: Oh, I had them do it about a month ago.
0: Oh,
14: I had
0: did you?
14: Someone do it.
0: Yeah, yes, so that's all done. Well, that's unfortunate for you because we could have had it done for you. But no worries.
14: That would have been lovely.
0: You've planned ahead, Jean, and you've got all of that ticked off. Well done. And thanks for the photo. Beautiful photo that you've sent. It's 19 to 8.
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15: Hello there. It's Caroline from Transport Victoria. In Collingwood, Johnson Street remains closed to traffic in both directions for investigations between Hoddle and Wellington Streets due to an overnight building fire. Victoria Street or Alexandra Parade will serve you better. Delays heading through South Geelong over the Barwon River with a collision on Breakwater Road. And there's major changes to the way you use the Grimshaw Street and Greaser Bypass intersection. It's due to works for the North East Link project. Just keep your eyes peeled for the new line markings and road signs.
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20: 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When Bear started, the funeral industry said easier, affordable funerals were impossible. But 50,000 families later, Bear's proved them wrong. Bear, funerals made easier.
0: Dave has emailed and says Warrigal greens, or in fact, in brackets, New Zealand spinach, yep, is also a great edible ground cover.
13: Oh, it is. It is. It's very delicate too. It can fall apart. Unlike this edible one here for you, mate.
0: Oh, ground cover. That.
13: I wanted it. How heavy do you think this would be? I mean, you've picked up.
0: It's unbelievable.
13: Grab it.
0: Oh, man. It's the biggest cauliflower I have.
13: Bigger
0: ever
13: than your
0: seen.
13: Head and my head together, mate. Yeah,
0: we put our heads together and it's still bigger.
13: Let's see it.
0: That's massive.
13: It is.
0: I'll have to strap that to the back passenger seat to get that home.
13: Yeah, yeah.
0: Is that
13: would.
0: For me?
13: That's for you, mate. Take it home and now don't tell the government because we might get charged.
0: Well, that's a gift. They can't tax gifts. No, is that what you're saying?
13: Well, they probably will soon. So well, let's not make it too often, eh?
0: You can't describe how big it is.
13: No, you can't. No, I did a little quick 30-second video last night on Facebook and YouTube, I think it is. So anybody wants to see the cauliflower, and I mentioned your lovely name, DJ.
0: Yeah.
13: That I was harvesting it for you. So they could see how they grow indoors in a hot house, and it's an all year round cauliflower, and all garden centres sell those seed varieties or seedlings.
0: Yeah.
13: So meaning you can grow them through the summer period, a little bit of shade in the afternoon just to keep them on the cool side. But I grew mine indoors from July, August, September, not even 90 days. And I've been, you know, we did over 20 plants and we've still got another 8 to go with those. Easy to grow, keep it natural, keep it clean, and they'll produce massive heads like that one there for you, buddy.
0: Huge. Thank you so much. Well, KJ whips up a magnificent cauliflower soup in the Thermomix.
13: Oh, yes.
0: And it's all very natural.
13: With a little bit of cheese in there too.
0: A tiny bit of cheese.
13: Yeah, a bit of parmesan.
0: And it's just all cauliflower.
13: Oh, yeah.
0: And I think that's just about it. And it comes out this smooth, creamy, beautiful soup.
13: Yeah, it's like a pumpkin soup, but only cauliflower.
0: Yeah, that's right.
13: Yeah,
0: that's the one.
13: I love it.
0: Joy, good morning.
21: Oh, good morning, Vasily. Good morning, Darren. Vasily, in my hand I have two packets of seeds, one Gros Lys being yours and one Little Malacca. Now, I want to put them in, but I'm halfway up the hill in Adelaide on your way to Melbourne.
13: Yes.
21: And I want them, and it's only 2 degrees here at the moment this morning.
13: Okay, sow them in a tray if you can, and if you use a seed-raising mix, or even better, use some compost and cocoa. 50-50 ratio, that's what I do, and I have 100% strike rate, and it's sifting the compost and cocoa. So 50-50 amount, no matter how much you need or little, make sure it's equal quantities. Sift them, sow them in there, keep them inside. They don't need sunlight in the initial stage until they germinate. So keep them somewhere inside warm so the soil stays around 12 to 15 degrees in temperature constantly. That's how you'll get them to germinate real quickly. If you take them outside with the cold weather, as you said, the soil temperature dropping down below 10 degrees will stop them from germinating and you'll have a hit and miss situation going on.
21: Okay, fine. I can put them in now then.
13: Yes, 100%. Definitely.
0: Thank you, Joy. To Mary, good morning.
22: Oh, good morning, Darren and Vasily. I have a problem with my roses. I have a bright orange dust-like substance on the reverse side of the petals.
13: Yeah, you got rust. It sounds like rust. That's developing on it, and it can be sort of powdery as well. Lime sulfur, wettable sulfur. There's also what are they use? Because I have never used it, but I know it's out there. Trifurine, I think it is. Rose spray. So I would probably go with the wettable sulfur one. It's soft. It's not as harsh as some of the other fungicides. and apply that. But cut off those infected leaves if you can. You've got plenty of time for new growth to come through. Give them a good prune, remove those. You don't have to take the stems off as much, but more so the leaves. And it sounds like you need to give it a good feed as well in the ground.
22: Okay. All right. Thank you very much.
0: Good on you. Thanks, Mary. To Sam, good morning.
1: Good morning, Darren. This is Leah. Just before I mentioned a bit of gardening, I'm heading down to Brunswick Street because we landed another triptych, the Brisbane Lions, mate. Unbelievable, you know.
13: Yeah.
1: I thought I'd share there was a post on the footy WhatsApp group, and it said that Mason Cox was fined for running onto the MCG during a live event.
0: Hey, I see where you're coming from. he didn't do much, did he? That's it, Sam. Nothing else you want to share?
1: No. I recycle my walnut shells and coffee, espresso coffee, onto the orchid plant, and it compacts it. And also what happened was I had a dying sort of money plant tree, and just into the husks, I put these little succulent aloe veras, agave, the ones with the spikes, and it took off.
0: Yeah.
1: And there it took off.
13: There you go.
0: Yeah.
13: Doing well there. Well, enjoy the garden and make sure you keep them hydrated.
0: Thanks, Sam. To Lynn, good morning.
3: Good morning, Vasily and Darren. I want to know why my daffodils aren't flowering. They come up into bud, and then the bud just seems to wither. It just looks like brown onion skin on them.
13: Okay.
3: The bud.
13: You may have a fungal problem occurring there. They're in the ground or pots?
3: Both. I've got them in both.
13: Are you feeding them? Do you allow the foliage to die back naturally, or do you cut them down before they finish?
3: No, I let them die down.
13: Okay, so...
3: But should you feed them when they're dying down?
13: Not when they're dying down. As soon as they finish flowering, they're actually building up energy for the next season, so that's when you'd want to feed them straight after flowering. Obviously, at the beginning of the season when they're about to flower, but definitely afterwards with a bit of potash, so you can build those... So you can help them develop better flowers for the following flowering season. But if you're finding that the flower buds themselves are getting discoloured or drying out, like you said, onion skin. Are they really dense? Have you separated them at all? You may want to thin them out and give them some fresh composting grounds to grow in, because it may just be depleted nutrients and the fungal problems start occurring more readily as the years go by. So maybe dig them up once they die down and store them away, then replant them again just before the following flowering season.
0: How's the condition of your roof, Lynn? Would you like Harleen Sons to come out and do a gutter clean and an inspection while they're up there?
3: Oh, that would be absolutely fantastic.
0: What's your suburb location?
3: Caroline Springs.
0: Caroline Springs, they're coming your way. Hold the line, Lynn, we'll get your details. Jared Quigley, what's happening after 8?
4: One of the most uncomfortable discussions that we chaps can have, and that's about prostate health. And we have an expert from the Prostate Foundation of Australia coming on. He is a telehealth nurse who fields calls from people that are concerned or family members that are concerned. A discussion that's very, very important because, as you know, and we've often talked about, we chaps don't really look after those bits all that well.
0: Blood test once a year?
4: Well, that's a start. But the blood test, and that's easy. We've got this old-fashioned thing that we're going to get to know our doctor a lot better with a digital examination. They don't do that.
0: Don't do that anymore.
4: No. So that's 8 o'clock. Great discussion for chaps or for anybody who has concerns about a prostate health concern.
0: Excellent. Thank you, Gerald. To Paul, good morning.
23: Yeah, good morning. Can you guys recommend some hardy, colourful Australian native ground covers?
13: Hardy, colourful Australian native ground covers.
0: Is that penny or native to Australia? I'm not sure. If it is, I'd whack that in.
13: It's
0: a succulent.
13: I know there are plenty of wonderful, colourful ground covers. Native on the top, besides going down your grevilleas and all those prostrate as opposed to prostate ground covers. Yep. There are plenty of those out there to select from, and they've got beautiful, vibrant flowers. I would pop down to your local garden centre because I'm not going to be able to ramble them off the top of my head now, and look at their native corner and ground cover section. There'll be hundreds of them, if not, you know, well, at least dozens of varieties to pick from. Sorry I couldn't give you the...
0: Pig face?
13: Is it native?
0: Apparently.
13: Well, okay, well.
0: Creeping Boobiella.
13: Yeah, well, that's your Myoporum.
0: Native violet.
13: But that's not very, colourful. Violet's okay.
0: Yeah.
13: Yeah, so there are a few out there, but the ones that come to mind are like your ground cover grevilleas. I love them.
0: Yeah.
13: I love them, and they do a wonderful show. But you need a bit of room as well.
0: There is a native mint called Mentha australis.
13: There you go.
0: That would take off, no doubt.
13: Mint being found all over the world, so we've got one of our own here as well.
0: At 6 to 8.
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0: Jane, good morning.
28: Good morning, Vasily and Darren. Sorry, just a question about how to get rid of oxialis in buffalo, so Walter Buffalo lawn. I've tried the Yates lawn spray where you put the hose on.
13: Yep.
28: And that didn't do much, and it made the lawn look a bit thick.
0: Yeah, that's a broadleaf one.
13: Mm. Well, yeah, see, the oxalis tends to grow quite tall above the lawn as well and smothers the lawn. Yeah. My go-to is a lawnmower, honestly. I take the leaves down continuously. I don't let it flower. There's no point trying to pull them out because you just spread the bulbs underground. Mm-hmm. And as soon as the warm weather or hot weather comes through, they disappear real quickly. So it's a short stint, and it's generally through the winter, late winter, early spring, where they come up and they almost look like they're going to take over everything. But if you were to mow it almost on a weekly, if not on a weekly basis, as we do at home, they really struggle to come back up again, because what you're doing is starving them of sunlight. Their foliage that needs to draw that energy and build themselves bigger and stronger is depleted by pruning them back, mowing them down. And your grass will kick into gear. So I would actually look after the lawn by mowing it more regularly, feeding the lawn, and they will grow over them and they'll smother them. They'll come up again next year. even if you spray them, you'll find more coming up next year. So just don't let them show their lovely little leaves and yellow flowers for too long a period so they don't have that energy.
0: How long have you had the Sir Buffalo down, Jane?
28: Two and a half years.
0: Yeah, it's a good lawn, isn't it? Have you been pleased with it up until the oxalis infiltrated?
28: Well, I'm not. I was, and then I'm not sure whether the spray sort of it was looking a bit sick, and I thought, oh, is that just because it's sort of winter coming on, or you know,
13: yeah, it is winter.
28: Or,
13: it is winter as well, and just compost your lawn; it'll come good. It'll come good.
28: Yeah, and I'd heard some of your callers saying about the AeroGuard.
0: Which
28: I did spray a little bit, and it did work, but it also damaged the lawn. Lawn as well.
0: Yeah, it's a good stuff.
28: I thought I'd do it.
0: Tough one.
28: See what you guys.
0: Can you get an oxalis specific spray? I think
13: probably, but I've never used one, so I couldn't tell you how effective it is. I just keep working on the health of the lawn, and the oxalis will struggle through it through the warmer days to come.
0: Thanks, Jane. Good luck. Good luck with your Sir Walter. Well, that hour and a half flew.
13: It did. Wonderful.
0: And thank you for the cauliflower.
13: Enjoy
0: the
13: cauliflower.
0: Biggest one I've ever seen.
13: Enjoy
0: you
13: it,
0: should have ended that in the Royal Melbourne
13: I've
0: show.
13: I've got a bigger one, mate. Don't worry. I've got a bigger one.
0: You've got a bigger one than that.
13: An even bigger one. But that was a more ripe one.
0: Oh.
13: All right. I'll be down at Dandenong today. And our specials, folks, get on the website, facilisgarden.com. We've got the black grit, 10 kilo with the two superfoods, 5 kilos. Going cheap. It ends tonight. So check it out on the website. And potty mix. Buy three, get one free for only $40.
0: Excellent.
13: And easy hand sprayer with the free CGW. 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
0: See you in a couple of weeks, Vasily.
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10: 11 degrees in Melbourne, partly cloudy today, a top of 17. It's 8 o'clock. Good morning, I'm Brian Wilson. The Brisbane Lions are waking up to a day of celebrations. They'll first head to the Brunswick Street Oval to show off the Premiership Cup to Fitzroy fans before flying back to Brisbane where the party will start all over again. Meanwhile, the Dockers will shortly head to the airport for their flight back to WA. A controversial Victorian prison policy that cuts an inmate's jail term would be scrapped if the Coalition wins the November state election. The policy gives a sentencing discount for good behaviour if a prisoner is subjected to things like lockdowns and industrial disputes. During the pandemic, for every day of the lockdown, around 4 days were wiped off each prisoner's sentence. But opposition leader Jess Wilson says she'll be taking a hard line and dumping the policy if she's elected. A nationwide advertising blitz is being launched, alerting Australians to the signs of bird flu. The educational campaign will run across social media, television and radio for 6 weeks, ensuring everyone knows what to look for and how to protect their pets. Meanwhile, the Victorian government is considering emergency extractions of threatened wildlife birds as the H5 influenza continues to spread. The state's chief biodiversity officer says the government identified nearly 100 species at risk, including black swans and brogues. The Albanese government is facing criticism over a rise in federal multicultural grants. One Nation data shows more than $300 million in funding has been awarded since the government came to power, with 94% of those funds directed into Labor seats. Party leader Pauline Hanson is calling for an urgent review of the decision-making process. Diplomatic efforts to resolve the Middle East conflict have collapsed after the US president rejected Iran's latest peace plan. Iranian diplomats presented the proposal through Qatari mediators at the United Nations. They offered a 7-day timeline to reopen the Strait of Hormuz in exchange for an end to the US naval blockades. But speaking outside the White House, President Donald Trump argued those terms are out of the question.
11: They want to make a deal, and I think that's fine. I like making a deal too, but I'm not. That deal would not be acceptable.
2: Still overseas, and investigations continue into what's believed to be a gas explosion that destroyed a holiday rental property near the centre of Athens. Checking finance this hour, one Aussie dollar is buying around 70 US cents.
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2: Fremantle denies using its Wharfie Time crowd push backfired in yesterday's AFL Grand Final against Brisbane. The Dockers set off the AC/DC bells at the MCG when they took a 17-point lead with less than 5 minutes to go. They then conceded four consecutive goals to go down by 7 points. Coach Justin Longmuir was devastated.
14: Put ourselves in such a great position to go on and win it, and we just didn't quite play out the 120 minutes, and clearly we're playing against one of the better teams of all time. Fourth grand final, the one three in a row, one of the best teams of all time. They just found something, and we just didn't have an answer for their run on late.
2: And the men's rugby test sees Australia take on South Africa later tonight. That's the latest news and sport.
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16: Hello there, it's Caroline from Transport Victoria. In Collingwood, Johnson Street remains closed to traffic in both directions for investigations between Hoddle and Wellington Streets due to an overnight building fire. Victoria Street or Alexandra Parade will serve you better. Delays heading through South Geelong over the Barwon River with a collision on Breakwater Road. And there's major changes to the way you use the Grimshaw Street and Greaser Bypass intersection. It's due to works for the North East Link project. Just keep your eyes peeled for the new line markings and road signs.
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2: Partly cloudy today, a top of 17. Tomorrow, mostly sunny and 18. Tuesday, partly cloudy and 24. And Wednesday, a shower or two with a top of 23 degrees. On the bay, south to southeasterly winds at 15 to 20 knots with waves around a metre. At Point Cook, it's 12. At Greensboro, it's 10. In the city, it's currently 11 degrees. I'm Brian Wilson on Melbourne's Own 3AW.
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29: Good morning and welcome to the House of Wellness. I'm Sarah Marie Cameron, and this morning we are joined by yoga and breathwork instructor Flip Shelton, along with our pharmacist and master herbalist Gerald Quigley. Happy Sunday, team.
30: So lovely to be here.
4: Great to see you, Flip and Sarah Marie. Could I start by saying on Friday,
29: yes.
4: I know it was a public holiday in Victoria for the footy.
29: Mm-hmm.
4: It was really a public holiday for World Pharmacist Day.
30: Oh, really?
4: That was that. That was the underlying holiday, the fact that there's a grand final the next day. Incidental. On behalf of all of us, the pharmacists of Australia, thank you for what you do.
29: Absolutely. And it's so great to see that Flip has come in, honouring all the pharmacists.
4: She's in uniform.
29: Dressed. She looks like she's come in her lab coat.
1: I am. I've always wanted to be a pharmacist.
4: Have you?
1: Yeah. So I'm just impersonating one.
4: You're looking
1: with my
4: very
1: white lab coat.
4: Very impressive, Flip. You really are. Very impressive.
1: Don't take any pharmaceutical advice from me,
4: please. I'm going to ask you some questions later on.
29: Yoga and breathwork advice, yes.
1: Yes.
29: Pharmacy advice,
4: do you wear a white coat when you're doing breathwork classes?
1: No, I don't. I wear my athleisure.
4: Could be a trend, couldn't it?
1: It could be. Actually, the Kundalini lineage of yoga do wear a lot of white.
4: Do they?
1: Mm.
29: But oh, there we go.
1: Not me.
29: Sunday fun fact for us.
1: Yeah.
29: We're learning a few other things this morning as well.
1: True.
29: As always, 131-873 is our number. If you've got any pharmacy questions, not for Flip, GQ for those ones. Could be breathwork related though.
1: Totally.
29: With Flip there. We'd love to hear from you. Now, around 29,000 Aussie men are diagnosed with prostate cancer each year. Most of us know someone who has been through it, unfortunately. And Bernie Riley, the head of telenursing for Prostate Cancer Foundation, is going to be chatting to us about the support that is available for men and their families, which is so fantastic. I know multiple people who have unfortunately had prostate cancer. All of them have had successful treatment, which is just so fantastic. But it is devastating how common this is.
4: Whether we're all living longer, we blokes, just
29: hopefully,
4: by a couple of years, but ladies always live because we look after you all so well. You live longer than we do.
29: Righto.
4: I think, isn't that right? Or just a perception I have?
29: Maybe. Anyway. We don't know what's going on in your household.
4: Breakfast
29: with you
4: in bed, all those things. But what's happening now is we're probably having more open discussions. Mm. We've got a long way to go. But, you know, when you get men in a room and they feel comfortable with who's in the room, they will open up about concerns they have about prostate health, where their doctor may have said, look, your PSA is X from a blood test. We'll just keep an eye on it. And that causes some anxiety and causes them to be concerned. So we need to have lots more discussions on how far we go with the treatment, how far we go with the watch and wait, which is the principle these days. And for those who go through the surgery and all these other things, how we support them, because that there are still issues around that.
29: Yeah, and the physiotherapy afterwards too.
4: Yes, yes.
29: Especially when it comes to bladder training.
4: Yes.
29: That can be a really important one.
4: Yes.
29: And not a lot of men are thinking to themselves, I need to go see a pelvic floor physiotherapist, but that can be something that really helps me after going through prostate cancer.
4: And Bernie will be, he'll be right all over that, which is great. And I think we need to reassure people that there is help out there. So if you've had the surgery, and a lot of it's robotic, but it's not the robot doing the surgery, there's a surgeon driving the robot. But if you've had the surgery and there are some residual issues, there are options available. And you don't have to sit there and feel sorry for yourself. You can get your quality of life back.
1: Totally.
4: And that's what we'll focus on, Bernie.
29: It's going to be such a great chat. We're also going to be looking at some tips about taking our everyday shower to a more luxurious level with Stephen Pospisil, who is a research technologist, talking to us about that. We're also going to be talking about boosting our children's immunity with health educators Alon Sprints, and as we all know, spring goes hand in hand with nasal congestion, and so we're going to be looking at some of the sprays to help us with this. But as I said, 131-873 is our number. More of your calls on the way, and coming up next, prostate cancer awareness here on the House of Wellness.
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29: Welcome back to the House of Wellness. 131 873 is our number if you've got any questions this morning. Now, prostate cancer is the most commonly diagnosed cancer in the country, with around 29,000 men being told each year that they have it. And joining us this morning is Prostate Cancer Awareness Month. Part of their awareness is Bernie Riley, who is the head of telenursing at the Prostate Cancer Foundation of Australia. Welcome to the show, Bernie.
31: Thanks for having me.
29: Now, it does pop up in the news from time to time, prostate cancer, particularly when we've got celebrities who share their journey with it. Most recently, British TV star Jeremy Clarkson revealing that he had had prostate cancer. How much do you think that that helps?
31: It certainly helps break down some of the barriers and raise awareness about prostate cancer. It gets blokes talking and thinking about their health more and, you know, discussing and understanding the risk of developing prostate cancer. It helps other blokes, you know that other fellows have faced the challenges of prostate cancer and had the same treatments, and they've come through those treatments as well. So it's important to hear from people like Jeremy Clarkson.
1: Bernie, as head of telenursing at the Prostate Cancer Foundation, what role do you and your team play in assisting men?
31: Yeah, well, we run a free service. It's a free telephone-based nursing service, so anybody affected or worried or concerned about a diagnosis of prostate cancer can call us, can email us. And we help them understand their diagnosis, provide them with clear and consistent evidence-based information. And we help them understand their treatment options, how to manage their side effects, and provide them with the support to make an important decision about their health, and then link them with appropriate support, whether that be prostate cancer support groups, prostate cancer nurses, or other supports out there in the community.
4: Bernie, the watch and wait principle, which started many years ago, seems to be working fairly well. But is the issue the fact that it's the escaping cells escaping prostate, or the cancer cells escaping from a leaking prostate, which become potentially a more serious issue than the prostate issue itself?
31: Yeah, certainly. We know that early diagnosis is important to the best outcome. So when you diagnose a cancer like prostate cancer at its later stages, then the cancer has a chance to recur and recur more often. And it's much harder to treat. And at that stage, the treatments don't become curative. They become something where you're managing a chronic disease. So it's much harder to treat, and the side effects of those treatments are compounded.
29: Can you tell us some of the risk factors?
31: Yeah, certainly. Risk factors, you know, really just age. You know, as you get older, your chance of developing prostate cancer increases, and then family history. So anybody with a father, a brother, a son or an uncle, a grandfather who's had prostate cancer is at higher risk of developing prostate cancer.
1: So, Bernie, what are the first signs that men should look for?
31: Well, in its earlier stages, there really aren't any signs quite often. So that's why it's really important to have a chat to your GP about being tested. In its later stages, though, and this is where things can cross over between something that's benign and something that's cancerous, you know, for many people it can be feeling like they need to go to the toilet to urinate more urgently, more frequently, finding it difficult to urinate, finding blood in the urine or semen, or pain in their lower backs, upper hips and thighs, some of those signs and symptoms to look out for.
4: Bernie, can you give us just a little brief summary of the best way to recover from prostate surgery?
31: Yeah, so learning things like pelvic floor exercises are one of the best things that you can do to improve the time at which you might leak urine. So learning those before the surgery and then continuing on those after are really important for men. Being in good physical shape, so being healthy, being fit going into the surgery helps recovery as well. And then being linked with professionals and understanding all of your options for managing things like erectile dysfunction, understanding that there are options to treat that and to help you manage that along the way.
29: Bernie, you just mentioned the pelvic floor physiotherapy, and this is something I'm really passionate about. I recommend it often to people who I know who have unfortunately been diagnosed with prostate cancer, and every single time I recommend it to them, they make a face and they say, that's just for women. How do we break that stereotype and get them to the right facility that they know that they are welcome to go to, because it really is a game changer for them?
31: Yeah, absolutely. It really is. It's one of the most important things that men can do. Yeah, I mean, it is part of rehabilitation. It's like any other surgery that you might have. You have a rehabilitation strategy. For men, it's pelvic floor physios. It's going to see them or an experienced continence nurse, people who can develop a program for them and follow them up and help them increase their confidence and their continence and improve over time. So there are plenty of male pelvic floor physiotherapists out there. And if you can't find one, you give us a call and we can help you link in with one.
4: Bernie, many years ago we had a prostate screening, which didn't really go down all that well. But now that we know more about prostate health and the challenges that men face, particularly in hesitation to find out more, do we look at more routine screening again as an option, do you think?
31: Yeah, I mean, there are new guidelines out, just released in the past few months by the Prostate Cancer Foundation. And certainly there's an economic evaluation of those guidelines going on to determine whether there is a benefit of doing a more organised testing program, like a screening program, for men with prostate cancer. The guidelines themselves, you know, are pretty simple. You know, for men with family history, it's start at 45. For men who do not have that family history and not at high risk for prostate cancer, then begin at 50. But an organised testing program would help men to understand when they need to be tested and how often they need to be tested and what to do after those tests.
4: Good.
29: Bernie Riley, Head of Telenursing at the Prostate Cancer Foundation of Australia, thank you for joining us this morning.
31: Pleasure. Thank you for having me.
29: If you would like to contact a prostate cancer nurse, the number is 1-800-22-0099 and it's available Mondays 9 a.m. to 5 a.m.

0: was 50 when I was diagnosed, 51 now, 6 months post-op. I use a little app called Squeezy.
1: Yep, good.
0: It is absolutely unreal. I recommend it to everyone. I might have a little accident once a day. Sometimes I can go 3 or 4 days without having any drama. Mm-hmm. But it's generally when I laugh or move the wrong way.
2: Mm-hmm.
0: My biggest thing is, and if there's anyone out there that can help with ED, does it get better? Like I said, I'm 6 months post-op. Mm-hmm. Does it get better? I am on Cialis 5 milligram a day. Mm-hmm. It's not really helping. Does anyone have any ideas or information that they could share?
1: That's a very low dose of the Cialis. So it depends at what stage. If you're in a relationship and you need more strength, you can certainly increase that dose with the guidance of your doctor, because there is a 20 milligram Cialis, which is at the other end of the scale. The five's at the lower end. Have a chat to your doctor and ask if you can lift it to 10 whenever needed.
2: That app sounds fantastic as well. Thank you so much for the recommendation. Yes, I'm going to look that up, Harvey. 131-873 is our number. More of your calls on the way. And coming up next, sinus relief for spring here on the House of Wellness.
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4: Hello there, it's Caroline from Transport Victoria. Investigations are underway in Collingwood due to an overnight building fire. Johnson Street is closed to traffic both ways between Hoddle and Wellington Streets. You can use Victoria Street or Alexander Parade as an east-west alternative. The freeways and arterials are looking terrific at the moment. 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
2: Welcome back to the House of Wellness, 131 873. More of your calls coming up. Now, it is that time of year where allergy sufferers are just reaching for some form of relief. Gerald, what is the most common allergic disorder in Australia?
3: Hay fever, Sarah Marie. Allergic rhinitis. We used to think it was associated with runny noses in springtime, but really now, because of all sorts of things with weather changes all year round. And it's not just pollen, which is the common, usually from northerly winds coming from in Melbourne, from Western Victoria, but winds anywhere. But it can also be diesel fumes and things like that. The best thing is that we've moved on. Back many years ago, we used to use antihistamine nasal sprays, and they came with risks that you could only use it, and the guidelines were clear. After 5 days, you had to stop because your nose nasal tissue would react and, in fact, become congested instead of being decongested. So that
4: defeats the purpose.
2: Totally.
3: Yeah, and it had a name. It was called rebound congestion. It was very common. And there were people almost addicted to these sorts of sprays, which are still available, and they're still useful, but only for short periods of time.
2: And that seems to frighten a lot of people. That comes up in conversation quite often. Oh, what if I get addicted?
3: Yes. Exciting part now is that we use low-dose steroid sprays, which have been clearly shown to be much, much safer. No issues about becoming hooked on steroids and it's going to stunt growth and all this sort. This is very low dose, but it reduces the inflammation and therefore reduces the congestion. Now, with that, we've now combined a new special sort of antihistamine with the corticosteroid, which makes the steroid work far faster. So the steroid on its own would take 2 or 3 days to work. When you pair it with one of the modern, new, safe antihistamine medications, that action becomes now just hours. So you get instant relief, not instant relief, but you get relief that you expect.
2: Fairly quickly.
3: Yeah, you do. So, and that's where we've come to now.
4: So how do you actually use it?
3: Well, I could say, how do you think you use a nasal spray? Well, and you're the pharmacist in the white coat. You stick it up your nose. Normally just one squirt each nostril twice a day. And this is for children as well over 6 years. So that's how safe it is. The important thing is the benefits are there for as long as you use it. So you can actually use it if you suspect there will be congestion.
4: I was going to say, can you use it as a preventative?
3: Yes, you can. Yeah. And that's the best way to use it probably. So rather than wait till the problem arises, then you've got to irrigate and use the spray. So the important thing is we get advice from the pharmacist as the best combination. Use it with guidance, but be aware that it's effective. And the combination is proven to be safe.
2: Yeah, can you actually explain what a combination nasal spray can do for us?
3: The main thing is it increases, it reduces the time that the effect, the benefit is given. So instead of having to wait until your tissues become used to the steroid, you get the benefit much, much faster, which is what you want. So if you're looking at a day when you've got to leave home and you know that it's going to be one of those days where you won't be able to see and your nose will be running and your back of your throat's going to be itching, bearing in mind that that's where the exposure happens in your nose, treat, and you can take oral antihistamines as well if you wish, but you just get advice on this and you tailor your treatment to whatever's the easiest and most convenient.
4: We often underestimate hay fever, don't we?
2: Myself all the time.
4: Yeah. You often dismiss it for yourself and for others. Like, it's just hay fever, sort of move on, but it can actually really derail your day.
2: Oh, I thought my head was actually going to explode the other day. I was outside for too long and it was windy and I forgot my nasal spray. You know when you do the handbag change? Oh, God, I could not believe the mistake
3: made. Could I facetiously suggest you have one in each handbag?
2: Yeah, okay, well, I've got a lot of handbags, GQ. I think some might expire at the back of the wardrobe, but I just, it was a terrible mistake on my behalf, and I was out gallivanting for too long, and I actually thought my head was going to explode. The headache, the runny nose, the itchy eyes, the itchy face. I went home, I left what I was doing, and I just had to jump in the shower.
3: Yes.
2: Because it was just, it consumed me, and that was it. That was my day done. It was awful.
3: We know more now about how we can intervene, but there's no doubt that people who often have never had hay fever suddenly find they wake in the middle of the night with an itchy nose or itchy at the back of the throat, and they wonder what's going on. And that, for some reason or other, we've probably all become sensitive. I think there's a bit of post-COVID in all of this where our sensitivities have increased. But at least now we've got the option. So get some advice, use the product.
2: Always read the label and follow the directions for use. 131873 is our number. Good morning to you, John in Geelong. What is your question for GQ?
5: Yes, good morning.
3: Good morning.
5: Look, I'm having really bad cramping problems in the legs. I'm managing heart failure on a lot of medication, and any advice would be well appreciated. It's keeping me up every night, and just recently be diagnosed with rheumatoid arthritis, and the new medication I'll be on, prednisolone, only 5 milligram dose, 2 in the morning, 1 at night,
3: John,
5: and methotrexate I've started this week, but the cramping, I can't stop.
3: No, well, let's stop it for you, John, and you use magnesium. So that's the specific mineral to stop cramping, and it will not interact with any of your other medications at all. So go to your pharmacist, ask for a magnesium capsule because that's absorbed easiest, and if you take one in the evening, you will be surprised how quickly you get relief from your cramping. Okay,
2: magnesium,
3: and you can
2: give
3: me an update. Give me an update. Just send me an Ask Gerald House of Wellness. That you just go into that site. Give me an update in a week, because if they're not better, we'll try and find out why.
2: 131873. More of your calls on the way. And we're also going to talk about how you can make your everyday shower routine count here on the House of Wellness.
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2: Welcome back to the House of Wellness. 131-873 is our number. So many of us devote our skincare ritual to just our faces. This morning we want to talk about turning that everyday ritual to our shower as well, making it feel a lot more luxurious and looking after the rest of the skin on our body as well. We're covering a lot of ground. Joining us this morning is Stephen Pospisil, a senior research and development technologist for personal care at Unilever. Welcome back to the show, Stephen.
15: Thanks, guys.
2: Now, how necessary is it to treat our body care with the same love as our facial care?
15: Yeah, it's super important to really look after skin on your whole body, not just your face. The skin that is compromised can really lead to many other concerns. And, you know, you want to maintain that healthy skin barrier to keep the good stuff in and the bad stuff out. And you know what? A shower is one of the easiest ways to have a refreshing reset and really look after your skin at the same time.
4: Stephen, I'm always looking for excuses to stay in the shower for just a little bit longer against my husband's better intentions. So how important are these products used to elevate the shower experience?
15: Yeah, so skincare ingredients, you know, such as serums, can really make a difference in elevating that shower routine. And also taking good care of your skin from the neck down. You know, your body deserves that same attention as your face. So mm-hmm. skincare shower products, you know, that inspire the body to feel good are, you know, important as well. But it's a way to make a shower feel like an extension of your beauty routine instead of just, you know, the step that comes before it.
3: So. Stephen, what are the first steps to take when we look for a shower wash with a difference?
15: So it could, like, you know, it depends on what your skin conditions are, but, you know, so for instance, if you're, you know, looking at breakouts, you know, consider a serum body wash with acne control with salicylic acid. So that as your new daily skin clarifying step. Now, a body wash formulated with a clearing serum, you know, with active levels of salicylic acid really targets congestion and helps cleanse those pores while you shower. It does so, you know, gently leaving the skin clean, comfortable and hydrated.
4: So, Stephen, I understand that there's quite a fabulous range of the Dove Serum Body Wash. So what are the choices that we actually have?
15: Okay, there's Vitality Renewal that has restoring serum with retinol, and that deeply hydrates skin and helps restore the appearance of firmer skin. And then you've got Glow Recharge with brightening serum with vitamin C, and that's with exfoliating minerals and helps to achieve that illuminated and refined sort of skin. Then comes along the Hydration Boost, and as the name suggests, it's a, you know, hydration serum with hyaluronic acid, and that helps to look, you know, helps to reduce that look of dryness and leaves the skin feeling hydrated. And for those needing assistance, as I mentioned before, with breakouts, there's also that acne control with 1% clearing salicylic acid, which penetrates the pores.
2: Now, when it comes to shower time, Turns out there's this little thing called shower personalities, which I hadn't really thought about. But then I realised that we do this so differently, like, you know, getting in the shower, face the shower head, or I'm a face away kind of person. I don't know about yourself. I get in there, do what I need to do, and get out. I've got other things to do. What is your shower personality?
15: Well, for me, it really depends on the day and where I'm heading. But, you know, this time of year, I'm looking for something that can really help the skin to moisturise, you know, with this up and down sort of weather. So something with, you know, stearic and palmitic acids to really boost that natural body's natural moisturisation. So I try to take a bit of time. And for me, it's a bit of a step as well.
2: Okay. So when we see your skin glowing, we know why. Thank you so much for joining us, Stephen Pospisil, Senior Research and Development Technologist for Personal Care at Unilever. You can have a look at the entire range on Dove's social medias, like Instagram. They've got at Dove and also TikTok. They've got dove.anz and also at Dove, which is, you know, global there. And you can have a look at the range that we've just been talking about this morning. 131-873 is our number. Good morning to you, Cheryl. What is your question this morning?
16: Good morning. Look, I've recently been diagnosed with F3 liver fibrosis, and they wanted to put me on Ozempic, and I said no. So they gave me 3 months to lose weight, which I have. I've lost 10 kilos in 3 months.
2: Oh, good job.
16: But I wanted to take a supplement, a milk thistle, but my specialist seems to think that the stuff that which the capsule is covered is toxic for the liver. And I'm seeing all these things about the wonderful things that milk thistle does, and I'm just confused as to why they would stop that. I don't want to take Ozempic.
3: No. Cheryl, if you go to your pharmacy and ask them for a good quality milk thistle capsule, milk thistle is the specific liver-supporting herb, and that will help get your liver enzymes back to where they should be in balance. Simple, often just a one-a-day capsule. It won't interfere with anything, but it is the specific milk liver-supporting herb. So do that today.
2: Best of luck. 131-873 is our number. John in Geelong, what is your question for GQ?
3: Hello, John. You there, John?
17: I got prostate cancer. I just wondered what... Oh, now I forgot what I had to ask you. Sorry.
3: No, there was a note. We got a note that you were worried about radiation.
17: Radiation.
3: Okay. Was that offered to you, John, was it?
17: Yes, I can't have it out. I've got to have radiation and hormone therapy.
3: Okay. Now, well, that's certainly an option. And do you know what you should do, John? You should give – we spoke to an expert earlier this morning, a fellow called Bernie Riley. You should give them a ring. That is the perfect question to ask them. Now, here's the number, 1-800-220-0099. And they will give you all the statistics on the success rate of radiation and why the radiation and hormone treatment's been chosen for you. And that'll give you absolute reassurance. John, here's the number again, 1-800-220-0099.
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18: Hello there, it's Caroline from Transport Victoria. The freeways and arterials are in great shape. They're moving along very well in both directions. In Collingwood, Johnson Street remains closed to traffic both ways for investigations following a fire between Hoddle and Wellington Streets. You can jump onto Victoria Street or Alexandra Parade. It's east-west alternatives. Power works are about to kick off in Moorabbin on South Road. A couple of lanes will be closed westbound before Chesterville Road. And if you're heading in the eastern suburbs, the section of Bulleen Roads closed between Manningham and Thompson's Road for northeast link works. You can detour using Manningham and Thompson's Road or a combination of Lower Heidelberg, Bourke and Doncaster Roads.
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2: Welcome back to the House of Wellness. 131-873 is our number. More of your calls coming up shortly. But first, for many parents, their number one priority is looking after their child's immune health. So joining us this morning is Alon Sprints, a health educator for Pentavite. Welcome back to the show, Alon.
24: Thank you.
2: Can you please explain just how important it is to look after our child's immune system health?
24: Yeah, look, it's really important. We know that the child's immune system is playing a really important role in just protecting them from harmful germs like bacteria and viruses. And every parent out there knows that the moment their child starts school or daycare, there's just a new cold or illness doing the rounds every other week. So finding ways to support their immune health should really be a priority.
4: Now, we know a healthy diet and exercise comes first, but what supplement options are available for parents who might be looking for a little bit of extra support?
24: Yeah, look, I think it's important for a supplement that provides immune-specific benefits. Gummies tend to be a really popular option for kids. When we're looking at ingredients, things like vitamin C and zinc are going to be the main ones to look out for because they're supporting healthy immune system function, but they're also looking at healthy growth and development. Natural elderberry is also a great one. That's used often in Western herbal medicine, and that can help to reduce some common cold symptoms like coughs.
3: Ellen, I want to come from a different direction here. You've mentioned parents a few times. One of the great underfunded parts of Australian society are grandparents who look after their grandchildren. Mm-hmm. I get probably half a dozen emails a week from concerned grandparents that just want a tonic. Now, tonics, that's a banned word now, so I'll probably be taken off here for mentioning that. I'm not allowed to mention, not allowed to mention the word tonic. But our grandchildren often miss out on, for all sorts of reasons. You know, the experts say just go off and have a healthy diet, whatever that is, probably 1% of the population. Is it, when you mention gummies, a lot of people have the misunderstanding that it's loaded with sugar. So we're looking here at healthy options of helping reinforce the growth spurts that children have without any issues at all. And we're not replacing anything. We're actually filling the gaps. Is that a fair comment?
24: Yeah, absolutely fair. Like, we know that, as you said, diet has to come first, but for a number of different reasons, parents and grandparents are aware that there are gaps in their children's diet. So, you know, there's a whole lot of factors that play into that, but also sort of just timing of the year as well. So, you know, winter and illness prevention is generally the trigger for them to look for additional support. From the stats, we know that on average, kids are getting a cold probably 5 to 10 times a year. And so that's not only them missing days of school, but it's also parents having to take time off work. So, you know, a supplement that's going to provide some extra support there is going to be, you know, very, very necessary. You know, when we're looking at sort of the target here, generally kids 2 to 12 is who the sort of stats around the number of colds a year is focusing on. But immune health is really the number one reason that parents and grandparents are first reaching for that supplement for their kids to help boost the immune support in any way that they can.
2: I love this because you get to trick them. They're having gummies, but you're making sure that they get the nutrients that they need. Alon, this is great.
24: Yeah, absolutely. So in terms of gummies, it's a great format as well, because even if you do have fussy eaters, the gummy format tends to really work for them. So obviously,
2: well, not just
24: there's
2: kids, but also adults too, Alon.
24: Oh, I'm guilty of eating them in the car as well. Every time I stop, I've got some in my mouth.
2: But just don't overdo it, though. Unfortunately, we have to leave it there. Alon Sprints, a pleasure to always have you on the show. 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
13: 12 degrees in Melbourne, partly cloudy today, a top of 17. It's 9 o'clock. Good morning, I'm Brian Wilson. Brisbane will continue its celebrations at Brunswick Street Oval this hour. Kiara Parker is there.
14: The premiers are now leaving the Pullman Hotel, boarding a bus, making their way here to Brunswick Street Oval, where thousands of Lions fans have gathered to cheer on their heroes. The Premiership Cup will be presented to the Fitzroy faithful before the team flies back to Brisbane to continue celebrations. There's still doubt over coach Chris Fagan's future, whether he'll go on or finish up on a high. On the flip side, heartbreak for Fremantle. They're flying back to Perth this morning, devastated after coming so close to winning their first Premiership. Kiara Parker, Melbourne.
13: In other news, a 17-year-old boy from Frankston was arrested last night in connection with a stabbing incident at Lang Warren in Melbourne southeast. He joins two other 16-year-old males who were arrested over the event. It's alleged the group were trying to break into a car outside a home when they were confronted by a 41-year-old man who was stabbed during the altercation. Residents in Gippsland were shaken last night as a magnitude 3.9 earthquake was recorded near Ensay. There were no reports of any damage. And analysts say it's almost certain that the Reserve Bank will raise interest rates when they meet on Tuesday. A 0.25% hike is expected, which will not only impact mortgage holders, but also potential home buyers. The rise will see the borrowing caps imposed by banks further restrict the choices for the would-be home buyers. The tighter economic conditions are also expected to put a further squeeze on businesses and unemployment. US President Donald Trump has rejected a new peace proposal from Iran to reopen the Strait of Hormuz and to end the regional conflict. Tehran offered a 7-day framework to restore shipping lanes and restart nuclear talks in exchange for the lifting of American sanctions and a ceasefire. President Trump dismissed the plan, calling it unacceptable. He claimed Iran was only seeking a deal because it was losing the war. Meanwhile, the federal government has ruled out reintroducing a cut to the fuel excise despite the rising fuel prices. Analysts warn diesel prices could reach up to $4 a litre in the coming weeks. Checking finance this hour, one Aussie dollar is buying around 70 US cents.
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13: Fremantle is holding its head high despite not taking home the Premiership Cup. The Dockers had a 17-point margin in the final minutes before Brisbane delivered a rapid barrage of goals in 4 minutes to end with a 7-point victory. Dockers coach Justin Longmuir says his team is still united.
16: Don't be too hard on yourself. We would have won together and we lost. We lose together. So have each other's back.
13: Oscar Piastri has had a disappointing race in Azerbaijan. The Aussie was in third position
23: position when he locked up on turn one, leaving him to fight for a disappointing 14th place. He said the cause of the lockup is yet to be determined.
0: The lockup, I need to understand what happened, because it certainly took me by surprise. Obviously very disappointing to not have a result at the end of that.
23: The President's Cup continues near Chicago this morning. The international team are holding a lead over the USA, but the US is fighting back in the four-ball event. And round seven of the AFLW continues this afternoon. And that's the latest news and sport.
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19: Good morning, it's Caroline Ferguson from Transport Victoria. You'll get away well heading in and out of town on our freeways and arterials. They're moving along very well. In Collingwood, Johnson Street remains closed for police investigations. Between Hoddle and Wellington Streets, due to an overnight building fire, hop onto Victoria Street or Alexandra Parade instead to head east and west. And if you're off to the Royal Melbourne Show, public transport's the best way to get there and home again, with hundreds of extra train and trams running. Showground trains leave Flinders Street Station every 8 to 20 minutes, and you can also jump onto a tram from the corner of Flinders and Elizabeth Streets in the city.
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23: Partly cloudy today, a top of 17. Tomorrow, mostly sunny and 18. Tuesday, partly cloudy and 24. And Wednesday, a shower or two and 23 degrees. On the bay south, the southeasterly winds at 15 to 20 knots with waves around a metre. At Essendon, it's 12. At Laverton, it's 13. In the city, it's also 13 degrees. I'm Brian Wilson on Melbourne's own 3AW.

0: That Steady Cool and come back again, selected by our guest. And why wouldn't he select it? Because he was singing the darn thing.
1: I was on guitar too, and with the inimitable Ross Hannaford, the late Ross Hannaford on the other guitar.
0: Was Ross Hannaford the one with the deep comeback?
1: Yeah. Now, we were buddies. We grew up together as teens and sort of honed our style, you know. By the time we got to Daddy Cool and met those other two guys, Gary and Wayne, we
0: Wayne
1: sort of
0: Decadent.
1: Had a thing, you know.
0: Yeah. Did you ever have a thing? Ross Wilson is here.
2: Yeah.
0: Fresh from the grand final where you performed in one of the rooms. For...
1: I did. I was in the Olympic room. For luminaries.
0: The luminaries were there.
1: And politicians.
0: The
1: and
0: Premier of Victoria was there.
1: Media moguls. Football players.
0: What did
1: Wags.
0: You... Wags and bags. And...
1: Premier. The new Premier was there, yeah.
0: What did you sing?
1: I sang Cool World and Eagle Rock.
0: Oh.
1: Just with my guitarist, James Ryan, and some little backing tracks that we've got. And we rocked the lunch.
0: We were just saying.
1: Yeah.
0: Oh, did anyone deck themselves?
1: They didn't. I did allude to that before I played Eagle Rock, but
0: because
1: they restrained themselves.
0: Good on them. We were just saying how good Kylie Minogue was with her performance at the grand final.
1: Well, this is a program called Talk in Melbourne.
0: Talk in Melbourne.
1: I put a little post on X, which used to be called Twitter.
0: Yeah.
1: It's gone nuts. It's like people put it. I said, you know, grand final was great. I was there and it's all footy is Melbourne. Kylie Minogue is Melbourne.
0: Yeah.
1: I sang two songs written in Melbourne.
0: Yes.
1: Yay Melbourne, yay music, yay footy. And it's gone, it's like the most reposted thing I've ever done.
0: It's gone,
1: yay Melbourne.
0: These young ones call it viral, don't they?
1: They do viral. Well, I'm not so sure it's gone, it's close to viral.
0: Close to viral.
1: Yeah, it's just an infection at the moment.
0: Right, a little infection spreading.
1: Yeah.
0: Now, you have just come back. You are here too to promote the tour, which is recommencing.
1: Oh, yeah.
0: This tour is one of the biggest ones I've ever seen anyone do. It is Ross Wilson and the Peaceniks.
1: Yeah, that's my band.
0: It started way back at the start of the year, and it's continuing on now, 50 years of the hits tour.
1: Yeah.
0: Now, listen, we're stepping out,
1: says. Yeah, yeah.
0: That's you.
1: Never a truer word spoken.
0: But you did.
1: And also, this good old Eagle Rock is here to stay. How prophetic was that?
0: Good old Eagle Rock is here to stay. And it is too. It's one of the songs that you just never get sick of hearing.
1: Well, it's funny about that. I mean, listening to Come Back Again and Eagle Rock, they're kind of like brother songs, you know.
0: Yeah.
1: They're very similar in some ways, except, you know, Come Back Again, I got you to play that because it's probably the simplest song I've ever written. And yet somehow you can do anything with it. You can sing any way you want. You can play guitar, your solos and all that. It just keeps going and going and going. It's eight bars repeated over and over again.
0: Uh-huh.
1: That's all it is. There's no other thing that goes on except the little intro comes again in the middle and the solo here and there. But I just love that song. And it's all about, it's kind of, I was only in my early 20s when we recorded that. And it's kind of how I was in my teens, you know, it's like you're obsessing on some girl. Like, I love the thing about, I went back to your dad, I spoke to your mum, they said, go away, boy, leave us alone. You know, fending off suitors for their daughter.
0: That's right.
1: Yeah.
0: So that's what it's about, a young kid going.
1: Yeah, just teenage, you know, angst, you know.
0: Driving in his Sandman panel van, knocking on the door.
1: They didn't even drive then, you know, it was like
0: pre-driving.
1: Yeah.
0: So you grew up in Hampton, didn't you? When you were a teenager, would you? Did you go to the pubs and things like that? Or
1: no, not really. I mean, the pubs, it was still 6 o'clock closing for a start.
0: Oh, yeah.
1: There was a bit of pubbing. We used to, down at the end of South Road, there used to be believe this or not, a bit of a surf break because there was a pier that's no longer there and the Brighton Beach Baths, which are no longer there. And in between them, there was a sandbank and a nice wave. So a lot of kids used, got to start surfing down there. So we used to hang around down there, you know. And then across the road was the Terminal Hotel.
0: Oh, yeah.
1: And the kids would go, the bigger kids would go over there and sort of order beers and bring them out and, you know. The rules were a little bit more flexible then, you know.
0: So we're there, because I can't believe, look, you're, if your age, you are looking amazing.
1: Thank you, yeah.
0: You're
1: I can't believe how old I am.
0: I've just had time a reminder of how I looked in the mirror this morning. You are looking younger than I am.
1: Well, that's
0: and
1: Greece.
0: I'm a lot younger than you
1: that's
0: are.
1: That's Greece, with a double E, not an A.
0: Because you've been to Greece.
1: I have been to Greece because my lovely wife, Tanya, is of Greek extraction. Her parents were both born in Greece.
0: And yeah.
1: She was born in Australia, but spent a lifetime going back and forth. And so we take our lifestyle now is I work really, really hard on this tour you just talked about.
0: Yeah.
1: And then we take a break. It's usually about 6 weeks or something in the middle of the year and usually go to Greece. We go to other places too, but and we're in a bit of island hopping and all that, and there's great food and there's sunshine and a great time and is had, and then come back and start work again. And that's what I'm doing. And you're the first one I'm talking to.
0: Oh, how good's this? Yeah. Well, that's a thrill. And you said that you've done something that nobody has ever done before in the people I speak to. You've gone away, you've eaten, you've had a few drinks, and you've lost weight.
1: I have lost
0: weight. How do you manage to do that?
1: Well, I think it's the Mediterranean diet. The food over there is incredible. You use so many vegetables thrown in with everything else.
0: Yeah.
1: It's a lot of variety. But also because when I'm over there, I don't drive. I'm sick of driving on the right hand side of the road, keep going like, keep right, keep right.
0: Yeah, you know? Yeah, yeah.
1: So I don't bother with that. And so you walk everywhere.
0: Yeah.
1: You know, we start off in Athens for a couple of weeks and just walk around and, you know.
0: Are people still on the lung busters over there?
1: It's chronic.
0: I've never been, but they all set fire to them, apparently.
1: And they've got these other things that are banned here, and they're low heat cigarette-y things. They're like, and you stick them in a vape.
0: Yeah.
1: And everyone's sucking away on those, you know, and yeah, they're fagging away, you know, but it's a great culture. I mean, here we are, we're obsessed with, you know, alcohol here, you know, and it's like, you can't drink here and you can't drink there and you can't buy it at this time and you can't buy that. Over there, there's kiosks in the street, you know, they've still got little news agency things selling lollies and whatever, soft drinks. You know, there's beer, there's like Sipiro, which is like vodka, and there's like everything, but you never see pissed people.
0: No.
1: People that are pissed to the tourists.
0: Isn't
1: everybody just takes it for granted because, you know, wine is part of the culture and all that. And we could learn a lot from that instead of this obsessing stuff, you know.
0: Yeah, with all the laws. And you're right. You go to the football and you're only allowed mid-strength beer and you're not allowed to have it in a can and you can't have it in glass.
1: It's just,
0: and what?
1: Sort of fear. You know, so I don't know what it is, but, you know, it's so relaxing, not just Greece, in Europe when you just, you know, grooving around and
0: So you had a good trip, got a bit of a tan.
1: Oh, my tan.
0: Got a bit of vitamin D. That's why you're looking so good.
1: Yeah, vitamin D is very important.
0: Yeah, a bit of sunshine. Ross Wilson is here. How good is this? He's here until 10. We're talking Melbourne. We've got a concert to promote. We're going to give dates and locations
1: a bit
0: later. Yep. So it's all about you because this is a massive tour. I want to find out how it's been going and what else you've been doing. I want to talk about your jukebox. I want to talk about me playing roulette with your wife, and you're on a cruise. Oh, there's so much to get through. It's 9:19.
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3: Hello there, it's Caroline from Transport Victoria. In Collingwood, Johnson Street remains closed to traffic both ways between Hoddle and Wellington Streets due to an overnight building fire. You might like to use Victoria Street, Alexandra Parade to head east and west. If you're making your way through Berwick, one lane's closed both ways on O'Shea Road, right over the top of the Princess Highway due to a collision at tow trucks on scene at the moment. And a heads up, the outbound entry from Doncaster Road to the Eastern Freeway is closed as crews build a new entry ramp as a part of the freeway upgrades. You can use the ramps from Tram and Middlebar Roads instead.
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10: Well, we're concerned about the party machine right now.
11: Now, what does the group consist of?
10: We've got four members, just lead guitar, bass guitar, drums, and myself. I sing and sometimes play guitar.
11: Yeah. But what's the title of this one again?
10: You've All Got to Go.
11: Oh, really?

0: Oh, that is you, Ross Wilson, 1968.
1: The Party Machine, the only single we ever released, didn't get much airplay because it was all called You've All Got To Go Sooner or Later. The message didn't go down too well.
0: That's right.
1: The only guy that played it, he was a DJ at the time in between his various careers, was Johnny Young.
0: Oh, right.
1: Because he was a song guy, you know, he wrote songs and he's going, gee, I really like this. This is a good song.
0: It was a great era, though, and you were saying the Melbourne thing.
1: Yeah.
0: Yourself, Russell Morris, all similar ages, Daryl Braithwaite.
1: Joe Camilleri.
0: Joe Camilleri.
1: The recently departed Angry Anderson, who was a friend of mine.
0: Yeah, only last week.
1: Yeah, and he was a force, I tell you. He was, you know. Rose Tattoo were a very influential group internationally, you know. Rock and Roll Outlaw, that's an incredible song. Rose Tattoo were like, for music, they were like raw meat, you know.
0: Yes.
1: They were awesome. Yeah.
0: I remember seeing them somewhere, and even as when I was a teenager, like I would have been 16 perhaps when I saw them, I'm thinking, this is a bit too raw for me. I was more of your Eagle Rock kind of guy. It was whoa.
1: There's no one sounded like Angry, though. His voice is just amazing.
0: Could sing?
1: Yeah, he was a good singer.

0: on nights off and see all the bands that came from other states, and they'd play there for like five nights in a row, so you could go back, and it was Max Merritt and the Meteors. Oh, and that's where I first had this kind of epiphany. The light bulb went off, because we considered them to be old guys, you know. We were like still in our teens and that, and they were like, you know, G29 or 30 or something.
1: Yeah.
0: Like that.
1: Who else?
0: And I went, gee, there's a future, because you can play music when you get older, you know, and that's.
1: And they're in their 20s.
0: Yeah, yeah. And I thought that, and they were really good.
1: Yeah.
0: You know, and I thought, yeah, that's what I want to do, you know, and that really gave me, because people would say, oh, it's just a thing you're going through, you know, get a real job.
1: Yeah.
0: You know, I said, well, I like this, you know, I like what I'm doing here, you know. So that gradually, and by the time we got to Daddy, well, actually, the Party Machine did turn professional. But then we went on tour, and everything went wrong. We got ripped off in every state. And the final indignity was we did a residency at a place in Newcastle for a week, and we came to get our van and equipment to go home, and the guy who'd been doing stage for us had stolen it all and gone bush. We had to go home on the train with nothing.
1: Are you kidding?
0: Yeah.
1: Did you ever find him?
0: Yeah, they found him in the bush. He was living in the thing, and he hocked our guitars and everything. I finally got my guitar back.
1: Oh, what a shocking
0: piece
1: of work.
0: From a hock shop in Sydney.
1: Did you settle the score with him at any stage?
0: I don't know what happened, because I'd gone overseas in the meantime.
1: But that era, because you, it hasn't been all music, has it? You were working like full time at the Department of Supply or something.
0: I did. Well, yeah, I finished school, and I got my results at the what would have been during school holidays after Christmas, you know, and I passed my what that was matriculation, the same as, you know, they have now. And I was getting up every day watching the midday movie or whatever and going down the beach. And my mother came up to me and she said, you know, you've finished school now. You don't get school holidays anymore. You've got to get a job. And I went, oh. So I talked to a few mates and they said, oh, you go for the Commonwealth.
1: The Commonwealth Department, the public service.
0: Yeah, your service exam. Yeah,
1: yeah,
0: so
1: yeah.
0: I went along there, passed that with flying colours, and they said, well, what department do you want to work for? And I knew one guy who worked for the PMG said, don't work here, it's terrible.
1: Right.
0: You know, another one somewhere else and another one. And so it was Department of Supply.
1: Yeah.
0: Which was similar to they buy stuff for defence and all the, yeah, they call it part of the Department of Defence now. And I became a tender clerk.
1: Right.
0: Right.
1: I think Tony Leonard, football caller who works here, I think he worked there.
0: Well, I was there, and it was awesome because you could, in those days, everyone smoked. You could smoke in the office. It was 339 Swanson Street, opposite the library there.
1: Okay. Right.
0: And they had sort of fluorescent lightings and stuff. They bring around a cup of tea at 10. So you'd do a file and you'd have a smoke or whatever. And I had a phone, so I'd be like ringing up my agent, got any gigs this weekend? You know, the Party Machine, you know.
1: Yeah.
0: It was brilliant. And so that transitioned me. And I'd go home and write down all the, I'd had scribbling down lyrics while I'm working.
1: While you were working at the Department of Supply.
0: Yeah, so thank you.
1: Yeah.
0: Thank you.
1: So how long were you there for?
0: 2.5 years.
1: Oh yeah,
0: and
1: that's
0: then we were
1: decent
0: getting up work in the Party Machine, and I jumped off, as they say, without a net, you know.
1: And that was it. And you've worked ever since in the industry
0: much,
1: that you wanted to.
0: Pretty much. Yeah.
1: What a great story.
0: Yeah.
1: But did you have a bad car crash at one stage?
0: Well, no, that was before all that. And when I was about 15, 16, when was it, 1963, I think, late 63. Everybody used to hitchhike in those days. There weren't as many cars and wasn't quite as dangerous and people were more friendly and the whole thing. And so I was hitchhiking down to Torquay, where a friend had taken my surfboard. I'd lent him, wanted to get it back.
1: You had a lot of friends stealing your stuff in those days.
0: Yeah, I did. The surfers were the worst. Right. So I got out of one car and it was down where Docklands is. You know where the Mission of Seamen is?
1: Yeah, I do.
0: Hiding away.
1: Lovely
0: all
1: old building.
0: Big,
1: yeah.
0: That's the last standing thing there.
1: It
0: the
1: is
0: old
1: too.
0: World.
1: Yeah.
0: And it was outside that and I jumped out of one car and I didn't look properly. I was crossing the road and I got hit by a car. And broke my leg, my right leg up. The upper leg, the femur, and I was in hospital.
1: Do you remember it happening?
0: Oh, yeah. I remember seeing the car coming and my They say you.

0: Your life flashes before your eyes. Well, it wasn't quite my life, but I thought, oh, I'm going to hit. And my mind went, I'll see what happens.
1: That's funny,
0: what happened
1: isn't
0: was
1: it?
0: I went bang up in the air and clunked down on the ground on my head, and I had a great big, and I looked down at my leg and my jeans on it was going, it was swelling up like this. And these wharfies came over because it was early in the morning, about 7 a.m. or something.
1: So this was just down here?
0: Yeah.
1: And, down near the Seaman's Mission.
0: The wharfs are going, would you like a cigarette? And I'm going, oh, no thanks.
1: No thanks, I'm pretty right.
0: Anyway, ambulance came in. Long story. I was in hospital all the summer, and what happened was, this is interesting because I found out who my real friends were. Well, the surfers, I didn't think about this till later, but the surfers, they were all busy surfing. Only one guy came to see me, you know, and a nice guy. And then, but all of my music related friends came, you know, because we used to go to dances and we were interested in jazz and rock and all kinds of stuff. And they would bring me magazines to come in and see me and all that. So when I got back to school, I still had a caliper on my leg, but I'd picked up the harmonica to fill in time and I was studying, you know, playing blues harmonica. That's how I got on my first band, but I naturally gravitated to all the music kids, you know, and that's how I got in my first band.
1: Ah.
0: Yeah, so that was a interesting thing that happened to me. Not only did I pick up the harmonica, which I got pretty good at straight away, but I got in my first band by the end of 64, the Pink Finks. And then later on, when the conscription was happening, you know, for the Vietnam War, national service, my number came out of the drawer.
1: Oh, gee.
0: Yeah, out of the barrel, and I had to go for a medical.
1: And your leg was stuffed, so you couldn't go.
0: My knee still doesn't bend properly, so I was, thank you very much. I didn't have to, you know, go and do all the national service. And I'm not saying that people who served are bad or anything. But it wasn't right for me.
1: I was very
0: relieved. And I had other people like that did get called up who weren't, you know, didn't really want to go. And it really kind of messed with their heads, you know.
1: For sure.
0: You know, they came back and weren't quite the same.
1: So that was a real what-if moment if you hadn't have been hit by the car. Which it would have, what, been an old Holden or something, an old EH?
0: Yeah, so that, I picked up the harmonica, got in my first group because of that, right? Avoided conscription because of my leg injury later on. And then when I turned 21, I got the equivalent of what a TAC payment.
1: Right.
0: Of a couple of grand. This check arrived, you know.
1: Round of drinks these
0: and
1: days.
0: And around the same time, I got a call from Brian Peacock, who was a member of the band Procession, who had gone to England and were trying to happen over there. They had a lineup change. They thought they had a great singer, Mick Rogers, on guitar, but they said maybe we should get a front guy. And they liked what I've been doing in the Party Machine. They said, would you like to come over? And I had the money. They said, we can't pay for a ticket, you know. They had the money, and as I related before, the Party Machine had been ripped off. Everything was going to hell.
1: The speakers were being sold.
0: And I went, yeah, okay. And so I jumped on a plane, my first plane trip, and went off to England and had amazing experiences over there and played the marquee club with them and did it. But eventually it all fell apart. But it was the summer of 69, which is equivalent of their summer of love, which is incredible, you know.
1: Yeah, yeah.
0: As all these great new bands forming, King Crimson and Free and all that. I was there and we're playing with these guys, you know. I came back to Australia, got a few, you know, crappy jobs in hospitals, formed Daddy Cool, and that was that.
1: Oh, how good. Ross Wilson is our guest this morning on Talking Melbourne at 26 to 10.
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12: Okay, that seems to be coming together. Now we'll try putting it down without the vocal.
13: Ross leaves us and checks the sound in the control room with engineer John French before we get down to the actual recording.
1: See, you were the man. There was a band called Skyhooks.
0: Yeah.
1: And you were the man behind the band. You were the producer. You were the guy. You were the man that is the reason that they were so good.
0: Well, I helped them. I claimed to be the discoverer, you know, professionally of Skyhooks. I saw them about their fourth gig. They had a different lead singer, Steve Hill. Bongo's big brother was on guitar, Peter. He left and the other guitarist left. And Red and Bongo
1: Starkey.
0: Bob Starkey joined.
1: Yeah.
0: And so they suddenly became better. But after that, I saw them. They were supporting a band I had for a small amount of time in between Daddy Cool and other things called Mighty Kong. We only made one album, but we were doing one of our final gigs at Melbourne University and they were supporting us. And I was on, and I loved them. They were cheeky, but the songs really stood out. And I went, who wrote those songs? And they said, that guy there, the bass player, Greg. So I started a conversation with him. I got him, he came around. I said, I've got a few ideas. He came around and I said, I'm starting a music publishing company and I'd like, you know, if you sign, I'll do my best to get these songs out out there, and I gave him, and we worked out a deal and everything. And I gave him some money, and he went off and bought a new amp, an advance, that's called, folks, advance on royalties. And I spent all, I put all this energy into demoing them, getting them up there, trying to get the songs out. Daddy Cool Reform, we even did one of their songs, Saturday Night, it's on GDK, it was doing that. I just trying everything I could to get them, this music out. They played at Sunbury, 73, and didn't go over that well, and the lead singer, Steve Hill, said, "Ah, oh, that's it." He was a sort of lefty, sort of, he didn't like the music industry much, and he said, "I don't want to be a pop star. This is all getting a bit too serious." And he left. And Greg said, "Don't worry, I've got this other guy. You know, used to sing in an early band." So he was down the coast somewhere. He came back. He goes, "We're playing out with him," and I had a bit of a following by this time. His first gig was out, I think it was a Village Green or somewhere like that. I'm driving out there, and I pull up at the lights almost at the gig, and this car pulls up beside me, and a Sherl sticks his head out the window and says something real cheeky to me. You know,
1: right.
0: "Hey, Wilson, da, da, da, da, da." That's the first thing, the first interaction we had. Right. Then I go and see them play. Eureka! The guy's good looking. He picked up the baton of cheekiness that they had.
1: So that was
0: could
1: the.
0: Could sing like yeah. a bird, you know, and then, so suddenly the groundswell of, suddenly there was a bidding war, and I'd done all the work all together with them.
1: Yeah.
0: We had the demos. We went in and redid demos with Shirley singing, and eventually signed with Mushroom Records. And I'm going, I have to produce this. I must produce it. Even that, though I had never produced an album before, but I'd been in a studio a lot, because I don't want you to water them down. You know, dealing with, you know, major labels and all that, I knew they'd try to censor them. And so we went in and I had a few production ideas which were implemented in the studio, and we came out with the album Living in the 70s after all that 18 months of hard work, and we got those songs out there, and it broke Daddy Cool's record. We held the record for most albums sold by an Australian-produced rock album. And then 3 years later, they came out Living in the 70s, and they shattered that. We'd sold maybe 100,000 albums over 2 years or something.
1: How did you feel?
0: They sold 250,000, but bang, like that.
1: Was it bittersweet? Probably no, because you were the one persevered with them.
0: Oh, no, I just...
1: You loved it, yeah.
0: I was going, because basically I fulfilled my mission, you know, as a representative of Greg McKinch's songs.
1: And so you're saying with the... Was it Steve Hill that left?
0: Yeah.
1: That was a lucky change that Sherl arrived.
0: He was just, I don't know, was just, you know, Steve, I actually really liked him a lot. But Sherl was a better singer.
1: Yeah.
0: You know, and better looking, and that, you know, you go on TV, all
1: just
0: that.
1: Just fitted the package important. Better.
0: So they went from the underground to the mainstream, and Sherl helped that happen. No doubt about it, you know. There were a lot of things came into play. They were the first. The first time they were on Countdown, it was the first episode where it went colour, and they did a special thing on horror movie, and horror movie went number one.
1: Yeah.
0: And then the album went number one. Everything just fell into place.
1: Yeah.
0: You know?
1: Did you hang around after that first success of the Living in the 70s album? You kept with them the whole time?
0: I did the first three albums.
1: Yeah.
0: And Ego's Not a Dirty Word, the follow-up, was almost successful, as successful, and it was a little step up in production too. And that little clip you heard, sound bite that you played before, was for a song called Love's Not Good Enough. And it's the longest track they ever recorded. It goes for 7 minutes, but it's also one of the best.
1: Yeah.
0: It's a classic. You know, we put a lot of work into that. The engineer that worked on those first two albums, John French, had a big hand in it. I would have the ideas and he would help me implement them, you know. Technically.
1: Yeah.
0: And he was, so we had this creative bond between us that just made things flow really fast. I'd go, "How about we do this?" And he'd go, "Yeah." And he'd get it all, the techniques. You know, meanwhile, I'm talking to the band and that, and then we'd go and do it, you know. Or I'd go, "Gee, I really hear marimbas on this." He'd go, "Oh, get Gary Hyde. He's the best marimba player," you know. Things like that.
1: Yeah,
0: and
1: yeah.
0: Things just went bang, bang, bang, bang. It was
1: good.
0: Awesome. Everything fell
1: the
0: into
1: creative
0: place.
1: Process.
0: It was awesome.
1: Yeah.
0: It was great for me.
1: Yeah.
0: To have this really creative outlet and dealing with music that I loved, their music, you know, Greg McCain wrote 90% of the songs. Red would come up with a song occasionally, but I put as much work into the Red songs as the Greg songs.
1: Yeah.
0: And I was really, you know, we got great result. And the thing I think I'm most proud of is that there's still no one in the world. There's no other band in the world that sounds like Skyhooks.
1: And they've got a sound, haven't they?
0: Hey, and we're on Talkin' Melbourne.
1: Yes, we're in Melbourne.
0: And their first album had about half the songs were name-checking.
1: Carlton,
0: Baldwin.
1: Toorak.
0: That's Melbourne.
1: That is Melbourne.
0: That Melbourne rock right there.
1: We love Melbourne. Ross Wilson is here at 9:45.
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15: Good morning, it's Caroline from Transport Victoria. Police investigations continue in Collingwood following an earlier building fire. Johnson Street's closed both ways between Hoddle and Wellington Streets. If you want to head east or west to that neck of the woods, take Victoria Street or Alexandra Parade. Look out for crews fixing a traffic light pole that was struck earlier in Werribee. Lanes are closed through the intersection of Watton and Sennett Streets. And a section of Bulleen Road's closed between Manningham and Thompson's Road over school holidays for North East Link Works. All southbound lanes are currently being closed.
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0: That is you, Ross Wilson, singing live at Billboard back in 1985.
1: Yeah, that's a great album.
0: Come Sid the Boy.
1: Yeah.
0: Was the album Chemistry?
1: Chemistry was huge, yeah.
0: Huge. I had that on cassette, pre-recorded cassette.
1: Yeah.
0: In the 1976 British Racing Green Celica.
1: Awesome.
0: So when I first started dating, I'd whack Mondo Rock on.
1: Bit of State of the Heart.
0: Bit of State of the Heart. And then
1: cool
0: I'd...
1: Cool World.
0: Cool World. And then I'd say, Waiting for the Countdown in the summer of 81.
1: That's it, yeah.
0: What did that mean?
1: If that didn't work, you went home.
0: No, they all worked. The State of the Heart. I saw you perform last Sunday at the Farnham concert. You did Touch of Paradise.
1: Well, the reason I got to do Touch of Paradise...
0: Because you wrote the darn
1: because
0: thing.
1: Because I co-wrote that song with a guy called Gulliver Smith.
0: Yeah.
1: His lyrics, my music. And I was putting my new band together that happened to become called Mondo Rock. And I thought, well, I better write some new songs. That's the first song I wrote for Mondo Rock. And we played it at our very first gig. But it wasn't until 10 years later. We did record a version of it. Eventually.
0: Yeah, I had it.
1: Yeah.
0: I was listening to it before Farnham recorded it.
1: Yeah, and then Farnham did it in 86, right? And his version is great. I mean, he really defined the song. I mean, when I was, you know, invited to be part of the big tribute show the other night at Rod Laver Arena, I went back and I had listened to John's version. And I went, man, this is awesome. He really knows how to get inside a song.
0: Doesn't he?
1: And so I had to actually rethink it and go, I'm doing this show for him. I'm going to sing it more. Because I sing that song in my show and I do it a lot differently, you know. I think I've got to temper what I do and stick more to what he did, you know. Mm. Because what he's doing is great. And so I did do that. I sort of branched out a little bit of Ross Wilson-y bits towards the end, but I tried to stick to, including the bit where he, and I walk off shaking. I'd seen him performing, and he always lets the audience do that.
0: Yes.
1: So I did that too.
0: Yeah, you did too.
1: And they all rose to the occasion, and then 15,000 people went, and I walk off shaking. So that was an amazing experience. Yes, well, I was nervous. Yes, I was.
0: Wow.
1: I'd never performed with... A 30-piece orchestra before.
0: And the Farnham
1: and
0: band.
1: The Farnham band. I had played with them before because I'd done a few cameos with
0: Craig
1: with
0: Newman and Lindsay and...
1: Yeah, yeah. No, I know all those people.
0: Yeah.
1: But yeah, it was a pretty big night, you know.
0: It was a great night. The concert from where we were sitting was magnificent. Everyone was great. Now I want to promote your gigs because this is, as I said, is a massive tour. Ross Wilson and the Peaceniks. Yeah. Now listen, we're stepping out 50 years of hits tour and we can go to Healesville on Friday, October the 9th.
1: Yeah.
0: You're going to Ballarat on Saturday the 10th.
1: Yeah, but then all of November is Victoria, except for one date, which is just over the border in Albury.
0: But Albury, yeah.
1: We're playing at the Capitol Grand, which is in the Como, in the Capitol building opposite Como.
0: Right.
1: In South Yarra. We're playing Suki Lounge in Belgrade, Studio 185 in Werribee.
0: Right.
1: So we're getting around. Wangaratta, Yarraville Club.
0: Yeah.
1: Traralgon, Albury, Musicland over in Faulkner, Horsham, Bendigo, Pakenham. That's November. So if you need to get a ticket, if you're in any of those places, you just head to rosswilson.com.au. I've got a gig guide. You hit the button, off you go, get a ticket.
0: rosswilson.com.au. It's as simple as that.
1: Yes.
0: Tremendous. Of all of the venues, do you have a favourite? You would have performed at every venue quite possibly around the country.
1: My favourite is the ones that are full. No, because whatever's there, I deliver.
0: That's right.
1: My mission is to have you go home going, gee, I got more than I thought I was going to get. That's what I want to do. And my band helped me do that. I've got a really great band.
0: We're almost there. Ross Wilson is here, not for much longer, sadly. It's 6 to 10.
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1: Sounds good.
0: Yeah, Yarraville Club. 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
0: You love performing, don't you?
1: I do. It's what really keeps me going. I think it, I read a thing recently, you know, there's all this wellness stuff and that, and they go, singing keeps you alive, you know, and I think, well, I do that.
0: And it's
1: regularly, yeah. So maybe that's helping me. You know, I think it does. You get better lung capacity. The other thing about music is you're interacting with people. It's, you know, I'm not actually very sociable when I'm off stage, but when I'm with my band, you know, we're traveling around together and that, and then we play to people. And, you know, I love my audiences. I can't exist without them. You know,
0: yeah.
1: I get a living because people come along to see me. And so when we do things, we do them together.
0: Yeah.
1: You know, it's not just me and a bunch of people. We're doing this thing together. A live performance is the audience as well.
0: I didn't get to talk to you about Tanya and her. Her and I are winning a lot of money at the roulette wheel.
1: Next time.
0: And I wanted to talk about your jukebox. Have you still got that?
1: I love my jukebox.
0: I know you do.
1: It plays 45s. People have forgotten what they are.
0: And we were just saying off air, CDs are back.
1: They're back.
0: My collection is just, I should have brought in the Mamondo Rock and the Daddy Cool for you to sign, and I forgot.
1: Okay, once again next time.
0: Can we?
1: Yeah.
0: I'd love that. Check it out, rosswilson.com.au. Get your tickets. I hope a lot of blokes dack themselves at future gigs because it's a thing now.
1: It is a thing, but it doesn't really happen at my gigs. It's more like weddings and...
0: Oh, weddings, parties, isn't it?
1: In private.
0: Well, keep your pants up when you see the great man. Ross, lovely you to come in live on a Sunday morning after performing at the grand final in one of the rooms.
1: Yeah.
0: And look after yourself, because you obviously are. You're looking fantastic.
1: Thank you. You're
0: looking younger than me. I don't know what you're doing, but it's working for you.
1: Well, I don't know. Sing more.
0: Sing more. That's what I'll do. I'll sing to a bit of Eagle Rock. Ross Wilson, ladies and gentlemen. See you, Ross.
1: See ya.

0: The best roof in town. Harley and Sons won't let you down. 3AW News.
1: 14 degrees in Melbourne, partly cloudy today, a top of 17. It's 10 o'clock. Good morning. I'm